0: A warning of potential fresh flooding there as water levels rise, 3,000 missing. Heartbreak in Columbia, South Carolina.
1: What started today as a very ordinary day has changed everybody's lives, standing here forever.
0: Columbia Police Chief W.H. Skip Holbrook confirming the death of Officer Christopher DeLong, shot while responding to a call of a man violating a restraining order. 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
0: A college football game went from cheers to tears very quickly this weekend after a star athlete named Mika Joe Barnett, the running back at William Jewell College, Liberty, Missouri, collapsed after scoring a touchdown. The junior was rushed to the hospital but did not survive. ABC's Leica Joshi has the story.
4: Barnett grew up playing the game and has been a star player ever since, earning all-conference and all-state honors awards. Hundreds attended a vigil on the college's campus.
5: It feels so wrong. I'm frustrated, angry, I'm mad, but I know God doesn't make mistakes.
4: Paying their respects to the state champion and remembering his legacy. He was loved by the community and looked up to by many, on and off the field.
0: Dolly Parton has been laid to rest at her Nashville burial site, Woodlawn Memorial Park and Mausoleum, on Friday, confirmed by Dolly's niece, Lainey May, who said, "My granny always had a way of making me feel like I was enough. She believed in me before I even knew how to believe in myself." Riding the Tilt-A-Whirl at the Minnesota State Fair 100 years after the dizzying ride debuted, Molly and Riley know how to do it.
6: We were really leaning into the turns. You have a little control on how much weight it turns,
7: how many times you turn. So we were really leaning into it and making sure that we got the full experience.
6: Yeah, we got some good butterflies.
0: There's too many butterflies, and it's more like the Tilt-A-Hurl. Wayne Cabot, ABC News.
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9: 7:05, Sunday, the 30th of August. Good evening. Thanks so much for joining us tonight. I'm Andy Dane. Light rain falling right now in the city. 75 degrees, AccuWeather says. Couple of showers around early on tonight, then cloudy, warm, and humid for the rest of the evening. We're down to a low of 73 degrees. We are in for a bit of a toasty week here. Tomorrow, some morning rain, otherwise hot and humid with clouds and sunshine. The high 90 degrees. We are going to stay in the low to mid 90s for much of the week. Could also see some more rain and thunderstorms. We'll have the complete 5-day forecast for you coming up at 7:15. Our top local story here on News Radio, WBBM. Investigators now say a Gary security guard shot and killed Friday night was fired upon by nearly 10 law enforcement officers. And now the man's family says they want answers. WBBM's Terry Keschner with the story.
10: Indiana State Police say six Gary police officers and three Lake County Sheriff's deputies fired their guns at 67-year-old security guard Kenneth Williams around 11 o'clock Friday night. We spoke with Williams' son, Kenneth Williams Jr.
11: I haven't been told much. All the information I have received was from online. I have tried to reach out to the Indiana State Police, but I haven't, got any response from anyone from there yet.
10: Investigators say the officers were called to Broadway and 4th Avenue in Gary around 11 o'clock Friday night because of a report that an armed security guard was acting unusual and erratic and confronted Williams and tried to de-escalate the situation, but there was a shootout and Williams was killed.
11: My father was a kind person. He was compassionate, always helping those out in the community.
10: The six Gary officers and three Lake County sheriff's deputies who fired their guns have all been placed on administrative leave. Indiana State Police are investigating. Terry Keschner, News Radio 105.9 WBBM.
9: One person is dead, at least 13 others wounded after a mass shooting in Washington Park on Chicago's south side last night. Police say officers were on scene trying to break up a crowd at the park when shots rang out. At least 14 people were shot, including a 35-year-old man hit several times. He eventually died from his injuries. Those wounded range in age from 21 to 47. It's unclear whether any arrests have been made so far. Well, we now know the name of a teenager shot and killed in a drive-by on the city's west side last night.
12: 15-year-old Kyron T. Wormley was identified as the victim of a shooting in South Austin, according to the Cook County Medical Examiner's Office. Chicago police say the teen was taken to Stroger Hospital after being shot twice in the chest by someone in an SUV near Laramie and Augusta in South Austin shortly after 8:30 p.m. He was pronounced dead at the hospital. Police are investigating. Carolina Garibay, News Radio 105.9 WBBM.
9: The National Science Foundation has awarded Northwestern University $30 million to establish a new research center aimed at uncovering a hidden layer of information within the human genome.
13: If the research at the Center for Genome Intelligence Engineering, or GENIE, is successful, it could lead to new ways to help cells withstand injury and restore lost function and regenerate organs and tissues. GENIE will bring together experts in physics, biology, engineering, AI, and medicine, and they will be led by Northwestern biomedical engineer Vadim Beckman, who says they'll work to manipulate the architecture of the genome to improve human health. Jan Coleman, 105.9 WBBM.
9: It's 7:08, time now for traffic and weather together on the 8th, and here's Abby Ryan.
14: All right, now we are seeing delays, Andy, on the inbound side of the Kennedy O'Hare into downtown. You are looking at a 38-minute ride. It is 24 coming in from the Eden Junction. Outbound, a 24-minute ride back out to the airport. And so far, the southbound side of the Tri-State Tollway, 294 looks great right now. The O'Hare Extension, I-190, headed on the eastbound side. That is tight from Bessie Coleman to the Tri-State Tollway ramps. If you're on the westbound side, we are seeing a couple of delays as well, just in spots past the Tri-State over toward past Mannheim. The inbound side of the Kennedy O'Hare into downtown, you've got delays that begin right around Canfield. That is slow spots, a couple of heavy spots all the way down past the Wintrust Mural at North Avenue down to Monroe. So far, the outbound side, no big problems to report. Things are getting tight before Foster on over to Harlem. And your travel time, again, we are looking at a 38-minute ride in. Outbound, it is a 24-minute ride. If you're on the inbound side of the Bishop Ford, big problems there as well from 111th up past the Stony Island Feeder Ramp to about 103rd. Southbound, you've got heavy delays before 130th, and that continues to Dalton Avenue with some construction for the weekend till 6 tomorrow morning. It's down to one lane. Next report, 718 News Radio 105.9 WBBM.
9: Accurate with the forecast for this evening. Some early showers in spots, otherwise cloudy, warm, and humid. A low of 73 degrees. For tomorrow, perhaps some showers in the morning, and then a hot, humid afternoon, clouds and sun. The high tomorrow, 90 degrees. Partly cloudy, staying warm and humid tomorrow night. Look out for some thunderstorms in areas. A low 73. And for Tuesday, hot and humid, some sunshine, and also the chance of more thunderstorms, mainly north of Chicago. Our high Tuesday, 91, up to 93 for a high on Wednesday. Right now, that rain continuing to fall, 75 degrees at O'Hare, Midway, and the lakefront. It's 710.
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9: 18-year-old is killed, three other teens shot in the south suburbs last night. It happened around 11 o'clock in the 1900 block of Willow Court in Crest Hill. Police say an 18-year-old from Woodridge died at the scene of gunshot wounds. An 18-year-old from Joliet was also hospitalized in critical condition. A 15- and 16-year-old also shot. Police say they are expecting

0: to be okay. A local organization wants you to know more about a disease that's been called a silent killer.
1: The National Institutes of Health estimates 1 in 7 adults in the U.S. has kidney disease. Of that group, 90% are unaware. Monica Fox, Vice President of Government Relations and External Affairs for the National Kidney Foundation of Illinois, says her organization wants to change those numbers. She wants to raise awareness of kidney disease through public screening events featuring their kidney mobile.
2: We do urinalysis, we do blood sugar, blood pressure, BMI, waist circumference, and at the end of all that, you get a printout of all those results, you have a consultation with a medical professional, and you walk away knowing exactly where you stand.
1: We talk about kidney disease and the local efforts to fight this silent killer this weekend on At Issue. 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
0: Once a leader of a Chicago hospital, he may now be headed to prison.
3: A former CFO of Loretto Hospital has been indicted yet again. This is the second time. Prosecutors say Anash Ahmed was part of an alleged COVID-19 testing fraud scheme worth tens of millions of dollars. Ahmed is accused of using patient data tied to COVID testing to get money from the feds. Ahmed was arrested in Serbia back in January. He's now back in the U.S. for a court date. A Chicago lab owner has already pled guilty to conspiring with Ahmed in the scheme. Cisco Cotto, News Radio 105.9 WBBM.
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0: 7:15, now the AccuWeather 5-day forecast sponsored by Four Seasons Heating, Air Conditioning, Plumbing, Sewer, and Electric. Here's meteorologist Carl Erickson.
9: WBBM AccuWeather. Still a couple of showers around early tonight, otherwise mostly cloudy, warm and humid, low 73. Another shower possible tomorrow morning, otherwise it turns out partly sunny, hot and humid, high 90. Warm and uncomfortably humid tomorrow night with a thunderstorm in a few spots late, low 73. And still hot and steamy on Tuesday, partly sunny with a slight chance for an afternoon thunderstorm, high 91. I'm AccuWeather meteorologist Kai Erickson.
0: Light rain continuing to fall, 75 degrees at O'Hare and the lakefront, 78. Degrees at Midway. It's 7:16. Time for sports. We start with baseball, and he has done it again. A day after homering three times against the Reds, Pete Crow Armstrong leading off tonight's home game with a solo shot for the Cubs, and that is where they stand right now. Bottom of the second at a rainy Wrigley Field. 1-0 Cubs have the lead. They are looking for the

series win. They lost Friday, but of course got the 17-5 win yesterday, thanks in large part to PCA's offensive outputs. And again, so far he has them ahead 1-0. Shota Imanaga on the mound. You can hear it on 104.3 The Score. Jordan Hicks with a tough afternoon for the White Sox. He struggled to get out of the first inning in the series finale against Minnesota as the opener. Sox are looking for the sweep, but instead the Twins put up 3 runs in the opening frame off the Sox reliever and kept the Southsiders from coming.

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1: Having our waves come through, and it's always tough time of the preseason just because you know what's coming around the corner here. So
2: the Bears made one of their first roster moves ahead of the regular season today, trading defensive tackle Jervon Dexter to the Atlanta Falcons for quarterback Clark Phillips III. The Bears open up their season September 13th against the Carolina Panthers. Other NFL news today, Aaron Donald officially signing a one-year deal to return to the LA Rams. And Packers running back Josh Jacobs placed on the exempt list. He's facing domestic violence charges off the field. That's a look at sports at 16 and 46 past each hour. 7:18, traffic and weather together on the 8s. Here's Abby Ryan.
3: Well, right now, if you're on the inbound side of the Kennedy, Andy, we are looking at a 37-minute ride coming in from the airport to downtown 24, coming in from the Eden Junction as you pass the Wintrust Mural at North Avenue. It is heavy, and it stays slow all the way down to Randolph. Those delays, heavy spots, and that is from before Harlem, let's call it Canfield, all the way down. The outbound side, you've got delays past Foster to Harlem, and your travel time on the outbound side, 24, back out to the airport. Now, the inbound side of the Eisenhower, that is slowing things down. Actually, I-190 both ways slow passing Mannheim. The inbound side of the Eisenhower, 36, I-90 in. 20 coming in from Mannheim. You've got some slow spots, and that is from 9th Avenue all the way over to just past Harlem. Some heavy spots there. The inbound side of the Stevens, and still so from Cicero to before Kedzie, and then heavy approaching that Dan Ryan ramp. If you're on the inbound side of the Ryan, you've got delays in those express lanes before 43rd, and it continues on up to the Stevenson and then slow from Canalport to Roosevelt Road. DuSable Lakeshore Drive southbound, that is hefty from before Michigan Avenue past the Oak Street curve, and then northbound tight approaching the Oak Street curve. Also a crash reported on the northbound side at the Oak Street curve, and there is a delay there, so slow down. It is slippery. See it, call us, WBBM, Mercedes-Benz of Hoffman Estates, traffic tip line 855-780 Road. From the Metro Traffic Center, next report, 728, News Radio 105.9 WBBM.
2: Well, some rain continuing to fall this evening, cloudy, warm, humid, a low 73 degrees. The rain likely to carry into tomorrow morning as well, then a hot, humid afternoon with some clouds and sunshine. A high tomorrow, 90, partly cloudy, warm and humid. Look out for thunderstorms late tomorrow night, a low of 73 degrees. Light rain falling in most spots right now. 75 degrees at O'Hare and the lakefront. We're at 78 degrees at Midway at 720. Our top story this hour, Cook County Crime Stoppers offering a $10,000 reward for information leading to the arrest in a mass shooting in Washington Park last night. At least 14 people were shot, one fatally. We'll have much more on the story coming up at 731. Well, the Chicago Bulls are preparing for the upcoming season, both on and off the court.
4: The Bulls start their new season in less than 2 months on the court. Off the court, there's a report the team will be using a variety of TV analysts to take the place left by the death of former Bulls player and broadcaster Stacey King. According to Front Office Sports, one name that has been bandied about is former Purdue star Robbie Hummel. He has called national college basketball games and done some work for the Bulls in the past. The Bulls aren't commenting. By using a rotating list of analysts, the Bulls would get a feel for the best person to partner with play-by-play announcer Adam Amin. Bernie Tafoya, News Radio, 105.9 WBBM.
2: After years of delays, a road project in the northwest suburbs is set to start.
5: The condition of Weber Drive, also known as Old Wilkie Road, has been deteriorating for years with outdated traffic lights and pedestrian crossings. The Daily Herald reports the roughly half-mile-long stretch of road between Central and Algonquin Road will get a $2.86 million facelift this fall. The road has been on the radar for the Rolling Meadows Capital Improvement Plan for several years. Since it sits on the border with Arlington Heights, the two towns are partnering to finally get the job done after plans began in 2021. That work is expected to last into 2027 before all is said and done. Bo Duran, News Radio 105.9

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10: A report from Bank of America finds small businesses are increasingly spending on tech services, including artificial intelligence. The report concludes it's a productivity play. Businesses are using these tools to improve employee efficiency and add growth. Sharon Miller, president of business banking at B of A, says small business spending is up 14% year over year in technology.
11: They are repositioning some of those funds to invest more into technology, AI, where that can help them with either their productivity gains or with, you know, marketing, all different sorts of things we're hearing from clients.
10: According to Miller, small businesses aren't necessarily cutting existing staff to reposition their spending. Instead, they may be holding off on hiring additional workers. B of A services 3.5 million small and medium-sized businesses. With the Bloomberg Small Business Report, John Tucker, News Radio, 105.9 WBBM.
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4: It's 728, traffic and weather together on the H Now. Here's Abby Ryan.
5: Right now, Andy, the expressways and tollways are tight. If you're on DuSable Lakeshore Drive headed on the southbound side, we've got some heavy delays, and that is from just past LaSalle North Avenue on down to the Oak Street curve. Northbound, you've got a heavy delay from Chicago to the light. And then right around the Oak Street curve, there appears to be a crash there. See it, call us, WBBM. Mercedes-Benz of Hoffman Estates traffic tip line, 855-780 Road. We also have delays on the inbound side past the Oak Street curve to the light at Chicago. The inbound side of the Kennedy O'Hare into downtown, you've got a 37-minute ride, 24 coming in from the Eaton Junction, outbound 24 back to the airport. I-190 slow both ways passing Mannheim, if you're on the O'Hare extension there. Other than that, the Eisenhower is getting back to normal. We're still a little slow in spots, and that is from 9th on over past Harlem. If you're on the outbound side, you're fine. Inbound side at the Stevenson, a slow delay from Pulaski to Kedzie, and then you're heavy approaching the Dan Ryan ramp with a crash right on the inbound Ryan ramp from the Stevenson, and that is a rollover. The inbound side of the Dan Ryan tightening from Pershing in the express up to the Stevenson. 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
4: And we'll see some more showers throughout the evening here. Otherwise cloudy, warm and humid. The low 73 degrees. Morning showers likely tomorrow. Then a hot, humid afternoon with a mixture of clouds and sunshine. We'll get up to a high tomorrow of 90 degrees. Right now, rainfall 75 degrees at O'Hare and the lakefront. 78 degrees at Midway at 7:30.
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4: Good evening. Thanks so much for joining us tonight. I'm Andy Dane, and these are the top stories on News Radio WBBM. Chicago police investigate a deadly mass shooting in Washington Park. A family in Gary looks for answers after a security guard is fatally shot by police. Search efforts continue following flash flooding in Nepal. Plus,
7: this is Terry Keschner. A Cook County program lets the sun shine and saves money for dozens of families in the Chicago area.
4: Sports third inning at Wrigley Field. Cubs have a 2-0 lead over the Reds. Earlier today, White Sox fell to the Twins in Minnesota 5-1. AccuWeather says rain to continue this evening. Cloudy, warm, humid. Low 73 degrees. Right now, light rainfall in Chicago 75 degrees. At 7:31. A topping news of this half hour, Chicago police continue to investigate a deadly mass shooting in Washington Park last night, leaving one man dead and several others wounded.
8: Police say a 35-year-old man has died and at least 13 other people were hospitalized after the shooting, which took place near 54th and Cottage Grove shortly after 11:30 p.m. Officers were trying to disperse a large crowd of people when they heard gunshots. Police say 14 people were shot total, ages ranging from 21 to 47 years old. A 47-year-old woman is in serious condition. 9 other victims are expected to be okay, while the conditions of a 37-year-old woman, a 23-year-old man, and a 35-year-old man were not immediately available. Cook County Crime Stoppers is offering a $10,000 cash reward for information that leads to the arrest of those responsible. Police are investigating. Carolina Garibe, News Radio 105.9 WBBM.
4: Investigators now say a Gary security guard shot and killed Friday night was fired upon by 9 different law enforcement officers. Kenneth Williams Jr. says his family is now looking for answers following the death of his father, 67-year-old Kenneth Williams Sr.
9: We just want answers. You know, nobody's been contact. You know, we just like to see, you know, talk to, you know, someone in charge or see body cam footage. You know, so, I mean, it seems strange.
4: Williams Sr. was working as a security guard at the metro station near 4th and Broadway in Gary. Police were called there Friday night for reports an armed security guard was acting erratically. Williams was then shot. The 6 Gary police officers and 3 Lake County deputies who fired their guns have all been placed on administrative leave. Indiana State Police continue to investigate.
10: 3, 2, 1, ignition. And liftoff. Go Falcon Heavy and go Roman Space Telescope.
4: That's the sound of NASA launching its newest telescope, the beginning of a mission to search for planets beyond our solar system, a mission that began this morning. The bus-sized telescope, named after the late Nancy Grace Roman, NASA's first chief astronomer, will take more than 3 months to reach its destination. The telescope cost NASA more than $4 billion. It's being transported by a SpaceX Falcon Heavy rocket. In Nepal, the search for survivors continues following last week's devastating flooding.
11: More than 3,000 people, including about 85 Americans, still missing on the border between Nepal and China following catastrophic flooding, the death toll topping 800.
12: My wife is missing, and I'm not able to find her.
11: That's right? Sanjeev Rai, who flew from Boston to find his wife, Jawani Jyoti, in Nepal on a pilgrimage.
12: I don't know whether she's alive or she's not.
11: Rescue and recovery difficult, roads inaccessible after a glacier gave way, sending water, mud and rocks down a mountain Wednesday, wiping out a village. Nepal Foreign Secretary Amrit Bahadur Rai.
13: Our immediate national priority remains clear: to save lives, locate missing persons, rescue them, and provide urgent relief to survivors.
11: Nepal getting international help, including specialized rescue crews and $3.6 million in U.S. aid. Meanwhile, rising rivers are creating concerns of more flooding. I'm Julie Walker.
4: Venezuelan officials now weighing in on a recent oil deal with the U.S.
14: Venezuela's acting president, Delcy Rodriguez, says a 25-year deal with the United States for the development of 17 strategic Venezuelan oil fields has a production target of more than 1.5 million barrels per day. And she says the goal goes further with the signing of agreements with oil companies such as Chevron and BP. She says Venezuela contributes oil, its industry, and the experience of its workers accumulated over more than 100 years. The United States contributes the capital and technology needed to recover and develop those assets. Trump announced Friday night that the deal would give the United States a stake in Venezuela's oil reserves, a step toward his goal of extracting energy from Venezuela after U.S. forces captured then-President Nicolas Maduro in January and brought him to New York to face federal drug trafficking charges. I'm Donna Water.
4: Well, if you pull up Google Maps in the U.S., Lake Ontario is now called Lake America after President Trump ordered the name change. The company says the decision was based on its practice of using the name assigned by the U.S. Geographic Names Information System. The president changed the name of the lake amid an escalating trade war with Canada. Government officials on both sides of the border quickly dismissed that action. Well, coming up, we'll update traffic, weather, and low gas prices in the area. It's 7:35.
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4: 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At 7:38, traffic and weather together on the 8s. Here's Abby Ryan.
5: Right now on the outbound Bishop Ford, a 32-minute ride. You've got heavy delays from 130th to before Sibley Boulevard. It is down to one lake in that one lane until 6 a.m. for a weekend-long project. Now, CTA, no Blue Line train service between Cumberland and O'Hare. This until Monday morning. Tomorrow morning, shuttle buses are still running in place, but if you have to catch a plane, flight at O'Hare. Make sure you leave yourself lots of extra time to deal with the CTA Blue Line if that's the way you were going to go. Kennedy inbound, a 38-minute ride O'Hare into downtown, passing the Wintrust Mural at North Avenue. You're good. A 25-minute ride coming in from the Eden Junction outbound 21 back to the airport. Now, I-190 slows both ways between Mannheim and the Tri-State Tollway. If you're on the rest of the roads, Eisenhower in about 34, I-90 in. Outbound 31, Stevenson inbound. You've got some delays on the ramp to the inbound Ryan, and the inbound Ryan itself, that is going to cost you about 16 slow spots in the express lanes, 35th to the Stevenson, and then Canalport up to Roosevelt Road. DuSable Lakeshore Drive still tight on the southbound side from LaSalle all the way down to the light of Chicago. Northbound, you've got heavy delays at the Oak Street curve. Looks like there's a crash there. See it, call us, WBBM, Mercedes-Benz of Hoffman Estates traffic tip line, 855-780 Road. Next report, 7:48 from the Metro Traffic Center. 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
18: WBBM AccuWeather. A couple of showers around through early tonight. Otherwise, mostly cloudy, warm and humid, low 73. A passing morning shower tomorrow. Otherwise, hot and humid with a mix of clouds and sunshine, high 90. Patchy clouds, warm and steamy tomorrow night. Perhaps a thunderstorm late, especially after midnight, low 73. Remaining hot and humid on Tuesday with some sunshine. May also be a thunderstorm around, especially north of Chicago, high 91. I'm AccuWeather meteorologist Guy Erickson.
4: Rain continuing to fall right now, 75 degrees at O'Hare and the lakefront, 78 degrees at Midway. It's 7:40. A manhunt underway in Austria for alleged jewelry thieves.
19: Austrian police are on the hunt right now for two men who they say stole a diamond necklace. The $4.3 million collarette was once owned by the Queen of Egypt and was stolen from a museum in Vienna this week. Arthur Brand is a Dutch art investigator.
20: It's now a question of time. If the police is able to catch them within a week, there is a chance that we see the necklace again. If not, they will have had enough time to dismantle it and to sell the diamonds.
19: Mike Dubusky, ABC News.
4: In Los Angeles, a jury set to deliberate criminal charges this week in the murder of Tupac Shakur, a mystery that shook the music industry 20 years ago. ABC's E.K. Ijachi with more.
21: Dwayne Keefe D. Davis, a former gang leader, prosecutors say ordered the hit on Tupac, pleading not guilty, did not take the stand in his own defense. Prosecutors say the motive was payback. Davis was angry that his nephew had been jumped hours earlier by members of Suge Knight's Death Row Records, the label that signed Tupac. After the state called two dozen witnesses, the defense rested Thursday after calling just three to the stand.
4: Closing arguments are set for tomorrow morning. What's in a name? Well, everything, according to Ontario Premier Doug Ford. This weekend, he unveiled a large Lake Ontario sign in response to President Trump's executive order renaming the lake as Lake America. Ford says that order would not change the name bestowed upon the body of water 400 years ago.
22: That's our message to President Trump. We're resilient and we're strong Canadians. We're always going to protect our sovereignty, always. And we'll never, ever back down from a bully, ever.
4: Lake Ontario is one of five Great Lakes shared between the U.S. and Canada. The president's name change followed collapsed trade talks between the two nations. Top trending stories and sports news coming up at 7:42.
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0: 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Pregame starts at 5:30. 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
4: Industry groups say the average American ate 4 gallons of ice cream last year. But what was their favorite kind? Well, according to Inner Body Research, the most searched for brand was Halo Top, known for its reduced calorie, low sugar ice cream. Cold Stone Creamery came in at number 2, followed by Breyers, Talenti, and Häagen-Dazs. And streams of Dolly Parton's music skyrocketing since the country legend died on Tuesday. Data suggests audio and video streams of Parton's discography jumped more than 2,400% on the day of her death compared to the day before. Light rain falling right now in Chicago, 75 degrees, a low of 73 tonight. It's 7:46, time for sports. We start with baseball after putting up 17 runs against the Reds yesterday. The Cubs back at it at Wrigley tonight, looking to close out the series with a win. You might remember that Pete Armstrong had 3 home runs yesterday, strengthening his MVP case. Well, guess what he did tonight in his first at-bat? He hit a home run, a solo shot to right field, getting the Cubs on the board. a RBI single earlier in the game. Also, substantially padding the lead for the Cubs right now. Fourth inning, they have a 2-0 lead over the Reds. It is Shota Imanaga on the mound. Cubs looking for the series win. You can hear it on 104.3 The Score. Sox were looking for a sweep this afternoon in Minnesota, but the Twins jumped on them early. Three runs in the first inning off opener Jordan Hicks, who could not get out of the opening frame. Minnesota kept the Southsiders from climbing back, winning 5-1. Sox head to Houston for a series with the Astros starting tomorrow. To football, Bears closed out their preseason on a winning note, taking down Tennessee 24-15 yesterday. Most starters were held out, but backup Tyson Bagent addressed what's next for the Bears as they prepare for week one against Carolina.
3: I've kind of answered this question a bunch this offseason, and it's just like, you know, being able to bathe in the same language for a consecutive year. I think we've been able to see it and compare, you know, last year in the springtime to this year in the springtime, last year's fall camp to this year's fall camp. We've been able to look at both of those and obviously see the comfortability go up with plays being called and the execution as well go up.
4: Bears are making a trade today as well, sending Jervon Dexter to the Atlanta Falcons in exchange for cornerback Clark Phillips III. Finally, to golf, Scottie Scheffler closing the gap on Victor Hovland this afternoon at the Tour Championship. Hovland had carried the lead through the first three rounds before Scheffler made his move during the final day of play this afternoon. That is a look at sports at 16 and 46 past each hour. 7:48, traffic and weather together on the 8s. Here's Abby Ryan.
5: Right now, if you're on the expressways and tollways, we are seeing delays. Also, some CTA problems. No blue line service between Cumberland and O'Hare this till Monday morning. Tomorrow, shuttle buses are operating. In the meantime, CTA green line trains temporarily suspended between Garfield and Cottage Grove with signal problems. Trains are only operating between Harlem and Ashland 63rd at this time. Shuttle buses have been requested between Garfield and Cottage Grove to provide that connecting service. If you're on the Edens, you are fine. Kennedy headed on the outbound side. That is 21 to the airport, inbound 38 O'Hare to downtown, passing the Wintrust Mural at North Avenue. A little tight. Heavy spots from the Edens Junction to Randolph. A 25-minute ride in from the Edens Junction. I-190 O'Hare Extension. Both ways a little slow, passing Mannheim to the Tri-State Tollway ramps. Eisenhower looks pretty good. About 34 coming in from I-90. The inbound Stevenson clear, except for that ramp to the inbound Ryan. We had a much earlier car in the ditch there. Dan Ryan, inbound clear, outbound inbound, a 16-minute ride. It is heavy from the Stevenson in spots, actually slow spots from the Stevenson to Roosevelt. And then outbound, it looks good. Bishop Ford, outbound solid before 130th, past Dalton Avenue, down to one lane with a weekend-long project until 6 a.m. The DuSample Lakeshore Drive north and south looks like there's a crash both ways at the Oak Street curve. Of course, it's slippery when wet. Heavy on the northbound side, past Chicago Avenue through the Oak Street curve. Southbound, heavy from LaSalle down to the Oak Street curve. Solid delays. I-88 eastbound, slow approaching I-290. 355 northbound, crash blocks the right lane. Two left are open. And if you're on I-94, westbound, a crash about 2 miles before State Road 49, Chesterton, blocking the right lane. Next report, 7:58 from the Metro Traffic Center, News Radio 105.9 WBBM.
4: It's going to be a soggy night in the Chicago area as that rain continues to fall. Cloudy, warm, humid night otherwise, a low 73 degrees. Expecting more rain tomorrow morning. Then a hot, humid afternoon with some clouds and sun in the mix, a high of 90. Partly cloudy, staying warm and humid tomorrow night with some more thunderstorms in areas, a low of 73 degrees. A light rainfall right now. We're at 75 degrees at O'Hare and the lakefront, 78 at Midway at 750.
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7: 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Suzanne Malik McKenna is director of Cook County's Department of Environment and Sustainability. She says as solar technology gets better, more people want it, and it gets cheaper.
8: 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And as a result of the increase in solar energy investment and wind, et cetera, of course, it brings down the cost then. And so that's a really important aspect of this, is the more we build, the less it costs, and the more the technology continues to evolve so people really get the best investment possible.
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12: 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I sleep through the night. 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
11: Advent can deliver long-term results in about 20 minutes with simple in-office procedures. 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
13: For generations, women have struggled to access information about menopause and how to best treat its symptoms. 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Midi Health focuses on midlife women. CEO Joanna Strober on how the menopause market has become a big business.
14: Prior to COVID, this company couldn't exist. 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Because of the COVID law change, now we can offer insurance-covered care using technology.
13: In February, Midi became the first menopause treatment company valued above $1 billion as the midlife wellness market continues to grow. With business at 23 and 53, from the Bloomberg Newsroom, Courtney Donahoe, News Radio 105.9 WBBM.
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4: It's 7:58. Traffic and weather together on the 8s. Here's Abby Ryan.
5: 15-minute ride on the inbound side of the Ryan Slope from Canalport to Roosevelt Road. If you're on DuSable Lakeshore Drive, southbound, it is tight from the Oak Street curve down to the light at Chicago. Northbound, heavy approaching the light at Chicago. And north around the Oak Street curve, always slippery when wet. Reports of a crash there. Definitely be careful if you're on the inbound side of the Kennedy. Watch out for delays. Also, CTA Blue Line train service between Cumberland and O'Hare. It's shut down till tomorrow morning. Shuttle buses are in place and running. CTA Green Line trains are temporarily suspended between Garfield and Cottage Grove with signal problems. Trains are only operating between Harlem and 63rd Ashland at this time. Shuttle buses have been requested between Garfield and Cottage Grove to provide that connecting service. If you're on the inbound side of the Kennedy, 36 O'Hare into downtown, 23 coming in from the Edens Junction and the I-190 O'Hare extension, slow both ways between 294 and Bessie Coleman. Next report from the Metro Traffic Center and coming in on the Kennedy past the Wintrust mural on North Avenue. Good. Next report from the Metro Traffic Center, 808 News Radio 105.9 WBBM.
4: Rain continuing tonight, cloudy, warm, humid, low 73. Right now, rain falls 75 degrees in Chicago.
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7: This is Terry Keschner. Investigators say a security guard who was shot by police in Gary was fired upon by 9 law enforcement members.
4: Investigations underway after 14 people are shot, one fatally, during a gathering in Washington Park. And 6 months into the Iran war, and for the first time in a month, both sides are firing on each other once again. More just ahead from ABC News. Sports, fourth inning at Wrigley. Cubs and Reds tied at 3. White Sox lost to the Twins earlier today. AccuWeather forecast for this evening. Rain continuing, cloudy, warm, humid night. A low 73 degrees, 75 degrees right now. ABC News covers the world at 8 o'clock.
22: From ABC News, I'm Wayne Cabot. After a lull in fighting, the U.S. and Iran are again firing at each other. Iran sending missiles into Jordan, targeting American bases. The U.S. sending rockets toward Iranian missile launchers in the Strait of Hormuz. ABC Stephen Portnoy.
23: Sunday's U.S. strike, the first since July 29th, coming just days after the war crossed the six-month mark. President Trump has said oil is transiting safely.
26: Millions and millions of barrels of oil are coming out of the strait every day.
23: And the Pentagon insists international shipping routes in the strait have been cleared of sea mines.
22: Clearing the strait is why the U.S. says it struck Iran today, claiming it was arming missiles with mines to drop in the water. Now, hours after the U.S. attack, Iran says it destroyed 2 U.S. bases in Jordan, but the American military says not true, that it shot down those missiles. Jordan says it shot down 8 more. The number of missing following the flooding on the Nepal-Tibet border has risen to more than 3,000. ABC foreign correspondent Britt Klenet reports from Kathmandu.
27: Rescuers desperately trying to find any signs of life. Hundreds of people could be trapped. The Nepalese army racing to reach them. 85 Americans are unaccounted for in the Nepal-Tibet border region, according to the State Department. All around, residents facing a seemingly insurmountable crisis. Areas completely cut off, mud feeling like wet cement now covering whole villages. Forensics teams overwhelmed.
22: 15 are missing from a Grand Canyon campground. ABC's Danny Beckstrom.
0: Search and rescue crews hard at work after those floodwaters in the Grand Canyon triggered a large-scale rescue operation. More than 60 people trapped, pilots airlifting them to safety. The storms come amid monsoon season. Millions are on alert for more dangerous flash flood threats across parts of the Southwest.
22: Where the setup for monsoon rain continues tomorrow. 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
8: Do we got time for one more Dolly song?
22: On the weekend Dolly was laid to rest, fans at Nashville's Bridgestone Theater saw Brandi Carlile's very personal tribute.
8: I sang this song one time, and it was with Dolly. And, man, can you guys even believe I got to do that?
22: As a Dolly photo montage played behind her, Brandi Carlile had the audience in tears.

0: Randy Carlyle says Dolly took a risk and accepted me for being gay. The remnants of Tropical Storm Dolly could drench the Caribbean and possibly South Florida this week, while in the Pacific, Hurricane Carina has just formed, a path likely to avoid land hundreds of miles off Baja California. Scotty Scheffler rallies from three shots down to win the FedEx Cup Championship in style, using a 5-iron, 211 yards out, and coming within 2 inches of the cup. Oil prices rising again after U.S. forces hit those Iranian rocket launchers. Mideast oil no longer is a sure thing. President Trump hoping to lower prices by helping Venezuela fix its refineries. Industry analysts say that they're in bad shape, but it'll take a long time to get it better. Wayne Cabot, ABC.
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2: It's 8:05 on Sunday, August 30th, 2026. Good evening and welcome. I'm Roger Plummer. Right now at O'Hare, cloudy and 74 degrees. Tonight, a shower in the area, mostly cloudy, warm and humid, a low of 73. Tomorrow, perhaps a morning shower, otherwise hot and humid with a mix of clouds and sunshine, a high of 90 degrees. We'll check out the AccuWeather 5-day forecast in 10 minutes, but first, our top local story on News Radio WBBM. The family of a Gary security guard is speaking out after investigators say he was fired upon by 9 law enforcement officers and killed on Friday night. WBBM's Terry Keschner has the story.
3: Police were called to Broadway and 4th Avenue in Gary around 11 o'clock Friday night for a report that an armed security guard was acting, quote, unusual and erratic. Police confronted 67-year-old Kenneth Williams and tried to de-escalate the situation, but there was a shootout and Williams was killed. Indiana State Police say 6 Gary police officers and 3 Lake County Sheriff's deputies fired their guns at Williams. We spoke to Williams' son, Kenneth Williams Jr.
4: Police were saying that there was some type of erratic behavior, some type of confrontation. Had he had any trouble or anything?
5: He never had no issues like this before, so I don't know. You know, I'm not saying it's not true, but at the same time, never happened before.
3: The 6 Gary police officers and 3 Lake County deputies who fired their guns have all been put on administrative leave. Indiana State Police are investigating. Kenneth Williams Jr. says his family is grieving.
5: He was a loved person and don't be missed.
3: Terry Keschner, News Radio 105.9 WBBM.
2: Questions remain about a mass shooting in Washington Park on the south side last night. It's unclear whether the shooter or shooters are in police custody. Chicago police officers were in the park last night attempting to disperse a large gathering when the shooting started. 14 people were hit, including a 35-year-old man who died from his injuries. Most of the other victims are expected to recover, though a 47-year-old woman is still in the hospital, last reported in serious condition. Cook County Crime Stoppers is offering a $10,000 reward for information that leads to an arrest. A teenager who was shot and killed in a drive-by shooting on the west side last night has been identified by officials.
6: The Cook County Medical Examiner's Office says 15-year-old Kyron T. Wormley was identified as the victim. He was shot by someone in an SUV near Laramie and Augusta in South Austin shortly after 8:30 p.m. Chicago police say the boy was shot twice in the chest. He was transported to Stroger Hospital where he was pronounced dead. No other information was available. Police are investigating. Carolina Garibe, News Radio 105.9 WBBM.
2: Chicago police are searching for a man accused of several e-scooter thefts on the city's north side.
7: At least 7 incidents are under investigation dating back to early June. The Uptown, East Lakeview, and Roscoe Village neighborhoods have all been hit, according to Chicago police. Investigators say in each case, the suspect, described only as a man in his 50s, removes the scooter's ignition, which allows him to bypass the key starter. Anyone with information now being asked to contact Belmont area detectives. Andy Day, News Radio, 105.9 WBBM.
2: It's 8:08. Traffic and weather together on the 8s as we say good evening to Abby Ryan.
8: Good evening, Roger. If you're on the inbound side of the Edens, Lake Hook to the Kennedy Junction, we've got a couple of things going on. First off, the inbound side of the Kennedy O'Hare into downtown, you've got some slow spots, and that is from the Edens Junction past the Wintrust Mural at North Avenue over to Randolph. Outbound, it is tight from Randolph on up to Ohio, and after that, things even out. The inbound side of the Kennedy O'Hare into downtown, that travel time, a 34-minute ride. Outbound, you're looking at 20 back to the airport. Now, the inbound side of the Eisenhower looks great, a 31-minute ride coming in from I-90, the Jane Addams Tollway. Inbound Stevenson ramp to the inbound Ryan a little tight, and the Dan Ryan inbound, you've got some slow spots in the express at 35th, and then outbound right around Roosevelt Road to 18th Street. That's it. The outbound Bishop Ford, 32 minutes down to 80-94. It is heavy before 130th over to Sibley Boulevard. It's down to one lane till tomorrow morning at 6 a.m. with a weekend long project. If you're on the southbound side of DuSable Lakeshore Drive, that is tight approaching the light at Chicago. Northbound tight past Navy Pier up to the Oak Street curve with reports of a crash there. Rest of the roads so far on I-94 through Northwest Indiana. We had an earlier crash before State Road 49. It's still there in the right lane about 2 miles before State Road 49 westbound I-94 near Chesterton. Next report, 818 News Radio 105.9 WBBM.
2: The AccuWeather forecast for tonight, a shower in the area, mostly cloudy, warm and humid, a low of 73. Tomorrow, perhaps a morning shower, otherwise hot and humid. A mixture of sunshine and clouds, a high of 90. Right now at O'Hare, 74, Midway, 77. Along the lakefront, 74 degrees. WBBM News Time, 810.
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2: Program that has given dozens of Cook County families free solar panels for their homes over the last couple of years is wrapping up. Suzanne Malik McKenna, director of Cook County's Department of Environment and Sustainability, says Cook County's Sun and Save is just one part of the effort to spread more solar energy across the Chicago area.
11: Cook County, ourselves, have tremendous coverage of solar across our county facilities, including our courthouses. And 100% of our energy is now purchased through renewable energy credits and contributes to a solar field that's been built in Illinois.
2: The free solar energy systems went to nearly 1,000 households in Cook County, earning between 80% and 120% of the area median income. Northwestern University is getting $30 million of federal funding to study a little-known dimension of the human genome.
12: The research center brings together experts in physics, biology, engineering, AI, and medicine. They'll work to understand how the genome's three-dimensional structure helps cells to withstand injury and restore lost function and regenerate organs and tissues. The Center for Genome Intelligence Engineering, or GENI, will be led by Northwestern biomedical engineer Vadim Beckman, who says GENI will bring together people and capabilities that no single field or university could assemble on its own to learn how to read and write this language of life, opening new possibilities for disease treatment, healthy longevity, and regenerative health. Jan Coleman, 105.9 WBBM.
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2: It's 8:15, time for the AccuWeather 5-day forecast, sponsored by Four Seasons Heating, Air Conditioning, Plumbing, Sewer, and Electric. Here's meteorologist Carl Erickson.
21: A couple of showers around through early tonight, otherwise mostly cloudy, warm and humid, low 73. Another shower possible tomorrow morning, otherwise it turns out partly sunny, hot and humid, high 90. Patchy clouds tomorrow night with a thunderstorm in a few spots after midnight, low 73. Another hot and humid day on Tuesday with clouds and some sunshine. There may be a thunderstorm around, especially north of Chicago, high 91. And sunshine, hot and humid Wednesday, high 93. The heat wave begins to break down a little bit on Thursday with more cloud cover building up, and that may lead to a thunderstorm, high 89.
2: Right now at O'Hare, 74, Midway, 77, along the lakefront, 74 degrees. WBBM News Time, 8:16, time for sports. The Cubs are back at Wrigley tonight on national TV for the series finale against Cincinnati. After the Cubs put up 17 runs in yesterday's win, Pete Crow Armstrong led the way yesterday with three home runs, including a leadoff shot to open up the scoring on the north side. As for tonight, Shota Imanaga is back on the mound, and he tends to give up home runs. And as a matter of fact, he's given up three. And that accounts for all the runs the Reds have scored. They lead right now 6-3 in the fifth inning. The White Sox were in search of a sweep today, taking on the Twins for their final game of the series in Minnesota. Using an opener, backfired this afternoon with Jordan Hicks struggling to get out of the first inning. The Twins put up three runs in the opening frame to jump out to an early lead. They cruised to a victory, taking the final over the White Sox 5-1. But the White Sox win that series. A 24-15 win over Tennessee gave the Bears a successful finish to the preseason yesterday. They finished the season with two wins and one loss. The Bears kept most of their starters

0: on the sideline on Saturday, with the focus now shifting toward the regular season. Coach Ben Johnson talked afterward about the team's effort this camp.
1: Really proud of the guys for the way we finished. That was kind of the name of the game this week. Finish every play, finish every period of practice, finish throughout practice. You know, we had a big one in hot conditions there a couple days ago. And then, of course, finish training camp, which I thought they did. I thought they brought it tonight.
0: Roster change.

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1: About 22 outbound, a 17-minute ride back out to the airport. No Blue Line service for CTA between Cumberland and O'Hare, and this goes on until Monday morning. Shuttle buses are running, but if you're headed to O'Hare Airport tonight, make sure you leave yourself lots of extra time if you're planning on taking that Blue Line. So far, the outbound Bishop Ward holding at 32 minutes down to 80-94, and that is pretty stacked from 130th down to right before Sibley Boulevard. It's all because of a weekend-long project where everything is down to one lane. DeSable Lakeshore Drive northbound right at the Oak Street Curve. Looks like that crash is gone. Next report, 828 from the Metro Traffic Center. 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
2: The AccuWeather forecast. Tonight, a shower in the area, mostly cloudy, warm and humid, a low of 73. Tomorrow, perhaps a morning shower, otherwise hot and humid, with a mix of clouds and sun, a high of 90. Tomorrow night, partly cloudy, warm and humid, a thunderstorm in spots late, a low of 73. Right now at O'Hare, 74, Rockford, 71, Waukegan, 73, along the lakefront, 74 degrees. WBBM News Time, 820. Top story this hour, investigators are trying to figure out what led to a mass shooting in Washington Park last night that left one person dead and 13 others injured. We'll have much more on this story coming up at 8:31. The Brookfield Zoo is organizing an electronics recycling drive to help with gorilla conservation work.
3: The zoo is collecting small electronics, such as cell phones and smartwatches, as part of the worldwide program known as the Gorilla Species Survival Plan. They've recycled nearly 130,000 devices over the past 7 years. Many cell phones contain a mineral called coltan, which is mined in Central Africa where the gorillas are found. The donations help reduce demand for new products and keep toxic materials out of landfills. The recycling challenge at Brookfield Zoo runs through Tuesday. Lisa Fielding, News Radio, 105.9 WBBM.
2: A road in the northwest suburbs will finally see a long-postponed refresh.
4: Weber Drive, also known as Old Wilkie Road, straddles the border between Rolling Meadows and Arlington Heights from Central to Algonquin Road. The Daily Herald reports conditions on that 0.6-mile stretch have been steadily deteriorating for years, and plans for a rehab date back to 2021. After several delays, IDOT has announced the almost $3 million project will start this fall. Crews will reconstruct the road, they'll add turn lanes, and upgrade pedestrian crossings. An extension of a bike path on the west side of the road is included in the project, and that's expected to last into 2027. Bo Duran, News Radio 105.9 WBBM.
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1: It's 8:23 from Bloomberg Business. Here's Nathan Hager.
2: Americans are still shopping. They're just getting pickier. That may be the biggest takeaway from the latest earnings report from America's biggest retailers. Walmart posted its weakest sales growth in more than 6 years. Target and Home Depot also posted gains, but all three see shoppers still willing to open their wallets at the right price.
3: The underlying health of the consumer remains strong and remains intact.
2: Poonam Goyal covers retail for Bloomberg Intelligence. She says customer traffic is still on the rise at both Walmart and Target, and e-commerce is up by double digits at Walmart as well.
3: Now, does the consumer care about value? Absolutely. Both retailers are slashing prices. They're providing more value, and we think that will continue to draw customers to their brands over others.
2: And heading into the fall, economists think that search for value will continue. They say spending is likely to slow in the months ahead as the boost from this year's tax refunds continues to fade. With business at 23 and 53 from the Bloomberg Newsroom, Nathan Hager, News Radio 105.9 WBBM.
4: Coming up, the latest in traffic, including that crash on I-94 in Indiana. 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
4: It's 828. traffic and weather together on the 8th with the latest. Here's Abby Ryan.
10: Well, right now, Roger, if you're on the expressways and tollways, we do have a couple of things going on. First off, the inbound side of the Edens Lake Hook to the Kennedy Junction. Everything is okay. DuSable Lakeshore Drive tight both ways at the light at Chicago. Other than that, if you're on the inbound side of the Kennedy, we've got a slow spot going on. I-190 eastbound slow passing Mannheim to the Tri-State Tollway ramps, and then the inbound Kennedy slows from Foster to Lawrence inbound. After that, slow spots from Irving Park. It's actually heavy spots from Irving Park all the way down to Randolph passing the Wintrust Mural at North Avenue, still tight. The Eisenhower Inn looks good. If you're on the outbound side, you're fine there too. The inbound side of the Stevenson, that ramp to the inbound Ryan, a little slippery, and so things are slowing down. I-57 looks great. Bishop Ford outbound, a 32-minute ride down to 80-94. It is tight before 130th on over to Sibley Boulevard with overnight construction going on. I-65 is fine. If you're on I-94 through Northwest Indiana, before Chesterton on westbound I-94, 2 miles before State Road 49. We had an earlier crash in the right lane. It looks like they have cleared that out. Other than that, the Edens looks great, and DuSable Lakeshore Drive still slippery around the Oak Street curve. Next report, 848 News Radio 105.9 WBBM.
4: The AccuWeather forecast. Tonight, a shower in the area, mostly cloudy, warm and humid, a low of 73. The average low is 63. Tomorrow, perhaps a morning shower, otherwise hot and humid with a mix of clouds and sunshine, a high of 90. The average high is 81. Right now at O'Hare, 74. Lansing, 75. Along the lakefront, 74 degrees.
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4: It's 8:30. 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I'm Roger Plummer. 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
11: This is Carolina Garibe. A mass shooting on the south side leaves a man dead and more than a dozen others injured.
4: The U.S. and Canada are going tit for tat on the name of a great lake.
16: This is Haley Hansen. A new study examining wrongful convictions across the country puts Illinois at the top of its list.
4: Plus, SpaceX helps launch a giant new telescope. WBBM Sports, the White Sox lose to the Twins 5-1 in Minnesota. The Cubs trail the Reds 6-3. That game can be heard on 104.3 The Score. AccuWeather says tonight, a shower in the area, mostly cloudy skies, warm and humid, a low of 73. And tomorrow, perhaps a morning shower, otherwise hot and humid, a mixture of sunshine and clouds, and a high of 90. Right now at O'Hare, 74 degrees, cloudy skies, winds out of the south at 6 miles per hour. WBBM News Time, 8:31. One person was killed and more than a dozen others were injured in a mass shooting in Washington Park last night. WBBM's Carolina Garibay reports.
11: Chicago police say the shooting happened shortly after 11:30 p.m. near 54th and Cottage Grove during a large gathering. 14 people were shot in total, ages ranging from 21 to 47 years old. A 35-year-old man who suffered multiple gunshot wounds was taken to the University of Chicago Medical Center, where he was pronounced dead. A 47-year-old woman is in serious condition, and 9 other victims are expected to be okay. The conditions of a 37-year-old woman, a 23-year-old man, and a 35-year-old man were not immediately available. A $10,000 reward is being offered to anyone with information that leads to the arrest of those responsible. Police are investigating. Carolina Garibay, News Radio 105.9 WBBM.
4: Investigators now say a Gary security guard who was shot and killed Friday night was fired upon by 9 law enforcement officers. Kenneth Williams Jr. tells WBBM his father, 67-year-old Kenneth Williams Sr., was an honest man.
17: My father was a kind person. He was compassionate, always helping those out in the community, always helping the elderly. You ask for something, he's going to try his best to provide it. He was a loved person and going to be missed.
4: Kenneth Williams Sr. was working as a security guard at the Metro station near 4th and Broadway in Gary. Officers were called there Friday night for a report that an armed security guard was acting erratically and Williams was shot. The six Gary police officers and three Lake County deputies who fired their guns have all been placed on administrative leave. Indiana State Police is investigating. More flooding is possible in Nepal as authorities there urge residents in vulnerable areas to stay on high alert. U.S. State Department spokesman Tommy Pigott tells ABC News the United States is sending aid.
18: We have activated from the State Department $3.6 million in emergency humanitarian assistance. That includes up to 3 months of emergency food for up to 10,000 flood-affected households.
4: Pigott says the first U.S. assistance has arrived in Nepal. The confirmed death toll is nearing 800 people. Around 3,000 people still are missing, including 85 Americans. Canada is striking back after President Trump signed an executive order changing the name of Lake Ontario to Lake America. This comes amid a rising trade war between the countries. Canada has erected a giant sign on the shores of the lake that reads Lake Ontario, now and always. Ontario Premier Doug Ford tells ABC News both the U.S. and Canada will suffer if the trade war continues between the two nations.
19: We're allies. We're best friends. Our trading is so integrated, we need to get a deal that's beneficial for both countries. And you'll see both countries thrive and prosper and grow. That's what we want.
4: Google Maps has changed the name of the lake per President Trump's order. The Lindsey Clancy trial picks up again tomorrow.
10: Jurors in the Lindsey Clancy murder case are deciding whether she is criminally responsible for killing her three children at her Massachusetts home in 2023. Both sides agree she took their lives, but Clancy's attorneys argue she was suffering from postpartum psychosis and that poor medical care exacerbated her condition. Prosecutors argue she intentionally strangled them because she wanted to take her own life and killed her children because they were keeping her from ending her misery. Deliberations began Thursday. Over the past 5 weeks, the jury heard testimony from doctors, first responders, relatives, and even Clancy's former husband. I'm Julie Walker.
4: Coming up, a look at low gasoline prices, then traffic and weather. It's 8:35.
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4: 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It's 8:38. Traffic and weather together on the 8s with the latest on the roads this Sunday night. Here's Abby Ryan.
10: Oh, right now, Roger, if you're on the westbound side of I-190, the O'Hare Extension, it is slow from the Tri-State Ramps to past Mannheim. The inbound side of the Kennedy, so is from Foster to Lawrence. And then you've got delays right before Irving Park, slow spots all the way down to Randolph. So passing the Wintrust Mural at North Avenue, still tight. Outbound looks good. Inbound Eisenhower 31 from I-90, the Jane Addams Tollway to the Jane Byrd Interchange, a 25-minute ride. Coming in from I-355 into DuSable Lakeshore Drive on I-55 inbound, your Stevenson. Dan Ryan looks great both ways at 12 minutes apiece. I-57, 13 minutes, make it 15 minutes. If you're on the outbound side of the Bishop Ford, heavy 130th down to Sibley Boulevard. You've got a 32-minute ride to 80-94. It's all because it's down to one lane. Two right are blocked with a weekend-long project. It stops 6 a.m. tomorrow morning. Rest of the roads, Northwest Indiana looks good along I-94, 80-94, and I-65. Tollways are pretty quiet, too. Next report, 848 News Radio 105.9 WBBM.
0: WBBM AccuWeather. A couple of showers around through early tonight. Otherwise, mostly cloudy, warm and humid, low 73. A passing morning shower tomorrow. Otherwise, hot and humid with a mix of clouds and sunshine, high 90. Patchy clouds, warm and steamy tomorrow night. Perhaps a thunderstorm late, especially after midnight, low 73. Remaining hot and humid on Tuesday with some sunshine. May also be a thunderstorm around, especially north of Chicago, high 91. I'm AccuWeather meteorologist Guy Erickson.
4: Right now at O'Hare, 74, in Crystal Lake, 73, Tinley Park, 76, along Chicago's lakefront, 74 degrees. WBBM News Time, 8:40. A new study reveals Illinois has the most confirmed cases of people sent to prison for crimes they did not commit.
1: The study by Davidoff Law Personal Injury Lawyers calculated exonerations per 100,000 residents and the average years each wrongfully convicted person spent behind bars. It found Illinois leads every state in wrongful convictions, with more than 580 documented exonerations since 1989. Washington, D.C. ranked second in the study. Michigan came in third. Haley Hansen, News Radio 105.9 WBBM.
2: If you look carefully at pictures of Saturn, you'll probably notice something odd about the planet. It looks mashed down, like a beach ball that a child is sitting on. The planet is more than 7,000 miles wider through the equator than the poles, only a bit less than the total diameter of Earth. That makes it the flattest planet in the solar system. Saturn is the sun's second largest planet after Jupiter, more than 9 times the size of Earth. But it's much less dense than any other planet. It's a big ball of hydrogen and helium, the two lightest elements, wrapped around a messy core of rock and metal. Despite its size, Saturn spins in a hurry. Its day is less than half as long as a day on Earth. That high-speed rotation pushes material outward at the equator, giving Saturn that squashed appearance. That shape affects the planet's gravity. Saturn's poles are much closer to the center of the planet than the equator is, and anything at the equator is being pushed outward by the high-speed rotation. The combination means that you'd weigh about a third more at the poles than at the equator, perhaps making you feel more squashed on this giant but squashed planet. Look for Saturn close to the lower right of the moon as they climb into good view in mid-evening. It looks like a bright golden star. Tomorrow, famous women on the planet Venus. And we have more skywatching tips and much more about our amazing universe in Stardate magazine. Details at stardate.org. For the University of Texas at Austin McDonald Observatory, I'm Billy Henry.
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4: A new compound may help the body burn fat without the muscle loss often associated with popular GLP-1 drugs. Researchers at UC Berkeley say, unlike GLP-1s, which primarily work by suppressing appetite, TOFA appears to boost the body's metabolism, allowing it to burn more energy without reducing food intake. The compound is still in the early days of development and has not yet been tested on humans. It's 8:46 and time for sports. Closing out their series on the north side, the Cubs are taking on the Reds tonight. After a big offensive series from the lineup, the Cubs put up 17 runs on Saturday, with Pete Crow Armstrong continuing to add to his MVP candidacy. Shota Imanaga took the mound for the Cubs this evening, gave up 3 home runs, and that accounts for all the runs the Reds have scored. They lead the Cubs 6-3. They're about to head into the 7th inning. A sweep was not in the cards for the White Sox today, as Minnesota jumped on the White Sox early in the series finale. Jordan Hicks could not escape the first inning after getting the start as the opening pitcher. He allowed 3 earned runs in the opening frame. The Twins cruise from there, taking down the White Sox 5-1. The Southsiders will now head to Houston for a big series with the Astros starting Monday. The Bears wrapped up their final preseason game Saturday with a 24-15 victory over the Titans. The Bears are looking to get healthy over the next few weeks, with some important pieces still working back from injury. Coach Ben Johnson provided an update on TJ Edwards.
29: He's done a great job attacking it, and he had more setbacks a year ago than what he's had in his career, and he takes a lot of pride in being available for his teammates, and so we just want to make sure that he's feeling confident going out there, not just week 1, but throughout this season.
4: With the preseason now in the books and the Bears finishing with a record of 2 wins and 1 loss, the Bears are turning their attention toward week one and making some changes to the roster. The Bears traded defensive tackle Jervon Dexter to Atlanta for cornerback Clark Phillips III ahead of their regular season matchup against Carolina coming September 13th. That's a look at sports at 16 and 46 minutes past the hour. It's 8:48. Traffic and weather together on the 8th with the latest on

0: I-94 in Indiana. And other areas of note, here's Abby Ryan.
1: I-94 looking good through northwest Indiana at the Chesterton truck scales from an earlier crash. That has been cleaned out of the right lane. CTA, no blue line service between Cumberland and O'Hare. And this until Monday morning. Shuttle buses are running. If you're headed to O'Hare tonight, you definitely want to leave yourself some extra time if you're planning on taking that blue line train. The inbound side of the Kennedy, that is tightening now from Belmont. Slow spots past the Wind Trust mural at North Avenue. It's a little hefty. And that continues all the way over to Randolph. The outbound side is okay. Your inbound Kennedy O'Hare into downtown, that is going to cost you just about 26 minutes, 16 coming in from the Eden Junction. Now, the outbound inbound side of the Eisenhower, that is a 31-minute ride to and from I-90. Jane Addams Tollway into downtown here at the Jane Byrne Interchange. Stevenson looks great. If you're on the Dan Ryan or I-57, 394, I-80, you're all clear. Southbound side of the Bishop Board, that is tight. Outbound from 130th on down to Sibley Boulevard. It's down to one lane with a weekend-long project. They take away those two right, and you're left with one till 6 tomorrow morning. Both ways of DeSalvo Lakeshore Drive, tight as you approach the light at Chicago, and some slow spots through Grant Park. Nothing serious. 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
0: The AccuWeather forecast. Tonight, a shower in the area, mostly cloudy, warm and humid, a low of 73. Tomorrow, perhaps a morning shower, otherwise hot and humid with a mix of clouds and sunshine, a high of 90. Tomorrow night, partly cloudy, warm, humid, a thunderstorm in spots late, a low of 73. Right now at O'Hare and along the lakefront, 74 degrees. 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
0: The Tilt-A-Whirl turns 100 years old.
3: All right, girls, you guys ready?
4: Yeah, ready! Yeah. Zoe and Kaya Sylvester are about to ride the Tilt-A-Whirl for the very first time. They're at the Minnesota State Fair, where the amusement park ride debuted 100 years ago.
5: What was it like? Amazing!
6: Did you have fun? So much fun!
4: The Tilt-A-Whirl ride has been a mainstay at amusement parks across the country. The Rice County Historical Society says it was invented by Herbert Selner, after he failed at making a water ride with spinning boats, and his brother suggested making a land-bound version. Mike Premanderson says he remembers his grandparents bringing him to the fair and the Tilt-A-Whirl.
7: We love to bring our kids and do the same thing, and it's definitely a family tradition. Knowing that it's 100 years old this year is pretty crazy, but I'm glad that we get to be a part of it.
4: I'm Donna Warner.
0: Oh, I loved the Tilt-A-Whirl when I was much younger. Coming up, Bloomberg Business, WBBM News Time, 8:51.
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11: Individual investors now have access to a new tool called Dub to trade like some of Wall Street's legendary investors, as well as copy other users' trading strategies.
12: I'd really think of Dub as a social investing platform where instead of picking stocks, you pick these investment managers and you follow their trades.
11: Stephen Wong is the CEO and founder.
12: So it's not just politicians and hedge funds. They have AI trades, they have quant trading strategies. We've really spanned the whole gamut of things that you'd want to invest in.
11: And that's how it got its start, tracking disclosed trades by politicians, and has since evolved into a social investing marketplace.
12: Investing is really difficult, and most people never get good at it. So can we give a similar experience that the ultra-wealthy have of putting their money with the manager with someone with $100?
11: Wong says he dropped out of Harvard to launch the app in 2023, and it now has more than 430,000 active users on its platform. With Business at 23:53 from the Bloomberg Newsroom, Charlie Pellett, News Radio 105.9 WBBM.
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13: What if the thing you're listening to right now never got interrupted? What if it could play uninterrupted from room to room on Sonos? What if you start with two Sonos speakers just to see how it feels? What if you really like how it feels and you become a Sonos person who can't stop saying to their friends, what if you start with two Sonos speakers just to see how it feels? Because it's not magic, but it's not not magic.
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0: A former hospital executive is due in a local courtroom tomorrow.
11: Anash Ahmed used to serve as the CFO of Loreto Hospital. He was arrested in Serbia back in January and is now back in the U.S. He's been indicted for a second time, accused of being part of a multi-million dollar COVID testing fraud scheme. Prosecutors say it was worth tens of millions of dollars. They allege Ahmed used patient data tied to COVID testing in order to get money from the federal government. A Chicago lab owner has already admitted to being part of the scheme with Ahmed. Cisco Cotto, News Radio 105.9 WBBM.
0: It's 8:58. Traffic and weather together on the 8s. Here's Abby Ryan.
1: All right, now, Roger, we are seeing delays on the expressways and tollways. If you're on the inbound side of the Kennedy, you've got some tight spots going on the inbound side. And that is from right before Belmont to past it, before Damon, heavy passing Fullerton, and that continues down to Ohio. Looks great passing the Wintrust mural at North Avenue. Outbound, you are fine. The inbound Kennedy travel time, O'Hare into downtown, that is going to take you about 29 minutes. Outbound clear at 15. If you're on the outbound side of the Bishop Ford Freeway, it is a good 32-minute ride right now, and heavy delays on DuSable Lakeshore Drive at the light at Chicago. Next report, 908 News Radio 105.9 WBBM.
0: The AccuWeather forecast tonight, a shower in the area, mostly cloudy, warm and humid, a low of 73. Tomorrow, perhaps a morning shower, otherwise hot and humid with a mix of clouds and sunshine, a high of 90.
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0: Coming up in the next half hour on News Radio WBBM, one person is dead and 13 others are recovering after gunfire erupted at a Southside Park last night. We're learning more about what led up to a police-involved shooting in Northwest Indiana last week. Plus, Iran claims to have destroyed two U.S. bases in Jordan, but the U.S. says the missiles were intercepted. More ahead from ABC News, WBBM Sports. The White Sox lose to the Twins. The Cubs trail the Reds. That game can be heard on 104.3 The Score. AccuWeather says tonight a shower in the area and a low of 73. It's 9 o'clock.
11: From ABC News, I'm Wayne Cabot. U.S. forces have taken their first military action against Iran in a month. Iranian rocket launchers on the Strait of Hormuz got targeted on suspicion of preparing mines to blow up ships in the strait. Soon after, a tanker was hit in the Strait of Hormuz, no known connection, though. Then Iran sent missiles toward U.S. bases in Jordan, claiming it destroyed those bases. The U.S. and Jordan saying no, the missiles got shot down. Predictably, oil prices are heading higher. Brent crude back above 90. President Trump's deal to take a stake in Venezuelan oil is a step toward rebuilding its dilapidated oil infrastructure, but analysts say it's going to be years to see an impact on global oil. Just in from the National Park Service, they have recovered a body from the Colorado River after a wall of water from heavy rain washed over a campsite. Erica Biola was afraid that she would die when water and mud came rushing into her campsite. She ran for her life.
19: Running as hard as I could, but you can't get too far in knee-deep mud and water and debris everywhere. And yeah, there was a moment there where I didn't think I was going to be able to make it in time.
11: Flooding has knocked out the park's water pipeline. No overnight hotel stay starting tomorrow at the Grand Canyon. Tonight, rescue crews are back searching the mud and debris for 14 campers still unaccounted for. The magnitude is much greater in Nepal and Tibet, where 3,000 are missing, and more flooding is possible. Dharma Panta from North Carolina has family there and is sick about it.
20: I still cannot sleep because of that news, what happened in that community.
11: Authorities in Nepal warning of potential fresh flooding as water levels rise in the river that swept 800 people that we know of to their deaths. People in flood-affected districts have been urged to stay alert. You're listening to ABC News.
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22: If you look on your Google Maps, you're going to see the change. Google updating maps to rename Lake Ontario Lake America, at least for users in the United States. The change came days after President Trump's executive order in a trade war with Canada. Google is saying people using maps in the U.S. will be seeing Lake America. People in Canada will be seeing Lake Ontario. And outside the U.S. and Canada, people will see both names. Dolly Parton's niece says the family held a private burial on Friday, and Dolly has been laid to rest at her Nashville burial site, Woodlawn Memorial Park, and mausoleum. At concert venues across America, the music tributes keep on pouring in. That's Casey Musgraves at Boston's TD Garden Arena last night. As the crowd sang along and roared with approval, Musgraves lavished praise on a hero to so many.
23: What a humanitarian. Someone always looking out for someone else. Looking out for the underdog. Even when it probably wasn't easy. Even when it didn't benefit her career.
22: Randy Carlisle could tell you that. She says Dolly took a risk and accepted me for being gay. She honored Dolly at her show in Nashville last night. I'm Wayne Cabot, ABC News.
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0: It's 9:05 on Sunday, August 30th, 2026. Good evening to you. I'm Roger Plummer. It's 74 degrees in Chicago under cloudy skies tonight. A shower in the area, mostly cloudy, warm and humid with a low of 73. Tomorrow, perhaps a morning shower, otherwise hot and humid with a mix of clouds and sunshine, a high of 90. We'll check the AccuWeather 5-day forecast in 10 minutes. But first, our top local story on News Radio WBBM. Chicago police continue to investigate a mass shooting on the South Side that killed one person and left at least 13 others wounded. It happened just before midnight on Saturday on the eastern edge of Washington Park near 54th Street. Chicago police say officers were on the scene trying to break up a large gathering. That's when the shooting started. No police officers were hurt, but a 35-year-old man was shot multiple times and died from his injuries. 13 other people, ranging in ages from 21 to 47, were wounded by the hail of bullets. Police are now not reporting how many shooters there were. There may have been multiple shooters. No one is in custody. Investigators now say a Gary security guard who was shot and killed Friday night was fired upon by 9 law enforcement officers. Kenneth Williams Jr. tells WBBM his family is looking for answers after the death of his father, 67-year-old Kenneth Williams Sr.
24: We just want answers. You know, nobody's been in contact. You know, we just like to see, you know, talk to, you know, someone in charge or see body cam footage. You know, so, I mean, it seems strange.
0: Kenneth Williams Sr. was working as a security guard at the metro station near 4th and Broadway in Gary. Officers were called there Friday night for a report that an armed security guard was acting erratically, and Williams was shot. The 6 Gary police officers and 3 Lake County deputies who fired their guns have all been placed on administrative leave. Indiana State Police is investigating. Northside residents are being warned about a busy e-scooter thief.
25: Chicago police say their suspect, described only as a man in his 50s, is responsible for at least 7 e-scooter thefts since early June, mainly on Chicago's north side. That includes Uptown, East Lakeview, and Roscoe Village. The man allegedly bypasses the key starter by removing the scooter's ignition. Most recent incidents were reported in the same area, the 46 and 4700 blocks of Northwestern Avenue in the Lincoln Square neighborhood. Andy Day, News Radio, 105.9 WBBM.
0: 2 children are in the hospital after a crash in Oswego on Saturday. They were waiting to cross the street at Route 34 and Heritage Drive when a driver in an Infiniti Q50 blew a red light and struck a car in the intersection. The crash caused the Infiniti to slide sideways toward the sidewalk, striking three children waiting to cross. Two of the kids were taken to a hospital for their injuries. One child is reported in stable condition. The other needed to be transferred to Loyola Medical Center. The driver of the Infiniti was 18 years old. He's been issued multiple citations in connection to the crash. WBBM News Time 9:08. Traffic and weather together on the 8th as we say good evening to Abby Ryan.
1: Good evening, Roger. If you're on the inbound side of the Kennedy, watch out for delays around Belmont, especially on the outbound side.

0: From right before Kimball to before Addison, looks like there is a crash, or reportedly possibly into the ditch. So far, the inbound side of the Kennedy, that is tightening before Damon with slow traffic, and it continues past Ohio over to Randolph. Your travel time on the inbound side, 27 O'Hare into downtown, 17 coming in from the Eden Junction, so passing the Wintrust mural at North Avenue, still slow. Outbound, not too bad. If you're on the O'Hare extension, I-190 headed on the eastbound side. That is tightening from Bessie Coleman over at the Tri-State Tollway ramps. The westbound side slow past 294 to past Mannheim. The Eisenhower, 31 minutes in, out, fine either way. 25 back and forth on the Stevenson, I-55 between I-355 and DuSable Lakeshore Drive. Southbound 294 slow as you approach the Hinsdale Oasis. And if you're on the outbound side of the Bishop Ford, 32 headed over to 8094. It is tight. And that's from 130th down to Sibley Boulevard. You're down to one lane, two right are blocked. DuSable Lakeshore Drive, not bad, just tight at the light at Chicago. Next report, 918 News Radio 105.9 WBBM.
1: The AccuWeather forecast. Tonight, mostly cloudy, warm and humid with a shower, a low of 73. Tomorrow, perhaps a morning shower, otherwise hot and humid, a mixture of sunshine and clouds, a high of 90. Tomorrow night, partly cloudy, warm and humid, a thunderstorm in spots late, a low of 73. Right now, at O'Hare, 74, Wheeling, 74, along the lakefront, 74 degrees. 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
1: Past the hour, we now know the name of a teenage boy who was killed in a drive-by shooting on the West Side Saturday night.
4: 15-year-old Kyron T. Wormley was identified as the victim of a shooting in South Austin, according to the Cook County Medical Examiner's Office. Chicago police say the teen was taken to Stroger Hospital after being shot twice in the chest by someone in an SUV near Laramie and Augusta in South Austin shortly after 8:30 p.m. He was pronounced dead at the hospital. Police are investigating. Carolina Garibay, News Radio 105.9 WBBM.
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5: 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Suzanne Malik McKenna is director of Cook County's Department of Environment and Sustainability. She says solar simply saves the earth.
6: In the Chicago region, about 70% of our carbon emissions are from building energy use. So it's a great opportunity to reduce the emissions that come from electricity production.
5: Cook County Sun and Save was supported by a grant from the U.S. Treasury Department.
6: Happily, we were able to work on this program and get the funding committed and work with great partners to make this happen. So there's still availability, however, and the most important thing to keep in mind is to reach out to your electric utility.
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1: Meet Me on Milwaukee returned to the Northwest Side on Sunday. It's a once-a-month event that blocks car traffic from Milwaukee Avenue and Wicker Park, allowing pedestrians to fill the streets. Pamela Moss is the president and CEO of the Wicker Park Bucktown Chamber of Commerce. She says Meet Me on Milwaukee is changing the way people think about street traffic.
7: 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And we found the opposite. Last year, we hosted three events. The first one had 17,000 people come out. The next two each had 15,000 people.
1: This is the second year of Meet Me on Milwaukee. Coming up, the AccuWeather 5-day forecast and sports. It's 9:13.
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1: It's 9:15, time for the AccuWeather 5-day forecast, sponsored by Four Seasons Heating, Air Conditioning, Plumbing, Sewer, and Electric. Here's meteorologist Carl Erickson.
16: WBBM AccuWeather. Still a couple of showers around early tonight, otherwise mostly cloudy, warm and humid, low 73. Another shower possible tomorrow morning, otherwise it turns out partly sunny, hot and humid, high 90. Warm and uncomfortably humid tomorrow night with a thunderstorm in a few spots late, low 73. And still hot and steamy on Tuesday, partly sunny, with a slight chance for an afternoon thunderstorm, high 91. I'm AccuWeather meteorologist Kai Erickson.
1: Right now, 74 degrees, both at O'Hare and the lakefront. WBBM News Time, 9:16, time for sports. My screen is updating here. Okie dokie. Closing out their series on the north side, the Cubs are taking on the Reds tonight after a big offensive series from the lineup. They put up 17 runs in yesterday's win, with Pete Crow Armstrong continuing to add to his MVP candidacy. The Cubs sent Shota Imanaga out to the mound. He gave up 3 home runs that accounted for 6 of the Reds' 7 runs. The Reds lead the Cubs right now 7-4 in the 8th inning. A sweep was not in the cards for the White Sox on Sunday as Minnesota jumped on the Sox early in the series finale. Jordan Hicks could not escape the first inning after getting the start as the opening pitcher. He allowed 3 earned runs in the opening frame. The Twins cruise from there, taking down the White Sox 5-1. The White Sox now move on to Houston for a 4-game series versus the Astros, who are fighting for first place in their division. The Bears wrapped up their final preseason game Saturday with a 24-15 victory over the Titans. The Bears are looking to get healthy over the next few weeks. Coach Ben Johnson provided an update on TJ Edwards.
17: He's done a great job attacking it, and he had more setbacks a year ago than what he's had in his career, and he takes a lot of pride in being available for his teammates, and so we just want to make sure that he's feeling confident going out there, not just week one, but throughout this season.
1: With the preseason now in the books, the Bears are turning their attention toward week one and making some changes to the roster. The Bears traded defensive tackle Jervon Dexter to Atlanta for cornerback Clark Phillips III. That's a look at sports. It's 16 and 46 minutes past the hour. It's 9:18. traffic and weather together on the 8th with the latest on the roads this Sunday night. Here's Abby Ryan.
0: Oh, right now, Roger, if you're on the inbound side of the Edens, Lake Hook to the Kennedy Junction, we've got some slowdowns. Not on the Edens, though. It's mostly the Kennedy, the O'Hare Extension, I-190. It's heavy from Bassie Coleman to the 294 ramps on the eastbound side of the O'Hare Extension, I-190. And then inbound, we've got heavy delays right before Canfield.

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1: AccuWeather forecast. Tonight, mostly cloudy skies. Warm, humid, a chance of a shower and a low of 73. Tomorrow, perhaps a morning shower, otherwise hot and humid, a mixture of sunshine and clouds. A high of 90. Tomorrow night, partly cloudy, warm and humid, a thunderstorm in spots late, a low of 73. Right now at O'Hare, 74. In Naperville, 75. Waukegan, 72. Along Chicago's lakefront, 74 degrees. It's 9:20. Our top story this hour, a local organization wants you to know more about a disease that's been called a silent killer. We'll have much more on this story coming up on our At Issue program at 9:31. After 3 years of staging the Festival of India in the West Suburbs, organizers say this year's festival will be an even bigger and more vibrant experience.
2: The Festival of India, also known as Swadeshi Mela, celebrates India's rich heritage while creating a platform for small business, artisans, restaurants, and corporate partners to connect directly with a diverse audience. The three-day event highlights the spirit of India through traditional and modern performances, food, and community networking. Organizers say there will be nonstop cultural programs during the day and musical concerts in the evening, fun for the whole family. The Festival of India will be at the Mall of India in Naperville, September 11th through the 13th. Jan Coleman, 105.9 WBBM.
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3: The Waukegan Park District's Urban Ag Lab Harvest Stand opens each Tuesday evening at 5:30 for shoppers to pick up items such as tomatoes, cucumbers, and peppers that just an hour before were still on the vine. 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Volunteers show up around 5 every Tuesday to harvest the freshest produce. And the park district's manager says usually around a dozen people or so show up in the one-hour weekly window to shop. 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
1: 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Here's Wall Street Weekend.
10: Wall Street and the Federal Reserve will be closely watching the latest jobs report due Friday. Investors are going to be watching for signs that the labor market is weakening

0: holding up as the Fed considers whether to raise interest rates again in September. Now, before that, we'll get several other clues about the job market, including the number of available jobs and private sector hiring. Investors will also be watching the latest manufacturing and services data for signs whether the economy is speeding up or slowing down. And the artificial intelligence boom is getting another test on Thursday when Broadcom reports earnings. After NVIDIA last week, Broadcom will give us another indication of whether businesses are continuing to spend heavily on AI infrastructure. Meanwhile, Wall Street begins the week near record highs, but higher Treasury yields and uncertainty over interest rates could put that to the test. And so could the trade fight with Canada, with tariffs threatening to push up prices and slow economic growth. Dave Packer, ABC News.
1: 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It's 9:24.
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1: It's 9:28. Traffic and weather together on the 8th. Here's Abby Ryan.
11: Oh, right now, Roger, the inbound side of I-290, not bad on the Eisenhower. It is a 25-minute ride coming in, from I-90, the Jane Addams Tollway, to the Jane Byrne Interchange. Now, if you're on the O'Hare Extension, I-190 headed on the eastbound side, heavy from Bessie Coleman over to the Tri-State Tollway ramps. If you're on the inbound side of the Kennedy, that is stacked just past Cumberland before Canfield, and it continues to Nagel. After that, you've got some slowdowns past the Wintrust Mural at North Avenue, on down to Randolph. Outbound, that earlier crash at Belmont is gone. We've got a slowdown, and that is before Foster, just past Lawrence. Your travel time for the inbound side of the Kennedy, O'Hare into downtown, that's going to cost you just about 36 minutes right now. Outbound, you're looking at 20 headed back to the airport. The rest of the roads, if you're on the inbound side of the Edens, not bad. Edensburg looks great. We do have delays around Wrigley Field tonight. And if you're on the southbound side of DuSable Lakeshore Drive, tight from the Oak Street curve on down to the Light of Chicago, northbound tight at the Light of Chicago too. The inbound side of the Eisenhower, I-290, fine. So far, the Stevenson, I-55 looks good from I-355 into DuSable Lakeshore Drive. The outbound Bishop Ford, 32 minutes to 8094, because it's down to one lane till 6 tomorrow morning. It's tight 130th down to Sibley Boulevard. Mm-hmm. Next report, you get traffic and weather together. 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
1: The AccuWeather forecast tonight, mostly cloudy, warm and humid with a shower, a low of 73. And tomorrow, perhaps a morning shower, otherwise hot and humid with a high of 90. Coming up at issue, it's 9:29.
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16: The federal government estimates 1 in 7 adults in the U.S. has chronic kidney disease. Of that group, 90% is unaware. I'm WBBM News Radio's Rob Hart, and this week on At Issue, we talk with Monica Fox, Vice President of Government Relations and External Affairs for the National Kidney Foundation of Illinois, about their efforts to help people take charge of their health and to make sure that no one with kidney disease walks alone. Monica Fox, Vice President of Government Relations and External Affairs for the National Kidney Foundation of Illinois. Thank you for joining us today on At Issue.
17: Thank you for having me.
16: How prevalent is kidney disease?
17: Chronic kidney disease is very prevalent. In fact, there are 1 in 7 people in the United States living with chronic kidney disease. And there are 37 million people who are living with kidney disease, and 90% of them are undiagnosed and unaware.
16: And that really does lead into your personal story, where
17: Absolutely.
16: You are a kidney disease patient, and your diagnosis came as a surprise.
17: Yes, I was one of that 90% back in 2013. I had no clue that I had kidney disease at all. I went to the emergency room because I was short of breath and extremely exhausted, and learned that my kidneys had failed. Amongst other cardiac issues and a few other things. But I was immediately put on dialysis as soon as they were able to stabilize my cardiac function. And that's how it all started. And I didn't know anything about kidney disease at that time. You don't think about your kidneys when they're working properly.
16: Why is it that this is a condition that goes undiagnosed for so many?
17: That's a great question. That's because there are no symptoms of chronic kidney disease early on that can't be explained away by something else. So by the time you feel severe symptoms like me with the shortness of breath and the exhaustion, which also could have been explained away by something else, but it was just too extreme to ignore, you don't know that you have kidney disease. And so by that point, it was too late. And I was a person who went for my annual checkups regularly, but I had been told on a few occasions, and I know now in retrospect, that it was a sign that I had a little protein spilled in my urine, and that was a sign of kidney disease. But they would explain it away, and I would be relieved, And I didn't carry it forward. You know, as you change insurances and you change primary care doctors, I moved away and I moved back. So I never carried it forward. And that was a downfall. So it is very clear that it's so important to have education about this and to be preventative by knowing your numbers. We talk a lot about knowing numbers for cardiac issues. It's important to know your numbers for kidney disease. And the only way to do it is to get tested.
16: And when we talk about your numbers and getting tested, I mean, there are some things that you can do when you go get your annual checkup.
17: Yes.
16: You have the full blood panel.
17: Yes.
16: You do take the urine sample. And are there kidney disease markers that can show up in those two tests?
17: Absolutely. There are. And as I stated, for me, they would mention proteins built in urine, but they would explain it away. They did not say, oh, you should be concerned, we should do further testing, and I didn't know to ask for that. So it's important to have real conversations with your physicians if any of the numbers are not quite right. But yes, in the full panel, the full blood panel, they can give you, and it shows on your my chart now. We didn't have my chart back then, but it will show your EGFR, and if that's less than 60 is cause for concern.
16: And then once that cause for concern sets in, what's the next level of testing?
17: Well, then you get tested more regularly so they can watch your levels and see if it's declining or, you know, staying the same. So that's the importance, is to follow up first with your primary care doctor, and then depending on what stage of kidney disease you're in, then to be referred to a nephrologist. And so usually by about stage three, there are five stages of kidney disease. Usually by stage three, you get referred to a nephrologist.
16: And what are some risk factors outside of what may show up in blood work or what may show up in a urine test? What are just some lifestyle risk factors that could be contributing factors to kidney disease?
17: That's a great question, too. So the leading causes of chronic kidney disease are uncontrolled high blood pressure and diabetes. And so if you have been diagnosed with either of those, it's important to follow the doctor's orders, to pay attention to those numbers and keep them under control. Take medication as prescribed. Measure your blood pressure at home. Check your blood sugar regularly. All those things are extremely important. And at the end of the day, diet and exercise, as with most things regarding our health, are extremely important. So that kidney disease is no different. There is definitely diet and exercise differences that people can make in their life to slow the progression of chronic kidney disease.
16: Is age a factor as well?
17: Age is a factor. As we age, we all lose some of our kidney function, but it progresses more quickly when you have other risk factors in play.
16: And then what happens after that? We talk about the various stages of kidney disease, and then in your case, it was time for dialysis.
17: Right.
16: And for those who don't know, what is dialysis and how does that alter your life?
17: Well, it's extremely life altering. And there are a couple of different types of dialysis. So dialysis is a renal replacement therapy. The dialysis that I did was called hemodialysis, and I went in center to have that done. There are several, if you look around neighborhoods, especially African-American neighborhoods, you'll see DaVita and Fresenius on different corners because it's so prevalent in those communities. So I went to one of those centers and had treatment 3 days a week. It takes 4 to 5 hours out of your day. And they basically remove the blood from your body, run it through a filter, and put it back. And there is also peritoneal dialysis and home hemodialysis. So those two treatments are done at home. Peritoneal is where they put a catheter in your belly and they remove the peritoneal fluid and get the toxins out of that and put it back in. So dialysis is a treatment. It is life-altering. It's some people work while they do it and some people don't. I did not work. I had retired from my previous job, but I did volunteer a lot. I did want to make sure to keep myself busy as I could and make sure to keep my mind functioning so that when I did get a transplant, I would, you know, feel like I could keep moving forward with my life.
12: And when you are a dialysis patient, at one point in the conversation with your doctor, do you start talking about a kidney transplant?
17: Yes. So many people, when they're diagnosed with chronic kidney disease and kind of have the countdown where they're watching their kidney function and is slowly declining, they have a conversation about transplant early on. And so when you get to about 20% of your kidney function, you can begin the workup process to consider transplant and start looking for a living donor to be preemptive and avoid dialysis. Once I was already on dialysis, they did talk to me about transplant. And as soon as I was healthy enough, I went to a transplant center to begin the workup process so that I could be on the list and wait for a transplant.
12: Now, this may come off as a silly question, and that is, when we talk about your kidney function is down to 20%, does this cover both of your kidneys, or
17: yes,
12: do they work in concert with each other?
17: Yes. So in the instance of kidney failure, both kidneys are failing, not just one. However, in the instance of being a living donor, so we all are born with two kidneys, and healthy adults can live with just one. So in my daughter's case, she gave me one kidney, and that kidney is functioning just fine for me, and the one that she has left is functioning just fine for her. She is healthy and well and as able as she was before to do everything that she wants to do in life. And now I am healthy and well and able to do everything I want to do in life.
12: And then once again, I think this is just for those who may be listening and may not fully remember their high school biology class, your kidney filters toxins from your body.
17: Absolutely. It filters toxins from your body. It also regulates your blood pressure. Kidneys they're powerful little fist-sized organs that we don't think about, like I said, until they're not working properly. But they do a lot. And that filtering of the toxins is huge. And regulating your blood pressure, that's huge, too.
12: You're listening to At Issue on WBBM News Radio. I'm Rob Hart. We are talking with Monica Fox, Vice President of Government Relations and External Affairs for the National Kidney Foundation of Illinois. You mentioned that your daughter is a kidney donor. She gave you the kidney that you have right now.
17: Yes.
12: And it's working well for her. It's yes. working well for you. Mm-hmm. Walk us through the transplant process.
17: Oh, so the transplant process. So as the living donor, she had to go to the transplant center and go through a battery of tests. So living donors are tested. They receive the most thorough physical and testing that they've ever had in their life, because they are not going to take a risk. They're not going to put the living donor at risk to save another person. So they want to make sure that everything is okay. So they go through all kind of blood tests and, you know, they check the cardiac function and you have MRIs, and there's lots and lots of testing to check, all kind of cancer screenings. It's all very important so that they know you can't have, well, high blood pressure and diabetes. They check that. And then for me as the transplant recipient, I too had to go through a battery of tests as well to make sure that I was healthy enough to undergo the surgery and to receive the kidney and to make sure that I was cancer free, because the part of the transplant process is to take immune suppressant drugs. And once you begin taking those, that makes you more susceptible to infections and cancer and things like that. So we want to make sure that nothing like that is brewing within the recipient that would then, you know, rear its ugly head right away when you become immune suppressed.
12: And this transplant procedure, was this after you were diagnosed in 2013, or was this more recent?
17: So when I was first diagnosed in 2013, it was late in the year. So in 2014, I was worked up for my first kidney transplant, which I received in 2016 from a deceased donor. And I lived with that until last year of June, June 2025, because in January of 22, I had COVID pneumonia, and that caused cardiac issues, pulmonary issues, and the decline, the beginning of the decline of my kidney function, of my deceased donor kidney function. So over 3 years, we worked to try to preserve that kidney function and to deal with the other issues that were as a result of COVID. And eventually that kidney failed in June of 2025. And I had to go through the workup process again for transplant. My daughter then was worked up too, and we, in October of 2025, we went to surgery, and she saved my life.
12: Thinking back on your emotional journey, going back to 2013 and the dialysis and the treatment and receiving a kidney from your daughter, that has to really inform the work you do with the National Kidney Foundation of Illinois, because above and beyond the fundraising component and the research component, you just know you're helping people who've walked that same path.
17: Yes, it is so important, and I feel so fortunate to be doing this work. Like I said, I did not know anything about my kidneys until they weren't working. So I had to educate myself about kidney disease, about dialysis, about transplant, and everything that went along with that, about organ donation. And so I did that. And I am an educated, an intelligent person who didn't know anything about it. And a lot of my friends also didn't know anything about it. So I knew it was an issue that needed to be addressed. And I'm glad that I was able to find my way to the National Kidney Foundation of Illinois by attending their free patient programs and utilizing the resources that they had available for me. And advocating with them in Springfield, you know, as a volunteer, I learned so much, and I was able then to become a part of the team to help to do this work. And so it's just so important that we raise awareness about kidney disease, that we support those who are at risk for or living with chronic kidney disease, and have these programs available for them. We have lots of great programs. One is called Take Charge. It's a chronic disease self-management program. We have an upcoming program called Kidney Connections, where dialysis patients, transplant patients, caregivers all come together, have networking opportunities and educational sessions. So lots of great work that we're doing. And our Kidney Mobile is certainly our premier prevention, where we go through the state of Illinois, all around the state, partnering with different organizations to raise awareness and test people for chronic kidney disease so that they leave with their numbers and they know if they are at risk for, if they need to follow up. Some people are actually in one of the stages of kidney disease and were not aware before they came to our screening.
12: Let's talk about the Kidney Mobile, the big orange van you may see on the highways and byways of Illinois.
17: Yes.
12: That vehicle is one way of addressing the question of why do so many people with chronic kidney disease walk around undiagnosed?
17: Yes.
12: That's a weapon in that fight.
17: Yep, that's the way we address it. It's so important to have the testing. Don't guess. Get the test. It's just really important. And so we're fortunate to be able to do that in so many communities throughout the state. We go down to the collar counties, rural areas. We do all around Chicago, African-American communities, Latino communities, general, you know, every community that invites us and that we can find, we go. We go north, south, east, and west. And we test for we do urinalysis, we do blood sugar, blood pressure, BMI, waist circumference, and at the end of all that, you get a printout of all those results, you have a consultation with a medical professional, and you walk away knowing exactly where you stand with regard to kidney disease. And if you're at risk, if you're living with it, we can do a stat blood draw if there are abnormalities. And often when we do screenings, we were just at the Illinois State Fair for the last 2 days. We screened about 90 people. And usually there are over 50% of the people who have one or two abnormalities in their testing.
12: Now, is there just one kidney mobile? And I guess it's because last year I had the very unique honor of emceeing your fundraising gala. And some of the funds raised at that gala go towards making sure that kidney mobile can make public appearances.
17: Yes.
12: That the medical staff can actually work in the kidney mobile and it can go to where it needs to go. So there's the one vehicle, and then how many people are a part of these kidney screenings?
17: So actually, for the last 2 years at our gala, we raised funds, and those funds allowed us to purchase a second kidney mobile, which we're looking forward to rolling out within the next month. And so in terms of our team right now, we have three staff members that staff our kidney mobile. But in every community that we go to, that's one of the things that our partners do is provide us with the necessary volunteers to do the screening. We couldn't operate without all the volunteers. And we need at least 14 volunteers, including medical professionals, in order to run each kidney mobile screening.
12: And then this is a community event, and it reaches so many different places in the state, as you pointed out, including the Illinois State Fair. And it seems like it's also part of a much larger public information awareness campaign just about taking care of yourself.
17: Yes.
12: And there's now a social media component. If you start embarking on any type of journey of self-improvement, there's all sorts of stuff you can find on social media that's actually legitimate about what you can eat and how you can make lifestyle changes to do what needs to be done to head off kidney disease or slow its progression. And how has that helped in the overall fight against kidney disease?
17: Well, I think it's very helpful, but I think that people have to be cautious because, you know, with the internet, there is great information and there is not so good information. So we just ask that people, as they collect information, then they come to validated sources like us and confirm what they've learned. It is so important. And actually, nutrition is another topic that we deal with our kidney mobile. So we give out nutritional information at the kidney mobile screenings. We have a whole nutritional table with sample portion sizes of food and printed documentation and portion control plates that you can take with you and all that. So diet and nutrition and lifestyle is so important. And it's great that people can get information off the internet. We just ask that they confirm it with validated sources. So they can always go to www.nkfi.org and confirm the information that they found on the website, or they can give us a call at our office.
12: You're listening to At Issue on WBBM News Radio. I'm Rob Hart. We're talking with Monica Fox, Vice President of Government Relations and External Affairs for the National Kidney Foundation of Illinois. On the lifestyle factors discussion, where does NKFI fall with GLP-1s?
17: So GLP-1s are really helpful, especially for people who are living with cardiac issues and diabetes. And so we actually on our website, again, www.nkfi.org, there is a webinar that we hosted back in February where we had a doctor who was an obesity specialist who specializes in GLP-1s, who gave very specific information about kidney patients and GLP-1s. And so it's an important tool, a very a great aspect for people to have access to.
12: Now, you also host a podcast.
17: Yes, I do.
12: You're a competitor in the audio space. But you tell very important stories on this podcast, and that is where people talk about their own journeys with kidney disease and also the frontiers of research. What are people doing to address the underdiagnosis problem? What are people doing to improve people's outcomes and their lifestyle once they are diagnosed? And What are some of the, you know, most inspiring stories that you can think of?
17: Well, we often share stories of organ donors. So our first ever podcast, which happened 5 years ago during the pandemic, which is why we came up with the podcast, because we weren't able to go out and do outreach and speak to people in the streets. So how are we going to spread our message? So we started a podcast. In the first episode, we shared a story about Mario Cousins, who was a young man who died early and saved 8 lives with organ donation. And so we had Mario's mother on the podcast, and we also had his heart recipient, who her name is Pam Walton, and she actually is a gospel radio host here in Chicago. And that story was just so inspirational, so emotional to hear the gratitude from Pam and the grace, the gratefulness of Mario's mother that she was able to have a relationship with Pam in the absence of her son. And that gave her, really gave her peace and some joy.
12: We talked about early in the program about how when you get your numbers tested and then you see it on my chart, I think anybody listening who's had a big diagnosis in their life, especially now, you get the diagnosis on my chart, and then the longest minutes and hours of your life are between when that diagnosis shows up on your phone and when you actually talk to a medical professional.
17: Yes.
12: And then you have to figure out what to do after that. And perhaps the most important function of NKFI is knowing there are other people who've had that phone call before.
17: Yes.
12: And have had that conversation before and have had to ask themselves, well, what do I do now? And there, yes, are other people who have the answer.
17: Absolutely. And we do receive a lot of those calls of people who have just been diagnosed. You know, they've just opened up my chart and seen, you know, what they didn't want to see. And they call us and we walk with them. You know, we talk with them. We obviously encourage them to follow up with their primary care doctor or whichever doctor has ordered those tests. But in practical ways, you know, we talk to them, and it is also always very relieving for the caller to know that somebody understands what they're going through and can answer some of their questions.
12: Yeah, when you have that conversation, it's important to have the information, obviously, but is it more important in that moment to be the empathetic ear and potentially a shoulder to cry on?
17: Absolutely. That is the most important, because we're not clinicians. So they're calling us, and we are that empathetic ear. We are giving them information about lifestyle and nutritional, information and logistics about moving through the process, information about dialysis, if that's what they're interested in, or transplant. So we give information as they feel like they need it and are ready for it in that moment. But again, always referring them back to their clinician for follow-up.
12: And lastly, if you're listening and you want to help, lend a helping hand, where can you go and what can you do?
17: So, well, they can come to our gala, which is going to be on November 14th at Venue West, which is a great party with a purpose. And we'll be raising great funds to do all this work that we've talked about. They can go to our website, www.nkfi.org, and immediately you'll see a link to donate, because, you know, donating is so important. We can't do this important work without the support of the community and those who are able to give to help support this mission. That's just so, so important. And so we appreciate everyone who supports us. We can use volunteers. That's another way to help.
12: If you're a medical professional, how can you hop on board the kidney mobile?
17: Yep, they can just reach out to us. You can go to, there is a way to sign up to be a volunteer through our website as well, but they can give us a call. We will get them signed up right away, because we need medical professionals all the time to help with those screenings. So all the support that we can get. We love it. If somebody's out there listening and they want to share their story, they can reach out to us about being on the Journey Continues podcast. And, you know, get screened. It's important to get screened. Go to the website, find the next screening that's coming up. We have one tomorrow in Chicago. So it's, you know, we're here, we're there, we're everywhere. And between the months of March and November, we're out here screening. You'll see the Kidney Mobile up and down the roads.
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19: This is Carolina Garibe. A mass shooting on the south side leaves a man dead and several others injured.
1: Investigations are underway after a security guard was fatally shot in Gary, Indiana by multiple police officers. Plus, U.S. forces have struck two Iranian rocket launch sites. More ahead from ABC News. WBBM Sports, the White Sox lose to the Twins. The Cubs are beat by the Reds. WBBM AccuWeather forecast tonight, mostly cloudy, warm and humid with a shower, a low of 73. Tomorrow, perhaps a morning shower, otherwise hot and humid with a mixture of clouds and sunshine, a high of 90. Right now at O'Hare and the lakefront, 74 degrees. 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
20: From ABC News, I'm Wayne Cabot. 6 months into the Iran war with the U.S., and for the first time in a month, both sides are again firing on each other. ABC Stephen Portnoy.
21: A U.S. official telling ABC News the military fired at Iranian Revolutionary Guard forces on an island in the Strait of Hormuz. The official saying those forces were seen preparing to launch rockets with sea mines into the strait, the U.S. hitting two Iranian rocket launchers.
20: Hours later, Iran fired on two U.S. bases in Jordan, claiming it destroyed them. The U.S. says the missiles were intercepted. Now Jordan is saying it intercepted eight Iranian missiles. A wall of water washed over a campground in the Grand Canyon Saturday. 14 people remain missing. Late Sunday, the National Park Service recovered a body. Dozens of campers ran through mud to escape. Erica Viola says it was up to her hips by the time she got to safety.
22: Once we got to the bridge, that's when this 15-foot wall of water came through the campground in Phantom Ranch and just wiped out all the bridges.
20: It also wiped out an important pipeline, and so to conserve water, all hotel and lodge stays are canceled at Grand Canyon, unclear for how long. Authorities in Nepal are warning of potential fresh flooding as water levels rise, still 3,000 missing in the apocalyptic flooding.
23: Amid the gloom, a miraculous story.
24: You're a hero.
23: I spoke to a principal whose quick thinking got all of his 900 students who were inside at the time to safety as that massive wall of mud closed in on his school. Rajendra Dawadi also managed to warn hundreds of his other students who were on their way to school that morning to turn their buses around just in time. The school, which had been there for more than 7 decades and which he even attended himself, now just a vast area of mud and debris.
20: Britt Clennett in Kathmandu. Google's U.S. maps now show Lake America in place of Lake Ontario. 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
20: Look who just gave a major boost to a GoFundMe. Taylor Swift helping a woman who was seriously injured after pulling over to help three teenagers whose car hydroplaned off 95 in Rhode Island. Ashley Taunton said she was stunned to learn that Taylor Swift, one of the biggest names in music, heard her story. Swift has a house in Westerly, Rhode Island. Taylor's $50,000 donation should go a long way to paying for the weeks of surgeries. Ashley saying, "I want to hug her." Not an average fender bender for a teen driver evading police near Portsmouth International Airport in New Hampshire.
2: It started as a vehicle pursuit, and now a car went through the fence at the airport and hit a plane.
20: You heard that right from Broadcastify. Hit a plane. The kid driving his black Ford Mustang. Nobody was on board the plane. That 17-year-old now in a heap of trouble, charged with aggravated driving while intoxicated, DWI, reckless driving, and disobeying a police officer. Brandi Carlile says Dolly Parton took a risk and accepted her for being gay. Brandi honoring the icon on stage in Nashville Saturday night.

0: A song they sang together once. Dolly was laid to rest Friday at a private service in Nashville. Wayne Cabot, ABC News.
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2: It's 5 minutes past the hour. Hello, I'm Roger Plummer. Thank you very much for listening. AccuWeather says for Monday, perhaps a morning shower, otherwise hot and humid, with a mix of clouds and sunshine, a high of 90. Monday night, partly cloudy, warm and humid, a thunderstorm in spots late, a low of 73. We'll check the AccuWeather 5-day forecast in 10 minutes, but first, our top local story on News Radio, WBBM. Chicago police are investigating a mass shooting in Washington Park Saturday night that left a man dead and several other people injured.
3: Police say a 35-year-old man has died and at least 13 other people were hospitalized after the shooting, which took place near 54th and Cottage Grove shortly after 11:30 p.m. Officers were trying to disperse a large crowd of people when they heard gunshots. Police say 14 people were shot total, ages ranging from 21 to 47 years old. A 47-year-old woman is in serious condition. 9 other victims are expected to be okay, while the conditions of a 37-year-old woman, a 23-year-old man, and a 35-year-old man were not immediately available. Cook County Crime Stoppers is offering a $10,000 cash reward for information that leads to the arrest of those responsible. Police are investigating. Carolina Garibay, News Radio 105.9 WBBM.
2: Indiana State Police have released new information about the shooting that left a 67-year-old security guard dead in Gary. ISP says officers were called to Broadway and 4th near Gary City Hall around 11 o'clock Friday night for reports of a man acting, quote, unusual and erratic. Officers then confronted Kenneth Williams and attempted to de-escalate, but the confrontation led to a shootout. In total, 9 officers, 6 Gary police officers, and 3 Lake County sheriff's officers fired their guns during the incident. Williams was confirmed to have died at the scene. Those officers have been placed on leave, and ISP is investigating. One person is dead. 2 others are recovering after a triple shooting on the South Side Saturday night.
4: Chicago police say 2 men and a woman were standing outside during a gathering near 37th and Michigan. This is in the Bronzeville neighborhood when someone in the crowd took out a gun and fired toward the group. A 23-year-old woman was shot in the hand and hospitalized in good condition. A 31-year-old man was also shot. He was hospitalized in critical condition. A 32-year-old man was also shot. He was rushed to the University of Chicago Hospital in critical condition. He was later pronounced dead. Chicago police detectives are investigating. Terry Keschner, News Radio 105.9 WBBM.
2: A man is fighting for his life after he was shot only a few blocks away from Wrigley Field Sunday night. It happened just after 7:30 p.m. near Addison and Pine Grove. Chicago police say a 33-year-old man was approached by an unknown man who forced the victim into a nearby residence. The suspect then shot the 33-year-old, shooting him in the neck. The victim was taken to a nearby hospital where he remains in serious condition. Police say no one is in custody and an investigation is underway. It's 8 minutes past the hour. Traffic and weather together on the 8s as we say good evening to Abby Ryan.
5: Good evening, Roger. The inbound side of the Kennedy, you've got a travel time of 35 minutes from the airport into downtown, heavy from Canfield to Foster. It's overnight road work in the left lane. At midnight, it'll be the 2 left until 5 a.m. Passing the Wintrust Mural at North Avenue, you're okay. The inbound side of the O'Hare Extension, I-190 eastbound, that is heavy from Bessie Coleman to the 294 ramps. Your outbound side of the Kennedy looks great. If you're on the inbound Eisenhower, a 31-minute ride in from I-90, the Jane Addams Tollway, into downtown at the Jane Byrne Interchange. Stevenson, 25 to and from 355 into South of Lakeshore Drive. Dan Ryan looks great. I-57's okay. Bishop Ford on the outbound side. You've got a 32-minute ride down to 8094, and that is because of overnight construction. It's all down to one lane. You lose your 2 right lanes. Still delays near Wrigley Field, especially along Irving Park Road, Halstead, Addison, Clark, you name it. So far, the southbound side of DuSable Lakeshore Drive heavy from the Oak Street curve. Just passed it on over to the light at Chicago. On the outbound side of the Kennedy, we have got some heavy delays, and that is from Monroe all the way up to the Hubbard Street Tunnel with reports of a crash. Next report, 1018, News Radio 105.9 WBBM.
2: The AccuWeather forecast. Tonight, mostly cloudy, warm and humid. Chance of a shower and a low of 73. Tomorrow, perhaps a morning shower, otherwise hot and humid, with a mixture of sunshine and clouds, a high of 90. Tomorrow night, partly cloudy, warm and humid, a thunderstorm in spots late, a low of 73. Right now, at O'Hare, 74, Wheeling, 74, Lansing, 75, along the lakefront, 74 degrees. WBBM News Time, 1010.
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2: Past the hour, one teenager is dead and three others are wounded after a shooting in the south suburbs. Police say the shooting happened Saturday night on Willow Court in Crest Hill. An 18-year-old from Woodridge died at the scene after being shot. Another 18-year-old, along with a 15- and 16-year-old, also were shot. Police still are not saying what led to the shooting. Chicago police are searching for a man accused of several e-scooter thefts on the city's north side.
9: At least seven incidents are under investigation dating back to early June. The Uptown, East Lakeview, and Roscoe Village neighborhoods have all been hit, according to Chicago police. Investigators say in each case, the suspect, described only as a man in his 50s, removes the scooter's ignition, which allows him to bypass the key starter. Anyone with information now being asked to contact Belmont area detectives. Andy Day, News Radio, 105.9 WBBM.
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10: The Chicago Bulls are reportedly considering an interim plan for filling the vacancy left in their broadcast crew with the death of former player and analyst Stacey King. King died in June at the age of 59. He'd been especially popular as a broadcaster. Now, according to Front Office Sports, the Bulls plan to rotate analysts on the TV broadcast, including using one-time college star Robbie Hummel. Other broadcasters familiar to Bulls viewers reportedly would be part of the rotation. The Bulls are not commenting. The Bulls' new season starts in late October. Bernie Tafoya, News Radio, 105.9 WBBM.
2: 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Coming up, the AccuWeather 5-day forecast and sports. 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
2: It's 15 minutes past the hour. 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Here's meteorologist Carl Erickson.
15: A couple of showers around through early tonight, otherwise mostly cloudy, warm and humid, low 73. Another shower possible tomorrow morning, otherwise it turns out partly sunny, hot and humid, high 90. Patchy clouds tomorrow night with a thunderstorm in a few spots after midnight, low 73. Another hot and humid day on Tuesday with clouds and some sunshine. There may be a thunderstorm around, especially north of Chicago, high 91, and sunshine, hot and humid Wednesday, high 93. The heat wave begins to break down a little bit on Thursday with more cloud cover building up, and that may lead to a thunderstorm, high 89.
2: It's 16 minutes past the hour. Time for WBBM Sports. After putting up 17 runs against the Reds on Saturday, the Cubs were back at Wrigley on Sunday night, looking to close out the series with another win. Pete Crow Armstrong led the offensive charge on Saturday with three home runs, continuing to strengthen his MVP case. Shota Imanaga got the start for the Cubs on the mound on Sunday, and he gave up three homers. That led to six runs for the Reds, and that really made the difference. The Cubs rallied to try to win, but they lost 7-5. The Twins jumped on the White Sox early Sunday, scoring three times in the first inning off opener Jordan Hicks. Hicks could not get out of the opening frame, and Minnesota kept the Southsiders from climbing back in, and they beat the Sox 5-1. The White Sox now head to Houston for a four-game series with the Astros. The Bears closed out the preseason on a winning note, taking down Tennessee 24-15 on Saturday. Most of their starters were held out as the Bears prepare for the regular season. Tyson Bagent addressed what's next for the Bears heading into their Week 1 matchup.
16: I've kind of answered this question a bunch this offseason, and it's just like, you know, being able to bathe in the same language for a consecutive year. I think we've been able to see it and compare, you know, last year in the springtime to this year in the springtime, last year's fall camp to this year's fall camp. We've been able to look at both of those and obviously see the comfortability go up with plays being called and the execution as well go up.
2: The Bears' regular season opener is September 13th. And Scottie Scheffler closed the gap on Victor Hovland Sunday afternoon at the Tour Championship. Hovland had carried the lead through the first three rounds before Scheffler made his move to bring home his second FedEx Cup in 3 years. That's a look at sports at 16 and 46 minutes past each hour. It's coming up on 18 minutes past the hour with traffic and weather together on the 8s. Right now, the latest on heavy roadwork delays on the Kennedy. Here's Abby Ryan.
5: Those Kennedy delays are definitely pretty hefty if you're on the inbound side. Let's start off with the O'Hare extension. I-190 headed on the eastbound side, heavy past the O'Hare terminals on over to just past Bessie Coleman Drive, the inbound side of the Kennedy. Heavy past Canfield, and that continues in spots to Foster. It gets better after Nagel. Inbound after that. Passing the Wintrust-Muir Littleworth Avenue, good. It's slow from Division on down to Randolph. Outbound, tight from Randolph up through Lake Cook, Lake Lake Avenue there. So far, if you're on the outbound or inbound side, your travel time for the inbound Kennedy O'Hare into downtown, that is a 32-minute ride. Outbound, you're looking at about 17 minutes. So far, still tight through the Wrigley Field area, especially along Irving Park Road, Clark, Addison, Ashland, as you can imagine. Rest of the roads, Broadway, Halsted to Sheffield as well. Now, the inbound side of DeSalvo Lakeshore Drive headed southbound tight from the Oak Street Curve. Let's call Michigan Avenue on down to the light at Chicago. Northbound's okay. And the rest of the roads, decent, except for the outbound side of the Bishop Ford. You have got very heavy

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1: It's 20 minutes past the hour. Our top story this hour, 9 officers shot and killed a man in Northwest Indiana after they say a 67-year-old security guard was acting, quote, erratic. We'll have much more on this story coming up at 31 minutes past the hour. After years of delays, a road project in the Northwest suburbs is set to start.
2: The condition of Weber Drive, also known as Old Wilkie Road, has been deteriorating for years with outdated traffic lights and pedestrian crossings. The Daily Herald reports the roughly half-mile-long stretch of road between Central and Algonquin Road will get a $2.86 million facelift this fall. The road has been on the radar for the Rolling Meadows Capital Improvement Plan for several years. Since it sits on the border with Arlington Heights, the two towns are partnering to finally get the job done after plans began in 2021. That work is expected to last into 2027 before all is said and done. Bo Duran, News Radio 105.9 WBBM.
1: The old cell phone sitting in a drawer at home could help save gorillas in Africa.
3: The Brookfield Zoo is hosting an electronics recycling event through Tuesday, September 1st. The zoo is collecting cell phones, smartwatches, and other small devices. Cell phones often contain the mineral coltan, which is mined in the tropical forests of Central Africa, where many gorillas and other species live. Donations help reduce demand for coltan and keep toxic materials out of landfills. The initiative is being held ahead of World Gorilla Day on September 24th. Lisa Fielding, News Radio 105.9 WBBM.
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9: Five Guys CEO and co-founder Jerry Morrell tells Bloomberg's The Close that the company gets a lot of offers to sell the burger chain and go public. He wants to keep it private and in the family.
10: We've got probably close to 20 family members working in our business that like Five Guys and want us to keep it.
9: Five Guys started in 1986 in Arlington, Virginia, and just opened in Beijing, joining a group of U.S. fast food brands entering or expanding in China. But Murrell does not worry about the competition.
10: I think one of the best run companies in the whole

0: is McDonald's, and I would never want to try to compete with them on price. We do a different thing.
1: And Murrell says they're all facing high prices now.
0: It really doesn't matter if the price goes up for beef or not, because it's going up for everybody. And we've always told the kids not to worry about the price.
1: Murrell says even with changing tastes in the marketplace, Five Guys strives to maintain the company as a family business. With business at 23 and 53 from the Bloomberg Newsroom, Amy Morris, News Radio 105.9 WBBM.
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2: It's 1028, traffic and weather together on the 8s. Here's Abby Ryan.
10: All right, now, Roger, the inbound side of the Edens, Lake Cook to the Kennedy Junction. You are clear. If you're on the inbound side of the Kennedy, let's start off with the O'Hare Extension, I-190, headed on the eastbound side. It is packed past the O'Hare terminals to Bessie Coleman Drive. Now, the inbound side of the Kennedy, that is heavy before Harlem to past it, and it stays slow and spots all the way down to Foster. This is overnight construction on the inbound Kennedy, Nagel to Foster. It's that left lane until midnight, then it'll be the two left from midnight to 5 a.m., plus the entrance ramp from Foster is closed now until 5 a.m. too. The outbound side of the Kennedy, you do have delays lingering, and that is right around Ohio, but for the most part, just past the Edens Junction on up to Foster. Watch out for some slowdowns. It is overnight construction there as well. The roads around Wrigley Field still tight following the Cubs game, and the southbound side of DuSable Lakeshore Drive heavy from Michigan down to the light at Chicago. Rest of DuSable Lakeshore Drive looks good. Expressways are okay except for the outbound side of the Bishopport Freeway, and that is from 130th down to right before 147th, which is known

0: Sibley Boulevard. That is overnight construction. Actually, it's a weekend-long project. Two right are blocked. Just one lane open till tomorrow morning. Next report, 1038, News Radio 105.9 WBBM.
1: The AccuWeather forecast. Tonight, mostly cloudy, warm and humid with a shower, a low of 73. Tomorrow, chances of a morning shower, otherwise hot and humid, a mixture of clouds and sunshine, a high of 90. Tomorrow night, partly cloudy, warm and humid, a thunderstorm in spots late, a low of 73. Right now, at O'Hare, 75. Wheeling, 74. Along the lakefront, 77 degrees.
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1: It's 30 minutes past the hour. Hello, I'm Roger Plummer. Thank you so much for tuning in. These are the top stories on News Radio WBBM. Indiana State Police say nine officers opened fire on a 67-year-old security guard Friday night in Gary.
3: This is Andy Dane. Amid a nationwide measles outbreak, why health experts say Illinois is steering clear.
1: The search for a missing Illinois man last seen in a Tennessee national park has expanded. Plus, U.S. forces have struck Iranian rocket launchers on the Strait of Hormuz, marking their first military action in a month. WBBM Sports, the White Sox lose to the Twins 5-1 in Minnesota. The Cubs are beat by the Reds 7-5 at Wrigley Field. AccuWeather says for Monday, chances of a morning shower, otherwise hot and humid with a mixture of clouds and sunshine, a high of 90. And Monday night, partly cloudy, warm and humid, a thunderstorm in spots late, a low of 73. WBBM News Time, 31 minutes past the hour. Investigators now say a Gary security guard who was shot and killed Friday night was fired upon by nine law enforcement officers. And the man's family is looking for answers. WBBM's Terry Keschner reports.
4: Indiana State Police say six Gary police officers and three Lake County Sheriff's deputies fired their guns at 67-year-old security guard Kenneth Williams around 11 o'clock Friday night. We spoke with Williams' son, Kenneth Williams Jr.
5: I haven't been told much. All the information I have received was from online. I have tried to reach out to the Indiana State Police, but I haven't, got any response from anyone from there yet?
4: Investigators say the officers were called to Broadway and 4th Avenue in Gary around 11 o'clock Friday night because of a report that an armed security guard was acting unusual and erratic and confronted Williams and tried to de-escalate the situation, but there was a shootout and Williams was killed.
5: My father was a kind person. He was compassionate, always helping those out in the community.
4: The six Gary officers and three Lake County sheriff's deputies who fired their guns have all been placed on administrative leave. Indiana State Police are investigating. Terry Keschner, News Radio 105.9 WBBM.
1: One person is dead. Several others are hospitalized after a shooting in Washington Park late Saturday night. Chicago police say officers were attempting to break up a large crowd in the park near 55th Street and Cottage Grove Avenue around 11:30 when gunfire rang out. A 35-year-old man was shot several times and pronounced dead at the University of Chicago Medical Center. That man has now been identified as Rontonio Gutierrez by the Cook County Medical Examiner's Office. At least 14 others, ranging in age from 21 to 47, were also shot and hospitalized, most in good condition. No officers were injured, and there's been no confirmation of any arrests. Illinois health leaders say there's a simple reason why the state is avoiding a nationwide measles spike.
6: The U.S. is currently experiencing its largest measles outbreak in 35 years, with close to 3,000 confirmed cases and two deaths so far this year. But Illinois has recorded just five measles cases in 2026. Officials with the State Department of Public Health telling the Daily Herald an overall high vaccination rate is the main reason for the low numbers. The Centers for Disease Control and Prevention says two doses of the MMR vaccine are about 97% effective at preventing measles. Andy Dane, News Radio, 105.9 WBBM.
1: The search continues for an Illinois man who has been missing for almost a week in Tennessee. Marcin Balada Blasicek was last seen at the Sugarlands Visitor Center in the Great Smoky Mountains National Park on August 22nd. His car was left in the parking lot with his wallet, backpack, cash, and an additional pair of shoes inside. Balada Blasicek is around 5'6" tall with short brown hair and blue eyes and weighs about 170 pounds. A team of roughly 57 park rangers and volunteers equipped with drones is searching the national park. A program that has given dozens of Cook County families free solar panels for their homes over the last couple of years is wrapping up. Suzanne Malik McKenna, director of Cook County Department of Environment and Sustainability, says technology is getting better and accessibility is getting easier for alternative energy.
7: The different types of renewable energy, for instance, is changing so regularly. Back in, early 2000, there were a few solar panel companies. Those changed, and the technology of solar panels has changed dramatically. There's even building integrated solar. So there's a range of different products.
1: The free solar energy systems went to nearly 100 households in Cook County, earning between 80% to 120% of the area median income. Coming up, a look at the traffic and weather, and then Stardate. It's 35 minutes past the hour.
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1: 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It's 38 minutes past the hour. Traffic and weather together on the 8th. Here's Abby Ryan.
0: Oh, right now, Roger, if you're on the inbound side of the Edens, Lake Hook to the Kennedy Junction, not bad. If you're on the O'Hare Extension, I've got some heavy delays eastbound I-190, and that is from just past the O'Hare Terminals to Bessie Coleman Drive. The inbound side of the Kennedy, heavy in spots from Harlem to Foster, outbound Lawrence on up through Foster, and it stays spotty all the way to Harlem. We've got construction both directions there. Inbound Nagel to Foster, it's the left lane until midnight, then it'll be the two left plus the entrance ramp from Foster shut down at 9 p.m. and it's going to stay that way till 5 a.m. tomorrow morning. Outbound Kennedy Jane Byrne Interchange to Foster, you've got the right lane blocked until tomorrow at 5 a.m. The travel time for the in and outbound side of the Kennedy, you are looking at inbound a 29-minute ride. Outbound, that is a 20-minute ride back to the airport. So far, rest of the expressway are all fine except for the outbound Bishop 4. That is heavy. 130th on down through Sibley Boulevard. About a 26-minute ride to get out to. Let's make it 28 minutes to get out to 8094 because it's down to one lane till tomorrow morning. Next report, 1048 News Radio 105.9 WBBM.
12: WBBM AccuWeather. A couple of showers around through early tonight. Otherwise, mostly cloudy, warm and humid. Low 73. A passing morning shower tomorrow. Otherwise, hot and humid with a mix of clouds and sunshine, high 90. Patchy clouds, warm and steamy tomorrow night. Perhaps a thunderstorm late, especially after midnight. Low 73. Remaining hot and humid on Tuesday with some sunshine. May also be a thunderstorm around, especially north of Chicago. High 91. I'm AccuWeather meteorologist Guy Erickson.
1: Right now at O'Hare, 75. Waukegan, 73. Along the lakefront, 77 degrees. It's 40 minutes past the hour. Here's Stardate.
13: The planet Venus and the star Spica huddle close the next few evenings. They're quite low in the west-southwest in early twilight. Venus is the brilliant evening star. Tonight, Spica stands close above it. Venus will slide to the left of Spica over the following nights. Venus is named for the Roman goddess of love and beauty. It's the only major planet in the solar system named for a female character. With a few exceptions, all of the features on its surface are named for women as well, from both mythology and real life. No features were named until the space age. Venus is covered by an unbroken blanket of clouds, so we can't see the surface. Radio telescopes on Earth peered through the clouds in the 60s and discovered the first known features. All the other features were mapped by spacecraft in orbit around Venus, which scanned the planet with radar. Today, more than 2,000 features have been named: mountains, craters, canyons, plains, and others. Their names have come from cultures around the world and across the ages. One volcano is named Anuket for an Egyptian river goddess, while another is named La Shen for a Chinese goddess. Other features are named for Anne Frank, Jane Austen, Pocahontas, and Queen Isabella of Spain, along with other writers, artists, rulers, scientists, and women from many other fields, all commemorated on the planet Venus. You can follow us on social media and through our website, stardate.org. For the University of Texas McDonald Observatory, I'm Billy Henry.
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6: Hundreds of people showed up near New York City's Washington Square Park to compete to earn the title of Mayor Zohran Mamdani look-alike. Nine contestants sought to earn both the title and the coveted $100 cash prize. The winner was Amadeo Fusca, who donned a Knicks jersey underneath a suit referencing the attire worn by the mayor during the NBA championship. Other contestants wore suits, dress shoes, rings, and had haircuts and facial hair similar to the mayor's. In the wake of the country legend Dolly Parton's passing, streams of her music have put her back on the top of the charts. Analytics company Luminate says both video and audio streams of Parton's music went from 1.2 million to 30.5 million. It's 46 minutes past the hour. Time for WBBM Sports. The Cubs were back at Wrigley on Sunday night for the series finale against Cincinnati. After putting up 17 runs in Saturday's win, Pete Crow Armstrong led the way with three home runs on Saturday, and he was back at it on Sunday, smacking two more homers. Unfortunately for the Cubs, their starting pitcher Shota Imanaga gave up three home runs as the Reds beat the Cubs 7-5. The White Sox were in search of a sweep on Sunday, taking on the Twins for their final game of the series in Minnesota. Using an opener pitcher backfired, with Jordan Hicks struggling to get out of the first inning. The Twins put up three runs in the opening frame to jump out to an early lead. They cruised to a win from there, taking the final over the Sox 5-1. A 24-15 victory over Tennessee gave the Bears a successful finish to the preseason on Saturday. The Bears kept most of their starters on the sideline, with the focus now shifting toward the regular season. Head coach Ben Johnson talked afterward about the team's effort this training camp.
8: Really proud of the guys for the way we finished. That was kind of the name of the game this week. Finish every play, finish every period of practice. Finish throughout practice. You know, we had a big one in hot conditions there a couple days ago. And then, of course, finished training camp, which I thought they did. I thought they brought it tonight.
6: Roster changes are underway for the Bears ahead of week one, with the team trading defensive tackle Jervon Dexter to Atlanta for cornerback Clark Phillips III. The Bears now turn their focus to September 13th and the season opener against Carolina. Scottie Scheffler, number one in the world, rallied to win the Tour Championship on Sunday. That's a look at sports at 16 and 46 minutes past each hour. It's coming up on 48 minutes past the hour with traffic and weather together on the 8s. Right now, the latest on roadwork delays on the Bishop Ford and other areas of concern. Here's Abby Ryan.
9: Right now on the outbound Bishop Ford, a 24-minute ride headed on over 280-94. It's because it's down to one lane, and that continues till tomorrow morning at 6 a.m. It's a weekend-long project taking away those two right lanes of your time on the outbound side of the Kennedy. Now, if you're on the outbound side of the Eisenhower, not bad. The outbound side of the Kennedy, a couple of slow spots that were from Foster to Harlem have dissipated. Inbound, you look pretty good too. Harlem on over to Foster, a couple of tight spots, and it is basically inbound. Nagel to Foster, you've got that left lane blocked for another hour and 10 minutes until midnight. Then it'll be the two left till 5 a.m. But keep in mind, the entrance ramp from Foster is now closed until 5 tomorrow morning. The O'Hare extension, I-190, headed on the eastbound side. You've got a heavy delays from the terminals on over to Bessie Coleman Drive. Eisenhower looks good in Maywood. Watch out for some delays along First Avenue, and that's from Washington Boulevard to almost Chicago Avenue, both directions. So far, the outbound side of the rest of the expressway, Stevenson, Dan Ryan, I-57, 394, all okay. Northwest Indiana looks good too. Next report, 1058, News Radio 105.9 WBBM.
1: The AccuWeather forecast tonight, mostly cloudy, warm and humid with a shower, a low of 73. Tomorrow, perhaps a morning shower, otherwise hot and humid with a mix of clouds and sunshine, a high of 90. Tomorrow night, partly cloudy, warm and humid, a thunderstorm in spots late, a low of 73. Right now, at O'Hare, 75, Rockford, 73, Aurora, 74, along Chicago's lakefront, 77 degrees. It's 50 minutes past the hour. Milwaukee Avenue, Wicker Park was car-free on Sunday for the second annual Meet Me on Milwaukee series kickoff.
10: Meet Me on Milwaukee replaces the usual traffic congestion and cacophony of honking and car alarms on Milwaukee Avenue with more pedestrians, cyclists, and conversation.
11: I think for the neighborhood, it's a great thing. Nowadays, there's not really a community in neighborhoods as you might have seen before.
10: Wicker Park resident Shelby Gonzalez says a car-free Milwaukee Avenue is a strange but welcome change. The monthly event series, now in its second year, shuts down Milwaukee Avenue between the Damon and North intersection and Ashland Avenue to car and bus traffic.
12: Sometimes people think when you take cars out of the equation, you're going to reduce the number of people present. And we found the opposite. Last year, we hosted three events. The first one had 17,000 people come out. The next two each had 15,000 people.
10: President and CEO of the Wicker Park Bucktown Chamber of Commerce, Pamela Moss, says that's triple the amount of people that would usually be out on a Sunday.
12: People need third spaces. They're not at home. They're not in a paid environment. Plazas are pretty far and few between, so we're creating the largest plaza of them all.
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1: 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It's 51 minutes past the hour.
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1: 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Here's Courtney Donahoe.
19: For generations, women have struggled to access information about menopause and how to best treat its symptoms. 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Midi Health focuses on midlife women. CEO Joanna Strober on how the menopause market has become a big business.
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1: It's 10:58, traffic and weather together on the 8s. Here's Abby Ryan.
9: All right, now, Roger, on the inbound side of the Kennedy, that is a 28-minute ride O'Hare into downtown, outbound 15. Everything is back to normal. If you're on the outbound side of the Bishop Ford, a 24-minute ride headed down to 8094. Actually, it's about a 17-minute ride. It's so from Dalton Avenue over to Sibley Boulevard. It looks like things are cleaning up nicely right now. If you're on I-8094, passing Torrance, a little slow there. Northwest Indiana looks great. rest of the roads doing okay unless you're on the O'Hare extension. I-190 eastbound, slow past the terminals on over to, actually it's heavy right out of the gate at the terminals on over to Bessie Coleman Drive eastbound on I-190, your O'Hare extension. DuSable Lakeshore Drive, tight both ways at the light at Chicago. 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
1: The AccuWeather forecast tonight, mostly cloudy, warm and humid with a shower, a low of 73. Tomorrow, chances of a morning shower, otherwise hot and humid with a mixture of clouds and sunshine, a high of 90.
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1: Coming up in the next half hour on News Radio WBBM, one man is dead and 14 others are wounded following a mass shooting at Washington Park. We're hearing from the family of the security guard shot and killed during a confrontation by Northwest Indiana police on Friday. Plus, tensions increase after the U.S. strikes two Iranian rocket launchers. More ahead from ABC News. WBBM Sports, the White Sox lose to the Twins and the Cubs are beat by the Reds. AccuWeather says, tonight, mostly cloudy skies, warm and humid with a shower and a low of 73. Tomorrow, perhaps a morning shower, otherwise hot and humid with a mixture of sunshine and clouds, a high of 90. Right now at O'Hare, cloudy skies, 75 degrees. WBBM News Time, 11 o'clock.
2: From ABC News, I'm Wayne Cabot. The U.S. has struck Iranian rocket launchers in the Strait of Hormuz, and Iran is retaliating, firing missiles at U.S. bases in Jordan. ABC Stephen Portnoy on the renewed fighting.
3: Sunday's U.S. strike, the first since July 29th, coming just days after the war crossed the six-month mark. President Trump has said oil is transiting safely.
4: Millions and millions of barrels of oil are coming out of the strait every day.
3: And the Pentagon insists international shipping routes in the strait have been cleared of sea mines.
2: Trump posting an AI video with the caption, Karg Island being blown to smithereens. International crude back up to 90. Officials in the Grand Canyon fear more than a dozen people are missing after a wall of water came raging through Saturday. Late Sunday, recovery crews found the body of a 46-year-old man.
5: Torrential rain weaving through the canyon Saturday afternoon, washing away trails, sweeping away bridges. What appears to be a cabin can be seen floating away.
6: That's a bunkhouse there?
2: That's ABC's Danny Beckstrom. Google has updated its maps, renaming Lake Ontario Lake America. For U.S. users, the change coming days after President Trump's executive order in this trade war with Canada. Google says people using maps in the U.S. will be seeing Lake America, but those in Canada we'll continue to see Lake Ontario, and those outside the U.S. and Canada will see both names. On the weekend, Dolly Parton was laid to rest.
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2: The remnants of Tropical Storm Dolly could drench the Caribbean and maybe South Florida this week. Baby goats with rabies at a mobile petting zoo in Iredell County, North Carolina. The state health department saying anybody who had contact with them at the petting zoo in the last month may be exposed. Zoo owner Misty Love has an idea how this happened.
12: It was a skunk that must have, it went through the holes. We don't know. And it's devastating.
2: She wants visitors to get the rabies vaccine, which works even after infection. FDNY firefighter James McConville was off duty on his morning run when he saw black smoke coming from a neighbor's house. Wearing only a T-shirt and his jogging shorts, he went in, rescued a man with no pulse, did CPR, got him breathing, then ran back in the flames to see if anybody else was in there. riding the tilt-a-whirl at the Minnesota State Fair 100 years after the dizzying ride debuted. Molly and Riley know exactly how to do it.
6: We were really leaning into the turns. You have a little control on how
8: many times you turn. So we were really leaning into it and making sure that we got the full experience.
6: Yeah, we got some good butterflies.
8: Yeah.
2: Good butterflies, huh? Too many butterflies, and, well, it's more like the tilt-a-hurl. I'm Wayne Cabot, ABC News.
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1: It's 5 minutes past the hour. Hello, I'm Roger Plummer. Thank you very much for listening. AccuWeather says for Monday, perhaps a morning shower, otherwise hot and humid, with a mixture of sunshine and clouds, a high of 90. Monday night, partly cloudy skies, warm and humid, a thunderstorm in spots late, a low of 73. We'll check the AccuWeather 5-day forecast in 10 minutes, but first, our top local story on News Radio WBBM. The man killed in a Washington Park mass shooting Saturday night has been identified. The Cook County Medical Examiner says 35-year-old Rontonio Gutierrez was the only fatality in that mass shooting that left 14 others injured. WBBM's Carolina Garibay reports.
13: Chicago police say the shooting happened shortly after 11:30 p.m. near 54th and Cottage Grove during a large gathering, ages ranging from 21 to 47 years old. A 35-year-old man who suffered multiple gunshot wounds was taken to the University of Chicago Medical Center, where he was pronounced dead. A 47-year-old woman is in serious condition, and other victims are expected to be okay. The conditions of a 37-year-old woman, a 23-year-old man, and a 35-year-old man were not immediately available. A $10,000 reward is being offered to anyone with information that leads to the arrest of those responsible. Police are investigating. Carolina Garibay, News Radio 105.9 WBBM.
1: Investigators now say a Gary security guard who was shot and killed Friday night was fired upon by 9 law enforcement officers. Kenneth Williams Jr. tells WBBM his family is looking for answers after the death of his father, 67-year-old Kenneth Williams Sr.
14: My father was a kind person. He was compassionate, always helping those out in the community, always helping the elderly. You know, you ask for something, he's going to try his best to provide it. He was a loved person and going to be missed.
1: Kenneth Williams Sr. was working as a security guard at the metro station near 4th and Broadway in Gary. Officers were called there Friday night for a report that an armed security guard was acting erratically and Williams was shot. The 6 Gary police officers and the 3 Lake County deputies who fired their guns have all been placed on administrative leave. The Indiana State Police is investigating. Chicago police are investigating after a man is killed and 2 people are wounded in a shooting in the Douglas neighborhood on the south side. It happened just before midnight on Saturday. Police say a crowd was gathered when someone started shooting. A 31-year-old man was shot multiple times and died after being taken to a hospital. Meanwhile, a 31-year-old man was last reported in critical condition. A 23-year-old woman is in good condition after being shot in her hand. No arrests have been made. November 3rd is more than just election day. It's decision day for your neighborhood. From the people who represent us to the taxes you pay, your vote dictates what comes next. Get the facts and the analysis you need with Election Central on WBBMNewsRadio.com. It's 8 minutes past the hour. Traffic and weather together on the 8s as we say good evening to Abby Ryan.
25: Good evening, Roger. Eden's on the inbound side. Lake Hook to the Kennedy Junction, clear. If you're on the O'Hare Extension, I-190 eastbound, it is heavy out of the O'Hare terminals all the way over to the Bessie Coleman Drive area. Actually, as you enter the O'Hare terminals, that is heavy too on the westbound side. So far, the inbound side of the Kennedy O'Hare into downtown, it is almost perfect now. It looks great. 15 in, 15 out, 9 to and from Montrose to downtown. A 31-minute ride on the Eisenhower Expressway, I-290. And that is from I-90, the Jane Addams Tollway, into the Jane Bird Interchange or Stevenson. 25 to and from I-355. And DuSable Lakeshore Drive. Dan Ryan looks great. I-57's okay. Bishop Ford outbound, just a slow spot, and that is from Dalton Avenue to Sibley Boulevard. Give yourself just about 17 minutes to get out to 80-94. So far, the tollways look great. Northwest Indiana is clear. Next report, 1118 News Radio 105.9 WBBM.
1: The AccuWeather forecast. Tonight, mostly cloudy skies, warm and humid with a shower likely, a low of 73. Tomorrow, chances of a morning shower, otherwise hot and humid with a mixture of clouds and sunshine, a high of 90. Tomorrow night, partly cloudy, warm and humid, a thunderstorm in spots late, a low of 73. Right now, at O'Hare, 75, along the lakefront, 77 degrees. WBBM News Time, 11:09.
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1: Past the hour, an 18-year-old was killed and three other teenagers were shot in the south suburbs on Saturday night. It happened at about 11 p.m. in the 1900 block of Willow Court in Crest Hill. An 18-year-old from Woodridge died at the scene with gunshot wounds. Police say an 18-year-old from Joliet was taken to a hospital in critical condition. A 15-year-old and a 16-year-old also were shot. Police said they are expected to be okay. Dozens of Cook County homes have been provided with free solar panels.
19: Free rooftop solar energy systems have now been installed at nearly 100 households through Cook County Sun and Save. Suzanne Malik McKenna is director of Cook County's Department of Environment and Sustainability. She says as solar technology gets better, more people want it, and it gets cheaper.
20: That's what's really beautiful about this. And as a result of the increase in solar energy investment and wind, et cetera, of course, it brings down the cost then. And so that's a really important aspect of this, is the more we build, the less it costs, and the more the technology continues to evolve so people really get the best investment possible.
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1: A road in the northwest suburbs will finally see a long-postponed refresh.
21: Weber Drive, also known as Old Wilkie Road, straddles the border between Rolling Meadows and Arlington Heights, from Central to Algonquin Road. The Daily Herald reports conditions on that 0.6-mile stretch have been steadily deteriorating for years, and plans for a rehab date back to 2021. After several delays, IDOT has announced the almost $3 million project will start this fall. Crews will reconstruct the road, they'll add turn lanes, and upgrade pedestrian crossings. An extension of a bike path on the west side of the road is included in the project, and that's expected to last into 2027. 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
1: Coming up, the AccuWeather 5-day forecast and sports. 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
1: It's 15 minutes past the hour. 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Here's meteorologist Carl Erickson.
9: A couple of showers around through early tonight, otherwise mostly cloudy, warm and humid, low 73. Another shower possible tomorrow morning, otherwise it turns out partly sunny, hot and humid, high 90. Patchy clouds tomorrow night with a thunderstorm in a few spots after midnight, low 73. Another hot and humid day on Tuesday with clouds and some sunshine. There may be a thunderstorm around, especially north of Chicago, high 91. And sunshine, hot and humid Wednesday, high 93. The heat wave begins to break down a little bit on Thursday with more cloud cover building up, and that may lead to a thunderstorm, high 89.
1: It's 16 minutes past the hour. Time for WBBM Sports closing out their series on the north side. The Cubs took on the Reds Sunday night after a big offensive series from the lineup. The Cubs put up 17 runs in Saturday's victory with Pete Crow Armstrong continuing to add to his MVP candidacy. And he kept at it on Sunday, smacking two more home runs, but it was not enough. The Reds beat the Cubs 7-5. A sweep was not in the cards for the White Sox on Sunday as Minnesota jumped on the Sox early in the series finale. Jordan Hicks could not escape the first inning after getting the start as the opening pitcher. He allowed three earned runs in the opening frame. The Twins cruised from there, taking down the White Sox 5-1. The White Sox didn't get a hit until the sixth inning. The Southsiders will now head to Houston for a series with the Astros. The Bears wrapped up their final preseason game Saturday with a 24-15 victory over the Titans. They finished the preseason with two wins and one loss. The Bears are looking to get healthy over the next few weeks with some important pieces still working back from injury. Head coach Ben Johnson provided an update on TJ Edwards.
11: He's done a great job attacking it, and he had more setbacks a year ago than what he's had in his career, and he takes a lot of pride in being available for his teammates, and so we just want to make sure that he's feeling confident going out there, not just week one, but throughout this season.
1: With the preseason now in the books, the Bears are turning their attention toward week one and making some changes to the roster. The Bears traded defensive tackle Jervon Dexter to Atlanta for cornerback Clark Phillips III ahead of the regular season matchup against Carolina. That's September 13th. And that's a look at sports at 16 and 46 minutes past each hour. It's coming up on 18 minutes past the hour with traffic and weather together on the 8s and healthy eating. Right now, the latest on the roadwork delays on the Bishop Ford and other areas of concern. Here's Abby Ryan.
15: Right now, the outbound Bishop Ford looks pretty good. It's supposed to be down to one lane till tomorrow morning, but the delays have dissipated. We will take it. It's been a weekend-long project northbound on I-57. Watch out for heavy delays right by that curve at 107th, between 107th and 103rd. So inbound on I-57 past 111th, it looks like possibly a crash into one of those light poles as usual. If you're on the inbound side of the Kennedy O'Hare into downtown, heavy from the terminals on the eastbound side of I-190 over to Bessie Coleman Drive. Now, the inbound side of the Kennedy, just a slow spot from Harlem to Nagel. And again, around Foster, you've got overnight construction going on. And this is inbound. It's the left lane until midnight, then it'll be the two left in about 40 minutes from now until 5 a.m. Plus, the entrance ramp from Foster is closed now through 5 a.m. Next report, 1128 News Radio 105.9 WBBM.
1: The AccuWeather forecast tonight, mostly cloudy, warm and humid with a shower, a low of 73. Tomorrow, perhaps a morning shower, otherwise hot and humid with a mixture of clouds and sunshine, a high of 90. Tomorrow night, partly cloudy, warm and humid. A thunderstorm in spots late, a low of 73. And Tuesday, remaining hot and humid with some sunshine. There may be a thunderstorm around Tuesday, mainly north of Chicago, a high of 91. Right now at O'Hare, 75, Naperville, 74, Palatine, 73, and along the lakefront, 77 degrees. It's 20 minutes past the hour. Our top story this hour, new information has been released

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3: It's 23 minutes past the hour from Bloomberg Business. Here's Nathan Hager.
12: Americans are still shopping. They're just getting pickier. That may be the biggest takeaway from the latest earnings report from America's biggest retailers. Walmart posted its weakest sales growth in more than 6 years. Target and Home Depot also posted gains, but all three see shoppers still willing to open their wallets at the right price.
13: The underlying health of the consumer remains strong and remains intact.
12: Poonam Goyal covers retail for Bloomberg Intelligence. She says customer traffic is still on the rise at both Walmart and Target, and e-commerce is up by double digits at Walmart as well.
13: Now, does the consumer care about value? Absolutely. Both retailers are slashing prices. They're providing more value, and we think that will continue to draw customers to their brands over others.
12: And heading into the fall, economists think that search for value will continue. They say spending is likely to slow in the months ahead as the boost from this year's tax refunds continues to fade. With business at 23 and 53 from the Bloomberg Newsroom, Nathan Hager, News Radio 105.9 WBBM.
3: Coming up, the latest in traffic and weather. 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
14: My book club president says reading is, quote, not a competition. 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
12: It's 11:28. Traffic and weather together on the 8th. Here's Abby Ryan.
13: Well, right now, Roger, if you're on the outbound side of I-57, a new crash reportedly at Halstead. The guy is on the shoulder. I believe it's a blue Nissan Altima, they said. And their crash there at Halstead off to the shoulder. Now, the inbound side of I-57, that earlier crash just past 111 up to 103rd. Light pull down. That crash has been cleared up toward Halstead, so everything is back open and things look good. Two left lanes are now open once again. If you're on the inbound side of the Kennedy, the O'Hare extension, I-190 eastbound, you've got heavy delays from the terminals on over to Messy Coleman Drive. The inbound side of the Kennedy slows past Harlem. Keep in mind, at Foster, you've got the entrance from Foster closed now through 5 a.m. And if you're on the inbound side, right at midnight, 30 minutes from now, it's going to be the two left lanes blocked until 5 a.m. The Edens and Edens Spur look good, and they're both roadwork free tonight. The inbound side of the Eisenhower Expressway, I-290. That is 31 in from I-90, 30 back out. Stevenson, 25 to and from I-355 in the Drive. Dan Ryan looks great. Bishop Ford does too. And if you're on 8094, no problems to report. 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
12: the AccuWeather forecast. Tonight, mostly cloudy skies, warm and humid with a shower, a low of 73. Tomorrow, chances of a morning shower, otherwise hot and humid. A mixture of sunshine and clouds, a high of 90. Tomorrow night, partly cloudy, warm and humid, a thunderstorm in spots late, a low of 73. Right now, at O'Hare, 75, in Franklin Park, 74, Lockport, 75, along Chicago's lakefront, 77 degrees.
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12: It's 30 minutes past the hour. Hello, I'm Roger Plummer. Thank you very much for tuning in. These are the top stories on News Radio WBBM.
14: This is Terry Keschner. Investigators say a security guard who was shot by police in Gary was fired upon by 9 law enforcement members.
12: We now know the identity of the young boy shot and killed on the west side on Saturday. Health officials are touting Illinois' high vaccination rates as the reason why we haven't seen measles outbreaks in the state. Plus, U.S. officials say military forces carried out 2 strikes on Iranian rocket launch sites. WBBM Sports. The White Sox lose to the Twins 5-1 in Minnesota, and the Cubs are beat by the Reds 7-5 at Wrigley Field. AccuWeather says for Monday, perhaps a morning shower, otherwise hot and humid with a mix of clouds and sun, a high of 90. Monday night, partly cloudy, warm and humid, a thunderstorm in spots late, a low of 73. WBBM News Time, 31 minutes past the hour. The family of a Gary security guard is speaking out after investigators say he was fired upon by 9 law enforcement officers and killed on Friday night. WBBM's Terry Keschner reports.
14: Police were called to Broadway and 4th Avenue in Gary around 11 o'clock Friday night for a report that an armed security guard was acting, quote, unusual and erratic. Police confronted 67-year-old Kenneth Williams and tried to de-escalate the situation, but there was a shootout and Williams was killed. Indiana State Police say 6 Gary police officers and 3 Lake County Sheriff's deputies fired their guns at Williams. We spoke to Williams' son, Kenneth Williams Jr.
15: Police were saying that there was some type of erratic behavior, some type of confrontation. Had he been had any trouble or anything?
16: He never had no issues like this before, so I don't know. You know, I'm not saying it's not true, but at the same time, I never happened before.
14: The 6 Gary police officers and 3 Lake County deputies who fired their guns have all been put on administrative leave. Indiana State Police are investigating. Kenneth Williams Jr. says his family is grieving.
16: He was a loved person and don't be missed.
14: Terry Keschner, News Radio 105.9 WBBM.
12: A teenager who was shot and killed in a drive-by shooting on the west side Saturday night has been identified by officials.
17: The Cook County Medical Examiner's Office says 15-year-old Kyron T. Wormley was identified as the victim. He was shot by someone in an SUV near Laramie and Augusta in South Austin shortly after 8:30 p.m. Chicago police say the boy was shot twice in the chest. He was transported to Stroger Hospital, where he was pronounced dead. No other information was available. Police are investigating. Carolina Garibbe, News Radio 105.9 WBBM.
12: One person is dead and at least 13 others are wounded after a mass shooting in Washington Park on Chicago's South Side Saturday night. Chicago police say officers were on the scene trying to break up a crowd when the shots rang out. At least 15 people were hit, including a 35-year-old man who was shot multiple times and eventually died from his injuries. The Cook County Medical Examiner's Office has since identified that 35-year-old man as Rontonio Gutierrez. Those wounded range in age from 21 to 47 years old. It's not clear whether someone has been arrested for the shooting. The nation may be dealing with its largest measles outbreak in more than 30 years, but health officials say Illinois is steering clear of the disease.
18: Leaders credit an overall high vaccination rate for the lack of measles surge across Illinois at a time many U.S. states are seeing cases spike. The Centers for Disease Control and Prevention has confirmed nearly 3,000 measles cases and at least 2 deaths so far this year across the country. The Daily Herald reports Illinois has only seen 5 cases of the measles in 2026, including an unvaccinated student at Caneland High School. Andy Dane, News Radio, 105.9 WBBM.
12: It's been 1 month and a day since the U.S. fired upon Iran. Sunday morning, the U.S. military sent rockets toward an island in the Strait of Hormuz. ABC's Stephen Portnoy reports.
19: Sunday's U.S. strike, the first since July 29th, coming just days after the war crossed the six-month mark. President Trump has said oil is transiting safely.
20: Millions and millions of barrels of oil are coming out of the strait every day.
19: And the Pentagon insists international shipping routes in the strait have been cleared of sea mines.
12: U.S. military officials disputed Iran's claim that the latest American strikes were an act of aggression, calling them a limited, precise action against what they said were mine-laying forces. Officials in the Grand Canyon fear more than a dozen people are missing or unaccounted for after a wall of water came raging through Saturday. Two people shared their experience, saying they were not sure they would make it out alive. Here's ABC's Danny Beckstrom.
21: Erica Viola and her husband Scott were at the Bright Angel campsite near Phantom Ranch.
22: When they were yelling, run.
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21: Torrential rain weaving through the canyon, washing away trails, sweeping away bridges, after a wall of water came raging.
12: As the Park Service tries to account for everyone in the area, it is asking anyone with details about people hiking or camping there to get in touch. Coming up, the latest in traffic and weather. It's 35 minutes past the hour.
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12: 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That's 312-409-4277. It's 38 minutes past the hour. Traffic and weather together on the 8th. Some delays on the O'Hare Extension. Here to tell us about them, Abby Ryan.
13: All right, now if you're on the O'Hare Extension, headed on the eastbound side of I-190, watch out for heavy delays from the O'Hare terminals on over to Bessie Coleman Drive. The other side is where it actually starts on the O'Hare Extension. If you're on the inbound side of the Kennedy, earlier delays have dissipated. Keep in mind, though, there is construction. In about 20 minutes from now, it's going to go from the left lane to the two left lanes on the inbound side between Nagel and Foster, and that's till 5 a.m. And the entrance ramp from Buster has been closed since 9 o'clock, and it remains closed till 5 tomorrow morning. Outbound Kennedy, Jane Byrne Interchange to Buster, right lane blocked until 5 a.m. Other than that, if you're on the inner outbound side of the Eisenhower, it's a 31-minute ride back and forth between downtown and I-90, 25 to and from between 355 and DuSable Lakeshore Drive on I-55, the Stevenson. Dan Ryan, I-57, Bishop Ford look good. Northwest Indiana does too. Next report. 1148 News Radio 105.9 WBBM.
0: WBBM AccuWeather. A couple of showers around through early tonight. Otherwise, mostly cloudy, warm and humid, low 73. A passing morning shower tomorrow. Otherwise, hot and humid with a mix of clouds and sunshine, high 90. Patchy clouds, warm and steamy tomorrow night. Perhaps a thunderstorm late, especially after midnight, low 73. Remaining hot and humid on Tuesday with some sunshine. May also be a thunderstorm around, especially north of Chicago, high 91. I'm AccuWeather meteorologist Guy Erickson.
12: Right now at O'Hare, 75, Waukegan, 74, Homewood, 75, and along Chicago's lakefront, 77 degrees. It's 40 minutes past the hour. The search continues for an Illinois man who has been missing for almost a week in Tennessee. Marcin Balada Blaoscheck was last seen at the Sugar Lands Visitor Center in the Great Smoky Mountains National Park on August 22nd. His car was left in the parking lot with his wallet, cash, backpack, and an additional pair of shoes inside. Balada Blaoscheck is around 5'6" tall with short brown hair and blue eyes and weighs around 170 pounds. A team of about 57 park rangers and volunteers equipped with drones is searching the national park. The Nancy Grace Roman Telescope is now on its way to its new home, a strip of outer space more than a million miles from Earth. It left the launch pad at the Kennedy Space Center in Florida early Sunday morning. Michelle Nichols is Senior Director of Public Programs for the Adler Planetarium here in Chicago. She says the Roman Telescope is expected to provide never-before-seen details and depth of billions of galaxies.
1: Will it be able to add to the number of planets that we know about out there in our own Milky Way? Absolutely. We know of a little over 6,000 planets around other stars. This telescope could discover over 100,000 planets around other stars.
12: The bus-sized telescope, named after the late Nancy Grace Roman, NASA's first chief astronomer, will take more than 3 months to reach its destination. Once there, it will cast the widest gaze yet on the hidden parts of the universe from space, uncovering unimaginable with unsurpassed speed. Coming up, top trending stories and sports. WBBM News Time, 42 minutes past the hour.
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1: A doctor in Virginia got a pretty strange wake-up call. Dr. Krista Edelman says she had a dream that a little mouse was trying to get into her mouth in the middle of the night. She was half asleep and reached up to swat the fake mouse away, only to feel something slimy, hairy, and cool to the touch. In an instant, Edelman realized a bat was trying to, in her words, burrow its way between her lips and into her mouth. Edelman was able to catch the bat, have it tested for rabies, go to her local ER, and proactively get a rabies vaccine. Thankfully, the bat tested negative. On that note, sweet dreams, everybody. It's 46 minutes past the hour. Time for WBBM Sports. Pete Crow Armstrong continues to make his case for the MVP after a three-homer performance helped the Cubs beat Cincinnati 17-5 on Saturday. The Cubs were back at it on the north side on Sunday night, and so was PCA. He smacked two more home runs in that game. Unfortunately for the Cubs, their starting pitcher Shota Imanaga gave up three home runs, and the Reds beat the Cubs 7-5. Pitcher Jordan Hicks had a tough Sunday afternoon for the White Sox, struggling to get out of the first inning in the series finale against Minnesota as the opener. The Twins put up three earned runs in the opening frame off the Sox reliever and kept the Southsiders from coming back in a 5-1 loss for the White Sox. They now head to Houston for a four-game series with the Astros. Saturday's 24-15 win in their final season pregame gave the Bears working on locking down some of their position battles from camp. Safety and left tackle has been up in the air over the last few weeks as head coach Ben Johnson looks to bring some clarity to those spots soon.
3: This game was going to be a big part of the equation, and so we got to go back and look at this tape. I think we probably feel better about the tackle conversation right now than safety. Like I said, we'll have some good conversations on that and see how that unfolds, but a lot of big decisions to be made in the morning. You know, we'll end up having our waves come through, and you know, it's always tough time of the preseason just because you know what's coming around the corner here. So,
1: and on Sunday at the Little League World Series, the team from Nevada representing the U.S. was beaten by Curaçao 11-2. Congratulations to the Nevada team and Curaçao's team. They come from a nation that has about the population of Naperville. That's a look at sports at 16 and 46 minutes past each hour. It's coming up on 48 minutes past the hour with traffic and weather together on the 8s. Right now, the latest on the roads, including some concerns at O'Hare, here's Abby Ryan.
4: Right now on the O'Hare extension, I-190 headed on the eastbound side. Roger, it is tight from the O'Hare terminals on over to Bessie Coleman Drive. The inbound side of the Kennedy, despite some overnight construction, that's going to add to that already left lane blocked on the inbound side of the Kennedy. Two left blocked at midnight until 5 a.m. Plus, this is from Nagel to Foster inbound. Entrance ramp from Foster was closed at 9 p.m. and it'll remain that way until 5 tomorrow morning. Outbound Kennedy. Jane Vernon interchange to Foster, the right lane blocked until tomorrow morning at 5 a.m. too. Now, the Eisenhower looks pretty good. You do have a delay as you approach the 294 ramps. Other than that, the 88 eastbound side slow approaching I-290 as well. And if you're on the rest of the expressways, they're all doing well, including I-57 with earlier crashes around the Halstead and the Bishop Ford Freeway. Next report, 1158 News Radio 105.9 WBBM.
1: The AccuWeather forecast. Tonight, mostly cloudy, warm, and humid. Chance of a shower, a low of 73. Tomorrow, chances of a morning shower, otherwise hot and humid. A mixture of sunshine and clouds, a high of 90. And tomorrow night, partly cloudy, warm, and humid. A thunderstorm in spots late, a low of 73. Right now at O'Hare, 75. Waukegan, 74. Along the lakefront, 77 degrees. It's 50 minutes past the hour. Meet Me on Milwaukee returned to the Northwest Side on Sunday. It's a once-a-month event that blocks car traffic from Milwaukee Avenue and Wicker Park, allowing pedestrians to fill the streets. Max Ward is the assistant manager of the Exchange on Milwaukee Avenue.
5: Something like this to happen and for people to, like, come by and, like, even walk past and see people from, like, the different shops in the area, I think it's important to, like, feel a little bit of that genuine human connection, even if it's brief.
1: This is the second year of Meet Me on Milwaukee. President Trump has announced that he will be coming to the Chicagoland area in September for the President's Cup golf tournament. This comes after President Trump accepted an invitation from the PGA to be an honorary chairman of the President's Cup. The tournament will be held at Medina Country Club in DuPage County from September 22nd through the 27th. And it features 24 of the world's top golfers, with 12 from the U.S. and 12 from around the world. Coming up on Bloomberg Business, new investor app mirrors pro trading strategies. It's 51 minutes past the hour.
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1: It's 53 minutes past the hour from Bloomberg Business. Here's Charlie Pellett.
10: Individual investors now have access to a new tool called Dub to trade like some of Wall Street's legendary investors, as well as copy other users' trading strategies.
11: I'd really think of Dub as a social investing platform where instead of picking stocks, you pick these investment managers and you follow their trades.
10: Stephen Wong is the CEO and founder.
11: So it's not just politicians and hedge funds. They have AI trades, they have quant trading strategies. We've really spanned the whole gamut of things that you'd want to invest in.
10: And that's how it got its start, tracking disclosed trades by politicians, and has since evolved into a social investing marketplace.
11: Investing is really difficult, and most people never get good at it. So can we give a similar experience that the ultra-wealthy have of putting their money with the manager with someone with $100?
10: Wong says he dropped out of Harvard to launch the app in 2023, and it now has more than 430,000 active users on its platform. With business at 23 and 53 from the Bloomberg Newsroom, Charlie Pellett, News Radio 105.9 WBBM.
1: Lake Ontario now is called Lake America on Google Maps in the U.S. after President Trump ordered the name change. The company says the decision was based on its practice of using the name assigned by the U.S. Geographic Names Information System. President Trump changed the name of the lake amid an escalating trade war with Canada. Government officials on both sides of the border quickly dismissed the action. Coming up, the latest in traffic, weather, and WBBM headlines. It's 54 minutes past the hour.
12: 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And whatever the heck Hyrox is? 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
10: It's 11:58, traffic and weather together on the 8th. Abby Ryan, thanks for all the reporting.
11: You're welcome, Roger. If you're on the outbound side of the Bishop Ford, no big problems to report. There is a weekend-long project going on. They're supposedly keeping everything down to one lane, but we did have a Mark call earlier and saying that he saw people on the left and the right, and just the center lane was closed. So keep that in mind, but that goes until 6 a.m. reportedly. If you're on the rest of the roads, no big problems to report. The O'Hare Extension, I-190, headed on the westbound side, you're fine. Eastbound, you've got heavy delays from the terminals. Rest of the roads are okay. So far, the inbound side of the Kennedy, we have construction now. It's the two left lanes until 5 a.m., plus the entrance ramp from Foster blocked until 5 a.m. Get traffic and weather together. 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
10: The AccuWeather forecast overnight, mostly cloudy, warm and humid with a shower, a low of 73. Tomorrow, chances of a morning shower, otherwise hot and humid, chances of clouds and sunshine, and a high of 90.
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12: This is Carolina Garibe. A mass shooting on the south side leaves a man dead and several others injured.
10: Indiana State Police say multiple officers fired upon a 67-year-old man who was shot and killed Friday night in Gary. Plus, two Iranian rocket launch sites have been struck by the U.S., marking its first military action against the country in little over a month. More ahead from ABC News. WBBM Sports, the White Sox lose to the Twins and the Cubs are beat by the Reds. AccuWeather says for Monday, chances of a morning shower, otherwise hot and humid with a mixture of clouds and sunshine, a high of 90. It's 75 at O'Hare. Make yourself a great day. It's 12 midnight.
13: From ABC News, I'm Wayne Cabot. 6 months into the Iran war with the U.S., and for the first time in a month, Both sides are again firing on each other. ABC Stephen Portnoy.
7: A U.S. official telling ABC News the military fired at Iranian Revolutionary Guard forces on an island in the Strait of Hormuz. The official saying those forces were seen preparing to launch rockets with sea mines into the strait, the U.S. hitting two Iranian rocket launchers.
13: Hours later, Iran fired on two U.S. bases in Jordan, claiming it destroyed them. The U.S. says the missiles were intercepted. Now Jordan is saying it intercepted eight Iranian missiles. A wall of water washed over a campground in the Grand Canyon Saturday. 14 people remain missing. Late Sunday, the National Park Service recovered a body. Dozens of campers ran through mud to escape. Erica Viola says it was up to her hips by the time she got to safety.
14: Once we got to the bridge, that's when this 15-foot wall of water came through the campground in Phantom Ranch and just wiped out all the bridges.
13: It also wiped out an important pipeline, and so to conserve water, all hotel and lodge stays are canceled at Grand Canyon, unclear for how long. Authorities in Nepal are warning of potential fresh flooding as water levels rise, still 3,000 missing in the apocalyptic flooding.
15: Amid the gloom, a miraculous story.
16: You're a hero.
15: I spoke to a principal whose quick thinking got all of his 900 students who were inside at the time to safety as that massive wall of mud closed in on his school. Rajendra Dawadi also managed to warn hundreds of his other students who were on their way to school that morning to turn their buses around just in time. The school, which had been there for more than 7 decades and which he even attended himself, now just a vast area of mud and debris.
13: Britt Clenet in Kathmandu. Google's U.S. maps now show Lake America in place of Lake Ontario. You're listening to ABC News.
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13: Look who just gave a major boost to a GoFundMe. Taylor Swift helping a woman who was seriously injured after pulling over to help 3 teenagers whose car hydroplaned off 95 in Rhode Island. Ashley Taunton said she was stunned to learn that Taylor Swift, one of the biggest names in music, heard her story. Swift has a house in Westerly, Rhode Island. Taylor's $50,000 donation should go a long way to paying for the weeks of surgeries. Ashley saying, "I want to hug her." Not an average fender bender for a teen driver evading police near Portsmouth International Airport in New Hampshire.
19: It started as a vehicle pursuit, and now a car went through the fence at the airport and hit a plane.
13: You heard that right from Broadcastify. Hit a plane. The kid driving his black Ford Mustang. Nobody was on board the plane. That 17-year-old now in a heap of trouble, charged with aggravated driving while intoxicated, DWI, reckless driving, and disobeying a police officer. Brandi Carlile says Dolly Parton took a risk and accepted her for being gay. Brandi honoring the icon on stage in Nashville Saturday night.

0: song they sang together once. Dolly was laid to rest Friday at a private service in Nashville. Wayne Cabot, ABC News.
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3: It's 5 minutes past the hour. Hello, I'm Roger Plummer. Thank you very much for listening. AccuWeather says for Monday, perhaps a morning shower.

0: otherwise hot and humid with a mix of clouds and sunshine, a high of 90. Monday night, partly cloudy, warm and humid, a thunderstorm in spots late, a low of 73. We'll check the AccuWeather 5-day forecast in 10 minutes, but first, our top local story on News Radio WBBM. Chicago police are investigating a mass shooting in Washington Park Saturday night that left a man dead and several other people injured. Chicago police say officers were attempting to break up a large crowd in the park near 55th Street and Cottage Grove Avenue around 11:30 when gunfire rang out. A 35-year-old man was shot several times and pronounced dead at the University of Chicago Medical Center. That man has now been identified as Rontonio Gutierrez by the Cook County Medical Examiner's Office. At least 14 others, ranging in age from 21 to 47, were also shot and hospitalized, most in good condition. No officers were injured, and there's been no confirmation of any arrests. Indiana State Police have released new information about the shooting that left a 67-year-old security guard dead in Gary. ISP says officers were called to Broadway and 4th near Gary City Hall around 11 o'clock Friday night for reports of a man acting, quote, unusual and erratic. Officers then confronted Kenneth Williams and attempted to de-escalate, but the confrontation led to a shootout. In total, 9 officers, 6 Gary police officers and 3 Lake County sheriff's officers fired their guns during the incident. Williams was confirmed to have died at the scene. Those officers have been placed on leave and ISP is investigating. One person is dead. 2 others are recovering after a triple shooting on the south side Saturday night.
1: Chicago police say 2 men and a woman were standing outside during a gathering near 37th and Michigan. This is in the Bronzeville neighborhood when someone in the crowd took out a gun and fired toward the group. A 23-year-old woman was shot in the hand and hospitalized in good condition. A 31-year-old man was also shot. He was hospitalized in critical condition. A 32-year-old man was also shot. He was rushed to the University of Chicago Hospital in critical condition. He was later pronounced dead. Chicago police detectives are investigating. Terry Keschner, News Radio 105.9 WBBM.
0: A man is fighting for his life after he was shot only a few blocks away from Wrigley Field Sunday night. It happened just after 7:30 p.m. near Addison and Pine Grove. Chicago police say a 33-year-old man was approached by an unknown man who forced the victim into a nearby residence. The suspect then shot the 33-year-old, shooting him in the neck. The victim was taken to a nearby hospital where he remains in serious condition. Police say no one is in custody and an investigation is underway. It's 8 minutes past the hour.
2: Traffic and weather together on the 8th. I'm Abby Ryan with a look at your overnight road work. Inbound Kennedy, Nagel to Foster, 2 left blocked until 5 a.m. with the entrance ramp from Foster blocked until 5 a.m. too. Kennedy outbound, Jane Byrne interchange to Foster, the right lane scheduled to close until 5 a.m. I-290 outbound Eisenhower near Mannheim. It's the 2 left till 5 and the exit ramp to southbound 294 closed also till 5 a.m. with a detour posted. Inbound Stevenson, I-55 between Pulaski and Kedzie. The 2 right lane scheduled to close until 5 a.m. Outbound Bishop Ford past 130th to Sibley Boulevard. It's the 2 right until 6 a.m. for this weekend-long project. Outbound entrance ramp from westbound Sibley and eastbound Sibley closed also until 6 a.m. WBBM AccuWeather forecast overnight. Warm and cloudy with a low of 72. Later today, mix of clouds and sun. Possible thunderstorms, high 90. You get traffic and weather together. 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
0: It's 11 minutes past the hour. One teenager is dead and three others are wounded after a shooting in the south suburbs. Police say the shooting happened Saturday night on Willow Court in Crest Hill. An 18-year-old from Woodridge died at the scene after being shot. Another 18-year-old, along with a 15- and 16-year-old, also were shot. Police still are not saying what led to the shooting. Chicago police are searching for a man accused of several e-scooter thefts on the city's north side.
11: At least seven incidents are under investigation dating back to early June. The Uptown, East Lakeview, and Roscoe Village neighborhoods have all been hit, according to Chicago police. Investigators say in each case, the suspect, described only as a man in his 50s, removes the scooter's ignition, which allows him to bypass the key starter. Anyone with information now being asked to contact Belmont area detectives. Andy Day, News Radio, 105.9 WBBM.
0: The Chicago Bulls' search for a new TV analyst may be coming into focus.
12: The Chicago Bulls are reportedly considering an interim plan for filling the vacancy left in their broadcast crew with the death of former player and analyst Stacey King. King died in June at the age of 59. He'd been especially popular as a broadcaster. Now, according to Front Office Sports, the Bulls plan to rotate analysts on the TV broadcast, including using one-time college star Robbie Hummel. Other broadcasters familiar to Bulls viewers reportedly would be part of the rotation. The Bulls are not commenting. The Bulls' new season starts in late October. Bernie Tafoya, News Radio, 105.9 WBBM.
0: Mayor Brandon Johnson cut the ribbon Sunday to a new business on the south side. 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Coming up, the AccuWeather 5-day forecast and sports. 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
1: It's 15 minutes past the hour. 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Here's meteorologist Carl Erickson.
2: A couple of showers around through early tonight, otherwise mostly cloudy, warm and humid, low 73. Another shower possible tomorrow morning, otherwise it turns out partly sunny, hot and humid, high 90. Patchy clouds tomorrow night with a thunderstorm in a few spots after midnight, low 73. Another hot and humid day on Tuesday with clouds and some sunshine. There may be a thunderstorm around, especially north of Chicago, high 91. And sunshine, hot and humid Wednesday, high 93. The heat wave begins to break down a little bit on Thursday with more cloud cover building up, and that may lead to a thunderstorm, high 89.
1: It's 16 minutes past the hour. Time for WBBM Sports. After putting up 17 runs against the Reds on Saturday, the Cubs were back at Wrigley on Sunday night, looking to close out the series with another win. Pete Crow Armstrong led the offensive charge on Saturday with 3 home runs, continuing to strengthen his MVP case. Shota Imanaga got the start for the Cubs on the mound on Sunday, and he gave up 3 homers. That led to 6 runs for the Reds, and that really made the difference. The Cubs rallied to try to win, but they lost 7-5. The Twins jumped on the White Sox early Sunday, scoring 3 times in the first inning off opener Jordan Hicks. Hicks could not get out of the opening frame, and Minnesota kept the Southsiders from climbing back in, and they beat the Sox 5-1. The White Sox now head to Houston for a 4-game series with the Astros. The Bears closed out the preseason on a winning note, taking down Tennessee 24-15 on Saturday. Most of their starters were held out as the Bears prepare for the regular season. Tyson Bagent addressed what's next for the Bears heading into their Week 1 matchup.
3: I've kind of answered this question a bunch this offseason, and it's just like, you know, being able to bathe in the same language for a consecutive year. I think we've been able to see it and compare, you know, last year in the springtime to this year in the springtime, last year's fall camp to this year's fall camp. We've been able to look at both of those and obviously see the comfortability go up with plays being called and the execution as well go up.
1: The Bears' regular season opener is September 13th. And Scottie Scheffler closed the gap on Victor Hovland Sunday afternoon at the Tour Championship. Hovland had carried the lead through the first 3 rounds before Scheffler made his move to bring home his second FedEx Cup in 3 years. That's a look at sports at 16 and 46 minutes past each hour. It's coming up on 18 minutes past the hour with traffic and weather together on the 8s.
4: Traffic and weather together on the 8s. I'm Abby Ryan with a look at your overnight road work. Bishopport outbound past 130th to Sibley. The 2 right lanes are blocked, and that is until 6 a.m. with a weekend-long project, leaving just 1 lane open. Bishopport outbound entrance ramp from westbound Sibley and eastbound Sibley closed also until 6 a.m. Tri-State Tollway southbound lane split before the Eisenhower long-term road work from I-290 to Cermak Toll Plaza. It's the 3 left and 1 right, and northbound lane split from Roosevelt past I-290, the 3 left and 2 right affected. Southbound Route 53 just past Algonquin Road, the right lane is blocked, and that is until 5 a.m. Entrance from Algonquin closed, and the exit ramp to westbound I-190 between 1 and 5 a.m. WBBM AccuWeather forecast overnight, warm, low 72, mix of clouds and sun later today, possible thunderstorm, high 90. Traffic and weather together, News Radio 105.9 WBBM.
1: 20 minutes past the hour. Our top story this hour, investigators now say a Gary security guard who was shot and killed Friday night was fired upon by 9 law enforcement officers. We'll have much more on this story coming up at 31 minutes past the hour. After years of delays, a road project in the northwest suburbs is set to start.
5: The condition of Weber Drive, also known as Old Wilkie Road, has been deteriorating for years with outdated traffic lights and pedestrian crossings. The Daily Herald reports the roughly half-mile-long stretch of road between Central and Algonquin Road will get a $2.86 million facelift this fall. The road has been on the radar for the Rolling Meadows Capital Improvement Plan for several years. Since it sits on the border with Arlington Heights, the two towns are partnering to finally get the job done after plans began in 2021. That work is expected to last into 2027 before all is said and done. Bo Duran, News Radio 105.9 WBBM.
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0: What happens when 7,000 strangers suddenly show up in a town of just 10,000 people? You get one incredible true story. Come From Away is the hit musical about the small town that welcomed thousands of stranded passengers after September 11th. 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
2: Five Guys CEO and co-founder Jerry Morrell tells Bloomberg's The Close that the company gets a lot of offers to sell the burger chain and go public. He wants to keep it private and in the family.
3: We've got probably close to 20 family members working in our business that like Five Guys and want us to keep it.
2: Five Guys started in 1986 in Arlington, Virginia, and just opened in Beijing, joining a group of U.S. fast food brands entering or expanding in China. But Morrell does not worry about the competition.
3: I think one of the best run companies in the whole world is McDonald's, and I would never want to try to compete with them on price. We do a different thing.
2: And Morrell says they're all facing high prices now.
3: It really doesn't matter if the price goes up for beef or not, because it's going up for everybody. And we've always told the kids not to worry about the price.
2: Morrell says even with changing tastes in the marketplace, Five Guys strives to maintain the company as a family business. With business at 23 and 53, from the Bloomberg Newsroom, Amy Morris, News Radio 105.9 WBBM.
1: Coming up, the latest in traffic and weather. 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
11: 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We have dietitians on staff and benefits access, so helping people sign up for SNAP, RTA rides, and Medicaid.
12: And here we are on a Saturday, and you're very busy.
11: Very busy. We have seen record numbers. Last Saturday, we served 422 households, which is about 1,200 individuals, and it's the most we've ever served in our entire history. A real feeling of scarcity right now, and we're just trying to make sure we have enough so that we can serve the people that are coming.
9: That's what we call a WBBM News Radio difference maker. Stories of people stepping up and making a real impact. And in neighborhoods across Chicago, the places that bring us together have stories too. Made in Chicago is about the small businesses and the local dreams that shape the streets we live on, providing opportunities and helping our communities grow.
13: It's canning day at Aris Cider House Brewery and Restaurant in Old Irving Park.
14: We have a blush cider, which

0: There are two different types of cherry cider.
1: Heiress co-owner Michelle Foyk says everything from canning to keg filling to cider processing is done in-house. And after 3 years of work, Heiress opened for business in 2018, becoming the first woman-owned brewery in Illinois. Foyk says they take a culinary approach to cider while still making them easy to drink.
2: One of the things that we like to do is show people that it's an introductory cider. We always want to be able to say, hey, you know those Granny Smith apples that you eat at home? Well, this actually tastes like a Granny Smith apple.
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10: Traffic and weather together on the 8. I'm Abby Ryan with a look at your overnight road work. I-80 eastbound, exit ramp to northbound Chicago Street closed until October 2028. Same for the westbound exit ramps to Chicago Street. For Route 53 southbound, just past Algonquin Road, you've got the right lane blocked until 5 a.m. The entrance ramp from Algonquin Road closed, as is the exit from westbound I-90 between 1 and 5 a.m. Bishop Ford outbound 130th to Sibley Boulevard, the two right blocked until 6 a.m. with a weekend-long project. It's down to one lane. Outbound entrance ramp from westbound Sibley and eastbound Sibley closed until 6 a.m. WBBM AccuWeather forecast overnight, warm and cloudy, low 72 later today. Mix of sun and cloud, showers and thunderstorms possible with a high of 90 degrees. You get traffic and weather together. 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
11: It's 30 minutes past the hour. Hello, I'm Roger Plummer. Thank you so much for tuning in. These are the top stories on News Radio WBBM. Indiana State Police say 9 officers opened fire on a 67-year-old security guard Friday night in Gary.
12: This is Andy Dane. Amid a nationwide measles outbreak, why health experts say Illinois is steering clear.
11: The search for a missing Illinois man last seen in a Tennessee national park has expanded. Plus, U.S. forces have struck Iranian rocket launchers on the Strait of Hormuz, marking their first military action in a month. WBBM Sports, the White Sox lose to the Twins 5-1 in Minnesota. The Cubs are beat by the Reds 7-5 at Wrigley Field. AccuWeather says for Monday, chances of a morning shower, otherwise hot and humid with a mixture of clouds and sunshine, a high of 90. And Monday night, partly cloudy, warm and humid, a thunderstorm in spots late, a low of 73. WBBM News Time, 31 minutes past the hour. Investigators now say a Gary security guard who was shot and killed Friday night was fired upon by 9 law enforcement officers. And the man's family is looking for answers. WBBM's Terry Keschner reports.
13: Indiana State Police say 6 Gary police officers and 3 Lake County Sheriff's deputies fired their guns at 67-year-old security guard Kenneth Williams around 11 o'clock Friday night. We spoke with Williams' son, Kenneth Williams Jr.
14: I haven't been told much. All the information I have received was from online. I have tried to reach out to the Indiana State Police, but I haven't, gotten any response from anyone from there yet.
13: Investigators say the officers were called to Broadway and 4th Avenue in Gary around 11 o'clock Friday night because of a report that an armed security guard was acting unusual and erratic and confronted Williams and tried to de-escalate the situation, but there was a shootout and Williams was killed.
14: My father was a kind person. He was compassionate, always helping those out in the community.
13: The 6 Gary officers and 3 Lake County sheriff's deputies who fired their guns have all been placed on administrative leave. Indiana State Police are investigating. Terry Keschner, News Radio 105.9 WBBM.
11: One person is dead. Several others are hospitalized after a shooting in Washington Park late Saturday night. Chicago police say officers were attempting to break up a large crowd in the park near 55th Street and Cottage Grove Avenue around 11:30 when gunfire rang out. A 35-year-old man was shot several times and pronounced dead at the University of Chicago Medical Center. That man has now been identified as Rontonio Gutierrez by the Cook County Medical Examiner's Office. At least 14 others, ranging in age from 21 to 47, were also shot and hospitalized, most in good condition. No officers were injured, and there's been no confirmation of any arrests. Illinois health leaders say there's a simple reason why the state is avoiding a nationwide measles spike.
12: The U.S. is currently experiencing its largest measles outbreak in 35 years, with close to 3,000 confirmed cases and 2 deaths so far this year. But Illinois has recorded just 5 measles cases in 2026. Officials with the State Department of Public Health telling the Daily Herald an overall high vaccination rate is the main reason for the low numbers. The Centers for Disease Control and Prevention says 2 doses of the MMR vaccine are about 97% effective at preventing measles. Andy Day, News Radio, 105.9 WBBM.
11: The search continues for an Illinois man who has been missing for almost a week in Tennessee. Marcin Balada Blasicek was last seen at the Sugarlands Visitor Center in the Great Smoky Mountains National Park on August 22nd. His car was left in the parking lot with his wallet, backpack, cash, and an additional pair of shoes inside. Balada Blasicek is around 5'6" tall with short brown hair and blue eyes and weighs about 170 pounds. A team of roughly 57 park rangers and volunteers equipped with drones is searching the national park. A program that has given dozens of Cook County families free solar panels for their homes over the last couple of years is wrapping up. Suzanne Malik McKenna, director of Cook County Department of Environment and Sustainability, says technology is getting better and accessibility is getting easier for alternative energy.
15: The different types of renewable energy, for instance, is changing so regularly. Back in, early 2000, there were a few solar panel companies. Those changed, and the technology of solar panels has changed dramatically. There's even building integrated solar. So there's a range of different products.
11: The free solar energy systems went to nearly 100 households in Cook County, earning between 80% to 120% of the area median income. Coming up, a look at the traffic and weather, and then Stardate. It's 35 minutes past the hour.
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10: Traffic and weather together on the 8th. I'm Abby Ryan with a look at your overnight road work. Bucktown, Portland Street at the Chicago River, both ways. Kingsbury to Elston, every single lane blocked off for bridge work 24/7. This continues until March of 2027. Eden's inbound, Nagel to Foster, two left blocked until 5 at the entrance ramp from Foster closed, also till 5. Outbound Kennedy, Jane Byrne interchange to Foster, the right lane scheduled to close until 5 a.m. Outbound Eisenhower I-290 near Mannheim, you've got two left until 5, and the exit ramp to southbound 294 closed till 5 a.m. with a detour posted. WBBM AccuWeather forecast overnight, warm, cloudy, low 72 degrees. Today, a mix of sun and clouds, showers, and a thunderstorm possible, and a high of 90 degrees. You get traffic and weather together. 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
25: For the overnight hours, it is going to be mostly cloudy, warm, and humid. We'll have a couple of showers around with a low down to 73, and that shower activity could last into Monday morning. Otherwise, it's going to be hot and humid on Monday. We'll have a mix of clouds and sun with a high up to 90. Staying warm and humid into Monday night with partly cloudy skies. There could be a thunderstorm in spots late with a low down to 73. The remaining hot and humid on Tuesday with some sunshine. There may be a thunderstorm around mainly north of Chicago with a high up to 91. And then mostly sunny, hot, and humid on Wednesday with a high bumping up to 93. Still quite warm and humid on Thursday with more clouds. Chance for a thunderstorm and a high up to 89. I'm Mackie with the meteorologist Matt Rindy.
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26: The planet Venus and the star Spica huddle close the next few evenings. They're quite low in the west-southwest in early twilight. Venus is the brilliant evening star. Tonight, Spica stands close above it. Venus will slide to the left of Spica over the following nights. Venus is named for the Roman goddess of love and beauty. It's the only major planet in the solar system named for a female character. With a few exceptions, all of the features on its surface are named for women as well, from both mythology and real life. No features were named until the Space Age. Venus is covered by an unbroken blanket of clouds, so we can't see the surface. Radio telescopes on Earth peered through the clouds in the 60s and discovered the first known features. All the other features were mapped by spacecraft in orbit around Venus, which scanned the planet with radar. Today, more than 2,000 features have been named: mountains, craters, canyons, plains, and others. Their names have come from cultures around the world and across the ages. One volcano is named Anuket for an Egyptian river goddess, while another is named La Shen for a Chinese goddess. Other features are named for Anne Frank, Jane Austen, Pocahontas, and Queen Isabella of Spain, along with other writers, artists, rulers, scientists, and women from many other fields, all commemorated on the planet Venus. You can follow us on social media and through our website, stardate.org. For the University of Texas McDonald Observatory, I'm Billy Henry.
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11: Hundreds of people showed up near New York City's Washington Square Park to compete to earn the title of Mayor Zohran Mamdani look-alike. Nine contestants sought to earn both the title and the coveted $100 cash prize. The winner was Amadeo Fusca, who donned a Knicks jersey underneath a suit, referencing the attire worn by the mayor during the NBA championship. Other contestants wore suits, dress shoes, rings, and had haircuts and facial hair similar to the mayor's. In the wake of the country legend Dolly Parton's passing, streams of her music have put her back on the top of the charts. Analytics company Luminate says both video and audio streams of Parton's music went from 1.2 million to 30.5 million. It's 46 minutes past the hour. Time for WBBM Sports. The Cubs were back at Wrigley on Sunday night for the series finale against Cincinnati. After putting up 17 runs in Saturday's win, Pete Crow Armstrong led the way with three home runs on Saturday, and he was back at it on Sunday, smacking two more homers. Unfortunately for the Cubs, their starting pitcher Shota Imanaga gave up three home runs as the Reds beat the Cubs 7-5. The White Sox were in search of a sweep on Sunday, taking on the Twins for their final game of the series in Minnesota. Using an opener pitcher backfired, with Jordan Hicks struggling to get out of the first inning. The Twins put up three runs in the opening frame to jump out to an early lead. They cruised to a win from there, taking the final over the Sox 5-1. A 24-15 victory over Tennessee gave the Bears a successful finish to the preseason on Saturday. The Bears kept most of their starters on the sideline, with the focus now shifting toward the regular season. Head coach Ben Johnson talked afterward about the team's effort this training camp.
2: Really proud of the guys for the way we finished. That was kind of the name of the game this week. Finish every play, finish every period of practice. Finished throughout practice. You know, we had a big one in hot conditions there a couple days ago. And then, of course, finished training camp, which I thought they did. I thought they brought it tonight.
11: Roster changes are underway for the Bears ahead of week one, with the team trading defensive tackle Jervon Dexter to Atlanta for cornerback Clark Phillips III. The Bears now turn their focus to September 13th and the season opener against Carolina. Scottie Scheffler, number one in the world, rallied to win the Tour Championship on Sunday. That's a look at sports at 16 and 46 minutes past each hour. It's coming up on 48 minutes past the hour with traffic and weather together on the 8.
4: I'm WBBM News Radio political editor Jeff Buckles. The Chicago area is heading into one of the most important election years in recent memory, and WBBM News Radio will be all over the action. From the race for governor to pivotal contests for Congress, local offices, key referendums that will shape the future of our state, our newsroom will deliver comprehensive coverage every step of the way. You'll hear the voices of candidates and voters from every corner of our region and the state, from downtown Chicago to the suburbs, from Rockford to Carbondale. We will take you beyond campaign speeches to explain what's really at stake.
5: I'm morning news anchor Cisco Cotto. As candidates hit the campaign trail, WBBM reporters will be there inside union halls, school auditoriums, and debate stages. We'll bring you the energy of campaign season, the rallies, the policy debates, and the unexpected moments that define every election. 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
7: This is political analyst Mike Flannery. On Election Night 2026, WBBM News Radio will be your go-to source for live coverage the moment the polls close. 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
10: Traffic and weather together on the 8th. I'm Abby Ryan with a look at your overnight road work. Long-term road work on I-55 through Will County. It closes out that southbound ramp to eastbound I-80 from I-55. This continues until this fall. Bishop Ward outbound past 130th to Sibley Boulevard. You've got the two right blocked until 6 a.m. with a weekend-long project where it's down to one lane. Outbound Bishop Ward entrance ramp from east and westbound Sibley closed also until 6 a.m. Route 53 just past Algonquin, the right lane blocked until 5 a.m. Entrance ramp from Algonquin closed too, and the exit ramp to westbound I-90 from 1 to 5 a.m. Get traffic and weather together. 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
11: Past the hour, Milwaukee Avenue Wicker Park was car free on Sunday for the second annual Meet Me on Milwaukee series kickoff.
14: Meet Me on Milwaukee replaces the usual traffic congestion and cacophony of honking and car alarms on Milwaukee Avenue with more pedestrians, cyclists, and conversation.
27: I think for the neighborhood, it's a great thing. Nowadays, there's not really a community in neighborhoods as you might have seen before.
14: Wicker Park resident Shelby Gonzalez says a car-free Milwaukee Avenue is a strange but welcome change. The monthly event series, now in its second year, shuts down Milwaukee Avenue between the Damon and North intersection and Ashland Avenue to car and bus traffic.
28: Sometimes people think when you take cars out of the equation, you're going to reduce the number of people present. And we found the opposite. Last year, we hosted three events. The first one had 17,000 people come out. The next two each had 15,000 people.
14: President and CEO of the Wicker Park Bucktown Chamber of Commerce, Pamela Moss, says that's triple the amount of people that would usually be out on a Sunday.
28: People need third spaces. They're not at home. They're not in a paid environment. Plazas are pretty far and few between, so we're creating the largest plaza of them all.
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11: It's 53 minutes past the hour from Bloomberg. Here's Courtney Donahoe.
15: For generations, women have struggled to access information about menopause and how to best treat its symptoms. 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Midi Health focuses on midlife women. CEO Joanna Strober on how the menopause market has become a big business.
16: Prior to COVID, this company couldn't exist. 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Because of the COVID law change, now we can offer insurance-covered care using technology.
15: In February, Midi became the first menopause treatment company valued above $1 billion as the midlife wellness market continues to grow. 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
2: I'm WBBM News Radio political editor Jeff Buckles. Chicago and Illinois are heading into a pivotal midterm election with decisions that will shape everything from public safety and transit funding to taxes, schools, and the future of downtown. And WBBM News Radio will be everywhere the story unfolds. You'll hear directly from the candidates, the power brokers, and the people most affected, from the neighborhoods of Chicago to the suburbs and across the state. We go beyond the headlines to break down what's really at stake and what it means for you.
4: J.B. Pritzker.
5: People ought to pay attention to who it is actually that's trying to lower costs for them.
4: Darren Bailey.
6: Illinois is less affordable because of J.B. Pritzker.
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30: 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Traffic and weather together on the 8s all day, all night.
10: And weather together on the 8th. I'm Abby Ryan with a look at your overnight road work. In Homewood, Dixie Highway both ways from 294 to 183rd. Everything is shut down until December 15th, 2026. Kennedy inbound, Nagel to Foster. Hits the two left until 5, but the entrance ramp from Foster blocked until 5 a.m. A detour posted. Route 53 southbound just past Algonquin Road. The right lane blocked until 5 a.m. The entrance ramp from Algonquin is closed too, along with the exit ramp from westbound I-90 from 1 to 5 a.m. I-80 eastbound exit ramp to northbound Chicago Street closed until late October 2028. Same for westbound. WBBM AccuWeather forecast overnight warm with clouds, low 72. Mix of sun and clouds later today, shower and a thunderstorm possible, high 90 degrees. You get traffic and weather together, News Radio 105.9 WBBM.
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8: The U.S. has struck Iranian rocket launchers in the Strait of Hormuz, and Iran is retaliating, firing missiles at U.S. bases in Jordan. ABC Stephen Portnoy on the renewed fighting.
9: Sunday's U.S. strike, the first since July 29th, coming just days after the war crossed the six-month mark. President Trump has said oil is transiting safely.
11: Millions and millions of barrels of oil are coming out of the strait every day.
9: And the Pentagon insists international shipping routes in the strait have been cleared of sea mines.
8: Trump posting an AI video with the caption, Karg Island being blown to smithereens. International crude back up to 90. Officials in the Grand Canyon fear more than a dozen people are missing after a wall of water came raging through Saturday. Late Sunday, recovery crews found the body of a 46-year-old man.
12: Torrential rain weaving through the canyon Saturday afternoon, washing away trails, sweeping away bridges. What a

0: appears to be a cabin can be seen floating away.
1: That's a bunkhouse there?
2: That's ABC's Danny Beckstrom. Google has updated its maps, renaming Lake Ontario Lake America. For U.S. users, the change coming days after President Trump's executive order in his trade war with Canada. Google says people using maps in the U.S. will be seeing Lake America, but those in Canada will continue to see Lake Ontario, and those outside the U.S. and Canada will see both names. On the weekend, Dolly Parton was laid to rest.
3: Do we have time for one more Dolly song?
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2: 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As a Dolly photo montage played behind her in Nashville. 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
2: The remnants of Tropical Storm Dolly could drench the Caribbean and maybe South Florida this week. Baby goats with rabies at a mobile petting zoo in Iredell County, North Carolina. The state health department saying anybody who had contact with them at the petting zoo in the last month may be exposed. Zoo owner Misty Love has an idea how this happened.
6: It was a skunk that must have... It went through the holes. We don't know. And it's devastating.
2: She wants visitors to get the rabies vaccine, which works even after infection. FDNY firefighter James McConville was off duty on his morning run when he saw black smoke coming from a neighbor's house. Wearing only a T-shirt and his jogging shorts, he went in, rescued a man with no pulse, did CPR, got him breathing, then ran back in the flames to see if anybody else was in there. Riding the Tilt-A-Whirl at the Minnesota State Fair 100 years after the dizzying ride debuted, Molly and Riley know exactly how to do it.
7: We were really leaning into the turns. You have a little control on how much
8: way
7: you
8: turns, how many times you turn. So we were really leaning into it and making sure that we got the full experience.
7: Yeah, we got some good butterflies.
8: Yeah.
2: Good butterflies, huh? Too many butterflies, and, well, it's more like the Tilt-A-Hurl. I'm Wayne Cabot, ABC News.
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10: It's 5 minutes past the hour. Hello, I'm Roger Plummer. Thank you very much for listening. AccuWeather says for Monday, perhaps a morning shower, otherwise hot and humid, with a mixture of sunshine and clouds, a high of 90. Monday night, partly cloudy skies, warm and humid, a thunderstorm in spots late, a low of 73. We'll check the AccuWeather 5-day forecast in 10 minutes, but first, our top local story on News Radio WBBM. The man killed in a Washington Park mass shooting Saturday night has been identified. The Cook County Medical Examiner says 35-year-old Rontonio Gutierrez was the only fatality in that mass shooting that left 14 others injured. WBBM's Carolina Garibay reports.
0: Chicago police say the shooting happened shortly after 11:30 p.m. near 54th and Cottage Grove during a large gathering, ages ranging from 21 to 47 years old. A 35-year-old man who suffered multiple gunshot wounds was taken to the University of Chicago Medical Center, where he was pronounced dead. A 47-year-old woman is in serious condition, and other victims are expected to be okay. The conditions of a 37-year-old woman, a 23-year-old man, and a 35-year-old man were not immediately available. A $10,000 reward is being offered to anyone with information that leads to the arrest of those responsible. Police are investigating. Carolina Garibay, News Radio 105.9 WBBM.
10: Investigators now say a Gary security guard who was shot and killed Friday night was fired upon by nine law enforcement officers. Kenneth Williams Jr. tells WBBM his family is looking for answers after the death of his father, 67-year-old Kenneth Williams Sr.
1: My father was a kind person. He was compassionate, always helping those out in the community. Always helping the elderly. You ask for something, he's going to try his best to provide it. He was a loved person and going to be missed.
10: Kenneth Williams Sr. was working as a security guard at the Metro station near 4th and Broadway in Gary. Officers were called there Friday night for a report that an armed security guard was acting erratically and Williams was shot. The six Gary police officers and the three Lake County deputies who fired their guns have all been placed on administrative leave. The Indiana State Police is investigating. Chicago police are investigating after a man is killed and two people are wounded in a shooting in the Douglas neighborhood on the south side. It happened just before midnight on Saturday. Police say a crowd was gathered when someone started shooting. A 31-year-old man was shot multiple times and died after being taken to a hospital. Meanwhile, a 31-year-old man was last reported in critical condition. A 23-year-old woman is in good condition after being shot in her hand. No arrests have been made. November 3rd is more than just election day. It's decision day for your neighborhood. From the people who represent us to the taxes you pay, your vote dictates what comes next. Get the facts and the analysis you need with Election Central on WBBMNewsRadio.com. 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
11: Traffic and weather together on the 8th. I'm Abby Ryan with a look at your overnight road work. Inbound Kennedy, Nagel to Foster, two left blocked until 5 a.m. with the entrance ramp from Foster blocked until 5 a.m. too. Kennedy outbound, Janeburn interchange to Foster, right lane scheduled to close until 5 a.m. I-290 outbound Eisenhower near Mannheim. It's the two left till 5 and the exit ramp to southbound 294 closed also till 5 a.m. with a detour posted. Inbound Stevenson, I-55 between Pulaski and Kedzie. The two right lanes scheduled to close until 5 a.m. Outbound Bishop Ford past 130th to Sibley Boulevard. It's the two right until 6 a.m. for this weekend-long project. Outbound entrance ramp from westbound Sibley and eastbound Sibley closed also until 6 a.m. WBBM AccuWeather forecast overnight. Warm and cloudy with a low of 72. Later today, mix of clouds and sun. Possible thunderstorms, high 90. You get traffic and weather together. 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
10: WBBM news time, 10 minutes past the hour. An 18-year-old was killed and three other teenagers were shot in the south suburbs on Saturday night. It happened at about 11 p.m. in the 1900 block of Willow Court in Crest Hill. An 18-year-old from Woodridge died at the scene with gunshot wounds. Police say an 18-year-old from Joliet was taken to a hospital in critical condition. A 15-year-old and a 16-year-old also were shot. Police said they are expected to be okay. Dozens of Cook County homes have been provided with free solar panels.
18: Free rooftop solar energy systems have now been installed at nearly 100 households through Cook County Sun and Save. Suzanne Malik McKenna is director of Cook County's Department of Environment and Sustainability. She says as solar technology gets better, more people want it, and it gets cheaper.
19: That's what's really beautiful about this. And as a result of the increase in solar energy investment and wind, et cetera, of course, it brings down the costs then. And so that's a really important aspect of this is the more we build, the less it costs, and the more the technology continues to evolve so people really get the best investment possible.
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10: A road in the northwest suburbs will finally see a long-postponed refresh.
20: Weber Drive, also known as Old Wilkie Road, straddles the border between Rolling Meadows and Arlington Heights from Central to Algonquin Road. The Daily Herald reports conditions on that 0.6-mile stretch have been steadily deteriorating for years, and plans for a rehab date back to 2021. After several delays, IDOT has announced the almost $3 million project will start this fall. Crews will reconstruct the road, they'll add turn lanes, and upgrade pedestrian crossings. An extension of a bike path on the west side of the road is included in the project, and that's expected to last into 2027. Bo Duran, News Radio 105.9 WBBM.
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10: 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Here's meteorologist Carl Erickson.
23: A couple of showers around through early tonight, otherwise mostly cloudy, warm and humid, low 73. Another shower possible tomorrow morning, otherwise it turns out partly sunny, hot and humid, high 90. Patchy clouds tomorrow night with a thunderstorm in a few spots after midnight, low 73. Another hot and humid day on Tuesday with clouds and some sunshine. There may be a thunderstorm around, especially north of Chicago, high 91. And sunshine, hot and humid Wednesday, high 93. The heat wave begins to break down a little bit on Thursday, with more cloud cover building up, and that may lead to a thunderstorm, high 89.
10: It's 16 minutes past the hour. Time for WBBM Sports closing out their series on the north side. The Cubs took on the Reds Sunday night after a big offensive series from the lineup. The Cubs put up 17 runs in Saturday's victory with Pete Crow Armstrong continuing to add to his MVP candidacy. And he kept at it on Sunday, smacking two more home runs, but it was not enough. The Reds beat the Cubs 7-5. A sweep was not in the cards for the White Sox on Sunday as Minnesota jumped on the Sox early in the series finale. Jordan Hicks could not escape the first inning after getting the start as the opening pitcher. He allowed 3 earned runs in the opening frame. The Twins cruised from there, taking down the White Sox 5-1. The White Sox didn't get a hit until the 6th inning. The Southsiders will now head to Houston for a series with the Astros. The Bears wrapped up their final preseason game Saturday with a 24-15 victory over the Titans. They finished the preseason with 2 wins and 1 loss. The Bears are looking to get healthy over the next few weeks with some important pieces still working back from injury. Head coach Ben Johnson provided an update on TJ Edwards.
3: He's done a great job attacking it, and he had more setbacks a year ago than what he's had in his career, and he takes a lot of pride in being available for his teammates. And so we just want to make sure that he's feeling confident going out there, not just week one, but throughout this season.
10: With the preseason now in the books, the Bears are turning their attention toward week one and making some changes to the roster. The Bears traded defensive tackle Jervon Dexter to Atlanta for cornerback Clark Phillips III ahead of the regular season matchup against Carolina. That's September 13th. And that's a look at sports at 16 and 46 minutes past each hour. It's coming up on 18 minutes past the hour with traffic and weather together on the 8s and healthy eating.
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11: Traffic and weather together on the 8th. I'm Abby Ryan with a look at your overnight road work. Bishopport outbound past 130th to Sibley. The 2 right lanes are blocked, and that is until 6 a.m. with a weekend-long project, leaving just 1 lane open. Bishopport outbound entrance ramp from westbound Sibley and eastbound Sibley closed also until 6 a.m. Tri-State Tollway southbound lane split before the Eisenhower long-term road work from I-290 to Cermak Toll Plaza. It's the 3 left and 1 right, and north lane split from Roosevelt past I-290, the 3 left and 2 right affected. Southbound Route 53 just past Algonquin Road, the right lane is blocked, and that is until 5 a.m. Entrance from Algonquin closed, and the exit ramp to westbound I-190 between 1 and 5 a.m. WBBM AccuWeather forecast overnight, warm, low 72, mix of clouds and sun later today, possible thunderstorm, high 90. Traffic and weather together, News Radio 105.9 WBBM.
10: It's 20 minutes past the hour. Our top story this hour, new information has been released about the shooting death of 67-year-old security guard in Gary, Indiana on Friday. We'll have much more on this story coming up at 31 minutes past the hour.
7: The Mediterranean diet, rich in whole foods and healthy fats, is often recommended for individuals with inflammatory bowel disease. I'm Dr. Dejan Micic from Loyola Medicine with Healthy Eating. 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The Mediterranean diet's focus on unprocessed, natural foods can help maintain remission and improve overall well-being for those individuals with Crohn's disease or ulcerative colitis. For more information, go to loyolamedicine.org/nutrition. I'm Dr. Dejan Micic for News Radio 105.9 WBBM.
10: The 4th annual Festival of India will be back next month.
0: The Festival of India, or Swadeshi Mela, returns to the Mall of India in Naperville the weekend of September 11th through the 13th. As many as 30,000 people are expected to attend the three-day event, and they'll take part in one of the biggest celebrations of Indian culture, food, music, shopping, and art in the greater Chicagoland area. The organizer of the festival says the goal is to bring families, artists, and communities together while promoting Indian heritage, local businesses, artisans, and cultural diversity in Naperville. Jan Coleman, 105.9 WBBM.
10: Coming up on Bloomberg Business, Americans get picky as they keep on shopping. It's 22 minutes past the hour.
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4: Americans are still shopping, they're just getting pickier. That may be the biggest takeaway from the latest earnings report from America's biggest retailers. Walmart posted its weakest sales growth in more than 6 years. Target and Home Depot also posted gains, but all three see shoppers still willing to open their wallets at the right price.
5: The underlying health of the consumer remains strong and remains intact.
4: Poonam Goyal covers retail for Bloomberg Intelligence. She says customer traffic is still on the rise at both Walmart and Target, and e-commerce is up by double digits at Walmart as well.
5: Now, does the consumer care about value? Absolutely. Both retailers are slashing prices, they're providing more value, and we think that will continue to draw customers to their brands over others.
4: And heading into the fall, economists think that search for value will continue. They say spending is likely to slow in the months ahead as the boost from this year's tax refunds continues to fade. With business at 23 and 53 from the Bloomberg Newsroom, Nathan Hager, News Radio 105.9 WBBM.
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4: Traffic and weather together on the 8th. I'm Abby Ryan with a look at your overnight road work. I-80 eastbound, exit ramp to northbound Chicago Street closed until October 2028. Same for the westbound exit ramps to Chicago Street. Route 53 southbound just past Algonquin Road. You've got the right lane blocked until 5 a.m. The entrance ramp from Algonquin Road closed, as is the exit from westbound I-90 between 1 and 5 a.m. Bishop Ford outbound 130th to Sibley Boulevard, the two right blocked until 6 a.m. with a weekend long project. It's down to one lane. Outbound entrance ramp from westbound Sibley and eastbound Sibley closed until 6 a.m. WBBM AccuWeather forecast overnight, warm and cloudy, low 72 later today. Mix of sun and cloud, showers and thunderstorms possible with a high of 90 degrees. You get traffic and weather together. 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
6: It's 30 minutes past the hour. Hello, I'm Roger Plummer. Thank you very much for tuning in. These are the top stories on News Radio WBBM.
7: This is Terry Keschner. Investigators say a security guard who was shot by police in Gary was fired upon by 9 law enforcement members.
6: We now know the identity of the young boy shot and killed on the west side on Saturday. Health officials are touting Illinois' high vaccination rates as the reason why we haven't seen measles outbreaks in the state. Plus, U.S. officials say military forces carried out 2 strikes on Iranian rocket launch sites. WBBM Sports. The White Sox lose to the Twins 5-1 in Minnesota, and the Cubs are beat by the Reds 7-5 at Wrigley Field. AccuWeather says for Monday, perhaps a morning shower, otherwise hot and humid with a mix of clouds and sun, a high of 90. Monday night, partly cloudy, warm and humid, a thunderstorm in spots late, a low of 73. WBBM News Time, 31 minutes past the hour. The family of a Gary security guard is speaking out after investigators say he was fired upon by 9 law enforcement officers and killed on Friday night. WBBM's Terry Keschner reports.
7: Police were called to Broadway and 4th Avenue in Gary around 11 o'clock Friday night for a report that an armed security guard was acting, quote, unusual and erratic. Police confronted 67-year-old Kenneth Williams and tried to de-escalate the situation, but there was a shootout and Williams was killed. Indiana State Police say 6 Gary police officers and 3 Lake County Sheriff's deputies fired their guns at Williams. We spoke to Williams' son, Kenneth Williams Jr.
8: Police are saying that there was some type of erratic behavior, some type of confrontation. Had he been had any trouble or anything?
9: He never had no issues like this before. So I don't know. You know, I'm not saying it's not true, but at the same time, I never happened before.
7: The 6 Gary police officers and 3 Lake County deputies who fired their guns have all been put on administrative leave. Indiana State Police are investigating. Kenneth Williams Jr. says his family is grieving.
9: He was a loved person and going to be missed.
7: Terry Keschner, News Radio 105.9 WBBM.
6: A teenager who was shot and killed in a drive-by shooting on the west side Saturday night has been identified by officials.
3: The Cook County Medical Examiner's Office says 15-year-old Kyron T. Wormley was identified as the victim. He was shot by someone in an SUV near Laramie and Augusta in South Austin shortly after 8:30 p.m. Chicago police say the boy was shot twice in the chest. He was transported to Stroger Hospital, where he was pronounced dead. No other information was available. Police are investigating. Carolina Garibe, News Radio 105.9 WBBM.
6: One person is dead and at least 13 others are wounded after a mass shooting in Washington Park on Chicago's South Side Saturday night. Chicago police say officers were on the scene trying to break up a crowd when the shots rang out. At least 15 people were hit, including a 35-year-old man who was shot multiple times and eventually died from his injuries. The Cook County Medical Examiner's Office has since identified that 35-year-old man as Rontonio Gutierrez. Those wounded range in age from 21 to 47 years old. It's not clear whether someone has been arrested for the shooting. The nation may be dealing with its largest measles outbreak in more than 30 years, but health officials say Illinois is steering clear of the disease.
10: Leaders credit an overall high vaccination rate for the lack of measles surge across Illinois at a time many U.S. states are seeing cases spike. The Centers for Disease Control and Prevention has confirmed nearly 3,000 measles cases and at least two deaths so far this year across the country. The Daily Herald reports Illinois has only seen five cases of the measles in 2026, including an unvaccinated student at Caneland High School. Andy Day, News Radio, 105.9 WBBM.
6: It's been 1 month and a day since the U.S. fired upon Iran. Sunday morning, the U.S. military sent rockets toward an island in the Strait of Hormuz. ABC's Stephen Portnoy reports.
11: Sunday's U.S. strike, the first since July 29th, coming just days after the war crossed the six-month mark. President Trump has said oil is transiting safely.
12: Millions and millions of barrels of oil are coming out of the strait every day.
11: And the Pentagon insists international shipping routes in the strait have been cleared of sea mines.
6: U.S. military officials disputed Iran's claim that the latest American strikes were an act of aggression, calling them a limited, precise action against what they said were mine-laying forces. Officials in the Grand Canyon fear more than a dozen people are missing or unaccounted for after a wall of water came raging through Saturday. Two people shared their experience, saying they were not sure they would make it out alive. Here's ABC's Danny Beckstrom.
13: Erica Viola and her husband Scott were at the Bright Angel campsite near Phantom Ranch.
14: When they were yelling, run.
15: Run, run, run.
14: We had to run.
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6: As the Park Service tries to account for everyone in the area, it is asking anyone with details about people hiking or camping there to get in touch. Coming up, the latest in traffic and weather. It's 35 minutes past the hour.
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5: 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Traffic and weather together on the 8th. All day, all night.
4: Traffic and weather together on the 8th. I'm Abby Ryan with a look at your overnight road work. Bucktown, Cortland Street at the Chicago River, both ways. Kingsbury to Elston, every single lane blocked off for bridge work 24/7. This continues until March of 2027. Eden's inbound, Nagel to Foster, two left blocked until 5, with the entrance ramp from Foster closed also till 5. Outbound Kennedy, Jane Byrne interchange to Foster, the right lane scheduled to close until 5 a.m. Outbound Eisenhower I-290 near Mannheim, you've got two left until 5, and the exit ramp to southbound 294 closed till 5 a.m. with a detour posted. WBBM AccuWeather forecast overnight, warm, cloudy, low 72 degrees. Today, a mix of sun and clouds, showers and a thunderstorm possible, and a high of 90 degrees. You get traffic and weather together. 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
22: For the overnight hours, it is going to be mostly cloudy, warm and humid. We'll have a couple of showers around with a low down to 73, and that shower activity could last into Monday morning. Otherwise, it's going to be hot and humid on Monday. We'll have a mix of clouds and sun with a high up to 90. Staying warm and humid into Monday night with partly cloudy skies. There could be a thunderstorm in spots late with a low down to 73. The remaining hot and humid on Tuesday with some sunshine. There may be a thunderstorm around mainly north of Chicago with a high up to 91. And then mostly sunny, hot, and humid on Wednesday with a high bumping up to 93. Still quite warm and humid on Thursday with more clouds. Chance for a thunderstorm and a high up to 89. I'm Mackie with the meteorologist Matt Rindy.
6: 40 minutes past the hour, the search continues for an Illinois man who has been missing for almost a week in Tennessee. Marcin Balada Blaoscheck was last seen at the Sugar Lands Visitor Center in the Great Smoky Mountains National Park on August 22nd. His car was left in the parking lot with his wallet, cash, backpack, and an additional pair of shoes inside. Balada Blaoscheck is around 5'6" tall with short brown hair and blue eyes and weighs around 170 pounds. A team of about 57 park rangers and volunteers equipped with drones is searching the national park. The Nancy Grace Roman Telescope is now on its way to its new home, a strip of outer space more than a million miles from Earth. It left the launch pad at the Kennedy Space Center in Florida early Sunday morning. Michelle Nichols is Senior Director of Public Programs for the Adler Planetarium here in Chicago. She says the Roman Telescope is expected to provide never-before-seen details and depth of billions of galaxies.
23: Will it be able to add to the number of planets that we know about out there in our own Milky Way? Absolutely. We know of a little over 6,000 planets around other stars. This telescope could discover over 100,000 planets around other stars.
6: The bus-sized telescope, named after the late Nancy Grace Roman, NASA's first chief astronomer, will take more than 3 months to reach its destination. Once there, it will cast the widest gaze yet on the hidden parts of the universe from space uncovering unimaginable with unsurpassed speed. Coming up, top trending stories and sports. WBBM News Time, 42 minutes past the hour.
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6: A doctor in Virginia got a pretty strange wake-up call. Dr. Krista Edelman says she had a dream that a little mouse was trying to get into her mouth in the middle of the night. She was half asleep and reached up to swat the fake mouse away, only to feel something slimy, hairy, and cool to the touch. In an instant, Edelman realized a bat was trying to, in her words, burrow its way between her lips and into her mouth. Edelman was able to catch the bat, have it tested for rabies, go to her local ER, and proactively get a rabies vaccine. Thankfully, the bat tested negative. On that note, sweet dreams, everybody. It's 46 minutes past the hour. Time for WBBM Sports. Pete Crow Armstrong continues to make his case for the MVP after a three-homer performance helped the Cubs beat Cincinnati 17-5 on Saturday. The Cubs were back at it on the north side on Sunday night, and so was PCA. He smacked two more home runs in that game. Unfortunately for the Cubs, their starting pitcher Shota Imanaga gave up three home runs, and the Reds beat the Cubs 7-5. Pitcher Jordan Hicks had a tough Sunday afternoon for the White Sox, struggling to get out of the first inning in the series finale against Minnesota as the opener. The Twins put up three earned runs in the opening frame off the Sox reliever and kept the Southsiders from coming back and a 5-1 loss for the White Sox. They now head to Houston for a four-game series with the Astros. Saturday's 24-15 win in their final season pregame gave the Bears working on locking down some of their position battles from camp. Safety and left tackle has been up in the air over the last few weeks as head coach Ben Johnson looks to bring some clarity to those spots soon.
8: This game was going to be a big part of the equation, and so we got to go back and look at this tape. I think we probably feel better about the tackle conversation right now than safety. Like I said, we'll have some good conversations on that and see how that unfolds. But a lot of big decisions to be made in the morning. You know, we'll end up having our waves come through. And it's always a tough time of the preseason just because you know what's coming around the corner here. So.
6: And on Sunday, the Little League World Series, the team from Nevada representing the U.S. was beaten by Curaçao 11-2. Congratulations to the Nevada team and Curaçao's team. They come from a nation that has about the population of Naperville. That's a look at sports at 16 and 46 minutes past each hour. It's coming up on 48 minutes past the hour with traffic and weather together on the 8th.
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4: Traffic and weather together on the 8th. I'm Abby Ryan with a look at your overnight road work. Long-term road work on I-55 through Will County. It closes out that southbound ramp to eastbound I-80 from I-55. This continues until this fall. Bishop Ward outbound past 130th to Sibley Boulevard. You've got the two right blocked until 6 a.m. with a weekend-long project where it's down to one lane. Outbound Bishop Ward entrance ramp from east and westbound Sibley closed also until 6 a.m. Route 53 just past Algonquin, the right lane blocked until 5 a.m. Entrance ramp from Algonquin closed too, and the exit ramp to westbound I-90 from 1 to 5 a.m. Get traffic and weather together, News Radio 105.9 WBBM.
6: It's 50 minutes past the hour. Meet Me on Milwaukee returned to the Northwest Side on Sunday. It's a once-a-month event that blocks car traffic from Milwaukee Avenue and Wicker Park, allowing pedestrians to fill the streets. Max Ward is the assistant manager of the exchange on Milwaukee Avenue.
9: Something like this to happen and for people to like come by and like even walk past and see people from like the different shops in the area, I think it's important to like feel a little bit of that genuine human connection, even if it's brief.
6: This is the second year of Meet Me on Milwaukee. President Trump has announced that he will be coming to the Chicagoland area in September for the President's Cup golf tournament. This comes after President Trump accepted an invitation from the PGA to be an honorary chairman of the President's Cup. The tournament will be held at Medina Country Club in DuPage County from September 22nd through the 27th. And it features 24 of the world's top golfers, with 12 from the U.S. and 12 from around the world. Coming up on Bloomberg Business, new investor app mirrors pro trading strategies. It's 51 minutes past the hour.
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6: It's 53 minutes past the hour from Bloomberg Business. Here's Charlie Pellett.
10: Individual investors now have access to a new tool called Dub to trade like some of Wall Street's legendary investors, as well as copy other users' trading strategies.
25: I'd really think of Dub as a social investing platform where instead of picking stocks, you pick these investment managers and you follow their trades.
10: Stephen Wong is the CEO and founder.
25: So it's not just politicians and hedge funds. They have AI trades, they have quant trading strategies. strategies. We've really spanned the whole gamut of things that you'd want to invest in.
10: And that's how it got its start, tracking disclosed trades by politicians, and has since evolved into a social investing marketplace.
25: Investing is really difficult, and most people never get good at it. So can we give a similar experience that the ultra wealthy have of putting their money with a manager with someone with $100?
10: Long says he dropped out of Harvard to launch the app in 2023, and it now has more than 430,000 active users on its platform. With business at 23 and 53 from the Bloomberg Newsroom, Charlie Pellett, News Radio 105.9 WBBM.
6: Lake Ontario now is called Lake America on Google Maps in the U.S. after President Trump ordered the name change. The company says the decision was based on its practice of using the name assigned by the U.S. Geographic Names Information System. President Trump changed the name of the lake amid an escalating trade war with Canada. Government officials on both sides of the border quickly dismissed the action. Coming up, the latest in traffic, weather, and WBBM headlines. It's 54 minutes past the hour.
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26: AccuWeather with a forecast for the rest of today. Drenching thunderstorms that can produce damaging winds and cause flash flooding.
27: When you're on the go, in the city, or just planning out your day, you need a weather forecast you can rely on. At WBBM News Radio, we understand how quickly things can change in Chicago. Bright and sunny one minute, storm clouds rolling in the next. That's why we bring you traffic and weather together on the 8s every 10 minutes, every day, no matter what. It's not just a forecast, it's a plan for your day.
28: Strong to severe thunderstorms moving through the area, possibility of tornadoes as
29: rain
28: well.
29: And some thunder with some severe weather possible.
30: Stay weather aware. We are expecting thunderstorms to rapidly develop. These storms could be
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32: Know what to plan for the rest of the day, what you can and can't do.
33: 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Is it gonna rain? Is it gonna snow?
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27: 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And when it comes to traffic, we know every minute matters.
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37: A lot of traffic, especially coming into downtown. We'll start with the Eden, just getting to the junction. You're at 50 minutes.
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0: In this city, the biggest stories don't always start with headlines. They start on blocks you know, with the people you might see in your neighborhood every day.
1: Jenny Hall is CEO of Beyond Hunger in Oak Park.
2: Beyond Hunger is a food pantry, but we also offer a drive-through, and we have a home delivery program that serves Austin and Oak Park, as well as nutrition education. We have dietitians on staff and benefits access, so helping people sign up for SNAP, RTA rides, and Medicaid.
3: And here we are on a Saturday, and you're very busy.
2: Very busy. We have seen record numbers. Last Saturday, we served 422 households, which is about 1,200 individuals, and it's the most we've ever served in our entire history. A real feeling of scarcity right now, and we're just trying to make sure we have enough so that we can serve the people that are coming.
0: That's what we call a WBBM News Radio difference maker. Stories of people stepping up and making a real impact. And in neighborhoods across Chicago, the places that bring us together have stories too. Made in Chicago is about the small businesses and the local dreams that shape the streets we live on, providing opportunities and helping our communities grow.
4: It's canning day at Aris Cider House Brewery and Restaurant in Old Irving Park.
5: We have a blush cider, which is our two different types of cherry cider.
4: Aris co-owner Michelle Foyk says everything from canning to keg filling to cider processing is done in-house. And after 3 years of work, Aris opened for business in 2018, becoming the first woman-owned brewery in Illinois. Foyk says they take a culinary approach to cider while still making them easy to drink.
5: One of the things that we like to do is show people that it's an introductory cider. We always want to be able to say, hey, you know those Granny Smith apples that you eat at home? Well, this actually tastes like a Granny Smith apple.
0: These are the voices behind the stories. 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
7: Traffic and weather together on the 8s. I'm Abby Ryan with a look at your overnight road work. In Homewood, Dixie Highway both ways from 294 to 183rd. Everything is shut down until December 15th, 2026. Kennedy inbound, Nagel to Foster. It's the two left until 5, with the entrance ramp from Foster blocked until 5 a.m. A detour posted. Route 53 southbound just past Algonquin Road. The right lane blocked until 5 a.m. The entrance ramp from Algonquin is closed too, along with the exit ramp from westbound I-90 from 1 to 5 a.m. I-80 eastbound exit ramp to northbound Chicago Street closed until late October 2028. Same for westbound. WBBM AccuWeather forecast overnight warm with clouds, low 72. A mix of sun and clouds later today. Shower and a thunderstorm possible, high 90 degrees. You get traffic and weather together. 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
15: From ABC News, I'm Wayne Cabot. 6 months into the Iran war with the U.S., and for the first time in a month, both sides are again firing on each other. ABC Stephen Portnoy.
18: A U.S. official telling ABC News the military fired at Iranian Revolutionary Guard forces on an island in the Strait of Hormuz. The official saying those forces were seen preparing to launch rockets with sea mines into the strait, the U.S. hitting two Iranian rocket launchers.
15: Hours later, Iran fired on two U.S. bases in Jordan, claiming it destroyed them. The U.S. says the missiles were intercepted. Now Jordan is saying it intercepted 8 Iranian missiles. A wall of water washed over a campground in the Grand Canyon Saturday. 14 people remain missing. Late Sunday, the National Park Service recovered a body. Dozens of campers ran through mud to escape. Erica Viola says it was up to her hips by the time she got to safety.
6: Once we got to the bridge, that's when this 15-foot wall of water came through the campground in Phantom Ranch and just wiped out all the bridges.
15: It also wiped out an important pipeline, and so to conserve water, all hotel and lodge stays are canceled at Grand Canyon, unclear for how long. Authorities in Nepal are warning of potential fresh flooding as water levels rise, still 3,000 missing in the apocalyptic flooding.
10: Amid the gloom, a miraculous story.
11: You're a hero.
10: I spoke to a principal whose quick thinking got all of his 900 students who were inside at the time to safety as that massive wall of mud closed in on his school. Rajendra Dawadi also managed to warn hundreds of his other students who were on their way to school that morning to turn their buses around.

0: A song they sang together once. Dolly was laid to rest Friday at a private service in Nashville. Wayne Cabot, ABC News.
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3: It's 5 minutes past the hour. Hello, I'm Roger Plummer. Thank you very much for listening. AccuWeather says for Monday, perhaps a morning shower, otherwise hot and humid, with a mix of clouds and sunshine, a high of 90. Monday night, partly cloudy, warm and humid, a thunderstorm in spots late, a low of 73. We'll check the AccuWeather 5-day forecast in 10 minutes, but first, our top local story on News Radio, WBBM. Chicago police are investigating a mass shooting in Washington Park Saturday night that left a man dead and several other people injured. Chicago police say officers were attempting to break up a large crowd in the park near 55th Street and Cottage Grove Avenue around 11:30 when gunfire rang out. A 35-year-old man was shot several times and pronounced dead at the University of Chicago Medical Center. That man has now been identified as Rontonio Gutierrez by the Cook County Medical Examiner's Office. At least 14 others, ranging in age from 21 to 47, were also shot and hospitalized, most in good condition. No officers were injured, and there's been no confirmation of any arrests. Indiana State Police have released new information about the shooting that left a 67-year-old security guard dead in Gary. ISP says officers were called to Broadway and 4th near Gary City Hall around 11 o'clock Friday night for reports of a man acting, quote, unusual and erratic. Officers then confronted Kenneth Williams and attempted to de-escalate, but the confrontation led to a shootout. In total, 9 officers, 6 Gary police officers and 3 Lake County Sheriff's officers fired their guns during the incident. Williams was confirmed to have died at the scene. Those officers have been placed on leave and ISP is investigating. One person is dead. 2 others are recovering after a triple shooting on the South Side Saturday night.
4: Chicago police say 2 men and a woman were standing outside during a gathering near 37th and Michigan, this is in the Bronzeville neighborhood, when someone in the crowd took out a gun and fired toward the group. A 23-year-old woman was shot in the hand and hospitalized in good condition. A 31-year-old man was also shot. He was hospitalized in critical condition. A 32-year-old man was also shot. He was rushed to the University of Chicago Hospital in critical condition. He was later pronounced dead. Chicago police detectives are investigating. Terry Keschner, News Radio 105.9 WBBM.
3: A man is fighting for his life after he was shot only a few blocks away from Wrigley Field Sunday night. It happened just after 7:30 p.m. near Addison and Pine Grove. Chicago police say a 33-year-old man was approached by an unknown man who forced the victim into a nearby residence. The suspect then shot the 33-year-old, shooting him in the neck. The victim was taken to a nearby hospital where he remains in serious condition. Police say no one is in custody and an investigation is underway. It's 8 minutes past the hour.
5: Traffic and weather together on the 8th. I'm Abby Ryan with a look at your overnight road work. Inbound Kennedy, Nagel to Foster. 2 left blocked until 5 a.m. with the entrance ramp from Foster blocked until 5 a.m. too. Kennedy outbound, Jane Byrne interchange to Foster. Right lane scheduled to close until 5 a.m. I-290 outbound Eisenhower near Mannheim. It's the 2 left till 5 and the exit ramp to southbound 294 closed also till 5 a.m. with a detour posted. Inbound Stevenson, I-55 between Pulaski and Kedzie. The 2 right lanes scheduled to close until 5 a.m. Outbound Bishop Ford past 130th to Sibley Boulevard. It's the 2 right until 6 a.m. for this weekend-long project. Outbound entrance ramp from westbound Sibley and eastbound Sibley closed also until 6 a.m. WBBM AccuWeather forecast overnight. Warm and cloudy with a low of 72. Later today, mix of clouds and sun. Possible thunderstorms, high 90. You get traffic and weather together. 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
3: It's 11 minutes past the hour. One teenager is dead and three others are wounded after a shooting in the south suburbs. Police say the shooting happened Saturday night on Willow Court in Crest Hill. An 18-year-old from Woodridge died at the scene after being shot. Another 18-year-old, along with a 15- and 16-year-old, also were shot. Police still are not saying what led to the shooting. Chicago police are searching for a man accused of several e-scooter thefts on the city's north side.
9: At least seven incidents are under investigation dating back to early June. The Uptown, East Lakeview, and Roscoe Village neighborhoods have all been hit, according to Chicago police. Investigators say in each case, the suspect, described only as a man in his 50s, removes the scooter's ignition, which allows him to bypass the key starter. Anyone with information now being asked to contact Belmont area detectives. Andy Day, News Radio, 105.9 WBBM.
3: The Chicago Bulls' search for a new TV analyst may be coming into focus.
10: The Chicago Bulls are reportedly considering an interim plan for filling the vacancy left in their broadcast crew with the death of former player and analyst Stacey King. King died in June at the age of 59. He'd been especially popular as a broadcaster. Now, according to Front Office Sports, the Bulls plan to rotate analysts on the TV broadcast, including using one-time college star Robbie Hummel. Other broadcasters familiar to Bulls viewers reportedly would be part of the rotation. The Bulls are not commenting. The Bulls' new season starts in late October. Bernie Tafoya, News Radio, 105.9 WBBM.
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12: 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Joy isn't the reward you earn after all the work is done. joy is the work. 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
3: 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Here's meteorologist Carl Erickson.
13: A couple of showers around through early tonight, otherwise mostly cloudy, warm and humid, low 73. Another shower possible tomorrow morning, otherwise it turns out partly sunny, hot and humid, high 90. Patchy clouds tomorrow night with a thunderstorm in a few spots after midnight, low 73. Another hot and humid day on Tuesday with clouds and some sunshine. There may be a thunderstorm around, especially north of Chicago, high 91, and sunshine, hot and humid Wednesday, high 93. The heat wave begins to break down a little bit on Thursday with more cloud cover building up, and that may lead to a thunderstorm, high 89.
3: It's 16 minutes past the hour. 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After putting up 17 runs against the Reds on Saturday, the Cubs were back at Wrigley on Sunday night, looking to close out the series with another win. Pete Crow Armstrong led the offensive charge on Saturday with three home runs, continuing to strengthen his MVP case. Shota Imanaga got the start for the Cubs on the mound on Sunday, and he gave up three homers. That led to six runs for the Reds, and that really made the difference. The Cubs rallied to try to win, but they lost 7-5. The Twins jumped on the White Sox early Sunday, scoring three times in the first inning off opener Jordan Hicks. Hicks could not get out of the opening frame, and Minnesota kept the Southsiders from climbing back in, and they beat the Sox 5-1. The White Sox now head to Houston for a four-game series with the Astros. The Bears closed out the preseason on a winning note, taking down Tennessee 24-15 on Saturday. Most of their starters were held out as the Bears prepare for the regular season. Tyson Bagent addressed what's next for the Bears heading into their Week 1 matchup.
14: I've kind of answered this question a bunch this offseason, and it's just like, you know, being able to bathe in the same language for a consecutive year. I think we've been able to see it and compare, you know, last year in the springtime to this year in the springtime, last year's fall camp to this year's fall camp. We've been able to look at both of those and obviously see the comfortability go up with plays being called and the execution as well go up.
3: The Bears' regular season opener is September 13th. And Scottie Scheffler closed the gap on Victor Hovland Sunday afternoon at the Tour Championship. Hovland had carried the lead through the first three rounds before Scheffler made his move to bring home his second FedEx Cup in 3 years. That's a look at sports at 16 and 46 minutes past each hour. It's coming up on 18 minutes past the hour, with traffic and weather together on the 8s.
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5: Traffic and weather together on the 8th. I'm Abby Ryan with a look at your overnight road work. Bishopport outbound past 130th to Sibley. The two right lanes are blocked, and that is until 6 a.m. with a weekend-long project, leaving just one lane open. Bishopport outbound entrance ramp from westbound Sibley and eastbound Sibley closed also until 6 a.m. Tri-State Tollway southbound lane split before the Eisenhower long-term road work from I-290 to Cermak Toll Plaza. It's the three left and one right, and northbound lane split from Roosevelt past I-290, the three left and two right affected. Southbound Route 53 just past Algonquin Road, the right lane is blocked, and that is until 5 a.m. Entrance from Algonquin closed, and the exit ramp to westbound I-190 between 1 and 5 a.m. WBBM AccuWeather forecast overnight, warm, low 72, mix of clouds and sun later today, possible thunderstorm, high 90. Traffic and weather together, News Radio 105.9 WBBM.
3: 20 minutes past the hour. Our top story this hour, investigators now say a Gary security guard who was shot and killed Friday night was fired upon by 9 law enforcement officers. We'll have much more on this story coming up at 31 minutes past the hour. After years of delays, a road project in the northwest suburbs is set to start.
17: The condition of Weber Drive, also known as Old Wilkie Road, has been deteriorating for years with outdated traffic lights and pedestrian crossings. The Daily Herald reports the roughly half-mile-long stretch of road between Central and Algonquin Road will get a $2.86 million facelift this fall. The road has been on the radar for the Rolling Meadows Capital Improvement Plan for several years. Since it sits on the border with Arlington Heights, the two towns are partnering to finally get the job done after plans began in 2021. That work is expected to last into 2027 before all is said and done. 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
18: The Brookfield Zoo is hosting an electronics recycling event through Tuesday, September 1st. The zoo is collecting cell phones, smartwatches, and other small devices. Cell phones often contain the mineral coltan, which is mined in the tropical forests of Central Africa, where many gorillas and other species live. Donations help reduce demand for coltan and keep toxic materials out of landfills. The initiative is being held ahead of World Gorilla Day on September 24th. Lisa Fielding, News Radio 105.9 WBBM.
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2: Coming up, the latest in traffic and weather. It's 24 minutes past the hour.
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8: 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Chicago and Illinois are heading into a pivotal midterm election with decisions that will shape everything from public safety and transit funding to taxes, schools, and the future of downtown. And WBBM News Radio will be everywhere the story unfolds. You'll hear directly from the candidates, the power brokers, and the people most affected, from the neighborhoods of Chicago to the suburbs and across the state. We go beyond the headlines to break down what's really at stake and what it means for you.
9: J.B. Pritzker.
10: People ought to pay attention to who it is actually that's trying to lower costs for them.
9: Darren Bailey.
11: Illinois is less affordable because of J.B. Pritzker.
12: 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As the campaigns ramp up, WBBM reporters are on the ground at community meetings, union halls, and campaign stops across the region. We'll bring you the energy of this political season, the debates over crime and policing, the future of public transit, economic pressure on families, and the direction of leadership in Chicago.
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1: 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Traffic and weather together on the 8s. 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
4: Traffic and weather together on the 8th. I'm Abby Ryan with a look at your overnight road work. I-80 eastbound, exit ramp to northbound Chicago Street closed until October 2028. Same for the westbound exit ramps to Chicago Street. Route 53 southbound just past Algonquin Road. You've got the right lane blocked until 5 a.m. The entrance ramp from Algonquin Road closed, as is the exit from westbound I-90 between 1 and 5 a.m. Bishop Ford outbound 130th to Sibley Boulevard, the two right blocked until 6 a.m. with a weekend long project. It's down to one lane. Outbound entrance ramp from westbound Sibley and eastbound Sibley closed until 6 a.m. WBBM AccuWeather forecast overnight, warm and cloudy, low 72 later today. Mix of sun and cloud, showers and thunderstorms possible with a high of 90 degrees. You get traffic and weather together. 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
5: It's 30 minutes past the hour. Hello, I'm Roger Plummer. Thank you so much for tuning in. These are the top stories on News Radio WBBM. Indiana State Police say nine officers opened fire on a 67-year-old security guard Friday night in Gary.
6: This is Andy Dane. Amid a nationwide measles outbreak, why health experts say Illinois is steering clear.
5: The search for a missing Illinois man last seen in a Tennessee national park has expanded. Plus, U.S. forces have struck Iranian rocket launchers on the Strait of Hormuz, marking their first military action in a month. WBBM Sports. The White Sox lose to the Twins 5-1 in Minnesota. The Cubs are beat by the Reds 7-5 at Wrigley Field. AccuWeather says for Monday, chances of a morning shower, otherwise hot and humid with a mixture of clouds and sunshine, a high of 90. And Monday night, partly cloudy, warm and humid, a thunderstorm in spots late, a low of 73. WBBM News Time, 31 minutes past the hour. Investigators now say a Gary security guard who was shot and killed Friday night was fired upon by nine law enforcement officers, and the man's family is looking for answers. WBBM's Terry Keschner reports.
7: Indiana State Police say six Gary police officers and three Lake County sheriff's deputies fired their guns at 67-year-old security guard Kenneth Williams around 11 o'clock Friday night. We spoke with Williams' son, Kenneth Williams Jr.
8: I haven't been told much. All the information I have received was from online. I have tried to reach out to the Indiana State Police, but I haven't, got any response from anyone from there yet.
7: Investigators say the officers were called to Broadway and 4th Avenue in Gary around 11 o'clock Friday night because of a report that an armed security guard was acting unusual and erratic and confronted Williams and tried to de-escalate the situation, but there was a shootout and Williams was killed.
8: My father was a kind person. He was compassionate, always helping those out in the community.
7: The six Gary officers and three Lake County sheriff's deputies who fired their guns have all been placed on administrative leave. Indiana State Police are investigating. Terry Keschner, News Radio 105.9 WBBM.
5: One person is dead. Several others are hospitalized after a shooting in Washington Park late Saturday night. Chicago police say officers were attempting to break up a large crowd in the park near 55th Street and Cottage Grove Avenue around 11:30 when gunfire rang.

0: out. A 35-year-old man was shot several times and pronounced dead at the University of Chicago Medical Center. That man has now been identified as Rontonio Gutierrez by the Cook County Medical Examiner's Office. At least 14 others, ranging in age from 21 to 47, were also shot and hospitalized, most in good condition. No officers were injured, and there's been no confirmation of any arrests. Illinois health leaders say there's a simple reason why the state is avoiding a nationwide measles spike.
1: The U.S. is currently experiencing its largest measles outbreak in 35 years, with close to 3,000 confirmed cases and two deaths so far this year. But Illinois has recorded just five measles cases in 2026. Officials with the State Department of Public Health telling the Daily Herald an overall high vaccination rate is the main reason for the low numbers. The Centers for Disease Control and Prevention says two doses of the MMR vaccine are about 97% effective at preventing measles. Andy Day, News Radio, 105.9 WBBM.
0: The search continues for an Illinois man who has been missing for almost a week in Tennessee. Marcin Balada Blasicek was last seen at the Sugarlands Visitor Center in the Great Smoky Mountains National Park on August 22nd. His car was left in the parking lot with his wallet, backpack, cash, and an additional pair of shoes inside. Balada Blasicek is around 5'6" tall with short brown hair and blue eyes and weighs about 170 pounds. A team of roughly 57 park rangers and volunteers equipped with drones is searching the national park. A program that has given dozens of Cook County families free solar panels for their homes over the last couple of years is wrapping up. Suzanne Malik McKenna, director of Cook County Department of Environment and Sustainability, says technology is getting better and accessibility is getting easier for alternative energy.
2: The different types of renewable energy, for instance, is changing so regularly. Back in, you know, early 2000, there were a few solar panel companies. Those changed, and the technology of solar panels has changed dramatically. There's even building integrated solar. So there's a range of different products.
0: The free solar energy systems went to nearly 100 households in Cook County, earning between 80% to 120% of the area median income. Coming up, a look at the traffic and weather, and then Stardate. It's 35 minutes past the hour.
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5: AccuWeather forecast for the rest of today. Drenching thunderstorms that can produce damaging winds and cause flash flooding.
6: When you're on the go, in the city, or just planning out your day, you need a weather forecast you can rely on. At WBBM News Radio, we understand how quickly things can change in Chicago. Bright and sunny one minute, storm clouds rolling in the next. That's why we bring you traffic and weather together on the 8s every 10 minutes, every day, no matter what. It's not just a forecast, it's a plan for your day.
7: Strong to severe thunderstorms moving through the area, possibility of tornadoes as
8: rain
7: well.
8: And some thunder with some severe weather possible.
9: Stay weather aware. We are expecting thunderstorms to rapidly develop. These storms could be
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12: 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Is it gonna rain? Is it gonna snow?
13: Yeah, every morning, it's traffic and weather on the 8s WBBM.
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15: A lot of traffic, especially coming into downtown. We'll start with the Eden, just getting to the junction. You're at 50 minutes.
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17: Traffic and weather together on the 8th. I'm Abby Ryan with a look at your overnight road work. Bucktown, Portland Street at the Chicago River, both ways, Kingsbury to Elston, every single lane blocked off for bridge work 24/7. This continues until March of 2027. Eden's inbound, Nagel to Foster, two left blocked until 5 with the entrance ramp from Foster closed, also till 5. Outbound Kennedy, Jane Byrne interchange to Foster, the right lane scheduled to close until 5 a.m. Outbound Eisenhower, I-290 near Mannheim, you've got two left until 5, and the exit ramp to southbound 294 closed till 5 a.m. with a detour posted. WBBM AccuWeather forecast overnight, warm, cloudy, low 72 degrees. Today, a mix of sun and cloud, showers and a thunderstorm possible and a high of 90 degrees. You get traffic and weather together. 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
18: For the overnight hours, it is going to be mostly cloudy, warm and humid. We'll have a couple of showers around with a low down to 73, and that shower activity could last into Monday morning. Otherwise, it's going to be hot and humid on Monday. We'll have a mix of clouds and sun with a high up to 90. Stay warm and humid into Monday night with partly cloudy skies. There could be a thunderstorm in spots late with a low down to 73. The remaining hot and humid on Tuesday with some sunshine. There may be a thunderstorm around mainly north of Chicago with a high up to 91. And then mostly sunny, hot, and humid on Wednesday with a high bumping up to 93. Still quite warm and humid on Thursday with more clouds. Chance for a thunderstorm and a high up to 89. I'm Mackie with the meteorologist Matt Rindy.
0: It's 40 minutes past the hour. Here's Stardate.
19: The planet Venus and the star Spica huddle close the next few evenings. They're quite low in the west-southwest in early twilight. Venus is the brilliant evening star. Tonight, Spica stands close above it. Venus will slide to the left of Spica over the following nights. Venus is named for the Roman goddess of love and beauty. It's the only major planet in the solar system named for a female character. With a few exceptions, all of the features on its surface are named for women as well, from both mythology and real life. No features were named until the space age. Venus is covered by an unbroken blanket of clouds, so we can't see the surface. Radio telescopes on Earth peered through the clouds in the 60s and discovered the first known features. All the other features were mapped by spacecraft in orbit around Venus, which scan the planet with radar. Today, more than 2,000 features have been named: mountains, craters, canyons, plains, and others. Their names have come from cultures around the world and across the ages. One volcano is named Anuket for an Egyptian river goddess, while another is named Lashen for a Chinese goddess. Other features are named for Anne Frank, Jane Austen, Pocahontas, and Queen Isabella of Spain, along with other writers, artists, rulers, scientists, and women from many other fields, all commemorated on the planet Venus. You can follow us on social media and through our website, stardate.org. For the University of Texas McDonald Observatory, I'm Billy Henry.
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0: Hundreds of people showed up near New York City's Washington Square Park to compete to earn the title of Mayor Zohran Mamdani lookalike. Nine contestants sought to earn both the title and the coveted $100 cash prize. The winner was Amadeo Fusca, who donned a Knicks jersey underneath a suit, referencing the attire worn by the mayor during the NBA championship. Other contestants wore suits, dress shoes, rings, and had haircuts and facial hair similar to the mayor's. In the wake of the country legend Dolly Parton's passing, streams of her music have put her back on the top of the charts. Analytics company Luminate says both video and audio streams of Parton's music went from 1.2 million to 30.5 million. It's 46 minutes past the hour. Time for WBBM Sports. The Cubs were back at Wrigley on Sunday night for the series finale against Cincinnati. After putting up 17 runs in Saturday's win, Pete Crow Armstrong led the way with three home runs on Saturday, and he was back at it on Sunday, smacking two more homers. Unfortunately for the Cubs, their starting pitcher Shota Imanaga gave up three home runs as the Reds beat the Cubs 7-5. The White Sox were in search of a sweep on Sunday, taking on the Twins for their final game of the series in Minnesota. Using an opener pitcher backfired, with Jordan Hicks struggling to get out of the first inning. The Twins put up three runs in the opening frame to jump out to an early lead. They cruised to a win from there, taking the final over the Sox 5-1. A 24-15 victory over Tennessee gave the Bears a successful finish to the preseason on Saturday. The Bears kept most of their starters on the sideline, with the focus now shifting toward the regular season. Head coach Ben Johnson talked afterward about the team's effort this training camp.
22: Really proud of the guys for the way we finished. That was kind of the name of the game this week. Finish every play, finish every period of practice. Finished throughout practice. You know, we had a big one in hot conditions there a couple days ago. And then, of course, finished training camp, which I thought they did. I thought they brought it tonight.
0: Roster changes are underway for the Bears ahead of week one, with the team trading defensive tackle Jervon Dexter to Atlanta for cornerback Clark Phillips III. The Bears now turn their focus to September 13th and the season opener against Carolina. Scottie Scheffler, number one in the world, rallied to win the Tour Championship on Sunday. That's a look at sports at 16 and 46 minutes past each hour. It's coming up on 48 minutes past the hour with traffic and weather together on the 8th.
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24: Beyond Hunger is a food pantry, but we also offer a drive-through, and we have a home delivery program that serves Austin and Oak Park, as well as nutrition education. We have dietitians on staff and benefits access, so helping people sign up for SNAP, RTA rides, and Medicaid.
25: And here we are on a Saturday, and you're very busy.
24: Very busy. We have seen record numbers. Last Saturday, we served 422 households, which is about 1,200 individuals, and it's the most we've ever served in our entire history. A real feeling of scarcity right now, and we're just trying to make sure we have enough so that we can serve the people that are coming.
21: That's what we call a WBBM News Radio difference maker. Stories of people stepping up and making a real impact, and in neighborhoods across Chicago. The places that bring us together have stories too. Made in Chicago is about the small businesses and the local dreams that shape the streets we live on, providing opportunities and helping our communities grow.
1: It's canning day at Aris Cider House Brewery and Restaurant in Old Irving Park.
2: We have a blush cider, which is our two different types of cherry cider.
1: Aris co-owner Michelle Foyk says everything from canning to keg filling to cider processing is done in-house. And after 3 years of work, Aris opened for business in 2018, becoming the first woman-owned brewery in Illinois. Foyk says they take a culinary approach to cider while still making them easy to drink.
2: One of the things that we like to do is show people that it's an introductory cider. We always want to be able to say, hey, you know those Granny Smith apples that you eat at home?

0: well, this actually tastes like a Granny Smith apple.
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2: Traffic and weather together on Waits. I'm Abby Ryan with a look at your overnight road work. Long-term road work on I-55 through Will County. It closes out that southbound ramp to eastbound I-80 from I-55. This continues until this fall. Bishop Ward outbound past 130th to Sibley Boulevard. You've got the two right blocked until 6 a.m. with a weekend-long project where it's down to one lane. Outbound Bishop Ward entrance ramp from east and westbound Sibley closed also until 6 a.m. Route 53 just past Algonquin, the right lane blocked until 5 a.m. Entrance ramp from Algonquin closed too, and the exit ramp to westbound I-90 from 1 to 5 a.m. Get traffic and weather together. 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
3: Past the hour, Milwaukee Avenue Wicker Park was car free on Sunday for the second annual Meet Me on Milwaukee series kickoff.
4: Meet Me on Milwaukee replaces the usual traffic congestion and cacophony of honking and car alarms on Milwaukee Avenue with more pedestrians, cyclists, and conversation.
5: I think for the neighborhood, it's a great thing. Nowadays, there's not really a community in neighborhoods as you might have seen before.
4: Wicker Park resident Shelby Gonzalez says a car-free Milwaukee Avenue is a strange but welcome change. The monthly event series, now in its second year, shuts down Milwaukee Avenue between the Damon and North intersection and Ashland Avenue to car and bus traffic.
6: Sometimes people think when you take cars out of the equation, you're going to reduce the number of people present. And we found the opposite. Last year, we hosted three events. The first one had 17,000 people come out. The next two each had 15,000 people.
4: President and CEO of the Wicker Park Bucktown Chamber of Commerce, Pamela Moss, says that's triple the amount of people that would usually be out on a Sunday.
6: People need third spaces. They're not at home. They're not in a paid environment. Plazas are pretty far and few between, so we're creating the largest plaza of them all.
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8: For generations, women have struggled to access information about menopause and how to best treat its symptoms. 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Midi Health focuses on midlife women. CEO Joanna Strober on how the menopause market has become a big business.
9: Prior to COVID, this company couldn't exist. 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
3: Coming up, the latest in traffic, weather, and WBBM headlines. It's 54 minutes past the hour.
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7: I'm WBBM News Radio political editor Jeff Buckles. The Chicago area is heading into one of the most important election years in recent memory, and WBBM News Radio will be all over the action. From the race for governor to pivotal contests for Congress, local offices, key referendums that will shape the future of our state, our newsroom will deliver comprehensive coverage every step of the way. You'll hear the voices of candidates and voters from every corner of our region and the state, from downtown Chicago to the suburbs, from Rockford to Carbondale. We will take you beyond campaign speeches to explain what's really at stake.
8: I'm morning news anchor Cisco Cotto. As candidates hit the campaign trail, WBBM reporters will be there inside union halls, school auditoriums, and debate stages. We'll bring you the energy of campaign season, the rallies, the policy debates, and the unexpected moments that define every election. We'll separate fact from fiction and help you understand how national issues are playing out right here at home.
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17: Captain Weather together on the 8th. I'm Abby Ryan with a look at your overnight road wear in Homewood, Dixie Highway, both ways from 294 to 183rd. Everything is shut down until December 15th, 2026. Kennedy inbound, make over Foster. It's the two left until 5, with the entrance ramp from Foster blocked until 5 a.m. A detour posted. The Route 53 southbound just past Algonquin Road, the right lane blocked until 5 a.m. And the entrance ramp from Algonquin is closed too, along with the exit ramp from westbound I-90 from 1 to 5 a.m. I-80 eastbound exit ramp to northbound Chicago Street closed until late October 2028. Same for westbound. WBBM AccuWeather forecast overnight warm with clouds, low 72. Mix of sun and clouds later today. Shower and a thunderstorm possible, high 90 degrees. You get traffic and weather together. 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
20: From ABC News, I'm Wayne Cabot. The U.S. has struck Iranian rocket launchers in the Strait of Hormuz, and Iran is retaliating, firing missiles at U.S. bases in Jordan. ABC Stephen Portnoy on the renewed fighting.
21: Sunday's U.S. strike, the first since July 29th, coming just days after the war crossed the six-month mark. President Trump has said oil is transiting safely.
22: Millions and millions of barrels of oil are coming out of the Strait every day.
21: And the Pentagon insists international shipping routes in the Strait have been cleared of sea mines.
20: Trump posting an AI video with the caption, Karg Island being blown to smithereens. International crude back up to 90. Officials in the Grand Canyon fear more than a dozen people are missing after a wall of water came raging through Saturday. Late Sunday, recovery crews found the body of a 46-year-old man.
23: Torrential rain weaving through the canyon Saturday afternoon, washing away trails, sweeping away bridges. What appears to be a cabin can be seen floating away.
24: That's a bunkhouse there?
20: That's ABC's Danny Beckstrom. Google has updated its maps, renaming Lake Ontario Lake America for U.S. users. The change coming days after President Trump's executive order in his trade war with Canada. Google says people using maps in the U.S. will be seeing Lake America, but those in Canada we'll continue to see Lake Ontario, and those outside the U.S. and Canada will see both names. On the weekend, Dolly Parton was laid to rest.
25: Do we have time for one more Dolly song?
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25: Lonely.
20: as a Dolly photo montage played behind her in Nashville. 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
2: The remnants of Tropical Storm Dolly could drench the Caribbean and maybe South Florida this week. Baby goats with rabies at a mobile petting zoo in Iredell County, North Carolina. The state health department saying anybody who had contact with them at the petting zoo in the last month may be exposed. Zoo owner Misty Love has an idea how this happened.
3: It was a skunk that must have, it went through the holes. We don't know. And it's devastating.
2: She wants visitors to get the rabies vaccine, which works even after infection. FDNY firefighter James McConville was off duty on his morning run when he saw black smoke coming from a neighbor's house. Wearing only a T-shirt and his jogging shorts, he went in, rescued a man with no pulse, did CPR, got him breathing, then ran back in the flames to see if anybody else was in there. Riding the Tilt-A-Whirl at the Minnesota State Fair 100 years after the dizzying ride debuted, Molly and Riley know exactly how to do it.
4: We were really leaning into the turns. You have a little control on how much
5: weight
4: you
5: turns, how many times you turn. So we were really leaning into it and making sure that we got the full experience.
4: Yeah, we got some good butterflies.
5: Yeah.
2: Good butterflies, huh? Too many butterflies, and, well, it's more like the Tilt-A-Hurl. I'm Wayne Cabot, ABC News.
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7: It's 5 minutes past the hour. Hello, I'm Roger Plummer. Thank you very much for listening. AccuWeather says for Monday, perhaps a morning shower, otherwise hot and humid, with a mixture of sunshine and clouds, a high of 90. Monday night, partly cloudy skies, warm and humid, a thunderstorm in spots late, a low of 73. We'll check the AccuWeather 5-day forecast in 10 minutes, but first, our top local story on News Radio WBBM. The man killed in a Washington Park mass shooting Saturday night has been identified. The Cook County Medical Examiner says 35-year-old Rontonio Gutierrez was the only fatality in that mass shooting that left 14 others injured. WBBM's Carolina Garibay reports.
8: Chicago police say the shooting happened shortly after 11:30 p.m. near 54th and Cottage Grove during a large gathering. Ages ranging from 21 to 47 years old. A 35-year-old man who suffered multiple gunshot wounds was taken to the University of Chicago Medical Center, where he was pronounced dead. A 47-year-old woman is in serious condition, and other victims are expected to be okay. The conditions of a 37-year-old woman, a 23-year-old man, and a 35-year-old man were not immediately available. A $10,000 reward is being offered to anyone with information that leads to the arrest of those responsible. Police are investigating. Carolina Garibay, News Radio 105.9 WBBM.
7: Investigators now say a Gary security guard who was shot and killed Friday night was fired upon by 9 law enforcement officers. Kenneth Williams Jr. tells WBBM his family is looking for answers after the death of his father, 67-year-old Kenneth Williams Sr.
9: My father was a kind person. He was compassionate, always helping those out in the community. Always helping the elderly. You know, you ask for something, he's going to try his best to provide it. you know, he was a loved person and going to be missed.
7: Kenneth Williams Sr. was working as a security guard at the Metro station near 4th and Broadway in Gary. Officers were called there Friday night for a report that an armed security guard was acting erratically and Williams was shot. The six Gary police officers and the three Lake County deputies who fired their guns have all been placed on administrative leave. The Indiana State Police is investigating. Chicago police are investigating after a man is killed and two people are wounded in a shooting in the Douglas neighborhood on the south side. It happened just before midnight on Saturday. Police say a crowd was gathered when someone started shooting. A 31-year-old man was shot multiple times and died after being taken to a hospital. Meanwhile, a 31-year-old man was last reported in critical condition. A 23-year-old woman is in good condition after being shot in her hand. No arrests have been made. November 3rd is more than just election day. It's decision day for your neighborhood. From the people who represent us to the taxes you pay, your vote dictates what comes next. Get the facts and the analysis you need with Election Central on WBBMNewsRadio.com. 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
10: Traffic and weather together on the 8th. I'm Abby Ryan with a look at your overnight road work. Inbound Kennedy, Nagel to Foster. Two left blocked until 5 a.m. with the entrance ramp from Foster blocked until 5 a.m. too. Kennedy outbound, Jane Byrne interchange to Foster. The right lane scheduled to close until 5 a.m. I-290 outbound Eisenhower near Mannheim. It's the two left till 5 and the exit ramp to southbound 294 closed also till 5 a.m. with a detour posted. Inbound Stevenson, I-55 between Pulaski and Kedzie. The two right lanes scheduled to close until 5 a.m. Outbound Bishop Ward past 130th to Sibley Boulevard. It's the two right until 6 a.m. for this weekend-long project. Outbound entrance ramp from westbound Sibley and eastbound Sibley closed also until 6 a.m. WBBM AccuWeather forecast overnight. Warm and cloudy with a low of 72. Later today, mix of clouds and sun. Possible thunderstorms, high 90. You get traffic and weather together. 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
7: WBBM News Time, 10 minutes past the hour. An 18-year-old was killed and three other teenagers were shot in the south suburbs on Saturday night. It happened at about 11 p.m. in the 1900 block of Willow Court in Crest Hill. An 18-year-old from Woodridge died at the scene with gunshot wounds. Police say an 18-year-old from Joliet was taken to a hospital in critical condition. A 15-year-old and a 16-year-old also were shot. Police said they are expected to be okay. Dozens of Cook County homes have been provided with free solar panels.
16: Free rooftop solar energy systems have now been installed at nearly 100 households through Cook County Sun and Save. Suzanne Malik McKenna is director of Cook County's Department of Environment and Sustainability. She says as solar technology gets better, more people want it, and it gets cheaper.
17: That's what's really beautiful about this. And as a result of the increase in solar energy investment and wind, et cetera, of course, it brings down the cost then. And so that's a really important aspect of this, is the more we build, the less it costs. And the more the technology continues to evolve, so people really get the best investment possible.
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7: A road in the northwest suburbs will finally see a long-postponed refresh.
18: Weber Drive, also known as Old Wilkie Road, straddles the border between Rolling Meadows and Arlington Heights from Central to Algonquin Road. The Daily Herald reports conditions on that 0.6-mile stretch have been steadily deteriorating for years, and plans for a rehab date back to 2021. After several delays, IDOT has announced the almost $3 million project will start this fall. Crews will reconstruct the road, they'll add turn lanes, and upgrade pedestrian crossings. An extension of a bike path on the west side of the road is included in the project, and that's expected to last into 2027. Bo Duran, News Radio 105.9 WBBM.
7: Coming up, the AccuWeather 5-day forecast and sports. 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
7: It's 15 minutes past the hour. Time for the AccuWeather 5-day forecast. 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Here's meteorologist Carl Erickson.
21: A couple of showers around through early tonight, otherwise mostly cloudy, warm and humid, low 73. Another shower possible tomorrow morning, otherwise it turns out partly sunny, hot and humid, high 90. Patchy clouds tomorrow night with a thunderstorm in a few spots after midnight, low 73. Another hot and humid day on Tuesday with clouds and some sunshine. There may be a thunderstorm around, especially north of Chicago, high 91. And sunshine, hot and humid Wednesday, high 93. The heat wave begins to break down a little bit on Thursday, with more cloud cover building up, and that may lead to a thunderstorm, high 89.
7: It's 16 minutes past the hour. Time for WBBM Sports closing out their series on the north side. The Cubs took on the Reds Sunday night after a big offensive series from the lineup. The Cubs put up 17 runs in Saturday's victory, with Pete Crow Armstrong continuing to add to his MVP candidacy. And he kept at it on Sunday, smacking two more home runs, but it was not enough. The Reds beat the Cubs 7-5. A sweep was not in the cards for the White Sox on Sunday, as Minnesota jumped on the Sox early in the series finale. Jordan Hicks could not escape the first inning after getting the start as the opening pitcher. He allowed three earned runs in the opening frame. The Twins cruised from there, taking down the White Sox 5-1. The White Sox didn't get a hit until the sixth inning. The Southsiders will now head to Houston for a series with the Astros. The Bears wrapped up their final preseason game Saturday with a 24-15 victory over the Titans. They finished the preseason with two wins and one loss. The Bears are looking to get healthy over the next few weeks, with some important pieces still working back from injury. Head coach Ben Johnson provided an update on TJ Edwards.
22: He's done a great job attacking it, and he had more setbacks a year ago than what he's had in his career, and he takes a lot of pride in being available for his teammates. And so we just want to make sure that he's feeling confident going out there, not just week one, but throughout this season.
7: With the preseason now in the books, the Bears are turning their attention toward week one and making some changes to the roster. The Bears traded defensive tackle Jervon Dexter to Atlanta for cornerback Clark Phillips III ahead of the regular season matchup against Carolina. That's September 13th. And that's a look at sports at 16 and 46 minutes past each hour. It's coming up on 18 minutes past the hour with traffic and weather together on the 8s and healthy eating.
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10: Traffic and weather together on the 8th. I'm Abby Ryan with a look at your overnight road work. Bishopport outbound past 130th to Sibley. The two right lanes are blocked, and that is until 6 a.m. with a weekend-long project, leaving just one lane open. Bishopport outbound entrance ramp from westbound Sibley and eastbound Sibley closed also until 6 a.m. Tri-State Tollway southbound lane split before the Eisenhower long-term road work from I-290 to Cermak Toll Plaza. It's the three left and one right, and northbound lane split from Roosevelt past I-290, the three left and two right affected. Southbound Route 53 just past Algonquin Road, the right lane is blocked, and that is until 5 a.m. Entrance from Algonquin closed, and the exit ramp to westbound I-190 between 1 and 5 a.m. WBBM AccuWeather forecast overnight, warm, low 72, mix of clouds and sun later today, possible thunderstorm, high 90. Traffic and weather together, News Radio 105.9 WBBM.
7: It's 20 minutes past the hour. Our top story this hour, new information has been released about the shooting death of 67-year-old security guard in Gary, Indiana on Friday. We'll have much more on this story coming up at 31 minutes past the hour.
3: The Mediterranean diet, rich in whole foods and healthy fats, is often recommended for individuals with inflammatory bowel disease. 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I'm Dr. Dejan Micic for News Radio 105.9 WBBM.
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19: 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The organizer of the festival says the goal is to bring families, artists, and communities together while promoting Indian heritage, local businesses, art, artisans, and cultural diversity in Naperville. 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
9: 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Chicago and Illinois are heading into a pivotal midterm election with decisions that will shape everything from public safety and transit funding to taxes, schools, and the future of downtown. And WBBM News Radio will be everywhere the story unfolds. You'll hear directly from the candidates, the power brokers, and the people most affected, from the neighborhoods of Chicago to the suburbs and across the state. 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
19: Traffic and weather together on the 8th. I'm Abby Ryan with a look at your overnight road work. I-80 eastbound, exit ramp to northbound Chicago.

0: Street closed until October 2028. Same for the westbound exit ramps to Chicago Street. For Route 53 southbound, just past Algonquin Road, you've got the right lane blocked until 5 a.m. The entrance ramp from Algonquin Road closed, as is the exit from westbound I-90 between 1 and 5 a.m. Bishop Ford outbound 130th to Sibley Boulevard, the two right blocked until 6 a.m. with a weekend long project. It's down to one lane. Outbound entrance ramp from westbound Sibley and eastbound Sibley closed until 6 a.m. WBBM AccuWeather forecast overnight, warm and cloudy, low 72 later today. Mix of sun and cloud, showers and thunderstorms possible with a high of 90 degrees. You get traffic and weather together. 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
2: It's 30 minutes past the hour. Hello, I'm Roger Plummer. Thank you very much for tuning in. These are the top stories on News Radio WBBM.
3: This is Terry Keschner. Investigators say a security guard who was shot by police in Gary was fired upon by 9 law enforcement members.
2: We now know the identity of the young boy shot and killed on the west side on Saturday. Health officials are touting Illinois' high vaccination rates as the reason why we haven't seen measles outbreaks in the state. Plus, U.S. officials say military forces carried out 2 strikes on Iranian rocket launch sites. WBBM Sports, the White Sox lose to the Twins 5-1 in Minnesota, and the Cubs are beat by the Reds 7-5 at Wrigley Field. AccuWeather says for Monday, perhaps a morning shower, otherwise hot and humid with a mix of clouds and sun, a high of 90. Monday night, partly cloudy, warm and humid, a thunderstorm in spots late, a low of 73. WBBM News Time, 31 minutes past the hour. The family of a Gary security guard is speaking out after investigators say he was fired upon by 9 law enforcement officers and killed on Friday night. WBBM's Terry Keschner reports.
3: Police were called to Broadway and 4th Avenue in Gary around 11 o'clock Friday night for a report that an armed security guard was acting, quote, unusual and erratic. Police confronted 67-year-old Kenneth Williams and tried to de-escalate the situation, but there was a shootout and Williams was killed. Indiana State Police say 6 Gary police officers and 3 Lake County Sheriff's deputies fired their guns at Williams. We spoke to Williams' son, Kenneth Williams Jr.
4: Police are saying that there was some type of erratic behavior, some type of confrontation. Had he had any trouble or anything?
5: He never had no issues like this before. So I don't know. You know, I'm not saying it's not true, but at the same time, it never happened before.
3: The 6 Gary police officers and 3 Lake County deputies who fired their guns have all been put on administrative leave. Indiana State Police are investigating. Kenneth Williams Jr. says his family is grieving.
5: He was a loved person and going to be missed.
3: Terry Keschner, News Radio 105.9 WBBM.
2: A teenager who was shot and killed in a drive-by shooting on the west side Saturday night has been identified by officials.
6: The Cook County Medical Examiner's Office says 15-year-old Kyron T. Wormley was identified as the victim. He was shot by someone in an SUV near Laramie and Augusta in South Austin shortly after 8:30 p.m. Chicago police say the boy was shot twice in the chest. He was transported to Stroder Hospital, where he was pronounced dead. No other information was available. Police are investigating. Carolina Garibay, News Radio 105.9 WBBM.
2: One person is dead and at least 13 others are wounded after a mass shooting in Washington Park on Chicago's South Side Saturday night. Chicago police say officers were on the scene trying to break up a crowd when the shots rang out. At least 15 people were hit, including a 35-year-old man who was shot multiple times and eventually died from his injuries. The Cook County Medical Examiner's Office has since identified that 35-year-old man as Rontonio Gutierrez. Those wounded range in age from 21 to 47 years old. It's not clear whether someone has been arrested for the shooting. The nation may be dealing with its largest measles outbreak in more than 30 years, but health officials say Illinois is steering clear of the disease.
7: Leaders credit an overall high vaccination rate for the lack of measles surge across Illinois at a time many U.S. states are seeing cases spike. The Centers for Disease Control and Prevention has confirmed nearly 3,000 measles cases and at least two deaths so far this year across the country. The Daily Herald reports Illinois has only seen five cases of the measles in 2026, including an unvaccinated student at Caneland High School. Andy Day, News Radio, 105.9 WBBM.
2: It's been 1 month and a day since the U.S. fired upon Iran. Sunday morning, the U.S. military sent rockets toward an island in the Strait of Hormuz. ABC's Stephen Portnoy reports.
8: Sunday's U.S. strike, the first since July 29th, coming just days after the war crossed the six-month mark. President Trump has said oil is transiting safely.
9: Millions and millions of barrels of oil are coming out of the strait every day.
8: And the Pentagon insists international shipping routes in the strait have been cleared of sea mines.
2: U.S. military officials disputed Iran's claim that the latest American strikes were an act of aggression, calling them a limited, precise action against what they said were mine-laying forces. Officials in the Grand Canyon fear more than a dozen people are missing or unaccounted for after a wall of water came raging through Saturday. Two people shared their experience, saying they were not sure they would make it out alive. Here's ABC's Danny Beckstrom.
10: Erica Viola and her husband Scott were at the Bright Angel campsite near Phantom Ranch.
11: When they were yelling, run.
12: Run, run, run.
11: We had to run.
10: When fast rising floodwaters.
11: You can't get too far in knee deep mud and water and debris everywhere.
10: Forced them to evacuate.
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10: Torrential rain weaving through the canyon, washing away trails, sweeping away bridges after a wall of water came raging.
2: As the Park Service tries to account for everyone in the area, it is asking anyone with details about people hiking or camping there to get in touch. Coming up, the latest in traffic and weather. It's 35 minutes past the hour.
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1: 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WBBM Chicago.
0: Traffic and weather together on the 8s. I'm Abby Ryan with a look at your overnight road work. Bucktown, Cortland Street at the Chicago River, both ways, Kingsbury to Elston, every single lane blocked off for bridge work 24/7. This continues until March of 2027. Eden's inbound, Nagel to Foster, two left blocked until 5 at the entrance ramp from Foster closed, also till 5. Outbound Kennedy, Jane Byrne interchange to Foster, the right lane scheduled to close until 5 a.m. Outbound Eisenhower, I-290 near Mannheim, you've got two left until 5, and the exit ramp to southbound 294 closed till 5 a.m. with a detour posted. WBBM AccuWeather forecast overnight, warm, cloudy, low 72 degrees. Today, a mix of sun and cloud, showers and a thunderstorm possible, and a high of 90 degrees. You get traffic and weather together. 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
12: For the overnight hours, it is going to be mostly cloudy, warm, and humid. We'll have a couple of showers around with a low down to 73, and that shower activity could last into Monday morning. Otherwise, it's going to be hot and humid on Monday. We'll have a mix of clouds and sun with a high up to 90. Stay warm and humid into Monday night with partly cloudy skies. There could be a thunderstorm in spots late with a low down to 73. The remaining hot and humid on Tuesday with some sunshine. There may be a thunderstorm around mainly north of Chicago with a high up to 91. And then mostly sunny, hot, and humid on Wednesday with a high bumping up to 93. Still quite warm and humid on Thursday with more clouds. Chance for a thunderstorm and a high up to 89. I'm Mackie with the meteorologist Matt Rindy.
2: It's 40 minutes past the hour. The search continues for an Illinois man who has been missing for almost a week in Tennessee. Marcin Balada Blaoscheck was last seen at the Sugarlands Visitor Center in the Great Smoky Mountains National Park on August 22nd. His car was left in the parking lot with his wallet, cash, backpack, and an additional pair of shoes inside. Balada Blaoscheck is around 5'6" tall with short brown hair and blue eyes and weighs around 170 pounds. A team of about 57 park rangers and volunteers equipped with drones is searching the national park. The Nancy Grace Roman Telescope is now on its way to its new home, a strip of outer space more than a million miles from Earth. It left the launch pad at the Kennedy Space Center in Florida early Sunday morning. Michelle Nichols is Senior Director of Public Programs for the Adler Planetarium here in Chicago. She says the Roman Telescope is expected to provide never-before-seen details and depth of billions of galaxies.
20: Will it be able to add to the number of planets that we know about out there in our own Milky Way? Absolutely. We know of a little over 6,000 planets around other stars. This telescope could discover over 100,000 planets around other stars.
2: The bus-sized telescope, named after the late Nancy Grace Roman, NASA's first chief astronomer, will take more than 3 months to reach its destination. Once there, it will cast the widest gaze yet on the hidden parts of the universe from space, uncovering unimaginable with unsurpassed speed. Coming up, top trending stories and sports. 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
2: A doctor in Virginia got a pretty strange wake-up call. Dr. Krista Edelman says she had a dream that a little mouse was trying to get into her mouth in the middle of the night. She was half asleep and reached up to swat the fake mouse away, only to feel something slimy, hairy, and cool to the touch. In an instant, Edelman realized a bat was trying to, in her words, burrow its way between her lips and into her mouth. Edelman was able to catch the bat

0: have it tested for rabies, go to her local ER, and proactively get a rabies vaccine. Thankfully, the bat tested negative. On that note, sweet dreams, everybody. It's 46 minutes past the hour, time for WBBM Sports. Pete Crow Armstrong continues to make his case for the MVP after a three-homer performance helped the Cubs beat Cincinnati 17-5 on Saturday. The Cubs were back at it on the north side on Sunday night, and so was PCA. He smacked two more home runs in that game. Unfortunately for the Cubs, their starting pitcher Shota Imanaga gave up three home runs, and the Reds beat the Cubs 7-5. Pitcher Jordan Hicks had a tough Sunday afternoon for the White Sox, struggling to get out of the first inning in the series finale against Minnesota as the opener. The Twins put up three earned runs in the opening frame off the Sox reliever and kept the Southsiders from coming back in a 5-1 loss for the White Sox. They now head to Houston for a four-game series with the Astros. Saturday's 24-15 win in their final season pregame gave the Bears working on locking down some of their position battles from camp. Safety and left tackle has been up in the air over the last few weeks as head coach Ben Johnson looks to bring some clarity to those spots soon.
1: This game was going to be a big part of the equation, and so we got to go back and look at this tape. I think we probably feel better about the tackle conversation right now than safety. Like I said, we'll have some good conversations on that and see how that unfolds. But a lot of big decisions to be made in the morning. You know, we'll end up having our waves come through. And you know, it's always a tough time of the preseason just because you know what's coming around the corner here. So.
0: And on Sunday at the Little League World Series, the team from Nevada representing the U.S. was beaten by Curaçao 11-2. Congratulations to the Nevada team and Curaçao's team. They come from a nation that has about the population of Naperville. That's a look at sports at 16 and 46 minutes past each hour. It's coming up on 48 minutes past the hour with traffic and weather together on the 8th.
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7: Traffic and weather together on the 8th. I'm Abby Ryan with a look at your overnight road work. Long-term road work on I-55 through Will County. It closes out that southbound ramp to eastbound I-80 from I-55. This continues until this fall. Bishop Ward outbound past 130th to Sibley Boulevard. You've got the two right blocked until 6 a.m. with a weekend-long project where it's down to one lane. Outbound Bishop Ward entrance ramp from

0: from east and westbound Sibley closed also until 6 a.m. Route 53 just past Algonquin, the right lane blocked until 5 a.m. Entrance ramp from Algonquin closed too, and the exit ramp to westbound I-90 from 1 to 5 a.m. Get traffic and weather together. 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
1: It's 50 minutes past the hour. Meet Me on Milwaukee returned to the Northwest Side on Sunday. It's a once-a-month event that blocks car traffic from Milwaukee Avenue and Wicker Park, allowing pedestrians to fill the streets. Max Ward is the assistant manager of the Exchange on Milwaukee Avenue.
2: Something like this to happen and for people to, like, come by and, like, even walk past and see people from, like, the different shops in the area, I think it's important to, like, feel a little bit of that genuine human connection, even if it's brief.
1: This is the second year of Meet Me on Milwaukee. President Trump has announced that he will be coming to the Chicagoland area in September for the President's Cup golf tournament. This comes after President Trump accepted an invitation from the PGA to be an honorary chairman of the President's Cup. The tournament will be held at Medina Country Club in DuPage County from September 22nd through the 27th. And it features 24 of the world's top golfers, with 12 from the U.S. and 12 from around the world. Coming up on Bloomberg Business, new investor app mirrors pro trading strategies. It's 51 minutes past the hour.
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1: 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Here's Charlie Pellett.
8: Individual investors now have access to a new tool called Dub to trade like some of Wall Street's legendary investors, as well as copy other users' trading strategies.
9: I'd really think of Dub as a social investing platform where instead of picking stocks, you pick these investment managers and you follow their trades.
8: Stephen Wong is the CEO and founder.
9: So it's not just politicians and hedge funds. They have AI trades, they've quant trading strategies. We've really spanned the whole gamut of things that you'd want to invest in.
8: And that's how it got its start, tracking disclosed trades by politicians, and has since evolved into a social investing marketplace.
9: Investing is really difficult, and most people never get good at it. So can we give a similar experience that the ultra-wealthy have of putting their money with a manager with someone with $100?
8: Wong says he dropped out of Harvard to launch the app in 2023, and it now has more than 430,000 active users on its platform. With business at 23 and 53 from the Bloomberg Newsroom, Charlie Pellett, News Radio 105.9 WBBM.
1: Lake Ontario now is called Lake America on Google Maps in the U.S. after President Trump ordered the name change. The company says the decision was based on its practice of using the name assigned by the U.S. Geographic Names Information System. President Trump changed the name of the lake amid an escalating trade war with Canada. Government officials on both sides of the border quickly dismissed the action. Coming up, the latest in traffic, weather, and WBBM headlines. It's 54 minutes past the hour.
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16: AccuWeather the forecast for the rest of today. Drenching thunderstorms that can produce damaging winds and cause flash flooding.
17: When you're on the go, in the city, or just planning out your day, you need a weather forecast you can rely on. At WBBM News Radio, we understand how quickly things can change in Chicago. Bright and sunny one minute, storm clouds rolling in the next. That's why we bring you traffic and weather together on the 8s every 10 minutes, every day, no matter what. It's not just a forecast. It's a plan for your day.
18: Strong to severe thunderstorms moving through the area. Possibility of tornadoes as
19: rain
18: well.
19: Rain and some thunder with some severe weather possible.
20: Stay weather aware. We are expecting thunderstorms to rapidly develop. These storms could be
21: informed of potential weather that's coming.
22: Know what to plan for the rest of the day, what you can and can't do.
23: 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Is it gonna rain? Is it gonna snow?
24: Yeah, every morning, it's traffic and weather on the 8s WBBM.
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17: 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And when it comes to traffic, we know every minute matters.
26: How are the roads, Neil?
27: 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We'll start with the Eden, just getting to the junction. You're at 50 minutes.
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0: traffic and weather together on the 8th. I'm Abby Ryan with a look at your overnight road work. In Homewood, Dixie Highway both ways from 294 to 183rd.

0: Everything is shut down until December 15th, 2026. Kennedy inbound, Nagel to Foster. It's the two left until 5, but the entrance ramp from Foster blocked until 5 a.m. A detour posted. Route 53 southbound just past Algonquin Road. The right lane blocked until 5 a.m. The entrance ramp from Algonquin is closed too, along with the exit ramp from westbound I-90 from 1 to 5 a.m. I-80 eastbound exit ramp to northbound Chicago Street closed until late October 2028. Same for westbound. WBBM AccuWeather forecast overnight warm with clouds, low 72. Mix of sun and clouds later today, shower and a thunderstorm possible, high 90 degrees. You get traffic and weather together. 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
3: From ABC News, I'm Sherry Preston. Flash floods ripping through the Grand Canyon.
4: When they were yelling, run.
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4: We had to run.
3: Erica Viola and her husband, some of the lucky ones who made it out. 14 people are still missing. One has died. Here's ABC's Lana Moyes.
6: The force of the water carrying tree stumps, debris, and part of a structure downstream. Officials say the search continues for those still unaccounted for. The National Park Service is warning even more thunderstorms and heavy rain are possible through Monday, which could lead to more flash flooding and the risk of rock fall.
3: The death toll in the flash flooding in the mountains along the border between Nepal and China, now over 900 people, but the number of missing now nearly 4,800. For the first time in weeks, the U.S. launching a new attack on Iran.
7: A U.S. official telling ABC News the military fired at Iranian Revolutionary Guard forces on an island in the Strait of Hormuz. The official saying those forces were seen preparing to launch rockets with sea mines into the strait. The U.S. hitting two Iranian rocket launchers. Iran now vowing to respond.
3: ABC National Correspondent Stephen Portnoy. Oil prices now back around $90 a barrel for Brent crude. A trial that was supposed to take a month or more, heading into closing arguments today after just 2 weeks of testimony. ABC's Alex Stone in Las Vegas for the trial of a man charged in the murder after the killing 30 years ago of rapper Tupac Shakur.
8: Prosecutors say jurors should convict Dwayne Davis of murder based on years of telling police and interviewers that he was involved in the murder and even publishing a book admitting to his involvement. But Davis's attorneys claim he's been lying all of these years just to sell books.
3: Back to work today for the Massachusetts jury, deciding the fate of the mother charged with murdering her three children. The lawyer for Lindsay Clancy says she was suffering from postpartum psychosis. And a successful launch for space telescope named for NASA's first chief astronomer, Nancy Grace Roman. It'll study space from a spot a million miles from Earth. 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
3: Rabies warnings for parents after the disease showed up at a North Carolina petting zoo. 4 baby goats had to be put down. At least 8 people have been killed after a ferry with nearly 270 people on board capsized.

0: off the coast of Cyprus, officials say, was hit by a pair of big waves. Those so-called Freedom Fuel gas stations touted by President Trump as a low-cost way to fill up, now under investigation. Their dealer is accused of the stations of not paying for millions of dollars worth of the fuel. Dolly Parton laid to rest over the weekend.
1: The private burial taking place in Nashville, days after her death at age 80, following a brief battle with cancer. Dolly's niece, Lainey Mae Parton, sharing the news in a social media post, remembering her aunt, whom she called Granny. Lainey writing, "From the time I was little, my granny always had a way of making me feel like I was enough. She believed in me before I even knew how to believe in myself."
0: ABC's Hannah Batah. There's a new money king in golf, Scottie Scheffler's career earnings topping $130 million, beating Tiger Woods. 2 years of retirement, apparently enough for one of the best defenders in NFL history, defensive lineman Aaron Donald ending his retirement and signing a one-year deal with his old team, the Los Angeles Rams.
2: "I'm not here to be given nothing to earn any position that I'm in. Whatever that is, whatever my role is, I'm going to earn it."
0: With incentives, the deal could be worth $30 million. I'm Sherry Preston, ABC News.
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5: It's 5 minutes past the hour. Hello, I'm Roger Plummer. Thank you very much for listening. AccuWeather says for Monday, perhaps a morning shower, otherwise hot and humid, with a mix of clouds and sunshine, a high of 90. Monday night, partly cloudy, warm and humid, a thunderstorm in spots late, a low of 73. We'll check the AccuWeather 5-day forecast in 10 minutes, but first, our top local story on News Radio WBBM. Chicago police are investigating a mass shooting in Washington Park Saturday night that left a man dead and several other people injured. Chicago police say officers were attempting to break up a large crowd in the park near 55th Street and Cottage Grove Avenue around 11:30 when gunfire rang out. A 35-year-old man was shot several times and pronounced dead at the University of Chicago Medical Center. That man has now been identified as Rontonio Gutierrez by the Cook County Medical Examiner's Office. At least 14 others, ranging in age from 21 to 47, were also shot and hospitalized, most in good condition. No officers were injured, and there's been no confirmation of any arrests. Indiana State Police have released new information about the shooting that left a 67-year-old security guard dead in Gary. ISP says officers were called to Broadway and 4th near Gary City Hall around 11 o'clock Friday night for reports of a man acting, quote, unusual and erratic. Officers then confronted Kenneth Williams and attempted to de-escalate, but the confrontation led to a shootout. In total, 9 officers, 6 Gary police officers and 3 Lake County Sheriff's officers fired their guns during the incident. Williams was confirmed to have died at the scene. Those officers have been placed on leave and ISP is investigating. One person is dead. 2 others are recovering after a triple shooting on the South Side Saturday night.
6: Chicago police say 2 men and a woman were standing outside during a gathering near 37th and Michigan, this is in the Bronzeville neighborhood, when someone in the crowd took out a gun and fired toward the group. A 23-year-old woman was shot in the hand and hospitalized in good condition. A 31-year-old man was also shot. He was hospitalized in critical condition. A 32-year-old man was also shot. He was rushed to the University of Chicago Hospital in critical condition. He was later pronounced dead. Chicago police detectives are investigating. Terry Keschner, News Radio 105.9 WBBM.
5: A man is fighting for his life after he was shot only a few blocks away from Wrigley Field Sunday night. It happened just after 7:30 p.m. near Addison and Pine Grove. Chicago police say a 33-year-old man was approached by an unknown man who forced the victim into a nearby residence. The suspect then shot the 33-year-old, shooting him in the neck. The victim was taken to a nearby hospital where he remains in serious condition. Police say no one is in custody and an investigation is underway. It's 8 minutes past the hour.
7: Traffic and weather together on the 8th. I'm Abby Ryan with a look at your overnight road work. Inbound Kennedy, Nagel to Foster. Two left blocked until 5 a.m. with the entrance ramp from Foster blocked until 5 a.m. too. Kennedy outbound, Jane Byrne interchange to Foster. The right lane scheduled to close until 5 a.m. I-290 outbound Eisenhower near Mannheim. It's the two left till 5 and the exit ramp to southbound 294 closed also till 5 a.m. with a detour posted. Inbound Stevenson, I-55 between Pulaski and Kedzie. The two right lanes scheduled to close until 5 a.m. Outbound Bishop Ford past 130th to Sibley Boulevard. It's the two right until 6 a.m. for this weekend-long project. Outbound entrance ramp from westbound Sibley and eastbound Sibley closed also until 6 a.m. WBBM AccuWeather forecast overnight. Warm and cloudy with a low of 72. Later today, mix of clouds and sun. Possible thunderstorms, high 90. You get traffic and weather together. 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
5: It's 11 minutes past the hour. One teenager is dead and three others are wounded after a shooting in the south suburbs. Police say the shooting happened Saturday night on Willow Court in Crest Hill. An 18-year-old from Woodridge died at the scene after being shot. Another 18-year-old, along with a 15- and 16-year-old, also were shot. Police still are not saying what led to the shooting. Chicago police are searching for a man accused of several e-scooter thefts on the city's north side.
13: At least seven incidents are under investigation dating back to early June. The Uptown, East Lakeview, and Roscoe Village neighborhoods have all been hit, according to Chicago police. Investigators say in each case, the suspect, described only as a man in his 50s, removes the scooter's ignition, which allows him to bypass the key starter. Anyone with information now being asked to contact Belmont area detectives. Andy Day, News Radio, 105.9 WBBM.
5: The Chicago Bulls' search for a new TV analyst may be coming into focus.
14: The Chicago Bulls are reportedly considering an interim plan for filling the vacancy left in their broadcast crew with the death of former player and analyst Stacey King. King died in June at the age of 59. He'd been especially popular as a broadcaster. Now, according to Front Office Sports, the Bulls plan to rotate analysts on the TV broadcast, including using one-time college star Robbie Hummel. Other broadcasters familiar to Bulls viewers reportedly would be part of the rotation. The Bulls are not commenting. The Bulls' new season starts in late October. Bernie Tafoya, News Radio, 105.9 WBBM.
5: Mayor Brandon Johnson cut the ribbon Sunday to a new business on the south side. 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Coming up, the AccuWeather 5-day forecast and sports. 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
5: It's 15 minutes past the hour. 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Here's meteorologist Carl Erickson.
6: A couple of showers around through early tonight, otherwise mostly cloudy, warm and humid, low 73. Another shower possible tomorrow morning, otherwise it turns out partly sunny, hot and humid, high 90. Patchy clouds tomorrow night with a thunderstorm in a few spots after midnight, low 73. Another hot and humid day on Tuesday with clouds and some sunshine. There may be a thunderstorm around, especially north of Chicago, high 91, and sunshine, hot and humid Wednesday, high 93. The heat wave begins to break down a little bit on Thursday with more cloud cover building up, and that may lead to a thunderstorm, high 89.
5: It's 16 minutes past the hour. Time for WBBM Sports. After putting up 17 runs against the Reds on Saturday, the Cubs were back at Wrigley on Sunday night, looking to close out the series with another win. Pete Crow Armstrong led the offensive charge on Saturday with 3 home runs, continuing to strengthen his MVP case. Shota Imanaga got the start for the Cubs on the mound on Sunday, and he gave up 3 homers. That led to 6 runs for the Reds, and that really made the difference. The Cubs rallied to try to win, but they lost 7-5. The Twins jumped on the White Sox early Sunday, scoring 3 times in the first inning off opener Jordan Hicks. Hicks could not get out of the opening frame, and Minnesota kept the Southsiders from climbing back in, and they beat the Sox 5-1. The White Sox now head to Houston for a 4-game series with the Astros. The Bears closed out the preseason on a winning note, taking down Tennessee 24-15 on Saturday. Most of their starters were held out as the Bears prepare for the regular season. Tyson Bagent addressed what's next for the Bears heading into their Week 1 matchup.
7: I've kind of answered this question a bunch this offseason, and it's just like, you know, being able to bathe in the same language for a consecutive year. I think we've been able to see it and compare, you know, last year in the springtime to this year in the springtime, last year's fall camp to this year's fall camp. We've been able to look at both of those and obviously see the comfortability go up with plays being called and the execution as well go up.
5: The Bears' regular season opener is September 13th. And Scottie Scheffler closed the gap on Victor Hovland Sunday afternoon at the Tour Championship. Hovland had carried the lead through the first 3 rounds before Scheffler made his move to bring home his second FedEx Cup in 3 years. That's a look at sports at 16 and 46 minutes past each hour. It's coming up on 18 minutes past the hour, with traffic and weather together on the 8s.
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0: Traffic and weather together on the 8th. I'm Abby Ryan with a look at your overnight road work. Bishopport outbound past 130th to Sibley. The two right lanes are blocked, and that is until 6 a.m. with a weekend-long project, leaving just one lane open. Bishopport outbound entrance ramp from westbound Sibley and eastbound Sibley closed also until 6 a.m. Tri-State Tollway southbound lane split with

0: For the Eisenhower long-term road work from I-290 to Cermak Toll Plaza, it's the 3 left and 1 right, and northbound lane split from Roosevelt past I-290, the 3 left and 2 right affected. Southbound, Route 53 just past Algonquin Road, the right lane is blocked, and that is until 5 a.m. Entrance from Algonquin closed, and the exit ramp to westbound I-190 between 1 and 5 a.m. WBBM AccuWeather forecast overnight, warm, low 72, mix of clouds and sun later today, possible thunderstorm, high 90. Traffic and weather together, News Radio 105.9 WBBM.
1: It's 20 minutes past the hour. Our top story this hour, investigators now say a Gary security guard who was shot and killed Friday night was fired upon by 9 law enforcement officers. We'll have much more on this story coming up at 31 minutes past the hour. After years of delays, a road project in the northwest suburbs is set to start.
2: The condition of Weber Drive, also known as Old Wilkie Road, has been deteriorating for years with outdated traffic lights and pedestrian crossings. The Daily Herald reports the roughly half-mile-long stretch of road between Central and Algonquin Road will get a $2.86 million facelift this fall. The road has been on the radar for the Rolling Meadows Capital Improvement Plan for several years. Since it sits on the border with Arlington Heights, the two towns are partnering to finally get the job done after plans began in 2021. That work is expected to last into 2027 before all is said and done. Bo Duran, News Radio 105.9 WBBM.
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3: The Brookfield Zoo is hosting an electronics recycling event through Tuesday, September 1st. The zoo is collecting cell phones, smartwatches, and other small devices. 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Donations help reduce demand for coltan and keep toxic materials out of landfills. The initiative is being held ahead of World Gorilla Day on September 24th. Lisa Fielding, News Radio 105.9 WBBM.
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9: Five Guys CEO and co-founder Jerry Morrell tells Bloomberg's The Close that the company gets a lot of offers to sell the burger chain and go public. He wants to keep it private and in the family.
10: We've got probably close to 20 family members working in our business that like Five Guys and want us to keep it.
9: Five Guys started in 1986 in Arlington, Virginia, and just opened in Beijing, joining a group of U.S. fast food brands entering or expanding in China. But Morrell does not worry about the competition.
10: I think one of the best run companies in the whole world is McDonald's, and I would never want to try to compete with them on price. We do a different thing.
9: And Morrell says they're all facing high prices now.
10: It really doesn't matter if price goes up for beef or not, because it's going up for everybody. And we've always told the kids not to worry about the price.
9: Morrell says even with changing tastes in the marketplace, Five Guys strives to maintain the company as a family business. With business at 23 and 53 from the Bloomberg Newsroom, Amy Morris, News Radio 105.9 WBBM.
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5: 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We have dietitians on staff and benefits access, so helping people sign up for SNAP, RTA rides, and Medicaid.
6: And here we are on a Saturday, and you're very busy.
5: Very busy. We have seen record numbers. Last Saturday, we served 422 households, which is about 1,200 individuals, and it's the most we've ever served in our entire history. A real feeling of scarcity right now, and we're just trying to make sure we have enough so that we can serve the people that are coming.
3: That's what we call a WBBM News Radio difference maker. Stories of people stepping up and making a real impact. And in neighborhoods across Chicago, the places that bring us together have stories too. Made in Chicago is about the small business and the local dreams that shape the streets we live on, providing opportunities and helping our communities grow.
7: It's canning day at Aris Cider House Brewery and Restaurant in Old Irving Park.
8: We have a blush cider, which is our two different types of cherry cider.
7: Aris co-owner Michelle Foyk says everything from canning to keg filling to cider processing is done in-house. And after 3 years of work, Aris opened for business in 2018, becoming the first woman-owned brewery in Illinois. Foyk says they take a culinary approach to cider while still making them easy to drink.
8: One of the things that we'd like to do is show people that it's an introductory cider. We always want to be able to say, hey, you know those Granny Smith apples that you eat at home? Well, this actually tastes like a Granny Smith apple.
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3: Traffic and weather together on the 8th. All day, all night. WBBM Chicago.
10: Traffic and weather together on the 8th. I'm Abby Ryan with a look at your overnight road work. I-80 eastbound, exit ramp to northbound Chicago Street closed until October 2028. Same for the westbound exit ramps to

0: Chicago Street. For Route 53 southbound, just past Algonquin Road, you've got the right lane blocked until 5 a.m. The entrance ramp from Algonquin Road closed, as is the exit from westbound I-90 between 1 and 5 a.m. Bishop Ford outbound 130th to Sibley Boulevard, the two right blocked until 6 a.m. with a weekend-long project. It's down to one lane. Outbound entrance ramp from westbound Sibley and eastbound Sibley closed until 6 a.m. WBBM AccuWeather forecast overnight, warm and cloudy, low 72 later today. Mix of sun and cloud, showers and thunderstorms possible with a high of 90 degrees. You get traffic and weather together. 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
2: 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Thank you so much for tuning in. These are the top stories on News Radio WBBM. Indiana State Police say nine officers opened fire on a 67-year-old security guard Friday night in Gary.
3: This is Andy Dane. Amid a nationwide measles outbreak, why health experts say Illinois is steering clear.
2: The search for a missing Illinois man last seen in a Tennessee national park has expanded. Plus, U.S. forces have struck Iranian rocket launchers on the Strait of Hormuz, marking their first military action in a month. WBBM Sports, the White Sox lose to the Twins 5-1 in Minnesota. The Cubs are beat by the Reds 7-5 at Wrigley Field. AccuWeather says for Monday, chances of a morning shower, otherwise hot and humid with a mixture of clouds and sunshine, a high of 90. And Monday night, partly cloudy, warm and humid, a thunderstorm in spots late, a low of 73. WBBM News Time, 31 minutes past the hour. Investigators now say a Gary security guard who was shot and killed Friday night was fired upon by nine law enforcement officers, and the man's family is looking for answers. WBBM's Terry Keschner reports.
4: Indiana State Police say six Gary police officers and three Lake County Sheriff's deputies fired their guns at 67-year-old security guard Kenneth Williams around 11 o'clock Friday night. We spoke with Williams' son, Kenneth Williams Jr.
5: I haven't been told much. All the information I have received was from online. I have tried to reach out to the Indiana State Police, but I haven't, got any response from anyone from there yet.
4: Investigators say the officers were called to Broadway and 4th Avenue in Gary around 11 o'clock Friday night because of a report that an armed security guard was acting unusual and erratic and confronted Williams and tried to de-escalate the situation, but there was a shootout and Williams was killed.
5: My father was a kind person. He was compassionate, always helping those out in the community.
4: The six Gary officers and three Lake County Sheriff's deputies who fired their guns have all been placed on administrative leave. Indiana State Police are investigating. Terry Keschner, News Radio 105.9 WBBM.
2: One person is dead. Several others are hospitalized after a shooting in Washington Park late Saturday night. Chicago police say officers were attempting to break up a large crowd in the park near 55th Street and Cottage Grove Avenue around 11:30 when gunfire rang out. A 35-year-old man was shot several times and pronounced dead at the University of Chicago Medical Center. That man has now been identified as Rontonio Gutierrez by the Cook County Medical Examiner's Office. At least 14 others, ranging in age from 21 to 47, were also shot and hospitalized, most in good condition. No officers were injured, and there's been no confirmation of any arrests. Illinois health leaders say there's a simple reason why the state is avoiding a nationwide measles spike.
3: The U.S. is currently experiencing its largest measles outbreak in 35 years, with close to 3,000 confirmed cases and two deaths so far this year. But Illinois has recorded just five measles cases in 2026. Officials with the State Department of Public Health telling the Daily Herald an overall high vaccination rate is the main reason for the low numbers. The Centers for Disease Control and Prevention says two doses of the MMR vaccine are about 97% effective at preventing measles. Andy Day, News Radio, 105.9 WBBM.
2: The search continues for an Illinois man who has been missing for almost a week in Tennessee. Marcin Balada Blasicek was last seen at the Sugarlands Visitor Center in the Great Smoky Mountains National Park on August 22nd. His car was left in the parking lot with his wallet, backpack, cash, and an additional pair of shoes inside. Balada Blasicek is around 5'6" tall with short brown hair and blue eyes and weighs about 170 pounds. A team of roughly 57 park rangers and volunteers equipped with drones is searching the national park. A program that has given dozens of Cook County families free solar panels for their homes over the last couple of years is wrapping up. Suzanne Malik McKenna, director of Cook County Department of Environment and Sustainability, says technology is getting better and accessibility is getting easier for alternative energy.
6: The different types of renewable energy, for instance, is changing so regularly. Back in, you know, early 2000, there were a few solar panel companies. Those changed, and the technology of solar panels has changed dramatically. There's even building integrated solar. So there's a range of different products.
2: The free solar energy systems went to nearly 100 households in Cook County, earning between 80% to 120% of the area median income. Coming up, a look at the traffic and weather, and then Stardate. It's 35 minutes past the hour.
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9: I'm WBBM News Radio political editor Jeff Buckles. The Chicago area is heading into one of the most important election years in recent memory, and WBBM News Radio will be all over the action. From the race for governor to pivotal contests for Congress, local offices, key referendums that will shape the future of our state, our newsroom will deliver comprehensive coverage every step of the way. You'll hear the voices of candidates and voters from every corner of our region and the state, from downtown Chicago to the suburbs, from Rockford to Carbondale. We will take you beyond campaign speeches to explain what's really at stake.
10: 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As candidates hit the campaign trail, WBBM reporters will be there inside union halls, school auditoriums, and debate stages. We'll bring you the energy of campaign season, the rallies, the policy debates, and the unexpected moments that define every election. We'll separate fact from fiction and help you understand how national issues are playing out right here at home.
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0: Traffic and weather together on the 8th. I'm Abby Ryan with a look at your overnight road work. Bucktown, Portland Street at the Chicago River, both ways, Kingsbury to Elston, every single lane blocked off for bridge work 24/7. This continues until March of 2027. Eden's inbound, Nagel to Foster, two left blocked until 5 with the entrance ramp from Foster closed, also until 5. Outbound Kennedy, Jane Byrne interchange to Foster, the right lane scheduled to close until 5 a.m. Outbound Eisenhower I-290 near Mannheim, you've got two left until 5, and the exit ramp to southbound 294 closed till 5 a.m. with a detour posted. WBBM AccuWeather forecast overnight, warm, cloudy, low 72 degrees. Today, a mix of sun and cloud, showers and a thunderstorm possible and a high of 90 degrees. You get traffic and weather together. 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
15: For the overnight hours, it is going to be mostly cloudy, warm and humid. We'll have a couple of showers around with a low down to 73, and that shower activity could last into Monday morning. Otherwise, it's going to be hot and humid on Monday. We'll have a mix of clouds and sun with a high up to 90. Stay warm and humid into Monday night with partly cloudy skies. There could be a thunderstorm in spots late with a low down to 73. The remaining hot and humid on Tuesday with some sunshine. There may be a thunderstorm around mainly north of Chicago with a high up to 91. And then mostly sunny, hot, and humid on Wednesday with a high bumping up to 93. Still quite warm and humid on Thursday with more clouds. Chance for a thunderstorm and a high up to 89. I'm Mackie with the meteorologist Matt Rindy.
2: 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Here's Stardate.
16: The planet Venus and the star Spica huddle close the next few evenings. They're quite low in the west-southwest in early twilight. Venus is the brilliant evening star. Tonight, Spica stands close above it. Venus will slide to the left of Spica over the following nights. Venus is named for the Roman goddess of love and beauty. It's the only major planet in the solar system named for a female character. With a few exceptions, all of the features on its surface are named for women as well, from both mythology and real life. No features were named until the space age. Venus is covered by an unbroken blanket of clouds, so we can't see the surface. Radio telescopes on Earth peered through the clouds in the 60s and discovered the first known features. All the other features were mapped by spacecraft in orbit around Venus, which scan the planet with radar. Today, more than 2,000 features have been named: mountains, craters, canyons, plains, and others. Their names have come from cultures around the world and across the ages. One volcano is named Anuket for an Egyptian river goddess, while another is named Lashen for a Chinese goddess. Other features are named for Anne Frank, Jane Austen, Pocahontas, and Queen Isabella of Spain, along with other writers, artists, rulers, scientists, and women from many other fields, all commemorated on the planet Venus. You can follow us on social media and through our website, stardate.org. For the University of Texas McDonald Observatory, I'm Billy Henry.
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2: Hundreds of people showed up near New York City's Washington Square Park to compete to earn the title of Mayor Zohran Mamdani look-alike. Nine contestants sought to earn both the title and the coveted $100 cash prize. The winner was Amadeo Fusca, who donned a Knicks jersey underneath a suit, referencing the attire worn by the mayor during the NBA championship. Other contestants wore suits, dress shoes, rings, and had haircuts and facial hair similar to the mayor's. In the wake of the country legend Dolly Parton's passing, streams of her music have put her back on the top of the charts. Analytics company Luminate says both video and audio streams of Parton's music went from 1.2 million to 30.5 million. It's 46 minutes past the hour. Time for WBBM Sports. The Cubs were back at Wrigley on Sunday night for the series finale against Cincinnati. After putting up 17 runs in Saturday's win, Pete Crow Armstrong led the way with three home runs on Saturday, and he was back at it on Sunday, smacking two more homers. Unfortunately for the Cubs, their starting pitcher Shota Imanaga gave up three home runs as the Reds beat the Cubs 7-5. The White Sox were in search of a sweep on Sunday, taking on the Twins for their final game of the series in Minnesota. Using an opener pitcher backfired, with Jordan Hicks struggling to get out of the first inning. The Twins put up three runs in the opening frame to jump out to an early lead. They cruised to a win from there, taking the final over the Sox 5-1. A 24-15 victory over Tennessee gave the Bears a successful finish to the preseason on Saturday. The Bears kept most of their starters on the sideline, with the focus now shifting toward the regular season. Head coach Ben Johnson talked afterward about the team's effort this training camp.
17: Really proud of the guys for the way we finished. That was kind of the name of the game this week. Finish every play, finish every period of practice. Finished throughout practice. You know, we had a big one in hot conditions there a couple days ago. And then, of course, finished training camp, which I thought they did. I thought they brought it tonight.
2: Roster changes are underway for the Bears ahead of week one, with the team trading defensive tackle Jervon Dexter to Atlanta for cornerback Clark Phillips III. The Bears now turn their focus to September 13th and the season opener against Carolina. Scottie Scheffler, number one in the world, rallied to win the Tour Championship on Sunday. That's a look at sports at 16 and 46 minutes past each hour. It's coming up on 48 minutes past the hour with traffic and weather together on the 8th.
21: I'm WBBM News Radio political editor Jeff Buckles. Chicago and Illinois are heading into a pivotal midterm election with decisions that will shape everything from public safety and transit funding to taxes, schools, and the future of downtown. And WBBM News Radio will be everywhere the story unfolds. You'll hear directly from the candidates, the power brokers, and the people most affected, from the neighborhoods of Chicago to the suburbs and across the state. We go beyond the headlines to break down what's really at stake and what it means for you.
22: J.B. Pritzker.
23: People ought to pay attention to who it is actually that's trying to lower costs for them.
24: Darren Bailey.
25: Illinois is less affordable because of J.B. Pritzker.
26: 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As the campaigns ramp up, WBBM reporters are on the ground at community meetings, union halls, and campaign stops across the region. We'll bring you the energy of this political season, the debates over crime and policing, the future of public transit, economic pressure on families, and the direction of leadership in Chicago.
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0: Traffic and weather together on the 8th. I'm Abby Ryan with a look at your overnight road work. long-term road work on I-55 through Will County. It closes out that southbound ramp to eastbound I-80 from I-55. This continues until this fall. Bishop Ward outbound past 130th to Sibley Boulevard. You've got the two right blocked until 6 a.m. with a weekend-long project where it's down to one lane. Outbound Bishop Ward entrance ramp from east and westbound Sibley closed also until 6 a.m. Route 53 just past Algonquin, the right lane blocked until 5 a.m. Entrance ramp from Algonquin closed too, and the exit ramp to westbound I-90 from 1 to 5 a.m. Get traffic and weather together. 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
2: Past the hour, Milwaukee Avenue Wicker Park was car free on Sunday for the second annual Meet Me on Milwaukee series kickoff.
1: Meet Me on Milwaukee replaces the usual traffic congestion and cacophony of honking and car alarms on Milwaukee Avenue with more pedestrians, cyclists, and conversation.
3: I think for the neighborhood, it's a great thing. Nowadays, there's not really a community in neighborhoods as you might have seen before.
1: Wicker Park resident Shelby Gonzalez says a car-free Milwaukee Avenue is a strange but welcome change. The monthly event series, now in its second year, shuts down Milwaukee Avenue between the Damon and North intersection and Ashland Avenue to car and bus traffic.
4: Sometimes people think when you take cars out of the equation, you're going to reduce the number of people present. And we found the opposite. Last year, we hosted three events. The first one had 17,000 people come out. The next two each had 15,000 people.
1: President and CEO of the Wicker Park Bucktown Chamber of Commerce, Pamela Moss, says that's triple the amount of people that would usually be out on a Sunday.
4: People need third spaces. They're not at home. They're not in a paid environment. Plazas are pretty far and few between, so we're creating the largest plaza of them all.
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6: For generations, women have struggled to access information about menopause and how to best treat its symptoms. 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Midi Health focuses on midlife women. CEO Joanna Strober on how the menopause market has become a big business.
7: Prior to COVID, this company couldn't exist. 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Because of the COVID law change, now we can offer insurance-covered care using technology.
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13: AccuWeather the forecast for the rest of today. Drenching thunderstorms that can produce damaging winds and cause flash flooding.
14: When you're on the go, in the city, or just planning out your day, you need a weather forecast you can rely on. At WBBM News Radio, we understand how quickly things can change in Chicago. Bright and sunny one minute, storm clouds rolling in the next. That's why we bring you traffic and weather together on the 8s every 10 minutes, every day, no matter what. It's not just a forecast. It's a plan for your day.
15: Strong to severe thunderstorms moving through the area. Possibility of tornadoes as
16: rain
15: well.
16: And some thunder with some severe weather possible.
17: Stay weather aware. We are expecting thunderstorms to rapidly develop. These storms could be
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19: Know what to plan for the rest of the day, what you can and can't do.
20: Gotta get my traffic. Gotta get my weather. Is it going to rain? Is it going to snow?
21: Yeah, every morning, it's traffic and weather on the 8s WBBM.
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14: 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And when it comes to traffic, we know every minute matters.
24: How are the roads, Neil?
28: A lot of traffic, especially coming into downtown. We'll start with the Eden, just getting to the junction. You're at 50 minutes.
14: 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They start on blocks you know, with the people you might see in your neighborhood every day.
30: Jenny Hall is CEO of Beyond Hunger in Oak Park.
34: Beyond Hunger is a food pantry, but we also offer a drive-through, and we have a home delivery program that serves Austin and Oak Park, as well as nutrition education. We have dietitians on staff and benefits access, so helping people sign up for SNAP, RTA rides, and Medicaid.
35: And here we are on a Saturday, and you're very busy.
34: Very busy. We have seen record numbers. Last Saturday, we served 422 households, which is about 1,200 individuals, and it's the most we've ever served in our entire history. A real feeling of scarcity right now, and we're just trying to make sure we have enough so that we can serve the people that are coming.
14: That's what we call a WBBM News Radio difference maker. Stories of people stepping up and making a real impact. And in neighborhoods across Chicago, the places that bring us together have stories too. Made in Chicago is about the small businesses and the local dreams that shape the streets we live on, providing opportunities and helping our communities grow.
36: It's canning day at Aris Cider House Brewery and Restaurant in Old Irving Park.
37: We have a blush cider, which is our two different types of cherry cider.
36: Aris co-owner Michelle Foyk says everything from canning to keg filling to cider processing is done in-house. And after 3 years of work, Aris opened for business in 2018, becoming the first woman-owned brewery in Illinois. Foyk says they take a culinary approach to cider while still making them easy to drink.
37: One of the things that we like to do is show people that it's an introductory cider. We always want to be able to say, hey, you know those Granny Smith apples that you eat at home? Well, this actually tastes like a Granny Smith apple.
14: These are the voices behind the stories, not just what's happening, but who it's happening to. 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Traffic and weather together on the 8s, all day, all night.
0: And weather together on the 8th. I'm Abby Ryan with a look at your overnight road work in Homewood, Dixie Highway, both ways from 294 to 183rd. Everything is shut down until December 15th, 2026. Kennedy inbound, they go to Foster. Hits the two left until 5, with the entrance ramp from Foster blocked until 5 a.m. A detour posted. Route 53 southbound just past Algonquin Road, the right lane blocked until 5 a.m. The entrance ramp from Algonquin is closed too, along with the exit ramp from westbound I-90 from 1 to 5 a.m. I-80 eastbound exit ramp to northbound Chicago Street closed until late October 2028. Same for westbound. WBBM AccuWeather forecast: overnight warm with clouds, low 72. Mix of sun and clouds later today, shower and a thunderstorm possible, high 90 degrees. You get traffic and weather together. 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
3: From ABC News, I'm Sherry Preston. More than a dozen campers in the Grand Canyon are still missing after deadly flash floods struck the park over the weekend. More than 60 people had to be evacuated, including Gabe Bergman, who described what it was like trying to reach safety.
4: There was a fridge we even saw. The scariest thing was there was like a cabin that washed down the river, and we could see like the roof of the cabin and the bed from the cabin that was in the river.
3: The Park Service confirming the body of a 46-year-old man was pulled from the Colorado River hours after the storm turned quiet creeks into raging rivers. The death toll from last week's flooding in Nepal and China is now more than 900 people, but more than 4,000 are now reported missing. ABC's Britt Clenett is in Nepal.
5: Well, the accounts coming in now are chilling. I spoke to one American survivor who described it as a serpent coming towards them. She said it sucked everyone in and everything in its path, vehicles, homes. It was horrifying. And she said she managed to escape with her husband within seconds, just running for her life.
3: Rescuers are still trying to reach workers believed trapped in tunnels at hydropower sites. The first military action in a month between the U.S. and Iran happening over the weekend.
6: Central Command says Iranian forces were preparing to fire rockets loaded with sea mines into the shipping lanes just days after the U.S. declared the strait cleared of mines. Iran fired back overnight. State TV released video claiming to show missiles and drones being launched at two air bases in Jordan that host U.S. forces.
3: ABC's Karen Hua, oil prices up again. Brent crude trading at about $90 a barrel. President Trump is calling for Canadian companies doing business with the U.S. to move here permanently. Meantime, Ontario Premier Doug Ford has put up a big billboard on the shores of his province's Great Lake that reads, "Lake Ontario, now and always." 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
2: It's 5:03. You're up dark and early on Monday morning. So good to have you joining us at the start of another week. I'm Cisco Cotto. In Chicagoland, it's going to be cloudy throughout most of the day. A chance for some rain and thunderstorms in the area. Late toward the afternoon, we could start seeing some peaks at the sun. The heat is certainly back in Chicagoland. We'll be in the 90s pretty much throughout the week. We'll give you more details on that in your five-day forecast coming up from AccuWeather at 5:15. Right now we have 73 at O'Hare, 77 downtown, headed to a high around 90 degrees. Our top local story on WBBM, one person is dead, 14 wounded in a mass shooting. This happened in Washington Park right about midnight last night. Officers were there at the time because of the large gathering. The officers were trying to disperse the crowd along Cottage Grove near 55th Street when police say unknown people started firing shots into the crowd, hitting several of them. A 47-year-old woman was taken to Northwestern Memorial Hospital in serious condition. The investigation is continuing. Executives at Bally's say there are financial challenges with the company, but the alderman in the ward that's expected to be home to Chicago's new casino is staying optimistic. WBBM's political editor Jeff Buckles reports.
9: If you just scan your feeds, it sounds like the casino taking shape along the Chicago River is rolling snake eyes. Bally's is putting off work on everything around the gaming floor. Its accountants have warned Wall Street it may have to seek bankruptcy protection, and graffiti's even shown up on the building. But Bally's executives have written to aldermen ahead of next month's planned hearing on the project, insisting that the company's financial issues will not affect the Chicago development.
10: I think that they're going to meet their contract standard, which is to finish the casino.
9: It's an alderman Red Burnett's ward.
10: What the broader box looks like in terms of all the bells and whistles, that is a concern.
9: Burnett believes his colleagues violated the city's deal with Bally's when they approved neighborhood video gambling terminals.
10: If we aren't committing to our past promises and commitments, what are we saying to the rest of the world?
9: Bally's blames video gambling terminals for a 23% decrease in revenues across Illinois' casinos.
10: We have to come to some type of agreement that it works for everyone.
9: We're at City Hall. Jeff Buckles, News Radio 105.9. WBBM.
2: Investigators now say a Gary security guard who was shot and killed Friday night was fired upon by 9 law enforcement officers. Kenneth Williams Jr. tells WBBM his family wants answers after the death of his father, 67-year-old Kenneth Williams Sr.
11: We just want answers. You know, nobody been in contact. You know, we just like to see, you know, talk to, you know, someone in charge or see body cam footage. You know, so, I mean, it seems strange.
2: Kenneth Williams Sr. was working as a security guard at the metro station near 4th and Broadway in Gary. Officers were called there back on Friday night on reports an armed security guard was acting erratically. That's when Williams was shot. 6 Gary police officers and 3 Lake County deputies who all fired their guns have been placed on administrative leave while the state police investigate. A suburban congressman says there are lessons for the U.S. to learn in the Russia-Ukraine war.
12: It was an eye-opening experience when I had a chance to meet both with U.S. personnel, but also Ukrainian military officials.
13: Following a visit to Ukraine, Democratic Congressman Raja Krishnamoorthy is now working on legislation that would require the Pentagon to study and apply lessons from Ukraine's battlefield innovations to U.S. military doctrine and training.
12: We have to go all in on a drone strategy at this point. The Ukrainians have shown that drones are rendering tanks, armored vehicles, and other similar battlefield armaments potentially obsolete.
13: Krishnamoorthy says the U.S. also needs to rebuild its military industrial base faster and cheaper, like Ukraine has done, and decide proper deployment of military resources going forward.
12: I'm concerned that we might be buying big, beautiful ships when we should be focusing it more on technologies of the future.
13: Terry Keschner, News Radio 105.9 WBBM.
2: Park rangers are searching for an Illinois man who's been missing for nearly a week at the Great Smoky Mountains National Park in Tennessee. Marcin Blazak was last seen at the Sugarlands Visitor Center near Gatlinburg. His wallet, backpack, extra shoes, and cash were left inside his car, but he hasn't been found. The National Park Service says at least 57 park rangers and volunteers are now searching the national park. 5:08, traffic and weather together on the 8th. We say good morning to Bo Durant.
15: Well, good morning, Cisco. Starting with some overnight road work getting picked up, landing a little bit late on the inbound side of the Kennedy. Just some heavy traffic passing Harlem. This work had been in the 2 left lanes Crews are finishing picking up the last couple of barricades as we speak. That's why the inbound side of the Kennedy is an 18-minute trip from O'Hare to downtown, but just 9 minutes coming in from the Eden today. That's in both the local and the express lanes, both wide open as you pass the Wintrust mural near North Avenue this early Monday morning, the outbound side of the Kennedy. Checking in at the speed limit, too. No major delays on the Edens for now between Lake Hook and the Kennedy Junction. You're all good. On the Eisenhower, so far so good. In and out between the Jane Addams Tollway and the Burn Interchange. No issues there. On the Stevenson, we're checking in okay between 355 and DuSable Lakeshore Drive. And no major issues on the Southside Expressway so far this morning. The Dan Ryan all clear between 95th and downtown. Both I-57 and the Bishop Ford checking in fine. And DuSable Lakeshore Drive is all clear on your north and southbound trips along the lakefront. The Tri-State Tollway all good. The Jane Addams, Reagan, and Veterans Tollways are fine, too. With Route 53 in the northwest suburbs checking in okay between I-90 and Lake Cook Road. No major delays in that work zone between Dundee and Kirchhoff, where the right lane is shut down through October. I-80 through Joliet looking good for now. 80-94 along with I-65 and the Indiana Toll Road checking in okay in and out of northwest Indiana. But we do have some weekend-long road work shutting things down in Schaumburg. Gulf Road closed right as you pass 290 near Woodfield Mall. Looks like this road work that's going on Gulf Road has been going on all weekend, and it is scheduled to be until 7 o'clock this morning. So for the next couple of hours, just head on down to Higgins and use that instead to get through the area. From the Metro Traffic Center, next report's at 518. 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
16: We will get sunshine late in the day, but starting out with some rain and some thunderstorms in the area as well. The heat is remaining in Chicagoland, as we'll be up to about 90 degrees today. Looking ahead tomorrow, same thing, 91, maybe the mid-90s on Wednesday. We'll give you more details on the heat and how long it's going to last in your five-day forecast. Coming up from AccuWeather, that's just 5 minutes away at 5:15. We're at 73 at O'Hare right now, 74 in Kenosha, downtown along the lakefront, 77 degrees, heading to that warm high of 90 degrees. Just ahead, hundreds of energy-efficient homes are coming to the western suburbs. We'll tell you about that and more news next. It's 5:10.
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16: It's 5:11. Nearly 200 energy efficiency townhomes will be built in Aurora over the next few years.
22: The Kingsley Row subdivision homes, to be built near the intersection of Ogden Avenue and 75th Street, will exceed standard base building codes. The Aurora City Council approved a plan that calls for each townhome to use less energy for heating, cooling, and lighting, plus improve indoor air quality. Aurora city officials said the townhomes development will create needed housing along with increased property and sales tax revenue. Roger Plummer, News Radio, 105.9 WBBM.
16: President Trump is going to be in Chicagoland in September for the President's Cup golf tournament. Trump has been named the honorary chairman. The tournament happens at Medina Country Club, scheduled for September 22nd through the 27th. It will be Trump's first public appearance in the Chicago area since he was elected to a second term in 2024. Northside residents are being warned about a busy e-scooter thief.
23: Chicago police say their suspect, described only as a man in his 50s, is responsible for at least 7 e-scooter thefts since early June, mainly on Chicago's north side. That includes Uptown, East Lakeview, and Roscoe Village. The man allegedly bypasses the key starter by removing the scooter's ignition. Most recent incidents were reported in the same area, the 46 and 4700 blocks of Northwestern Avenue in the Lincoln Square neighborhood. Andy Day, News Radio, 105.9 WBBM.
16: The heat has moved back into Chicagoland. Your AccuWeather 5-day forecast and sports next.
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16: 5:15, your AccuWeather 5-day forecast, sponsored by Four Seasons Heating, Air Conditioning, Plumbing, Sewer, and Electric. We say good morning to meteorologist Joe Lundberg.
25: And good morning, Cisco. And we're going to start the day with some shower and thunderstorm activity trying to work its way through the area, but this will be short-lived. It's not going to be severe. Just put some water on the roadways for the morning commute. And then as we go deeper to the day, we'll see enough sunshine with a gusty southwest breeze to send temperatures up to 90 this afternoon and real feels into the mid-90s. Overnight tonight should be partly cloudy, warm and sticky. Best chance for any thunderstorm will be early. Most of the night should be rain-free. Our low just 74. Hot and humid tomorrow with clouds and sun. Could be a spotty thunderstorm mainly north of the city. The high 91. Real feels get into the upper 90s. Wednesday, sunshine, some clouds, a breezy, very hot and humid day with a high in the mid-90s. Thursday, partly sunny, a very warm, humid day. Good chance for a thunderstorm at some point, especially north of the city, the high 89. Friday, clouds and sun, very warm and humid. Again, a chance for a thunderstorm, the high 87. It's already 74 degrees at O'Hare and in Carroll Stream. 76 at Midway, 77 at the lakefront. Humidity 73%, the wind south at 8. The barometer 29.93 inches and falling. We're headed up toward 90 today. I'm AccuWeather meteorologist Joe Lundberg.
16: Get a check of the roads in about 90 seconds. It's 5:16. Now sports. Good morning, Josh List.
26: Hi there, Cisco. Good morning, all. Shota Imanaga struggles at Wrigley Field, giving up three home runs. The Cubs succumb to the Reds 7-5, losing 2 out of 3 in the series and 7 out of 10 overall. They've got the Brewers at home in a showdown series tonight, a 4-gamer, but are 8 games back in the division chase. It seems like miles with 25 games to go. The Cubs' Pete Coro Armstrong whacks a couple of solo home runs. He's at 38 on the year in the first and ninth innings, but the Cubs again lose to the Reds. Shota Imanaga rocked 7-5 losers. They'll host the Brewers tonight. 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And the Cubs are tied with Philadelphia for the number one NL wild card. And the White Sox fall behind 3-0 in the first inning in Minneapolis. No hit until 2 outs in the sixth inning. A perfect game by Zebby Matthews. The Sox don't score until the ninth inning. Braden Montgomery single, losing to the Twins 5-1. Opener Jordan Hicks gives up 3 runs, gets only 2 outs. The Sox are in Houston to start a 4-game series starting this evening at 7:10. Anthony Kay on the mound for the AL Central leaders. The Sox are up 3.5 on the Guardians with 26 games to go. The Bears return to work in Lake Forest. They're at Carolina a week from Sunday in the regular season opener, and the 53-man roster is set, cutting a number of players, including quarterback Terrell Smith and wide receiver Caden Davis. They trade Javon Dexter to Atlanta for defensive back Clark Phillips and a fifth-round pick. Phillips is in year four, wants a fourth-round pick. And they put three players on the PUP list, including defensive back Kyler Gordon, will miss the first four Bears games of the year. The PGA Tour Championship goes to top-ranked Scottie Scheffler. 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
16: 518 traffic and weather together on the 8s. Here's Bo Duran.
15: Some lingering overnight road work. Looks like crews have hit a snag when they try to clear everything here on the inbound side of the Kennedy, and that's why we're still seeing some heavy traffic passing Harlem. This road work is in the two left lanes. It was scheduled to be cleared by 5 o'clock. Running a little bit late here, and that's why we're seeing this heavy traffic just passing Harlem. It's 18 minutes from O'Hare to downtown, but just 9 minutes coming in from the junction so far this morning on the inbound side of the Kennedy. All clear from the Edens into downtown in both the local and the express lanes. No outbound delays. No issues on the

0: This morning between Lake Cook and the Kennedy, you're all clear. The eyes now are on the inbound trip at just 31 minutes from the Jane Addams Tollway to the Burn Interchange, 13 from Mannheim and the outbound. Eyes now are no major issues for now. The Stevenson looking great from 355 to DuSable Lakeshore Drive and back this morning. No delays on I-55 through Will County just yet. The Dan Ryan so far so good as well from 95th Street into downtown and back out. Just a 12-minute trip on the Ryan. 57, no delays from I-80 into the Dan Ryan or back out, but the Bishop Ford inbound a little bit slow past 103rd to the Dan Ryan merge. 15 minutes from 80-94 in. The outbound side of the Bishop Ford, we're down to just that. Two lanes. The lane split from Dalton to 159th Street's left and right lane split out until December. The weekend-long roadwork that had the right lane additionally shut down has finished up already, so we're back to the construction configuration on the outbound side of the Ford. DuSable Lakeshore Drive, no major delays. The Tri-State Tollway's all clear. All fine on the Jane Addams and Reagan Tollways this morning, too. A 355 looking great north and southbound, and no delays to report on Route 53 in the northwest suburbs or 80 in the southwest burbs. In and out of northwest Indiana, 80-94, I-65 in the toll road, all clear. From the Metro Traffic Center, next reports at 528, News Radio 105.9 WBBM.
1: We have some clouds and scattered rain and even a thunderstorm or two possible this morning. But late in the day, we should all be getting some sunshine as we head to a high today of 90 degrees. Right now, 73 at O'Hare, 77 downtown at 520. Our top story this hour, Bally's is escalating its dispute with the Chicago City Council over the fate of the company's permanent casino. Despite the company's financial issues, executives insist the city's approval of neighborhood video gambling terminals are the biggest issue. We'll have much more on this story coming up at 5:31. Northwestern University's getting $30 million from the National Science Foundation to work on the human genome.
2: The research center brings together experts in physics, biology, engineering, AI, and medicine. They'll work to understand how the genome's three-dimensional structure helps cells to withstand injury and restore lost function and regenerate organs and tissues. The Center for Genome Intelligence Engineering, or GENI, will be led by Northwestern biomedical engineer Vadim Beckman, who says GENI will bring together people and capabilities that no single field or university could assemble on its own to learn how to read and write this language of life, opening new possibilities for disease treatment, health, longevity, and regenerative health. Jan Coleman, 105.9 WBBM.
1: Organizers say a festival that shuts down a busy North Side street proves it's worth blocking traffic for a while. President and CEO of the Wicker Park Bucktown Chamber of Commerce, Pamela Maz, is touting the success of Meet Me on Milwaukee.
3: Sometimes people think when you take cars out of the equation, you're going to reduce the number of people present. And we found the opposite. Last year, we hosted three events. The first one had 17,000 people come out. The next two each had 15,000 people.
1: Meet Me on Milwaukee returned to the Northwest Side yesterday. The monthly series shuts down Milwaukee Avenue between Damon and North, the Damon and North intersection, and also Ashland, shuts it down to both car and bus traffic. Business news from Bloomberg just ahead. See what those futures are telling us about the start of the trading week.
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11: Cisco, good morning. The stock futures are slipping here with oil prices on the rise. From the CME in Chicago, S&P futures are down 14, NASDAQ futures down 27, Dow futures are down 93 points. NYMEX crude is up almost 3.8% at $86.54 a barrel as tensions flare up in the Middle East. At the Chicago Board of Trade, corn up 1, wheat down 10, soybeans are down 3.75. Hawkish comments from Fed Chair Kevin Warsh are fueling bets on a rate hike next month. He said Friday in his speech at Jackson Hole that inflation is not slowing in a meaningful way. We saw stocks slip on Friday. The Wintrust WBBM Chicago Index also moved a bit lower. It's the final day of the month, and U.S. investors are looking ahead to the August employment report.

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12: 528, traffic and weather together on the 8s. Here's Bo Durant.
13: Delays building in the pace you would expect on the expressways and tollways. No big surprises on the south side, but the inbound side of the Bishop Ford already is slow go now from 103rd Street to the Dan Ryan. You're looking into 16 minutes from 8094 to the merge. On the inbound side of I-57, a tap of the brakes now from Halstead over to the Ryan, and you're looking at 17 minutes from I-80 up to the merge. On the inbound side of the Dan Ryan, once you get onto it, you got some slowing. Everybody's slow now from Pershing to the Chinatown feeder, both in the local and the express lanes, where it's 16 minutes from 95th Street into downtown, but the outbound side of the Dan Ryan is delay-free. Same story on the Edens both directions. Looking good between Lake Hook and the Junction. The Kennedy on the inbound side, just a little tap of the brakes now from Nagel to Foster. 17 minutes from O'Hare to downtown, but just 9 minutes in from the Junction. The outbound side of the Kennedy, no problems getting out to O'Hare at the moment. Even westbound 190, the O'Hare extension, just a little slow as you make way from River Road to Mannheim. On the Eisenhower on the in and outbound trips, no major delays for now. The Stevenson at the speed limit on the outbound trip. At the inbound side of the Stevenson, your delays are starting to build up in the space.

0: the spots you would expect, like from Cicero Avenue to Kedzie. And as you make your way onto the ramp to the Dan Ryan, the travel time is 29 minutes from 355 to the lakefront, 21 in from the tri-state. But that outbound side of the Stevenson, all clear. No delays on I-55 through Will County this morning. No problems on DuSable Lakeshore Drive either, north or southbound. The tri-state tollways all good, north and southbound today with the Jane Addams, Reagan, and Veterans tollways checking in at posted speeds. You're also seeing the speed limit at the moment on the Route 53. North and southbound trips between I-90 and Lake Cook Road. No delays on I-80 in the southwest suburbs. No major issues getting in or out of northwest Indiana for now. From the Metro Traffic Center, next reports at 538, News Radio 105.9 WBBM.
1: We have some clouds in Chicagoland. They'll be here throughout the day, but we'll get some sunshine late in the day. Spotty rain showers and even a thunderstorm or two will be moving through the area, at least this morning. High today, 90 degrees. The heat is here, and it's going to be here throughout the week. By Wednesday, we might actually be up in the mid-90s. Right now, we have 73 at O'Hare, 77 downtown, headed to that high of 90 degrees.
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1: 5:30 on Monday morning. Good to have you here. I'm Cisco Cotto. These are the top stories on News Radio WBBM. Bally's is escalating its fight with Chicago aldermen over the fate of their planned downtown casino.
3: This is Andy Dane. Amid a nationwide measles outbreak, why health experts say Illinois is steering clear.
1: The U.S. and Iran have traded military strikes for another night. One person is dead, more than a dozen missing after flash flooding hits the Grand Canyon National Park. WBBM Business, S&P futures down 15 points, NASDAQ futures down 45 points. We will have some scattered rain showers early in the day, sunshine this afternoon, high right about 90 degrees. We're at 73 at O'Hare, 77 downtown at 531. Executives at Bally's are pushing back against claims from Chicago aldermen about its decision to throttle back construction of the company's permanent casino in Chicago. City council members have called on Bally's to answer questions at a hearing about whether the company's warning about its financial performance is fueling the decision to delay finishing the complex's hotel, restaurants, and event spaces. Bally's has now told aldermen last year's vote legalizing video gambling terminals represents more of a threat to the casino than its recent financial woes. The casino is in the ward of Westside Alderman Red Burnett.
4: I understand my colleagues' desire to have gaming near the perimeters where they see a lot of the traffic going to the neighboring suburbs. I completely understand that, but we have to come to some type of agreement that it works for everyone.
1: That hearing is set for next month. The nation may be dealing with its largest measles outbreak in more than 30 years, but health officials in Illinois say we're steering clear of the disease.
3: Leaders credit an overall high vaccination rate for the lack of measles surge across Illinois at a time many U.S. states are seeing cases spike. The Centers for Disease Control and Prevention has confirmed nearly 3,000 measles cases and at least two deaths so far this year across the country. The Daily Herald reports Illinois has only seen 5 cases of the measles in 2026, including an unvaccinated student at Caneland High School. Andy Day, News Radio, 105.9 WBBM.
1: Three men are now charged in connection with the pistol whipping and robbery of a 16-year-old boy in Vernon Hills.
5: 18-year-olds Charles Lynch of Lake Villa and Cesar Santos of Waukegan, along with 20-year-old Anthony Watson of Vernon Hills, face charges and are in custody at the Lake County Jail, according to Vernon Hills police, who say one suspect still is at large. Police say the incident happened on August 27th when a planned meeting at a park on Indianwood Drive turned into a theft and attack, and the teen victim suffered a laceration to his head. Roger Plummer, News Radio, 105.9 WBBM.
1: Another night of strikes between the U.S. and Iran. This comes after U.S. forces say they launched an attack on two Iranian rocket launchers on an island in the Strait of Hormuz. ABC's Karen Hua.
6: Central Command says Iranian forces were preparing to fire rockets loaded with sea mines into the shipping lanes just days after the U.S. declared the strait cleared of mines. Iran fired back overnight. State TV released video claiming aiming to show missiles and drones being launched at two air bases in Jordan that host U.S. forces. All of the missiles were apparently intercepted.
1: Officials say U.S. forces are monitoring the area closely and remain prepared to protect the free flow of commerce through the essential waterway. At least 14 people remain unaccounted for after deadly flash flooding over the weekend at the Grand Canyon National Park. Mass evacuations were ordered for dozens of parkgoers that had trekked down into the canyon. ABC's Lionel Moyes.
7: Erica Viola and her husband forced to flee the Bright Angel campsite near Phantom Ranch when fast-rising floodwaters poured in. The couple joining other campers racing to safety as floodwaters rushed downstream.
8: You can't get too far in knee-deep mud and water and debris everywhere. And yeah, there was a moment there where I didn't think I was going to be able to make it in time.
7: They escaped, but most of their belongings were swept away.
1: Park officials say one person has died from the flooding. The body of a 46-year-old man was pulled from the Colorado River last night. The trial of the man accused of being involved in the murder of rapper Tupac Shakur in Vegas in 1996 is heading to the jury today for deliberations.
9: Today, jurors will hear closing arguments here and then will begin deciding if the only man ever charged in the 1996 murder of Tupac Shakur should be convicted or is not guilty. The trial was expected to last a month or longer, but testimony took less than 2 weeks. Prosecutors say jurors should convict Dwayne Davis based on years of claiming to police in a book and interviews that he was involved in Shakur's murder. But his defense team says he was lying to sell books, and without firm physical evidence, a jury must find him not guilty. Alex Stone, ABC News, at the Clark County Courthouse in Las Vegas.
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10: I wanted to bring my take on real coffee to the community. 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
1: 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In Hanover Park, the Citgo on Barrington selling gas for $3.99 a gallon. 5:38, traffic and weather together on the 8s. Here's Beau Durant.
0: Not a lot of huge surprises on the expressways and tollways this morning, but plenty of spots where traffic is getting heavier, and that includes on the eastbound side of the Reagan Tollway, jamming up out of Oak Brook, past Route 83 over to the ramp northbound Tri-State. The jam up getting that northbound side of 294 starting to rear its ugly head once again this morning, so plan for delays on that eastbound side of the Reagan Tollway. Westbound 88, checking in fine, though. No delays for now on the Tri-State or Jane Addams Tollways, and 355 is all clear north and southbound. The Eden's all good for now between Lake Hook and the Junction. That's just a 15-minute drive, by the way. You go the Kennedy inbound trip, just a little tap of the brakes from Nagel to Foster. That's all you're encountering. 17 minutes from here to downtown, but just 9 minutes in from the Junction. The outbound side of the Kennedy, a little slow from Bryn Mawr to Sayre. And then once you get to westbound 190, the O'Hare Extension, you got some slowing off the Kennedy over to Mannheim. So plan for about 5 extra minutes of travel time through Rosemont, getting out to O'Hare for your Monday morning flight. Eyes now are on the in and outbound trips. No major delays for now from the Jane Addams to the Bryn Interchange and back. You're all clear. The Stevenson inbound, heavy spots now from Central to Kedzie, already 33 minutes from 355 to DuSable Lakeshore Drive and 25 minutes in from the Tri-State, but the outbound Stevenson in pretty great shape. On the Dan Ryan inbound, you got slowing in the local lanes from 35th to the Chinatown feeder. That's where you're planning on 16 minutes from 95th to downtown. If you're in the express lanes, you got some additional heavy traffic from 47th to the Chinatown feeder, so we're going to call about 3 minutes.

0: slower in the express lanes than the local lanes are. Staying those locals on the inbound side of the Ryan passing Sox Park. The outbound side of the Dan Ryan's all right, though. 57 inbound just slow from Halsted to the Dan Ryan, 17 minutes from I-80 in the Bishop Ford. Now at a 19-minute pace, 80-94 to the Dan Ryan, seeing heavy traffic from 115th to the merge. On DuSable Lakeshore Drive, no major problems. On Route 53 in the northwest suburbs and I-80 in Joliet, we're looking great. In and out of northwest Indiana, no major problems either. From the Metro Traffic Center, next report's at 548, News Radio 105.9.
1: WBBM AccuWeather, a lot of clouds to start the day, along with a shower and thunderstorm, then partly sunny later on. A breezy, hot, humid afternoon with our high 90. Partly cloudy, warm and sticky tonight. Perhaps a thunderstorm early, the low 74. Clouds and sun, hot and humid tomorrow. A stray thunderstorm, but most of the day looks rain-free, the high 91. Sunshine for Wednesday for the most part. Breezy, very hot and humid, up to 94. Right now it's 73 in Waukegan, 74 at O'Hare, 76 at Midway, and 77 at the lakefront. Read it up to 90. I'm AccuWeather meteorologist Joe Lundberg.
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2: A German artist has designed a Hawaiian-style shirt he says makes the wearer invisible to AI-powered surveillance cameras. It's called digital camouflage. The shirt is covered in a chaotic mix of saturated pink, orange, and green shapes. Simon Weckert says the shirt's jarring colors overload the early perception layers of surveillance cameras. There was a cheesy mess on a highway in Quebec after a truck carrying Kraft mac and cheese overturned. Video from the scene shows the truck on its side, bright orange cheese powder littered across the road. Thankfully for the cleanup crews, no cooked noodles added to the mix. Pabst Blue Ribbon searching for roughly 40,000 pounds of stolen beer. It happened at an Anheuser-Busch center in California. Officials say a fake subcontractor picked up a shipment. Traffic and weather together on the 8s just ahead. Now sports 5:46. Josh List.
26: Hi there. Pete Crow Armstrong continues to grind as an MVP favorite. Two solo home runs and the Cubs lost to the Reds 7-5. Shohei Imanaga turned inside out for 6 runs, 3 homers. Trent Thornton gives up another run, and rookie Sal Stewart at his 31st. Third game in a row with a long ball for the Reds star Stewart. The Cubs lose 7-5. They drop 7 out of 10 and host the Brewers tonight, but are 8 games back in Milwaukee with 25 games to go for the division race. The Cubs are tied with Philly for the top NL wildcard and on pace to play the Phillies in round 1 of the playoffs. That's a 6:40 first pitch tonight. The Cubs host the big league best Brewers. The White Sox, Braden Montgomery singles in a run with 2 outs and 2 strikes in the 9th to break a shutout. And the Sox fall in Minnesota 5-1, failing to sweep the 3-game series. 4-game winning streak over. Opener Jordan Hicks hit for 3 runs, gets a couple outs. Anthony Kay throws to the Astros. Start of a 4-game series in Houston tonight. It's important because the Sox lead the Guardians by 3.5 games in the division race, and the Astros by 3.5 games for the number 2 seed in the American League. Those are the AL West leaders, the Astros, and the Sox play them tonight on the road. The Bears return to practice Wednesday in Lake Forest before the opener a week from Sunday at Carolina. They cut a number of players to reach the 53-man roster and put 3 on the PUP list, including DB Kyler Gordon, who'll miss at least the first 4 games of the year. Josh List, News Radio 105.9 WBBM.
2: 5:48, traffic and weather together on the 8s. Things busy around the big airport. Here's Bo Durant.
1: We're seeing heavy traffic packing in on the westbound side of 190 this morning. The O'Hare extension, you're on the brakes now from Cumberland over to Mannheim as you head out to O'Hare for that Monday morning flight. Give yourself at least an extra 5 minutes to work through the delay on that westbound side of 190. On the outbound side of the Kennedy, getting out to that point, you're slow from Foster to Sayre. Plan on 18 minutes from downtown out to 190. The inbound side of the Kennedy, a tap of the brakes from Nagel to Foster, just 17 minutes from O'Hare to downtown, just 9 minutes in from the junction, and both a local and
3: the express lanes. No delays on the Edens for now. On the Eisenhower on the inbound side, nothing too crazy. The outbound side of the Ike here slowing us from Mannheim to the Tri-State Tollway. That's a 34-minute trip from downtown out to I-90. The Stevenson inbound, your heavy spots are from Harlem to Kedzie today. 35 minutes from 355 in, 27 from the Tri-State. The outbound Stevenson is A-OK for now. On the Dan Ryan on the inbound side, everybody's on the brakes now from 47th Street to the Chinatown feeder. 19 minutes to get from 95th Street into downtown. That's in both the local and the express lanes. The outbound

0: And all good, though. 57 inbound slow spots from 111th up towards Halstead. 18 minutes from I-80 to the Dan Ryan today. The Bishop Ford inbound at 19 minutes, 80-94 to the Dan Ryan. DuSable Lakeshore Drive all clear at the moment on the Tri-State Tollway. No northbound delays, but a new issue on the southbound side of the Tri-State. Right as you make your way out of Lake County into Cook County, just past Lake Cook Road. Sounds like we have an issue with a vehicle up on the embankment in the median. That's going to be on the southbound side of the Tri-State. And thanks to our tipsters, Steve, on the WBBM Mercedes-Benz of Hoffman Estates traffic tip line at 855-780 Road. Let us know about that new issue on the southbound side of the Tri-State making your way into Northbrook. On the Jane Addams, you're looking great. The Reagan Tollway eastbound heavy pass route 83 to the northbound Tri-State Ram 355 looking okay for now. No major delays on Route 53 in the northwest suburbs. I-80 and Joliet checking in fine. And in northwest Indiana, no major problems. Next traffic at 558. 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
1: We have some sunshine late in the day, but early on there will be clouds and even some scattered rain and thunderstorms in the area. As we check the radar, some thunderstorms around McHenry County hitting right now. We have a high 90 degrees. We're at 73 at O'Hare right now, 77 downtown at 550.
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1: After 3 years of staging the Festival of India, organizers say this year's event will be even bigger and more vibrant.
3: The Festival of India, also known as Swadeshi Mela, celebrates India's rich heritage while creating a platform for small business, artisans, restaurants, and corporate partners to connect directly with a diverse audience. The three-day event highlights the spirit of India through traditional and modern performances, food, and community networking. Organizers say there will be non-stop cultural programs during the day and musical concerts in the evening, fun for the whole family. The Festival of India will be at the Mall of India in Naperville, September 11th through the 13th. Jan Coleman, 105.9 WBBM.
1: Dolly Parton's family says she was laid to rest privately over the weekend. ABC's Hannah Bata.
4: The private burial taking place in Nashville, days after her death at age 80, following a brief battle with cancer. Dolly's niece, Lainey Mae Parton, sharing the news in a social media post, remembering her aunt, whom she called Granny. Lainey writing, "From the time I was little, my granny always had a way of making me feel like I was enough. She believed in me before I even knew how to believe in myself."
1: The family is asking for donations to be made to Parton's Imagination Library in lieu of flowers. We have business news from Bloomberg in just 90 seconds. We'll get a look at those futures.
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1: 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Here's Gina Cervetti.
12: Cisco, the stock futures are slipping this morning with oil prices going the other direction. From the CME in Chicago, S&P futures down 12, NASDAQ futures down 26, Dow futures down 75. NYMEX crude is up about 3.4% at $86.22 a barrel. At the Chicago Board of Trade, corn flat at the moment, wheat down 11 and 3 quarters, soybeans down 4 and a half. Traders have boosted bets on an interest rate hike at the Fed's meeting next month following hawkish comments from Fed Chair Kevin Warsh last Friday, and stocks slipped. The Wintrust WBBM Chicago Index also finished down 2/3 of 1% lower on Friday. Meta Platforms is putting pressure on TikTok and YouTube, running full-page advertisements in top news publications after Meta's historic settlement requiring new safety features across Instagram and Facebook. The changes include restrictions on how much time teens can spend on the platforms. But Meta will only pay some of the $18 billion settlement unless its rivals commit to fines and similar concessions. And Eli Lilly is buying Merida Biosciences for as much as almost $2.9 billion in cash. Lilly says the deal strengthens its immunology capabilities. With business at 23 and 53 and in the noon business hour, live from Bloomberg, Gina Cervetti, News Radio 105.9 WBBM.
1: Traffic and weather together on the 8th next. Things busy early this morning around O'Hare.
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1: 558, traffic and weather together on the 8s. Here's Bo Durant.
0: Have some delays in a couple of spots. That includes on the southbound side of the Tri-State Tollway. We're going to tap the brakes just past Lake Cook Road. Sounds like we have an issue where a vehicle ended up on the embankment over on the left side on that berm. That's why the southbound side of the Tri-State, a little bit of slowing getting out of Lake County. The northbound side of the Tri-State, checking and fine. Rest of the tollways, no big surprises. On the expressways, the Eden's all clear. The Kennedy inbound, just a little bit slow from Nagel to Foster. The outbound side of the Kennedy, slow from Foster to Sayre. But then the westbound side of 190, the O'Hare extension, on the brakes from Cumberland to Mannheim. Give yourself at least an extra 5 minutes to work your way through Rosemont out to O'Hare for your Monday morning flight. Eisenhower inbound, slow spots, Mannheim to pass Harlem, 36 from the Jane Addams, 18 from Mannheim in. Stevenson inbound already, 35 minutes from 355, 27 in from the Tri-State outbound. Stevenson's okay. The Dan Ryan inbound, 18 minutes from 95th to downtown. The local lanes, stay in those locals. Express lanes a couple minutes slower this morning. Next traffic at 6:08. 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
1: We will get some sunshine later in the day, but right now, clouds and some rain and even thunderstorms moving through some of the northwest suburbs. High of 90 degrees. Right now, 73 degrees.
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3: This is Nancy Hardy. There's a reward but no arrests yet in a mass shooting in a Southside park that left one man dead and more than a dozen people wounded.
1: An Indiana family says it wants answers after nine police officers shot a Gary security guard, killing him. More than a dozen people are still missing after flash floods in the Grand Canyon. More rain is in the forecast. The latest ahead from ABC News. WBBM Business. S&P futures down 14. NASDAQ futures down 36 points at 6 o'clock.
22: From ABC News. Sherry Preston. More than a dozen campers are still missing after Grand Canyon flash flooding that has claimed at least one life. ABC's Lana Louise has more on the weather that prompted emergency evacuations throughout the weekend.
23: Erica Viola and her husband forced to flee the Bright Angel campsite near Phantom Ranch when fast rising floodwaters poured in. The couple joining other campers racing to safety as floodwaters rushed downstream.
24: You can't get too far in knee-deep mud and water and debris everywhere. And yeah, there was a moment there where I didn't think I was going to be able to make it in time.
23: They escaped, but most of their belongings were swept away.
22: The body of a 46-year-old man has been found in the Grand Canyon, but 14 other people have not been seen since the water began rising. More rain in the forecast today. The U.S. is mobilizing aid after the landslide in Nepal. The death toll is still more than 900 in the flooding, but more than 4,000 are still missing. After ousting the country's leader, the U.S. is now taking over Venezuelan oil reserves. However, getting gas prices down from the $4.08 a gallon they are now might take a while. ABC National Correspondent Stephen Portnoy explains why.
25: Crude oil in Venezuela is described as very heavy and thick. It has to be refined and diluted in order to turn into gasoline or jet fuel or any other kind of oil that we use in the marketplace. It's not easy to do that, and the infrastructure in Venezuela that exists now needs to be substantially updated. That's going to take a lot of time and a lot of money. American oil companies are going to have to get on board.
22: In the Middle East, the U.S. and Iran trading strikes overnight for the first time in a month. An appeal from President Trump to Canadian business owners.
26: Trump calling for Canadian companies that are doing business with America to move to the U.S. immediately. Saying many of them moved out years ago due to stupid U.S. leadership.
22: Trump promising no tariffs if they move back. That's ABC's Allison Kosick. This is ABC News.
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1: 6:03, you're waking up to Monday morning. Thanks so much for starting your day and your week with us. I'm Cisco Cotto.
30: And I'm Mai Martinez. It is currently 76 degrees already under cloudy skies in Chicago. It's going to be mostly cloudy to start the day with a shower and thunderstorm moving through the area, then becoming partly sunny, breezy, hot, and humid this afternoon. Our high, 90 degrees tonight. Another thunderstorm around early. Otherwise, partly cloudy, warm, and humid. Our low, 70. 74 degrees. It's going to be a hot and humid week. We'll get the details ahead in the AccuWeather 5-day forecast coming up at 6:15.
1: This hour's Smart Quiz question comes your way at 6:22. Our top local story on WBBM. Chicago police are still looking for the person or people who shot up a reunion in Washington Park over the weekend, killing one man and injuring 14 others. WBBM's Nancy Hardy joins us live on the newsline with the latest details.
4: Good morning, Cisco and Mai. Police were already in the park near 54th and Cottage Grove Saturday night trying to disperse crowds when someone started shooting at about 11:30. Most of those wounded were in good or fair condition when they went to the hospital, but 35-year-old Rontonio Gutters was hit several times and died. Alderwoman Jeanette Taylor was there for one of the multiple gatherings in the park, hers a reunion of residents of the former Robert Taylor homes. Someone across the street from the park started shooting, she says. Cook County Crime Stoppers have announced a reward of up to $10,000 for information leading to an arrest. Reporting live, Nancy Hardy, News Radio 105.9 WBBM.
30: Investigators now say a Gary security guard who was shot and killed Friday night was fired upon by 9 law enforcement officers. Kenneth Williams Jr. tells WBBM his family is looking for answers after the death of his father, 67-year-old Kenneth Williams Sr.
5: My father was a kind person. He was compassionate, always helping those out in the community, always helping the elderly. You know, you ask for something, he's going to try his best to provide it. He was a loved person and going to be missed.
30: Kenneth Williams Sr. was working as a security guard at the metro station near 4th and Broadway in Gary. Officers were called there Friday night for a report that an armed security guard was acting erratically, and Williams was shot. The 6 Gary police officers and 3 Lake County deputies who fired their guns have all been placed on administrative leave. Indiana State Police are investigating.
1: Executives at Bally's insist the company's current financial issues will not affect its plan to finish a casino complex along the river. But the local alderman says he's concerned about the future of the development.
6: Obviously, I want the casino to do well.
7: But Westside Alderman Red Burnett says his city council colleagues have hamstrung the casino before it's opened by legalizing neighborhood video gambling citywide.
6: It does violate the host community agreement, and we know that.
7: But other aldermen say Bally's is in violation by announcing plans to slow construction of the hotel, restaurants, and entertainment areas. They've called on Bally's to testify at a hearing next month about the project and about the company's filing that it may need to seek bankruptcy protection in the next 12 months. Bally's executives responded last week, telling aldermen the potential competition of neighborhood video gambling is a bigger financial risk for the Chicago development than its current cash shortage.
8: You think everyone's going to reach an agreement and things are going to be all right?
6: I hope so. I have faith.
7: We're at City Hall. Jeff Buckles, News Radio 105.9 WBBM.
30: A suburban congressman says Ukraine's fight against Russia should be a roadmap for the U.S. military.
9: Democratic Congressman Raja Krishnamoorthy recently visited Ukraine and met with U.S. and Ukrainian military personnel and is now proposing the Learning Effective Strategies and Systems Optimization for National Security, or Lessons from Ukraine Act.
10: We need to rebuild our military industrial base faster and cheaper along the lines of what the Ukrainians have done. Remember, they are under they are under attack, and yet they have a very sophisticated military industrial defense base right now.
9: Among the specifics, Krishnamoorthy says the U.S. needs to focus on building drones and less on traditional fighting tools like tanks and fighter jets. Terry Keschner, News Radio 105.9 WBBM.
1: Chicago police searching for a man accused of several e-scooter thefts on the north side.
11: At least 7 incidents are under investigation dating back to early June. The Uptown, East Lakeview, and Roscoe Village neighborhoods have all been hit, according to Chicago police. Investigators say in each case, the suspect, described only as a man in his 50s, removes the scooter's ignition, which allows him to bypass the key starter. Anyone with information now being asked to contact Belmont area detectives. Andy Day, News Radio, 105.9 WBBM.
30: It's 6:08, traffic and weather together on the 8th, and we say good morning to Bo Duran.
0: A line issue in the northwest suburbs on the southbound side of Route 53, where traffic is jammed past Rand Road down to Northwest Highway. That's where we have a crash in the left lane, and it looks like it's a black Lincoln and a blue sedan that got into it. There may be an issue with one car kind of pinned underneath the other one here. Emergency crews are on the way. It looks like we have the left lane blocked, but this is the work zone where you're down to just two lanes as it is. The long-term work has the right lane shut down, so if anything's getting by, it's just a single lane of traffic. You probably want to bail out from southbound 53 and work your way over to Arlington Heights Road. From Northwest Highway, southbound 53 is all good, but you want to avoid this stretch through Palatine from Rand to Northwest Highway. That's where traffic is basically becoming parked. On the southbound side of 53, northbound Route 53, checking in okay. The Edens, no inner outbound delays this morning. The Kennedy inbound just slow from Nagel to Foster. 17 minutes from O'Hare, just 9 minutes in from the Edens. In both the local and the express lanes, you're looking good passing the Wintrust mural near North Avenue. The outbound Kennedy, really no big delays, but it's the westbound side of 190, the O'Hare extension, that has heavy traffic today. Off and on from Cumberland to Mannheim, give yourself an extra 5 minutes to work your way through that westbound 190 Rosemont area into O'Hare. Eisenhower inbound slow spots Mannheim to Desplaines, 37 minutes from the Jane Addams, 19 from Mannheim in. With the outbound side of the Ike all good, the Stevenson inbound is heavy in spots from Central to Kedzie. That's 34 minutes from 355, 26 in from the Tri-State. The outbound Stevenson A-OK. The Dan Ryan inbound at 19 minutes from 95th and downtown in the local lanes. Stay in those locals. The express lanes a couple minutes slower this morning, really jammed up, passing Sox Park up towards the Chinatown feeder in the express. The outbound side of the Dan Ryan's okay. 57, no major delays at the moment. The Bishop Ford inbound just 15 minutes at 894 to the Dan Ryan. No delays on DuSable Lakeshore Drive. The Tri-State Towing, no northbound problems. Southbound on the Tri-State past Lake Cook Road. Vehicle up on the left embankment. Crews are with it. The Jane Addams Towing, no major issues. The Reagan Towing eastbound just slow approaching the ramp northbound Tri-State. No worries on 355 at the moment. I-80 through Joliet's all good. In Northwest Indiana, we're all clear. Next traffic from the Metro Traffic Center is at 618. 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
1: We will get some sunshine late in the day. Right now, though, cloudy. And we have some scattered rain showers moving through the area. As we look at the radar, some of the north and northwest suburbs actually getting some thunderstorms right now as this slowly moves through the area. It's going to be another warm one, high of 90 degrees. And that's about where we'll hang throughout the week, though Wednesday we could be well into the mid-90s. We'll give you more details in your five-day forecast coming up from AccuWeather, just 5 minutes away at 6:15. Right now we have 76 at O'Hare, 76 downtown, headed to that high of 90 degrees. Coming up next, hundreds of energy-efficient homes coming to the western suburbs. That and more news next. It's 6:11.
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1: Wow. The Aurora City Council is approving a major project to build townhomes with sustainability features that may save residents money.
13: The developer, MI Homes, plans to construct 185 townhomes on the land in the triangle created by the intersection of Ogden Avenue and 75th Street. As part of its agreement with the City of Aurora, MI Homes must submit a report showing its designs will meet energy efficiency standards and submit verification that the homes meet those energy standards after construction. Roger Plummer, News Radio, 105.9 WBBM.
1: The heat has moved into Chicagoland. How long is it going to last? Your AccuWeather five-day forecast coming up next. We'll also tell you more about those thunderstorms moving through the North Burbs this morning. Also, all the latest in sports.
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30: It's 6:15, time for the AccuWeather 5-day forecast, sponsored by Four Seasons Heating, Air Conditioning, Plumbing, Sewer, and Electric. And we say good morning to meteorologist Joe Lundberg.
20: And good morning, Maya. It's a very muggy morning. Temperatures starting out in the mid-70s. There are some showers around and a couple of thunderstorms, especially in the north side of the city. That'll be the start of the day, but those will move downstream, and then clouds will break for some sun. And with a southwest breeze kicking in, temperature will head up to 90. And AccuWeather, the real field temperature, because of this high humidity, will be in the mid-90s. Tonight, partly cloudy, warm and sticky, maybe a thunderstorm early, but most of the night rain-free, the low just 74. Clouds and sun, a hot, humid day tomorrow, perhaps a thunderstorm. Again, most of the day looks rain-free, highs in the low 90s. Hottest day, that'll be Wednesday with more sunshine, the high 94. Thursday, partly sunny, very warm and humid. There could be a thunderstorm, though, especially north of the city, the high 89. Clouds and sunshine, very warm and humid on Friday with a good chance for a thunderstorm and a high of 87. 76 degrees at O'Hare, Midway, and at the lakefront at 73 in Elgin. Relative humidity at 63%. The wind south-southwest at 10 at the barometer, 29.93 inches and holding steady. We're headed up to 90 later today. I'm AccuWeather meteorologist Joe Lundberg.
1: Check of the roads in about 90 seconds. A crash slowing things down on Route 53. We'll tell you about that. This hour, smart quiz question, 5 minutes away. We'll give away tickets to Paramount Theater's Million Dollar Quartet running October 7th through January 3rd in Aurora. It's 6:16. 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Here's Josh Liss.
21: They waited through rain about 25 minutes before first pitch, and Shohei Imanaga was just off his game, giving up 3 home runs in a loss to the Reds 7-5. 5 innings, 6 runs allowed. The Cubs drop into a tie with the Phillies for the number one NL wild card. Pete Crow Armstrong had a couple of home runs in defeat. The Cubs have dropped 7 of 10 and host the first place Brewers at 6:40 tonight. Start a 4-game set with Clay Holmes, who in 4 starts with the Cubs has a 1.96 ERA. The Brewers use Kyle Harrison. The Cubs are 8 games back in the division race. The Twins trim the White Sox 5-1, avoiding a sweep. The Sox down 3-0 in the first. Perfect game against them until the 6th inning. Braden Montgomery singles in a run with a strike to go in the 9th. Opener Jordan Hicks gets only 2 outs, 3 runs. Anthony Kay on the mound at Houston tonight. The Sox currently the number 2 AL seed, on pace for a first round bye. They're 3.5 games up on Houston and 3.5 up on Cleveland in the division race. Final cuts are made for the Bears. They're going to be scanning the waiver wire and putting together that 16-man practice squad leading up to the opener a week from Sunday at Carolina on the 13th. The PGA Tour Championship goes to Scottie Scheffler by 3 shots over Victor Hovland. He started the day 3 shots back of Hovland. Now at age 30, wins his second FedEx Cup trophy and will be named Player of the Year, Scheffler, for the 5th year in a row. Josh Liss, News Radio 105.9 WBBM.
30: It's 6:18, traffic and weather together on the 8th, sponsored by USPS Ground Advantage. Here's Bo Durant.
0: Heads up in the northwest suburbs, a line of thunderstorm moving into the area right now, and it's going to impact your travel along the Tri-State Tollway, especially in Lake County and in northern Cook County. It's also going to impact us here on Route 53 in just a couple of minutes, and that's going to be a bit of a challenge for the crews that are working to clear a crash on the southbound side of Route 53. This crash at Northwest Highway is involves at least a black Lincoln and a blue sedan, possibly a semi involved in this as well. And this is a really big jam up. 2 miles of jam traffic. You're just crawling here. It's a 15-minute delay just to go that 2 miles. On the southbound side of Route 53, stop and go from Rand to Northwest Highway with traffic down to just a single lane with this crash in the work zone. Bail out, get to Arlington Heights Road. That is your USPS Ground Advantage reliable route to avoid the huge mess on the southbound side of Route 53 as the thunderstorm is moving in. The northbound side of Route 53 checking in okay at the moment. On the Tri-State Tollway on the southbound side, just past Lake Cook Road, crews have the left lane blocked. They're dealing with a vehicle that went up on the embankment, did a little off-roading this morning on that southbound side of the Tri-State. Northbound Tri-State, you're okay. The Jane Addams Tollway fine for now. The Reagan Tollway eastbound, just heavy past Route 83 to the northbound Tri-State ramp. No 355 worries. The

0: Langdon's all clear in and outbound. The Kennedy inbound, so Canfield to Nagel. 20 minutes from O'Hare, just 9 minutes in from the junction for now. In both the local and the express lanes, the outbound Kennedy, 18 from downtown to 190. Once you get to westbound 190, the O'Hare extension, still some slowing from Cumberland to Mannheim. The Eisenhower inbound, heavy spots from Mannheim to past Harlem. At 40 minutes from the Jane Addams, it's 22 minutes from Mannheim into downtown. The outbound side of the Ike checking in okay. On the Stevenson inbound, we're looking at 39 minutes from 355 to DuSable Lakeshore Drive. 31 in from the Tri-State. The outbound Stevenson, all good. On the Dan Ryan inbound, 23 minutes from 95th in. No outbound delays. 57 looking okay for now. The Bishop Ford inbound, just 60 minutes, 8094 to the Dan Ryan. DuSable Lakeshore Drive, all clear. North and southbound, and no delays in Northwest Indiana. 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
1: Getting a lot of clouds in Chicagoland, some rain showers moving through, especially in the northwest suburbs. Some thunderstorm activity on the radar right now. High today in the mid-90s. Right now, 76 O'Hare, 76 downtown at 620.
2: Our top story this hour, a vigil was held outside the South Chicago Chapel where the decomposing remains of dozens of people were found. 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WBBM's Nancy Hardy will have much more on this story coming up at 6:31.
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3: If the research at the Center for Genome Intelligence Engineering, or GENIE, is successful, it could lead to new ways to help cells withstand injury and restore lost function and regenerate organs and tissues. GENIE will bring together experts in physics, biology, engineering, AI, and medicine, and they will be led by Northwestern biomedical engineer Vadim Beckman, who says they'll work to manipulate the architecture of the genome to improve human health. 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
4: 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The space to create a mobile espresso bar. But I'm not the only one chasing my dream. For some, that means making a statement. That's where the CHR comes in. Others like to take the path less traveled. And the BZ Woodland helps them chart their own course.
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2: This hour's smart quiz question is, in the early aughts, what organization sued the Worldwide Wrestling Federation over the use of the acronym WWF? In the early 2000s, what organization sued the Worldwide Wrestling Federation over the use of the acronym WWF? The WBBM contest line is now open. We'll start with caller 7 at 1-866-780-QUIZ. That's 1-866-780-7849.
1: Today's prize, tickets to Paramount Theater's Million Dollar Quartet, running October 7th through January 3rd. 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We'll have the answer coming up in about 10 minutes.
2: It's 6:23, time for business news from Bloomberg. Here's Gina Cervetti.
7: My Cisco, U.S. gasoline prices have slipped some over the past month, but AAA says they remain above $4 a gallon on average for regular. The Auto Club says gas prices are down 0.6% over the last month, but they're creeping up a bit today from yesterday, and at the moment, the national average is $4.08 a gallon. Meanwhile, the average price in Chicagoland is nearly $4.39. At the national level, a year ago, gas was nearly $3.19 a gallon. Oil was rising this morning with the U.S. and Iran exchanging strikes for the first time in about a month. Dell, known for its personal computers, is now also a fast-growing provider of AI hardware and data center infrastructure. Tomorrow after the closing bell, we'll find out if Dell is keeping up the momentum when the company posts quarterly earnings. Hawkish comments from Federal Reserve Chair Kevin Warsh are fueling bets on an interest rate hike next month, and stocks slipped on Friday. The Wintrust WBBM Chicago Index also finished lower, with business at 23:53, and in the noon business hour. From Bloomberg, Gina Cervetti, News Radio 105.9 WBBM.
1: Traffic and weather together on the 8th, just ahead, a crash slowing things down on Route 53.
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8: It's 6:28, traffic and weather are together on the 8th, sponsored by Nicor Gas. Here's Bo Duran.
9: A thunderstorm moving through the north and northwest suburbs right now, impacting you on the roads and at the airport. Looks like O'Hare now at a ground stop. That's until 7 o'clock this morning, so that means that flights coming in are being held at their origin point. You're going to see the delays trickle down throughout the day. The domino effect of flights is underway at O'Hare. Plan for delays if you have a flight out of the big airport later on today. The Edens, no inbound or outbound delays at the moment. You're looking okay for now until the rain hits. The Kennedy inbound slow from Cumberland to Central and from Division to the Hubbard Street Tunnel. 25 from O'Hare, 13 minutes coming in from the junction in both the local and the express lanes. The outbound Kennedy at 26 minutes out to O'Hare this morning. Eisenhower inbound, 40 minutes from the Jane Addams. 22 from Mannheim in the outbound. Ike, no major issues. The Stevenson inbound, 39 minutes to get from 355 to DuSable Lakeshore Drive. 31 in from the Tri-State, but the outbound Stevenson all good. Delays building out of Will County on the northbound side of I-55. You're slow from Weber Road to the Veterans Tollway. The Dan Ryan inbound, 23 minutes to get from 95th into downtown in both the local and the express lanes, but the outbound Ryan's okay for now. 57 inbound, 17 minutes from I-80 to the Dan Ryan. The Bishop Ford, 16 minutes, 80-94 to the merge. No major delays on DuSable Lakeshore Drive. On the Tri-State Tollway, no northbound problems, but on the southbound Tri-State, as the rain moves into the area, you're seeing heavy traffic getting out of Lake County from Deerfield Road to just past Lake Cook. This is where crews just cleared a Honda that went four-wheeling up the embankment. It's now clear. Lanes are back open on the southbound side of the Tri-State. The Jane Addams Tollway okay. The Reagan Tollway eastbound heavy pass Route 83. Northbound Tri-State Ram 355 fine for now. Route 53 southbound stop and go from Rand to Northwest Highway. Crews working to get a multi-vehicle crash cleared up. You're done just a single lane getting by. That's why you got this 15-minute delay just to go that 2 miles on the southbound side of 53. Use Arlington Heights Road instead to avoid the big mess southbound on 53 in the Northwest Burbs. From the Metro Traffic Center, next report.

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1: Clouds throughout Chicagoland, scattered rain showers. As Bo mentioned, some areas getting hit pretty hard, especially in the northwest burbs. Some thunderstorms are part of this system. We have a high today of 90 degrees, and we'll be at least around 90 all week long. It's 76 at O'Hare, 76 downtown.
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1: 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I'm Cisco Cotto.
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1: Families gathered outside the South Chicago Chapel last night, pushing for answers about their loved one's remains.
4: 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A man is forced into a home at gunpoint, then shot just blocks from Wrigley Field.
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1: 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NASDAQ futures down 54 points.
3: Going to be mostly cloudy today to start the day with a shower and thunderstorm moving through the area. Right now, those are really concentrated in the northwest suburbs. It'll become partly sunny, breezy, hot, and humid this afternoon, headed to a high of 90 degrees. Right now at O'Hare, cloudy skies and 76 degrees at 6:31.
1: Dozens of families say they want answers and criminal charges after investigators found 56 decomposing bodies at the South Chicago Chapel earlier this month. WBBM's Nancy Hardy joins us live on the Newsline with what we know.
5: Cisco, Frankella Campbell and her sister lost their mom in April to cancer, and now they feel they've lost her again after learning the man who collected her body was accused of mishandling human remains. Campbell told ABC 7 Chicago she doesn't think the urn given to her by South Chicago Chapel contains her mom's ashes.
6: Just give us our family back, not just my mom, their son, her son, his son, their wife, their husband, their family member, a child, brother, sister, like, everyone here is loved.
5: She was among about two dozen people who gathered last night for a vigil outside the funeral home near 95th and Exchange. The state shut down South Chicago Chapel earlier this month after getting a tip that the owners were improperly storing bodies. They then found 56 in various stages of composition after months of complaints from neighbors about a smell coming from the building. Reporting live, Nancy Hardy, News Radio 105.9 WBBM.
3: A man is in the hospital after he was forced into a home and shot in the city's Lakeview neighborhood last night.
4: The 33-year-old man was approached by an armed suspect along Addison near Pine Grove in Lakeview around 7:40 p.m. Chicago police alleged the gunman forced the victim inside a residence before opening fire, striking him in the neck. The victim was taken to Illinois Masonic Medical Center in serious condition, though no arrests have been announced. Rachel Pearson, News Radio, 105.9 WBBM.
1: The nation's top military leaders have a warning for the White House as the Iran war enters its sixth month. ABC's Karen Hua.
7: The Washington Post reports the military's top commanders have warned Defense Secretary Hegseth that dragging the war into the next year risks weakening the military's ability to respond to threats elsewhere, including here at home, with only a quarter of the Navy's destroyers ready to deploy. ABC News has not independently confirmed the details. The Pentagon calls the leak a crime and disputes part of the report.
1: Meanwhile, Iran's foreign ministry is confirming Tehran's forces targeted U.S. bases in Jordan in response to U.S. strikes yesterday on an island in the Strait of Hormuz.
3: President Trump is sending mixed signals on whether he might try running for the White House again in 2028.
8: The Constitution bans him from trying again, and the president acknowledges the law's not on his side. Still,
9: in 2.5 years, you may have a different president. May.
8: That was last month, but he's increasingly been describing post-White House life, lamenting his successor will try to claim credit for his work.
9: And I'll be home and I'll be saying that Senator again.
8: A week later, he again talked about sitting at home.
9: You don't want to see me cry, but I may be crying.
8: The mixed signals are a Trump hallmark. At last month's White House Correspondents' Dinner redo, he said, just like his presidency, the second time is always better.
9: And the third time will be better yet.
10: I'm only kidding.
8: But ended the night wearing a Trump 2028 hat. Sagar Meghani, Washington.
1: Crews are searching for more than a dozen campers in the Grand Canyon after deadly flash floods over the weekend. ABC's Sophie Flay.
11: The Park Service confirming the

0: The body of a 46-year-old man was pulled from the Colorado River last night, hours after a monsoon storm turned a quiet creek into a raging river in minutes. The 14 still missing overnight are believed to be hikers and backpackers who were out on the trails when the flood hit. And now, a new problem. The flood has knocked out the only water pipeline that serves tourists and residents in the park.
1: Saturday's flooding led to more than 60 people being airlifted out of the canyon. We have the answer to this hour's Smart Quiz question in just 60 seconds.
2: Sometimes it feels like the news is full of things that have never happened before. 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Trade embargoes? Thomas Jefferson tried them. 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
1: Albert Smith in Geneva. Good morning, Albert. Thanks so much for listening. Called in, gave us the correct answer. 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Traffic and weather together on the 8th coming up. The latest on the backups after a crash on Route 53.
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4: 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In Franklin Park, the SNK on Manheim is selling gas for $3.95 a gallon. And in Carroll Street, the Amoco on North Avenue has gas for $4.04 a gallon.
1: 6:38, traffic and weather together on the 8s. Here's Bo Durant.
9: A couple of issues here and there this morning, including a new one on the outbound side of the Eisenhower. This one right at display. And sounds like we have a three-vehicle crash. The left lane is apparently blocked here, and that's why you're jammed up on the outbound side of the Ike, starting back at Cicero. It's 26 minutes out to Manheim, 48. You get from downtown all the way out to the Jane Addams Tollway. Thank you, John, on the WBBM Mercedes-Benz of Hoffman Estates traffic tip line at 855-780 Road for the heads up on that new outbound crash on the Ike. The inbound side of the Eisenhower, 46 from the Jane Addams. It's 28 to get from Manheim into downtown. Good news in the northwest suburbs. Southbound Route 53 as the rain moves into the area. We got the road, both lanes back open in the work zone in Northwest Highway. Earlier multi-vehicle crash is now clear. You're still seeing heavy traffic from Rand, but lanes are back open now at Northwest Highway on the northbound side of 53. Still seeing some lingering delays passing Northwest Highway with gapers. The Edens inbound, no major problems at the moment. The outbound side, you're checking in. I actually are seeing some delays now because of the rain that's moving into the area. So that inbound side of the Edens is slow from 2E to the Kennedy. We're going to call that a 20-minute trip from Lake Cook in. The outbound side of the Edens, slow spots from Foster out to past 2E as well. So 19 minutes from Montrose out to Lake Cook, thanks to the thunderstorm in the area. The Kennedy inbound, we're looking now at a half-hour trip from O'Hare to downtown, 17 in from the junction in both the local and the express lanes. The outbound Kennedy, 26 out to O'Hare. Just beware at O'Hare. They're at a ground stop until 7:45 this morning. For the next hour or so, looks like no flights coming into O'Hare because of the thunderstorms in the area. So plan accordingly for delays if you have a flight later on today. On the Stevenson inbound, 42 minutes from 355, 31 in from the Tri-State, 25 minutes out to 294. The northbound 55 delay getting out of Will County starts at Route 126 this morning, so all the way up to 355. Dan Ryan inbound, 26 minutes, 95th to downtown, but outbound's all right. 57 and the Bishop Porter both at 18 minutes from I-80 to the Dan Ryan. DuSable Lakeshore Drive, okay for now. We'll check your tollways with the next report coming up at 648. 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
10: WBBM Macula, lots of clouds to start the day, along with a thunderstorm in some areas, then becoming partly sunny. Breezy, hot, humid this afternoon. Our high gets to 90, and real field temperatures mid-90s. Warm and sticky tonight, partly cloudy skies. Maybe a thunderstorm early, the low 74. Hot and humid tomorrow with clouds and sun, a stray thunderstorm, the high in the low 90s. We'll be in the mid-90s with more sunshine on Wednesday. It's 74 in Schaumburg, 76 at O'Hare, midway and at the lakefront. We're headed up to 90. I'm AccuWeather meteorologist Joe Lundberg.
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11: 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Suzanne Malik McKenna is director of Cook County's Department of Environment and Sustainability. She says solar simply saves the earth.
12: In the Chicago region, about 70% of our carbon emissions are from building energy use. So it's a great opportunity to reduce the emissions that come from electricity production.
11: Cook County Sun and Save was supported by a grant from the U.S. Treasury Department.
12: Happily, we were able to work on this program and get the funding committed and work with great partners to make this happen. So there's still availability, however, and the most important thing to keep in mind is to reach out to your electric utility.
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13: Whether it's a sweltering heat wave.
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15: Putting downpours, hail, damaging winds, even a tornado.
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4: Police in Madison County, Indiana, spent hours searching for reported lioness and her cub late last week. Officials received reports of a 300-pound lioness wearing a blue harness and a smaller cub estimated to be 150 pounds. Deputies deployed thermal imaging drones and say the only thing they found was a group of pigs. Authorities say there's no evidence the report of the lions are true at this point.
1: An 86-year-old Austrian mountaineer has been reunited with his backpack and climbing equipment 63 years after he lost them. In 1963, the then 23-year-old fell into a deep ice crevasse while hiking with friends, took off the backpack to make his rescue easier. Melting ice and shifting earth uncovered his possessions. Preserved in the backpack, a camera, a whistle, an ice axe, and a pipe.
4: A five-week-old rescue kitten is named after Nintendo's Mario and is looking for a new home after being abandoned. The reason for the name, the cat has markings on its face that resemble Mario's mustache. The animal center that rescued him says he also has an energy level that lines up neatly with his Mushroom Kingdom name.
1: Traffic and weather together on the 8s next, 646 Sports. Here's Josh List.
24: It is good to join you. Who knew a White Sox Astros series starting August 31st would have playoff implications? Yeah, the Sox lead the AL Central by 3.5 games over Cleveland with 26 to play, and the start of a 4-game series beginning tonight in Houston are currently the number 2 seed in the American League, on pace for a first round bye. They're just up 3.5 games on those Astros for that 2 seed. The number 3 seed has to play in the wild card round. The Sox turned to Anthony Kay tonight after opener Jordan Hicks was labeled for 3 runs and got only 2 outs in yesterday's 5-1 loss in Minnesota. Cincinnati gets the best of the Cubs, and Shota Imanaga 7-5. He gives up 3 home runs. Shota in the loss, 2 off the bat of MVP contender Pete Crow Armstrong in defeat. The Cubs have lost 7 of 10 overall, sit 8 games back at the Brewers, and host first place Milwaukee tonight at 6:40. 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Final cuts have been made. The Bears are at 53, and they're scanning other teams' waiver wires. Cornerback Terrell Smith, wideout Caden Davis, defensive end Marcus Davenport among the cuts. Kyler Gordon will miss the first 4 games at least on the PUP list. And the Bears return to practice Wednesday. 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
4: It's 6:48. Traffic and weather are together on the 8s. Here's Bo Duran.
9: Seeing some heavy traffic as you head outbound on the Eisenhower this morning. We're packed from Cicero Avenue to Des Plaines. This is where we have a report of a 3-vehicle crash. Sounds like the left lane is blocked there. IDOT crews and state police are on their way. But that's why you're looking at 26 minutes out to Mannheim. It's a 48-minute travel time all the way out to the Jane Addams Tollway. On the inbound side of the Ike, traffic is heavy off and on from Mannheim to Pass Damon. 47 minutes from the Jane Addams Tollway into downtown. 29 from Mannheim in Metro. Mind you, if you want to avoid the delays on 290, you can always take the Milwaukee West Line. For my task on Irving Park Road, that line's running on time this morning. The Edens on the inbound side, slow spots through the rain from 2E to the Kennedy. It's a 19-minute drive from Lake Hook into the junction. The outbound side of the Edens, you're slowing is off and on from the Kennedy out towards past 2E as well. So we're going to call it 20 minutes from Montrose out to Lake Hook. The Kennedy inbound, already a 31-minute drive from O'Hare to downtown. 15 minutes coming in from the junction in both the local and the rainy express lanes. The outbound side of the Kennedy, 22 out to Montrose, 35 on the drive out to O'Hare. Beware, once you get to O'Hare, we're at a ground stop at the big airport. That is scheduled until 7:45 now because of the storms moving through the area. So plan accordingly for cascading delays throughout the morning and into the midday at the very least. at the big airport. Stevenson inbound 42 minutes from 355, 31 in from the Tri-State, 25 minutes out to 294. The northbound 55 delay in Will County starts at Route 126 this morning. Dan Ryan inbound 26 minutes, 95th to downtown, 57 inbound 18 minutes from I-80 into the Dan Ryan. The Bishopport inbound at 103rd, report of a crash, left lane's blocked, and that's why you're heavy from 130th. Plan on 22 minutes, 80-94 to the Dan Ryan, but no outbound delays on the south side for now. Dusable Lakeshore Drive okay at the moment. The Tri-State Tollway northbound slowing from Ogden to the Eisenhower and from Irving Park Road to Mount Morrill. Southbound still some slowing from Deerfield Road to pass Lake Cook Road. Earlier issue with a Honda up on the embankment appears to be all clear, but still some lingering delays. The Jane Addams Tollway, no major delays. The Reagan Tollway eastbound heavy from Route 83 over to the ramp northbound Tri-State getting out of Oak Brook. 355 so far so good. Route 53 northbound heavy from the Jane Addams Tollway to Kirchhoff. Southbound slowing off and on from Dundee down to Algonquin today. I-80's all clear in Joliet. No major delays in northwest Indiana. Next traffic at 658. 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
10: WBBM Acular. Morning cloud and a shower and thunderstorm followed by some sunshine later today. It'll become breezy, hot, and humid for the afternoon up to 90. Partly cloudy tonight, warm and muggy, perhaps a thunderstorm early, the low 74. Hot and humid again tomorrow with clouds and sun and a risk of a thunderstorm, the high in the low 90s. It's 76 at Evanston and in O'Hare and at Midway and 76 at the lakefront. We're headed up to 90. I'm AccuWeather meteorologist Joe Lundberg.
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4: For this week's Made in Chicago, WBBM's Carolina Garibe takes us to an unconventional deli in Bucktown.
0: When you walk past the T-shirt deli on Damon Avenue, at first you might think you've discovered a new lunch spot. But when you go inside, you'll soon realize you've walked into a very different kind of deli. One that sells T-shirts instead of food.
2: I actually didn't even think that would ever happen, but it happens a lot. Some people come in confused and then disappointed. So we always yell, "We have chips!"
0: Ninelle Pampushko opened the T-shirt deli in 2003 after designing T-shirts for Pride that sold out.
2: All of a sudden I thought, oh, you know what? I would love to open a T-shirt store where I could sell funny phrases. The idea of the deli was born where nothing gets made unless somebody asks for it. It's somebody wants it. Just like a sandwich in a deli.
0: And it works just like a traditional deli, but instead of making a sandwich, you're making a T-shirt.
2: You choose your T-shirt or hat, and then you put the toppings on, which is either lettering or your design. Pick the color of your letters, you pick your T-shirt color, and then we make it here and wrap it up in butcher paper with a bag of chips and put it into a doggy bag. It does take a minute to learn how to wrap.
0: Pampushko says people come up with all sorts of designs, from Chicago-specific phrases to sports sayings to inside jokes. And whatever the occasion, Pampushko says she hopes the T-shirt deli both provides customers with a fun, unique gift-buying experience and leaves them feeling like they got a gift for someone they can't wait for them to open.
2: I want people to come in and make gifts that they are proud to give. I'd like for them to leave with knowing that we help them kind of make their gift idea come to life.
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7: My Cisco, the stock futures have been slipping here throughout the morning with oil prices on the rise. From the CME in Chicago, S&P futures down 20, NASDAQ futures down 63, Dow futures down 127. NYMEX crude is up 3.75% at $86.52 a barrel. Traders have also boosted bets on an interest rate hike next month, following hawkish comments from Fed Chair Kevin Warsh. A major insurance industry deal today. Aon has agreed to buy USI Insurance Services from KKR and other shareholders for $17 billion in cash. The company says that KKR invested in USI, the 10th largest U.S. insurance brokerage, back in 2017, at a valuation of about $4.3 billion. A statement says USI has more than 10,500 team members and almost 200 offices in the United States, offering property and casualty insurance, employee benefits, and personal risk and retirement products. With business at 23 and 53, and in the noon business hour, live from Bloomberg, Gina Cervetti, News Radio 105.9 WBBM.
1: Traffic and weather together on the 8th, just ahead, a three-vehicle crash, slowing things down on the Eisenhower.
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4: It's 6:58, traffic and weather together on the 8th. Here's Bo Duran.
9: A couple of issues on the tollway system. Starting on the southbound side of the tri-state, still some slowing from Deerfield Road to pass Lake Cook Road, where we have a vehicle still over on the left shoulder after doing some off-roading going up on the embankment early this morning. The northbound side of the tri-state, slow from Cermak Road to the Ike and from Irving Park Road to Balmoral. The Jane Addams tollway eastbound, slowing in the rain from Beverly to Route 59 and from Lee to the tri-state. Reagan tollway eastbound, pretty heavy from Route 83 to that northbound tri-state ramp. New issue, northbound 355, heavy from 63rd to before Ogden. Report of a crash there. We've got a crash being cleared up on the inbound side of the Bishop Ford. This one at 103rd has the left lane blocked. That's where you're packed from 130th coming in. 23 minutes from 8094 to the Dan Ryan over on I-57. Just 17 minutes from I-80. And once we get to the Dan Ryan inbound, we're at 27 minutes, 95th to downtown. No outbound delays. Crash getting cleaned up on the outbound side of the Eisenhower as well. This one at Des Plaines. That was a three-vehicle crash. Left lane opening back up, but traffic still heavy from Cicero Avenue heading out. 25 minutes out to Mannheim, 48 out to I-90. The inbound side of the Ike, 47 from the Jane Addams in, 29 from Mannheim. Eden's inbound, 19 minutes from Lake Cook to the Kennedy. 30, 19 back out as well. The Kennedy and 31 from O'Hare, 15 in from the Junction, 35 from downtown to the big airport. Stevenson inbound 43 minutes from 355, a half hour in from the tri-state, 26 from the lakefront out to 294. From the Metro Traffic Center, next report at 708, News Radio 105.9 WBBM.
1: We have clouds and rain moving through Chicagoland. Some of the far northern suburbs and northwest suburbs as well, getting some thunderstorms right now. We have a high of 90 degrees. It's 76 right now at O'Hare.
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1: Chicago police are still looking for the shooter or shooters who killed one person and injured 14 others on the south side.
10: This is Rachel Pearson. Fatigued crew members and a warning system that may have failed. New findings in a deadly Elgin train crash.
4: There's more rain in the forecast after deadly flash flooding hit the Grand Canyon. Details ahead from ABC News.
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0: 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NASDAQ futures down 55 points.
1: All of us getting clouds. Some of the north and northwest suburbs getting thunderstorms right now. It's 7 o'clock.
2: From ABC News. Sherry Preston, deadly flash floods in the Grand Canyon have left one person dead and more than a dozen others unaccounted for. ABC's Trevor Ault is there with the latest on rescue efforts to save those trapped on hiking trails.
3: The monsoon storm turned a quiet creek into a raging river in just a matter of minutes. People racing to evacuate as that wall of water raced down popular tourist trails, sweeping through Bright Angel Canyon and the Phantom Ranch area, destroying nearly every footbridge in its path. Rescue choppers called in, airlifting more than 60 people to safety.
2: Eyewitnesses recount running across that footbridge that collapsed just 10 minutes after they got to higher ground. At least 900 people are confirmed to have died in the flooding between Nepal and China. 4,000 are still missing. ABC's Britt Clennett has been talking to some who survived, including a man people are calling a hero.
4: Among the gloom, I also spoke to a principal at a school who described how he successfully managed to evacuate 900 of his students who were inside the building at the time. Also, hundreds of others who were on their way to the school, he managed to get them to turn around.
2: With the U.S. and Iran trading fire overnight for the first time in a month and oil prices rising because of it, there is a new U.S. deal to seize oil from Venezuela.
5: With the midterms fast approaching, President Trump looking to calm economic concerns, announcing a deal with Venezuela to take control of more than 65 billion barrels of Venezuelan oil reserves. The president says he intends to use the Venezuelan oil to fill the U.S. strategic reserves, which are at their lowest levels in decades.
2: ABC's Mary Bruce. Texas Governor Greg Abbott launching the first and only ready-to-feed liquid infant formula in the U.S. made with whole milk. Manufacturer Similac says parents have been asking for it for decades. 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
1: 7:03 on Monday morning. It's good to have you joining us for the ride. I'm Cisco Cotto.
0: And I'm Mai Martinez. It is currently 76 degrees in Chicago under cloudy skies. It'll be mostly cloudy to start the day with some showers and thunderstorms moving through the area. Looking at the radar right now, most of those are north and west of the city. It's going to become partly sunny later today, breezy, hot, and humid this afternoon. Our high, 90 degrees tonight. Perhaps a thunderstorm early, otherwise partly cloudy, warm, and humid. Our low, 74 degrees. We'll get more details ahead in the AccuWeather 5-day forecast coming up at 7:15.
1: This hour's Smart Quiz question comes your way at 7:22. Our top local story on WBBM, Cook County Crime Stoppers is offering a $10,000 reward for information leading to an arrest in a mass shooting over the weekend. WBBM's Nancy Hardy reports one person has died and 14 others were wounded.
9: The medical examiner identified 35-year-old Rontonio Gutters is the man killed Saturday night in Washington Park. Police say the other victims are five men and nine women, ranging in age from 47 to 21. Most were in good condition, a few in fair condition after the shooting at 11:30. Some were in the park for a reunion of former residents of the Robert Taylor homes when a witness says two men or young men dressed in black and ski masks fired into the park from Cottage Grove. Chicago police were already there trying to break up the crowds. Nancy Hardy, News Radio 105.9 WBBM.
0: Federal investigators are taking a closer look at several problems that may have come together in a deadly train crash in Elgin.
10: A Union Pacific locomotive hit a landscaping truck at the State Street crossing in Elgin last October, killing 56-year-old Martin Martinez Jimenez and seriously injuring two passengers. A preliminary report from the National Transportation Safety Board found the gates and flashing lights didn't activate until the locomotive was nearly in the crossing. The engineer and conductor had also been working for more than 10 hours, and both acknowledged they were tired. The investigation is still underway. Rachel Pearson, News Radio, 105.9 WBBM.
1: Two people were found dead in Northwest Indiana Saturday night. The LaPorte County Sheriff's Office says a man and woman were found dead on a property along CR 1500 South. The victims are identified as 60-year-old Patricia and Todd Rosenbaum. No details were given on how they died. Officials say they believe their deaths were an isolated incident and there's no ongoing threat to the community.
0: The Chicago alderman, whose ward will host Bally's permanent casino, says he has faith the company and city leaders will work out their differences before the casino's planned opening next year. Bally's executives have now responded to a call to testify at the city council hearing about the decision to delay construction on the non-gaming parts of its complex along the Chicago River. Bally says it believes the city's decision to legalize video gambling terminals across the city could cost one-third of its business. Westside Alderman Red Burnett says he's concerned about that too.
11: When you talk about potentially losing 30% of your revenue, what business can really survive that? And so they've made a big capital investment into our city, and I'm thankful for it, but they have some concerns that they have to figure out in terms of how they will operate going forward, and we have to realize that we're playing a part in that.
0: That hearing is set for next month.
1: An alleged robbery and attack on a teenager last week in Vernon Hills has resulted in three arrests.
12: The suspects, ages 18, 18, and 20, each face two charges of aggravated battery and single charges of armed robbery and theft. Vernon Hills police say on August 27th, a 16-year-old boy met in a park with someone he knew when three other males showed up. One suspect punched the victim and another struck him on the head with a gun. Paramedics took the teen victim to a hospital where he was treated for a laceration to his head. Police say one suspect is at large. Roger Plummer, News Radio, 105.9 WBBM.
1: The Cubs celebrated their 150th anniversary over the weekend with several events at Wrigley. That included the Founders Clock dedication outside the ballpark. Cubs chairman Tom Ricketts.
13: Fans who come here can read some of our history on the inscriptions on the Founders Clock. Our founding year with player-manager Albert Spalding. The back-to-back World Series champion 1907 and 1908 Cubs, led by the pitching of farm boy Mordecai Three Finger Brown, moving to Wrigley Field in 1916.
1: In their first year of existence, 1876, the Cubs won the National League's first pennant. The Cubs were not the Cubs back then. The nickname was actually the White Stockings. Obviously, that was adopted by the White Sox years later.
0: It's 7:08, traffic and weather together on the 8th, sponsored by AdventKnows.com. Here's Beau Durand.
14: Handful of challenges across the area this morning, including at the big airport at O'Hare. We have a ground stop in place. This is until 7:45 as this thunderstorm moves through the area. So you're going to see the cascading domino effect for flights as you move through the day at O'Hare with this ground stop that is now in place, and that's scheduled until 7:45. They may lift it a little bit earlier as most of the storm's kind of moving out over the lake at this point. The Edens inbound, though, heavy spots from Dempster to the Kennedy is through the rain, 24 minutes from Lake Cook into the junction. The outbound side of the Edens, heavy spots from the Kennedy out to pass Tui because of that rain as well, 23 minutes from Montrose to Lake Cook Road. The Kennedy, 37 rainy minutes in from O'Hare to downtown, 21 in from the junction. That's in both the local and the express lanes. The outbound side of the Kennedy, 29 out to Montrose, 46 to get all the way out to the big airport and then sit around waiting for your flight at the airport bar. Eisenhower inbound, heavy spots, 25th Avenue to Racine, and we're looking at a 49-minute trip from the Jane Addams Inn, 31 from Mannheim. The outbound side of the Ike, heavy spots from Cicero Avenue to Desplaines, where crews just cleared a multi-vehicle crash, 28 minutes out to Mannheim. It's a 50-minute travel time out to I-90. The Stevenson inbound, 50 minutes from 355. 35 in from the Tri-State on the inbound side of the Stevenson. Outbound, 31 out to the Tri-State, 39 minutes out to 355. The northbound 55 delay in Will County starts in Plainfield at Route 126. You're slow all the way through Bolingbrook. The Dan Ryan inbound, 31 minutes, 95th to downtown, 57 inbound, 17 from I-80. The Bishop Ford, 26 minutes, 80-94 to the Dan Ryan. You're jammed up from 130th to 103rd. IDOT crews just cleared a crash out of the left lane there, but that damage is done. May want to get over to Torrance and use that instead of the inbound side of the Ford. No outbound delays on the south side expressways. DuSable Lakeshore Drive northbound traffic building up from 18th through Grand Park. No southbound delays. The Tri-State Tollway northbound, you're slowing from Cermak Road to the Ike and from Irving Park Road to Balmoral. Southbound, still some slowing from Deerfield Road to past Lake Cook Road with a crash over on the left shoulder. The Jane Addams Tollway eastbound, still Beverly to Route 59. The Reagan Tollway eastbound heavy, Route 83 to that ramp to northbound Tri-State. 355 northbound heavy from 63rd to before Ogden. Have a report of a crash there on the Veterans Tollway. Then further north, so from Roosevelt to North Avenue. Route 53 northbound heavy before the Jane Addams Tollway to Kirchhoff. Southbound, slowing from Rand to Algonquin Road today. I-80 and Joliet looking good. No delays in Northwest Indiana. From the Metro Traffic Center, next reports at 718. 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
15: We have some rain falling in some areas of Chicagoland. Even some thunderstorms in the far north suburbs. This will linger for a little while and then get out of here. And later in the day, we'll get some sunshine. High of 90 degrees. We'll be in the 90s pretty much throughout the week, maybe the mid-90s on Wednesday. We'll give you more details in your five-day forecast coming up from AccuWeather. Just 5 minutes away at 7:15. Right now, we're at 76 at O'Hare, 76 degrees downtown at 7:10.
0: Dog owners on the North Shore have a new off-leash park where their furry friends can frolic. Dog E-Town officially opened yesterday morning at Gray Park on Main Street in Evanston. It will be open daily from 6 a.m. to 11 p.m., weather and maintenance permitting. According to the city's website, passes are now available and require proof of vaccinations. The passes are free for residents in zip codes 60201 or 60202. Non-residents will have to pay $200 for one dog, $75 for a second dog.
15: A lot more stuff across Chicago works today because of the efforts of some volunteers over the weekend.
16: Dozens of volunteers at the Chicago Tool Library at 4015 West Carroll spent their time tinkering on bicycles, sewing old clothes, and tightening loose screws at a free repair fair. Ethan Cox was one of those skilled volunteers.
17: Ethan, what are you doing right now, sir?
18: Well, I'm fixing a pencil sharpener, trying to track down the problem. It binds every so often when it spins around, and just trying to fix this for a person who dropped it off named Anna.
16: Delphine Lubby asked them to fix her hair dryer.
19: They repaired it last year, and it's the same piece that is broken right now. I can hear it. So I was waiting for a little while that they had their repair fair to make it repaired again. Sounds silly, but I didn't want to buy another one.
16: We're sure they fixed Delphine's hair dryer. Then we checked back with Ethan.
17: Ethan, did you get the pencil sharpener fixed?
18: It sharpens the pencils.
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15: This hour's Smart Quiz question comes your way at 7:22. We'll give away tickets to see Lionel Richie with Earth, Wind, and Fire, the Sing a Song All Night Long tour September 30th at the United Center. Your AccuWeather five-day forecast coming up next. Some thunderstorms moving through the area now. Also the latest in sports. 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
0: It's 7:15, time for the AccuWeather 5-day forecast, sponsored by Four Seasons Heating, Air Conditioning, Plumbing, Sewer, and Electric. Here's meteorologist Joe Lundberg.
21: Getting some of these thunderstorms to roll through the area right now. Could be some quick downpours and certainly some wet roadways for the rest of the morning commute. But then it begins to dry out as we head toward lunchtime. And this afternoon, with some sunshine and an active southwest breeze, it's going to get hot and steamy. We'll head up toward 90 with real field temperatures into the mid-90s. Overnight tonight, partly cloudy skies, warm and sticky, perhaps a thunderstorm in the area early, low just 74. It'll be hot and sticky tomorrow with clouds and sun, perhaps a thunderstorm, best chance in the northern suburbs, the high 91. Hottest day looks to be Wednesday with more sunshine, the high gets to 94. Thursday still very warm and humid with sun and clouds and a chance for a thunderstorm and a high of 89. Could be a thunderstorm even into Friday, otherwise some sunshine, the high 87. 72 with some thunder and lightning at O'Hare, 75 at Midway, 76 at the lakefront, 73 in Des Plaines, the relative humidity 78%, a north wind at 8 and the barometer 29.97 inches and rising. We're headed up toward 90 this afternoon. I'm AccuWeather meteorologist Joe Lundberg.
15: Get a check of the roads in about 90 seconds. The thunderstorms are certainly creating a problem for commuters. Also at O'Hare, we'll give you all the latest. 7:16. 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
24: If any Cubs bat's going to lead a ninth inning comeback against the Reds at Wrigley Field.
25: Swung on, hit in the air, deep right center field, back toward the wall. He has done it again. His second home run of the game. Long gone to right center. It's not over yet.
24: Solo homer in the first and that ninth inning shot for Pete Crow Armstrong. But it's not enough as the Cubs fall at home to the Reds 7-5. Loser Shota Imanaga surrenders 6 runs, 3 homers. They've dropped 7-10 and are tied with Philly for the top wild card spot. Taking aim at the division-leading Brewers at Wrigley tonight. Up in Minneapolis, the White Sox 4-game winning streak evaporates. But a loss to the Twins 5-1. Zebby Matthews holds the Sox hitless into the sixth. Sox opener Jordan Hicks takes the loss. Braden Montgomery drives in a lone Sox run in the ninth. Still, the Sox lead the AL Central by 3.5 games as they open a 4-game set in Houston tonight at 7:10. The Sox start Anthony Kay. Up at Alice Hall, the Bears set the initial 53-man roster, trimming veterans, including Marcus Davenport and Jedrick Wills, trading defensive lineman Javon Dexter to Atlanta, getting cornerback Clark Phillips and a fifth-rounder. Number one-ranked Scotty Scheffler fires a Sunday 66 to come back and win the Tour Championship, his second FedEx Cup, taking home $10 million, Scheffler passing Tiger Woods for career PGA earnings over $136 million. Josh Liss, News Radio 105.9 WBBM.
0: 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Here's Bo Duran.
14: With the thunderstorms moving through the area, we have problems at O'Hare this morning. We're at a ground stop at the big airport. That's now extended until 8:15. That means flights coming from O'Hare or coming to O'Hare are held at their origin spots until the storms pass. That means we're going to see cascading delays with the equipment late getting into O'Hare. That means your flight later on today getting out going to be late. So check ahead before you head to the big airport today or just sit at the bar all day. Not a terrible idea. Eden's inbound heavy spots from Dempster to the Kennedy, 24 minutes from Lake Hook into the Junction. The outbound side of Eden's heavy spots off the Kennedy to pass Toohey. That's a 23-minute drive from Montrose out to Lake Hook Road. The Kennedy inbound still 37 minutes from O'Hare. 21 in from the Junction today. The outbound side of the Kennedy, 29 out to Montrose, 46 out to the airport. The Eisenhower inbound 47 from the Jane, or rather a 51-minute trip now from the Jane Addams in, 33 from Mannheim. The outbound Eisenhower at 28 minutes out to Mannheim. It's a 50-minute trip out to the Jane Addams with the Stevenson inbound checking in at 50 minutes from 355. It's 35 in from the Tri-State, 31 to get out to 294. In Will County, northbound 55, slow go from Route 126 all the way up to 355 today. The Dan Ryan inbound's a 31-minute travel time already from 95th Street into downtown. That's on the inbound side of the Ryan, both in the local and the express lanes, but the outbound side of the Dan Ryan's okay. 57 inbound, slow go US 30 to Vollmer, then heavy spots from 119th to the Dan Ryan, 20 minutes from IDN. The Bishop Ford, still heavy spots from the Steel Bridge to the Dan Ryan, 22 minutes from 8094 to the Merge. The outbound side of the Ford Freeway, slowing from Dalton to Sibley in the work zone, 16 minutes out to 8094. Metro reminds you to avoid the delays on the Ford Freeway. You can always take the Metro Electric Line from 154th Street and Harvey. That line's running on time. DuSable Lakeshore Drive northbound, heavy spots McCormick Place to Monroe, but the southbound side of the drive checking in okay. No lane blockage problems on the Illinois Tollway system. Pretty standard fare delays across the board. Route 53 northbound heavy from the Jane Addams Tollway to Kirchhoff. Southbound slowing from Palatine Road to Algonquin Road this morning. I-80 all clear in the southwest suburbs and no delays in northwest Indiana. 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
15: We have some thunderstorms in some areas of Chicagoland, especially the north and northwest suburbs. A little scattered rain elsewhere. A high today, 90 degrees. We're at 76 at O'Hare, 76 downtown at 720.
0: Our top story this hour, families whose loved ones' remains were found decomposing at a Southside funeral home are demanding answers. A vigil was held last night outside South Chicago Chapel, where some speakers also called for criminal charges against the owners. WBBM's Nancy Hardy will have much more on this story coming up at 7:31.
15: Some neighbors on the northwest side say getting rid of cars is strengthening bonds on Milwaukee Avenue. They're talking about Meet Me on Milwaukee, a once-a-month event where traffic is blocked in a stretch of Wicker Park. Max Ward is the assistant manager of The Exchange, a retro store on Milwaukee.
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0: This hour, Smart Quiz question is, what was the ring name of the late pro wrestler whose real name was James Brian Helwig? We want to know the ring name of the late pro wrestler whose real name was James Brian Helwig. The WBBM contest line is now open. We'll start with caller 7 at 1-866-780-QUIZ. That's 1-866-780-7849.
15: Today's prize, two tickets to see Lionel Richie with Earth, Wind, and Fire. Sing a song all night long. The tour continues September 30th at the United Center. 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We'll have the answer coming up in about 10 minutes.
0: It's 7:23, time for business news. From Bloomberg, here's Gina Cervetti.
1: My Cisco, it's the final day of the month and U.S. investors are looking ahead to the August employment report due Friday. Economists expect job growth got back on track with payroll gains of around 55,000 following a dip in July. The unemployment rate is seen holding at 4.1%. Hawkish comments from Fed Chair Kevin Warsh are fueling bets on an interest rate hike next month. Warsh said Friday in his speech at Jackson Hole that inflation is not slowing in a meaningful way. Meta Platforms is putting pressure on TikTok and YouTube, running full-page ads in top news publications after Meta's historic settlement requiring new safety features across Instagram and Facebook. The changes include restrictions on how much time teens can spend on the platforms, but Meta will only pay some of the $18 billion settlement unless its rivals commit to fines and similar concessions. Stocks finished lower on Friday. Oil was rising this morning as Middle East tensions flared. With business at 23 and 53 and in the noon business hour, from Bloomberg, Gina Cervetti, News Radio 105.9 WBBM.
15: Latest traffic and weather together on the 8th just ahead. Thunderstorms moving through the area, causing headaches on the roads.
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10: Hey, it's Jen Hatmaker. 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
4: It's 728. 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Here's Beau Duran.
5: Storms kind of lingering in the north suburbs as they head out over the lake, where you still have the lingering effects at O'Hare, with a ground stop in place until 8:15 this morning. So expect cascading delays throughout the day at the big airport. Looks like flight operations at Midway are pretty standard fare this morning. You're looking good there. Eden's inbound slow before 2E to the Kennedy. 22 minutes to get from Lake Cook into the junction. 31 from Montrose out to Lake Cook Road this morning. Pretty heavy off and on from the Kennedy to pass Dempster. The Kennedy inbound 47 from O'Hare. It's a 31-minute travel time coming in from the junction in the local lanes. The express lanes do save you a couple of minutes. The outbound Kennedy, 32 out to Montrose, 50 out to the big airport. The Eisenhower inbound now an hour 3 from the Jane Addams and 41 to get from Mannheim to downtown, with the outbound Ike at 37 to Mannheim. It's an hour out to I-90 on the Eisenhower. The Stevenson inbound, 54 minutes from 355, 42 minutes in from the Tri-State. New issue on the outbound side of the Stevenson at California Avenue. Sounds like we have a crash in the two left lanes. Crews just responding to it now, but that's why you're packed from the Dan Ryan heading out. Once you get further out, you have heavy spots from LaGrange Road to the Tri-State. Altogether, 18 minutes from DuSable Lakeshore Drive out to the Cicero Avenue exit. It's 37 out to the Tri-State tollway today. In Will County, northbound 55 slow from Route 126 to the Veterans Toll. The Dan Ryan inbound, 31 minutes, 95th to downtown. 57 inbound, 20 minutes from I-80, the Bishop 422. 8094 to the Dan Ryan merge. DuSable Lakeshore Drive northbound, heavy spots from McCormick Place to Monroe, but the southbound side of the drive is okay for now. On the Tri-State Tollway northbound, your swings from the Mile Long Bridge to the Eisenhower and from the Bensonville Bridge to Balmoral. Southbound on the Tri-State, lingering delays off and on from the Lake Forest Oasis down to past Lake Cook Road. Crew still on the left shoulder after an early morning crash there. The Jane Addams Tollway eastbound still Route 25 before Roselle Road. Then again from Lee to the Tri-State, Reagan Tollway eastbound packed in through Oak Brook from Route 83 to the ramp to the northbound Tri-State. 355 northbound slowing down from the Boughton Toll Plaza to Ogden and from Butterfield to North Avenue, with Route 53 northbound on the brakes from the Jane Addams Tollway to Kirchhoff. Southbound slowing from Palatine Road to Algonquin Road. I-80 and Joliet's all clear. No delays in or out of Northwest Indiana. From the Metro Traffic Center, next report at 738, News Radio 105.9 WBBM.
6: We have some clouds, rain, thunderstorms moving through Chicagoland. AccuWeather says that will all break later in the day, and we'll get some sunshine with a high of 90 degrees. By Wednesday, we'll be well into the mid-90s. It's going to be a warm week. We're at 76 right now at O'Hare, 76 degrees downtown with a high of 90.
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6: 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I'm Cisco Cotto.
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8: This is Nancy Hardy. After 56 bodies were found decomposing at a Southside funeral home, some of their relatives want the owners to be charged.
6: A man was shot in the neck after being forced into a home on the city's north side.
4: One person is dead and more than a dozen are still missing after flash flooding hits the Grand Canyon.

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0: S&P futures down 16 points. NASDAQ futures down 35 points.
1: It'll be mostly cloudy to start the day with some shower and thunderstorms moving through the area right now. That's mainly in the north suburbs and the western suburbs. We're headed to a high of 90 degrees today. Right now at O'Hare, cloudy skies, 72 degrees. 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
0: Relatives who used a Southside funeral home for their loved ones want the owners to be charged after investigators found 56 decomposing bodies. WBBM's Nancy Hardy reports.
2: The state shut down South Chicago Chapel after hearing complaints about smells and then discovering the bodies. Now relatives want the owners to be criminally charged. They gathered at a vigil last night outside the funeral home. Cecilia Palmer told Channel 7 her family became suspicious after receiving her sister-in-law's ashes.
3: It took a while for us to get the cremains, and then once we got them, it appeared to be a bag of dirt with rocks in it. It did not look like any cremains I've seen ever before.
2: Owners Clark and Johanna Morgan have been accused of mishandling remains before, and their Chicago Heights crematory was shut down last year. The Cook County Medical Examiner has started identifying those whose remains were improperly stored at South Chicago Chapel. Nancy Hardy, News Radio 105.9 WBBM.
1: A man was seriously wounded last night in a shooting that happened just blocks from Wrigley Field.
4: The 33-year-old victim told officers a man pulled a gun and forced him into a residence near Addison and Pine Grove on the city's north side. Investigators say the attacker then shot him in the neck shortly before 8 p.m. The victim was rushed to Illinois Masonic Medical Center with serious injuries. Police haven't released a description of the gunman. Rachel Pearson, News Radio, 105.9 WBBM.
0: Survivors are sharing some of their terrifying stories after flash floods over the weekend at the Grand Canyon. Eyewitnesses say the wall of water and debris was 15 feet tall. ABC's Trevor Ault.
5: David Gregory and Gabriel Bergman were backpacking the canyon when park rangers told them to leave now, and they had to run across a footbridge to higher ground. 10 minutes later, that bridge was gone.
6: If they hadn't told us to evacuate when they did, I think it would have been a lot of people wouldn't have made it.
5: Scott Vadine and Erica Viola say they had to fight through knee-high water and mud, and nearly everything they had was swept away.
7: We just heard people yell, run, run, run, and there's 40 of us running.
0: Officials confirm one death so far. More than a dozen others remain unaccounted for.
1: The United Arab Emirates says its Air Force has intercepted an Iranian drone. This after the U.S. and Iran exchanged strikes.
8: UAE's Air Force has intercepted an Iranian drone over its territorial waters. The Defense Ministry says the attack comes after the U.S. and Iran exchanged fires a few days earlier, the first action in a month. In a short statement, the Defense Ministry said it dealt with an Iranian drone that was detected over its waters approaching from Iran. There have been no immediate claims of responsibility from Tehran or any reports of damage. The incident comes after U.S. forces struck Iranian rocket launchers on an Iranian island, breaking a lull in fighting that has lasted more than 6 months. Iran responded by launching missiles at U.S. sites in Jordan. I'm Rican Garcia.
0: In Nepal, the death toll from last week's flash flooding disaster now at nearly 800. At least 3,000 still believed to be unaccounted for. ABC's Britt Clannett in Nepal spoke with a man whose quick thinking may have saved hundreds of lives.
9: Among the gloom, I also spoke to a principal at a school who described how he successfully managed to evacuate 900 of his students who were inside the building at the time. Also, hundreds of others who were on their way to the school, he managed to get them to turn around. It is remarkable how quickly he was able to mobilize when he found out from his friends upstream that a flood had enveloped their village.
0: A State Department spokesman says around 85 Americans are among those unaccounted for.
1: After nearly 2 weeks of testimony, jurors will soon decide the fate of the man charged in Tupac Shakur's murder, ABC's Alex Stone.
10: Next Monday will mark exactly 30 years after Tupac Shakur was shot here in Las Vegas, and now 3 decades later, there is very little evidence left. So prosecutors say jurors should convict Dwayne Davis of murder based on years of telling police and interviewers that he was involved in the murder and even publishing a book admitting to his involvement. But Davis's attorneys claim he's been lying all of these years just to sell books, and that the jury cannot convict somebody of murder based on lies and little to no

0: physical evidence. Alex Stone, ABC News at the Clark County Courthouse in Las Vegas.
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23: 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In Justice, the Citgo on 79th is selling gas for $3.91 a gallon. And in New Lenox, the Speedway on Cedar has gas for $4.09 a gallon.
1: 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A rollover on the tri-state. Here's Bo Durant.
0: It's right in the spot where the rain just will not let up as you make your way through Northbrook on the tri-state tollway. We're seeing some pretty heavy rain as you make through the area. Now we have this issue on the northbound side of the tri-state tollway. You're packed in from Willow Road to just before Lake Cook. This is where we have the right lane blocked because a bus rolled over into that embankment. It's over on its side in the right lane. This appears to be like a mini small, like an 8-10 passenger bus, but it's rolled over on its side, and crews are now responding to the crash. That's on the northbound side of the Tri-State Tollway as you make your way out of Glenview to Northbrook. Thank you, Mark, on the WBBM Mercedes-Benz of Hoffman Estates traffic tip line at 855-780 Road for the heads up on that. Northbound on 294, southbound on the Tri-State, slow spots from Rockland Road down to past Half Day Road today. The Jane Addams Tollway eastbound slow from Route 25 to past Barrington Road, then again from Lee to the Tri-State. The Reagan Tollway eastbound delays are Route 31 to Eola, and from Route 83 to the northbound Tri-State Ramp 355. Northbound slowing is from 55 to Ogden and from Butterfield to North Avenue. Rainy on the Edens, the inbound side slow go from 2E to the Kennedy, 22 minutes from Lake Cook into the Junction. The outbound side of the Edens, heavy spots off the Kennedy to pass Dempster, 31 from Montrose out to Lake Cook Road. The Kennedy inbound, 47 minutes from O'Hare to downtown, 31 in from the Edens today. The outbound Kennedy, 32 to the Junction, 50 all the way out to O'Hare. The Eisenhower inbound now an hour 3 from the Jane Addams and 41 from Mannheim Inn. The outbound Ike, you're checking in at 37 out to Mannheim, 59 minutes all the way out to I-90. The Stevenson inbound, 54 from 355, 42 in from the Tri-State. The outbound Stevenson packed from the Dan Ryan to California Avenue. IDOT crews working to clear a crash up in the two left lanes. Just go over to that right side. That's where you need to be. It's 18 minutes out to the Cicero Avenue exit, 37 all the way out to the Tri-State Metro. Mind you, to avoid the delays on the Stevenson, take the BNSF line from Western Springs on Burlington Avenue. It's running on time. The Dan Ryan inbound, 37 minutes, 95th to downtown, 57 and the Bishop Ford are both 23-minute trips from I-80 into the Dan Ryan. USABA Lakeshore Castro Drive northbound pretty heavy from McCormick Place to Monroe, but the southbound side of the drive okay so far. Next, traffic at 7:48, News Radio 105.9.
2: WBBM AccuWeather, a lot of clouds this morning along with a couple of thunderstorms, and then later today some sunshine, breezy, hot and humid. Our afternoon high gets to 90, and AccuWeather real field temperatures head for the mid-90s. Partly cloudy, warm and sticky tonight, just a chance for a thunderstorm early, though 74. For tomorrow, clouds and sunshine, hot and humid. There can be a thunderstorm, the high 91, real field's upper 90s. How about Wednesday? Mostly sunny, breezy, very hot and humid, the high 94 with real field's near 100. Right now it's 73 in Lansing, 72 at O'Hare, 75 in Midway, and 76 at the Lakefront. Our high this afternoon, near 90. I'm AccuWeather meteorologist Joe Lundberg.
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23: Illinois health leaders say there's a simple reason why the state has avoided a nationwide spike in measles cases.
6: The U.S. is currently experiencing its largest measles outbreak in 35 years, with close to 3,000 confirmed cases and two deaths so far this year. But Illinois has recorded just 5 measles cases in 2026. Officials with the State Department of Public Health telling the Daily Herald an overall high vaccination rate is the main reason for the low numbers. The Centers for Disease Control and Prevention says two doses of the MMR vaccine are about 97% effective at preventing measles. Andy Day, News Radio, 105.9 WBBM.
1: We have top trending stories just ahead. Also, all the latest in sports. Final cuts are in, but the Bears roster may still evolve before opening day.
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0: Homegate, 39% of people now say they prefer to hold their pregame parties at home. Respondents say home gates are more comfortable and offer more options to cook with. Alabama, Texas, and Wisconsin are home to the nation's top home gators.
1: Police in Australia are on the hunt for a thief who stole $250,000 worth of oysters from a local farm. Officials say 320 bags containing around 400,000 juvenile oysters were taken. The thief will be disappointed if they're looking for pearls. The Sydney rock oyster takes 3 to 4 years to reach maturity.
0: And in South Africa, hundreds of ducks are being set loose on a wine farm there every morning as a new popular form of pest control. The farm manager says using ducks instead of pesticides is better for the wine grapes. The upright, flightless birds were originally bred to protect rice paddles, but they also work well on farms.
1: Traffic and weather together on the 8s just ahead. Slowdowns on the tri-state after a rollover. 7:46 sports. Here's Josh List.
2: Morning. 32 NFL teams have filleted their rosters to 53 men, and clubs like the Bears are sizing up, swooping in to make more moves. The waiver claim deadline is at noon. They need to assemble a 16-man practice squad, too. Full speed ahead for the front office while head coach Ben Johnson and the guys assemble that 53-man roster before practice Wednesday.
3: It will be a lot of situational work. It'll be special teams emphasis. It'll be a good, heavy, padded practice again. We'll give them some time away to be with their families and hit the reset button. We've had a nice, healthy, long camp here. When they come back, I know they'll be amped up and ready to go for Carolina.
2: The season opener at Carolina, week from Sunday the 13th. Three Bears start the season on the physically unable to perform list out at least the first four games. DB Kyler Gordon, linebacker Noah Sewell, and D lineman Shamar Turner. The rain couldn't cool off Pete Crow Armstrong's bat, launching home runs, numbers 37 and 38, solo shots, but the Cubs dropped their 7th in 10 games. At home to Cincinnati, 7-5. Loser Shota Imanaga coughs up 6 runs, 3 big flies. The first place Brewers are at Wrigley Field tonight. The Cubs are 8 back. Snap goes the White Sox 4-game winning streak. Losers in Minnesota, 5-1, no hit until 2 outs in the 6th. They're down in Houston tonight, starting Anthony Kay. U.S. Open night 1. A sickly Novak Djokovic gets stunned in 5 sets by 49th-ranked Mariano Navone, while 46-year-old Venus Williams bows out in straight sets to Sophia Kennan. 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
0: It's 7:48. Traffic and weather together on the 8th. Here's Beau Durand.
4: Crash problems on the northbound side of the Tri-State Tollway, where we're seeing delays now as you make your way from Willow Road just before Lake Cook. This is where we have apparently a white Chevy Transport bus. It's like one of those kind of hotel-type shuttle buses rolled over. It's over on the right side in the ditch. It's on its side. Crews have the right lane blocked as they deal with this on the northbound side of the tri-state. That's why you're seeing heavy traffic making your way north out of Oakbrook, or out of Glenview, rather, into Northbrook. It's just before Lake Cook Road, all this activity over on the right side. The southbound side of the Tri-State Tollway, you're checking in with the delays through Lake County because of the rain this morning. Slow from Route 176 down to past Half Day Road. The Jane Addams Tollway eastbound slow, Route 25 to past Barrington Road, and from Lee to the Tri-State. With the Reagan Tollway on the eastbound side, slow from Route 31 to Eola. And then you're seeing delays from Route 83 to the northbound Tri-State Ram 355, northbound slow spots 55 to Ogden, and from Butterfield to 290. The Edens inbound trip, 22 minutes, Lake Cook to the Kennedy. Your slow go from Willow Road to Skokie Boulevard because of the rain still pounding the North Shore. Then you're heavy from Cicero Avenue to the junction. The outbound side of the Edens, 33 minutes. Montrose out to Lake Cook. The Kennedy inbound, 55 minutes from O'Hare. 41 in from the junction today. In the local lanes, get in the express lanes on the inbound side of the Kennedy. They're saving you 7 minutes. The outbound Kennedy, 45 minutes from downtown to O'Hare. Eisner inbound an hour 5 from the Jane Addams, 43 from Mannheim in, 37 minutes out to Mannheim on the Ike, an hour all the way out to I-90. The Stevenson inbound 54 from 355, 42 in from the Tri-State. Stevenson outbound still packed from the Dan Ryan to California Avenue. We still have a crash here. The two left lanes are blocked. It's 28 minutes from the lakefront out to the Cicero Avenue exit, 44 out to the Tri-State Tollway. On the Dan Ryan inbound, 37 minutes today from 95th and downtown. No outbound delays though. 57 northbound still US 30 to pass Vollmer. Then again from 127th Street to the Dan Ryan, 23 minutes from IDN. The Bishop Ford, 23 as well. 8094 to the Dan Ryan, DuSable Lakeshore Drive, northbound heavy spots, McCormick Place to Monroe, southbound on the drive, checking in, okay. Standard fare delays on Route 53 in the northwest suburbs, I-80 through Joliet's okay at the moment. 8094 westbound, no delays, but eastbound on the Borman, heavy past Calumet to Kennedy Avenue. Report of a crash there in Hammond. Next traffic at 7:58, News Radio 105.9.
5: WBBM AccuWeather, after these thunderstorms move out of the area later this morning, this afternoon becomes partly sunny, breezy, hot, and steamy with a high of 90. Partly cloudy tonight, perhaps a thunderstorm early, otherwise a warm, muggy night ahead, low just 74. Hot and sticky tomorrow with clouds and sun and a slight chance of a thunderstorm, the high up to 91. It's 72 in Naperville and at O'Hare, 75 at Midway, 76 degrees at the lakefront, our high today near 90. I'm AccuWeather meteorologist Joe Lundberg.
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1: Several households in Cook County are getting a break on their power bills thanks to a program that provides free solar panels.
2: Free rooftop solar energy systems have now been installed at nearly 100 households through Cook County Sun and Save. Suzanne Malik McKenna is director of Cook County's Department of Environment and Sustainability. She says as solar technology gets better, more people want it, and it gets cheaper.
3: That's what's really beautiful about this. And as a result of the increase in solar energy investment and wind, et cetera, of course it brings down the cost then. And so that's a really important aspect of this, is the more we build, the less it costs, and the more the technology continues to evolve so people really get the best investment possible.
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4: President Trump wants to lower beef prices ahead of the midterms. New backlash, though, against the move to pause tariffs on beef imports. ABC's Stephen Portnoy.
5: Ground beef now averaging nearly $7 a pound. But Trump's move to lower the price by temporarily waiving tariffs on some beef imports now angering American ranchers. ABC's Martha Raddatz talked to cattlemen in California.
6: I think it's unfortunate. I understand what he's trying to do. I don't agree that that's the best way to go about achieving his goals.
5: And with just 9 weeks to go until the midterms, kitchen table costs have been on Americans' minds for months.
4: The White House says the pause on beef tariffs, which begins tomorrow, will be in effect for 90 days. Business news from Bloomberg just ahead. More backlash to data centers.
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8: Health officials are warning of a dangerous fungal threat spreading through U.S. healthcare facilities. Candida auris, a drug-resistant fungus, is now impacting hospitals and nursing homes across more than 20 states. Because it resists standard antifungal treatments and survives on surfaces for weeks, the CDC is urging facilities to step up screening and strict infection control. I'm Margie Schaefer.
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11: My Cisco stock futures right now are slipping down about a third of a percent, more or less, right across the board from the CME in Chicago. S&P futures down 27, NASDAQ futures down 98, Dow futures down 196 points, with crude prices jumping today. They're up 3.33%, right above $86 a barrel. The tech industry is facing a ferocious backlash against the data centers it needs for artificial intelligence. But now Microsoft is trying to reassure its own workers that its facilities are having a positive impact on society. An internal message from Microsoft Development Chief Noel Walsh says many personnel have been asking questions about water, energy, emissions, and the facility's effects on communities. Walsh pointed toward recent improvements in areas including water usage and plans for building dozens of gigawatts of renewable energy. Traders are boosting bets the Federal Reserve will be raising interest rates when it meets next month. They now see the odds at 62%, up from about 34% before Fed Chair Kevin Warsh spoke from Jackson Hole on Friday, where he expressed concerns about inflation. With business at 23:53 and in the noon business hour, live from Bloomberg, Gina Cervetti, News Radio 105.9 WBBM.
4: Traffic and weather together on the 8th, coming up, a rollover crash slowing things down on the tri-state.
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1: It's 7:58. Traffic and weather are together on the 8s. Here's Beau Durant.
22: Rain moving through the area, giving us plenty of problems all over the place. Let's start on the inbound side of the Dan Ryan in the express lanes at 63rd Street. We have a Tesla spun around facing the wrong way. The right lane blocked in the express. That's why you're heavy from 71st Street. But even in spite of that crash, the express lanes are still saving you a couple minutes off the beefy 39-minute travel time in the locals from 95th into downtown. We also have a spin-out crash in northwest Indiana, eastbound 8094, heavy from Calumet to Kennedy Avenue. That's where we have a blue SUV that's spun around facing the wrong way on the exit ramp. That's the eastbound Borman ramp to Kennedy. We have a rollover bus causing problems northbound on the tri-state, solid before Willow Road to before Lake Cook Road. This rolled over bus is over on the right shoulder on its side. The right lane's blocked. A 4-mile backup. Give yourself an extra 15 minutes to work through it. Outbound on the Stevenson at California Avenue. Earlier crash now clear out of the two left lanes. From the Metro Traffic Center. Next report at 808. 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
4: We have some rain continuing to fall. Even thunderstorms are part of this system as well. At times quite a downpour in some areas. It'll break, and later this afternoon, we'll get some sunshine. Right now, 76 degrees, headed to a high of 90.
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4: Chicago police are still looking for answers after a Southside shooting killed one person and injured 14 others.
23: This is Carolina Garibay. Search efforts expand for an Illinois man who went missing in Tennessee earlier this month.
1: A wall of water through the Grand Canyon leaves one person dead and at least a dozen others missing. The latest ahead from ABC News.
4: WBBM Business.
1: S&P futures down 28 points. NASDAQ futures down 92 points.
4: Rain continuing to fall in some areas of Chicagoland, drenching at times, but sunshine this afternoon. It's 8 o'clock.
11: From ABC News. Sherry Preston. Harrowing stories of water gushing along the floor of the Grand Canyon during flash flooding over the weekend. Erica Viola is one of dozens of campers who barely made it out.
24: Once we got to the bridge, that's when this 15-foot wall of water came through the campground in Phantom Ranch and just wiped out all the bridges.
11: One man confirmed to have died, but 14 people are still missing, says ABC's Trevor Ault, who's there.
0: With all that dangerous debris, nearly every trail, campground, and bridge is closed, complicating the search efforts for those still unaccounted for, including John Giusti, a New York chiropractor. His wife describes him as a deeply loved husband, father, and pillar of our family.
11: ABC's Britt Clinett has more from the other region of the world grappling with deadly flooding, the Himalayas.
2: With the death toll climbing past 900, rescuers desperately trying to find any signs of life.
3: The last thing that she sent to us was Tuesday morning.
2: Among the dozens of American families anxiously waiting for news, Riley Wilderman, whose mother Mary traveled on the Kailash pilgrimage from Georgia.
3: We feel so much heartbreak.
2: Sunny Patel's father, Jachendra, traveled to the region from New York.
5: It gets harder with every minute, every hour, really, to stay positive.
11: A number of people unaccounted for now tops 4,500. The UAE says it intercepted an Iranian drone over its waters overnight as the United States and Iran exchanged fire for the first time in a month. Markets sliding ahead of the bell, oil prices surging after the U.S. struck rocket launchers in the Strait of Hormuz. For the first time ever, Novak Djokovic lost in the first round of the U.S. Open. Here's ABC's John McEnroe.
6: Unfortunately, all great things do eventually come to an end. Yes, here's another. The cliche, father time is undefeated, and it did finally catch up.
11: Venus Williams also lost in the first round. You're listening to ABC News.
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4: 8:03 Monday morning. Another week begins. Thanks so much for starting it with us. I'm Cisco Cotto.
1: And I'm Mai Martinez. It is currently 72 degrees in Chicago with some thunderstorms moving through the area. We'll have some showers and thunderstorms passing through. Right now, looking at the radar, a lot of that is in the northwest and north suburbs and downtown as well. We're headed to a high of 90 degrees today. We will get some sunshine later. Tonight, perhaps a thunderstorm around early, then warm and humid. Our low 74 degrees. We'll get more details ahead in the AccuWeather 5-day forecast coming up at 8:15.
4: Our top local story on WBBM. Chicago police are still looking for whoever shot at people hanging out in Washington Park over the weekend. One man was killed, 14 others injured. WBBM's Nancy Hardy with the latest.
30: Police were already in the park near 54th and Cottage Grove Saturday night trying to disperse crowds when someone started shooting at about 11:30. All of those wounded are adults and most were in good or fair condition initially, except 35-year-old Rontonio Gutters was hit several times and died. Alderwoman Jeanette Taylor says one of the multiple gatherings in the park was a reunion of residents of the former Robert Taylor homes, and someone across the street started shooting. Cook County Crime Stoppers has announced a reward of up to $10,000 for information leading to an arrest. Nancy Hardy, News Radio 105.9 WBBM.
1: We're learning more about what may have gone wrong before a train slammed into a landscaping truck in Elgin last fall.
31: Federal officials say the Union Pacific crew may not have followed special safety procedures while traveling with just a locomotive and no rail cars. A preliminary National Transportation Safety Board report shows that setup may not have reliably triggered the gates and warning lights at the State Street crossing. Records also show earlier cases of delayed or interrupted warnings there. The October crash killed the truck's driver, 56-year-old Martin Martinez Jimenez, and seriously injured two of his passengers. Rachel Pearson, News Radio, 105.9 WBBM.
4: Police continue to investigate a deadly shooting that happened Saturday night in Crest Hill. Four teenagers were shot around 11 after a gathering at Crest Hill Memorial Park. Officials have identified the 18-year-old who died as Kamarian Coleman of Woodridge. An 18-year-old from Joliet was airlifted to a hospital in critical condition. Two other victims were not seriously injured. Police have not provided more details on the shooting other than believing it was tied to the gathering at the park. No one is in custody.
1: An Illinois family is searching for a missing loved one after he disappeared at a national park in Tennessee over a week ago.
23: Search efforts expanded over the weekend for Marcin Bakleda Blaschek, who is reported missing in Great Smoky Mountains National Park in Tennessee. Investigators say his last known location was the parking lot of the Sugarlands Visitor Center on August 22nd. His vehicle was found along with his personal belongings. He was reported missing 2 days later. Bakleda Blaschek is from southwest suburban Lockport. His family has started a GoFundMe page as they have, quote, put their lives on hold and traveled to Tennessee to search for him. Carolina Garibay, News Radio 105.9 WBBM.
4: Executives at Bally's are escalating their argument with Chicago City Council over the fate of the company's permanent casino. The local alderman says he's trying to stay positive.
7: If you just scan your feeds, it sounds like the casino taking shape along the Chicago River is rolling snake eyes. Bally's is putting off work on everything around the gaming floor. Its accountants have warned Wall Street it may have to seek bankruptcy protection, and graffiti's even shown up on the building. But Bally's executives have written to aldermen ahead of next month's planned hearing on the project, insisting that the company's financial issues will not affect the Chicago development.
8: I think that they're going to meet their contract standard, which is to finish the casino.
7: It's an alderman Red Burnett's ward.
8: What the broader box looks like in terms of all the bells and whistles, that is a concern.
7: Burnett believes his colleagues violated the city's deal with Bally's when they approved neighborhood video gambling terminals.
8: If we aren't committing to our past promises and commitments, what are we saying to the rest of the world?
7: Bally's blames video gambling terminals for a 23% decrease in revenues across Illinois' casinos.
8: We have to come to some type of agreement that it works for everyone.
7: We're at City Hall. Jeff Buckles, News Radio 105.9 WBBM.
1: Father Michael Flager made his return to St. Sabina Church yesterday after spending 7 weeks away. The priest was cleared by the Chicago Archdiocese of sexual abuse allegations from nearly 30 years ago. Flager told the congregation that he doesn't want to come back bitter and will look to remain positive. He did, however, push back against the investigation process of the Archdiocese. Flager says some people can send an email and suddenly you're removed instantly without any kind of initial investigation, initial conversation, or an interview.
4: 808, traffic and weather together on the 8th, sponsored by Four Seasons, heating, air conditioning, plumbing, sewer, and electric. A rollover on the tri-state, here's Bo Durant.
22: One of several issues we have because of the widespread rain across the area right now, Cisco. That northbound side of the tri-state tollway packed in before Willow Road to before Lake Cook Road. This is a bus that rolled over. It's a little white Chevy transport bus, like one of those hotel shuttle buses. It's on its side, over on the right side, the right lane now blocked with emergency crews dealing with this. 4 miles of jammed up traffic through Glenview and Northbrook. Give yourself an extra 15 minutes heading north on the tri-state. Southbound on the tri-state tollway, slow spots from Route 137 down to past Half Day Road with the rain. The rain also causing problems at the big airport. O'Hare still at a ground stop until about 8:15. It's been at a ground stop for the last couple of hours. That means we're seeing extended delays now for both departures and arrivals. Your departure delay is at least 30 minutes on average, if not longer. And then, of course, a lot of equipment couldn't get in with this ground stop. So you're going to see delays cascading throughout the afternoon. Plan accordingly. Eden's inbound 20 minutes, Lake Cook to the Kennedy, 28 out to Lake Cook Road. The Kennedy inbound, new report of a stalled vehicle in Hubbard's Cave. Looks like the right lane blocked in the Hubbard Street Tunnel. Traffic heavy from Foster because of it. It's an hour from O'Hare 44 in from the junction. The local lanes get in the express lanes. They're going to save you 8 minutes. A much better option passing the Wintrust mural near North Avenue. The outbound Kennedy 45 out to the big airport. Eisenhower inbound an hour 7 from the Jane Addams 45 from Mannheim in. 34 minutes out to Mannheim on the Ike. Stevenson inbound at 57 from 355. 43 in from the Tri-State 28 minutes out to 294. In Will County northbound 55 slow from Route 126 to the Veterans Tollway. the Dan Ryan inbound in the express lanes, we had a spun out Tesla. It was sitting in the right lane at 63rd Street for a few minutes. IDOT crews just got this thing out of the way. Lanes are back open on the Dan Ryan, but still 40 minutes, 95th to downtown. 57 inbound, 21 from I-80 to Bishop, 425, 80-94 to the Dan Ryan. DuSable Lakeshore Drive northbound, heavy McCormick Place to Monroe. Southbound on the brakes from Wilson to pass Fullerton. The Jane Addams Toby eastbound slow spots, Route 25 to pass Route 59. Roselle Road to Route 53 and from Elmhurst Road to the Tri-State pretty heavy. The Reagan Tollway on the eastbound side, slow spots from the Aurora Toll to Winfield Road and from Route 83 to the northbound Tri-State Ramp. 355 northbound on the brakes from Boughton Road to Ogden, Butterfield to Roosevelt, and from the Armand Shoal Toll to 290. Route 53 both directions, heavy approach in the work zone in Rolling Meadows. 80 eastbound slow from Harlem to I-57, westbound slowing in Joliet from Richards to Larkin. 80-94 on the eastbound side, heavy from Calumet to Kennedy Avenue, where we have a crash involving a blue SUV went boink into the wall. It's on the exit ramp there at Kennedy, then further east, heavy from before Grant to Broadway. Crash clean up on the right shoulder there. From the Metro Traffic Center, next report 818, News Radio 105.9 WBBM.
1: The AccuWeather forecast calling for some showers and thunderstorms moving through the area, as you heard from Bo, having a lot of impact on traffic out there. Looking at the radar, mainly north-northwest of the city, some of that moving through downtown, headed over the lake as well. We're headed to a high of 90 degrees today. Tonight, we'll have thunderstorms early and then warm and humid, our low 74 degrees. Right now at O'Hare, thunderstorms 72 degrees, Midway cloudy 74 degrees. Lansing dealing with a light rain, 72 degrees. And along the lakefront downtown, we have some showers, 72 degrees. Headed to that high today of 90 degrees. We'll get more details ahead in the AccuWeather 5-day forecast coming up at 8:15.
4: Just ahead, a local congressman says the U.S. military needs more drones. We'll tell you about that and more news in just 60 seconds.
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4: Congressman says the U.S. needs to learn some lessons from Ukraine's fight against Russia.
12: It was an eye-opening experience when I had a chance to meet both with U.S. personnel, but also Ukrainian military officials.
13: Following a visit to Ukraine, Democratic Congressman Raja Krishnamoorthy is now working on legislation that would require the Pentagon to study and apply lessons from Ukraine's battlefield innovations to U.S. military doctrine and training.
12: We have to go all in on a drone strategy at this point. The Ukrainians have shown that drones are rendering tanks, armored vehicles, and other similar battlefield armaments potentially obsolete.
13: Krishnamoorthy says the U.S. also needs to rebuild its military-industrial base faster and cheaper, like Ukraine has done, and decide proper deployment of military resources going forward.
12: I'm concerned that we might be buying big, beautiful ships when we should be focusing it more on technologies of the future.
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1: 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Here's meteorologist Joe Lundberg.
3: Still seeing these thunder showers scattered across the area. They'll last for about another hour or two, then they'll start to move away. Clouds will break for some sun, the breeze will pick up, and it's going to get hot and steamy this afternoon with a high reaching 90. There may be a thunderstorm in the area early tonight, otherwise partly cloudy, warm and muggy, a low just 74. Tomorrow, clouds and sunshine, a hot, steamy day, a stray thunderstorm probably north of the city. Most of the area looks to be rain-free with a high in the low 90s and real feels upper 90s. Hottest day probably going to be Wednesday with the most sunshine, a breezy, very hot, steamy day with a high of 94. Still quite warm and humid on Thursday with sun and clouds, but a return chance of a thunderstorm, especially north of the city, to high 89. Very warm and humid on Friday with clouds and sun and a better chance for a thunderstorm area-wide, the high 87. Right now it's 72 at Lake in the Hills, 72 at O'Hare, 74 Midway, 72 at the lakefront. Humidity 81%, a south wind at 5, and the barometer 30 inches even and rising. We're headed up to 90. I'm AccuWeather meteorologist Joe Lundberg.
4: 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Still backups after a rollover on the tri-state. 8:17 when searching for a business home field advantage. 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
5: Pete Crow Armstrong packs another pair of Cubs home runs, but Shota Imanaga gives back three long balls to the Reds, including rookie Sal Stewart's third in three games. Roughed up by Cincinnati for six runs in five innings, Imanaga and the Cubs lose 7-5. Manager Craig Counsell is going to keep Imanaga in the rotation with the playoffs less than a month away. 26 Cubs games left. They're tied with the Phillies for the top wild card and on pace to host the Phillies in a best-of-three opening round. Tonight, Clay Holmes takes his turn against the first-place Brewers at Wrigley at 6:40. Strings attached to the White Sox four-game series in Houston starting tonight. The AL Central best Sox have a 3.5-game lead on those Astros for the number 2 seed and a first-round playoff bye. Anthony Kay faces Peter Lambert. By the time the Sox scored in Minnesota yesterday, they were down to their final strike. Braden Montgomery's ribby single plates a run, but the Sox lose 5-1, four-game winning streak over. The Bears set their roster at 53, but could make more moves before the waiver wire closes midday. Jervon Dexter traded to Atlanta for D.B. Clark Phillip will join the Bears at practice Wednesday. The opener's a week from Sunday at Carolina. 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
1: It's 8:18, traffic and weather together on the 8th, sponsored by Cars for Kids. Here's Bo Duran.
22: By 6 miles of slow go on the northbound side of the Tri-State Tollway through the northwest suburbs, you're on the brakes from Dempster all the way up to past Willow Road. This is where we have crews blocking the right lane. They have heavy equipment now trying to upright a bus that rolled over, this white Chevy Transport bus on its side over in that right ditch. And that's where you have this 6 mile backup on the northbound side of the Tri-State Tollway. Give yourself an extra 20 minutes to work your way through Glenview up into Northbrook. Getting out of Des Plaines today. On the southbound side of the Tri-State, you're slowing now from Route 137 down to past Half Day Road because of the rain. Then you're seeing heavy traffic from Dempster down to Gulf Road as well on that southbound side of the Tri-State. Rest of the tollway system, no lane blockage problems, pretty standard fare delays. Eden's inbound 23 minutes from Lake Hook to the Kennedy, 27 out. The Kennedy inbound heavy spots from Foster to the Hubbard Street Tunnel. That's where there's a stalled vehicle. Sounds like the right lane's blocked in Hubbard's Cave. It's an hour 6 from O'Hare, 51 minutes in from the junction in the local lanes. Get in the express lane, save yourself 9 minutes into downtown. The outbound Kennedy, 47 out to O'Hare with the Eisenhower inbound in an hour 7 from the Jane Addams. It's 45 from Mannheim in. 34 minutes out to Mannheim on the Ike today. 56 out to I-90. The Stevenson inbound 58 from 355. 44 in from the Tri-State. 28 minutes out to 294 on the Stevenson. The Dan Ryan inbound's a 42-minute trip. 95th to downtown in both the local and the express lanes. 57 inbound 22 minutes from I-80 into the Dan Ryan. The Bishop Ford 25 minutes today. 80-94 to the merge. Outbound on the Ford Freeway, slowing from Dalton to pass Sibley in that lane split. DuSable Lakeshore Drive northbound heavy from the Stevenson Monroe. Southbound brake lights on from Montrose down to Fullerton. In northwest Indiana, 8094 eastbound remains heavy from Calumet to Kennedy Avenue. We have a crash following a vehicle went into the wall. Tow truck on the scene here on the exit ramp trying to get that blue SUV out of the way. Further east, still before Grant to Broadway with a crash over on the right shoulder. 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
4: We have some rain continuing to fall in Chicagoland. Downpours at times. Most of it is out over Lake Michigan, and later this afternoon we'll get some sunshine. A high of 90 degrees. We're at 72 at O'Hare, also 72 downtown at 820.
1: Our top story this hour, a vigil was held last night outside the Southside Funeral Home where dozens of decomposing bodies were found. Loved ones are demanding answers from elected officials and calling for the funeral home's owners to face criminal charges. WBBM's Nancy Hardy will have much more on this story coming up at 8:31.
4: Northside residents are being warned about a busy e-scooter thief.
11: Chicago police say their suspect, described only as a man in his 50s, is responsible for at least 7 e-scooter thefts since early June, mainly on Chicago's north side. That includes Uptown, East Lakeview, and Roscoe Village. The man allegedly bypasses the key starter by removing the scooter's ignition. Most recent incidents were reported in the same area, the 46 and 4700 blocks of Northwestern Avenue in the Lincoln Square neighborhood. Andy Day, News Radio, 105.9 WBBM.
1: Nearly 200 energy-efficient townhomes are scheduled to be built in Aurora over the next 3 to 4 years.
17: The Kingsley Row subdivision homes, to be built near the intersection of Ogden Avenue and 75th Street, will exceed standard base building codes. The Aurora City Council approved a plan that calls for each townhome to use less energy for heating, cooling, and lighting, plus improve indoor air quality. Aurora city officials said the townhomes development will create needed housing along with increased property and sales tax revenue. Roger Plummer, News Radio, 105.9 WBBM.
4: We'll get a check of business news from Bloomberg just ahead as trading is about to begin for the week. We'll bring that to you in just 60 seconds.
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18: My Cisco, just ahead of the opening bell on this Monday morning, final day of the month, the futures are slipping. From the CME in Chicago, S&P futures down 23, NASDAQ futures down 72, Dow futures down 140 as crude oil rises today, although it has come down a little bit from earlier gains. At the moment, it's up 2.8% at $85.71 a barrel. Many cash-strapped schools are emptying their endowments just to stay afloat. Estimates from the consulting firm Perspective Data Science show that almost 200 private colleges borrowed from restricted endowment funds last year. That's up from about 130 back in 2021. Other colleges have avoided loans, but they're drawing more from their endowments each year than advisors consider sustainable. Meta Platforms is taking aim at TikTok and YouTube, running full-page ads in top news publications. The move follows Meta's historic settlement requiring new safety features across Instagram and Facebook. The changes include restrictions on how much time teens can spend on the platforms, but Meta will only pay some of the $18 billion settlement unless its rivals commit to similar concessions and fines. Once again, the futures are slipping here just ahead of the open. With business at 23 and 53 and in the noon business hour, live from Bloomberg, Gina Cervetti, News Radio 105.9 WBBM.
4: We have traffic and weather together on the 8th coming up. All the rain moving through is causing headaches on the roads.
9: My book club president says reading is, quote, not a competition. Well, I finished the book in one night anyway, so I win, Patty. 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
4: 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Here's Beau Durand.
5: A couple of crashes getting cleaned up in northwest Indiana. One's on Hammond on eastbound 8094. You're heavy from Calumet to Kennedy Avenue. That crash that was on the exit ramp is now clear. Further east on the Borman and Gary, you're seeing slowing from Grant to Broadway. That's because of crash cleanup over on the right shoulder there. Rollover bus getting cleaned up on the northbound side of the tri-state. This one is going to be just before Lake Cook Road. Right lane still blocked and traffic is packed from Gulf Road because of this cleanup. Heavy hook here trying to get the bus back up right now. The way, but you're looking at a 6 mile backup. Give yourself an extra half hour to work through that northbound delay on the tri-state. Southbound slowing on the tri-state in Lake County from Route 137 down to Half Day Road. On the Edens inbound, 23 from Lake Cook, 27 out. The Kennedy inbound still an hour, 6 from O'Hare, 51 minutes in from the junction. IDOT crews trying to get a stalled vehicle out of the right lane in the Hubbard Street Tunnel. The outbound side of the Kennedy, 28 to Montrose, 47 out to O'Hare. The express lanes flowing inbound do save you about 9 minutes today. Eisenhower inbound an hour, 7 from the Jane Addams, 45 from Mannheim in, 34 out to Mannheim on the Ike. The Stevenson inbound at 58 from 355, 44 in from the Tri-State, 28 minutes out to 294. The Dan Ryan inbound still 42 minutes, 95th to downtown. 57 inbound, 26 from 80 to the Dan Ryan. The Bishop Ford, 27, 8094 to the Merge. DuSable Lakeshore Drive on the southbound side. Heavy spots from Montrose down into downtown. New issue on the northbound side of the drive from Chicago Avenue into the Oak Street Curve. Let's find out what's going on the WBBM Mercedes-Benz of Hoffman Estates traffic tip line at 855-780 Road.
6: Right at the Oak Street Curve, the car went boink into the wall. The right lane is left.
5: Thank you for that call, Dave. And the bill is in the mail for the royalties of using boink. Next traffic report, 838, News Radio 105.9 WBBM.
4: It's copyrighted. People don't know this.
5: My agent will be in contact.
7: They don't understand that Bo's going to shut him down with a cease and desist.
4: Exactly. Just go with boinky woinky and then you're okay.
5: Duran LLC is going to be coming after you, Dave.
7: We have some rain continuing in Chicagoland. It'll get out of here, though. Later this afternoon, we'll get some sunshine. High of 90 degrees. Right now, 72 degrees.
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7: 8:30, Monday morning. Thanks for being here. I'm Cisco Cotto.
4: And I'm Mai Martinez. 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
7: Families are demanding accountability for the Southside Funeral Home where dozens of decomposing bodies were found.
9: This is Rachel Pearson. A company paid millions to transport bodies for Chicago could lose its business status over a late payment.
4: Flash flooding at the Grand Canyon has left one person dead and 14 others missing.
7: President Trump makes a deal with Venezuela to take control of more than 65 billion barrels of oil.
4: WBBM Business.
7: Trading for the week just beginning. We're seeing some red. We have the Dow down 264 points, the NASDAQ down 47, and the S&P down 20 points.
4: We have some showers and thunderstorms moving through the area right now. After that, we will get some sunshine, breezy, hot, and humid this afternoon, headed to a high of 90.

0: degrees. Right now at O'Hare, we have thunderstorms and 72 degrees at 8:31. 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
1: Dozens of families say they want answers and criminal charges after the recent discovery of 56 decomposing bodies at the South Chicago Chapel Funeral Home. The latest details from WBBM's Nancy Hardy.
2: Frankella Campbell and her sister lost their mother in April to cancer. Now they feel they've lost her again after learning the man who collected her body was accused of mishandling human remains. Campbell told Channel 7 she doesn't think the urn given to her by South Chicago Chapel contains her mother's ashes.
3: Just give us our family back, not just my mom, their son, her son, his son, their wife, their husband, their family member, a child, brother, sister, like everyone here is loved.
2: She was among about two dozen people who gathered last night for a vigil outside the funeral home near 95th and Exchange. The state shut down South Chicago Chapel earlier this month after acting on a tip that owners Clark and Joanna Morgan were improperly storing bodies. Nancy Hardy, News Radio 105.9 WBBM.
0: An investigation is underway into Saturday night's mass shooting in Washington Park. One man was killed and 14 others were wounded during a reunion picnic for people who grew up in the Robert Taylor Homes. Investigators say masked gunmen opened fire around 11:30 p.m. as police tried to disperse a crowd on the eastern edge of the park near the intersection of 54th and Cottage Grove. At least 36 shell casings were found on Cottage Grove and inside the park, including casings from a rifle. A weapon was also recovered. Police identified the man killed as 35-year-old Rontonio Gutters. The wounded ranged in age from 21 to 47. One woman was listed in serious condition at Northwestern Memorial Hospital.
1: Meanwhile, the company hired to transport bodies for the city of Chicago could lose its business status over a late payment.
4: Wallace Harrison Funeral Home submitted what the Secretary of State's office calls an unacceptable payment in July. That means the company could face involuntary dissolution if the issue isn't fixed within 60 days, potentially putting its $4.4 million city contract in default. According to the Tribune, Wallace Harrison has received more than $475,000 for its work so far, with the contract set to run through 2030. Neither the mayor's office nor the company president responded to requests for comment. Rachel Pearson, News Radio, 105.9 WBBM.
0: Even more rain is in the forecast at Grand Canyon National Park, this after deadly flash flooding over the weekend.
5: The National Weather Service says more rain and thunderstorms are possible at the Grand Canyon after a major flash flood left one person dead and about 15 others missing. The National Park Service says the body of a 46-year-old man was recovered Sunday evening near Crystal Rapids along the Colorado River. Flooding Saturday in Bright Angel Creek, which flows into the river, led to more than 60 people being airlifted from the depths of the canyon. The audio is courtesy of Erica Viola. Scores of visitors were evacuated over the weekend, and the only water pipeline for tourists and residents was destroyed. Emergency water restrictions in place are preventing tourists from staying overnight at lodges and hotels within the park. I'm Mike Hempen.
1: Economic concerns remain top of mind for millions of Americans ahead of the midterm elections. President Trump making moves to drive down the cost of gasoline. ABC's Mary Bruce.
6: With the midterms fast approaching, President Trump looking to calm economic concerns, announcing a deal with Venezuela to take control of more than 65 billion barrels of Venezuelan oil reserves. The president says he intends to use the Venezuelan oil to fill the U.S. strategic reserves, which are at their lowest levels in decades. Trump claiming it will substantially lower gas prices.
1: The amount of oil involved accounts for roughly 21% of Venezuela's total proven reserves.
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1: Downpours have been a part of this rain system that's creating challenges on the roads. The latest traffic and weather together on the 8s next.
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7: 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In Creston, the Casey's on Lincoln Highway is selling gas for $3.75 a gallon. And in Crystal Lake, the Shell on Highway 14 has gas for $4.03 a gallon.
6: 8:38, traffic and weather together on the 8th. 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Here's Bo Duran.
8: Crews trying to get a handle on a situation northbound on the Tri-State Tollway before Lake Cook Road, where we had a white Chevy Transport bus roll over off the side of the right side of the Tri-State Tollway into the ditch. It's been on its side for the last hour or so. Heavy equipment now trying to get this thing upright, back on its wheels and out of the way, but we're jam-packed on the northbound side of the Tri-State from Gulf Road because of all this activity. 6 miles of jammed up traffic out of Des Plaines all the way up into Northbrook. Give yourself an extra half hour if you're heading north on the Tri-State Tollway. Maybe using Milwaukee Avenue or even Waukegan Road will save you some time. Southbound on the Tri-State, slowing in Lake County today from Route 176 down to past Half Day Road on the Jane Addams. Eastbound, slow spots from Roselle Road to past Barrington Road. Then again, pretty heavy from Elmhurst Road to the Tri-State. The Reagan Tollway eastbound slow spots Farnsworth to Naperville Road. Then again, from Route 83 to the northbound Tri-State Ram. 355 northbound slowing Bountain Road to Ogden. And then off and on from Butterfield on to 290. Edens inbound at 18 minutes from Lake Cook to the Kennedy. Your outbound side of the Edens now 24 minutes from Montrose to Lake Cook. The Kennedy inbound costing you an hour to get from O'Hare to downtown. 42 minutes in from the junction in the local lanes. Earlier stall that was in the Hubbard Street Tunnel now clear. Right lanes back open. The express lanes on the inbound side of the Kennedy save you 5 minutes over those local lanes. The outbound side of the Kennedy at 41 from downtown to O'Hare. The Eisenhower inbound an hour 9 from the Jane Addams Tollway to the Burn Interchange. 45 minutes coming in from Mannheim. Outbound on the Ike, it's 28 to Mannheim, 52 out to I-90. The Stevenson inbound 56 from 355, 42 in from the Tri-State. 26-minute trip out to the Tri-State Tollway waits on the Stevenson northbound on 55 in Will County. Delays are from Route 126 to the Veterans Toll. The Dan Ryan inbound 42 minutes, 95th to downtown. 57 inbound 26 minutes from I-80 to Bishop Ford, 27. 8094 to the Dan Ryan merge. DuSable Lakeshore Drive northbound jammed in from Chicago Avenue into the Oak Street curve. Have a report of a crash in the right lane. Looks like that was a vehicle that went into the wall. Southbound on the drive, heavy spots from Montrose on the Oak Street curve with gapers. On Route 53 northbound, you're heavy from the Jane Addams Tollway to Kirchhoff. Southbound, so Palatine Road to Algonquin Road, 80 eastbound side slow from Harlem to 57, westbound heavy spots Richards to Larkin, 8094 in the westbound delays, but the eastbound Borman heavy from Calumet to Kennedy Avenue, then again from Grant to Broadway. Next traffic at 848, News Radio 105.9.
9: WBBM AccuWeather, still these clouds and thundershowers moving through over the next couple of hours, then some sunshine winds out for the midday and afternoon hours. It becomes breezy, hot, and sticky with a high of 90. Maybe a thunderstorm this evening, otherwise partly cloudy tonight, warm and muggy, though 74. A mix of clouds and sun tomorrow, hot, humid day with a chance for a thunderstorm, high 91. Sunny and even hotter for Wednesday, the high up to 94. It's 73 degrees at Blue Island, 74 Midway, 72 at O'Hare and at the lakefront. We're headed up to 90. I'm AccuWeather meteorologist Joe Lundberg.
6: On the markets, trading has begun. The opening bell, the Dow down 273 points, the NASDAQ down 86, and the S&P down 28 points at 841.
7: Three men are now charged in connection with the pistol whipping and robbery of a 16-year-old in Vernon Hills.
10: 18-year-olds Charles Lynch of Lake Villa and Cesar Santos of Waukegan, along with 20-year-old Anthony Watson of Vernon Hills, face charges and are in custody at the Lake County Jail, according to Vernon Hills police, who say one suspect still is at large. Police say the incident happened on August 27th when a planned meeting at a park on Indianwood Drive turned into a theft and attack, and the teen victim suffered a laceration to his head. Roger Plummer, News Radio, 105.9 WBBM.
6: Roughly 3,000 people are still unaccounted for after last week's devastating flash flood in Nepal. Dozens of Americans are among the missing. ABC's Lionel Moyse.
0: The U.S. mobilizing aid after the deadly landslide in Nepal, with Americans also among the missing.
11: Yeah, it's tough.
0: Families have been waiting for news.
11: It gets harder with every minute, every hour, really, to stay positive, because we would have hoped that we would have heard something from them by now.
0: Another concern, Nepal is on alert for even more flooding, with two other glacier lakes at risk of overflowing. Lionel Moyes, ABC News, New York.
6: Top trending stories and the latest in sports next. Final cuts are in. 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
7: Pabst Blue Ribbon is searching for roughly 40,000 pounds of stolen beer. It happened at an Anheuser-Busch center in California. Officials say fake subcontractors picked up a shipment bound for Tucson. An hour later, the same operation returned to collect a second load of beer. PBR posted online saying, beer is getting warmer, trail is getting colder. If you think you saw our truck, snap a photo and tag us.
6: A government watchdog in Canada calling out the city of Saskatoon over a new piece of public art. It's 3 large plastic rocks and costs nearly $300,000. The Canadian Taxpayers Federation says the city could have bought genuine rocks for less than $17,000 each. City officials are defending it, saying it's part of a vibrant and welcoming city.
7: Yes, and why would we save you guys all that money when we could buy fake rocks.
6: Plastic.
7: For so much more.
6: We have traffic and weather together on the 8s. Just ahead, slowdowns remain on the tri-state. Now sports 8:46. Here's Josh List.
23: Thanks for being with us. Good morning. A bunch of Bears get bumped from the roster on cutdown day. Jerron Dexter traded to Atlanta for DB Clark Phillips III and a fifth rounder. Jack Sanborn's gone. Jedrick Wills, Karan Amagaji cut. And there could be more moves. The waiver wire closes at noon today. The Bears are assembling a 16-man practice squad. And practice for the Panthers kicks off Wednesday at Hallis Hall for the opener week from Sunday the 13th in Carolina. Who knew a White Sox-Astros series starting August 31st would have playoff implications? But with only 26 games to go, the Sox aren't just trying to win the AL Central, up 3.5 games on the Guardians now. But the Sox are also up 3.5 games on Houston, the AL West leaders, in a race for the number 2 playoff seed and a first-round bye. The number 3 seed has to play in the wild card round. And the Sox 4-game winning streak just ended with a loss in Minnesota 5-1. No hit until the 6th, no runs until the 9th. Will Venable turns to 9-6. Anthony Kay against the Astros down in Texas tonight at 7-10. Start of a 4-game series. Now the Cubs host the Brewers tonight in the first of 4, but they're 8 games out of the division chase with 26 left. Swallowed up by the Reds last night 7-5. Shota Imanaga gives up 3 homers. Pete Crow Armstrong chops back with 2 in the Cubs' loss. Scottie Scheffler's Tour Championship victory earns him $10 million, passing Tiger Woods. Scheffler for most money ever made on the PGA Tour, over $136 million. 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
7: It's 8:48. Traffic and weather together on the 8th. Here's Bo Duran.
8: The last couple of hours, crews have been dealing with a rollover bus crash northbound on the Tri-State Tollway just past Willow Road. Looks like they finally were able to get that rolled over bus back on its wheels and out of the way. So the northbound side of the Tri-State Tollway just before Lake Cook Road, all lanes are back open. But you're still seeing heavy traffic heading northbound starting back at Gulf Road. Give yourself an extra 15 minutes or so. Working through that 6-mile delay on the northbound side of the tri-state. Southbound, some slowing out of the Lake Forest Oasis down to past Half-Day Road this morning. Elsewhere on the tollway system, pretty standard fare delays, no lane blockage issues. Elsewhere, the Edens inbound, just 18 minutes from Lake Cook to the Kennedy. The outbound side of the Edens now looking at a 24-minute drive from Montrose into Lake Cook Road. The Kennedy on the inbound side, it's an hour from O'Hare, 42 minutes in from the Edens. That's going to be in the local lanes. The express lanes are saving about 5 minutes for you in the express. The outbound side of the Kennedy, 23 to Montrose, 41 out to O'Hare. The Eisenhower inbound heavy North Avenue to the Tri-State, then off and on from Mannheim to Racine. An hour 9 from the Jane Addams, 45 from Mannheim in. The outbound Ike, 28 to Mannheim, 52 minutes all the way out to the Jane Addams tollway. The Stevenson inbound looking at 56 minutes, 355 to DuSable Lakeshore Drive, 42 in from the Tri-State, 27 out to the Tri-State tollway in Will County. Northbound 55 slow from the Bolingbrook truck scales to the Veterans tollway. The Dan Ryan inbound is a 32-minute commute, 95th and a downtown in both the local and the express, but the outbound Ryan's fine for now. 57 inbound, just 18 minutes from 80 to the Dan Ryan. The Bishop Ford's still heavy from 115th to the merge. That's a 23-minute drive from 80-94 to the Dan Ryan. On DuSable Lakeshore Drive, we have northbound heavy spots from 18th to Monroe. The southbound side of the drive, you're backed up from basically Wilson all the way down into the Oak Street curve today, so some pretty heavy traffic on that southbound side of the drive. On the Route 53 northbound side in the northwest suburbs, you're heavy from the Jane Addams toward Euclid. Southbound slow from Palatine Road to Algonquin Road. I-80 through Joliet looking good. 8094 on the westbound side, just seeing some delays from Burr over towards Broadway. Crash cleanup on the right shoulder. There's the culprit. Next traffic at 8:58. 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
3: WBBM AccuWeather. After the thunder showers depart in the next hour or two, we'll start to see some sunshine for the midday and afternoon hours. The breeze will pick up and it's going to get hot and very humid. The afternoon high about 90. Partly cloudy tonight, warm and muggy, maybe a thunderstorm in the area early, though 74. Clouds and sun, a hot, steamy day tomorrow, a slight chance of a thunderstorm, the high in the low 90s. It's 72 in Kenosha, at O'Hare, and at the lakefront, 74 Midway, or high near 90. I'm AccuWeather meteorologist Joe Lundberg.
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6: 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We'll find out what that's all about in just 60 seconds.
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28: My Cisco stocks are lower. Oil is jumping with the flare-up in the Middle East. The Dow is down 364 at 53,196. The S&P 500 is down 34 at 76.77. And the NASDAQ is lower by 88 points at 26,314. NYMEX crude oil is up almost 3.3% now, right above $86 a barrel. The U.S. and Iran exchanged strikes for the first time in about a month. This latest wave of hostilities is dashing hopes for a near-term normalization of traffic through the Strait of Hormuz. Eli Lilly is buying Merida Biosciences for as much as almost $2.9 billion in cash as it looks to expand beyond the weight loss and diabetes markets that made Lilly the world's biggest drug maker. This deal expands the company's offerings into autoimmune and allergic diseases. Lilly has announced more than $20 billion in deals so far this year, using the windfall from its Zepbound and Mounjaro shots to diversify its pipeline. But the shares are down about 2.3% today. It's a busy week for economic reports, and the biggie is the August employment data on Friday. But before then, we get other job market indicators, including a look at job openings and labor turnover for July. ADP's count of private payroll growth for this month is due. And we also have updates on both manufacturing and the wide-ranging services part of the U.S. economy. With business at 23 and 53 and in the noon business hour, live from Bloomberg, Gina Cervetti, News Radio 105.9, WBBM.
6: 8:54, Dolly Parton laid to rest during a private service outside of Nashville. Over the weekend, musicians paid tribute to the country music icon, ABC's Hannah Bataille.
29: The tributes continued at the Grand Ole Opry, which dedicated its show Saturday night to Dolly. Carly Pierce, who got her start performing at Dollywood as a teen, sang "Those Memories of You."
30: Those memories.
29: And later, a star-studded tribute to 9 to 5, with Jelly Roll making a surprise appearance.
30: Working 9 to 5. What a way to make a living.
29: Dolly was also remembered at a music festival in California, where Olivia Rodrigo and Sarah McLachlan dedicated McLachlan's hit song Angel to her.
6: Parton died Tuesday after a brief battle with cancer. Dolly Parton was 80 years old. Traffic and weather together on the 8s coming up. Slowdowns remain after a rollover bus on the tri-state.
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4: It's 8:58, traffic and weather together on the 8s. Here's Beau Durand.
5: Getting word of an issue in Cicero. Austin reportedly blocked north of 31st Street because of a crash under the railroad viaduct there. So use Ridgeland or Laramie instead. Thank you, David, on the WBBM Mercedes-Benz of Hoffman Estates traffic tip line at 855-780-ROAD for the heads up on that. New issue reported southbound on 355 on the ramp to northbound 55. Sounds like that southbound Veterans Highway ramp to the inbound side of 55 may be blocked with some police activity. So you need to work your way out by exiting at Boughton Road and getting over to Lamont Road instead from that point. Elsewhere on the tollway system, no other issues, lane blockage issues to report. Eden's inbound, heavy past Cicero Avenue. Report of a stalled vehicle in the left lane there. 22 minutes from Lake Hook into the junction. 24 out to Lake Hook Road on the Eden's. The Kennedy in an hour from O'Hare. 42 in from the junction. Outbound on the Kennedy, 41 from downtown to the airport. From the Metro Traffic Center, next report at 908. 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
6: We have some rain continuing. Most of it is gone, though, as we head to a high today of 90 degrees. We'll be in the 90s throughout the week. Right now, 72 degrees.
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6: A new analysis finds executive tariffs have cost Illinois around $17 billion since the start of last year.
8: Bally's steps up its fight with city council over the Chicago casino.
9: That is a concern.
8: I'm political editor Jeff Buckles at City Hall with what the local alderman is saying.
4: More than 900 people are now confirmed dead in the flooding in Nepal and Tibet, with thousands more still missing. Details ahead from ABC News.
6: WBBM Business, the Dow down 349 points, the NASDAQ down 95, and the S&P down 33. A little rain lingering, but sunshine on the way. It's 9 o'clock.
4: From ABC News, I'm Sherry Preston. The death toll from last week's flooding in Nepal and China has now topped more than 900 people, but more than 4,300 are reported missing. ABC's Britt Clennett is there.
10: Well, the accounts coming in now are chilling. I spoke to one American survivor who described it as a serpent coming towards them. She said it sucked everyone in and everything in its path, vehicles, homes. It was horrifying. And she said she managed to escape with her husband within seconds, just running for her life.
4: Erica Viola was one of the lucky ones running for her life in the Grand Canyon over the weekend. She also describes a wall of water during flash flooding.
11: 40 of us running through this knee-deep muddy water trying to make it to the bridge. Once we got to the bridge,

0: when this 15-foot wall of water came through the campground in Phantom Ranch and just wiped out all the bridges in the creek.
1: A man has been confirmed killed, but more than a dozen campers are still missing. There were strikes between the U.S. and Iran overnight, the first in a month. Whether it lasts any longer, however, is still in question.
2: The Washington Post is reporting that several top military leaders have warned Defense Secretary Pete Hegseth that prolonging large-scale operations against Iran is unsustainable and could risk the ability to confront threats elsewhere. As this war continues, the president, we know, is keeping all options on the table, and that means that tens of thousands of troops are being kept on alert.
1: ABC Chief White House Correspondent Mary Bruce, and Lindsey Clancy trial resuming deliberations. They're trying to determine whether to hold her criminally responsible for killing her three children in 2023 in Massachusetts. New York's Metropolitan Museum of Art is canceling its planned Met Gala exhibit centered around fashion designer John Galliano. Critics spoke out about his anti-Semitic comments made in 2010 and 2011. 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
6: 9:03 on Monday morning. Thanks so much for being here. I'm Cisco Cotto. We still have some rain lingering in Chicagoland, but it will break and we'll get some sunshine later in the afternoon. A high of 90 degrees. Right now we're at 72 at O'Hare, 73 Midway, 71 downtown. It's going to be warm all week long. We'll give you more details in your 5-day forecast coming up from AccuWeather at 9:15. Our top local story on WBBM, a new report says Illinois families have paid an average of $3,300 in tariffs since the beginning of last year. WBBM's Nancy Hardy with the details.
7: Illinois' $17 billion in tariffs makes it the fifth highest in the country. That's according to the National Taxpayers Union Foundation, the research arm of a conservative nonprofit that works for lower taxes. The foundation says the biggest category is steel, aluminum, and other metals, followed by auto parts, electrical equipment, and finally food and beverages. Brian Riley, director of the National Taxpayer Union's Free Trade Initiative, told Center Square, Illinois, if your car insurance goes up this year, it may have nothing to do with your driving. Instead, because insurance companies are paying a lot for parts to repair cars in accidents. Nancy Hardy, News Radio 105.9 WBBM.
6: The search continues for a missing Illinois man. He was last seen more than a week ago in Tennessee.
8: A team of almost 60 people has been searching Great Smoky Mountains National Park after Marcin Bakleda Blaschek was reported missing on August 24th. Investigators say his last known location was the parking lot of the Sugarlands Visitor Center on August 22nd. His car and belongings were found, but Bakleda Blaschek was not. A GoFundMe page has been started by the family of Bakleda Blaschek, who's from southwest suburban Lockport. Anyone with information about his whereabouts is asked to contact authorities. Carolina Garibay, News Radio 105.9 WBBM.
6: Investigators say a Gary security guard who was shot and killed Friday night was fired upon by 9 law enforcement officers. Kenneth Williams Jr. tells WBBM his family wants answers after the death of his father, 67-year-old Kenneth Williams Sr.
9: We just want answers. You know, nobody's been in contact. You know, we just like to see, you know, talk to, you know, someone in charge or see body cam footage. You know, so, I mean, it seems strange.
6: Kenneth Williams Sr. was working as a security guard at the metro station near 4th and Broadway in Gary. Officers were called there on reports an armed security guard was acting erratically. That's when Williams was shot. The 6 Gary police officers and 3 Lake County deputies who fired their guns are all on administrative leave as Indiana State Police investigate. Executives at Bally's insist the company's current financial issues are not affecting the plans to finish a Chicago casino along the river, but the local alderman says he's concerned about the future of the development.
10: Obviously, I want the casino to do well.
11: But Westside Alderman Red Burnett says his city council colleagues have hamstrung the casino before it's opened by legalizing neighborhood video gambling citywide.
10: It does violate the host community agreement, and we know that.
11: But other aldermen say Bally's is in violation by announcing plans to slow construction of the hotel, restaurants, and entertainment areas. They've called on Bally's to testify at a hearing next month about the project and about the company's filing that it may need to seek bankruptcy protection in the next 12 months. Bally's executives responded last week, telling aldermen the potential competition of neighborhood video gambling is a bigger financial risk for the Chicago development than its current cash shortage.
12: You think everyone's going to reach an agreement and things are going to be all right?
10: I hope so. I have faith.
11: We're at City Hall. Jeff Buckles, News Radio 105.9 WBBM.
6: A suburban congressman says Ukraine's fight against Russia should be a roadmap for the U.S. military.
13: Democratic Congressman Raja Krishnamoorthy recently visited Ukraine and met with U.S. and Ukrainian military personnel and is now proposing the Learning Effective Strategies and Systems Optimization for National Security, or Lessons from Ukraine Act.
14: We need to rebuild our military industrial base faster and cheaper along the lines of what the Ukrainians have done. Remember, they are under they are under attack, and yet they have a very sophisticated military industrial defense base right now.
13: Among the specifics, Krishnamoorthy says the U.S. needs to focus on building drones and less on traditional fighting tools like tanks and fighter jets. Terry Keschner, News Radio 105.9 WBBM.
6: Remember, you can listen to WBBM really easily first thing in the morning. All you have to do is tell Alexa, Siri, or Google, play WBBM News Radio. That's play WBBM News Radio. 908 Traffic and Weather Together on the 8th, sponsored by Four Seasons Heating, Air Conditioning, Plumbing, Sewer, and Electric. Here's Bo Durant.
15: Got some police activity today. This is going to be on the southbound side of 355. Looks like the ramp to north, the inbound side of I-55. So that's southbound 355, ramp to inbound 55. Blocked with some police activity right now. State police shutting down this ramp. So if you need to get from the southbound side of the Veterans Tollway to the inbound side of the Stevenson, you need to exit at Boughton Road and work your way over to Lamont Road. And then from that point, inbound on 55, you'll be okay. The northbound side of the Veterans Tollway slowing from 75th Street to Ogden, then again slow spots from Butterfield onto 290. Elsewhere on the tollway system, the northbound Tri-State system lingering, slowing off and on from Golf Road to past Willow Road from an earlier crash. Southbound on the Tri-State, lingering delays from the Lake Forest Oasis to past Half Day Road. The Jane Addams Tollway eastbound slow from lead of the Tri-State today. The Reagan Tollway eastbound slow Eola to pass Route 59. And then again heavy from Route 83 to the northbound Tri-State ramp. Eden's inbound heavy past Cicero Avenue. Got a report of a stalled vehicle in the left lane there. So as you make your way into the Kennedy, you're looking at 23 minutes from Lake Hook into the junction. The outbound side of the Eden's 21 from Montrose to Lake Hook. Your Kennedy inbound trip is now a 56-minute drive. That's to get from O'Hare into downtown, and you're looking at 37 in from the junction in the local lanes. Go ahead and get in the Express. They're going to save you 8 minutes this morning. The outbound Kennedy, 18 to Montrose, 32 out to O'Hare. The Eisenhower inbound, an hour 5. From the Jane Addams Tollway to the Burn Interchange, 39 from Mannheim. The outbound I-25 to Mannheim, 43 out to I-90. Stevenson inbound, it's a 56-minute travel time still from 355 to the lakefront. 42 in from the Tri-State, 27 from DuSable Lakeshore Drive out to 294. In Will County, northbound 55, just slow from Route 53. To the Veterans Tollway. The Dan Ryan inbound, 32 minutes, 95th in downtown. That's in both the local and the express lanes. I-57 is all good, but the Bishop Ford inbound remains packed from 115th to the Dan Ryan, 23 minutes from 8094 in today. DuSable Lakeshore Drive northbound, brake lights on 18th to Monroe, southbound heavy from Wilson all the way down to Navy Pier today, so pretty heavy on that southbound side of the drive out of the north side. Route 53 northbound heavy from the Jane Addams Tollway to Euclid, southbound slowing from Palatine Road to Algonquin Road. No delays in I-80 and Joliet. 8094, I-65 in the Indiana Toll Road, nothing too out of the ordinary. From the Metro Traffic Center, next reports at 918. 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
6: We have some rain continuing in some areas south of the city especially. It's on its way out of here, though, and we'll get some sunshine. We're already seeing some of that in some of the northern suburbs. High today of 90 degrees. We'll stay in the 90s pretty much throughout the week. We'll give you more details in your five-day forecast coming up from AccuWeather, just 5 minutes away at 9:15. Right now, we have 72 at O'Hare, 73 Midway, 73 in Naperville, downtown along the lakefront, 71 degrees as we head to that high of 90 degrees. days. On the markets, the Dow down 375 points, the NASDAQ down 134, and the S&P down 39 points. Just ahead, a rash of e-scooters going missing on the north side. We'll tell you about that and more news in just 60 seconds.
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6: Police in Chicago searching for a man accused of several e-scooter thefts on the north side.
19: At least seven incidents are under investigation dating back to early June. The Uptown, East Lakeview, and Roscoe Village neighborhoods have all been hit, according to Chicago police. Investigators say in each case, the suspect, described only as a man in his 50s, removes the scooter's ignition, which allows him to bypass the key starter. Anyone with information now being asked to contact Belmont area detectives. Andy Day, News Radio, 105.9 WBBM.
6: Cubs celebrated their 150th anniversary over the weekend. Several events at Wrigley, including the dedication of the new Founders Clock outside the ballpark. Cubs chairman Tom Ricketts.
20: The Founders Clock celebrates the championship players, fans, traditions, and the city that helped shape Cubs baseball. Since then, Cubs owner William Hulbert helped found the National League in 1876.
6: The team says the permanent four-sided clock will serve as a landmark for residents. It features historic Cubs logos and inscriptions highlighting four eras of franchise history. Traffic and weather together on the 8s around the corner. Before that, though, we'll get to sports. PCA just keeps on popping more at Wrigley.
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6: 9:15 AccuWeather 5-day forecast sponsored by Four Seasons Heating, Air Conditioning, Plumbing, Sewer, and Electric. Here's meteorologist Joe Lundberg.
15: Still looking at a couple of showers and even some rumbles of thunder in the area, but that's probably going to go away over the next 60 minutes or so, Cisco. And then after that, with some sunshine, it's going to become breezy, hot, and humid for the afternoon as we crawl to 90 and real feels reach the mid-90s. Warm and sticky tonight, partly cloudy. Might be a shower or thunderstorm in spots early, though it's 74. Tomorrow, a hot, humid day with clouds and sunshine and a thunderstorm in spots, but most of the day looks rain-free tomorrow. The high up to 91 with the real feels upper 90s. It is going to be a hot, sticky day on Wednesday with sunshine and some clouds. It'll be breezy, mid-90s, those real feels near 100.

0: Thursday, not as hot, but still humid with clouds and sun. A good chance for a thunderstorm, especially north of the city, the high 89. Friday, warm and humid with some sunshine and a chance for a thunderstorm still. The high Friday, about 87. It's 70 in Batavia, 71 at the lakefront, 72 at O'Hare, 73 at Midway. Relative humidity, 83%. The wind southeast at 8, and the barometer, 29.98 inches, and falling. We're headed to 90 this afternoon. I'm AccuWeather, the meteorologist, Joe Lundberg.
1: Get a check of the roads in about 90 seconds. It's 9:16. 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
2: Good morning. If there's any kind of ninth inning comeback going for the Cubs, MVP favorite Pete Crow Armstrong will be in the middle of it.
3: Swung on, hit in the air, deep right center field, back toward the wall. He has done it again. His second home run of the game. Long gone to right center. It's not over yet.
2: Solo homers in the first and ninth innings, numbers 37 and 38 on the year. And still not enough as the Cubs lose at home to the Reds 7-5. Shota Imanaga gives up three long balls. They've dropped 7 of 10 and are now tied with Philly for the top NL wildcard spot. The Cubs take aim at division-leading Milwaukee at Wrigley 6:40 this evening. Clay Holmes on the mound against Kyle Harrison. You get the game on 104.3. The score with Pat Hughes and the crew. Up in Minneapolis, the White Sox four-game winning streak evaporates with a loss to the Twins 5-1. Hitless into the sixth inning. Jordan Hicks gets only two outs. Braden Montgomery drives in the only Sox run of the ninth. The Sox lead the AL Central by 3.5 games as they open a four-game set in Houston tonight at 7:10. Anthony Kay on the mound. Up at Halas Hall, the Bears set the initial 53-man roster, trimming veterans Marcus Davenport and Jedrick Wills, trading defensive lineman Javon Dexter to Atlanta and getting cornerback Clark Phillips in a fifth-round pick. Number one-ranked Scottie Scheffler fires a Sunday 66 to win the Tour Championship. The U.S. Open 24-time Grand Slam winner Novak Djokovic, struggling with a stomach bug and cramps, gets stunned in five sets by Mariano Navone. Josh Liss, News Radio 105.9 WBBM.
1: 9:18, traffic and weather together on the 8th, sponsored by the Chicagoland Roofing Council. Here's Bo Durant.
4: Biggest issue at the moment is going to be in the southbound side of 355 in Will County. Pretty heavy as you approach I-55 because we have police activity shutting down that southbound Veterans Tollway ramp to the inbound side of 55. If you're trying to get to that Stevenson portion of 55, you need to exit at Boughton Road, get over to Lamont Road. Then from Lamont Road, you get to the inbound side of 55, okay. But the ramp directly from the Veterans Tollway to 55 is shut down right now. Once you get onto that inbound side of the Stevenson, you're looking at 55 minutes from the Veterans Tollway to DuSable Lakeshore Drive. 40 minutes coming in from the Tri-State, 21 minutes out to 294 at the moment. We also have some slowing on the northbound side of I-55 getting out of Bolingbrook. You're heavy from Route 53 to Joliet Road. That's where there's police activity in the left lane. It's all related to that that police activity up on the ramp as well. So kind of some busy area here getting out of Bolingbrook. On the Edens, the inbound side, heavy past Cicero Avenue towards the Kennedy stall that was in the left lane there is now clear. Still 20 minutes from Lake Hook to the junction, but the outbound Edens all good. The Kennedy inbound now at 50 minutes from O'Hare to downtown. It's a 35-minute travel time coming in from the junction in the local lanes. The express lanes are going to save you about 6 minutes on your inbound trip. The outbound side of the Kennedy Expressway, 15 to Montrose, 29 out to O'Hare. Eisenhower heading inbound an hour 5 from the Jane Addams. It's 39 from Mannheim in, 25 minutes out to Mannheim on the Ike. Your Dan Ryan inbound travel time still 25 minutes, 95 to downtown. Outbound a bit slow around the Chicago Skyway. 57 inbound tap in the breaks Halstead to the Dan Ryan, but the Bishop Ford remains packed from 115th to the merge. 22 minutes, maybe 94 to the Ryan. DuSable Lakeshore Drive northbound lingering delays through Grant Park. Southbound remains pretty heavy from Irving Park Road all the way down to Navy Pier today. Expect some heavy or some extra travel time southbound on the drive out of the north side. The Tri-State Tollway heading northbound. It's a little bit of slowing as you approach the Eisenhower and then a tap of the brakes from Golf Road up just before Willow Road before it breaks open. The southbound side of the Tri-State Tollway, nothing too crazy. The Jane Addams all clear now. The Reagan Tollway eastbound heavy from Route 83 to the northbound Tri-State ramp. Route 53 both directions, so in the work zone in Rolling Meadows. No major delays in or out of northwest Indiana. 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
1: We have some sunshine, some of the northern burbs, but still clouds and even a little rain remaining in the area. A high today of 90 degrees. Right now we have 72 at O'Hare, 73 at Midway, downtown 71 degrees. On the markets, the Dow down 378 points, the NASDAQ is down 111, and the S&P is down 35 points at 920. Our top story this hour, the small funeral home company responsible for Chicago's body removal services is reportedly at risk of losing its contract. Records show the company made an unacceptable payment to the state for its business license. WBBM's Rachel Pearson will have much more on this story coming up at 9:31. It's 9:21.
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1: We have the latest in business news coming up. Trading's begun, and we have quite a bit of red on Wall Street already this morning. We'll tell you what's going on in just 60 seconds.
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1: 923 Business News. Bloomberg, here's Gina Cervetti.
6: Cisco stocks are moving lower here as oil prices move higher with a flare-up in the Middle East. The Dow is down 393 at 53,167. The S&P 500 lower by 41 at 76.71. And the NASDAQ now down 135 points at 26,266. NYMEX crude is up about 2.8% at $85.70 a barrel. The U.S. and Iran exchanged strikes for the first time in about a month. NVIDIA is investing $3.5 billion into MediaTek, deepening collaboration with the Taiwanese chipmaker at a time when it's working to persuade more companies to build chips that plug into its dominant data center ecosystem. Honda and Nissan are teaming up on their first collaboration since ending talks to combine last year. The two companies have agreed to jointly develop key software for their next generation cars, working on a new in-vehicle operating system and the electronic control units that act as a car's central computing system. Honda and Nissan are planning to roll out this new technology starting in the year 2029. And once again, we are seeing stocks lower here right across the board on the final day of the month. With business at 23 and 53 and in the noon business hour, live from Bloomberg, Gina Cervetti, News Radio 105.9 WBBM.
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2: 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Here's Bo Durant.
3: Southbound 355, ramp to inbound 55, still shut down. Police activity here, so that ramp from the southbound Veterans Tollway to the inbound Stevenson is completely blocked. Looks like we may have the left lane blocked on the inbound side of 55 underneath this as well. So you'll need to, if you're southbound on the Veterans Tollway and trying to get to inbound 55, exit Boughton Road, get to Lamont Road, that's your way around this. If you're coming out of Will County, northbound 55, just go over to the right, give them some space to work as you make way from Route 53 up to the Veterans Tollway. Where that delay is. Eden's on the inbound side, heavy past Cicero Avenue. We had an earlier stall, now clear out of the left lane. The outbound side of the Eden's all good. The Kennedy inbound, new issue at Lawrence. Report of a stalled vehicle there in the left lane. Traffic heavy from Nagel because of it. Thanks to our tipster Bill on the WBBM Mercedes-Benz of Hoffman Estates traffic tip line at 855-780 Road for the heads up. 48 minutes from O'Hare to downtown. 35 minutes coming into downtown from the junction. That's if you're in the local lanes. Go ahead and get in the express lanes. They'll save you 5 minutes. They're a better option passing the Wintrust mural near North Avenue. The outbound Kennedy, 13 to Montrose, 26 out to O'Hare. Eisner inbound, 57 from the Jane Addams, 33 from Manheim. In the outbound Ike at 25 to Manheim. On the Stevenson inbound, once you get onto it, 55 minutes from the Veterans Tollway, 40 from the Tri-State to the Lakefront, 21 minutes from DuSable Lakeshore Drive out to 294. The Dan Ryan inbound, still 25 minutes, 95th to downtown, 57 and 17 from I-80 to Bishopport, 22. 80-94 to the Dan Ryan merge, still pretty heavy southbound on DuSable Lakeshore Drive from Irving Park Road all the way down to Navy Pier. Next traffic at 938, News Radio 105.9 WBBM.
2: We have a little rain continuing, but it is mostly out of here. And by later this afternoon, we'll all get a little bit of sunshine. A high of 90 degrees. By Wednesday, we'll be well up into the mid-90s. Right now, 72 O'Hare, 71 downtown.
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2: 9:30 on Monday morning. It's really great to have you here. I'm Cisco Cotto. These are the top stories on News Radio WBBM. Late payments are threatening the business license of Chicago's body removal contractor. Illinois health officials say the state's vaccination rate has helped keep the number of infections low despite a nationwide measles outbreak. The U.S. and Iran trade military strikes for the first time in weeks. Plus, jury deliberations resume today in the murder trial of Lindsey Clancy. WBBM Business. The Dow is down 426 points. The NASDAQ down 134 and the S&P down 43 points. We have a little bit of sunshine in some of the northern burbs, but still some scattered rain showers in the area. We'll all get some sunshine later in the day. High of 90 degrees. We're at 72 at O'Hare, 71 downtown at 931. There are new questions today about the funeral home company that handles body removals for the city. WBBM's Rachel Pearson with the details.
5: State records show Wallace Harrison Funeral Home is at risk of being dissolved over unpaid business license fees. Its nearly $500,000 city contract requires the company maintain its licenses and pay all required taxes or risk termination. The Tribune reports a competing contractor is already suing Chicago over the award, claiming Wallace Harrison lacked the staffing and insurance needed for the job. The company's previously defended its performance, saying the city work has gone well. A court hearing is scheduled for October. Rachel Pearson, News Radio, 105.9 WBBM.
2: President Trump's tariffs have cost Illinois $17 billion, according to a new estimate.

0: Met by the Trade Partnership Worldwide. It breaks down about $3,300 a household. The taxpayer advocate says Illinois paid an extra $1.2 billion in tariffs for steel, aluminum, and other metals, plus an extra $1.1 billion in tariffs on auto parts. Americans can now get a better idea of the tariff's impact on a website called tariffs.org. It breaks down tariff costs by state. The nation is dealing with its largest measles outbreak in more than 30 years. Health officials say Illinois is clear so far.
1: Leaders credit an overall high vaccination rate for the lack of measles surge across Illinois at a time many U.S. states are seeing cases spike. The Centers for Disease Control and Prevention has confirmed nearly 3,000 measles cases and at least two deaths so far this year across the country. The Daily Herald reports Illinois has only seen five cases of the measles in 2026, including an unvaccinated student at Caneland High School. Andy Dane, News Radio, 105.9 WBBM.
0: The war with Iran is now in its sixth month. For the first time in weeks, both sides are trading missile strikes. ABC's Mary Bruce.
2: According to Central Command, the U.S. hitting two Iranian rocket launchers that were preparing to launch sea mines into the Strait of Hormuz, just days after the Pentagon said they had completely demined the critical waterway. Iran quickly responding, firing eight missiles at U.S. bases in Jordan.
0: Jordanian security sources tell ABC News some of those missiles were not intercepted, but there were no casualties. The GOP is preparing for a very unconventional convention.
3: It's not the first time it's happened. In 1984,
4: Nancy and I extend our deep thanks to the Lone Star State and the Big D, the city of Dallas.
3: But next week's Republican convention in Dallas will not include the nomination of a presidential candidate or a debate over a platform. President Trump is said to have personally picked the date and the location as a way to fire up the GOP base going into a midterm election with extremely competitive races and control of Congress on the line. Jim Ryan, ABC News in Dallas-Fort Worth.
0: Deliberations resume today in the Lindsey Clancy murder trial. Jurors in Massachusetts have to decide whether to hold the former nurse criminally responsible for killing her three children in 2023.
5: Jurors in the Lindsey Clancy murder case are deciding whether she is criminally responsible for killing her three children at her Massachusetts home in 2023. Both sides agree she took their lives, but Clancy's attorneys argue she was suffering from postpartum psychosis and that poor medical care exacerbated her condition. Prosecutors argue she intentionally strangled them because she wanted to take her own life and killed her children because they were keeping her from ending her misery. Deliberations began Thursday. Over the past 5 weeks, the jury heard testimony from doctors, first responders, relatives, and even Clancy's former husband. I'm Julie Walker.
0: Lots of help behind the scenes today. Thank yous at the editor's desk, Brett Gogol, writer Jack Pointer, assistant producer Annie Kozel, traffic producer Brian Peck, and managing editor Zach Weber. Traffic and weather together on the 8th, just ahead, the latest on that police activity on 355.
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0: 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In Thornton, the BP on Margaret has gas for $3.99 a gallon. Traffic and weather together on the 8th just ahead. First, what's coming up midday and on the noon business hour? Here's Rob Hart.
13: Well, good morning. Happy Monday. Coming up at the noon business hour, we'll set up the week ahead in data. New numbers on manufacturing and construction spending leading up to Friday's jobs report. The biggest gift you can give your family is to plan your own funeral. We'll look into the dollars and cents. Would you go to a birthday party where your friend has a cover charge for an open bar? It's happening more and more, and it's Stock Picker Monday. Our expert will have some recommendations. All that and more coming up midday right here on WBBM.
0: Thanks, Rob. 938. Traffic and weather together on the 8s. Here's Bo Durant.
14: Have problems on the Edens right now. The inbound side of the Edens jam solid as you make it from Tower Road to Willow Road. Sounds like we have a crash, and it's got the two left lanes blocked. That's why we have this mess on the North Shore. So the inbound side of the Edens jam from Tower to Willow, 33 minutes from Lake Hook into the junction. The outbound side of the Edens, you're jammed up from Lake Avenue out to Willow Road as well. That's either gapers or possibly emergency crews blocking the left lane heading outbound. So a really big mess on that outbound trip as well. 25 minutes from Montrose out to Lake Cook Road. The Kennedy inbound at Lawrence had a report of a stall on the left lane. Looks like IDOT crews already popped that out of there. 48 minutes from O'Hare, 35 in from the Edens in the local lanes. The express lanes will save you about 5 minutes if you use them. The outbound Kennedy 26 out to the airport. Eisenhower inbound 57 from the Jane Addams and 33 minutes from Mannheim into downtown. The outbound side of the Eisenhower, you're checking in at a 20-minute pace. Or rather, a 18-minute pace out to Mannheim, and it's a 36-minute pace out to I-90. On the Stevenson inbound, 45 minutes from 355, 32 in from the Tri-State. The outbound Stevenson packed in from Cass to 355. This is all because we have police activity on the southbound 355 ramp that takes you to northbound 55. It looks like at this point we've shut down 55. So 55 is closed from Lamont Road to 355. Looks like both directions of I-55 are now shut down at 355 with this police activity. So you need to avoid the area of 355 and 55 at that interchange. It's completely shut down on that outbound side of 55. Bail out at Route 83, work your way up to 75th Street. If you're on the inbound side of 55, northbound 55 out of Will County, you need to probably get to Boughton Road. From Boughton Road to Lamont Road, that's going to be your way to get to the inbound side of 55. 55 completely shut down both directions at 355 now with police activity. The Dan Ryan inbound, 24 minutes, 95th to downtown. Outbound is okay. 57, no major problems. The Bishop Ford inbound, 22 minutes, 80-94 to the Dan Ryan. DuSable Lakeshore Drive northbound, flowing through Grant Park. Southbound remains pretty heavy from Belmont as you make your way down into the Oak Street curve. On the Illinois Tollway system, that's the big issue. The southbound 355 ramps, northbound 55 closed with this police activity. But the big part of that is 55 now completely shut down both directions at the Veterans Tollway. Next report at 948, News Radio 105.9.
15: WBBM Active Weather, leftover clouds and a shower or thunderstorm over the next hour or so, then some sunshine for the afternoon, becoming breezy, hot, and steamy. Our high gets to 90. Partly cloudy, warm, and muggy tonight. Perhaps a shower or thunderstorm in spots early, the low's 74. Hot and humid tomorrow with clouds and sunshine and a stray thunderstorm, the high 91. Even sunnier and hotter for Wednesday, the high up to 94. Right now it's 71 degrees in Lansing and at the lakefront, 72 at O'Hare and 73 at Midway. We're headed up to 90. I'm AccuWeather meteorologist Joe Lundberg.
0: On the markets, the Dow down 363 points, the NASDAQ is down 120, and the S&P down 36 points at 940. Three men now face charges in connection with the robbery of a teenager last week in Vernon Hills.
16: The suspects, ages 18, 18, and 20, each face two charges of aggravated battery and single charges of armed robbery and theft. Vernon Hills police say on August 27th, a 16-year-old boy met in a park with someone he knew when three other males showed up. One suspect punched the victim, and another struck him on the head with a gun. Paramedics took the teen victim to a hospital where he was treated for a laceration to his head. Police say one suspect is at large. Roger Plummer, News Radio, 105.9 WBBM.
0: As Americans grapple with inflation ahead of the midterms, President Trump's announcing a new move to keep beef affordable. ABC's Allison Kosick.
17: The Trump administration is expected to announce new rules this week to make it easier for cattle ranchers to process their own meat and sell directly to consumers without USDA inspections. President Trump saying the few companies that control most of the meat processing capacity in the U.S. make up a, quote, nasty monopoly. Some producers say that consolidation, among other issues, has driven up prices, and cutting red tape could help.
0: Meanwhile, the president is pausing tariffs on some foreign beef imports starting tomorrow. Top trending stories coming up next. Also, the latest in sports, PCA pops another pair.
12: This November 3rd, the midterm election is more than politics. 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Pritzker takes on Bailey for governor, and Stratton takes on Tracy in the Senate. 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
0: You typically think memory loss only affects elderly people. It may not be true. A team at Binghamton University conducted memory tests on adults ages 18 to 74. They found a big decline in memory accuracy from people ages 20 to 30. The study author says they would need to follow subjects over multiple years to determine how their memories are changing. A craving for Chinese food helped police in California make an arrest. The Monrovia Police Department say officers tried to arrest a wanted man twice, but he was able to get away both times. During a break at Panda Express, the wanted man just happened to walk in right past the officers. The department says it's unsure whether to credit good police work, bad timing, or just the delicious chow mein. Grab your picnic basket and a blanket. Today is National Eat Outside Day. The rain's on its way out. It's going to be fine later. The French made al fresco dining popular during the French Revolution, 1789. The former royal parks were open to the public.

0: Traffic and weather together on the 8s. Coming up next, slowdowns on the Edens. Now sports, 946. Here's Josh List.
1: Morning. 32 NFL teams have filleted their rosters to 53 men, and clubs like the Bears are sizing up, swooping in to make more moves, possibly. The waiver claim deadline is at noon. They need to assemble a 16-man practice squad, too. It's full speed ahead for the front office, while head coach Ben Johnson assembles the final 53-man roster at practice Wednesday.
2: It will be a lot of situational work. It'll be special teams emphasis. It'll be a good, heavy, padded practice again. We'll give them some time away to be with their families and hit the reset button. We've had a nice, healthy, long camp here. When they come back, I know they'll be amped up and ready to go for Carolina.
1: Yeah, the Panthers in the season opener week from Sunday, the 13th on the road. Rain can't cool off Pete Crow Armstrong's bat, launching two solo home runs. But the Cubs drop their 7th in 10 games. At home to the Reds, 7-5. The first-place Brewers are at Wrigley Field tonight, up 8 games on the Cubs. We're now tied with the Phillies for the top NL wild card, but do have the tiebreaker. Snap goes the White Sox 4-game winning streak, losing to Minnesota 5-1. No hit until 2 outs in the 6th. And down in Houston tonight is where you find the Sox pitching Anthony Kay. The Sox are up 3.5 games on Cleveland and 3.5 on Houston for that number 2 playoff spot in the first round playoff bye. U.S. Open Night 1, a sickly Novak Djokovic gets stunned in 5 sets. 46-year-old Venus Williams bows out in straight sets. Scottie Scheffler rallies from 3 shots back with a Sunday 66 and wins the PGA Tour Championship by 3 shots over Victor Hovland. Josh Liss, News Radio 105.9 WBBM.
0: 948, traffic and weather together on the 8th. 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
3: Huge delay on the North Shore, the both directions of the Edens right now. Jam solid approaching Willow Road. This is where we have an inbound crash. Sounds like this inbound crash has the 2 left lanes blocked. You're packed, jam-packed from Dundee on that southbound trip or the inbound trip on the Edens. And that's why you're looking at 36 minutes from Lake Cook into the junction. The outbound side of the Edens packed solid from Lake Avenue to Willow Road. Sounds like emergency vehicles are blocking the left lane heading outbound as well. So 29 minutes from Montrose out to Lake Cook. Bail out from the Edens. Use Waukegan Road instead. That is going to be your BFF to avoid the huge mess on the North Shore today. We still have a mess in Will County as well. The southbound 355 ramp to inbound 55 remains blocked with police activity. With that ramp blocked, if you're south on the Veterans Tollway trying to get to the inbound Stevenson, take Boughton to Lamont Road. That's your way around it. Now, the good news is that I-55 is back open under the Veterans Tollway. It had been shut down for a few minutes with this police activity, but it looks like the outbound side of 55 traffic is getting through once again. You're just seeing heavy traffic from Route 83 to before Lamont Road. 33 minutes out to the Veterans Tollway. The inbound Stevenson, 40 minutes from 355 in. 32 in from the Tri-State getting out of Will County. Northbound 55 jam past Weber Road to Joliet Road, but those lanes back open after being shut down for a few. The Kennedy inbound, 41 minutes from O'Hare to downtown, and you're looking at 29 in from the Edens, both in the local and the express lanes. 22 out to O'Hare. The Eisenhower inbound, 51-minute trip from the Jane Addams. It's 29 from Mannheim in. 18 minutes out to Mannheim on the Ike. On the Dan Ryan inbound, 24 minutes from 95th outbound, just 14 to the split. 57 inbound, 17 minutes from I-80 to the merge. The Bishop Ford, still a 20-minute trip, 80-94 to the Dan Ryan. DuSable Lakeshore Drive northbound, lingering delays through Grand Park. Southbound heavy spots from Belmont to Michigan Avenue. That's where we have a report of a crash on that southbound side of the drive, right at Michigan Avenue. The Tri-State Tollway northbound, still from Cermak Road to the Eisenhower. Southbound slowing from the Grand Avenue curve to the Ike. But the Jane Addams Tollway eastbound, still lingering delay from Lee to the Tri-State. Reagan Tollway eastbound, slow Eola to pass Route 59. And from Route 83 to that northbound Tri-State ramp. 355 northbound, slowing 75th to Ogden. And from Butterfield on to 290, still off and on. Route 53 both directions, still in the work zone in Rolling Meadows. I-80 and Joliet's great. In northwest Indiana, no major issues at the moment. Next traffic at 9:58, News Radio 105.9 WBBM.
0: We have a little rain remaining, especially in the south suburbs. For the most part, though, it is out of here, and we're starting to see a few peaks at the sun. All of us should get some sunshine, at least a little bit today. High of 90 degrees. We're at 72 at O'Hare, 73 at Midway, Joliet 75. Downtown along the lakefront, 71 degrees, heading to a high of 90 degrees. It's 9:50.
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0: After 3 years of staging the Festival of India, organizers say this year's festival will be bigger and even more vibrant.
5: The Festival of India, also known as Swadeshi Mela, celebrates India's rich heritage while creating a platform for small business, artisans, restaurants, and corporate partners to connect directly with a diverse audience. The 3-day event highlights the spirit of India through traditional and modern performances, food, and community networking. Organizers say there will be nonstop cultural programs during the day and musical concerts in the evening, fun for the whole family. The Festival of India will be at the Mall of India in Naperville, September 11th through the 13th. Jan Coleman, 105.9 WBBM.
0: Health officials in North Carolina are warning people to check in with their doctors after

0: After rabies was found in goats at a traveling petting zoo, officials say the goats were exposed to humans for about a month. ABC's Faith Abube.
1: Rabies can be fatal. The animals were from Farm Adventures Petting Zoo. The owner says she had no idea they were infected, and she believes a rabid skunk entered their enclosure and infected them. Now, doctors do say symptoms can begin weeks or even months after exposure, but it's extremely rare to see rabies in humans in the U.S. The last time rabies was confirmed in a person in North Carolina was actually 15 years ago.
0: That traveling zoo has made at least 10 stops since July 28th, including one at an assisted living facility and another at a back-to-school event. A music festival making an even bigger impact thanks to Melinda French Gates. The philanthropist doubled the money raised by singer Olivia Rodrigo's Daisy Chain Fields Music Festival. It was held over the weekend in California. A total of $20 million will now go towards several nonprofits that benefit women and girls. Rodrigo headlined the festival. Other performers included Chapel Roan, The Breeders, Stevie Nicks, and Alanis Morissette. Aurora's city council approving a major project to build townhomes that will save people money.
2: The developer, MI Homes, plans to construct 185 townhomes on the land in the triangle created by the intersection of Ogden Avenue and 75th Street. As part of its agreement with the city of Aurora, MI Homes must submit a report showing its designs will meet energy efficiency standards and submit verification that the homes meet those energy standards after construction. Roger Plummer, News Radio, 105.9 WBBM.
0: 9:53, Business News, Bloomberg. Here's Gina Cervetti.
3: Cisco, a flare-up in geopolitical risks is sending stocks and bonds lower as oil prices jump. The Dow is down 332 at 53,225. The S&P is lower by 39 at 76.73. And the NASDAQ is down 134 at 26,267. The U.S. and Iran exchanged strikes for the first time in about a month. And we are seeing NYMEX crude oil up about 2.33% at $85.35 a barrel this morning. Sources tell Bloomberg that LIV Golf is preparing to file for bankruptcy protection as early as next week. We've learned that the entity would use a Chapter 11 filing to implement a transaction that will see players have control of the league. A LIV spokesperson did not have a comment on the potential timing of a filing, but said any such move could pave the way to the league's next phase by resolving its current obligations within the U.S. legal system. Once again, a lower close, I should say a lower start to the day here so far on Wall Street to close out the month of August. The Dow down 330 points so far today. With business at 23 and 53 and in the noon business hour, live from Bloomberg, Gina Cervetti, News Radio 105.9 WBBM.
0: Traffic and weather together on the 8th, just ahead. Slowdowns on the Edens after a crash.
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0: 9:58, traffic and weather together on the 8s. Here's Bo Duran.
15: Biggest mess today, the inbound side of the Edens, jammed up from Dundee to Willow Road. This is where IDOT crew is working to get a crash cleaned up in the two left lanes. Still 32 minutes from Lake Cook into the junction. Outbound heavy from Old Orchard to Willow with gapers. 22 from Montrose out to Lake Cook Road. Might want to use Waukegan Road instead. Good news, southbound 355 ramp to inbound 55 back open after earlier police activity. Looking pretty good in the area now. 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
0: We have sunshine in some areas, still a little rain remaining, but for the most part, it is out of here. We'll have a high of 90 degrees, and we'll be hanging in the 90s throughout the week. We're at 72 right now at O'Hare, 73 at Midway, 71 degrees downtown.
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17: This is Nancy Hardy. There's a reward, but no arrests yet in a mass shooting in a Southside park that left one man dead and more than a dozen people wounded.
0: The search is on for an Illinois man who's been missing from the Smoky Mountains for more than a week. 14 people are still missing after flash flooding in the Grand Canyon. ABC News is next. WBBM Business, rough day so far on Wall Street. The Dow down 297, the NASDAQ down 107, and the S&P down 33 points. We have a little sunshine, and we'll get more later this afternoon as the rain gets out of here. High of 90 degrees. It's 10 o'clock.
17: From ABC News, I'm Sherry Preston. The jury in one of the most closely watched court cases in the country is once again deliberating. The question jurors must answer: should the Massachusetts mom criminally responsible for killing her children, even though she says she was suffering from postpartum psychosis at the time? With more on the Lindsay Clancy trial, ABC's Aaron Katursky is in Plymouth.
18: The defense has argued she was over-medicated and failed by the healthcare system. Prosecutors said Clancy was in control and aware of her carefully planned strangulation of Cora, Dawson, and Callan while her husband was out running errands. And with the jury out, Clancy's attorney told us that she's nervous, sad, and scared. Her trial has become a referendum on motherhood and mental health.
17: It has been 9 days and still no sign of Riley Wilderman's mother.
19: We feel so much heartbreak and so much sadness and pain, like a deep guttural pain.
17: She is one of about 85 Americans still missing after catastrophic flooding between China and Nepal. More than 900 people are confirmed to have been killed, more than 4,000 still unaccounted for. There are 14 people still missing in the Grand Canyon after flash flooding in the national park over the weekend. Erica Viola and her husband struggled to get out and almost didn't make it.
20: Running as hard as I could, but you can't get too far in knee-deep mud and water and debris everywhere. And yeah, there was a moment there where I didn't think I was going to be able to make it in time.
3: The U.S. hitting two Iranian rocket launchers overnight, Iran striking the UAE in the first back-and-forth attacks in at least a month, oil prices back up. The prediction market Kalshi has had plenty of people betting on things they weren't supposed to. Now it's issued the first lifetime ban against disgraced Congressman George Santos, who made public statements about his planned attendance at the State of the Union address and then wagered on it. This is ABC News.
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0: It's 10:03 on Monday morning, August 31st. Good morning. Thanks for joining us. I'm Rob Hart. The rain pushing out of the area. Partly sunny skies at O'Hare right now. 73 degrees going up to 90. The Acura, the real field temperatures in the mid-90s. The clouds will break for sunshine, becoming breezy, hot, and humid. And a warm week ahead. The details in the five-day forecast coming up at 10:15. We have a crash on the Edens. Tell you about that in traffic coming up in 5 minutes. Our top local story on News Radio WBBM. A $10,000 reward is being offered by Cook County Crime Stoppers for information leading to the arrest of a person who killed one and wounded 14 others in a mass shooting over the weekend. The details from WBBM's Nancy Hardy.
22: A medical examiner identified 35-year-old Rontonio Gutters as the man killed Saturday night in Washington Park. Police say the other victims are five men and nine women, ranging in age from 47 to 21. Most were in good condition, a few in fair condition after the shooting at 11:30. Some were in the park for a reunion of former residents of the Robert Taylor homes when a witness says two men or young men dressed in black and ski masks fired into the park from Cottage Grove. Chicago police were already there trying to break up the crowds. Nancy Hardy, News Radio 105.9 WBBM.
0: A man from Illinois who disappeared in a national park in Tennessee over a week ago, and now his family is going down there to look for him.
23: Search efforts expanded over the weekend for Marcin Bakleda Blaschek, who is reported missing in Great Smoky Mountains National Park in Tennessee. Investigators say his last known location was the parking lot of the Sugarlands Visitor Center on August 22nd. His vehicle was found along with his personal belongings. He was reported missing 2 days later. Bakleda Blaschek is from southwest suburban Lockport. His family has started a GoFundMe page as they have, quote, put their lives on hold and traveled to Tennessee to search for him. Carolina Garibay, News Radio 105.9 WBBM.
0: Federal investigators are looking into issues that caused a deadly train crash in Elgin.
24: A Union Pacific locomotive hit a landscaping truck at the State Street crossing in Elgin last October, killing 56-year-old Martin Martinez Jimenez and seriously injuring two passengers. A preliminary report from the National Transportation Safety Board found the gates and flashing lights didn't activate until the locomotive was nearly in the crossing. The engineer and conductor had also been working working for more than 10 hours, and both acknowledged they were tired. The investigation is still underway. Rachel Pearson, News Radio, 105.9 WBBM.
0: Those delivery drivers you see swooping into your neighborhood to drop off packages could have a slightly easier path under a proposal now being considered in the Chicago City Council.
2: We've all seen them, vans and trucks and even private cars driven by blue-vested delivery people rushing onto city streets, double parking and rushing back out. Southwest Side Alderwoman Julia Ramirez says you or your neighbors might get that package in an hour, but at what cost?
4: Are these workers, you know, given the protections that they need?
2: She says Amazon and other companies have set delivery quotas that create unsafe conditions for drivers and others.
4: A lot of drivers say, you know, they don't end up taking their breaks. They really don't have access to bathrooms.
2: Her proposed ordinance would require delivery companies to set quotas that don't interfere with workers' required breaks and other protections, and to share information about past workplace safety and other violations. Repeated violations could cost them their licenses.
4: The standards are now, you know, really kind of plummeting.
2: A hearing on the proposal is set for next month at City Council. Jeff Buckles, News Radio 105.9. WBBM.
0: Executives at Bally's are pushing back against claims from Chicago aldermen about its decision to throttle back construction of the company's permanent casino in the city. City council members have called on Bally's to answer questions at a hearing about whether the company's warning about its financial performance is fueling the decision to delay finishing the complex's hotel, restaurants, and event spaces. Bally's has now told aldermen that last year's vote legalizing video gambling terminals in neighborhoods represents more of a threat to the casino than its recent financial disclosures. The casino is in the ward of Westside Alderman Red Burnett.
5: I understand my colleagues' desire to have gaming near the perimeters where they see a lot of the traffic going to the neighboring suburbs. I completely understand that, but we have to come to some type of agreement that it works for everyone.
0: The hearing is set for next month. West suburban Aurora will be getting nearly 200 new energy-efficient townhomes over the next 4 years.
6: The Kingsley Row subdivision homes, to be built near the intersection of Ogden Avenue and 75th Street, will exceed standard-based building codes. The Aurora City Council approved a plan that calls for each townhome to use less energy for heating, cooling, and lighting, plus improve indoor air quality. Aurora City officials said the townhomes development will create needed housing along with increased property and sales tax revenue. Roger Plummer, News Radio, 105.9 WBBM.
0: 10:08, traffic and weather together on the 8s. Good morning, Abby Ryan.
7: Good morning, Rob. The Edens on the inbound side. It is still stacked, and that is heavy past Dundee on over to Willow. Cleanup of a crash there on the left shoulder. If you're on the inbound side, your travel time from Lake Cook to the Kennedy Junction taking you about 25 minutes right now. The outbound side, 18, heavy from Old Orchard to Willow with your Gapers delay. Kennedy outbound, 9 minutes to Montrose, 21 to the airport, 3 minutes slower on the inbound local lanes. The inbound side of the Kennedy 37 O'Hare to downtown, heavy from Cumberland to Lawrence, Irving Park to the Hubbard Street Tunnel. Again, 3 minutes slower if you take the express inbound, 24 from the Edens Junction into downtown. Now, if you're on the Eisenhower I-290 inbound, a 42-minute ride from I-90, 24 coming on in from Mannheim, outbound 18 to Mannheim. And we have 36 out to I-90. The outbound side of the Stevenson, that is fine. Inbound 36, the 355 into DuSable Lakeshore Drive, 28 coming in from 294. I-55 northbound in Will County, heavy spots 53 to 355. Dan Ryan, inbound 19. It's slow from Pershing to Roosevelt. Same with the express lanes. Outbound is clear. I-57 looks good. Bishop Ford inbound, a 15-minute ride. Next report from the Metro Traffic Center at 1018. News Radio 105.9 WBBM.
0: AccuWeather. The forecast for the rest of today, clouds breaking for some sunshine, becoming breezy, hot, and humid, a high of 90. AccuWeather real field temperatures in the mid-90s. Then tonight, maybe a thunderstorm early on. Otherwise, partly cloudy, warm and humid, and a low of 74. Tomorrow, times of sun and clouds, hot and humid. A stray thunderstorm mainly north of Chicago, a high of 92. Real feels in the upper 90s. Right now, we have 73 degrees at O'Hare under partly sunny skies. 72 at the lakefront, 75 in Naperville, Glenview, partly sunny, 75. Markets are lower. The Dow was down 346 points, NASDAQ down 106, and the S&P 500 down 35. It's 1010.
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9: 10-11, police are warning people on the north side about a serial e-scooter thief.
10: Chicago police say their suspect, described only as a man in his 50s, is responsible for at least 7 e-scooter thefts since early June, mainly on Chicago's north side. That includes Uptown, East Lakeview, and Roscoe Village. The man allegedly bypasses the key starter by removing the scooter's ignition. Most recent incidents were reported in the same area, the 46 and 4700 blocks of Northwestern Avenue in the Lincoln Square neighborhood. Andy Day, News Radio, 105.9 WBBM.
9: A program that has given dozens of Cook County families free solar panels for their homes over the last couple of years is wrapping up. Suzanne Malik McKenna, director of Cook County's Department of Environment and Sustainability, says technology is getting better and accessibility is getting easier for alternative energy.
11: The different types of renewable energy, for instance, is changing so regularly. Back in, you know, early 2000, there were a few solar panel companies. Those changed, and the technology of solar panels has changed dramatically. There's even building integrated solar. So there's a range of different products.
9: The free solar energy systems went to nearly 100 households in Cook County, earning between 80 and 120% of the area median income. It's 10:13. We'll check the 5-day forecast from AccuWeather next.
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9: 10:15, the 5-day forecast from AccuWeather, sponsored by Four Seasons Heating, Air Conditioning, Plumbing, Sewer, and Electric. And here is meteorologist Joe Lundberg.
10: WBBM AccuWeather for the rest of today, drying out. Clouds will break for some sunshine. It'll become breezy, hot, and humid this afternoon with a high near 90. And AccuWeather real field temperatures heading into the mid-90s. There may be a stray evening thunderstorm, otherwise partly cloudy, warm and sticky tonight, though 74. For tomorrow, a mix of sun and clouds, hot and humid, with a stray thunderstorm mainly north of Chicago, the high 92, with real feels into the upper 90s. Wednesday, more sunshine, very hot and humid, the high 94, the real feels near 100. Thursday, clouds and some sunshine, quite warm and humid. There can be a thunderstorm, high 89. For Friday, clouds, some sun, warm and humid, with a chance of a thunderstorm, high 87. I'm AccuWeather meteorologist Joe Lundberg.
9: 73 degrees right now at O'Hare under partly sunny skies. WBM News Time, 10:16. 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
1: Good to join you. Pete Crow Armstrong packs another pair of home runs, but Shota Imanaga gives back three long balls to the Reds. In a loss to Cincinnati, 7-5, Craig Counsell has a decision to make on counting on Shota or not as the postseason looms less than a month away.
3: If you look at his season he's having, he's not having a bad season. You know, he's not having a bad season. He's having a pretty decent season. I wouldn't say that at all, no. We need Shota. We need Shota to be good for us.
1: 26 games left. The Cubs are tied with the Phillies for the top NL wild card, a tiebreaker above, and on pace to host the Phillies in the best of three opening round. Tonight at home, Clay Holmes takes his turn on the mound against first place Milwaukee at 6:40. 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In four starts with the Cubs, Holmes is 1-2 with a strong 1.96 ERA. Milwaukee has the second biggest division lead in baseball, 8 games over the Cubs. The Dodgers are up 9.5 in the NL West on Arizona. Strings attached to the White Sox 4-game series in Houston beginning tonight. The AL Central leading Sox have a 3.5 game lead on those Astros for the number 2 seed in the American League and a first-round playoff bye. Only the top two get the byes. 9-6 Anthony Kay on the mound against 8-7 Peter Lambert. By the time the Sox scored in Minnesota yesterday, they were down to their final strike in the ninth. Braden Montgomery's ribby single plating a run, but the Sox lose to the Twins 5-1. 4-game winning streak over. The Bears are making moves, and after final cuts, scanning the waiver wire and looking to put together a 16-man practice squad ahead of Wednesday's practice. They'll return to work with a 53-man roster that does not include, at this point, defensive end Marcus Davenport and offensive lineman Karan Amagaji and Jedrick Wills all cut. The PGA Tour's championship goes to Scottie Scheffler, who takes home $10 million and breaks Tiger Woods' career earnings record with over $130 million. Josh Liss, News Radio 105.9 WBBM.
9: It's 10:18, traffic and weather together on the 8, sponsored by Metra, and here is Abby Ryan.
7: All right, now, Rob, the Eden's on the inbound side still, a cleanup of a crash. It's on the left shoulder, this on the inbound side, heavy from Tower to Willow, outbound is clear. Inbound, a 20-minute ride, Lake Hook to the Kennedy Junction. Kennedy inbound, heavy spots from Nagel to Lawrence, and then from Belmont past that Wintrust mural and North Avenue to the Hubbard Street Tunnel, 29 O'Hare in, 19 coming in from the Eden Street Junction, outbound heavy from Central to Sayre. It's 9 to Montrose and 20 out to the airport. Your express lanes inbound, also a 19-minute ride, just like the local lanes on the inbound Kennedy. Eisenhower outbound, 17 to Mannheim, 35 to I-90. Inbound, a 39-minute ride, slows from 25th to Racine. Stevenson outbound, clear inbound, a 35-minute ride. Heavy spots, Lamont to County Line Road, Central to Kedzie, 35. 355 in, 23 coming in from 294. I-55 northbound of Will County, heavy spots from 53 to 355. Dan Ryan inbound, 19. Slows from Pershing to Roosevelt, and the express heavy from Pershing as well to the Chinatown feeder ramp. I-57 looks great. Bishopport inbound slows from the Stony Island feeder ramp to the Ryan at 15. Outbound slow 130th to Sibley through that lane shift at 17 to 8094. DuSable Lakeshore Drive heavy southbound. Oak Street curve to the light at Chicago. Reagan Memorial eastbound at 88. It is slow past 83 to the northbound Tri-State ramp. Traffic is sponsored by Metra. If traffic, parking, and the high cost of gas are making your day even more stressful, it's time to ride Metra. Where you're heading downtown to dinner or out with friends, Metra gets you there without the headache. Metra, drive less, do more. 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
9: AccuWeather forecast for the rest of today. Clouds breaking for some sunshine, becoming breezy, hot, and humid, a high of 90. AccuWeather real field temperatures in the mid-90s. Then tonight, maybe a thunderstorm early. Otherwise, partly cloudy, warm, and humid, a low of 74. Tomorrow, times of sun and clouds, hot and humid. Could see a stray thunderstorm mainly north of Chicago. Tomorrow's high 92. Real feels in the upper 90s. Right now we have 73 degrees at O'Hare under partly sunny skies. 72 at the lakefront. 75 in Naperville, Waukegan, partly sunny, 75. Markets are lower. The Dow is down 359 points. The NASDAQ down 106. And the S&P 500 is down 38. It's 10:20. And our top story this hour, a number of families connected to decomposing bodies found at a Chicago funeral home are now calling for the owners to face charges. We'll have much more on this story coming up at 10:31. A bunch of volunteers worked over the weekend to help things that are broken. For free.
13: Dozens of volunteers at the Chicago Tool Library at 4015 West Carroll spent their time tinkering on bicycles, sewing old clothes, and tightening loose screws at a free repair fair. Ethan Cox was one of those skilled volunteers.
14: Ethan, what are you doing right now, sir?
15: Well, I'm fixing a pencil sharpener, trying to track down the problem. 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
13: Delphine Lubby asked them to fix her hair dryer.
17: They repaired it last year, and it's the same piece that is broken right now. 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So I was waiting for a little while that they had their repair fair to make it repaired again. 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
13: We're sure they fixed Delphine's hair dryer. Then we checked back with Ethan.
14: Ethan, did you get the pencil sharpener fixed?
15: It sharpens the pencils.
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9: A group of skydivers took to the skies yesterday in East Troy, Wisconsin, wearing nothing but their parachutes. The Naked Skydive was put together by the nonprofit group We Bear All, looking to promote body positivity, self-acceptance, and social nudity. Joe Beck is a skydiving instructor who told CBS Milwaukee that's a normal day of skydiving, just with a different dress code. It's 10:22. We'll check business news from Bloomberg coming up in 60 seconds. The markets are lower.
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1: Hey, Rob, a flare-up in geopolitical risks is sending stocks and bonds lower as oil jumped, raising concerns about inflationary pressures that could make the Federal Reserve raise interest rates. The Dow right now is down 345 points, the S&P is down by 35, the NASDAQ is down 88. Honda and Nissan have agreed to jointly develop key software for their next-generation cars. It's the first major collaboration since the two automakers ended talks to combine last year. The companies will work on new in-vehicle operating systems and the electronic control units that act as a car's central computing system. They will deploy the technology starting in 2029. The Metropolitan Museum of Art in New York and John Galliano say they are canceling an exhibit for next year that had generated backlash from politicians and donors over racist remarks the fashion designer made more than a decade ago. Galliano was found guilty of hate speech by a French court back in 2011 after a video surfaced showing him engaged in an anti-Semitic and racist rant at a Paris cafe, including him declaring, "I love Hitler." Galliano was fired by Christian Dior after that incident. With business at 23 and 53, and in the noon business hour, live from the Bloomberg newsroom, Matt Piper, News Radio 105.9 WBBM.
9: 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It's 10:25.
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1: 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And here is Abby Ryan.
2: Oh, Rob, if you're on the inbound side of the Edens, that earlier crash moved off to the left shoulder. Inbound past Willow, it is slow passing Willow. 17 from Lake Hook to the Kennedy Junction, outbound a 15-minute ride. Kennedy on the outbound side, tight. Inbound a 29-minute ride. O'Hare to downtown, slow spots from Harlem over to Foster. Irving Park to the Hubbard Strait Tunnel. 29 O'Hare to downtown, 20 coming in from the Edens Junction. Outbound, it's slow from Fullerton to Sayre, 14 to Montrose, 23 to the airport. If you're on I-190, the O'Hare extension looks great. Eisenhower on the inbound side, 44 I-90 in, slows from north to 294, and then from 9th to Racine, 22 coming in from Mannheim. Outbound, heavy from York to 83, midday road work, 17 to Mannheim and 40. Out to I-90, Stevenson Inn, a 34-minute ride from 355, 24, and from 294. Dan Ryan in 19, outbound, that's clear. Next report from the Metro Traffic Center at 1038, News Radio 105.9 WBBM.
1: AccuWeather forecast for the rest of today. Clouds breaking for some sunshine, becoming breezy, hot, and humid. A high of 90, AccuWeather real field temperatures in the mid-90s. Then tonight, maybe a thunderstorm early. Otherwise, partly cloudy, warm, and humid. A low of 74. Tomorrow, times of sunshine and clouds, hot and humid. A stray thunderstorm, mainly north of Chicago. A high of 92 tomorrow, with real feels in the upper 90s. Right now, we have 73 degrees at O'Hare, under partly sunny skies at 10:30.
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1: Good morning. I'm Rob Hart. These are the top stories on News Radio WBBM. Families want a Southside funeral home owners to face charges after dozens of decomposing bodies were found there. A man is in serious condition after he was shot in the city's Lakeview neighborhood. An investigation now underway into Saturday night's deadly mass shooting at a Southside park. And more rain is in the forecast at the Grand Canyon as crews search for survivors of a flash flood over the weekend. Business, the markets are lower. The Dow is down 343 points. The NASDAQ is down 106. The S&P 500 is down 37. AccuWeather says 73 degrees right now in Chicago, going up to 90. Clouds breaking for sunshine, becoming breezy, hot, and humid. It's 10:31, topping our news at the half hour. Earlier this month, 56 decomposing bodies were found at a funeral home on the South Side. Now, several families want the owners to face criminal charges. The story from WBBM's Nancy Hardy.
4: The state shut down South Chicago Chapel after hearing complaints about smells and then discovering the bodies. Now relatives want the owners to be criminally charged. They gathered at a vigil last night outside the funeral home. Cecilia Palmer told Channel 7 her family became suspicious after receiving her sister-in-law's ashes.
5: It took a while for us to get the cremains, and then once we got them, it appeared to be a bag of dirt with rocks in it. It did not look like any cremains I've seen ever before.
4: Owners Clark and Johanna Morgan have been accused of mishandling remains before, and their Chicago Heights crematory was shut down last year. The Cook County Medical Examiner has started identifying those whose remains were improperly stored at South Chicago Chapel. Nancy Hardy, News Radio 105.9 WBBM.
1: A man is in the hospital after he was forced into a home and shot last night on the city's north side.
6: The 33-year-old man was approached by an armed suspect along Addison near Pine Grove in Lakeview around 7:40 p.m. Chicago police alleged the gunman forced

0: The victim inside a residence before opening fire, striking him in the neck. The victim was taken to Illinois Masonic Medical Center in serious condition, though no arrests have been announced. Rachel Pearson, News Radio, 105.9 WBBM.
1: An investigation is now underway into Saturday night's mass shooting in Washington Park. One man was killed and 14 were wounded during a reunion picnic for people who grew up in the Robert Taylor homes. Investigators say masked gunmen opened fire around 11:30 as police tried to disperse a crowd on the edge of the park near 54th and Cottage Grove. At least 36 shell casings were found, including casings from a rifle. A weapon was also recovered. Police identified the man killed as 35-year-old Rontonio Gutters. The wounded victims range in age from 21 to 47. One woman is listed in serious condition. A rescue operation is underway at the Grand Canyon after one person was killed and others were swept away by a flash flood. Over a dozen people are still missing. More rain in the forecast today. Here's ABC's chief meteorologist, Ginger Z.
2: There's kind of a general risk with all that monsoon moisture throughout Arizona, parts of New Mexico, Colorado. But the focus here on Utah is for 1 inch per hour rainfall rates. You say, well, that doesn't seem that big, but that is huge, especially if it hits a burn scar or it gets into one of those places that's been very dry because the drought has been expanding.
1: Saturday's flooding knocked out the Sol water pipeline that serves tourists and residents. And in Nepal and Tibet, rescuers are searching for workers who were trapped during last week's flash flood disaster.
3: Rescuers are trying to find trapped workers in hydroelectric plant tunnels after the catastrophic flooding in Nepal and Tibet that killed at least 900 people and left more than 4,000 missing. In a press briefing, Nepal's spokesperson of foreign affairs described the ongoing rescue efforts.
4: Over 10,000 people have been rescued from the regions, including over 323 foreign nationals. As per the available data, about 590 foreign nationals are still missing from 38 countries.
3: Multiple foreign teams were assisting local rescuers to find workers in multiple tunnels at Nepal's power plants on the rivers that flooded. Rescuers have been trying to find survivors for days, working through the rain. On the Chinese side, rescue and recovery efforts included rebuilding the road leading to Jirong Port at the border between China and Nepal. Rescuers worked next to rushing water, covering the road and hampering the ability to reach the border. I'm Rika Ann Garcia.
1: With the midterm election just 9 weeks away, President Trump says he's doing something to lower gas prices as the Iran war continues. Here's ABC's Karen Wong.
5: 6 months into the war, gas prices remain a concern, now averaging $4.08 a gallon, up nearly 90 cents from a year ago. The president is also promising relief thanks to a new oil deal with Venezuela. But experts say it will take years, not months, before any of that oil reaches a gas pump.
1: Meantime, the president tells Fox News the U.S. will respond to last night's attacks by Iran on American forces in Jordan. It's 10:36. We'll check traffic, weather, and low gas prices coming up next.
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13: Oh, right now, Rob, an 18-minute ride in Lake Cook to the Kennedy Junction. This is your inbound. Eden is all because of an earlier crash, moved off to the shoulder, inbound just past Willow. And heavy delays also on 88 and 294 with midday road work. If you're on the Kennedy outbound, that's tight. Inbound 29, O'Hare to downtown. Slow spots from Harlem to Foster, Irving Park to the Hubbard Street Tunnel. 29, O'Hare to downtown. 20 coming in from the Eden Junction. Outbound 14 to Montrose, 23 to the airport. Slow spots from Fullerton to Sayre. If you're on the Eisenhower, headed inbound 44, I-90 in. It's slow from north to the tri-state. And then from 9th to Racine, outbound, you've got a 40-minute ride back to I-90. Heavy from York to before 83 with midday road work. Your Eisenhower about 22 minutes either way between the Jane Byrne Interchange in Mannheim. Stevenson inbound, a 34-minute ride from 355, a heavy Lamont to County Line Road, Central to Kedzie, 24. Coming in from 294, outbound looks great. If you're on I-55 northbound, it's heavy spots from 53 to 355. Dan Ryan headed on the inbound side, slows from 43rd to Roosevelt, and that is both in the local and the express. Give yourself 19 minutes to get to the Jane Byrne Interchange. Outbound is clear. I-57 looks great both ways. Bishop Ford outbound, that is 17. Inbound, a 15-minute ride. So inbound from the Stony Island feeder ramp to the Ryan. DuSable Lakeshore Drive southbound, heavy Oak Street curve to the light of Chicago. Reagan Memorial Toll Road eastbound at 88. Heavy pass 83 to the northbound tri-state ramp. Next report, 1048, News Radio 105.9 WBBM.
14: WBBM AccuWeather for the rest of today, drying out. Clouds will break for some sunshine. This afternoon will be breezy, hot, and humid with a high of 90. At AccuWeather, real field temperatures headed for the mid-90s. There may be a stray evening shower or thunderstorm. Partly cloudy, warm, and humid tonight, though 74. Tomorrow, a mix of sun and clouds, hot and humid. A stray thunderstorm mainly north of Chicago, the high 92. Thursday, more sunshine. Very hot and humid, the high 94 with real fields near 100. I'm AccuWeather meteorologist Joe Lundberg.
1: Right now in Chicago, we have 73 degrees at O'Hare under partly sunny sky, 72 at Midway with light rain, 72 at the lakefront, and in Plainfield, light rain, 73. Markets are lower. The Dow is down 347 points, NASDAQ down 114, and the S&P 500 is down 39. Coming up on the Noon Business Hour, we'll set up the week ahead in data. New numbers on manufacturing and construction spending lead up to Friday's government jobs report. The biggest gift you can give your family is to plan your own funeral. We'll look into the dollars and cents. Would you go to a birthday party where your friend is a cover charge for an open bar? And then at Stock Picker Monday, our expert will have some recommendations. All that and more coming up on the Noon Business Hour. It's 10:41. The Cubs are producing a romantic comedy series set to air on social media this week.
15: The 17-part short-form video series is titled Nine Innings to Love. It airs on the Chicago Cubs TikTok platform and is built primarily for Gen Z and millennial audiences. The series is inspired by the real-life phenomenon of fans meeting and sparking a connection at Cubs games. The story is told across nine innings of baseball. The series was created and written by the Cubs creative arm, Cubs Productions. It airs this Friday, September 4th. 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
1: The family of Dolly Parton says the country music icon was laid to rest over the weekend. More from ABC's Hannah Batta.
15: The private burial taking place in Nashville, days after her death at age 80, following a brief battle with cancer. Dolly's niece, Lainey Mae Parton, sharing the news in a social media post, remembering her aunt, whom she called Granny. Lainey writing, "From the time I was little, my granny always had a way of making me feel like I was enough. She believed in me before I even knew how to believe in myself."
1: The 80-year-old died Tuesday after a brief battle with cancer. We'll check the top trending stories coming up next. It's 10:42.
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1: Japanese automakers Honda and Nissan have reached a deal to work together on computer parts and software for vehicles that will enter the market in 2029. 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
23: It's good
0: Good to be with you. Good morning. A bunch of Bears get bumped from the roster on cutdown day. Javon Dexter, the D lineman, traded to Atlanta. The Bears get a DB, Clark Phillips, the third and a fifth round pick. Among other goners, Jack Sanborn, Jedrick Wills, Karana Amagaji, and there could be more moves. The waiver wire closes in just less than a couple of hours. A 16-man practice squad is being assembled. Panthers practice kicks off for the Bears Wednesday at Hallis Hall. Who knew a White Sox-Astros series starting August 31st would have playoff implications? With only 26 Sox games left, they're trying to win the AL Central, up 3.5 games on the Guardians now. But the Sox are also up 3.5 games on Houston in a race for the number 2 playoff seed and a first-round bye. The number 3 has to play in the wild card round. The Sox four-game winning streak just ended with a loss in Minnesota 5-1. No hit until the 6, no runs until the 9.
2: Just not being able to get the offensive going. Tough first inning for us on the mound and on defense, but we won a series, so you know, we'll move on. Obviously, big one coming up here against Houston.
0: Manager Will Venable turns to 9-6. Anthony Kay against the Astros down in Texas tonight at 7:10. Start of a four-game series. The Cubs and Brewers start a four-game set at Wrigley Field tonight at 6:40. Clay Holmes on the mound against Kyle Harrison. The Cubs are losers in 7 of their last 10. 7-5 last night to the Reds despite 2 more Pete Crow Armstrong home runs, numbers 37 and 38. Scottie Scheffler's Tour Championship victory earns him $10 million, passing Tiger Woods for most money ever made on the PGA Tour, over $130 mil. 39-year-old Novak Djokovic and 46-year-old Venus Williams are one and done, opening round losers at the U.S. Open. Carlos Alcaraz makes his return from a 4-month wrist injury this afternoon. 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
1: It's 10:48. 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And here's Abby Ryan.
20: We have some outbound Eisenhower midday roadwork delays. They're pretty thick. It's from North Avenue to 83, 13 minutes to Mannheim, and 42 out to I-90. It's a big headache right now. If you're on the inbound side, slows from 9th to Racine at 37, I-90 in, 19 coming in from Mannheim. The Edens looks good. If you're on the Kennedy, headed on the inbound side, 26 O'Hare into downtown, heavy from Harlem to Nagel, Belmont to the Hubbard Street Tunnel, 16 coming in from the Edens Junction. The express lanes inbound are heavy from Irving Park to Ohio, but still a 16-minute ride, same as the locals. Outbound, heavy from Madison to Ohio, and then from Foster to Sayre, 15 over to Montrose and 24 to the airport. Eisenhower on the inbound side, as I mentioned, a 37-minute ride from I-90. The inbound side of I-55 in Will County, northbound, slow spots from 53 to 355. Inbound Stevenson, heavy spots from 83 to County Line Road. Central to Kedzie, 32, 355 in, 22 coming in from 294. Dan Ryan inbound, a 19-minute ride. It's slow from 43rd to Roosevelt in both the local and express. I-57's good. Bishop Ford on the inbound side. A 15-minute ride slows from the Stony Island Feeder Ramp to the Ryan outbound. It is a 17-minute ride and heavy, actually slow from 130th to Sibley. DuSable Lakeshore Drive southbound, heavy from the Oak Street Curve to Chicago. 88 eastbound slows from 83 to the northbound Tri-State Ramp. 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
1: AccuWeather, the forecast for the rest of today. Clouds breaking for sunshine, becoming breezy, hot, and humid, and a high of 90. AccuWeather, the real field temperatures in the mid-90s. Then tonight, maybe a thunderstorm early. Otherwise, partly cloudy, warm, and humid, and a low of 74. Tomorrow, times of sun and clouds, hot and humid. A stray thunderstorm, mainly north of Chicago, a high of 92, and real feels in the upper 90s. Right now, we have 73 at O'Hare, 72 at Midway with light rain, 72 at the lakefront, and in Lansing, partly sunny, 74. Markets are lower. The Dow is down 311 points. The NASDAQ is down 97. S&P 500 down 34. It's 10:50.
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15: When you walk past the T-shirt deli on Damon Avenue, at first you might think you've discovered a new lunch spot. 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
15: Nanelle Pampushko opened the T-shirt deli in 2003 after designing T-shirts for Pride that sold out.
3: All of a sudden, I thought, oh, you know what? 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
15: And it works just like a traditional deli, but instead of making a sandwich, you're making a T-shirt.
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15: Pampushko says she hopes the T-shirt deli both provides customers with a fun, unique gift-buying experience and leaves them feeling like they got a gift for someone they can't wait for them to open.
3: I'd like for them to leave with knowing that we help them kind of make their gift idea come to life.
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0: 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Had this been an actual emergency, official messages would have followed the alert tone. 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
2: 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The markets are lower. The Dow is down 307 points, NASDAQ down 88, and the S&P 500 down 32. Now from Bloomberg, here's Matt Piper.
3: America's aging farmers have been holding on to machinery for longer than usual as low crop prices and rising costs squeezed their finances. Donald Shorty Peterson, a farmer in Illinois, is 104 years old and is putting his farm equipment up for auction. Farmer sentiment is improving, and Deere said this month it's seeing a boost in machinery orders fueled by recovering crop markets and global supply concerns. Corn futures have jumped about 15% in August, on track for the biggest monthly gain since 2021, and taking prices above the key $5 a bushel level. Wheat is up about 20% this month, and soybeans have added more than 8%. Treasury Secretary Scott Bessent plans to ask a group of 20 members to review their terms of trade with China. Bessent faces a test with global peers at the G20 finance ministers in Asheville, North Carolina meeting, where he is vowed to return the conversation to boosting growth. The comments come as Washington and Beijing prepare for a summit between President Trump and his Chinese counterpart Xi Jinping, with a fragile tariff truce set to expire in November unless extended. With business at 23 and 53 and in the noon business hour, from the Bloomberg Newsroom, Matt Piper, News Radio 105.9 WBBM.
2: It's 10:55. At least three baby goats at a traveling petting zoo have tested positive for rabies. The zoo reportedly made 10 stops over the last month in North Carolina. One visit was to an assisted living facility. Another was at a back-to-school event. Health officials there say the goats were most likely exposed to rabies by a skunk that entered an enclosed pen. The three baby goats that tested positive were euthanized, along with the fourth that was believed to be infected. We have heavy delays near I-88 and 294. Traffic and weather together coming up next.
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2: It's 10:58, traffic and weather together on the 8s, and here's Abby Ryan.
3: Oh, Rob, things look great on the Edens right now, in and outbound. If you're on the Eden Spur, you're fine east and west. Kennedy inbound, a 26-minute ride from the airport, slows from Harlem to Nagel. Belmont to the Hubbard Street Tunnel, 16 coming in from the Edens Junction. Outbound, heavy from Madison to Ohio, and then Foster to Sayre, 15 to Montrose, 24 out to the airport. The express lane still pointed inbound, heavy from Irving Park to Ohio, but also at 16 minutes, just like the express lanes inbound. So far, the Eisenhower Inn, it is a 37-minute ride coming in. It's tight from 9th to Racine. Outbound heavy north to before 83, midday roadwork, and lane 42 out to I-90. Stevenson in 32 from 355, the inbound side of the Ryan. That is 19. Next report from the Metro Traffic Center at 1108, News Radio 105.9 WBBM.
2: Back here with the forecast for the rest of today. Clouds breaking for sunshine. Sunshine becoming breezy, hot and humid. A high of 90. AccuWeather real field temperatures in the mid-90s. 73 right now at O'Hare. Partly sunny. It's 10:59.
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2: Coming up in the next half hour on News Radio WBBM, a new report highlights how much money residents and businesses in Illinois lost due to tariffs.
4: So you really need that delivery in an hour? What's it costing the driver?
5: It causes a lot of hazard.
4: I'm political editor Jeff Buckles with one Chicago alderwoman's plan to tap the brakes on delivery companies.
2: Plus, two people are confirmed dead. At least a dozen others are missing after major flooding in the Grand Canyon. The latest coming up next from ABC News. Sports, the Cubs welcome the Brewers to Wrigley Field. The White Sox visit the Astros. Business, the markets are lower. The Dow is down 334 points. NASDAQ down 122. S&P 500 down 40. 73 degrees right now. Partly sunny skies. ABC News is next. It's 11 o'clock.
6: From ABC News, I'm Chuck Sievertson. Two bodies recovered and over a dozen people are missing in the Grand Canyon flooding. Those in the middle of it describe a 15-foot wall of water and debris rushing towards them while groups were camping inside. At the Grand Canyon, ABC's Trevor Ault.
7: With all that dangerous debris, nearly every trail, campground, and bridge is closed, complicating the search efforts for those still unaccounted for, including John Giusti, a New York chiropractor. His wife describes him as a deeply loved husband, father, and pillar of our family.
6: Hundreds of families in Nepal and abroad have another day of waiting for news of their loved ones following last week's devastating floods along the Nepal-Tibet border. Americans are among the thousands missing, including Sunny Patel's father from New York.
8: It gets harder with every minute, every hour, really, to stay positive, because we would have hoped that we would have heard something from by now.
6: Deaths in the Nepal flooding total 955. For the first time in weeks, the U.S. and Iran trading missile attacks. ABC's Mary Bruce in Washington.
9: According to Central Command, the U.S. hitting two Iranian rocket launchers that were preparing to launch sea mines into the Strait of Hormuz, just days after the Pentagon said they had completely demined the critical waterway. Iran quickly responding, firing eight missiles at U.S. bases in Jordan.
6: Jurors in Massachusetts continue their deliberations in the Lindsey Clancy murder trial, accused of intentionally killing her three children in 2023. At the scene, ABC's Aaron Katursky.
10: This is the first full week of jury deliberations here in Plymouth, Massachusetts, and there's no dispute here that Lindsey Clancy killed her children. The jury, made up of nine women and three men, is deciding whether she should be held legally responsible or whether she was in the throes of a psychotic break. So far, the jury is asked to see the knife Clancy used to stab herself before she jumped from a second-floor window, leaving her wheelchair bound, and prescription pill bottles.
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2: It's 11:03 on Monday morning, August 31st. Good morning. Thanks for joining us. I'm Rob Hart. 74 degrees right now in Chicago under partly sunny skies. Going up to 90 today. Clouds will break for sunshine, becoming breezy, hot, and humid. The AccuWeather real field temperatures in the mid-90s and a warm week ahead. The details in the five-day forecast coming up at 11:15. We have midday road work delays on 290. Tell you about that in traffic coming up in 5 minutes. Our top local story on News Radio WBBM. Illinois consumers have spent $17 billion on executive branch tariffs in the last year and a half. That's according to a new report. The details from WBBM's Nancy Hardy.
3: The biggest category of tariffs is metals like steel and aluminum, then auto parts, electrical equipment, and food and beverages. The National Taxpayers Union Foundation compiled the spending from all of last year and the first half of this year. The conservative nonprofit says Illinois is paying the fifth highest amount in the country. These costs are only for tariffs imposed by President Trump and don't include those from trade partners like Canada. The foundation points out manufacturers in the state are bearing a heavy burden of the tariffs, which work out to cost about $3,300 per Illinois household. Nancy Hardy, News Radio 105.9 WBBM.
2: A Chicago alderwoman says there's a potential public safety cost to getting your Amazon and other deliveries in an hour, and she says it's time for those companies to answer for that. The story from WBBM political editor Jeff Buckles.
4: It causes a lot of hazard, and we're hearing that more and more.
5: Southwest Side alderwoman Julia Ramirez says her neighbors are complaining about the number of delivery drivers they see double parking, darting in and out of unfamiliar streets and buildings where families are walking, all to get those precious parcels delivered on time.
4: It ends up becoming very competitive.
5: And she says potentially unsafe. Her proposed ordinance would require Amazon and other delivery and warehouse operators to share information about past workplace safety violations. Repeated violations could cost them their licenses. Her proposal also would ensure that delivery quotas don't interfere with workers' required breaks.
4: We need to examine some of the working conditions at these delivery centers.
5: She'll hear more about the proposal at a hearing set for next month. Jeff Buckles, News Radio 105.9. WBBM.
2: A late payment could be trouble for the company that transports bodies for the city of Chicago.
6: Wallace Harrison Funeral Home submitted what the Secretary of State's office calls an unacceptable payment in July. That means the company could face involuntary dissolution if the issue isn't fixed within 60 days, potentially putting its $4.4 million city contract in default. According to the Tribune, Wallace Harrison has received more than $475,000 for its work so far, with the contract set to run through 2030. Neither the mayor's office nor the company president responded to requests for comment. Rachel Pearson, News Radio, 105.9 WBBM.
2: The search is on in Tennessee for a man from Illinois who had gone missing from a national park more than a week ago.
7: A team of almost 60 people has been searching Great Smoky Mountains National Park after Marcin Bakleta Blaszczyk was reported missing on August 24th. Investigators say his last known location was the parking lot of the Sugarlands Visitor Center on August 22nd. His car and belongings were found, but Bakleta Blaszczyk was not. A GoFundMe page has been started by the family of Bakleta Blaszczyk, who's from southwest suburban Lockport. Anyone with information about his whereabouts is asked to contact authorities. Carolina Garibay, News Radio 105.9 WBBM.
2: A mediator will step in to contract negotiations between the University of Illinois Chicago faculty and management.
8: Becky Benarek is an instructor at UIC and a member of the negotiating team.
9: We've been bargaining since the beginning of April. We've had 11 sessions so far, and we feel that things are just not moving along as they should.
8: And so UIC United Faculty, the union which represents about 1,300 employees at the University of Illinois Chicago, has asked for federal bargaining mediation, and UIC management has agreed.
9: Currently, what we're looking at is compensation, teacher autonomy, academic freedom, which in this case is the freedom to teach and say what we want in academic work, managerial overreach, protection from managerial overreach, and including AI.
8: The last

0: last UIC bargaining session was this past Friday. The next session has not yet been scheduled. Terry Keschner, News Radio 105.9 WBBM.
1: We've reached out to UIC for comment on the contract negotiations. It's 11:08. Traffic and weather together on the 8s, and here's Abby Ryan.
2: We have outbound road work on the Eisenhower, and that is jammed from north to York, and we're also seeing possibly a crash mixed in, blocking multiple lanes. See it. Call us for WBBM Mercedes-Benz of Hoffman Estates traffic tip line 855-780-ROAD. This is on the Eisenhower outbound right at York 17 out to Mannheim 42 to I-90 inbound. So it's from Western to the Jane Byrne Interchange 36 I-90 in 18 coming in from Mannheim. If you're on the inbound side of the Edens, you are fine. Kennedy inbound O'Hare into downtown. That is heavy from Fullerton to Randolph. 28 O'Hare in 20 coming in from the Edens Junction outbound on the Kennedy. Slows from Randolph past the Wintrust mural at North Avenue at 17 to Montrose 23 out to the airport. I-190 looks good. If you're on the Stevenson inbound, it slows from Cicero to Kedzie at 29. 355 in 21 coming in from 294. Outbound slow Pulaski to Cicero, 19 to 294 and 27 headed out to I-355. Dan Ryan inbound, heavy from the Stevenson to Roosevelt at 17. Outbound 16, it's tight from the Jane Byrne interchange to 18th. 57's okay. Bishop Ford outbound 18. Slows from 130th to Sibley Boulevard. Do stop at Lakeshore Drive South. Tight from the Oak Street curve to Chicago. Tri-State 294. Southbound, it's slow from Cermak to Ogden and 88. You have earlier delays going to 294, but that has dissipated. Next report from the Metro Traffic Center, 1118 News Radio 105.9 WBBM.
1: AccuWeather forecast for the rest of today. Clouds breaking for some sunshine, becoming breezy, hot and humid, a high of 90. AccuWeather real field temperatures in the mid-90s. Then tonight, maybe a thunderstorm early on, otherwise partly cloudy, warm and humid, and a low of 74. Right now we have 74 at O'Hare, 73 at Midway, 72 at the lakefront, and in Plainfield, cloudy sky, 76. Markets are lower. The Dow is down 351 points. The NASDAQ is down 133. The S&P 500 is down 43. It's 1110.
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1: It's 11:11. Charges have been filed against three men accused in the pistol whipping and robbery of a 16-year-old boy in Vernon Hills.
6: 18-year-olds Charles Lynch of Lake Villa and Cesar Santos of Waukegan, along with 20-year-old Anthony Watson of Vernon Hills, face charges and are in custody at the Lake County Jail, according to Vernon Hills police, who say one suspect still is at large. Police say the incident happened on August 27th when a planned meeting at a park on Indian Wood Drive turned into a theft and attack, and the teen victim suffered a laceration to his head. Roger Plummer, News Radio, 105.9 WBBM.
1: The Chicago alderman, who is Ward, will host Bally's Permanent Casino, says he has faith that the company and city leaders will work out their differences before the casino is set to open next year. Bally's executives have now responded to a call to testify at a city council hearing about the company's decision to delay construction of the non-gaming parts of its complex along the Chicago River. Bally's says it believes the city's decision to legalize video gambling terminals across the city could cause it to lose a third of its business. Westside Alderman Red Burnett says he's concerned about that too.
7: When you talk about potentially losing 30% of your revenue, what business can really survive that? And so they've made a big capital investment into our city, and I'm thankful for it, but they have some concerns that they have to figure out in terms of how they will operate going forward, and we have to realize that we're playing a part in that.
1: That hearing is set for next month. Chicago police responded to Stroger Hospital just after 6:45 last night to meet with a 26-year-old man who had taken himself to the hospital. He had been shot in the abdomen. Police say the victim is in critical condition. They're still trying to figure out where that shooting took place. An investigation is now underway, and no one's in custody. It's 11:13, a hot week ahead. The details in the five-day forecast from AccuWeather next.
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1: It's 11:15, the five-day forecast from AccuWeather, sponsored by Four Seasons Heating, Air Conditioning, Plumbing, Sewer, and Electric. And here's meteorologist Joe Lundberg.
0: WBBM AccuWeather for the rest of today. Drying out, clouds will break for some sunshine. It'll become breezy, hot, and humid this afternoon with a high near 90. And AccuWeather real field temperatures heading into the mid-90s. There may be a stray evening thunderstorm, otherwise partly cloudy, warm, and sticky tonight, though 74. For tomorrow, a mix of sun and clouds, hot and humid, with a stray thunderstorm mainly north of Chicago, the high 92, with real fields into the upper 90s. Wednesday, more sunshine, very hot and humid, the high 94, the real fields near 100. Thursday, clouds and some sunshine, quite warm and humid. There can be a thunderstorm, high 89. For Friday, clouds, some sun, warm and humid, with a chance of a thunderstorm, high 87. I'm AccuWeather meteorologist Joe Lundberg.
1: Right now in Chicago, we have 74 at O'Hare, partly sunny skies, 73 at Midway, 72 at the lakefront. 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
13: Hi, there was no comeback in last night's Cubs, despite two home runs from Pete Carl Armstrong, the MVP favorite in the middle of it all with the Reds, hitting numbers 37 and 38 on the year. But the home side loses to the Reds, and Shota Imanaga gave up three long balls. The Cubs have dropped 7 of 10, now tied with Philadelphia for the top NL wildcard spot, and taking aim at the division-leading Brewers at Wrigley Field. 6:40 this evening, Clay Holmes gets the start against Kyle Harrison. You catch the Cubs game tonight. The big one, 104-3 the score. Up in Minneapolis, the White Sox four-game winning streak evaporates with a loss to the Twins 5-1. They were hitless into the sixth inning, and Brave Montgomery drove in the only run for the Sox in the ninth. Still, they lead the AL Central by 3.5 games. The Sox open a four-game series in Houston tonight at 7:10. Anthony Kay takes the mound against the Stros' Peter Lambert. Up at Halas Hall, the Bears set the initial 53-man roster, trimming veterans Marcus Davenport and Jedrick Wills, while trading defensive lineman Javon Dexter to Atlanta, getting cornerback Clark Phillips in a fifth rounder. Kyler Gordon's headed to the PUP list, missing at least the first four games. Practice resumes for the Bears Wednesday, ahead of the September 13th opener in Carolina. That's all for Lionel Messi. He won't play for Argentina again. Officially retiring from international play, Messi's 39 and still competes at the top level for defending champion Miami in Major League Soccer. Number one ranked Scotty Scheffler fires a Sunday 66, winning the Tour Championship, his second FedEx Cup, and will tie now Tiger Woods' record with his fifth consecutive Player of the Year award. Scheffler and pass Tiger atop the career earnings list with over $130 million. 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
1: It's 11:18, traffic and weather together on the 8th, sponsored by Boost Mobile, and here's Abby Ryan.
2: Rob, the Eden's on the inbound side, Lake Hook to the Kennedy Junction. It's a clear 15-minute ride in and out. Eden Spur looks great both east and westbound. Kennedy inbound slows from Harlem to Foster, and then heavy from Fullerton to Randolph. 26 O'Hare into downtown, the express lane same as the local lanes at 18. Coming in from the Eden's Junction, the express are tight from Fullerton to Ohio. Outbound Kennedy, 14, make it 18-minute ride from the Jane Byrne Interchange to Montrose. It is 24 out to the airport, heavy from Randolph to Armitage on the outbound side. I-190 looks great on the O'Hare extension. Eisenhower in 36 from I-90. It's 18 coming in from Mannheim. Slow spots from Damon to the Jane Byrne Interchange. Outbound, heavy spots from north to York with an earlier crash cleared. There's midday roadwork there, 216 to Mannheim and 39. Out to I-90. Stevenson on the inbound side, slow approaching the Dan Ryan with some traffic on the ramp to Wisconsin. The inbound Ryan ramp, 29th, 355 in, 21 coming in from 294. Outbound slows from Kedzie to Cicero at 19 to 294, 27 out to 355. Dan Ryan in 17, outbound 16, 57 looks great. Bishop Ford outbound an 18-minute ride, slows from 130th to Sibley Boulevard. Tri-State southbound slows from Cermak to Ogden. DuSable Lakeshore Drive, heavy Michigan to Chicago on the southbound side. 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
1: Back here with a forecast for the rest of today. Clouds breaking for some sunshine, becoming breezy, hot, and humid. A high of 90. AccuWeather, the real feel temperatures in the mid-90s. Then tonight, maybe a thunderstorm early on. Otherwise, partly cloudy, warm, and humid, and a low of 74. Tomorrow, times of sunshine and clouds, hot and humid. A stray thunderstorm, mainly north of Chicago. Tomorrow's high, 92. But those real feel temperatures in the upper 90s. Right now, we have 74 at O'Hare. Partly sunny, south wind 10 miles an hour, gusting to 20. 73 at Midway, 72 at the lakefront, and in Lansing, partly sunny, 76, going up to 90. Markets are lower. The Dow is down 348 points, NASDAQ down 109, and the S&P 500 is down 38. It's 11:20. And our top story this hour, dozens of families are searching for answers and criminal charges against the owners of a Southside funeral home where more than 50 bodies were found decomposing. We'll have much more on this story coming up at 11:31. Chicago police searching for a man who stole a number of e-scooters on Chicago's north side.
14: At least seven incidents are under investigation dating back to early June. The Uptown, East Lakeview, and Roscoe Village neighborhoods have all been hit, according to Chicago police. Investigators say in each case, the suspect, described only as a man in his 50s, removes the scooter's ignition, which allows him to bypass the key starter. Anyone with information now being asked to contact Belmont area detectives. Andy Day, News Radio, 105.9 WBBM.
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15: 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I'm Dr. Dejan Micic for News Radio 105.9 WBBM.
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17: Hey, Rob, everything is down at this hour still. The Dow is down 365 points, the S&P is down 40, the NASDAQ is down 113. Sony Music and Warner Music Group have sued Anthropic, alleging a brazen relationship of intellectual property theft. The publishers accuse Anthropic of blatant theft by using thousands of copyrighted works to train its AI model, Claude. Anthropic was ordered to pay $1.5 billion in a separate copyright case just last month. Well, this could happen elsewhere. Atlanta rideshare drivers are urging city and state lawmakers to curb the expansion of Waymo and other robo-taxis and consider the technology's long-term economic impact. The Atlanta Rideshare Drivers Union says drivers have reported lower pay, longer waits between rides, and fewer fares since the June 2025 rollout and expansion of Waymo. The group wants city and Hartsfield-Jackson Atlanta International officials to prohibit robo-taxis from picking up people at the airport. With business at 23 and 53 and in the upcoming noon business hour, live from the Bloomberg Newsroom. 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
1: 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The details and traffic and weather together coming up next. 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
1: 29-minute ride-in from 355 outbound slows Pulaski to Cicero, 19 over to 294, a 27-minute ride out to 355. I-55 Will County looks great north and southbound. Dan Ryan on the inbound side, heavy from the Stevenson. Over to Roosevelt at 17, outbound, heavy from the Jane Byrne interchange to 18th, 16 out to the I-57 Bishop Ford split. 57 looks good. Bishop Ford outbound slows 130th to Sibley with that lane shift at 18 to 8094, that long-term road work in the area. Do stop at Lakeshore Drive, heavy northbound to the light at Chicago, southbound Michigan to Chicago. See something happening, call us, WBBM Mercedes-Benz of Hoffman Estates. Traffic tip line, 855-780 Road. Next report, 1138, News Radio 105.9 WBBM.
2: AccuWeather forecast for the rest of today. Clouds breaking for sunshine, becoming breezy. Hot and humid, a high of 90. AccuWeather real field temperatures in the mid-90s. Then tonight, maybe a thunderstorm early on. Otherwise, partly cloudy, warm and humid, and a low of 74. Going up to 92 tomorrow. Times of sun and clouds, hot and humid. Could see a stray thunderstorm, mainly north of Chicago. Right now, we have 74 at O'Hare, 73 at Midway, 72 at the lakefront. It's 11:30.
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2: Good morning, I'm Rob Hart. These are the top stories on News Radio WBBM. Loved ones call for criminal charges against the owners of a Southside funeral home after dozens of decomposing bodies were found there. A local congressman says the U.S. can learn a lot from Ukraine's war against Russia. A new estimate says President Trump's tariffs have cost Illinois several billion dollars, and a massive rescue operation is underway after deadly flash flooding in the Grand Canyon. Business, the markets are lower. The Dow is down 345 points. NASDAQ is down 95. S&P 500 down 36. 74 degrees right now at O'Hare under partly sunny skies. Going up to 90. Clouds breaking for sunshine. Breezy, hot, and humid after that. It's 11:31, topping our news at the half hour. Dozens of families want answers and criminal charges after this month's discovery of 56 decomposing bodies at the South Chicago Chapel Funeral Home. The story from Nancy Hardy.
4: Frankella Campbell and her sister lost their mother in April to cancer. Now they feel they've lost her again after learning the man who collected her body was accused of mishandling human remains. Campbell told Channel 7 she doesn't think the urn given to her by South Chicago Chapel contains her mother's ashes.
5: Just give us our family back. Not just my mom, their son, her son, his son, their wife, their husband, their family member, a child, brother, sister, like everyone here is loved.
4: She was among about two dozen people who gathered last night for a vigil outside the funeral home near 95th and Exchange. The state shut down South Chicago Chapel earlier this month after acting on a tip that owners Clark and Joanna Morgan were improperly storing bodies. Nancy Hardy, News Radio 105.9 WBBM.
2: A suburban congressman says the U.S. could learn some lessons from Ukraine's war against Russia.
6: It was an eye-opening experience when I had a chance to meet both with U.S. personnel, but also Ukrainian military officials.
7: Following a visit to Ukraine, Democratic Congressman Raja Krishnamoorthy is now working on legislation that would require the Pentagon to study and apply lessons from Ukraine's battlefield innovations to U.S. military doctrine and training.
6: We have to go all in on a drone strategy at this point. The Ukrainians have shown that drones are rendering tanks, armored vehicles, and other similar battlefield armaments potentially obsolete.
7: Krishnamoorthy says the U.S. also needs to rebuild its military industrial base faster and cheaper, like Ukraine has done, and decide proper deployment of military resources going forward.
6: I'm concerned that we might be buying big, beautiful ships when we should be focusing it more on technologies of the future.
7: Terry Keschner, News Radio 105.9 WBBM.
2: President Trump's tariffs have cost Illinois

0: $17 billion since they were imposed in January of last year. That's according to a new estimate by Trade Partnership Worldwide for the National Taxpayers Union Foundation. That breaks out to about $3,300 per household. The taxpayer advocate says Illinois paid an extra $1.2 billion in tariffs for steel, aluminum, and other metals, plus an extra $1.1 billion for tariffs on auto parts. Americans now get a better idea of the tariffs' impact at a new website, tariffs.org. It breaks down tariff costs by state, import category, and per household cost. At least one person is dead. Over a dozen remain unaccounted for after this weekend's deadly flash flooding in Grand Canyon National Park. The flooding triggered mass evacuations at some campgrounds.
1: Across the campground, the floodwaters triggering a large-scale rescue operation. The campers waiting nearly 3 hours before pilots airlifted more than 60 people to safety. The force of the water carrying tree stumps, debris, and part of a structure downstream. Officials say the search continues for those still unaccounted for. Lionel Moyes, ABC News, New York.
0: Jury deliberations continue today in the Lindsay Clancy murder trial. The Massachusetts woman is accused of intentionally killing her three children back in 2023. Clancy's attorneys say the former nurse suffered from postpartum psychosis. Here's ABC's Aaron Katursky.
2: This is the first full week of jury deliberations here in Plymouth, Massachusetts, and there's no dispute here that Lindsay Clancy killed her children. The jury, made up of 9 women and 3 men, is deciding whether she should be held legally responsible or whether she was in the throes of a psychotic break. So far, the jury is asked to see the knife Clancy used to stab herself before she jumped from a second floor window, leaving her wheelchair bound, and prescription pill bottles.
0: The Cleveland Clinic describes postpartum psychosis as a mental health emergency that affects someone's sense of reality. The nation's top military leaders have a warning for the White House as the Iran war enters its 6th month. Here's ABC's Karen Waugh.
3: The Washington Post reports the military's top commanders have warned Defense Secretary Hegseth that dragging the war into the next year risks weakening the military's ability to respond to threats elsewhere, including here at home, with only a quarter of the Navy's destroyers ready to deploy. ABC News has not independently confirmed the details. The Pentagon calls the leak a crime and disputes part of the report.
0: Meantime, Iran's foreign ministry has confirmed that Tehran's forces targeted U.S. bases in Jordan in response to U.S. strikes yesterday on an island in the Strait of Hormuz. It's 11:36, traffic, weather, and low gas prices coming up next.
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0: 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It's 11:38. 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And here's Abby Ryan.
1: All right, now, Rob, if you're on 8094 eastbound, solid past Torrance to Kennedy Avenue, multi-vehicle crash in a lane. Thank you, Ian, for calling our WBBM Mercedes-Benz of Hoffman Estates traffic tip line, 855-780-ROAD. Anybody on 8094, let us know which lanes are blocked by calling 855-780-ROAD, our WBBM Mercedes-Benz of Hoffman Estates traffic tip line. You can use Ridge Road instead in the meantime as your alternate. I-65 is okay. Indiana Toll Road eastbound, heavy past the Portage Toll Plaza to before State Road 49 Chesterton with midday road work. The Edens in or out 15, Eden Spur looks great. Kennedy outbound 17 to Montrose, 26 to the airport. Inbound 23 minute ride O'Hare into downtown, heavy from North Avenue to the Jane Byrne Interchange, 17 coming in from the Edens Junction. If you're on I-190, you're fine. Eisenhower inbound 36, I-90 in, heavy from Ashland to the Jane Byrne Interchange, 18 in from Mannheim. Outbound jam 294 to North Avenue, reports of a crash in a lane 16 to Mannheim, 42 to I-90. The inbound side of the Stevenson, that is tight with some slow traffic on the Indiana exit, headed to the outbound side of the Ryan, 29 in from 355. Outbound slows Pulaski to Cicero, 19 to 294, 27 out to 355. Dan Ryan, 15 out, 17 in, 15 out. The I-57 inbound side's clear, and the Bishop Ford outbound 17. Next report, 1148, News Radio 105.9 WBBM.
2: WBBM AccuWeather for the rest of today, drying out. Clouds will break for some sunshine. This afternoon will be breezy, hot, and humid with a high of 90. At AccuWeather, real field temperatures headed for the mid-90s. There may be a stray evening shower or thunderstorm. Partly cloudy, warm, and humid tonight, though 74. Tomorrow, a mix of sun and clouds, hot and humid. A stray thunderstorm mainly north of Chicago, the high 92. Thursday, more sunshine, very hot and humid, the high 94 with real fields near 100. I'm AccuWeather meteorologist Joe Lundberg.
0: Right now in Chicago, we have 74 at O'Hare, 73 at Midway, 72 at the lakefront, and in Lake Forest, partly sunny, 78. Markets are lower. The Dow is down 371 points, NASDAQ down 120, and the S&P 500 down 42. It's 11:40. We're learning more about what may have gone wrong before a train slammed into a landscaping truck last fall in Elgin.
3: Federal officials say the Union Pacific crew may not have followed special safety procedures while traveling with just a locomotive and no rail cars. A preliminary National Transportation Safety Board report shows that setup may not have reliably triggered the gates and warning lights at the State Street crossing. Records also show earlier cases of delayed or interrupted warnings there. The October crash killed the truck's driver, 56-year-old Martin Martinez Jimenez, and seriously injured two of his passengers. Rachel Pearson, News Radio, 105.9 WBBM.
0: Deliberations will soon begin in the trial of the man charged in the 1996 murder of rapper Tupac Shakur. ABC's Alex Stone is at the courthouse in Las Vegas.
4: Today, jurors will hear closing arguments here and then will begin deciding if the only man ever charged in the 1996 murder of Tupac Shakur should be convicted or is not guilty. The trial was expected to last a month or longer, but testimony took less than 2 weeks. Prosecutors say jurors should convict Dwayne Davis based on years of claiming to police in a book and interviews that he was involved in Shakur's murder, but his defense team says he was lying to sell books, and without firm physical evidence, a jury must find him not guilty. Alex Stone, ABC News, at the Clark County Courthouse in Las Vegas.
0: Hurricane Karina is now a Category 3 storm with sustained winds reaching about 125 miles per hour. The hurricane is churning away in the Pacific, located 900 miles from the Baja Peninsula in Mexico. And forecasters say it will stay well offshore, but they're warning it could churn up dangerous surf along the Mexican coastline. And there's yet another storm expected to strengthen over the Pacific, that is Tropical Storm Lowell. Currently, it's about 1,000 miles southeast of Hawaii. It's 11:42.
5: Whether it's a sweltering heat wave,
6: definitely a short stay,
5: or a pop-up summer thunderstorm,
7: yep, they said rain, so I'm ready.
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8: Flooding, downpours, hail, damaging winds, even a tornado.
5: Plan ahead with our five-day forecast at 15 past the hour. 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
10: Hey, it's Jen Hatmaker. 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
0: Man from California wandered into the wrong restaurant while on the run from police. He stopped at a Panda Express to get some food, but inside the restaurant were two officers who just happened to notice him. He was immediately arrested on a no-bail felony probation warrant. The Monrovia Police Department posted about it on social media with a video of the arrest. One of the officers told the man they'd been looking for him for about a month. WBBM News Time, 11:46. It's time for sports, and everybody's looking for Josh List.
16: Right over here. The Bears are sizing up, swooping in to make more moves because the NFL waiver claim deadline is coming up at the top of the hour. They've already trimmed the roster to 53 men and need to assemble as well a 16-man practice squad. It's full speed ahead for the front office while the team reassembles on practice on Wednesday. The season opener for the Bears is a week from Sunday the 13th. Three Bears are going to start the season on the PUP list, physically unable to perform out at least the first four games, including DB Kyler Gordon. Rain doesn't cool off Pete Carl Armstrong's bat, launching solo home runs numbers 37 and 38. But the Cubs drop their 7th and 10 games at home to Cincinnati 7-5. Three big flies come off of Shota Imanaga, who struggles. The first place Brewers at Wrigley Field tonight, up 8 games on the Cubs. The Cubs are now tied with the Phillies for the top NL wild card, but winning 6 out of 7 versus the Phillies this year has earned them a tiebreaker. Snap goes the White Sox. 4-game winning streak. Losers in Minnesota 5-1. No hit until 2 outs in the 6th. They're down in Houston tonight. The Sox start Anthony Kay with a 3.5-game cushion on Cleveland in the AL Central. Lionel Messi won't play again for Argentina, officially retiring from international play. He's 39 years old, still plays for Miami in Major League Soccer, scored 4 goals in a game last weekend as the defending champions. Messi's won 46 trophies, including every major trophy possible with the Argentine national team, and has been named the best player of the tournament in every single one of those competitions. At least once, Messi done with international play, but continues with Inter Miami. Josh Liss, News Radio 105.9 WBBM.
0: It's 11:48. 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And here's Abby Ryan.
1: Rob, we have 3 left lanes blocked on 8094. It's a multi-vehicle crash. Semi ran into the back of another semi. Eastbound stop and go from the Bishop Board to Kennedy Avenue on 8094. Again, those 3 left lanes are blocked. Consider using Ridge Road instead as an alternate. The Indiana Toll Road eastbound from the Portage Toll Plaza, heavy to before State Road 49 Chesterton, all because of midday road work. The rest of Indiana, okay for now. Let's keep it that way. Eden's in or out, 15 minutes. Edensburg looks good. Kennedy outbound, that is tight from Randolph to North Avenue. And Lawrence to Sayre, 15 to Montrose, 26 out to the airport. Inbound, heavy Armitage to the Jane Byrne Interchange at 21. O'Hare to downtown, 15 coming in from the Edens Junction. Your express lanes are inbound. They're also at 15 minutes and tight from North Avenue to Ohio. Eisenhower inbound, that is 36, I-90 in. 18 coming in from Mannheim, heavy from Ashland to the Jane Byrne Interchange. Outbound stacked from 294 to North Avenue. Reports of a crash in a lane. See it, call us. Let us know which lane is blocked. WBBM Mercedes-Benz of Hoffman Estates traffic tip line 855-780 Road. 16 to Mannheim and 41 out to I-90. Stevenson on the inbound side, a 28-minute ride outbound 2, and that is between 355 and DuSable Lakeshore Drive. The inbound Stevenson, heavy getting onto the ramp to northbound DuSable Lakeshore Drive. 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Next report, 11:58, News Radio 105.9 WBBM.
0: AccuWeather forecast for the rest of today. Clouds breaking for some sunshine, becoming breezy, hot, and humid. A high of 90. AccuWeather real field temperatures in the mid-90s. Then tonight, maybe a thunderstorm early. Otherwise, partly cloudy, warm, and humid. And a low of 74. And then tomorrow, times of sunshine and clouds, hot and humid. A stray thunderstorm, mainly north of Chicago, a high of 92. Real field temperatures in the upper 90s. 74 right now at O'Hare, 73 at Midway, 72 at the lakefront, and in Lake Forest, partly sunny, 78. Markets are lower. The Dow is down 335 points, NASDAQ down 96, and the S&P 500 down 37. It's 11:50.
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0: The Cubs have announced a multi-part romantic comedy series inspired by real-life events.
18: The 17-part video series titled Nine Innings to Love is inspired by the real-life phenomenon of fans meeting and sparking a connection at Cubs games. The story is told across 9 innings of baseball and consists of short-form social-first episodes. It's set to launch on the Cubs' TikTok page this Friday, September 4th. The series was written and created by the Cubs' creative arm, Cubs Productions, with production services provided by Chicago's Coyote Sun Productions. 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
0: A new warning for grill owners ahead of the holiday weekend. 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
19: Before you start scraping and scrubbing the residue from your last barbecue, take a close look at your grill brush. If it bears the name Cuisinart, toss it or take it back. 3.5 million of the brushes have been recalled after reports of the tiny steel bristles breaking off and ending up in food. At least 3 people have reported needing medical treatment after swallowing them.
0: The grill brushes were sold by a number of retailers, including Walmart, TJ Maxx, Ross, and Amazon. HBO Max joining forces with the so-called king of all media, Howard Stern, whose morning show was once heard on the 105.9 frequency in Chicago, has inked a deal with the service, which will begin offering streamable episodes of his SiriusXM talk show starting next month. The new episodes will premiere on Thursday, starting September 17th. Stern recently struck a three-year contract with SiriusXM, but the host is just now down to one show per week. It's 11:52.
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0: The merging money discussion happens in every relationship. Some couples combine bank accounts, others keep their finances separate. Financial planner Shane Gornick says that's especially true of older couples who may be used to handling their own affairs.
21: And what they might do is split bills. So they might say, I'm going to take the mortgage payment, you take these utility payments, and those amounts kind of add up together.
0: I'm Rob Hart.
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0: It's 11:53, business news. The markets are lower. The Dow is down 326 points, NASDAQ down 88, and the S&P 500 is down 35. Now from Bloomberg, here's Matt Piper.
24: Eli Lilly says it plans to buy Merida Biosciences for as much as $2.88 billion in cash to expand in autoimmune and allergic diseases. It's part of an effort to build out beyond the weight loss market that's made it a household name. Meridia is a closely held company developing products to target autoantibodies tied to diseases without harming the natural immune system. Its most advanced product is still in the first stage of testing for Graves' disease and thyroid eye disease. Eli Lilly's shares are down about 1%. LIV Golf could file for bankruptcy protection as early as next week. The Financial Times says the league in recent days has sent settlement offers to the current LIV players who are owed millions in guaranteed payouts past 2026, with those initial offers at just a few cents on the dollar. And Kelsey has banned ex-Congressman George Santos for life for allegedly manipulating wages on his attendance at this year's State of the Union address. With business at 23 and 53 and in the upcoming noon business hour, from the Bloomberg Newsroom, Matt Piper, News Radio 105.9 WBBM.
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10: Hey, it's Jen Hatmaker. 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
0: It's 11:58, traffic and weather together on the 8th. And here's Abby Ryan, sponsored by Metra.
1: Thank you, Rob. A southbound DuSable Lakeshore Drive, heavy from Michigan to Chicago and heavy around 31st as well. Tri-State southbound, 294 slow from Cermak to Ogden. 88 eastbound, heavy from the southbound Tri-State ramp to the northbound Tri-State ramp. And if you're on 8094 eastbound, stop and go Bishop Ford over to Kennedy Avenue. Multi-semi crash blocking three left lanes. Only the right lane gets by. Consider using Ridge Road instead as an alternate. Kennedy in 20 outbound to 26-minute ride. Traffic sponsored by Metra. Traffic before work, traffic after work. There's a better way to get there. On Metra, you can skip the stress, avoid high gas prices and expensive parking, and enjoy the ride. Metra, drive less and do more. You're on the Eisenhower in a 35-minute ride from I-90. Outbound a 40-minute trip. Reports of a crash at North Avenue. Next report, 1208 News Radio 105.9 WBBM.
0: AccuWeather, the forecast for the rest of today. Clouds breaking for sunshine, becoming breezy, hot, and humid. A high of 90. AccuWeather, the real field temperatures in the mid-90s. We have 74 degrees right now. It's 11:59.
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0: Coming up next in the noon business hour, Chicago's Magnificent Mile, seeing a big rebound with vacancies declining on North Michigan Avenue. Your friends can cost you a lot of money, even when they're throwing the party. Plus, two people are dead and over two dozen others are missing from major flooding in the Grand Canyon. Latest coming up next from ABC News. Sports, Cubs and Brewers at Wrigley Field tonight. White Sox in Houston to face the Astros. Business. Markets are lower. The Dow is down 326 points. NASDAQ is down 85. And the S&P 500 down 35. AccuWeather says for the rest of today, clouds breaking for sunshine, breezy, hot, and humid. A high today of 90. It'll feel like the mid-90s. 74 right now. ABC News is next. It's 12 o'clock.
4: From ABC News, I'm Chuck Sievertson. Two deaths and over a dozen people missing in the Grand Canyon flooding, happening while groups were camping inside. People at the scene describing a rushing wall of water, mud, and debris.
6: 40 of us running through this knee-deep muddy water trying to make it to the bridge. Once we got to the bridge, that's when this 15-foot wall of water came through the campground in Phantom Ranch and just wiped out all the bridges in the creek. Oh.
4: Nearly every trail, campground, and bridges closed, complicating the search. Hundreds of families in Nepal and abroad have another day of waiting for news of their loved ones following last week's devastating floods along the Nepal-Tibet border. Americans are among the thousands missing, including Sunny Patel's dad from New York.
7: It gets harder with every minute, every hour, really, to stay positive, because we would have hoped that we would have heard something from by now.
4: Deaths in the Nepal flooding total 955. For the first time in weeks, the U.S. and Iran trading missile attacks, with oil tanker traffic through the Strait of Hormuz still greatly reduced. ABC News Chief White House Correspondent Mary Bruce.
8: The Washington Post is reporting that several top military leaders have warned Defense Secretary Pete Hegseth that prolonging large-scale operations against Iran is unsustainable and could risk the ability to confront threats elsewhere. As this war continues, the president, we know, is keeping all options on the table, and that means that tens of thousands of troops are being kept on alert.
4: Grill alert. ABC's Jim Ryan.
19: Before you start scraping and scrubbing the residue from your last barbecue, take a close look at your grill brush. If it bears the name Cuisinart, toss it or take it back. 3.5 million of the brushes have been recalled after reports of the tiny steel bristles breaking off and ending up in food. At least three people have reported needing medical treatment after swallowing them.
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2: It's 12:03 on Monday afternoon, August 31st. Good afternoon. Thanks for joining us on the Noon Business Hour. I'm Rob Hart. 77 degrees right now in Chicago under partly sunny skies, going up to 90 today. Clouds breaking for some sunshine, breezy, hot, and humid. The AccuWeather real feel temperatures in the mid-90s. It's shaping up to be a warm week in Chicago. We'll have much more coming up in the five-day forecast in just a couple of minutes. Markets are lower this afternoon. Let's get the latest now on trading from Bloomberg and Matt Piper.
3: Hey, Rob, that's right. Markets are lower right now. The price of oil is rising. Stocks are falling after American forces struck Iranian rocket launchers on the Strait of Hormuz, marking the first military action in a month. The Dow right now is down 350 points, or 0.6%. The S&P is down by 37. That's about 0.5%. The Nasdaq is down as well by about 95 points, or 0.4%. Back to you.
2: Thanks, Matt. 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New stores and fresh capital fueling Michigan Avenue's recovery. We'll talk about that in our next segment. But first, Wall Street kicks off a data-heavy week on a lower note after renewed U.S.-Iran hostilities send oil above $90 a barrel, and Friday's big government jobs report is looming. Joining us with a preview is Andrew Bush, former Chief Markets Intelligence Officer at the Commodity Futures Trading Commission and economic futurist at andrewbush.com in Charlotte, North Carolina. Andy, thank you for joining us today on the Noon Business Hour. And of course, the price of oil, especially Brent crude, which is the European figure, has been bouncing back and forth just based on latest developments out of Iran, rumors of peace, rumors of war, concerns about renewed tensions. That's just been the way of the world since the end of February. But how could this potentially complicate price math in the States, especially when it comes to inflation?
4: Well, certainly the higher price of oil, it's at least 20% higher from the start of the war. That's going to negatively impact a lot of companies and a lot of areas of the economy. Gasoline for consumers, but diesel, anybody moving something heavy, your prices have gone up significantly, and that's hitting your bottom line. So from an inflation standpoint, that's really where the, you know, chickens come home to roost. And that's why the Fed's warsh on Friday gave out that kind of signal to the markets that they're concerned about inflation. They're going to have to do something about it. So we'll see what the data shows this week. We've got ISM for both manufacturing and services. And then, of course, we've got the big number on Friday, which is the jobs report.
2: And then when it comes to manufacturing, construction spending, and factory orders, it seems like all three numbers should come in hand in glove with data center construction.
4: They're a major part of it. Data center construction is certainly, and that's been a big driver. It's not for all of the housing market or all of the construction market. And they're under pressure right now in that market. As I mentioned, you know, if you got to move anything, or an example, if you're a roofer, you know, where they get the roofing material, it's the last 20% of what they refine out of oil. And if you're not getting any oil out or the price of oil is significantly higher, your prices are going to be significantly higher. So anybody's, you know, if for a consumer, if you're redoing your roof, you're going to be in trouble. But I think you're right. It's a good point to make is data centers are driving it. But there's definitely some headwinds there as well because of getting equipment, getting the things that you need to build a data center are becoming more and more expensive.
2: And we do have two readings on jobs this week, the private payroll number, that's on Wednesday, the government jobs report on Friday morning. And there were some signs earlier this year that the job market looked kind of wobbly, but it has regained some stability since then. What should we expect come Friday morning?
4: Yeah, I think for Friday, you're looking somewhere between 50 to 60,000, although the number is extraordinarily volatile. And, you know, really, the first numbers that come out of the BLS are always going to be revised as they get better data from the states. But right now, I would say the risk to the market is that the number comes out stronger than expected, and that would support Warsh's concern or hesitancy about what's going on with inflation. Because if jobs aren't slowing down and the market's doing pretty good and we're getting growth and you're seeing inflation pick up, the Fed needs to act. We're going to get Waller, Fed Governor Waller, come out on Friday or Thursday before the meeting next week for the FOMC, and he's going to give us a little taste of what he thinks. My guess is that the market's gone and looked at this, and they're putting out a 60 to 65% chance of a rate hike next week.
2: Andrew Bush, former Chief Markets Intelligence Officer of the Commodity Futures Trading Commission, economic futurist at andrewbush.com, based in Charlotte. Thank you for joining us today. 12:08, traffic and weather together on the 8s. And here is Abby Ryan.
5: Oh, right now, Rob, the inbound Kennedy looks great passing the Wintrust mural at North Avenue. You get tight right after it. Division to the Jane Byrne interchange is where it's heavy. 20 minutes in from the airport, 14 coming in from the Eden Junction. Outbound heavy from Randolph to Fullerton, 16 to Montrose, 25 to the airport. If you're on the Eisenhower, headed out. Jam from 294 to North Avenue. Reports of a crash in a lane. See it, call us, our WBBM Mercedes-Benz of Hoffman Estates traffic tip line, 855-780 Road. 13 to Mannheim, 41 out to I-90. If you're on the Stevenson outbound, slow spots, California over to Cicero, 27 to 355. Dan Ryan, 17 out. And you've got delays on 8094 stacked. It's also causing delays from the tri-state into 8094 because eastbound 8094 stop and go from 394, the Bishop Ford over to Kennedy Avenue. Multi-semi crash. Three left lanes are blocked. Just the right lane gets by. Traffic, get traffic and weather together. 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
2: AccuWeather with the forecast for the rest of today. Clouds breaking for some sunshine. Becoming breezy, hot and humid. A high today of 90. AccuWeather, the real field temperatures in the mid-90s. 77 at O'Hare and Midway. 76 at the lakefront. And in Plainfield, cloudy skies, 81. Markets are lower. The Dow is down 350 points. The NASDAQ is down 103. The S&P 500 is down 30. It's 1210.
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2: Chicago's Magnificent Mile comeback is gaining momentum as storefront vacancies decline. Retailers and investors return to the city's iconic shopping corridor. Joining us on the Village of Bedford Park business line, reminding you to bring your business home, is Rachel Herzog, reporter, Crane Chicago Business. Rachel, thank you for joining us today on the Noon Business Hour. And I feel like we have covered individual components of the Magnificent Mile comeback, a store opening here, an experience opening there. So let's go to the very top of the former Hancock building to get the bird's eye view of what's been happening on North Michigan Avenue. And the news has been universally good.
6: Sure. Yeah. When you zoom out, there's definitely a positive downward trend in vacancy. You know, it was down about 3% year over year as of last month. There's, you know, more storefronts filling up, more, like, as you say, more stores and experiences. And that's kind of been since the first year over year drop at the end of 2024 after vacancy kind of hit a high watermark, you know, in the COVID era of 2023.
2: And then, as you point out, a lot of fashion brands are moving into and around the Magnificent Mile. But last Friday, we had the guy behind the Cube talking about their new entry into North Michigan Avenue. The Harry Potter store is on North Michigan Avenue. So this is a little less Rodeo Drive and maybe a little more Disney Springs, this version.
6: Right. So the deals we've seen, it's certainly been a mix of retailers that are, you know, as you mentioned, apparel and clothing brands, as well as these, you know, high tech gaming venue like the Cube, one of a kind thing like Harry Potter Shop Chicago. I think it does kind of mirror how malls with, you know, one property owner will kind of curate the space with, you know, different retail brands for, you know, different folks. And then those kind of experiences that will draw foot traffic, even if someone isn't looking to, you know, buy something that day.
2: Now, what does it say, though, about just the vitality and staying power of North Michigan Avenue that we're talking about yet another Magnificent Mile renaissance? Because if we were having this conversation 4 years ago, that was a question with an uncertain answer.
6: Yeah, I think there was this big conversation about whether, you know, the Mag Mile needed to significantly change its character and become something other than shopping. I think this kind of, you know, the fact that vacancy is going down speaks to kind of its resilience as a regional draw, as a shopping district. I think we're also a few years out from a full recovery. You know, one of the folks I spoke to is predicting 2030 for when vacancy is, you know, down to kind of this, you know, having recovered from these challenges the past few years.
2: Now, what makes the Magnificent Mile, North Michigan Avenue, so appealing as a retail destination? And that, and we're talking about, is it still tourists from out of town who want to experience this for themselves? Or are they starting to rely on the increasing number of people who call downtown or near downtown home?
6: Yeah, I think it's both. I think tourism is certainly a big draw just to get that level of foot traffic. But I think in the long term, as we're seeing more of these office to apartments conversions downtown and in the area, you know, there will be more more folks living there and even more foot traffic. So I think that's something, you know, when investors are, you know, pouring money into this corridor, that's what they're seeing and that's what they're betting on.
2: Now, when we include the vacancy stats for North Michigan Avenue, are we also including Water Tower Place and Northbridge on the south end of North Michigan Avenue? And both properties are still trying to make their way in the world of the 2020s and beyond.
6: Yeah, so we are including those vacancies of those malls. That, yeah, as you mentioned, you know, Water Tower Place is 50 years old and it's still, you know, trying to find its footing in this new era. Both of these malls are, you know, positioned for big developments, which is also, you know, something that can slow down leasing in the near term, but something that they hope will bring back tenants in the long term.
2: And then very quickly, what's in the pipeline for North Michigan Avenue?
6: Yeah, I think we'll see some more deals and big names announced this year. I think we'll be watching these mall redevelopments and see who's drawn to these properties as well.
2: Rachel Herzog, reporter, Crane Chicago Business, thank you for joining us today on the Noon Business Hour. Coming up next, how some friendships can put pressure on your finances. It's 12:15.
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3: Rob, the Tri-State Tollway southbound solid from Halstead all the way onto 8094. That's because 8094 is pretty disastrous eastbound. Stop and go from the Bishop Ford to Kennedy Avenue, multi-semi crash. Three left lanes are blocked. Just the right lane gets by. Consider using Ridge Road instead as an alternate. Westbound 8094, heavy from Broadway to Kennedy Avenue with a gaper's delay. The Indiana Toll Road back to normal. Eden's looks good. Kennedy in 21 O'Hare to downtown. Heavy division to Randolph. Outbound heavy from Randolph to Fullerton. Lawrence to Sayre. 17 to Montrose. 26 out to the airport. Eisenhower out. Heavy spots 294 to North Avenue. Earlier crash cleared. 13 to Mannheim. 37 to I-90. 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
2: AccuWeather, the forecast for the rest of today. Clouds breaking for some sunshine, becoming breezy, hot and humid, a high of 90. AccuWeather, the real field temperature is in the mid-90s. Right now, we have 77 at O'Hare and Midway. South wind 12 miles an hour, gusting to 22. 76 at the lakefront Plainfield. Cloudy skies 81. Markets are lower. The Dow is down 336 points. NASDAQ down 102. And the S&P 500 down 36. It's 1220.
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2: Your friends can shape your finances through costly trips, social pressure, and even requests to help pay for their birthday parties. Joining us to discuss is Alonzo Munoz, Chief Investment Officer, Hamilton Capital Partners in Atlanta. Alonzo, thank you for joining us today. And our friends are coming up with new and more innovative ways to spend our money. We're talking about costly friends trips to some expensive point of the compass. And now we're discussing birthday parties, like milestone birthday parties, where they have a cover charge so you can pay for their open bar. Alonzo, how can you say no without ruining that friendship?
5: Rob, happy Monday. It's the last day of the month. Well, listen, we see this all the time. You know, we call it the keeping up trap, very similar to what we've talked about in the past, that keeping up with the Joneses. But, you know, when we think about this, finances and money can really easily ruin a friendship. And so although it's very hard, and Rob, I'm sure you've dealt with this before, it's easier to say no and keep the friendship than to say yes and that lead to financial woes, not only for yourself, but it maybe even for that friend.
2: And let's talk about some of the social pressure that's involved, because if you say no, you're not going to get points for holding on to your money. You are going to be dinged for not being a big dog and stepping up and spending.
5: Well, look, it all goes back to that keeping up with the Joneses, but just being straightforward and honest with those friends and leaning on your personal financial situation. I think one of the hardest traps, Rob, is for folks that have a little bit of money, or if friends and family know you have a little bit of money, saying no is really, really hard. And so that's something that folks, you know, just have to be open and honest. And again, I'll always lean on, it's better to stay friends than to get involved with money and have to break up.
2: Now, can you propose a counter offer? Let's go back to the scenario of the birthday party with the $80 cover charge. Could you counter by saying, look, instead of having the Vincent Chase entourage birthday party, let's hang out at somebody's house and see how that's accepted among the group?
5: Look, you certainly could. And Rob, I don't know if you remember this, but we talked about having that little fun stash of money, that fun account, extra splurge account. That account is perfect for something like this, but because it allows you to have a little fun. You know, a lot of us have close friends that we've known for a long time, decades, and it's just fun to be able to help out other people or to participate in some of these fun events. So

0: you know, there is a way to counter propose nowadays. You know, there's so many ways to meet up. There's so many different things to do, and technology makes it that much easier. But again, I'll always come back to having that little safe fun account, that little splurge account makes these conversations a heck of a lot easier.
1: At the same time, though, if you feel guilty or feel pressured into spending money on a friend, quote unquote, their event, is that a little bit of a gut check for you? Should you ask yourself if that's a friendship worth pursuing?
0: You know, it really is, and we see this all the time where friends come back to the well, if you will. They come back first for a party, then for you to lend them money, and then to help them with a car payment or whatnot. And it is a cycle that can end up putting people in a bad financial pinch themselves. And we never want to put anyone in a position where they harm themselves or they harm their friendships. So it's really hard. Look, this is one of those emotional things where you, like a parent, you just have to say no, even if there's kicking and screaming. But at the same time, having that little fun account on the side that we've always talked about does make it easier to make these things, to follow through, and in some cases, just be a good friend and make it happen.
1: Alonzo Munoz, Chief Investment Officer, Hamilton Capital Partners in Atlanta. Thank you for joining us today. Still ahead, planning your own farewell could spare your family stress when it matters the most. We'll explain. It's 12:23. Let's check business news from Bloomberg, and here's Matt Piper.
2: And Rob, the price of oil is rising, stocks still falling. The Dow is down 334 points, the S&P is down 35, the NASDAQ is down by 100. Now let's check in with Logan Kimmel at Roach AG Marketing in Naperville.
3: Hey, good afternoon, Matt. Corn and soybeans are quiet to start the week. December corn futures are working on closing out the month of August with a 70-cent gain. That's historically a large increase for this time of the year, signaling a bull cycle for commodities. Corn up 1-2, soybeans up 1-5. 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
1: 1228, traffic and weather together on the 8s, and here's Abby Ryan.
9: All right, now, Rob, if you're on the inbound side of the Edens, Lake Hook to the Kennedy Junction, great. Kennedy outbound, a 30-minute ride to the airport, inbound, a 24-minute ride.

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1: Tight from the Jane Burn interchange to 18th and near the Chicago Skyway. Bishop Ford outbound slow spots, Bobie and Woods to Sibley Boulevard. It's a 16-minute ride down to 8094. DuSable Lakeshore Drive southbound, heavy from Michigan to Chicago and passing 31st with some earlier road work. Tri-State headed southbound, solid Halstead to 8094 because 8094 is a mess. Eastbound at Kennedy Avenue, crash involving two semis blocks three left lanes. Next report, 1238 from the Metro Traffic Center, News Radio 105.9 WBBM.
2: AccuWeather forecast for the rest of today. Clouds breaking for sunshine, becoming breezy, hot and humid, a high of 90. AccuWeather real field temperatures in the mid-90s. We have 77 degrees right now at 1230.
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2: Good afternoon. I'm Rob Hart. These are the top stories on News Radio WBBM. An investigation is underway in a Saturday night's deadly mass shooting in Washington Park. Rescuers search for over a dozen missing campers after a flash flood in the Grand Canyon. Planning for your own funeral can be a blessing for your loved ones. We'll have much more coming up at 12:39, and at Stock Picker Monday, we'll check in with a investing expert. Business, the markets are lower. The Dow is down 354 points. The NASDAQ is down 122. S&P 500 down 40. 77 degrees right now in Chicago. It's 12:31, topping our news of the half hour. An investigation is underway into Saturday night's mass shooting in Washington Park. One man was killed. 14 were wounded during a reunion picnic for people who grew up in the Robert Taylor homes. Investigators say masked gunmen opened fire around 11:30 p.m. near 54th and Cottage Grove. At the time, police trying to disperse a crowd at the edge of the park. At least 36 shell casings were found, including casings from a rifle. A weapon was also recovered. Police identified the man killed as 35-year-old Rontonio Gutters. The wounded range in age from 21 to 47. One woman was listed in serious condition. The search for over a dozen campers continues today in the Grand Canyon after Saturday's flash floods, which have left one person dead. Here's ABC's Sophie Flay.
4: The Park Service confirming the body of a 46-year-old man was pulled from the Colorado River last night. Hours after, a monsoon storm turned a quiet creek into a raging river in minutes. Campers watched a wall of water tear through Phantom Ranch, sweeping away boulders and then an excavator and eventually entire buildings. Witnesses describe a four-foot-high wall of debris.
2: The National Park Service says the flood swept large boulders and metal structures into the Colorado River. It's 12:32 as the Noon Business Hour continues, sponsored by FinishingChicago.com. Stocks are trading lower. We welcome in Sam Stovall, Chief Investment Strategist, CFRA Research in Allentown, Pennsylvania. Sam, thank you for joining us today. And is this a moderate, you know, selling activity taking place this afternoon? Is this in response to that run-up in the price of oil we saw as a response to the latest back-and-forth volley between the U.S. and Iran?
5: Yes, I think that's been contributing to it, Rob. Also, it's a follow-through to Fed Chair Walsh's commentary on Friday, implying that the next move is likely higher for interest rates because the CME FedWatch tool is now pointing to about a 90% likelihood of at least one rate hike between now and the end of the year.
2: Now, does this also put added pressure on the government jobs report on Friday? If it comes in hot, are we going to see a sell-off in relation to interest rate fears? And if it comes in lighter than analysts' expectations, could investors feel relieved?
5: Well, I think that the risk is more to the side that if it comes in hot, meaning if you have more people employed who therefore could earn salaries, spend money and, you know, push up the price of goods, that would be a problem because the Fed has implied that their focus is on

0: on inflation, not on jobs this time around. So if we have a hotter than expected jobs picture, I think that could increase the likelihood of rate increases. But if we ended up with a softer jobs picture, it might have less of an impact on the Fed because they're going to continue to look at oil prices and what kind of an impact that has been having on inflation.
1: If the Fed does cut, or if the likely, or I should say hike, and if the likelihood of an interest rate hike becomes a greater and greater reality, goes from 90% to 95% to potentially 97%, does that have the potential to derail whatever market momentum we've been seeing, or are corporate profits and earnings just simply too strong?
0: Well, corporate profits have certainly been very, very strong. Expectations were for about a 20% increase in the second quarter of this year, but now we're going to get a 50% increase. And full year estimates have also been raised for this year. But I do think, however, that you cannot ignore the Fed. The old adage is don't fight the Fed, because whenever we have had rate increases, first rate increases within a tightening cycle over the last 30 years. In just the first 30 days, we have seen 10 of 11 sectors post negative results, along with the mid caps and small caps, as well as 90% of the industries within the S&P 500 fell in that first month. And depending on how aggressive the Fed ends up being, we're reminded of two bear markets, and five corrections and pullbacks that have happened in the past 30 years following the start of new rate hiking programs.
1: The group of 20 finance ministers meeting in Asheville, North Carolina, which is Asheville is a cool city just to begin with, and also a nice way of rewarding the city for its recovery from the flooding brought about by Hurricane Helene several years ago. But what are traders looking for out of this meeting of the ministers?
0: Well, certainly they'd want to see what kind of agreements could be made. Are there going to be tit for tat in terms of tariffs? What is going to happen to the value of the U.S. dollar? You don't want it to strengthen too much, because then that would end up shrinking the amount of exports that we could have moving forward. If actually the dollar were to weaken a bit, then that would make our exports more attractively priced. So I would tend to say that, you know, hoping for some sort of an equilibrium, as well as a lack of retribution that foreign countries might have against the U.S.
1: Sam Stovall, Chief Investment Strategist, CFRA Research in Allentown, Pennsylvania. Thank you for joining us today on the Noon Business Hour. Coming up next, how planning your own funeral can become a lasting gift to your family. It's 12:37.
2: 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Because it's not magic, but it's not not magic.
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0: 1238, traffic and weather together on the 8s, and here's Abby Ryan.
1: Oh, Rob, if you're on the in or outbound side of the Edens, Lake Hook to the Kennedy Junction, it is clear, smooth sail, 15 either way. Kennedy on the outbound side, 20 to Montrose, 30 out to the airport, heavy spots from Madison to Fullerton, Lawrence to Sayre. Inbound slow spots, Canfield to Foster, and then heavy division to Randolph, 24 O'Hare to downtown, 15 coming in from the Edens Junction. If you're on the outbound side of the Eisenhower, 18 to Mannheim, 36 to I-90. Inbound 35 slows from Ashland to the Jane Bird Interchange, 17 coming in from Mannheim. Stevenson outbound slows from Damon to Cicero, 20 to 294, 38 out to 355. Dan Ryan outbound 18, inbound 16. Bishop Ward outbound, a 16-minute ride slows from Bobie and Woods to Simply Boulevard. DuSable Lakeshore Drive, heavy southbound Michigan to Chicago, and a heavy before Oakwood. And the Tri-States outbound, it's solid from Halstead to 8094. If you're on 8094, right at Kennedy Avenue on the eastbound side, cleanup of a crash blocking all lanes. Next report, 1248, News Radio 105.9 WBBM.
0: AccuWeather forecast for the rest of today. Clouds breaking for sunshine, becoming breezy, hot and humid, a high of 90. AccuWeather real field temperatures in the mid-90s. Right now, we have 77 at O'Hare and Midway, 76 at the lakefront, 80 in Naperville. Markets are lower. The Dow is down 357 points. The NASDAQ is down 114. And the S&P 500 is down 38. It's 1239.
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0: 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Ed, thank you for joining us today on the Noon Business Hour. And we have spoken, you and I, about the many things you can do to prepare yourself for the end. And we're talking about the final curtain here, Ed. And that is making sure all of your passwords and all of your financial records are available to the executor of your estate to make sure the executor of the estate is up for the job. And now we're talking about how just making sure you have a plan for yourself is a very nice gift that you can give to your family.
3: Yeah, Rob. And again, this is such an important topic, but you know, you hate to break it to all those listening, but at some point in time, we all take our last breath, right? It's not a matter of, hey, is it going to happen? It's inevitable. And so while planning for incapacitation and death is generally not the most enjoyable conversation, to your point, it goes a long way in terms of making sure that things are organized for your heirs and your wishes when you can't speak, whether it's incapacitation or in this case, death, you know, are already written out. So there's no guessing. It's all, and what a phenomenal gift you can give those that you care and love about afterward.
0: Now, for those of us who used to watch 6 Feet Under on HBO, we all remember the many scenes on the series when the Fisher brothers were talking to a family about a pre-need where you set up your funeral ahead of time. What benefit does that provide to your survivors if that funeral plan is taken care of?
3: Any kind of pre-planning, Rob, is so important. Pre-planning your funeral, what a great gift you can give, because the time when people, if you don't plan, think about it this way for your listeners. If you don't plan, it's the stress and the anxiety of someone just dying. The emotionality is so high. There's so much that goes along with it. Whatever you can do beforehand, again, pre-planning your funeral, what a great way to be like, hey, this is already taken care of. Because at the end of this, Rob, what we really want to do is focus in on the person who's passed away and celebrate their life, rather than trying to work through all of the different nuances and the challenges of not having an organized estate.
0: And then if you are scrambling to make funeral plans because there is no plan already in place, how could that potentially cost you money?
3: Well, again, we'd like to think that everyone is on the up and up, but when it comes to emotionality, you know, I would imagine there are folks who prey on people's emotions because, again, you're not really thinking clearly because you've got a lot going on in your head and there's a lot of things to worry about. So, again, pre-planning, whether, again, it's the funeral, other elements, goes a long way in terms of making things efficient, not only from a time standpoint, but a cost standpoint, not only in terms of, you know, making sure the funeral expenses are paid for without that burden of nuance of caring and worrying and things like that, but also more importantly in legal expenses as well. So making sure all of these things are in place can have a very smooth off ramp. And again, so your family can celebrate you and not having to worry about all the different elements that come involved. Again, the complicated nature of closing out an estate.
0: And speaking of the elements, just before we close things out here, we're talking about planning a wake. We're talking about planning a funeral service in the tradition of your family. We're talking about the luncheon. We're talking about notifying people. I mean, if you were planning a party that involved all of these different elements, it would take you a very long time to get all of that stuff together. And that also goes for your funeral.
3: Yeah, Rob, great point. I mean, 70% of Americans don't even have a will, and more than 50% don't have any estate planning documents. So getting these documents in place is the first starting point, right? Reach out to a good estate planning attorney, a certified financial planner, but also to your point on the planning side of things, like here's what I would like the music played or said, or an obituary. I would like this person, or here is my obituary that I've already vetted. So all of these things are really important. And again, it goes a long way of having these in place to begin with, because again, we want the family and those around you who loved you to be focusing on one thing, and having these things in place again can go a long way in terms of that, of having your own needs and your own desires met, but then also that of your family.
0: Ed Jurtzen, certified financial planner, founder of the Engage Wealth Group in Chicago. Thank you for joining us today. Join us at this time tomorrow for Travel Tuesday, and still to come, a pair of investment ideas from a money pro. It's 12:44.
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1: Oh, Rob, the Tri-State Tollway.

0: Northbound 294, stop and go from I-80 all the way to 8094. 8094 is completely shut down both directions right now at Kennedy Avenue. It's a bad crash involving two semis. One crashed into the back of the other. Medevac chopper is on the scene. Consider using Ridge Road, the Indiana Toll Road, or 159th instead to the north of 8094 as your alternate. If you're on the Indiana Toll Road for now, it looks good. So far, the inbound side of the Edens reports of a crash jammed inbound at Old Orchard, a 20-minute ride from Lake Hook to the Kennedy Junction. Kennedy outbound, heavy spots Madison to Fullerton, Lawrence to Sayre, 20 to Montrose, 40, make it 30 out to the airport. Inbound 24, O'Hare back into downtown. Eisenhower out in 36 minutes apiece. The Stevenson 28 either way. And if you're on the Dan Ryan, it is 18 either direction. Next report, 12:58 from the Metro Traffic Center, News Radio 105.9 WBBM.
1: AccuWeather forecast for the rest of today. Clouds breaking for some sunshine, becoming breezy, hot and humid, a high of 90. AccuWeather real field temperatures in the mid-90s. And then tonight, maybe a thunderstorm early on, otherwise partly cloudy, warm and humid, and a low of 74. Right now, we have 77 at O'Hare and Midway, 76 at the lakefront and in Glenview, mostly sunny, 80. Markets are lower. The Dow down 331 points, NASDAQ down 83, and the S&P 500 down 31. It's 12:50.
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1: It's Stock Picker Monday, and joining us on the Village of Bedford Park business line, reminding you to bring your business home, is J.J. Kinahan, Senior Vice President, CBOE Global Markets in Chicago. J.J., thank you for joining us today. 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
3: Yeah, and so, you know, the two stocks today, one at the higher end of the range, one at the lower end of the range, and this is one that's kind of at the lower end of the range, AIG, which is a name many people know. And what's interesting about AIG is that it trades at about 10% of its forward earnings, and for the industry, the average is about 18%. You know, they've had a recent price target raise to $90. The stock's trading about 76.5 right now. And it's one of those where, you know, as I said, it hit its 52-week high all the way back in December. It's been trading just above its 52-week low here. And it's one that I think is really interesting. Now, what's the risk in it is that, of course, you know, disasters. AIG's a reinsurer, so that can affect them. But I think it's one of those ones that if, you know, you're willing to take that sort of a risk, is a really interesting play.
1: And then moving from insurance to your next selection, that is a communications giant that's in the pockets of many.
3: It is, but this is one that's at the higher end of its range, that being Verizon. Its 52-week high was back in April at 51.68. The stock has currently been on a nice rally and trading $50.26 after it sold off after its recent 52-week high. And what drew my attention here, Rob, is this is a stock that trades at about 8.5 times forward earnings. And for the industry, you know, again, this is one that trades at, most of those stocks trade about 23% above that, which is really a big disconnect. And so, again, you know, the argument against it being that they have a lot of CapEx spending, and this has become an incredibly competitive industry with things like Starlink entering the space, et cetera. Interesting thing about Verizon is that they have a dividend yield just below 7%, which is also attractive to many people.
1: And then very quickly on Verizon, which way back when used to be Bell Atlantic, I believe. It was one of the baby bells. But
3: you're showing your age, Rob.
1: It is currently, I mean, it's a cell phone company for many with a lot of exposure in the consumer marketplace. But you talk about all the other players entering that space. What is their future?
3: Well, you know, they're also a bit of a fiber company, et cetera. And so I think that that's the question, and that's why the stock is only trading at such a low forward-looking number of 8.5% when the rest of the industry is so high, because there just seems to be a big question about what will the future be here. Can they use some of the AI technology to elite the stock forward, or will that be what actually ends up putting an end to them. And I think that's the primary question right now.
1: J.J. Kinahan, Senior Vice President, CBOE Global Markets in Chicago. Thank you for joining us today. 12:53 business news from Bloomberg, and here's Matt Piper.
4: Hey there, Rob. Everything is still down at this hour. The Dow is down by 303 points. The S&P is down 27. The NASDAQ is down 70 points or 0.3%. NVIDIA is investing $3.5 billion in MediaTek to deepen collaboration with the Taiwanese chipmaker. The agreement is part of NVIDIA's effort to ensure the future of AI is built around its hardware platform and standards. NVIDIA's stock right now is up 1%. Tim Cook of Apple is saying goodbye. He tells employees in his final memo that he will miss the role of CEO, but has enormous comfort in the leadership of his replacement. That's John Ternus. Cook is not actually leaving Apple altogether, though. As executive chairman, he will remain responsible for working with governments around the world, including those of the U.S. and China. Apple's stock at this hour is down 1.5%. With business at 23 and 53, live from the Bloomberg Newsroom, Matt Piper, News Radio 105.9 WBBM.
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1: 12:58, traffic and weather together on the 8s, and here's Abby Ryan.
0: Well, right now we do have 8094 shut down both directions, Rob. This on the east and westbound side. A bad semi crash eastbound. One semi into the back of another one. Medevac chopper was called to the scene. Consider using Ridge Road to the south of 8094, 159th or 162nd to the northbound side. Or you could use the Indiana Toll Road instead of Ridge Road. So far, the Indiana Toll Road looks great. Chicago Skyway, not too bad. If you're on the inbound side of the Edens, a 20-minute ride jammed from Old Orchard, and that is with a report of a crash there in a lane. Next report, 108 from the Metro Traffic Center, News Radio, 105.9 WBBM.
1: AccuWeather forecast for the rest of today. Partly sunny, breezy, hot and humid with a thunderstorm around, a high of 90. AccuWeather real field temperatures in the mid-90s. Right now we have 77 at O'Hare and Midway, 76 at the lakefront. It's 12:59.
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1: Thanks for joining us for the noon business hour. 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Coming up in the next half hour.
17: This is Terry Keschner. UIC faculty and management turned to federal mediation amid contract negotiations.
1: Local industry leaders comment on President Trump's plan to lower beef prices, plus the U.S. and Iran trade missile attacks, the latest coming up from ABC News. Sports, Cubs and Brewers open a four-game series at Wrigley Field. The White Sox are in Houston to face the Astros. Business, markets are lower. The Dow down 311 points. The NASDAQ down 82. 77 right now. ABC News is next. It's 1 o'clock.
18: From ABC News, I'm Chuck Severson. Though not a formal ceasefire, weeks of ceasing have ended with new air attacks between the U.S. and Iran. Oil tanker traffic through the Strait of Hormuz remains still greatly reduced. U.S. missile supplies are dwindling, says ABC's Louis Martinez, who covers the Pentagon. The issue?
19: Can the United States actually carry out any additional responses, additional attacks against Iran in a huge way, given that there are concerns that if Iran retaliates for large attacks, it would do so in a large way that would impact any air defense systems that the United States has?
18: Two people are dead, over a dozen others are missing in the Grand Canyon flooding, happening while groups were camping inside. ABC's Melissa Adan is there.
20: We're hearing from people who experienced this flash flooding, and they said that at a moment's notice, they were told to run. They saw bridges collapsing in front of them, and then at one point, it was about more than 60 people who were evacuated out of the Grand Canyon National Park.
18: Nearly every trail, campground, and bridge is closed, complicating searches. Hundreds of families in Nepal and abroad wait for news of their loved ones missing in the Nepal-Tibet flood disaster. Americans are among the thousands missing. At the scene, ABC's Britt Clenett.
21: With the death toll climbing past 900, rescuers desperately trying to find any signs of life.
22: The last thing that she sent to us was Tuesday morning.
21: Riley Wilderman, whose mother Mary traveled on the Kailash pilgrimage from Georgia.
18: More on the U.S.-Venezuelan oil development deal from ABC's Mary Bruce.
23: The president says he intends to use the Venezuelan oil to fill the U.S. strategic reserves, which are at their lowest levels in decades. Trump claiming it will substantially lower gas prices. But refining the Venezuelan oil could take years. Venezuelan crude is especially hard to refine, and the country's refining capacity has fallen off dramatically after decades of neglect.
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1: It's 1:03 on Monday afternoon, August 31st. Good afternoon. Thanks for joining us. I'm Rob Hart, 84 degrees right now in Chicago. Under mostly sunny skies, rather breezy too. Southwest wind 15 miles an hour, gusting to 26. High today of 90. The AccuWeather real field temperatures in the mid-90s, and it's going to be a hot and humid week. The details in

0: The five-day forecast coming up at 1:15. Also have a bad crash on 8094, which has shut down the highway. The details in traffic coming up in 5 minutes. Our top local story on News Radio WBBM. University of Illinois Chicago faculty and management are turning to a federal mediator in order to reach a contract agreement. The details from Terry Keschner.
1: Becky Benarek is an instructor at UIC, and she's also on the faculty negotiating team. She says the contract between the University of Illinois Chicago and UIC United Faculty, the union which represents about 1,300 UIC employees, expired more than 2 weeks ago, and so they're turning to a third party in negotiations.
2: With mediation, a federal mediator will come in and attend bargaining with us and caucus with both sides to help smooth the process along and hopefully get us toward a fair contract.
1: UIC faculty has had 11 bargaining sessions since last April, but no new sessions are scheduled. Benarek says sticking points include compensation, academic freedom, and the use of AI.
2: Universities are becoming more like big businesses, but we're fighting for keeping that academic perspective.
1: Terry Keschner, News Radio 105.9 WBBM.
0: We've reached out to UIC for comment on the contract negotiations. President Trump wants to make it easier for ranchers to process and sell their own meat, but industry leaders in Illinois say they're not convinced it's the right move.
3: President Trump says he'll cut red tape so farmers and ranchers can process their own beef, arguing it'll break the grip of the country's largest meatpacking firms. But Josh St. Peters, an executive with the Illinois Beef Association, says that could come at a cost.
4: We think food safety is the most important aspect of our industry. And so that USDA certification, that seal of inspection that's on beef product that you buy is critically important.
3: He says Illinois producers want to protect that system, not just for shoppers, but for the industry's reputation.
4: We would not want to leave consumers in a position where they felt like they had to question whether or not that high quality beef is still available for them on their grocery store shelves or on a restaurant menu.
3: Rachel Pearson, News Radio 105.9 WBBM.
0: Executives at Bally's are upping the ante in their argument with the Chicago City Council over the fate of the company's permanent casino, but the local alderman says he's trying to stay positive. WBBM political editor Jeff Buchholz has more from City Hall.
5: If you just scan your feeds, it sounds like the casino taking shape along the Chicago River is rolling snake eyes. Bally's is putting off work on everything around the gaming floor. Its accountants have warned Wall Street it may have to seek bankruptcy protection, and graffiti's even shown up on the building. But Bally's executives have written to aldermen ahead of next month's planned hearing on the project, insisting that the company's financial issues will not affect the Chicago development.
6: I think that they're going to meet their contract standard, which is to finish the casino.
5: It's an alderman Red Burnett's ward.
6: What the broader box looks like in terms of all the bells and whistles, that is a concern.
5: Burnett believes his colleagues violated the city's deal with Bally's when they approved neighborhood video gambling terminals.
6: If we aren't committing to our past promises and commitments, what are we saying to the rest of the world?
5: Bally's blames video gambling terminals for a 23% decrease in revenues across Illinois' casinos.
6: We have to come to some type of agreement that it works for everyone.
5: We're at City Hall. Jeff Buchholz, News Radio 105.9. WBBM.
0: Arlington Heights is showing off its new library on wheels today. Nancy Hardy reports the village's latest bookmobile is being replaced.
7: This is the sixth bookmobile in the Arlington Heights Memorial Library's 53-year program. The public can climb aboard and check out a more spacious vehicle with wheelchair lift, modular shelving, video monitor on the outside, and electric awning to cover it. The $600,000 bookmobile is being paid for by the Library Foundation, friends of the library, private donors, and the library itself. Anyone interested in buying the old rear-engine diesel bookmobile can submit a bid by midday next Friday, September 11th. The 17-year-old Thomas Transit bus with 70,000 miles is being sold as is. Nancy Hardy, News Radio 105.9 WBBM.
0: 108 traffic and weather together on the 8th. Good afternoon, Neil Figueredo.
8: Hey, good afternoon, Rob, but not a good one in Northwest Indiana. You have about a 14-mile backup getting into Indiana along the tri-state southbound from the I-80 merge onto 8094. That's because you have a serious crash with injuries on 8094 eastbound, and you're shut down right now, it looks like, from Klein over to, or from Kennedy, rather, over to Klein as this semi-crash gets tended to. There's a medevac on the scene as as well. So you're shut down on both sides of 8094, the eastbound trip to avoid it. Get down to Ridge at some point, maybe 170th to the north or 159th Street. Your Gapers delay westbound. Not Gapers, you're shut down. Kennedy to Indianapolis.

0: Boulevard on the westbound side. Traffic completely stopped on both sides of 8094. Avoid it. Instead of westbound, staying on 8094, maybe get down a ridge, or you can hop on the toll road and use that instead. On the expressways on the Illinois side, the Edens is good either way. Head to the expressway outbound, 25 to Montrose, about 42 O'Hare, 30 minutes in from O'Hare into downtown, a couple minutes faster in the express, 16 on the way in. On the Kennedy inbound, you're slow in spots from Cumberland to Foster, and then backed up traffic passing the Wintrust mural near North Avenue to Randolph. On the Eisenhower, about 36 either way, to and from the Jane Addams Tollway. Stevenson inbound, good. Outbound is slowing in spots from Damon to Cicero, just about 30 minutes to head out to 355. Southside roadways, the Dan Ryan's about 17 either way. 57 is fine. Bishop Ford on the way out, just a little sluggish through the work zone. Over on DuSable Lake Shore Drive, traffic is really heavy southbound from Michigan down to Chicago Avenue, and then you're backed up before Oakwood. Looks like some midday construction making its way through. From the Metro Traffic Center, next report, 118, News Radio 105.9, WBBM.
1: AccuWeather forecast for the rest of today, partly sunny, breezy, hot, and humid with a thunderstorm around, and a high of 90. AccuWeather real field temperatures in the mid-90s, then tonight maybe a thunderstorm early on. Otherwise, partly cloudy, warm, and humid, and a low of 74. Tomorrow, times of sunshine and clouds, hot and humid. A stray thunderstorm mainly north of Chicago, a high of 92 tomorrow with real field temperatures in the upper 90s. Right now we have 84 at O'Hare, mostly sunny, 83 at the lakefront, 86 in Naperville and in Wheaton, mostly sunny, 84. Markets are lower. The Dow is down 308 points, NASDAQ down 78, the S&P 500 down 29. It's 110.
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1: It's 111. A new off-leash dog park officially opened to the public this weekend in Evanston.
6: Dog E-Town is located at Gray Park on Main Street and will be open daily from 6 a.m. to 11 p.m., weather and maintenance permitting. According to Evanston's website, passes are now available and require proof of vaccinations. The passes are free for people living in the 60201 and 60202 zip codes. Non-residents will have to pay $200 for one dog and $75 for a second dog. Mai Martinez, News Radio 105.9 WBBM.
1: A new project has been approved in Aurora that will bring hundreds of new energy-efficient townhomes to the suburb.
7: The developer, MI Homes, plans to construct 185 townhomes on the land in the triangle created by the intersection of Ogden Avenue and 75th Street. As part of its agreement with the city of Aurora, MI Homes must submit a report showing its designs will meet energy efficiency standards and submit verification that the homes meet those energy standards after construction. Roger Plummer, News Radio, 105.9 WBBM.
1: 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The details in the five-day forecast from AccuWeather next. It's 113.
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1: 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And here's meteorologist Carl Erickson.
10: And that heat and humidity already building up at this hour. Temperatures well up into the 80s. There are a few downpours moving across northern Kane County near Elgin. They'll move eastward across northern Cook County here over the next hour, getting close to Arlington Heights. Should stay mostly north of Chicago, but with all that heat and humidity building up, we'll have to allow for a thunderstorm this afternoon into this evening with a high near 90. Real field temperatures in the mid 90s. And again, that thunderstorm chance around early tonight, otherwise warm and humid, low 74. Hot and steamy tomorrow, partly sunny. A stray afternoon thunderstorm, especially north of Chicago, high 92. That heat peaks on Wednesday under sunshine, high 94, with real fields near 100. And the heat will begin to break down on Thursday with an increased chance for a thunderstorm, high 89. And still warm and humid on Friday, but some showers and storms around, high 87. Currently 84 at O'Hare, Elmwood Park 84, Midway 84, Lakefront temperature 74. I'm AccuWeather meteorologist Kai Erickson.
1: 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When searching for ways to protect your basement, search U.S. waterproofing. It's time for sports. Bears front office executives are scanning the waiver wire and building a 16-man practice squad today following initial roster cutdowns. The team has traded away defensive tackle Jervon Dexter to the Atlanta Falcons for cornerback Clark Phillips III and a fifth-round draft pick, while placing defensive back Kyler Gordon, linebacker Noah Sewell, and defensive lineman Shamar Turner on the PUP list. The players return to the practice field Wednesday to get ready for the Bears' September 13th opener at Carolina. We are on the cusp of September, and isn't it nice to talk about postseason baseball on both sides of town? Potentially, they still got a lot of games to play. The Cubs host Milwaukee at 6:40 tonight, a crucial 4-game series. Clay Holmes faces Kyle Harrison. Hear that game on 104.3 The Score. The Cubs are 8 games behind the Brewers in the National League Central. They hold a tie with Philadelphia for the top National League wild card spot. Last night, 2 solo home runs from Pete Crow Armstrong, not enough, and a 7-5 loss to Cincinnati as Shota Imanaga surrendered 6 runs in 5 innings. The White Sox lead the Cleveland Guardians by 3.5 games in the American League Central, and they're off to Houston for a 4-game series tonight. Anthony Kay on the bump in Houston. The Sox are playing for a first-round bye in the American League playoffs if they make it. They currently occupy the second seed in the AL playoff bracket by 3.5 games over the Astros. Minnesota snapped the Sox 4-game winning streak yesterday, a 5-1 loss at Target Field. The Sox were hitless into the 6th inning. It's 1:18. 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And here's Neil Fiorito.
0: Well, it's a rough drive in northwest Indiana. You have an 11-mile backup trying to get there from the Tri-State Tollway southbound from the I-80 merge onto 8094, because 8094 eastbound is closed from Kennedy over to Klein. Semi crash with injuries. There were a couple of semis involved. There is a medevac on the scene. Consider using 170th or 159th, which is to the north of 8094. The westbound side shut down down as well, headed even to Indianapolis Boulevard because of the chopper there on the scene. You're backed up to above Broadway. You might want to use the toll road to avoid the delay.

0: on 8094 westbound if you need to come to Chicagoland. And because of it, you have the Indiana toll road really heavy. Looks like a lot of you are taking the toll road from Chicagoland, from the state line over to the West Point Toll. On the toll road is where you're packed in. On the area expressways, the Eden still looks okay either way. Kennedy Expressway out, 42, you're about a half hour in. On the Eisenhower outbound, up to 25 down to Mannheim, 43 to the Jane Addams, 35 inbound. Travel time on the outbound Stevenson, 33, a backup from Damon to Cicero Avenue. You're clear on the way in. Southside roadways, the Dan Ryan's about 16 either way. I-57 nice and clear, a little bit slow on the Ford outbound through the work zone. 17 minutes to drive to 8094. DuSable Lakeshore Drive, a little heavier on Chicago Avenue, especially southbound. You're backed up from Michigan. You're a little better now before Oakwood. Some midday road work in that area now gone. 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
1: AccuWeather forecast for the rest of today. Partly sunny, breezy, hot, and humid with a thunderstorm around, a high today of 90. AccuWeather real field temperatures in the mid-90s. We have a heat advisory in effect from noon until 9 tomorrow and again on Wednesday for Kendall, Will, and Southern Cook counties and points south. Tonight, maybe a thunderstorm early, otherwise partly cloudy, warm and humid, a low of 74. And then tomorrow, times of sun and clouds, hot and humid, a stray thunderstorm mainly north of Chicago. Tomorrow's high 92, real feels in the upper 90s. 84 right now at O'Hare, 83 at the lakefront, 86 in Naperville, 84 in Glenview. Markets are lower. The Dow is down 307 points, NASDAQ down 79, and the S&P 500 down 26. It's 1:20. And our top story this hour, Chicago police are searching for the gunman who fired into a crowd in Washington Park on Saturday night. That shooting killed one man and injured 14 others. We'll have much more on this story coming up at 1:31. A program that's given dozens of Cook County families free solar panels for their homes over the last couple of years is now wrapping up. Suzanne Malik McKenna, director of Cook County's Department of Environment and Sustainability, says Cook County Sun and Save is just one part of the effort to spread more solar energy across the Chicago area.
2: Cook County, ourselves, have tremendous coverage of solar across our county facilities, including our courthouses, and 100% of our energy is now purchased through renewable energy credits and contributes to a solar field that's been built in Illinois.
1: The free solar energy systems went to nearly 100 households in Cook County, earning between 80 and 120% of the area median income. A search for exotic large cats in Indiana ends with a surprising discovery. They weren't cats at all. The Madison County Sheriff's Department says they responded to reports of two large female lions in the area last week. One was described as a 300-pound lioness wearing a blue harness, the other a cub between 100 and 150 pounds. Deputies spent 4 hours searching for the animals, including thermal imaging drone technology, but they were finally able to track down the animals. They weren't lions. They were pigs. Police are still asking residents to keep an eye on their security cameras just in case the pigs weren't the lions they were looking for. It's 1:22. The markets are lower. Bloomberg Business News in 60 seconds.
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4: 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Trade embargoes? Thomas Jefferson tried them. Rent too high? We've been arguing about that for a while. Each episode is proof.

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1: 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The markets are lower. The Dow is down 311 points. The NASDAQ is down 82. The S&P 500 is down 27. Now from Bloomberg, here's Matt Piper.
2: Tim Cook steps down as Apple's CEO tomorrow. Now we've learned Phil Schiller has stepped down from his role leading the App Store and product events at Apple. Schiller is remaining at the company with his Apple Fellow title and will be working on unspecified initiatives. Well, he doesn't make as much as Ronaldo, but Lionel Messi is still worth between $1 and $2 billion. And now he's announced his retirement from Argentina's national team after more than two decades, marking the end of an era for the football-obsessed South American nation. Messi, who is 39, will continue to play club football for Major League Soccer's Inter Miami. Howard Stern makes waves in radio, and he'll be doing the same for streaming now, too. The host will adapt his live SiriusXM show into a streamable episode for HBO Max. After rumors swirled last year that the 72-year-old would be retiring, he announced a three-year deal renewal with SiriusXM back in December. His HBO show debuts September 17th. With Business at 23 and 53, from the Bloomberg Newsroom. 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
1: The latest on the crash closure on 8094 in Northwest Indiana. In traffic and weather together, coming up next, it's 125.
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9: Hey, NFL fans, Netflix has can't-miss action this season, starting with the league's first-ever regular season game in Australia as the Rams take on the 49ers live from Melbourne. 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
1: 128, traffic and weather together on the 8th, sponsored by Studio 41, and here's Neil Fiorito.
10: We have a serious crash with injuries involving a semi on 8094, which is shut down eastbound from Kennedy to Klein, and westbound traffic closed as well from Kennedy over to Indianapolis Boulevard. You have a medevac on the scene there. It sounds like they just were able to extricate one of the people out of the car, out of the truck on 8094. So it sounds like a very serious crash. And again, until the medevac takes off, you're going to have both lanes continue to be closed, both sides and all lanes continue to be shut down along 8094. If you are driving eastbound, you might want to use Ridge, although a climb, we're getting word of a crash, and Jose called that in on the WBBM Mercedes-Benz of Hoffman Estates traffic tip line, 855-780-ROAD. So maybe just head to the north and use 170th or 159th. Avoid the westbound traffic by getting to the toll road. Again, we do appreciate the calls, and just know the toll road with eastbound really jammed up now from the state line to the West Point Toll Plaza. Next report, 138 on News Radio 105.9 WBBM.

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1: Good afternoon. I'm Rob Hart. These are the top stories on News Radio WBBM. Police search for the gunman responsible for Saturday night's mass shooting in Washington Park on the South Side. The contractor that handles body removals from the city is in trouble due to late payments. Rescuers search for missing campers after deadly flash flooding in the Grand Canyon, and at long last, rain is in the forecast in drought-stricken Texas. Sports, the Cubs host the Milwaukee Brewers at Wrigley Field, the White Sox on the road to face the Astros in Houston. Business, the markets are lower. The Dow is down 320 points, NASDAQ down 101, S&P 500 down 31. 84 degrees right now at O'Hare under mostly sunny skies. Southwest wind 15 miles an hour, gusting to 26. It's 1:31, topping our news at the half hour. Chicago police are still searching for the gunman who fired into a crowd in Washington Park on Saturday night. The shooting killed one man and injured 14 others. The story from WBBM's Nancy Hardy.
3: Police were already in the park near 54th and Cottage Grove Saturday night trying to disperse crowds when someone started shooting at about 11:30. All of those wounded are adults, and most were in good or fair condition initially, except 35-year-old Rontonio Gutters was hit several times and died. Alderwoman Jeanette Taylor says one of the multiple gatherings in the park was a reunion of residents of the former Robert Taylor homes, and someone across the street started shooting. Cook County Crime Stoppers has announced a reward of up to $10,000 for information leading to an arrest. Nancy Hardy, News Radio 105.9 WBBM.
1: The funeral home company that handles body removal for the city of Chicago is in trouble for unpaid fees.
4: State records show Wallace Harrison Funeral Home is at risk of being dissolved over unpaid business license fees. Its nearly $500,000 city contract requires the company maintain its licenses and pay all required taxes or risk termination. The Tribune reports a competing contractor is already suing Chicago over the award, claiming Wallace Harrison lacked the staffing and insurance needed for the job. The company's previously defended its performance, saying the city work has gone well. A court hearing is scheduled for October. Rachel Pearson, News Radio 105.9 WBBM.
1: The search continues for over a dozen people who are believed to have been hiking when deadly flash floods raged through the Grand Canyon. ABC's Trevor Ault with the latest.
5: With all that dangerous debris, nearly every trail, campground, and bridge is closed, complicating the search efforts for those still unaccounted for, including John Giusti, a New York chiropractor. His wife describes him as a deeply loved husband, father, and pillar of our family.
1: Saturday's flooding knocked out the Seoul water pipeline serving tourists and residents there. Forecasters say even more rain is possible today. Rain may soon bring some relief to the Lone Star State, which has been grappling with a severe drought.
6: It's been a month and a half since the rain gauge at DFW Airport measured a drop. Houston likewise has been very dry, but could soon see some relief. An area of low pressure located 100 miles south of New Orleans is producing small but concentrated areas of showers and thunderstorms. It's expected to produce a tropical depression, maybe even a tropical storm, as it moves north-northwest toward the Texas-Louisiana coast. Jim Ryan, ABC News in Dallas-Fort Worth.
1: A disgraced former congressman faces new scrutiny over his activity on a prediction market.
7: Kalshi has issued its first ever lifetime ban to former congressman George Santos. The platform says he manipulated certain markets on the platform with his actions by placing bets on whether he'd attend this year's State of the Union before making public statements about his intentions. In response, Santos posted on social media, "Thanks for the lifetime ban from your gambling platform. Let's see how much longer you guys are around for." Mike Dubusky, ABC News.
1: Russia hammered Ukraine for a fifth straight day using jet-powered drones, which are faster and harder to stop.
8: Russian forces have attacked Kyiv and nearby cities for a fifth straight day.

0: in warehouse facilities as Ukraine recovers from jet-powered drone attacks. Ukrainian President Volodymyr Zelensky says Russia's tactic is to wear down Ukraine and its people. The intensified aerial assaults have disrupted daily life with air raid alerts and empty supermarket shelves as food distribution hubs were destroyed. Earlier this year, two major attacks killed almost 50 civilians, and a recent strike killed at least 38 people. Ukraine is working to counter the drones, while Russian forces continue targeting Ukraine's power grid. I'm Rika Ann Garcia.
1: President Trump says a deal with Venezuela's government will fill up the United States Strategic Petroleum Reserve. It grants control of over 65 billion barrels of Venezuelan oil to the U.S. That makes up roughly 21% of Venezuela's total proven reserves. The Energy Department says the capacity of the Strategic Petroleum Reserve is just over 7 million barrels. The deal comes after U.S. forces captured former President Nicolas Maduro back in January. November 3rd is more than just election day. It's decision day for your neighborhood. From the people who represent us to the taxes you pay, your vote dictates what comes next. Get the facts and the analysis you need with Election Central at WBBMNewsRadio.com. Had the very latest on this crash closure on 8094 in Northwest Indiana. Traffic and weather together coming up next, along with low gas prices. It's 136.
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4: 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In Glendale Heights, the BP on Army Trail and Swift is selling gas for $3.94. Villa Park, the Citgo at St. Charles and Westmore Meyer selling gas for $4.09. It's 1:38. 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And here's Neil Fiorito.
5: Tri-State Tollway backing up in Lake County on the southbound side before the Lake Forest Oasis. A new crash involving a rollover. The right lane is blocked. And once you get past that, way south, getting into the south suburbs, traffic packed in from I-80 onto 8094. That's the start of an 11-mile backup as you make your way on 8094, which remains closed on the eastbound side from Kennedy Decline. That's a semi-crash with injuries. All lanes are open on the westbound side now, but your lanes are still blocked eastbound. There was a medevac chopper on the scene. That chopper has taken off. So you're back open again on the westbound side of the Bournemouth. You're still shut down eastbound Kennedy over to Klein as crews get everything cleaned up from the roadway there. You might want to use 170th to the north or Ridge. Use that to the south. You're backed up from the tri-state again on 8094. The eastbound side and a lot more traffic on the toll road because of this. Eastbound before the state line to the West Point toll.

0: Plaza. Looking at a stall and some delays on the Kennedy outbound at Nagel in the center lane. Traffic really backed up from the Edens Junction. 27 to Montrose, 42 to the airport. Appreciate the call, Mike, on the WBBM Mercedes-Benz of Hoffman Estates traffic tip line, 855-780 Road. Kennedy inbound about 35 minutes. Getting heavy on the Eisenhower either way, too. 45 to the Jane Addams outbound. You're 41 to drive in. On the Stevenson out, you're close to 35 out to the Veterans Tollway. Traffic sponsored by Metra. If traffic, parking, and the high cost of gas are making your day even more stressful, it's time to ride Metra. Whether you're heading downtown to dinner or out with friends, Metra gets you there without the headache. Metra, drive less, do more. Next report's at 1:48 on News Radio 105.9 WBBM.
1: WBBM AccuWeather. A few downpours moving across northern Kane County into northern Cook County here over the next half hour to an hour. Otherwise, that heat and humidity building up this afternoon with a high near 90, real field temperatures into the mid-90s. An evening thunderstorm in spots, otherwise partly cloudy tonight, low 74. Then hot and humid tomorrow and Wednesday. Perhaps a stray afternoon thunderstorm tomorrow, otherwise we'll have a high of 92. Then plenty of sunshine Wednesday, high 94, with real field temperatures near 100. Currently 84 degrees, O'Hare, Gurnee, 85. Midway, 84. Lakefront temperature, 74. I'm AccuWeather meteorologist Kai Erickson.
2: Markets are lower. The Dow is down 358 points. The NASDAQ is down 138. And the S&P 500 is down 40. It's 1:40. A critically acclaimed play about the birth of Alcoholics Anonymous is returning to the Chicago area this week.
3: My name's Bill W., and I'm an alcoholic.
4: Hi, Bill.
5: In 1929, stockbroker Bill Wilson crashed along with the stock market and started drinking. Dr. Bob is a surgeon from Ohio, also an alcoholic for 30 years. The story of Bill W. and Dr. Bob is how the two friends kept each other sober and as a result founded the support group Alcoholics Anonymous. Actor and director Ronnie Marmo says almost everyone has been touched by alcoholism, so it's relatable. And a timeless story about community and recovery.
6: It's a cool play, honestly. Everywhere we go, not only is it a great play for people who have some affiliation with the 12 Steps, it's really a beautiful play just for theater goers and people who want to have an experience just seeing a cool piece of history.
5: Bill W. and Dr. Bob is at the North Shore Center for the Performing Arts in Skokie, September 3rd through the 5th. 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
2: Spider-Man is still perched atop the weekend box office, bringing in another $22.2 million domestically over the weekend. It beat out Coyote versus Acme, which passed The Odyssey to take the second place spot with $15.5 million domestically. Spider-Man Brand New Day is now the fourth highest grossing film of all time. It's brought in $2.33 billion worldwide. 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Anne Hathaway joining Tom Cruise in a new Days of Thunder movie. Variety reports Paramount has set a June 2nd, 2028 date for the new film, which will hit theaters 38 years after the original, which came out in the summer of 1990. Cruise's ex-wife, Nicole Kidman, starred opposite him in the original Days of Thunder. Cruise also signed up to do another Top Gun movie. WBBM News Time, 1:46, time for sports, sponsored by PGS Golden Coin. Clay Holmes takes the mound at 6:40 tonight against Kyle Harrison when the Cubs begin a four-game series against division-leading Milwaukee at Wrigley Field. The Cubs are a tiebreaker above Philadelphia for the top NL wildcard spot with 25 games remaining. Shota Imanaga took his 10th loss last night and a 7-5 setback against Cincinnati despite two home runs from Pete Crow Armstrong. Anthony K starts for the White Sox in Houston tonight at 7:10 against Peter Lambert to open a four-game set in the Lone Star State. The White Sox lead the American League Central by 3.5 games and lead tonight's opponent, the Astros, by 3.5 for the number two playoff seed and a first-round bye. The Sox are also reportedly bringing back Tommy Pham. He's been acquired from the Phillies. Pham was on the White Sox in 2024 before being traded. Roster moves continue at Hallis Hall as executives process rate waiver claims and assemble a 16-man practice squad following final cutdowns. Recent offensive cuts include offensive tackles Karan Amagaji and Jedrick Wills, while defensive tackle Javon Dexter heads to Atlanta via trade for defensive back Clark Phillip III. Full team practice resumes Wednesday ahead of the September 13th regular season opener at Carolina. The Fire resume practice, riding a five-game MLS unbeaten streak and preparing for Saturday's match in Toronto. Last weekend's 2-2 comeback draw in Seattle was capped by a game-tying 82nd-minute header from Robert Lewandowski. That's sports at 16 and 46 past each hour, and whenever stories break, it's 1:48. Traffic and weather together on the 8, sponsored by Mercedes-Benz of Hoffman Estates, and here's Neil Fiorito.
0: Troubles continue on 8094 in northwest Indiana, and some bad backups on the Tri-State Tollway, southbound from Rockland Road down to the Lake Forest Oasis. That's a crash involving a rolled-over vehicle, the right lane blocked. Once you get past that, you're heavy again from Cermak to past Ogden. Another crash blocking a lane. And then in the south suburbs, you're stop and go from I-80 onto 8094. That's the start of an 11-mile backup there on along I-80, getting toward the closure there on 8094 on the Tri-State Tollway southbound. Again, that's an 11-mile backup getting to 8094 where you're still shut down eastbound Kennedy Avenue to Klein Avenue. Cleanup of an earlier crash involving a semi. Avoid it by using 170th to the north or Ridge to the south. You have a backed up Gapers delay westbound from 65 to Kennedy. That side was shut down for a while as well, but all lanes getting through on the westbound side of the Borman. And really heavy traffic on the Indiana Toll Road eastbound trying to get from the state line over to the West Point Toll Plaza. On the area expressways on the Illinois side, a stall slowing you down. Up on Kennedy at Nagel in the center lane. Stop and go traffic from the Edens. 30 minutes to Montrose, 50 to ride out to O'Hare. 45 in. No express lanes are closed for right now. They are getting set to open on the outbound side. On the Edens, you're good both ways. Eisenhower 48 out, 43 in for I-90. No delays on the Stevenson Inn. Outbound traffic's getting heavy, up to 40 minutes to 355. On the Dan Ryan, you're about 20 minutes in, 15 to go out to the split. 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
2: AccuWeather forecast for the rest of today. Partly sunny, breezy, hot, and humid with a thunderstorm around, a high of 90. AccuWeather real field temperatures in the mid-90s. Then tonight, maybe a thunderstorm early on. Otherwise, partly cloudy, warm, and humid, and a low of 74. Tomorrow, times of sun and clouds. Hot and humid, a stray thunderstorm, mainly north of Chicago. A high of 92, real fields in the upper 90s. 84 right now at O'Hare, 84 at Midway, 83 at the lakefront, and in Lake Forest, we have mostly sunny skies, 84 degrees. Markets are lower. The Dow is down 366 points. The NASDAQ is down 133. S&P 500 down 41. It's 1:50.
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5: When you walk past the T-shirt deli on Damon Avenue, at first you might think you've discovered a new lunch spot. But when you go inside, you'll soon realize you've walked into a very different kind of deli. One that sells T-shirts instead of food.
17: I actually didn't even think that would ever happen, but it happens a lot. Some people come in confused and then disappointed. So we always yell, "We have chips!"
5: Nanelle Pampushko opened the T-shirt deli in 2003 after designing T-shirts for Pride that sold out.
17: All of a sudden I thought, oh, you know what? I would love to open a T-shirt store where I could sell funny phrases. The idea of the deli was born where nothing gets made unless somebody asks for it. It's somebody wants it, just like a sandwich in a deli.
5: And it works just like a traditional deli, but instead of making a sandwich, you're making a T-shirt.
17: You choose your T-shirt or hat, and then you put the toppings on, which is either lettering or your design. Pick the color of your letters, you pick your T-shirt color, and then we make it here and wrap it up in butcher paper with a bag of chips and put it into a doggy bag. It does take a minute to learn how to wrap. You're not just born with it.
5: Pampushko says people come up with all sorts of designs, from Chicago-specific phrases to sports sayings to inside jokes. And whatever the occasion, Pampushko says she hopes the T-shirt deli both provides customers with a fun, unique gift-buying experience and leaves them feeling like they got a gift for someone they can't wait for them to open.
17: I want people to come in and make gifts that they are proud to give. I'd like for them to leave with knowing that we help them kind of make their gift idea come to life.
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2: It's 1:53, business news. The markets are lower. The Dow is down 356 points. The NASDAQ is down 121. The S&P 500 is down 38. Now from Bloomberg, here's Matt Piper.
19: The Federal Trade Commission plans to file a lawsuit against Amazon. The Wall Street Journal says the suit will allege that Amazon deceived advertisers by secretly raising the minimum price that they had to pay to place ads promoting their products. Advertisers allegedly suffered billions of dollars in harm by paying higher prices for the ads, and the states joining the lawsuit could attempt to claw some of that money back. Amazon shares extended a drop to as much as 3.5% after that report. Well, she donated millions to help people around the world with free books and her incredible music. A two-day festival honoring Dolly Parton will take place across consecutive weekends in Nashville and London next year to celebrate her legacy. The event, called Dolly Fest, was originally envisioned for January of this year to mark her 80th birthday, but did not happen. And Mercedes will buy back as much as $1.2 billion of its own stock starting this week, extending a capital return program even as it grapples with declining sales in China. With business at 23 and 53, from the Bloomberg Newsroom, Matt Piper, News Radio 105.9 WBBM.
2: Troubles on 294 and in Northwest Indiana. The details in traffic and weather together coming up next. It's 155.
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2: It's 158, traffic and weather together on the 8s, and here's Neil Fiorito.
0: Big problems on the roadways today, starting on the Kennedy outbound. A stall in the center lane at Nagel, and traffic is packed in from the Edens Junction over to the scene. 30 minutes to Montrose, 50 to head out to O'Hare, 42 to drive in. No express lanes, they are closed to right now, getting set to open up for the outbound trip. On the tri-state, a couple of problems. Southbound, your stop and go from Route 176 down to the Lake Forest Oasis, a rollover crash. The right lane is blocked. Following that, you're really heavy from Roosevelt to pass to Ogden. A crash in the left lane there, and then jammed up in the south suburbs from I-80 onto 8094. That's the start of an 11-mile backup. Unfortunately, getting into northwest Indiana, 8094 still closed on the eastbound side from Kennedy to Klein. That's why you have so much traffic on the tri-state. Cleanup of an earlier semi-crash involving a car carrier. To the north, you might want to use 170th, or south, you can use Ridge. A gaper's delay and a lot to see westbound on the Borman. Jammed up traffic from I-65 to Kennedy, and heavy traffic on the toll road eastbound from the state line to the West Point Toll Plaza. Your next report's at 208, News Radio 105.9 WBBM.
2: AccuWeather, the forecast for the rest of today, partly sunny, breezy, hot, and humid, with a thunderstorm around, a high of 90. 84 right now at 159.
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3: This is Terry Keschner. Storm recovery moves into a new phase across Indiana.
6: Our state has gone through something we never confronted before.
2: Plus, President Trump will meet with oil refiners to discuss expanding U.S. oil refining. The latest coming up from ABC News. Sports, Cubs and Brewers meet at Wrigley Field tonight. The White Sox in Houston to face the Astros. Business, the markets are lower. The Dow is down 338 points. The NASDAQ is down 117. The S&P 500 is down 37. 84 degrees right now under mostly sunny skies. ABC News is next. It's 2 o'clock.
7: From ABC News, I'm Chuck Siebertson. President Trump will meet with oil refiners and distributors tomorrow at the White House to discuss expansion of U.S. oil refining as part of efforts to lower gasoline prices. That from a White House official. No end in sight to a reason for high prices, the Iran war. New oil refineries take years to plan and build. ABC's Karen Hua.
9: 6 months into the war, gas prices remain a concern, now averaging $4.08 a gallon, up nearly 90 cents from a year ago. The president is also promising relief thanks to a new oil deal with Venezuela. But experts say it will take years, not months, before any of that oil reaches a gas pump.
7: Beef prices versus food safety. The Trump administration is expected to announce new rules this week to make it easier for cattle ranchers to process their own meat and sell directly to consumers without USDA inspections. ABC's Allison Kosick.
10: President Trump saying the few companies that control most of the meat processing capacity in the U.S. make up a nasty monopoly. The South Dakota Cattlemen's Association saying food safety is not red tape.
7: Two people are dead and over a dozen others missing in the Grand Canyon flooding happening while groups were camping inside. Survivors describe racing walls of water, mud, and debris. ABC's Melissa Don is there.
18: Where we are, it is miles away down in that Bright Angel Phantom Ranch area where this dangerous flash flooding happened, and there is no cell service. It is very hard to get a hold of people, so unless you have a satellite phone, it is very difficult for campers or hikers to get word that they are okay.
7: Hundreds of families in Nepal and abroad wait for news of their loved ones missing in the Nepal-Tibet flood disaster. Over 80 Americans are among thousands missing, including Riley Wilderman's mom.
27: We feel so much heartbreak and so much sadness and pain.
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2: 2:03 on Monday afternoon, August 31st. Good afternoon. Thanks for joining us. I'm Rob Hart. 84 degrees right now in Chicago with some scattered thunderstorms pushing into the northwest suburbs. High today of 90, but the AccuWeather real field temperatures in the mid-90s. A hot week ahead. The details in the five-day forecast coming up at 2:15. Also have troubles on 294 and in northwest Indiana. The details in the and traffic coming up in 5 minutes. Our top local story on News Radio WBBM. We're getting the clearest hint yet about Chicago Mayor Brandon Johnson's future plans as the next citywide election draws closer. The story from WBBM political editor Jeff Buckles.
4: We've been asking the mayor for months about whether he plans to seek a second term, and for months he's said

0: My focus is making sure that we build the safest, most affordable big city in America.
1: Even as the field of candidates has expanded to include Secretary of State Alexei Janulius, State Comptroller Susana Mendoza, and Congressman Mike Quigley. Now his campaign operation has invited supporters to a special announcement event Sunday, September 13th.
2: You do a Sunday announcement when you want to have something in Monday's paper.
1: And retired WBBM political editor Craig Delamore says that signals he's running again.
2: Even those people who say that he's going to have a hard time getting reelected kind of acknowledge that he almost certainly at least makes the runoff.
1: His campaign has about $630,000 on hand. That's less than other candidates, but Delamore says he'll get a ground game boost from his longtime allies at the Chicago Teachers Union.
2: Maybe not as enthusiastic as before, but it certainly will be there.
1: 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WBBM.
3: Indiana Governor Mike Braun and FEMA officials visited more storm-damaged areas of Indiana today and say more government assistance is on the way.
4: Governor Mike Braun says the Hoosier State has been dealt a devastating blow.
5: Our state has gone through something we never confronted before. When more than half of your counties are involved, and you've got a derecho, which is hurricane force winds.
4: Braun and others were in Carmel, Indiana, outside Indianapolis. FEMA Administrator Cameron Hamilton.
6: One of the unique things about Indiana, it's great, vibrant spirit. We're going to be using a test pilot program for our public assistance construct, finding ways to disperse state-eligible reimbursements faster and potentially looking at cost estimates versus actual costs, so you move off the reimbursement model into the advance payment model.
4: Governor Braun has requested federal disaster aid for 54 Indiana counties, with more than 30 counties still waiting to hear if they will be deemed eligible. Terry Keschner, News Radio 105.9 WBBM.
3: An Illinois family is searching for a missing loved one after he disappeared at a national park in Tennessee over a week ago.
7: Search efforts expanded over the weekend for Marcin Bakleda Blaschek, who is reported missing in Great Smoky Mountains National Park in Tennessee. Investigators say his last known location was the parking lot of the Sugarlands Visitor Center on August 22nd. His vehicle was found along with his personal belongings. He was reported missing 2 days later. Bakleda Blaschek is from southwest suburban Lockport. His family has started a GoFundMe page as they have, quote, put their lives on hold and traveled to Tennessee to search for him. Carolina Garibay, News Radio 105.9 WBBM.
3: President Trump wants to let ranchers process and sell their own beef instead of going through major meatpacking companies. It's part of a broader push that also includes pausing tariffs on imported ground beef. Josh St. Peters with the Illinois Beef Association says both moves raise larger questions.
8: This seems to be a very questionable attempt at manipulating markets that ultimately are impacting what cattle are worth on the farm without a guarantee that it's going to have a positive impact for consumers' grocery bills.
3: The group says it wants proof the changes will actually help shoppers before going further. Catching a baseball game, contributing to childhood literacy, and honoring a music legend can now all be done with one purchase in the southwest suburbs.
9: The Joliet Slammers have announced the new Dolly's 9-to-5 Dream Deal. Through 5 p.m. this Thursday, fans can purchase tickets to any Slammers home game for just $12, $2 of which will be donated to Dolly Parton's Imagination Library of Will County. Those purchasing tickets by phone or at the Slammers box office need to simply say Dolly to activate the deal, while online purchases will require the promo code Thank You Dolly. Parton founded the Imagination Library in the late 1980s. Will County launched their program last year. Since then, have enrolled close to 10,000 children to receive free books until their fifth birthday. A statement from the Slammers reads in part, Dolly Parton was an incredible woman in so many ways. She spent decades using her platform to put books into the hands of children. We wanted to find a small way to honor that incredible legacy here in Joliet. Andy Dane, News Radio, 105.9 WBBM.
3: 208, traffic and weather together on the 8th. Already shaping up to be a busy afternoon, Neil Fiorito.
10: Yeah, it's a very hectic Monday, Rob. We're going to start in northwest Indiana, brake lights into Indiana on the eastbound side of 8094 from the Ford over to Kennedy. Crash cleanup, an earlier semi involved. It looks like the right shoulder is getting by here, so at least you're starting to get through that area again. But again, just the right shoulder open on the eastbound side of 8094 at Kennedy Avenue. This crash involving a car carrier, which which is still sitting there in the roadway, and you're backed up westbound from I-65 over to Kennedy. That is your Gapers delay. Tri-State Tollway seeing a lot of traffic. Southbound in Lake County, passing Buckley Road to the Lake Forest Oasis, cruise there with a rollover in the right lane, and then you're jammed up again from the Eisenhower to past Ogden. Crash in the left lane and stop-and-go traffic on I-80 from the I-80 merge onto 80-94. That's the 11-mile backup that starts into northwest Indiana because of that situation with the semi getting cleaned up eastbound at Kennedy that we mentioned. On the area expressways, the Kennedy really heavy outbound from the Edens Junction to Nagel. IDOT's en route to check out a stall in the center lane. 32 to Montrose, hop in those express lanes if you can. They are now open outbound. You're going to save about 15 if you get in. 52 minutes on the way out, you're about 45 in from O'Hare. Edens Expressway still looks good on the Eisenhower out, 35 to Mannheim, 53 to the Jane Addams, and 46 inbound. Stevenson out 40 minutes, just 27 in. The Dan Ryan's about 21 on either side, not bad on 57. The Ford heavy through the work zone outbound, 20 minutes to reach 80-94. Nothing major on DuSable Lakeshore Drive, just tie-ups around Chicago Avenue. From the Metro Traffic Center, next report, 218. 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
3: AccuWeather forecast for the rest of today. Partly sunny, breezy, hot, and humid with a thunderstorm around. We do have some scattered thunderstorms pushing through the northwest suburbs right now. High today of 90. AccuWeather real field temperatures in the mid-90s. A heat advisory will be in effect from noon to 9 p.m. starting tomorrow and again on Wednesday for Kendall, Will, and southern Cook counties and Point South. And then tonight, maybe a thunderstorm early. Otherwise, partly cloudy, warm, and humid, and a low of 74. Tomorrow, times of sun and clouds, hot and humid. A stray thunderstorm, mainly north of Chicago, a high of 92, real feels in the upper 90s. 84 at O'Hare with a thunderstorm, 88 at Midway, 88 at the lakefront, 88 in Lansing. Markets are lower in the final hour of trading. The Dow is down 343 points, NASDAQ down 103, S&P 500 down 34. It's 2:11.
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14: 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It has modular shelving, a video monitor on the outside, electric awning, and wheelchair lift. The village has had five other bookmobiles since the program began in 1973. 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
3: After being canceled last year due to concerns about immigration enforcement, a popular festival is returning to Chicago, and organizers just released the musical lineup.
15: El Grito headliners will include Adriel Favela, Mi Banda El Mexicano, Mariachi Herencia de Mexico, and Selena the Show. The festival, which celebrates Mexican culture, heritage, and community, will be returning to Grant Park September 12th and 13th. In addition to the musical acts, El Grito will also feature a number of small businesses and food vendors, including Cafe Tola, Prime Tacos, and El Campeon. 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
3: Go. 215, the 5-day forecast from AccuWeather, sponsored by Four Seasons Heating, Air Conditioning, Plumbing, Sewer, and Electric. And here's meteorologist Carl Erickson.
24: And the leading edge of this heat and humidity leading to some thunderstorms, especially over northern Kane and into northern Cook County right now, especially anywhere from Elgin over toward Elk Grove Village into Elmwood Park and just north of Oak Park, getting in on those storms right now, also up toward Park Ridge. Everything's sliding off to the east into Chicago here, likely within the next 10 to 20 minutes, just grazing the part of the city here with downpours and briefly causing some of that ponding of water on area streets and poor drainage areas. Otherwise, we'll have a high of 90 in between all the storms today, then perhaps still a leftover storm this evening, otherwise a warm, humid night tonight, low 74. Then the heat and humidity, the main story tomorrow into Wednesday. Partly to mostly sunny each day. High 92 tomorrow. Wednesday is high 94. Real field temperatures each afternoon, upper 90s, close to 100. The heat wave begins to break down on Thursday with an increased chance for showers and thunderstorms. High 89. And still warm and humid on Friday with a thunderstorm around. High 87. Currently 84 at O'Hare. Lake in the Hills 83. Midway 88. Lakefront temperature 78. I'm AccuWeather meteorologist Kai Erickson.
3: 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When searching for ways to protect your basement, search U.S. waterproofing. It's time for sports, and Bears front office executives are scanning the waiver wire and constructing a 16-man practice squad today following initial roster cutdowns. The team has also traded away defensive tackle Jervon Dexter to the Atlanta Falcons for cornerback Clark Phillips III and a fifth-round draft pick, while placing defensive back Kyler Gordon, linebacker Noah Sewell, and defensive lineman Shamar Turner on the PUP list. The Bears return to practice on Wednesday. The White Sox in Houston tonight to start a four-game series with the West-leading Astros. The details from Rick Gregg.
25: The White Sox have only had 17 separate losing streaks this year. They bounce back well, fourth in the bigs in production after losses, which is why Will Venable finds it easy to shrug off yesterday's in Minnesota.
26: We swung our bats better than the box score is going to show. I thought we had a lot of hard contact there early, right at guys. They made good defensive plays.
25: Venable's Sox gained division ground ground over the weekend despite that loss, 3.5 games ahead of the Guardians in the Central, same advantage over the Astros for the 2 seed in the AL, at least as they head to Houston tonight. Covering the White Sox, Rick Gregg, News Radio 105.9 WBBM.
3: Cubs host the Milwaukee Brewers at Wrigley Field tonight to kick off a crucial 4-game series. Clay Holmes faces Kyle Harrison. Hear the game on 104.3 The Score. The Cubs are 8 games behind the Brewers in the NL Central. Could make up some ground this week. We've got sports at 16 and 46 past each hour. It's 2:18. 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And here's Neil Fiorito.
10: All right, Rob. Already a very rough day starting on the Kennedy. The outbound stop and go traffic from the Jane Byrne interchange to Nagel. You have a stall blocking the center lane. IDOT's trying to get to it. 30 minutes to Montrose, you say 5 in the express. A 52-minute ride to O'Hare. The USPS Ground Advantage reliable route is Elston Avenue to avoid the bad delay on the outbound side of the Kennedy. Coming inbound on the Kennedy, 52 minutes from O'Hare into downtown. Now we have problems on the Eisenhower outbound. Before Austin, a rollover crash. You have multiple lanes blocked. We're having reports here that it might be a pickup involved in this wreck. Again, outbound Ike before Austin. For right now, 38 to Mannheim, 56 to the Jane Addams. You're 48 minutes to drive in. On the tollways, brake lights on the Tri-State South. Past Buckley to the Lake Forest Oasis. Crash cleanup and earlier rollover involved. Everything on the right shoulder now. And then you're jammed up for the Eisenhower to pass Ogden. That's a crash in the left lane. Traffic heavy from I-80 onto 80-94. A major delay getting into Northwest Indiana on 80-94. East from the Ford to Kennedy. Crash cleanup involving a semi, a car carrier from earlier today. A traffic still getting by only on the right shoulder on the eastbound side of 80-94. You might want to get over to 170th up north, or maybe you go south over to Ridge Road. You have a pretty big bad delay here westbound coming too. And on the Veterans southbound, now a backup before US 6. Crash involving a semi and a Tesla in the two left lanes. Appreciate the call, Riley. The WBBM Mercedes-Benz of Hoffman Estates traffic tip line at 855-780-ROAD. 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
3: AccuWeather forecast for the rest of the afternoon. Partly sunny, breezy, hot, and humid with a thunderstorm around. A high today of 90. AccuWeather real field temperatures in the mid-90s. Do have a line of thunderstorms pushing into Chicago from the northwest right now. And then tonight, perhaps a thunderstorm early, otherwise partly cloudy, warm and humid, and a low of 74. Tomorrow, times of sun and clouds, hot and humid. A stray thunderstorm mainly north of Chicago and a high of 92. 84 right now at O'Hare with a thunderstorm, 88 at Midway, 88 and cloudy at the lakefront, Plainfield, sunny skies, 91. Markets are lower. The Dow down 353 points, NASDAQ down 106, the S&P 500 down 34. It's 2:21. And our top story this hour, a new report highlights the amount of money President Trump's tariffs have taken out of Illinoisans' bank accounts. We'll have much more on this story coming up at 2:31. It's 2:21.
0: 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I'm Dr. Kathleen Kennedy for News Radio 105.9 WBBM.
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1: Hey, Rob. Trading ends next hour, and things are still looking down on this Monday. The Dow is down by 340 points, or 0.6%. The S&P is down 31 points. The NASDAQ is down by 94. Both of them are down by about 0.4%. The price of oil is rising, with American forces striking Iranian rocket launchers in the Strait of Hormuz, marking the first military action in about a month. Brent crude rose 2.8%. It's back above $90 a barrel. Calci has banned ex-Congressman George Santos for life for allegedly manipulating wagers on his attendance at this year's State of the Union. Santos was also fined more than $71,000 by Calci, which announced the action after he did not cooperate with their probe into the case. Google has caved to President Trump's Lake America name change for Lake Ontario, relabeling the body of water in the U.S. on Google Maps. Thus far, Apple has not followed suit on its map function. Google shares are down about 2% right now. Honda and Nissan have agreed to jointly develop key software for their next generation cars, the first major collab since the two automakers ended talks to combine last year. The companies will work on a new in-vehicle operating system and the electronic control units that act as a car's central computing system. They will deploy this technology starting in 2029. With business at 23 and 53, live from the Bloomberg Newsroom, Matt Piper, News Radio 105.9 WBBM.
3: Traffic and weather together coming up next. A number of problems on the expressways and tollways, plus some thunderstorms pushing through the Chicago area. The detail is all on the way. It's 225.
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10: All right, Rob, a lot going on. We have a stall on the Kennedy outbound at Nagel, blocking the center lane. A 52-minute ride out to O'Hare, a rollover crash on the Eisenhower outbound before Austin Boulevard. Multiple lanes blocked there, and you're inching along from the Jane Brun interchange. 40 to Mannheim, just about an hour to the Jane Addams Tollway. DuSable Lakeshore Drive, now heavy southbound from Roosevelt down to 55. Crash with debris on the right lane. It's on the ramp to the outbound side of the Stevenson. Appreciate the call, Dave. The WBBM Mercedes-Benz of Hoffman Estates traffic tip line, 855-780 Road. Tri-State southbound stop and go from Buckley Road to the Lake Forest Oasis. Crash cleanup on the shoulder, and then a jam up from the Bensonville Bridge to past Ogden. That's a crash now on the left shoulder. A jam up from I-80 onto 80-94. The Veterans Tollway southbound on the brakes passing the Spring Creek Toll to US 6. That's a crash involving a semi and a Tesla. Two left lanes are blocked. 80-94 struggling eastbound from the Ford over to Kennedy. Cleanup of an earlier crash involving a semi and a car carrier. Traffic remains only off on the right shoulder to get by. Avoid it by going north to 170th or south to Ridge. Next report, 238 News Radio 105.9 WBBM.
3: Thunderstorms north of Chicago right now. A high today of 90. AccuWeather Real feels in the mid-90s. 84 right now with thunderstorms. It's 229. 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
1: Trade missile strikes for the first time in weeks, plus at least 14 people remain unaccounted for after flash flooding in the Grand Canyon. Business, the markets are lower. The Dow is down 338 points. The NASDAQ is down 87. S&P 500 down 31. 84 degrees right now in Chicago, with thunderstorms stretching from downtown Chicago into the northwest suburbs. It's 231, topping our news at the half hour. Illinois families have paid an average of $3,300 in executive branch tariffs since the beginning of last year. That's the findings of a new report. Here's Nancy Hardy.
2: Illinois' $17 billion in tariffs imposed by President Trump makes it the fifth highest in the country. That's according to the National Taxpayer Union Foundation, the research arm of a conservative nonprofit that works to lower taxes. The foundation says the biggest category targeted in the state is steel, aluminum, and other metals, followed by auto parts, electrical equipment, and finally, food and beverages. California, Texas, Michigan, and Georgia, in that order, are the states that pay more. Nancy Hardy, News Radio 105.9 WBBM.
1: Chicago police are investigating a shooting just blocks from Wrigley Field last night that left a man seriously wounded.
3: The 33-year-old victim told officers a man pulled a gun and forced him into a residence near Addison and Pine Grove on the city's north side. Investigators say the attacker then shot him in the neck shortly before 8 p.m. The victim was rushed to Illinois Masonic Medical Center with serious injuries. Police haven't released a description of the gunman. Rachel Pearson, News Radio 105.9 WBBM.
1: The discovery of 17 dogs and a horse ends with a woman facing animal neglect charges. Porter County Police conducted a welfare check at Linda Huffrey's home and found the dogs living in small, caged-in areas of the home with poor conditions. The Times of Northwest Indiana reports the dogs had dirty water, fur stained with bodily waste, and an extremely emaciated horse also found on the property. Humphrey, 68 years old, will remain behind bars pending trial. The U.S. and Iran have renewed their attacks on one another over the weekend. The U.S. targeted Iranian rocket launcher positions, while Iran retaliated with attacks in nearby Jordan. More from ABC's Luis Martinez.
4: We saw Iran launching missiles towards Jordan that were then intercepted by both the U.S. military and Jordanian air defense systems. The question now is whether this is going to prompt another back and forth between the U.S. and Iran. Iranian officials saying that they are going to continue to defend themselves.
1: It comes as the U.S. has been ratcheting up economic pressure on Iran with the hope of forcing concessions out of Tehran, including reopening the Strait of Hormuz to shipping. The search for more than a dozen campers in the Grand Canyon continues this afternoon after two people were found dead from flash flooding over the weekend. More than 60 visitors have evacuated from inside the canyon, including Gabe Bergerman, who was camping near Phantom Ranch. He believes they managed to get out just in time.
5: If they hadn't told us to evacuate when they did, I think it would have been a lot of people wouldn't have made it.
1: At this time, tourists won't be able to stay overnight at lodges and hotels in the park due to limited water supply. Jurors in Massachusetts continue their deliberations in the Lindsay Clancy murder trial. Clancy is accused of intentionally killing her three children back in 2023. However, her attorneys say she was suffering from postpartum psychosis. The story from ABC's Aaron Katursky.
6: The defense has argued she was over-medicated and failed by the healthcare system. Prosecutors said Clancy was in control and aware of her carefully planned strangulation of Cora, Dawson, and Callan while her husband was out running errands. And with the jury out, Clancy's attorney told us that she's nervous, sad, and scared. Her trial has become a referendum on motherhood and mental health.
1: The jury could find her guilty of murder or the lesser crime of manslaughter, or it could acquit her if it finds that she wasn't in control of herself due to psychiatric problems. A controversial policing tactic that allowed a large amounts of fentanyl to reach the streets is now under investigation by Republicans on the House Oversight Committee. The committee's chairman, Representative

0: Representative James Comer sent a letter to Attorney General Todd Blanche requesting records related to the U.S. Drug Enforcement Administration. The request echoes concerns raised by officials in New Mexico, where DEA whistleblowers recently reported being ordered to stand down rather than seize hundreds of thousands of fentanyl pills. With so much AI-generated content, knowing what's real is not easy. Our newsroom still does it the old-fashioned way, stories reported by journalists and fact-checked by editors. When accuracy matters, trust WBBM News Radio. It's 2:36. We'll check traffic, weather, and low gas prices coming up next.
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8: All right, Rob, travel time's definitely on the rise. A stall we had on the Kennedy, some good news coming there. Up on at Nagel, that has cleared. All lanes are back open. 36 to Montrose, you save 3 in the express. 54 out to O'Hare, same coming in from O'Hare into downtown. Bad delays on the Eisenhower outbound from the Jane Byrne interchange to before Austin. The rollover crash, a pickup involved that rolled over, and a semi there too. Two right lanes are blocked before Austin. You might want to use Roosevelt for now. It's getting worse. It's a 42-minute ride to Mannheim, an hour to the Jane Addams, an hour coming in as well. Stevenson out at 50 minutes, 37 to drive in. The Dan Ryan 30 out and 23 in. Not bad on 57, but you're heavy in the work zone on the outbound Ford. 20 minutes to reach 8094. Troubles on DuSable Lakeshore Drive southbound from Roosevelt to the Stevenson. You're jammed up there because of a crash with debris on the exit ramp to the outbound Stevenson. You're getting by that ramp, but just on the left shoulder, the Tri-State Tollway southbound jammed up from Buckley to the Lake Forest Oasis. Crash cleanup there continues on the right shoulder. And then heavy from the Grand Avenue curve to past Ogden. That's a crash getting cleaned up on the shoulder. Stop-and-go traffic continues from the I-80 merge onto 8094. The Veterans Tollway southbound solid from the Spring Creek Toll to US 6. That's a crash involving a semi and a Tesla. You have the left lane closed. Bad delays continue on 8094, the eastbound side. Stop and go still from the Bishop Ford to Kennedy Avenue. Cleanup of an earlier semi crash, and there were injuries involved with this wreck as well. You're getting by on the right shoulder only on 8094. Avoid it by using 170th to the north or Ridge Road to the south. That's why you're so backed up westbound on the Borman from 65 over to Kennedy Avenue. Your next report, 2:48 on News Radio 105.9 WBBM.
1: WBBM, AccuWeather.
9: likely a couple of thunderstorms across in the area this afternoon. Otherwise, in between the wet weather, we'll have a mix of clouds and sunshine with a high of 90. Real field temperatures into the mid-90s. Still a leftover thunderstorm early tonight. Otherwise, warm and humid, low 74. Then hot and steamy tomorrow and Wednesday, partly to mostly sunny each day with a high of 92 tomorrow. Wednesday's high 94. Real field temperatures each afternoon, upper 90s, close to 100. Currently 84 degrees, though here at Rogers Park, 85. Midway, 88. Lakefront temperature 78. I'm AccuWeather meteorologist Kai Erickson.
0: Markets are lower with 20 minutes left to go in the trading day. The Dow down 312 points, NASDAQ down 78, S&P 500 down 28. It's 2:40. The story behind the founders of Alcoholics Anonymous is on the stage in Skokie this week.
10: Dr. Bob, alcoholic.
11: Hi, Bob.
10: Good to be here, sober.
12: Bill W. and Dr. Bob is the true story about the two founders of Alcoholics Anonymous.
13: Bill W. and Dr. Bob are the two guys in 1935 that over a cup of coffee changed the world.
12: The play has been performed on stage for nearly 20 years, but actor and director Ronnie Marmo says the story is timeless.
13: It sounds like it'd be a big downer, but it's not. It's funny, it's hopeful, it's inspiring. Of course, it's got a little drama, but there's a lot of laughs. It's really quite incredible.
12: Marmo has his own personal connection with the story. He started going to AA when he was 17 years old.
13: September 3rd, this Thursday, will be my 36th sober anniversary. My sober birthday. And it's opening night in Skokie. So I thought, wow, how serendipitous is that?
12: Bill W. and Dr. Bob made his debut in Chicago at the Old Biograph in 2024 and is back at the North Shore Center for Performing Arts in Skokie Thursday, Friday, and Saturday. Lisa Fielding, News Radio, 105.9 WBBM.
0: A two-day festival will honor Dolly Parton next year across two continents. Her estate says Dolly Fest will have one date in Nashville and a second in London to celebrate the Lake Country legend. Her team says Dolly Fest is a dream of Dolly's that was intended to take place on her 80th birthday in Nashville but was pushed back after her initial health challenges. At the editor's desk, Brad Robinson, our business editor, Andy Gersher, our writers, Jack Pointer, and Cecilia Fragakis. Our assistant producer is Abana Bediako. Our traffic producer is Anton Peters. And our broadcast managing editor is Zach Weber. It's 2:42. We'll check the top trending stories coming up next.
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4: Olivia Rodrigo brought out a bunch of special guests over the weekend at her first ever Daisy Chains Fields Music Festival in Southern California. Rodrigo performed songs with Sarah McLachlan and Alanis Morissette before ending the show with Stevie Nicks in a performance of the Fleetwood Mac classic Landslide. The music festival raised $20 million for organizations supporting women and girls. WBBM News Time, 2:46. It's time for sports. And Big League Best Milwaukee is at Wrigley Field tonight to start a crucial four-game series. The details from Rick Gregg.
5: With five home runs in his last two games, Pete Crow Armstrong is once again the talk of baseball, except he doesn't want to talk about it.
6: I don't have that much to say about hitting baseballs. No, it's just it's easier to talk about the bigger picture when you're playing a team sport like this, I think.
5: Easier maybe, but not happier, because after a tough three series, his words, Crow Armstrong and the Cubs are 8 games back of Milwaukee in the division and tied with Philadelphia for the top wildcard spot, which comes with home field in round one of the playoffs. PCA might be the MVP, but it's a team sport, and the Cubs team needs to step up if it's going to keep up. Covering the Cubs, Rick Gregg, News Radio 105.9 WBBM.
4: Before the game, the Cubs will induct John Lester and Jody Davis into the Cubs Hall of Fame. Chances are you're singing the Jody Davis song right now. You hear it all on 104.3 The Score. Anthony Kaye starts for the White Sox in Houston tonight at 7:10 against Peter Lambert to open a four-game series. The Sox lead the American League Central by 3.5 games and lead tonight's opponent, the Astros, by 3.5 games for the number 2 playoff seed and a first-round bye. Also, multiple reports indicate the White Sox have reacquired outfielder Tommy Pham from the Philadelphia Phillies. They're sending cash back to Philly in exchange. Tommy Pham was on the White Sox in the first half of that awful, awful, awful 2024 season. The Fire resume practice, riding a 5-game MLS unbeaten streak. They're preparing for Saturday's match in Toronto. Last weekend's 2-2 comeback draw in Seattle was capped by a game-tying 82nd-minute header from Robert Lewandowski. It's 2:48. 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And here's Neil Fiorito.
7: A tough delay on the Eisenhower outbound from Damon to before Austin. A rollover crash involving a pickup that rolled over. A semi's involved in the wreck as well. Two right lanes are blocked before Austin again on the outbound side of 290. You might want to get over to Roosevelt. 38 minutes to Mannheim. 56 to the Jane Addams. 57 in. You're 30 minutes in for Mannheim. Eden's coming in 30 minutes. You're at 23 to Lake Cook Road. Brake lights on the Kennedy Inn from Cumberland to pass to Wintrust Mural on your North Avenue into the Jane Byrne Interchange. 54 in from O'Hare, 28 off the junction. Going out to the airport, you're looking at about 50. On the Stevenson outbound, 43 to the Tri-State, 54 minutes to 355 and 42 in. Southside, the Ryan, 30 minutes out, 23 in. 57 just 17 outbound and 20 on the outbound Ford. DuSable Lakeshore Drive, especially heavy southbound, passing 18 to the Stevenson. A crash we had on the outbound ramp, now gone. Tri-State Tollway remains heavy southbound, passing Route 137 to the Lake Forest Oasis. Rollover crash we had in that area, gone. And then a crash we had around Ogden has cleared as well. You remain very heavy from the I-80 merge onto 8094. The Veterans Tollway southbound backed up before the Spring Creek toll, the US 6. Crash involving a semi, a Tesla 2. Two left lanes remain blocked, and awful traffic continues on 8094 both ways in Northwest Indiana, eastbound from the Ford to Kennedy. Cleanup of a much earlier crash involving a semi and a car carrier. You're getting by on the right shoulder. Use 170th to the north or maybe Ridge to the south. Your Gapers delay westbound takes you from 65 over to Kennedy. 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
1: AccuWeather, the forecast for the rest of the afternoon, partly sunny, breezy, hot, and humid. With a thunderstorm around, we do have some thunderstorms that were over the northwest suburbs into downtown, but they're starting to move over into Lake Michigan. But thunderstorms starting to pop up. According to the radar, WBBMNewsRadio.com, Lake and McHenry County, seeing them over Woodstock, Crystal Lake, McHenry right now, and Schaumburg once again. Right now, we have 84 at O'Hare, 88 at Midway, 88 at the Lakefront, 91 in Plainfield. Markets are lower with 10 minutes left to go in the trading day. The Dow is down 301 points, NASDAQ down 21, and the S&P 500 down 22. It's 251.
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1: For those who believe in a good love story, the Chicago Cubs have developed a romantic comedy series just for you.
3: 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The series was created and written by the Cubs creative arm, Cubs Productions. 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
1: Canada is responding to President Trump's Lake America decree.
4: President Trump and Ontario Premier Doug Ford trading barbs over what to call a lake straddling Canada and the U.S. Ford on ABC this week.
5: It was like something out of Saturday Night Live when he signed documents saying change to Lake America. No one's going to call it Lake of America. It's been Lake Ontario for hundreds of years.
4: Trump doubling down, reposting a meme showing Canada geese with his hair firing rifles as they protect Lake America.
5: Canadians love the American people. We differentiate between the great American people and the president.
4: The kerfuffle began over tariffs, with Trump slapping a 50% tax on $20 billion worth of Canadian imports. Canada firing back with the same tax on American goods. Friday, Trump signing an order renaming Lake Ontario Lake America. Saturday, Ford erecting a giant billboard reading Lake Ontario Now and Always. I'm Julie Walker.
1: It's 2:52.
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7: 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NVIDIA, Cisco, and Salesforce are among the firms in the alliance, with NVIDIA saying in the announcement that cybersecurity is among the top three beneficiaries of open source software. I'm Jason Brooks.
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1: 53 business news. The markets are lower. The Dow down 323 points. NASDAQ down 30. S&P 500 down 23. Now from Bloomberg, here's Matt Piper.
14: Russia's finance minister and U.S. Treasury Secretary Scott Bessent have met on the sidelines of a G20 gathering in North Carolina. The two officials discussed bilateral financial cooperation and cooperation within the G20, according to a statement. The talks mark a rare high-level contact between the U.S. and Russian economic teams as relations remain strained over the war in Ukraine and sweeping Western sanctions imposed on Russia. LIV Golf could file for bankruptcy protection as early as next week. The Financial Times says the league in recent days has sent settlement offers to the current LIV players who are owed millions in guaranteed payouts past this year, with those initial offers at just a few cents on the dollar. And the U.S. Federal Trade Commission is preparing to sue Amazon over claims the company misled advertisers on prices. A group of states is set to join the potential lawsuit, which could lead to civil penalties. With business at 23 and 53, from the Bloomberg Newsroom, Matt Piper, News Radio 105.9 WBBM.
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1: It's 2:58, traffic and weather together on the 8s, and here's Neil Fiorito.
0: We zoom in on the Eisenhower Expressway. You're jam-packed outbound from Damon to before Austin, a rollover crash. You have two right lanes blocked, 38 to Mannheim, just about an hour to the Jane Addams. Metro wants to remind you in the future to avoid tough delays like this. Pick up a train, the UP West Line, available to you out of Maywood. Pretty big backups on the Veterans Memorial Tollway southbound before the Spring Creek Toll Plaza down to US 6. In New Lenox, a crash involving a semi. The left lane is blocked. 8094 remains very heavy eastbound from the Ford to Kennedy Avenue. Cleanup of an earlier crash involving a semi. Traffic still getting by on the right shoulder. To the north, use 170th. To the south, you can use Ridge. That's why the Tri-State is jammed southbound into 8094, and that's why you're backed up on the westbound Borman from I-65. Next report, 308, News Radio 105.9, WBBM.
1: Scattered thunderstorms pushing through the Chicago area. High today of 90. Accurate with the real feel temperatures in the mid-90s. We have 84 degrees right now at 259.
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21: We may finally have a hint about Mayor Johnson's political future.
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21: I'm political editor Jeff Buckles with what we've learned.
1: Plus, approximately 80 Americans are still unaccounted for in Nepal and Tibet following catastrophic flooding. The latest on that coming up next from ABC News. Sports, the Cubs host the Brewers at Wrigley Field. The White Sox are in Houston to face the Astros. Business, the markets are lower. The Dow down 306 points, NASDAQ down 14, S&P 500 down 22. 84 degrees right now, scattered thunderstorms. ABC News is next. It's 3 o'clock.
2: From ABC News, I'm Chuck Severton. 65,000 people need emergency aid in the Nepal-Tibet flood disaster, says the United Nations. Americans are among thousands missing. State Department says it's tracking approximately 80 Americans unaccounted for. A school official is being called a hero in Nepal, ABC's Britt Clement.
3: In Nuwakot, hundreds of students miraculously alive. Climbing the side of the mountain as the deadly waters swept in.
22: And where was the school?
23: That's the area which is totally swept.
3: The three-story school, which held more than 900 students that day, the raging floodwaters came crashing in.
24: Some are crying and we help them to run.
3: But thanks to Principal Rajendra Dawabi, incredibly, all made it out alive.
2: Two people are dead, over a dozen others missing in the Grand Canyon flooding, happening while groups were camping inside. Some describe running ahead of rushing walls of water, mud, and debris. ABC News Chief Meteorologist Ginger Z.
25: There's kind of a general risk with all that monsoon moisture throughout Arizona, parts of New Mexico, Colorado. But the focus here on Utah is for 1 inch per hour rainfall rates. You say, well, that doesn't seem that big, but that is huge, especially if it hits a burn scar or it gets into one of those places that's been very dry because the drought has been expanding.
2: Calling it a matter of exceptional importance, the Trump administration has filed an urgent appeal with the Supreme Court seeking immediate removal of 29 active duty service members who are transgender even before their case challenging the Pentagon ban heads to trial in January. For over 7 years, Amazon secretly and substantially increased prices that more than 1 million people or companies paid to advertise on its site. Amazon says it strongly disagrees. Music publishers Sony Music and Warner Chappell suing the AI company Anthropic for allegedly pirating songs from their catalogs in an effort to train their AI technology. 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
36: It's 3:03, another Monday, the last day of August. Can you believe it? Summer's flying by. Thanks for joining us this afternoon. I'm Lisa Fielding. We have light rain right now, 82 degrees. It has been pretty cloudy most of the morning. The north and northwest suburbs now seeing rain and hearing some big booms of thunder. Here with more on the system and when things will dry out today is AccuWeather meteorologist John Feerick.
37: Yeah, we have some storms out there right now, basically from the city on north and west, and some pretty intense downpours right now in places like Lake Forest, back through Vernon Hills and Crystal Lake. Palatine also getting hit with a downpour at this point. There's going to be some vivid lightning with this. So you want to take cover as this rolls through. Be some temporary flooding out there on the roads with any downpour as well. These will be with us into the evening, and then things should calm down later on tonight. I'm AccuWeather meteorologist John Furyk.
36: All right, John, we'll hear from John coming up in about 10 minutes here, too, with the AccuWeather 5-day forecast. In the meantime, it's been 3 weeks since storms caused extensive damage and power outages throughout the area and in Indiana. And Hoosiers continue to pick up the pieces with that part of the story. WBBM's Terry Keschner.
4: Indiana Governor Mike Braun and officials from the Federal Emergency Management Agency visited more storm-damaged areas and say more government help is on the way.
5: So there were a couple thresholds. Number one was requesting quickly an emergency declaration. I talked to the president on a Saturday shortly after it occurred. That is faster than my experience in most things I've been engaged with in the 6 years I was a senator. It shows the way it should be done.
4: Braun and others saw a bridge in Carmel, Indiana that was destroyed by floodwaters and were also traveling to other spots, including Gary. FEMA Administrator Cameron Hamilton says they are using a pilot program through which federal aid can be distributed based upon cost estimates, not reimbursements for actual costs.
6: We want to ensure that states get funding quickly so that recovery efforts can improve.
4: Terry Keschner, News Radio 105.9 WBBM.
36: 305 in political news. Chicago Mayor Brandon Johnson tipping his hand a bit about his possible future political plans. He's dropping an invitation to an event in less than 2 weeks.
7: Retired WBBM political editor Craig Delamore says politicians plan events on Sundays when they want to get into the Monday papers. And Mayor Johnson's political team just sent an invitation for supporters to attend an announcement on September 13th, a Sunday.
8: Is there any question at all what this is going to be?
9: I don't think there is any question at all.
7: Delamore says that shows the mayor's running, and even with competition from political heavyweights, including Secretary of State Alexi Janulius and Comptroller Susana Mendoza, don't count him out.
9: He can claim to have done things that even Rahm Emanuel talked about doing but didn't.
7: Delamore says support from his longtime allies, the Chicago Teachers Union, will help the mayor overcome his relative shortage of campaign money. But when the mayor's been asked about that before, he reminds reporters about the 2023 election.
10: That was outspent 3-1, and I'm still the mayor of the city of Chicago.
7: The citywide election is February 23rd. Jeff Buckles, News Radio 105.9 WBBM.
36: Seven people injured in a crash involving a CTA bus and a car. Fire officials say one person is in critical condition, four are in fair. The remaining two are okay after that crash happened near Costner and Congress Parkway. Unclear what led up to the crash, but authorities continue to look into it. Well, the company hired to transport bodies from the city of Chicago could lose business status over a late payment.
11: Wallace Harrison Funeral Home submitted what the Secretary of State's office calls an unacceptable payment in July. That means the company could face involuntary dissolution if the issue isn't fixed within 60 days, potentially putting its $4.4 million city contract in default. According to the Tribune, Wallace Harrison has received more than $475,000 for its work so far, with the contract set to run through 2030. Neither the mayor's office nor the company president responded to requests for comment. Rachel Pearson, News Radio, 105.9 WBBM.
36: Well, those people you see delivering packages for Amazon and other companies would have a little more protections on the job under a new proposal. Southwest Side Alderwoman Julio Ramirez says her neighbors have complained about drivers' activities, which she says is spurred by specific quotas imposed on workers to get parcels out quickly.
12: They are making sure that these third parties are, you know, producing X amount of quotas and just creating a lot of pressures that ultimately create a lot of unsafe driving, double parking. And we just want to make sure that throughout the delivery system that our neighborhoods feel safe.
36: Our city proposal requires companies to set quotas that don't violate workers' rights to break time and other protections, and requires those companies to disclose violations of worker safety laws. A hearing on that plan is set for next month. 308 traffic and weather together on the 8th now, sponsored by Four Seasons Heating, Air Conditioning, Plumbing, Sewer, and Electric. How is the traffic this afternoon? Neil Fiorito.
0: It's a rough Monday out there, Lisa. Starting on the Eisenhower outbound, traffic is stop and go from Damon to before Austin. You have a crash getting cleaned up. It was a rollover pickup. A semi was involved as well. The right lane is blocked. 42 to Manheim, an hour drive to the Jane Addams. You're an hour to drive in as well. Route 394, a backup in the south suburbs. Northbound passing Glenwood Dyer Road. Emergency vehicles blocking your right lane, dealing with a vehicle that went into the ditch. Appreciate the call from you, Lauren. The WBBM Mercedes-Benz of Hoffman Estates traffic tip line, 855-780-ROAD. On the tollways, the Veterans remains heavy southbound into New Lenox. Stop-and-go traffic from the Spring Creek Toll Plaza down to U.S. 6. Cleanup of an earlier semi-crash now on the left shoulder. All lanes back open again. Big backups continue through northwest Indiana on 8094. Eastbound traffic inching along from the Ford to Kennedy Avenue. Cleanup of an earlier crash involving a semi with injuries. Traffic getting by on the right shoulder. You might want to use 170th to the north or Ridge Road to the south. Because of this, a tri-state packed in southbound from the I-80 merge onto 8094. A gapers delay on 8094 westbound from I-65 to Kennedy. And all the traffic continues on the toll road. Two, for those of you avoiding the Bishop Ford down to 8094 and sneaking by on the toll road, your eastbound delay from the state line to the West Point Toll Plaza. From the Metro Traffic Center, next report, 318, News Radio 105.9 WBBM.
36: All right, Neil, thanks. We do have some rain moving in to some folks and some pop-up storms to the northwest of Chicago right now. Light rain at O'Hare, it's 82. 79 in Wheeling right now. We also have a heat advisory in effect from noon to 5, rather noon to 9 tomorrow, and that moves into Wednesday for some folks. Partly sunny, breezy, hot and humid with thunderstorms today with a high of 90. Once again, 82 degrees at O'Hare. Checking in on the Market Watch. Stocks begin the week in the red. Dow down 375. S&P lost 26 and the Nasdaq off by 32. It's 310.
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36: A missing Illinois man who was last seen over a week ago in Tennessee.
2: A team of almost 60 people has been searching Great Smoky Mountains National Park after Marcin Bakleda Blaschek was reported missing on August 24th. Investigators say his last known location was the parking lot of the Sugarlands Visitor Center on August 22nd. His car and belongings were found, but Bakleda Blaschek was not. A GoFundMe page has been started by the family of Bakleda Blaschek, who's from southwest suburban Lockport. Anyone with information about his whereabouts is asked to contact authorities. Carolina Garibay, News Radio 105.9 WBBM.
36: A police department in the north suburbs will be testing out two drones as part of a drone at first responder program later this week. The Waukegan Police Department will use the drones in some situations to test their capabilities and effectiveness at responding to calls. It's only a trial, but the department could implement the program full time if the drones prove to be useful. A southwest suburban baseball team has launched a new promotion in honor of the late Dolly Parton. Working 9 to 5.
3: From now until, fittingly, 5 p.m. on Thursday, tickets to a Joliet Slammers home game will cost you just $12, and $2 of each purchase will be donated to Dolly Parton's Imagination Library of Will County. It's what the team is calling Dolly's 9-to-5 Dream Deal, which officials say in a statement, quote, gives our fans an opportunity to be part of something that directly benefits local children. Parton founded the nonprofit Imagination Library in 1988. It launched in 1995 and since then has become one of the world's leading early childhood book gifting programs. Last year, Will County created their own Imagination Library and has since enrolled over 8,000 children. Fans can purchase the tickets by phone or in person using the code Dolly or online by entering Thank You Dolly at checkout. Andy Day, News Radio, 105.9 WBBM.
36: Well, some folks seeing some storms right now, and we're going to check in with AccuWeather and see when that'll pass coming up next.
13: Chicago isn't just a city, it's a stage. 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
2: 3:15, the AccuWeather 5-day forecast sponsored by Four Seasons Heating, Air Conditioning, Plumbing, Sewer, and Electric. And here's meteorologist Carl Erickson.
3: Yeah, and Lisa, with all that building heat and humidity, we're on the leading edge of this. We have rounds of thunderstorms currently from near Rockford over across Lake County, northern Cook County, and Kane County. They're all sliding off to the east. We have a few of those storms passing through Chicago itself. Everything will begin to slide off to the east here, though, over the next couple of hours, with the heat becoming the big story here the next couple of days. And there can still be a stray thunderstorm into early this evening. After a high of 90 this afternoon, we'll dip down to 74 tonight. And a mix of clouds and sunshine overhead tomorrow. Hot and humid, a stray afternoon thunderstorm, this time mainly north of Chicago with a high of 92, back up to 94 for a high on Wednesday under sunshine. Real feels close to triple digits. And the heat does begin to lessen as we head into Thursday and Friday. 89 for a high on Thursday, an increased chance for thunderstorms that day. And there's still that chance for a thunderstorm into Friday, high 87. But right now, it looks like at least the holiday weekend may turn out pretty nice as we begin to see that drop off in the humidity. Currently 82 degrees at O'Hare, West Woodlawn 88, Midway 90. Lakefront temperature 86. I'm AccuWeather meteorologist Kai Erickson.
2: All right, Carl, thanks so much. It's 3:16. Time to check in with sports. Good afternoon. From the Score is Chris Emma.
4: Lisa, good afternoon. For much of the season, it was worth wondering whether Pietro Armstrong could dethrone Shohei Ohtani as NL MVP. There isn't much mystery anymore. PCA is well on his way, part of a spectacular season. He has 5 home runs the last 2 games, reaching 38 on the season. That couples well with 32 stolen bags, a 40-40 campaign is a very real possibility. But as PCA surges, the Cubs are scuffling. They've lost 7 of their last 10 games and fallen 8 back to the Brewers. As for the wildcard race, the Cubs are now tied with the Phillies for the top spot. That determines home field advantage in the first round. So PCA isn't here to talk about his own performance as the Cubs struggle.
5: Like, I don't have that much to say about hitting baseballs. So, no, it's easier to talk about the bigger picture when you're playing a team sport like this, I think.
4: The Cubs start up a pivotal series with the Brewers tonight on the north side. That's a 6:40 start time. Tune it to 104.3, the score for the call. The White Sox start up 4 games with the Astros tonight in Houston. The opener is a 7:10 start. Anthony Kay and Peter Lambert meet in that one. The Bears sent their initial 53-man roster yesterday. We're awaiting more moves to follow today. They were not awarded any waiver claims earlier. It's expected that Kobe Bryant will land on IR, opening up at least one roster spot. The Bears will get back in the practice field tomorrow. It's just 13 days until they kick off the new season in Charlotte. With sports at 16:46, I'm Chris Sema of 104.3, the score for News Radio 105.9 WBBM.
2: 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How are things moving, Neil?
6: Better on 8094? Well, not yet. It's going to take a while for these delays to thin out. We had a crash involving a semi and a car carrier earlier this morning, a little later toward the midday. And it looks like all of your lanes have reopened on the eastbound side of 8094 at Kennedy. They have been shut for some time, and then traffic was just getting by on the right shoulder. Looks like everything cleared away now. Lanes are back open again on the eastbound side of 8094, but major delays either way trying to drive through northwest Indiana, especially getting through the area of Hammond. And that's why you have such a bad delay on the tri-state southbound from 159th making your way onto 8094. The other tollway delay on the Veterans southbound, that's all about gone now at Southwest Highway. Earlier crash there involving a semi has cleared. We have a bad delay on on the Stevenson forming inbound from 355 to before Cass. Crash in the two left lanes. 54 in from the Veterans, 28 in from the Tri-State. Thanks for the calls as always on the WBBM Mercedes-Benz of Hoffman Estates traffic tip line, 855-780-ROAD. The outbound Stevenson, 30 to 60.

0: Metro Avenue, the Midway Airport exit, 48 to the Tri-State, hour 3 to 355. Crash getting cleaned up on the outbound side of the Eisenhower before Austin. That's why you're really backed up from Ashland. 46 to get to Mannheim and hour 4 to the Jane Addams, about the same in. Eden's in 37, 19 out. On the Kennedy, 57 inbound, 50 to ride out to O'Hare. The Dan Ryan's about 30 out, 23 minutes in. 57 going out, 22 and 27 on the outbound Ford. Pretty typical backups on DuSable Lakeshore Drive. 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
1: All right, Neil, thanks so much. We've got some storms popping up in the northwest suburbs right now. Otherwise, cloudy skies, light rain at O'Hare right now, raining in Wheeling. That's the story throughout this afternoon. Maybe some thunderstorms into early evening. High today of 90, a low of 74 tonight. 82 at O'Hare. 83 in Waukegan, 92 in Joliet, 89 Lakefront, kind of running the gamut here on temperatures. Stocks fall to begin the trading week. It's 321. Our top story this hour, the city council in Chicago gearing up for a hearing on Amazon, street safety and the welfare of delivery industry employees. A closer look on that story and an update on some scattered thunderstorms you were telling you about popping up in the area. That's all coming up at 331. Arlington Heights getting ready to show off its new library on wheels in just a few hours.
2: This is the sixth bookmobile in the Arlington Heights Memorial Library's 53-year program. The public can climb aboard and check out a more spacious vehicle with wheelchair lift, modular shelving, video monitor on the outside, and electric awning to cover it. The $600,000 bookmobile is being paid for by the Library Foundation, friends of the library, private donors, and the library itself. Anyone interested in buying the old rear-engine diesel bookmobile can submit a bid by midday next Friday, September 11th. The 17-year-old Thomas Transit bus with 70,000 miles is being sold as is. Nancy Hardy, News Radio 105.9 WBBM.
1: A critically acclaimed play about the birth of Alcoholics Anonymous returning to the Chicago area this week. In 1929, stockbroker Bill Wilson crashed along with the stock market and started drinking. Dr. Bob is a surgeon from Ohio, also an alcoholic for 30 years. The story of Bill W. and Dr. Bob is how the two friends kept each other sober and as a result founded the support group AA. Actor and director Ronnie Marmo says almost everyone has been touched by alcoholism in some way, so it's a relatable, timeless story of community and recovery.
3: It's a cool play, honestly. Everywhere we go, not only is it a great play for people who have some affiliation with the 12 Steps, it's really a beautiful play just for theater goers and people who want to have an experience just seeing a cool piece of history.
1: Bill W. and Dr. Bob is at the North Shore Center for the Performing Arts in Skokie, September 3rd through the 5th. It's 322.
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5: 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Thomas Jefferson tried them. Rent too high? 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
6: Advocacy group backed by AI industry billionaires is planning to unleash a multi-million dollar ad campaign in a number of battleground Midwestern states ahead of the midterm elections to counter the public backlash against data centers. They want to tout all the jobs that these centers would create, all the economic growth they would bring. Now, in an attempt to lower gas prices ahead of those same elections, the Trump administration has granted oil refineries exemptions from mandates about requiring to use renewable fuels in gasoline and diesel. Now, that may hurt a lot of corn and soybean farmers, the ones who make ethanol, certainly at a very difficult time for those farmers. Eli Lilly looking for a pipeline of drugs that are not just the diabetes and weight loss meds like it's Zepbound and Mounjaro. So it's paying nearly $3 billion in cash for Merida Biosciences. Get hold of its autoimmune and allergic disease treatments. And Concordia University in Minnesota, looking at the data, found the most popular cereal in every state. And once again in Illinois, Cookie Crisp was tops. Oh, boy. Number one in 13 states was Fruit Loops. With business at 23 and 53 from the Bloomberg Newsroom, Tom Busby, News Radio 105.9 WBBM.
1: 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We'll tell you about it in traffic ahead.
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1: 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Checking in with traffic, here's Neil Fiorito.
0: Big delays on the Stevenson Expressway on both sides now. Coming inbound, stop and go from the Veterans Tollway to before Cass. That's a crash. You have two left lanes blocked. 55 in from the Veterans Tollway, 28 in from the Tri-State. Going outbound now, getting heavy from the Dan Ryan to First Avenue. It looks like an accident there blocking at least a lane. You're at 50 to drive out to the Tri-State in hour 3 to 355. A crash getting cleaned up on the outbound Eisenhower before Austin, affecting the drive from Racine. The right lane closed before Austin Boulevard. 46 to Mannheim in hour 4 to the Jane Addams in hour 7 to drive in. on the Edens inbound, 37 minutes, 19 out to Lake Cook Road. Kennedy inbound, just about an hour, getting out to O'Hare, close to 55 minutes. South side, the Ryans, 32 out and 20 minutes in. 57 going out, 22, 27 on the outbound Ford. A lot of traffic getting through the work zone. On DuSable Lakeshore Drive, you're backed up on either side through the Gold Coast and Grand Park, and southbound traffic really heavy getting into Hyde Park. A delay here or there across the tollways, nothing major to mention. Roadwork delays in the northwest suburbs on Route 53. Crowds on I-80 in the southwest suburbs, westbound from Briggs to Chicago Street and eastbound near the Tri-State Tollway. 8094 remains heavy eastbound from the Ford to Indianapolis Boulevard. Your next report, 338, News Radio 105.9 WBBM.
1: All right, Neil, we've got some light rain in O'Hare, 82 degrees, a little bit of pop-up storms to the northwest of the city right now. It's 320.
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1: It's 3:30 and good afternoon. I'm Lisa Fielding. Here are the top stories on News Radio WBBM. Parts of Chicagoland feeling some rain and thunder now. 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
1: With this, obviously some vivid lightning with these storms that roll through. So you want to take cover as the storms move through the area. It looks like there's still going to be a couple of downpours out there the next few hours into the first part of the evening, but then things should calm down as we head later on tonight. I'm AccuWeather meteorologist John Fear.
2: All right, John, thanks so much. Those delivery drivers you see swooping into your neighborhood to drop off packages could have a slightly easier path under a new proposal being considered in the Chicago City Council chambers. Here's WBBM political editor Jeff Buchholz with details.
3: We've all seen them, vans and trucks and even private cars driven by blue-vested delivery people rushing onto city streets, double parking and rushing back out. Southwest Side alderwoman Julia Ramirez says you or your neighbors might get that package in an hour, but at what cost?
4: Are these workers, you know, given the protections that they need?
3: She says Amazon and other companies have set delivery quotas that create unsafe conditions for drivers and others.
4: A lot of drivers say, you know, they don't end up taking their breaks. They really don't have access to bathrooms.
3: Her proposed ordinance would require delivery companies to set quotas that don't interfere with workers' required breaks and other protections, and to share information about past workplace safety and other violations. Repeated violations could cost them their licenses.
4: The standards are now, you know, really kind of plummeting.
3: A hearing on the proposal is set for next month at City Council. Jeff Buchholz, News Radio 105.9 WBBM.
2: A mediator will now step in into contract negotiations between University of Illinois Chicago faculty and management.
5: Becky Benarek is an instructor at UIC and a member of the negotiating team.
6: We've been bargaining since the beginning of April. We've had 11 sessions so far, and we feel that things are just not moving along as they should.
5: And so UIC United Faculty, the union which represents about 1,300 employees at the University of Illinois Chicago, has asked for federal bargaining mediation, and UIC management has agreed.
6: Currently, what we're looking at is compensation, teacher autonomy, academic freedom, which in this case is the freedom to teach and say what we want in academic work. Managerial overreach, protection from managerial overreach, and including AI.
5: The last UIC bargaining session was this past Friday. The next session has not yet been scheduled. Terry Keschner, News Radio 105.9 WBBM.
2: And we have reached out to UIC for comment on the contract negotiations. Illinois consumers have spent $17 billion on executive branch tariffs in the last year and a half. That's according to a new report.
7: The biggest category of tariffs is metals like steel and aluminum, then auto parts, electrical equipment, and food and beverages. The National Taxpayers Union Foundation compiled the spending from all of last year and the first half of this year. The conservative nonprofit says Illinois is paying the fifth highest amount in the country. These costs are only for tariffs imposed by President Trump and don't include those from trade partners like Canada. The foundation points out manufacturers in the state are bearing a heavy burden of the tariffs, which work out to cost about $3,300 per Illinois household. Nancy Hardy, News Radio 105.9 WBBM.
2: 334 around the nation. Two people dead. Dozens of others still unaccounted for after a major flash flood at the Grand Canyon over the weekend. Officials have barred tourists now from staying at lodges and hotels inside the national park, and forecasters are warning that more flooding is still possible. Year-round residents are also being asked to conserve water amid an emergency water restriction in the Bright Angle Creek area. Around the world, the death toll meantime from last week's flash flooding disaster in the Nepal-Tibet border region spiked over the weekend to nearly 800 people. Nepali and Chinese officials report that another 3,000 still believed to be missing, including 85 Americans. ABC's Britt Clinett recounts traveling to Nepal and witnessing some of the disaster firsthand.
8: Well, the accounts coming in now are chilling. I spoke to one American survivor who described it as a serpent coming towards them. She said it sucked everyone in and everything in its path, vehicles, homes. It was horrifying. And she said she managed to escape with her husband within seconds, just running for her life.
2: Nine Americans were safely evacuated, and the State Department says it currently is unaware of any U.S. citizen deaths at this point. The U.S. and Iran have renewed their

0: There are attacks on one another. This weekend, the U.S. targeted Iranian rocket launcher positions while Iran retaliated with attacks in nearby Jordan. ABC's Luis Martinez reports on the depleting supplies of U.S. artillery.
1: Can the United States actually carry out any additional responses, additional attacks against Iran in a huge way, given that there are concerns that if Iran retaliates for large attacks, it would do so in a large way that would impact any air defense systems that the United States has. And as we know, the United States is really the risk factor for its air defense systems is growing as so many missiles have been used over the last 6 months.
0: In response to the weekend attacks, Iran says it has the right to defend itself and will continue to respond to any military aggression. Coming up in a minute, we're going to check in on the roads. Some spotty thunderstorms popping up right now. We'll check in on the weather and your low gas prices next. It's 3:36.
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0: 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In Camden Hills, the Shell on Route 64 and La Fox has gas for $4.01 a gallon. 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Still ahead.
9: This is Rachel Pearson. Illinois ranchers push back on President Trump's plan to let farmers sell their own beef.
0: We'll take a look at that story coming up. But first, it's time to check in on the roads at 538 with Neil Fiorito.
10: A lot of traffic and a lot of trouble spots along the roadways, Lisa. The outbound side of the Eisenhower stacked from Racine before Austin Boulevard. Good news, though, a rollover the crews were handling. All gone now. We appreciate all the work. It's been a lot to do there before Austin. All lanes back open again. 45 to Mannheim, an hour 3 to the Jane Addams. Coming in about an hour 7, you're 36 in for Mannheim. Troubles continue on both sides of the Stevenson. Coming inbound stop-and-go traffic from 355 to before Cass. Crash in the two left lanes. You're 55 to drive in from the Veterans, 28 in from the Tri-State. Outbound really heavy from the Dan Ryan to First Avenue. A crash blocking at least a lane. 50 to drive out to the Tri-State, an hour 3 out to 355. In the south suburbs, Route 394, really heavy northbound. Glenwood Dyer to before the Bishop Ford Freeway. Emergency vehicles blocking the right lane, trying to get a vehicle out of the ditch, so you're squeezing by in the left lane. DuSable Lakeshore Drive is pretty packed. Northbound from Roosevelt to Monroe, a delay from Navy Pier to Chicago Avenue and around Fullerton. Southbound traffic from North Avenue to Chicago. Delays through Grand Park and between 53rd and 57th. No major headlines on the tollways. Pretty typical backups on Route 53 and along I-80. In northwest Indiana, 8094 eastbound, heavy from the Ford to Calumet. Crash involving a semi blocking the exit ramp. You can exit past that at Indy Boulevard instead. Next report, 3:48 on News Radio 105.9 WBBM.
11: WBBM. AccuWeather. Well, still some thunderstorms across the northern Cook and Lake counties. We'll have a hot and humid afternoon with clouds and sunshine. Otherwise, high 90. Real field temperatures into the mid-90s. Still a leftover early evening thunderstorm. Otherwise, warm and humid tonight. Low 74. Partly sunny, hot and humid tomorrow with a stray afternoon thunderstorm, mainly north of Chicago. High 92. And very hot and humid on Wednesday under sunshine. High 94. Real feels near triple digits. Currently 82 degrees in O'Hare, Streamwood 82, Midway 90, lakefront temperature 86. I'm AccuWeather meteorologist Kai Erickson.
0: The Dow, S&P 500, and the Nasdaq all log back-to-back declines, but still book August gains. Stocks fall on this final day of a robust August. It's 3:41. President Trump says easing meat processing rules will help ranchers. However, Illinois farmers say the numbers tell a different story.
9: The president's plan would let ranchers process and sell their own beef instead of relying on major meatpacking companies. But Josh St. Peters with the Illinois Beef Association says it doesn't solve the real problem, cheaper imported beef undercutting local producers.
12: Our industry has been incredibly disappointed by President Trump's announcement that he would raise the import tariff quota. The market didn't ask for that.
9: He says asking farmers to take on processing themselves just adds more work for less money.
12: Is he expecting farmers to sell beef for less if they process it themselves? And the logic of that would say, okay, you want me to do more work on my farm than I'm already doing, but sell it at less price? That's not going to work for family farmers anywhere.
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0: Organizers of next week's midterm convention are hoping for a little bit of a break in the Texas heat as thousands of Republicans are expected to arrive in Dallas.
13: With no candidates to nominate or platform to debate, the two-day gathering will largely be a pep rally with President Trump as cheerleader. Host city Dallas has voted Democrat in recent elections, but
14: I would say that regardless of how you may feel, we need visitors to Dallas to help fuel our coffers.
13: At the same time, says Dallas City Councilmember Gay Donnell Willis,
14: I don't want the Dallas taxpayer to get stiffed.
13: After the 1984 GOP conclave in Dallas, taxpayers were left footing over $1 million in convention-related expenses. Jim Ryan, ABC News in Dallas-Fort Worth.
0: The day in sports and your top trending stories all ahead. 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
8: This November 3rd, the midterm election is more than politics. 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Pritzker takes on Bailey for governor, and Stratton takes on Tracy in the Senate. 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
2: 91-year-old Dale Sanders has reclaimed his record as the oldest hiker to be complete and the entire Appalachian Trail. Sanders started the journey last September, walking the whole 22-mile journey with only a few breaks over the course of the trek. It wasn't an easy hike. Sanders says he fell a total of 71 times, having to be taken to the hospital for one of them, but he got right back on the trail to finish the challenge. And a new analysis of last November's massive solar storm shows that in addition to dazzling auroras, some damage may have been actually done to technology we rely on here on the ground. Researchers found coast-to-coast disturbances in the atmosphere across the U.S. The changes caused GPS signals sent to things like autonomous cars and precision agricultural tours to be thrown off by more than 30 feet in some cases. Scientists say the new data could help us better understand solar eruptions and how to protect devices from them. 3:46, time for sports now, sponsored by Busey Bank, and here's Chris Emma.
3: Lee says the college football season kicks off in earnest on Saturday. Notre Dame will have to wait a little longer. The Fighting Irish play Sunday night in Lambeau Field, opening with Wisconsin. But what's another day of waiting after this long offseason? Notre Dame was left out of the playoff last year. Offering motivation for this new campaign, Marcus Freeman and his team aim to leave no doubt this season. That starts up with the Badgers. You can hear that broadcast right here on WBBM, your home for Notre Dame football. Freeman is ready to lead his team onto Lambeau Field.
4: I've always said these guys work a lot of days a year for 12 guaranteed opportunities, and this is opportunity number one. And this is an extremely important game, and we'll reflect after the game of what type of team we are and where we need to improve.
3: In baseball, the White Sox are in Houston tonight, the first of four with the Astros. The opener begins at 7:10. Anthony Kay and Peter Lambert meet in that pitching matchup. The Cubs are set for four with the rival Brewers. The opener, a 6:40 start time tonight. Tinto 104-3, the score for the call. And the Cubs are releasing their own romantic comedy on social media. It's called 9 Innings to Love, following two fans who met in the bleachers. The series will include 17 short-form episodes, all formed by the team. It will premiere September 4th on TikTok. With sports at 16:46, I'm Chris Emma, 104.3 The Score for News Radio, 105.9 WBBM.
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5: All right, guys, rough delays continue on the Stevenson, especially driving inbound from 355 to before Cass. A crash getting cleaned up in the two left lanes, 53 in from 355, 30 in from the Tri-State. Outbound, you're heavy from the Rhine to First Avenue. Crash cleanup there on the shoulder. Once you get past that, LaGrange to Cass, pretty busy because of the inbound crash. The outbound travel time now 48 to the Tri-State, an hour 3 to 355. The other trouble spot in the south suburbs on Route 394 northbound, a backup from Glenwood Dyer Road before the Bishop Ford. Crash cleanup there continues on the right shoulder. Crews working on getting a vehicle pulled out of the ditch there. In northwest Indiana, brake lights on 8094 eastbound from the Ford to Calumet. Crash involving a semi blocking your exit ramp there. Once you get past, you can exit at Indianapolis Boulevard instead. Back to the area expressways, a high travel time on your inbound Edens, 40 minutes down to the junction from Lake Cook Road, outbound just 18. Kennedy in about an hour, 53 to drive out to O'Hare. The Eisenhower out 45 to Mannheim, an hour 3 to the Jane Addams. You're an hour 7 inbound. Southside, the Dan Ryan about 30 minutes out, 18 coming in. 57 outbound, 23 minutes, 17 inbound. Bishop Ford filled with traffic on the way out through the work zone. 31 to drive out to 8094. Usaba Lakeshore Drive is really heavy on either side of the Gold Coast. Those delays continue in Grand Park. Traffic backed up getting into Hyde Park as well. No major incidents on your tollways, just a delay here or there. Pretty typical backups. Traffic sponsored by USPS Ground Advantage. 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
1: WBBM. AccuWeather. Well, still some thunderstorms crossing the area this afternoon. Otherwise, hot and humid with a mix of clouds and sunshine in between the storms. High near 90. A leftover early evening thunderstorm. Otherwise, partly cloudy tonight. Low 74. And partly sunny, hot and humid tomorrow. High 92. Real feels in the upper 90s. Currently 82 degrees. O'Hare, Lake Villa 87. Midway 90. Lakefront temperature 86. I'm AccuWeather meteorologist Kai Erickson.
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3: A popular festival returning to Chicago after being canceled last year due to immigration enforcement concerns.
4: El Grito will once again take over Grand Park September 12th and 13th. The festival is a celebration of Mexican culture, heritage, and community, featuring a number of local small businesses, food vendors, and artisans. As for the musical acts, organizers say this year's headliners include Adrio Favela, Mi Banda El Mexicano, Mariachi Herencia de Mexico, and Selena the Show. More information can be found online at El Grito. 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
3: A political figure facing new scrutiny over his use of prediction markets.
5: Tauschi has issued its first ever lifetime ban to former Congressman George Santos. The platform says he manipulated certain markets on the platform with his actions by placing bets on whether he'd attend this year's State of the Union before making public statements about his intentions. In response, Santos posted on social media, "Thanks for the lifetime ban from your gambling platform. Let's see how much longer you guys are around for." Mike Dubusky, ABC News.
3: And one of soccer's legends is retiring from international play.
6: Team captain, Lionel Messi!
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8: Messi, go! Yeah! Let's get the World Cup!
7: He played in a record-tying 6 World Cups, winning once and losing in this year's final.
8: We are lucky. We are really lucky to watch him alive. 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
9: Pretty much the Michael Jordan of football, I'm thinking.
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10: There are no words! Four-goal night for Lionel Messi.
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11: 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He is from another planet.
7: In his native Argentina after the World Cup.
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14: 36 tech firms have created the Open Secure AI Alliance in a move that the firms say will safeguard software and agents in the age of artificial intelligence by developing and sharing open technologies and tools. NVIDIA, Cisco, and Salesforce are among the firms in the alliance, with NVIDIA saying in the announcement that cybersecurity is among the top 3 beneficiaries of open source software. I'm Jason Brooks.
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17: Thank you, Lisa. Well, stocks wrapped up the month of August with a whimper today on a flare-up in hostilities between the U.S. and Iran overnight that sent oil higher, stocks lower, a combination that could pressure the Fed to hike interest rates when it meets in just 2 weeks. The Dow today down 374 points, about 0.2%. The Nasdaq down 32, the S&P lost 26, and oil's back around 86 bucks a barrel. The big gainer shares of the action camera maker GoPro up 46%. That's on reports that a YouTube star called Markiplier is now its largest shareholder. Makes a lot of content with it. President Trump says 9 additional biotech and drug-making companies like generic maker Teva Pharmaceuticals have agreed to lower their prices for state Medicaid programs, staying in line with what they charge foreign countries. That makes 26 drug companies in all. And who knew? A rapper Snoop Dogg and his family own an ice cream company called Dr. Bombay. Flavors like baked blueberry muffin.
3: Now, of course, baked.
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17: 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With all business right. At 23 and 53, live from the Bloomberg Newsroom. 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
3: All right, Tom, and I think Snoop is in town this weekend, actually, so we'll have to ask him. All right, it's 3:55, a new crash on the Kennedy.
15: What if the thing you're listening to right now never got interrupted? What if it could play uninterrupted from room to room on Sonos? What if you start with two Sonos speakers just to see how it feels? What if you really like how it feels and you become a Sonos person who can't stop saying to their friends, what if you start with two Sonos speakers just to see how it feels? Because it's not magic, but it's not not magic.
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3: It's 3:58. Time to check in on the roads now. Neil Fiorito.
0: A new crash on the Kennedy being reported inbound at Damon. Stop and go traffic from Cumberland Avenue. An hour three in from O'Hare. 34 off the junction. 38 out to Montrose. About the same in the express lanes. 56 if you're headed out to O'Hare. Metra wants to remind you to avoid these tough delays to and from the northwest side and the northwest suburbs. You can pick up a train. The UP Northwest line available out of the Splains. Travel time on the Edens, 40 minutes, just 18 minutes to ride out. Kennedy, or the Eisenhower, rather, an hour 8 in from I-90, an hour 5 to the Jane Addams. Crash is cleared on the Stevenson, inbound at Cass and outbound at First Avenue. Travel time in 53, an hour 6 out to 355. Southside roadways, the Dan Ryan, a half hour outbound, 18 minutes in. 57 out, 23, 17 inbound, the Ford at 31 on the way out. 394 crash we had northbound, all gone around Glenwood Dyer. Pretty big backups on DuSable Lakeshore Drive and on some of your tollways. 8094 Northwest Indiana eastbound at Calumet. Crash involving a semi blocking the exit ramp. Next report, 408 News Radio 105.9 WBBM.
3: Got some light rain at O'Hare, light rain in Waukegan right now. Thunderstorms in Wheeling. We're at 79. We've got hot and humid conditions today with some thunderstorms with a high around 90. Northwest winds now at 3 miles an hour.
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3: Coming up in the next half hour on News Radio WBBM, we're keeping an eye on some scattered thunderstorms making their way through the Chicago area right now. AccuWeather's going to join us in a moment with an update.
24: This is Terry Keschner. Storm recovery moves into a new phase across Indiana.
25: Our state has gone through
1: something we never confronted before.
3: Well, that's another day of deliberations, but still no verdict in the Lindsey Clancy trial. ABC News is going to have the latest on that case. In sports, the Cubs host in Milwaukee tonight. Sox take on the Astros. In business,
17: tensions flare in Iran, sending Wall Street lower and oil higher. The Dow down 374 points. The NASDAQ lost 32. The S&P lower by 26. I'm Tom Busby at Bloomberg.
3: Light rain, 84 degrees now at 4 o'clock.
2: From ABC News, I'm Chuck Severson. After deliberating but reaching no verdict, the jury's gone home for the night in the Lindsey Clancy murder trial in Plymouth, Massachusetts, accused of intentionally killing her three children in 2023. Her defense blames postpartum psychosis. At the courthouse, ABC's Aaron Katursky mentioning Clancy's attorney.
4: There was a complete stranger with her child who came up to Kevin Reddington on his way into court, just gave him a hug and said that it's somebody that she would want with her in a time of need. And so the case has touched a nerve, a referendum on motherhood and mental health, and it's become something more than what the jury is considering, which is a very narrow question. Was this murder or was this madness?
2: UN disaster officials say 65,000 people need emergency aid in the Nepal-Tibet flood aftermath. State Department says it's tracking approximately 80 Americans unaccounted for. Suni Patel waiting to hear from his dad from New York.
5: It gets harder with every minute, every hour, really, to stay positive, because we would have hoped that we would have heard something from them by now.
2: Two people are dead and over a dozen others are missing in the Grand Canyon flooding, happening while groups were camping inside. Some describe running ahead of rushing walls of water, mud, and debris. ABC's Melissa Don is there.
6: We're hearing from people who experienced this flash flooding, and they said that at a moment's notice, they were told to run. They saw bridges collapsing in front of them.
2: Calling it a matter of exceptional importance, Trump administration has filed an urgent appeal with the Supreme Court seeking the immediate removal of 29 active duty service members who are transgender even before their case challenging the Pentagon ban heads to trial in January. Oil prices rose again today following U.S. attacks on Iranian rocket launcher positions and Iranian retaliation. 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
3: It's 4:03, the 31st day of August. Another month goes by. Thanks for joining us today. I'm Lisa Fielding. We have thunderstorms in Wheeling, light rain at O'Hare. Temperatures kind of in the 80s, near 90 today. Scattered thunderstorms pushing their way through pockets of the Chicagoland area. Here with more on the rain is AccuWeather meteorologist John Ferrick.
26: Yeah, the good news is there's no warnings in effect right now, but there are some pretty intense downpours out there. We've had a couple of downpours moving through Evanston, up through Highland Park. They're now moving out over the lake. There's more, though, back to the west. Another storm moving through Lake of the Hills, Algonquin right now, and that's going to continue to move off toward the east. We'll have these downpours with some vivid lightning, gusty winds rolling through over the next couple of hours, but then things should calm down as we head through the evening. I'm AccuWeather meteorologist John Fear.
3: All right, John, thanks so much. Meantime, in Indiana, Governor Mike Braun and FEMA officials visited more storm-damaged areas of Indiana today and say more government assistance is on the way. The details on that story from WBBM's Terry Keschner.
27: Governor Mike Braun says the Hoosier state has been dealt a devastating blow.
1: Our state has gone through something we never confronted before, but more than half of your counties are involved. And you've got a derecho, which is hurricane force winds.
27: Braun and others were in Carmel, Indiana, outside Indianapolis. FEMA Administrator Cameron Hamilton.
28: One of the unique things about Indiana, it's great, vibrant spirit. We're going to be using a test pilot program for our public assistance construct, finding ways to disperse state-eligible reimbursements faster and potentially looking at cost estimates versus actual costs, so you move off the reimbursement model into the advanced payment model.
27: Governor Braun has requested federal disaster aid for 54 Indiana counties, with more than 30 counties still waiting to hear if they will be deemed eligible. Terry Keschner, News Radio 105.9 WBBM.
3: At the same time, Cook County residents and businesses are also rebuilding following that series of severe storms that impacted the area earlier this month. Federal agencies will be affected in the affected areas today through Thursday to assess the damage there from the back-to-back storms we've had. Residents may see assessment teams going door-to-door, but they'll only assess exterior damage. Additionally, local, state, and federal agencies won't enter homes or businesses, nor will they charge you for any of that help. Remember that. We're getting the clearest hint yet about Chicago Mayor Brandon Johnson's future plans as February's citywide election gets closer and closer.
7: We've been asking the mayor for months about whether he plans to seek a second term, and for months he said,
8: "My focus is making sure that we build the safest, most affordable big city in America."
7: Even as the field of candidates has expanded to include Secretary of State Alexei Janulius, State Comptroller Susana Mendoza, and Congressman Mike Quigley. Now his campaign operation has invited supporters to a special announcement event Sunday, September 13th.
9: You do a Sunday announcement when you want to have something in Monday's paper.
7: And retired WBBM political editor Craig Delamore says that signals he's running again.
9: Even those people who say that he's going to have a hard time getting reelected kind of acknowledge that he almost certainly at least makes the runoff.
7: His campaign has about $630,000 on hand. That's less than other candidates. But Delamore says he'll get a ground game boost from his longtime allies at the Chicago Teachers Union.
9: Maybe not as enthusiastic as before, but it certainly will be there.
7: Jeff Buckles, News Radio 105.9. WBBM.
3: 406, new questions today about that funeral home company that handled Chicago's body removal services.
10: State records show Wallace Harrison Funeral Home is at risk of being dissolved over unpaid business license fees. Its nearly $500,000 city contract requires the company maintain its licenses and pay all required taxes or risk termination. The Tribune reports a competing contractor is already suing Chicago over the award, claiming Wallace Harrison lacked the staffing and insurance needed for the job. The company's previously defended its performance, saying the city work has gone well. A court hearing is scheduled for October. Rachel Pearson, News Radio, 105.9 WBBM.
3: An investigation is underway after a woman died during an off-road vehicle accident over the weekend. The Indiana Department of Natural Resources says it responded to a county road within the Willow Slough Fish and Wildlife Area in Newton County. Officials found two people there. The operated 35-year-old Lindsay Helen from Morocco was found pinned beneath the vehicle and died. Her passenger was taken to the hospital with serious injuries. Still no word on that investigation or how that led that up to that accident. It's 4:08 now. Traffic and weather together on the 8th. And here's Neil Fiorito.
0: All right, a couple of issues on the roadways, starting on the Kennedy. Brake lights coming in from Cumberland Avenue to pass the Wintrust mural near North Avenue. Crash blocking at least a lane there. And you stay heavy into the Jane Bird interchange. Hour 3 from O'Hare in, going out 38 to Montrose. Same pace in the express. 56 to head out to O'Hare. The Dan Ryan, it sounds like a new accident inbound at 71st. Traffic getting heavy from 79th Street. 25 inbound, you're 32 to drive out to the split. In northwest Indiana, traffic continues on 8094 on both sides. Eastbound from the Ford to Calumet. Crash involving a semi blocking your exit ramp. What you want to do is exit past that at Indianapolis Boulevard. Once you get past that delay, you're heavy again from Grant to Broadway. Delays westbound on the Borman, passing Grant over to Calumet. Back to the expressways we go. On the Edens Expressway coming inbound, you're at 40 minutes. Up on not too bad, 18 to Lake Cook Road. On the Eisenhower out, 45 to Mannheim, and hour 5 to the Jane Addams. Close to an hour 10 in from I-90 into downtown. 38 if you're driving in from Mannheim. Stevenson going out to the Midway Airport exit at Cicero Avenue. 30 minutes there. 48 to the Tri-State. Hour 5 to the Veterans Tollway. You're about 55 to drive in. 57 going out, 25, just 17 inbound. The Bishop Ford, a lot of traffic getting through the work zone, 33 minutes to 8094. DeSalvo Lakeshore Drive, stop and go, southbound north to Chicago Avenue, a backup through Grand Park and past 53rd to 57th. Northbound a delay, Roosevelt to Monroe, you're heavy from Navy Pier to Chicago Avenue and North Avenue to past Fullerton. On the tollways, our biggest backup on the Tri-State southbound in spots from Gulf Road to past Dempster and then from the Grand Avenue curve to Ogden. From the Metro Traffic Center, next report, 418, News Radio 105.9 WBBM.
3: We've got some scattered thunderstorms to the north and west of the city. We've got a heat advisory in effect for the next couple of days. Thunderstorms possibly through early tonight. High today of 90, a low tonight of 74. And tomorrow, sun and clouds, hot and humid, a stray thunderstorm, a high of 92. Light rain at both airports, 84 at O'Hare, 88 Midway, 88 Lakefront. It's 410.
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3: Lovers are getting an upgrade. The public library unveiling its new bookmobile tonight.
14: It will resume making stops at 27 locations, parks, schools, senior living facilities, apartment complexes, and even block parties. The old bookmobile racked up 70,000 miles while bringing books, movies, and games to residents. Private and corporate donors helped the Arlington Heights Memorial Library pay for the $602,000 new vehicle. It has modular shelving, a video monitor on the outside, electric awning, and wheelchair lift. The village has had five other bookmobiles since the program began in 1973. Nancy Hardy, News Radio 105.9 WBBM.
3: Another Evanston park is welcoming dogs after an official opening yesterday.
15: Dog E-Town will be open daily from 6 a.m. to 11 p.m., weather and maintenance permitting. The off-leash park is located at Gray Park on Main Street. According to the city's website, passes are free for Evanston residents in zip codes 60201 and 60202. Those who live outside the free zip codes will have to pay $200 for one dog and $75 for a second dog. All dogs must also be up to date on their vaccinations. Mai Martinez, News Radio 105.9 WBBM.
3: The discovery of 17 dogs and a horse ends with a woman facing animal neglect charges. Porter County Police made a welfare check at Linda Humphrey's home and found the dogs living in a small caged-in area of the home in poor conditions. The Times of Northwest Indiana reports the dogs had dirty water, fur stained with bodily waste, and an extremely emaciated horse was found on the property. 68-year-old Humphreys will remain behind bars pending her trial. We're getting some pop-up storms to the northwest of the city. Could move into this evening. We're going to check in with AccuWeather, the five-day forecast, too, coming up.
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3: 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Watching the radar, seeing some spotty storms right now, Carl Erickson.
17: That's right, Lisa. A lot of those storms moving over Lake Michigan right now, but still a few traveling back through southern Lake and into northern Cook County right now, moving toward Buffalo Grove and Arlington Heights here within the next 10 to 20 minutes. Everything's sliding off to the east, and with all that heat and humidity building up, it'll still allow for a spotty thunderstorm into early this evening, up to 90 this afternoon, back down to 74 tonight. Then hot and humid will be the main theme tomorrow and Wednesday. Might still be a stray thunderstorm popping up tomorrow afternoon, but tomorrow they should be mainly north of Chicago, high 92. Real feels upper 90s. The heat peaks on Wednesday. Sunshine, high 94. Real feels close to triple digits. And the heat will begin to gradually lessen Thursday into Friday. Upper 80s both days. There'll be an increased chance for showers and thunderstorms to help cool us off. Right now it looks like a pretty decent Labor Day weekend as temperatures and the humidity begin to trend downward. Right now it is 84 degrees at O'Hare. Albany Park, 79. Midway, 88. Lakefront temperature, 89. I'm AccuWeather meteorologist Kai Erickson.
3: 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It's 4:16. 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And here's Chris Emma.
20: Lisa, as the calendar flips from August to September, the White Sox are a bit closer to October. This breakthrough season could very well be heading to the postseason. The White Sox are 72-64 on the year atop the AL Central standings. They would open the playoffs with a first round bye, but of course there's more work to be done. The Southsiders are in Houston for four games with the Astros. Here's Rick Gregg with more.
23: The White Sox have only had 17 separate losing streaks this year. They bounce back well, fourth in the bigs in production after losses, which is why Will Venable finds it easy to shrug off yesterday's in Minnesota.
24: We swung our bats better than the box score is going to show. I thought we had a lot of hard contact there early, right at guys. They made good defensive plays.
23: The Venable Sox gained division ground over the weekend despite that loss, 3.5 games ahead of the Guardians in the Central. Same advantage over the Astros for the 2 seed in the AL, at least as they head to Houston tonight. Covering the White Sox, Rick Gregg, News Radio 105.9 WBBM.
20: The Cubs start up a four-game set with the Brewers tonight on the north side. The opener begins at 6:40. Tune it to 104.3, the score for the call. Clay Holmes meets with Kyle Harrison in that pitching matchup. The Cubs will turn to Matthew Boyd, David Peterson, and Kevin Gausman in the next three games of this series. In the NFL, teams are setting their initial 53-man rosters. The first waiver claiming period passed today, and the Bears were not awarded any players. And over at the United Center, they are painting the ice for a new season. Believe it or not, tomorrow marks 4 weeks until puck drop for the Blackhawks. With sports at 16:46, I'm Chris Sema, 104.3 The Score for News Radio 105.9 WBBM.
3: 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Here's Neil.
0: On the expressways, a crash cleared from the Kennedy inbound at Damon. You're still really heavy in spots from Cumberland Avenue. It's an hour in from O'Hare into downtown. The Eisenhower, an hour 8 in, an hour 5 to the Jane Addams Tollway, and the Stevenson going out to the Veterans Tollway is an hour 5. The Dan Ryan brake lights coming inbound 87th to 71st, a crash blocking at least a lane. 28 in, 32 out. 57 going out 25 minutes, 17 in for I-80. Big delays on the Bishop Ford through the work zone outbound. 34 minutes to drive to 80-94. Stop and go traffic from 115th Street to Sibley. DeSable Lakeshore Drive packed in northbound from Roosevelt to Monroe. Heavy from Wacker to past Fullerton and southbound from north to Chicago. Delays in Grand Park and past 53rd to 57th. Tollways to Tri-State South Southbound jammed up before 57 to the I-80 merge. New crash in the right lane. The Jane Addams westbound slowing from 53 to Roselle Road. A backup on the run. Ronald Reagan Tollway eastbound passing Route 83, getting on the northbound Tri-State Ramp. The Veterans southbound, a slowdown from the Reagan to pass to Ogden. Route 53 is heavy on either side in the northwest suburbs to the ongoing work zone. Southwest suburbs, delays on I-80 west around 57, past U.S. 30 to Larkin, and eastbound in spots from Harlem to the Tri-State. 8094 heavy eastbound from the Ford to Calumet. Crash cleanup of a semi blocking your exit ramp. You can exit past that at Indy Boulevard. Then you're slow in spots from Klein to Broadway. Westbound traffic on the Borman backed up past Grant over to Calumet. 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The heat is not going to quit, and neither can you. If you're over 40 and the heat is taking its toll, it might be your testosterone levels declining with age. 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
3: Cloudy and kind of stormy, especially in the northwest suburbs right now. We've got thunderstorms in Wheeling, light rain in Waukegan. That should clear up after early evening, a low of 74 tonight, tomorrow. Hot and humid with a high of 92. Light rain at both airports. Temperatures in the 80s, 88 lakefront. We have 86 at the DuPage Airport. Checking in on the Market Watch, Dow, S&P 500, and the NASDAQ all log back-to-back declines today and still book August gains to end the month. It's 4:20. Our top story this hour, a new report, takes a closer look at the impact President Trump's tariffs have had on the wallets of Illinois families. Much more on that story coming up at 4:31. Well, the story behind Alcoholics Anonymous is on stage in Skokie this week. Bill W. and Dr. Bob is the true story about the two founders of AA. The play has been performed on stage for nearly 20 years, but actor and director Ronnie Marmo says the story is timeless.
1: Bill W. and Dr. Bob are the two guys in 1935 that over a cup of coffee changed the world. They found Alcoholics Anonymous. It sounds like it'd be a big downer, but it's not. It's funny. It's hopeful. It's inspiring. Of course, it's got a little drama, but there's a lot of laughs. It's really quite incredible.
3: Bill W. and Dr. Bob made its debut in Chicago in 2024 at the former Biograph Theater and is back at the North Shore Center for Performing Arts in Skokie on Thursday, Friday, and Saturday. Well, from stealing bases to stealing hearts, the Cubs now are releasing a scripted rom-com series. Nine Innings to Love is inspired by the real-life phenomenon of fans who meet and form a connection at Cubs games. The 17-short episode follows an aspiring romance reader and her seatmate who does not believe romance is real. The writer makes a promise to help her seatmate find a summer fling inside Wrigley Field before the game is over. Nine Innings to Love debuts on the Cubs TikTok account on September 4th. Stocks end the month in the red. We're going to take a look at Bloomberg and the market numbers next.
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7: The U.S. Supreme Court is allowing President Trump to continue to build this massive White House ballroom, at least for now, blowing off conclusions by two lower courts that the action likely violates the law. The administration says construction is now 65% complete and will be entirely funded through $400 million in private donations. The U.S. and Iran exchanging missile strikes for the first time in a month overnight, Iran targeting U.S. allies Jordan and the UAE. That sent stocks lower and oil higher to near $86 a barrel, sparking worries about inflation. With that, the Dow today down 374 points, about 0.2%. The NASDAQ down 32, the S&P lost 26. President Trump says the U.S. plans to use the billions of barrels of crude seized from Venezuela to refill the U.S.'s depleted emergency oil reserves. And LIV Golf, the startup league that challenged the PGA tournament, preparing to file for bankruptcy as soon as next week. With business at 23 and 53 from the Bloomberg Newsroom, Tom Busby, News Radio 105.9 WBBM.
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3: It is 428, traffic and weather together on the 8th, sponsored by Nicor Gas. How are things, Neil? We've got something going on at the Dan Ryan.
0: Yeah, really heavy on the inbound side from 87th to 71st Street. A crash blocking at least a lane getting cleaned up. You're about 30 minutes in from the merge into downtown. Your outbound ride is 32 to the split. On the Edens coming in, 42 minutes. Headed out to Lake Cook Road, you're at 20. Head to the inbound 1 hour, getting outbound close to 50 to drive out to O'Hare. The Eisenhower inbound heavy from Higgins to 390. 90 York to Harlem and home and in. Hour 8 from I-90 in, 38 in from Mannheim. Headed outbound on the Ike, 45 minutes will get you to Mannheim Road. That's 45 in total. Hour 5 to drive out to the Jane Addams Tollway. Stevenson outbound at 48 to the Tri-State. And hour 5 if you're headed out toward Bolingbrook in 355. 54 to drive in, 34 between the Tri-State and the Lakefront. We mentioned the crash on the Ryan inbound at 71st. I-57 traffic is heavy. Outbound 25 minutes to drive to I-80, 17 in. Bishop Ford really heavy through the work zone from 115th to Sibley, 34 to get out to 8094 and 16 minutes in. DuSable Lake Shore Drive, really heavy northbound in spots from Roosevelt to Pass Fullerton. Cubs traffic, the Cubs and the Brewers at Wrigley starting up at 640. Tollways to Tri-State on the break southbound, passing 159th to the I-80 merge. Had a crash there, that's now gone. Traffic stays heavy onto 8094. The Jane Addams eastbound good, westbound traffic passing 53 to Roselle Carroll Road. Delays on the Ronald Reagan westbound from Winfield Road to Route 59. Eastbound traffic on I-88 from Route 83 to the northbound Tri-State ramp. 355 northbound okay. The Veterans southbound slowing from the Reagan to past Ogden. Backups on Route 53 either way you go through the ongoing work zone in the northwest suburbs. Southwest suburbs, I-80 westbound heavy at 57, past US 30 to Larkin, and eastbound before Kedzie to the Tri-State. Northwest Indiana, 8094 eastbound, stop and go from the Ford over to Calumet. Cleanup of an earlier crash involving a semi blocking your exit ramp. 94 eastbound, heavy through the work zone like usual, from the Chesterton truck scales to before US 421 in Michigan City. From the Metro Traffic Center, next report, 438 on News Radio 105.9 WBBM.
3: All right, Neil, we've got a chance for thunderstorms into early this evening. Otherwise, partly cloudy, warm and humid, with a high of 90 today, a low tonight of 74. Right now, we have 84 degrees, light rain at O'Hare, where it's 429.
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3: 4:30. 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I'm Lisa Fielding. 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
4: This is Nancy Hardy. A new report looks at how much Illinoisans are paying in tariffs from the White House.
3: Illinois ranchers push back on President Trump's plan to let farmers sell their own beef. Chicago aldermen prepare to hold a hearing on Amazon and the company's impact on the city. And after more than a month with no attacks, the U.S. and Iran exchanged strikes over the weekend. In sports, Cubs host the Brewers tonight. Sox take on the Astros in business.
7: I'm Tom Busby at Bloomberg. Wall Street ends lower on rising tensions in the Middle East. The Dow lost 374 points. The Nasdaq down 32. The S&P lost 26.
3: We still have some scattered thunderstorms in the northwest suburbs. Thunderstorms in Wheeling right now. We're at 79. Light rain at both airports. Temperatures in the 80s. The news continues now at 431. Illinois families have paid an average of $3,300 in executive branch tariffs since the beginning of last year. WBBM's Nancy Hardy tells us about a new report.
4: Illinois' $17 billion in tariffs imposed by President Trump makes it the fifth highest in the country. That's according to the National Taxpayer Union Foundation, the research arm of a conservative nonprofit that works to lower taxes. The foundation says the biggest category targeted in the state is steel, aluminum, and other metals, followed by auto parts, electrical equipment, and

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1: 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And now we are diving into season 3.
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3: We think food safety is the most important aspect of our industry. And so that USDA certification, that seal of inspection that's on beef product that you buy is critically important.
2: He says Illinois producers want to protect that system, not just for shoppers, but for the industry's reputation.
3: We would not want to leave consumers in a position where they felt like they had to question whether or not that high quality beef is still available for them on their grocery store shelves or on a restaurant menu.
2: Rachel Pearson, News Radio, 105.9 WBBM.
4: A Chicago alderwoman says there's a potential public safety cost to getting your Amazon and other deliveries in an hour.
5: It causes a lot of hazard, and we're hearing that more and more.
6: Southwest Side alderwoman Julia Ramirez says her neighbors are complaining about the number of delivery drivers they see double parking, darting in and out of unfamiliar streets and buildings where families are walking, all to get those precious parcels delivered on time.
5: It ends up becoming very competitive.
6: And she says potentially unsafe. Her proposed ordinance would require Amazon and other delivery and warehouse operators to share information about past workplace safety violations. Repeated violations could cost them their licenses. Her proposal also would ensure that delivery quotas don't interfere with workers' required breaks.
5: We need to examine some of the working conditions at these delivery centers.
6: She'll hear more about the proposal at a hearing set for next month. Jeff Buckles, News Radio 105.9. WBBM.
4: 433 around the world, the UAE says it intercepted an Iranian drone over its waters today. Comes after the U.S. and Iran exchanged fire over the weekend for the first time in a month. The latest now from ABC's Stephen Portnoy.
7: Sunday's U.S. strike, the first since July 29th, coming just days after the war crossed the six-month mark. President Trump has said oil is transiting safely.
8: Millions and millions of barrels of oil are coming out of the strait every day.
7: And the Pentagon insists international shipping routes in the strait have been cleared of sea mines.
4: In response to the attacks, Iran says it has the right to defend itself and will respond decisively. In the States, deadly flash flooding in the Grand Canyon kills 2 people. Rescue still actively searching for about a dozen others.
9: Hiker Dan Evans was at Bright Angel Campground in the Grand Canyon Saturday when deadly flash floods from a monsoon hit.
10: And I could see about 5 to 6 inches of water flowing around my tent. The whole campsite just flooded. There was just nowhere for the water to go.
9: He and others began the dangerous hike out. Some were able to pack up. Others fled with the clothes on their backs.
10: I'm just keeping my eyes upstream, just praying that a wall of water isn't coming towards us. We had just seen everyone had just seen the videos of the Nepal floods.
9: Evan says as they were crossing a bridge, the Colorado River was raging beneath them.
10: It was an unbelievable sight. There was a literal cabin floating down the river.
9: Rangers had to evacuate hikers by helicopter.
10: It was like you see in the movies. She's like, are you ready to go? Are you okay? And they put her hand on my back and ran me over to the helicopter and threw me in there.
9: Rescuers are still searching for several missing hikers while confirming 2 deaths. I'm Julie Walker.
4: Google has changed its map just as it did after President Trump renamed the Gulf of Mexico to the Gulf of America.
11: If you look at Google Maps today, it now says Lake America, where Lake Ontario used to be, but only in the U.S. Google says it's following protocol after President Trump signed an executive order in this trade war. People in Canada will see Lake Ontario, which Ontario Premier Doug Ford says it is.
12: Well, it's always going to be Lake Ontario, now and forever. President Trump can call it whatever he wants, but I can tell you the rest of the world will always call it Lake Ontario.
11: Google says users outside the U.S. and Canada will be seeing both names. Wayne Cabot, ABC News.
4: And a health scare, another one for Lionel Richie. He's been hospitalized in the intensive care unit in St. Louis after he had a show in the city over the weekend. Lionel checked himself into a local hospital after his Saturday night performance to have some tests run. Back in June, he was also rushed to a hospital after falling ill on stage during a concert in St. Paul, Minnesota. He had to cancel his show here in Chicago and has rescheduled for the end of September. Lionel told the crowd that he felt dizzy and cut the show short before paramedics took him to the hospital. It is 4:36. Coming up in a minute, low gas prices, traffic, and weather together.
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5: 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In Willow Springs, the Citco and Archer and Flavin has gas for $3.99 a gallon. 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
6: This is Andy Dane with how you can catch a baseball game, promote childhood literacy, and honor a music legend in Will County.
5: That's next, but first, 438 traffic sponsored by Four Seasons Heating, Air Conditioning, Plumbing, Sewer, and Electric. Here's Neil Fiorito.
7: All right, Lisa, Northwest Indiana still pretty heavy on 8094, the eastbound side from the Ford to Calumet. Earlier crash we had involving a semi blocking your exit ramp. Back open now. Westbound traffic in spots from Grant to Kennedy and delays on I-94 eastbound passing State Road 49 over to US 421 in Michigan City because of ongoing construction in the left lane. The toll road eastbound backed up from the state line to the West Point Toll and I-94 to Willow Creek. Delays eastbound on the Skyway getting near the state line too. Area expressways along the Edens 42 in, you're 20 minutes out. Kennedy packed in inbound from Cumberland to the Jane Byrne Interchange. An hour to drive in, 48 out to O'Hare. The Eisenhower ends an hour 8 from I-90, 38 to drive in for Mannheim. The turnaround trip is 45 to Mannheim Road, an hour 5 out towards Schaumburg and I-90. Stevenson outbound 48 to the Tri-State, hour 5 to head out to the Veterans Tollway, about 55 in from 355 to the Lakefront. Crash cleared on the Dan Ryan inbound at 71st. Traffic remains slow from 83rd. 25 in, 35 to drive out. I-57 outbound 25, 17 inbound the Bishop Ford, 34 on the way out. 23 in from 8094 to the Dan Ryan. DuSable Lakeshore Drive on the break southbound before North Avenue to Chicago Avenue. Heavy delays through Grand Park and between 53rd and 57th. Cubs traffic taking over northbound in spots from Soldier Field all the way to Fullerton. On the tollways, a delay here or there. No trouble spots, though. From the Metro Traffic Center, next report, 448 News Radio 105.9 WBBM.
8: WBBM. AccuWeather. Well, still a couple of thunderstorms moving across Southern Lake and Northern Cook County. Otherwise, a mix of clouds and sunshine to wrap up the rest of the afternoon with a high near 90. Real feels into the mid-90s. A lingering early evening thunderstorm. Otherwise, warm and humid tonight, low 74. Then partly sunny, hot, and steamy tomorrow with a high of 92. Real feels into the upper 90s. Sunshine very hot and humid on Wednesday, high 94, real field temperatures near 100. Currently 84 degrees at O'Hare, Hickory Hills 92, Midway 88, Lakefront temperature 89. I'm AccuWeather meteorologist Kai Erickson.
5: It is 4:40. Catch a baseball game, contribute to childhood literacy, and honor a music legend. That all can be done with one purchase in the southwest suburbs.
6: The Joliet Slammers have announced the new Dolly's 9-to-5 Dream Deal. Through 5 p.m. this Thursday, fans can purchase tickets to any Slammers home game for just $12, $2 of which will be donated to Dolly Parton's Imagination Library of Will County. Those purchasing tickets by phone or at the Slammers box office need to simply say Dolly to activate the deal, while online purchases will require the promo code THANKYOUDOLLY. Parton founded the Imagination Library in the late 1980s. Will County launched their program last year. Since then, have enrolled close to 10,000 children to receive free books until their fifth birthday.

0: And from the Slammers reads in part, Dolly Parton was an incredible woman in so many ways. She spent decades using her platform to put books into the hands of children. We wanted to find a small way to honor that incredible legacy here in Joliet. Andy Day, News Radio, 105.9 WBBM.
1: A Chicago-based insurance heavyweight about to get even bigger.
2: Aon is getting close to a roughly $17 billion deal. It would see the insurance giant acquire USI Insurance Services. The Wall Street Journal reports it would significantly increase Aon's work with mid-size businesses. USI is a New York-based insurance brokerage. It has around $3 billion in annual revenue. An analysis by the Journal says it could boost Aon's earnings as early as 2028. Cisco Cotto, News Radio 105.9 WBBM.
1: A prominent artificial intelligence company is now facing a new lawsuit over allegedly pirating music.
3: Sony Music, Warner Chappell, and several other music publishers are suing Anthropic, accusing the artificial intelligence firm of blatant theft of copyrighted works. The lawsuit alleges Anthropic illegally torrented or downloaded songs from the company's catalogs and used that intellectual property to train its AI model, Claude. Songs included in the suit, Ain't No Mountain High Enough, and Eye of the Tiger. In a statement, Anthropic says, "We disagree with the publisher's claims, and we intend to defend ourselves robustly in court." Mike Dubosky, ABC News.
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1: We told you last week about Canadian police looking for an entire cabin that apparently they suspect was somehow stolen. Now, a new, even bigger disappearance has folks living near British Columbia's Williston Reservoir scratching their heads. A massive floating island in the lake has vanished just weeks after it mysteriously appeared in the first place. The 105,000 square foot island has been even stopped showing up on satellite images. No one has any idea what's going on with it. Maybe it's aliens. A California man took the old adage to never make a decision on an empty stomach a little too seriously. He was on the run from police when a craving for Panda Express struck. I know that feeling. Unfortunately for him, two cops also had the craving and recognized him the moment he walked in. The department shared news of the arrest on social media, saying they're not sure if it was good police report work, bad timing, or the irresistible smell of chow mein or orange chicken in my case. All right, 4:46, time for sports, and here's Chris Amon.
16: It had to be the smell, right? That place is incredible.
1: It's true. We used to have one downstairs, and you could smell it all the way up here.
16: I miss it.
1: I do, too.
16: Lisa, the Cubs have lost 7 of their last 10 games, including 2 out of 3 with the Reds this past weekend. They're scuffling along, and now a familiar foe arrives at Wrigley Field. The Brewers are visiting for 4 this week, currently 8 games up for first place. The opener is a 6:40 start tonight on the north side. Tune it to 104.3, the score for the call. Clay Holmes gets the ball for the Cubs, opposing Kyle Harrison of the Brewers, and so begins a pivotal set of games. Ian Happ is ready to go.
17: Yeah, I think they're going to be fun games. I think, you know, when we've met over the last few years, they've been obviously big games in terms of the division and always close contests, so it should be a really fun, you know, 4 days here at Wrigley.
16: The Cubs are now tied with the Phillies atop the NL wild card that represents home field in the first round of the postseason. The White Sox start up 4 games in Houston tonight. The opener with the Astros is a 7:10 first pitch. Anthony Kaye squares off with Peter Lambert in that pitching matchup. The White Sox open this week 3.5 games up on the pack for the AL Central standings. They currently own the number 2 seed, which would offer a first round bye. The Southsiders are adding to their roster with a pair of waiver claims. They're bringing in outfielders Tommy Pham and Jake Cave. That comes with roster expanding tomorrow. With sports at 16:46, I'm Chris Semmel, 104.3 The Score for News Radio, 105.9 WBBM.
1: All right, Chris, thank you. 4:48, time to check in on traffic now with Neil Fiorito.
18: All right, guys, on the expressways, our highest travel time belongs to the Eisenhower, close to 1:10 either way between the Jane Addams Tollway and the Jane Byrne Interchange. We have a new trouble spot on the Dan Ryan outbound passing 87th, a stalled food truck in the right lane, and your stop and go from 35th, 35 minutes to drive out to the split. Thanks for the calls, as always, on the WBBM Mercedes-Benz of Hoffman Estates traffic tip line, 855-780-ROAD. Dan Ryan coming in about 20 minutes. DuSable Lakeshore Drive, heavy either way, but especially northbound from Soldier Field to Fullerton. Cubs traffic, as Chris talked about, the Cubs and the Brewers at Wrigley at 640. You have brake lights on the Tri-State Tollway north from Roosevelt to 290, Lake Cook to 22, and southbound delays from Town Line to before Deerfield Road. Heavy before 290 to Ogden and 159th onto 8094. The Jane Addams westbound, you're stuck in traffic from Route 53 to Roselle Road. You have some on the Reagan Tollway westbound from Winfield Road to 59. Eastbound traffic heavy from Route 83 to the northbound Tri-State ramp. And the Veterans Tollway southbound with a slowdown between Butterfield and 63rd. Typical backups on Route 53 and along I-80. In northwest Indiana, tie-ups on both sides of 8094. You have a roadwork delay on 94 eastbound passing State Road 49 and before US 421 in Michigan City through the long-term work zone. Backups on the toll road eastbound from the state line to the West Point Toll and past I-94 to Willow Creek. A delay on the Skyway 2 eastbound if you're driving near the state line. Your next report's at 4:58, News Radio 105.9, WBBM.
19: WBBM, AccuWeather. Well, still a couple of thunderstorms around for the rest of the afternoon into early this evening. Otherwise, a mix of clouds and sunshine, high 90 this afternoon, back down to 74 tonight. And partly sunny, hot, and humid tomorrow with a high of 92. Real feels into the upper 90s. Currently 84 degrees, though, here Elmwood Park 88, Midway 88, at the lakefront 89 degrees. I'm AccuWeather meteorologist Kai Erickson.
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1: Well, it's Monday at 4:50, and that means it's time for this week's Made in Chicago. And today we highlight an unconventional deli in Bucktown.
20: When you walk past the T-shirt deli on Damon Avenue, at first you might think you've discovered a new lunch spot. 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
21: I actually didn't even think that would ever happen, but it happens a lot. 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So we always yell, "We have chips!"
20: Nanelle Pampushko opened the T-shirt deli in 2003 after designing T-shirts for Pride that sold out.
21: All of a sudden, I thought, oh, you know what? I would love to open a T-shirt store where I could sell funny phrases. 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It's somebody wants it, just like a sandwich in a deli.
20: And it works just like a traditional deli, but instead of making a sandwich, you're making a T-shirt.
21: You choose your T-shirt or hat, and then you put the toppings on, which is either lettering or your design. 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
20: Pampushko says she hopes the T-shirt deli both provides customers with a fun, unique gift-buying experience and leaves them feeling like they got a gift for someone they can't wait for them to open.
21: I'd like for them to leave with knowing that we help them kind of make their gift idea come to life.
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24: President Trump says 9 additional biotech and drug companies, including generic drug maker Teva Pharmaceutical, have agreed to lower their drug prices for state Medicaid programs, staying in line with what they charge foreign countries. Jensen Huang, CEO of AI chipmaker NVIDIA, telling Bloomberg he's investing $3.5 billion into a Taiwan-based chipmaker to speed up chip production in that region. And on a down day in the markets because of a flare-up of missile attacks overnight between the U.S. and Iran, shares of NVIDIA, Qualcomm, Micron, Intel all slightly higher. Elsewhere on Wall Street, though, the Dow fell 374 points, the Nasdaq lost 32, the S&P was down 26, and oil was higher, close to $86 a barrel on worries about inflation flaring up. And Google made the change on Google Maps. Now President Trump has personally asked Apple to do the same. Change the name of Lake Ontario to Lake America on Apple Maps per his directive amid a tariff war with Canada. So far, that has not happened. With business at 23 and 53 from the Bloomberg Newsroom, Tom Busby, News Radio 105.9 WBBM.
1: We've got big delays now into Northwest Indiana. We're going to take you to traffic and your traffic report with Neil coming up.
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1: It's 4:58. Time to check in on the road. Something happened in northwest Indiana, Neil.
18: Just a lot of traffic on either side of 8094. The westbound side backed up from Torrance to the Bishop Ford. Eastbound a delay from the Ford to before I-65. An ongoing lane shift to blame. You have roadwork delays on 94 that continue eastbound, passing the Chesterton truck scales to before US 421 in Michigan City. The left lane is blocked in that stretch. Pretty heavy traffic on the Indiana Toll Road eastbound from the state line to the West Point Toll Plaza. And then you're heavy again, passing I-94 to Willow Creek. Delays on the north side here along the Edens. Heavy traffic coming in past the spur ramp and the QE to the junction. You're 37 in, 20 minutes out. Kennedy inbound 1 hour, 52 to drive out to O'Hare. On the Eisenhower, about 1 hour 8 either way to and from the Jane Addams Tollway. Heavy on the Stevenson out from the Dan Ryan to Cicero Avenue and first to Cass. 46 will get you to the Tri-State, 1 hour 2 to 355. 52 in from the Veterans Tollway to the Lakefront. On the Southside Expressways, the Dan Ryan is 35 out, 20 minutes in. The outbound side remains pretty heavy from 35th to past 87th. We had a food truck stalled. It's gone now. All lanes open. Travel time on 57 outbound, 25, 17 in. Bishop Ford outbound, 34 minutes, 23 to drive in. Usaba Lake Shore Drive, especially heavy driving northbound in spots. Roosevelt to Belmont, that's Cubs traffic. You do have some backups on the tollways. No trouble spots to report. Your work's traffic report is coming up at 5:08. 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
1: All right, Neil, thanks so much. For watching AccuWeather radar, we've got some pop-up storms still happening to the north of the city and into the lakefront, like the Wheeling, Buffalo Grove area and into Waukegan. Light rain there, 77 degrees, 84 at O'Hare.
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8: We may finally have a hint about Mayor Johnson's political future.
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8: I'm political editor Jeff Buckles with what we've learned.
1: Indiana's governor and FEMA officials tour storm-damaged parts of northwest Indiana. And the jury has gone home for the night without a verdict. Another day in the Lindsey Clancy trial. The latest on that coming up from ABC News. Cubs host the Brewers tonight. Sox take on the Astros.
24: Tensions flare in Iran, sending Wall Street lower and oil higher. The Dow down 374 points. The Nasdaq lost 32. The S&P lower by 26. I'm Tom Busby at Bloomberg.
1: Light rain, 84 degrees now at 5 o'clock.
10: From ABC News, I'm Chuck Severson. The jury's gone home for the night without a verdict in the Lindsay Clancy murder trial in Plymouth, Massachusetts. Clancy's accused of intentionally killing her three children in 2023. Her defense blames postpartum psychosis. At the courthouse, ABC's Aaron Katursky.
11: We heard briefly from her attorney, Kevin Reddington, who's been by her side from the start. He said Lindsay Clancy has a lot of support here. We saw her mother and father and sister. We also see the emotional impact that the case has been taking.
10: Jury deliberations have begun in the Las Vegas trial of Dwayne Keffie D. Davis for the 1996 murder of rapper Tupac Shakur. Closing arguments were today. ABC's Alex.

0: Stone in Vegas.
1: We've seen jurors taking a lot of notes with the prosecutors as they were presenting, seeming to pay a lot of attention as the defense has been going on. A lot of the jurors seeming to just kind of stare off into space.
0: The Supreme Court today granted the Trump administration's request to move forward with construction of the White House East Wing ballroom as litigation moves through the lower courts. ABC News Washington managing editor Catherine Falders.
2: It didn't appear that the justices ruled exactly on the legality of whether Trump can just decide unilaterally as the executive branch to move forward with this construction. It has been mentioned and argued in lower courts and was mentioned by Chief Justice John Roberts in his dissent that one would need to seek congressional approval in theory to move forward.
0: UN disaster officials say 65,000 people need emergency aid after the Nepal-Tibet flood. State Department says it's tracking approximately 80 Americans missing. In Nepal, ABC's Britt Clenett.
3: With the death toll climbing past 900, rescuers desperately trying to find any signs of life.
4: The last thing that she sent to us was Tuesday morning.
3: Riley Wilderman, whose mother Mary traveled on the Kailash pilgrimage from Georgia.
0: Oil prices rose today. 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
8: It is 5:03 Monday, the last day of August already. Can you believe it? The 31st day of August. Good afternoon. Thanks for joining us today. I'm Lisa Fielding. We've had kind of a cloudy, a little bit of stormy afternoon today, 85 degrees. Thunderstorms may continue into this evening. We'll have the AccuWeather 5-day forecast coming up at 5:15. But first at 5, Chicago Mayor Brandon Johnson tipping his hand a bit about his future political plans. He's dropping an invitation to an event in less than 2 weeks. WBBM political editor Jeff Buchholz takes a closer look.
9: Retired WBBM political editor Craig Delamore says politicians plan events on Sundays when they want to get into the Monday papers. And Mayor Johnson's political team just sent an invitation for supporters to attend an announcement on September 13th, a Sunday.
10: Is there any question at all what this is going to be?
11: I don't think there is any question at all.
9: Delamore says that shows the mayor's running, and even with competition from political heavyweights, including Secretary of State Alexi Janulius and Comptroller Susana Mendoza, don't count him out.
11: He can claim to have done things that even Rahm Emanuel talked about doing but didn't.
9: Delamore says support from his longtime allies, the Chicago Teachers Union, will help the mayor overcome his relative shortage of campaign money. But when the mayor's been asked about that before, he reminds reporters about the 2023 election.
12: I was outspent 3-1, and I'm still the mayor of the city of Chicago.
9: The citywide election is February 23rd. Jeff Buchholz, News Radio 105.9, WBBM.
8: In Indiana now, Governor Mike Braun and FEMA officials visited more storm-damaged areas today, including Gary. Braun said Hoosiers have been put to the test after all those severe storms 3 weeks ago.
13: Really, an experience that we don't want to go through, but when you do have to go through it, I think Indiana Hoosiers from local state level, and then when it's of the magnitude that this is, that is when you need the federal government to be fast-footed, and they have been.
8: FEMA says it's using a pilot program through which federal aid can be distributed based upon cost estimates, not necessarily reimbursements for actual costs. Governor Braun has requested federal disaster aid for 54 Indiana counties, with more than 30 counties still waiting to hear if they are eligible. University of Illinois Chicago faculty and management are turning to a federal mediator now to reach a contract agreement.
14: Becky Benarek is an instructor at UIC, and she's also on the faculty negotiating team. She says the contract between the University of Illinois Chicago and UIC United Faculty, the union which represents about 1,300 UIC employees, expired more than 2 weeks ago, and so they're turning to a third party in negotiations.
15: With mediation, a federal mediator will come in and attend bargaining with us. and caucus with both sides to help smooth the process along and hopefully get us toward a fair contract.
14: UIC faculty has had 11 bargaining sessions since last April, but no new sessions are scheduled. Benarek says sticking points include compensation, academic freedom, and the use of AI.
15: Universities are becoming more like big businesses, but we're fighting for keeping that academic perspective.
14: Terry Keschner, News Radio 105.9 WBBM.
8: New details this afternoon about a weekend fall that left a teenager dead in Joliet.
16: Joliet police responded to the area of Luis Ray Parkway and Collins Street early Sunday morning for reports someone had fallen from an abandoned industrial building. A 16-year-old boy was found with critical injuries, suffered from an apparent fall from a rock quarry structure. Despite life-saving efforts, the teen was pronounced dead at the scene. Four other juveniles who were with the victim told police they'd been exploring the abandoned building when the teen fell an estimated 100 feet. The four were released to their parents after questioning. The Will County Coroner's Office is now investigating. Andy Day, News Radio, 105.9 WBBM.
8: The company hired to transport bodies for the city of Chicago could lose its business status over a late payment.
17: Wallace Harrison Funeral Home submitted what the Secretary of State's office calls an unacceptable payment in July. That means the company could face involuntary dissolution if the issue isn't fixed within 60 days, potentially putting its $4.4 million city contract in default. According to the Tribune, Wallace Harrison has received more than $475,000 for its work so far, with the contract set to run through 2030. Neither the mayor's office nor the company president responded to requests for comment. Rachel Pearson, News Radio, 105.9 WBBM.
8: It is 5:08, time to check in on the roads. Traffic and weather together on the 8th. How are the roads been today, Neil?
18: Time we're going to start on the tollways because you have a really bad backup if you're on the Tri-State southbound from 159th to Halstead. That due to a stall blocking the right lane. Northbound traffic from the Cermak Toll Plaza to 290 and then from Lake Cook to Route 22. The Jane Addams Tollway eastbound okay, but westbound delays take you from Route 53 to past Roselle Road. I-88 westbound slowing from Naperville Road to Route 59. Eastbound on the Ronald Reagan Tollway with a heavy backup from Route 83 getting on the northbound Tri-State ramp with all the road work in that area. The Veterans Tollway southbound slowing from the Reagan down to 63rd. Northbound traffic on 355 past Army Trail to 290. On Route 53 northbound, stop-and-go traffic from 90 to Northwest Highway. Southbound a backup before Palatine to Kirchhoff, making your way through the work zone very heavy on both sides. The southwest suburbs along I-80 expect traffic westbound around I-57 and again before Briggs to Center with a delay eastbound before Kedzie over to the Tri-State. 8094 eastbound, heavy from the Ford to the Bishop as you make your way to 65. That through an ongoing lane split. Westbound traffic on the Borman looks okay. The toll road eastbound, heavy at the West Point Toll and past I-94 going to Willow Creek. On the expressways, the Eden's 37 in, 20 minutes out. The Kennedy on the brakes inbound, passing Cumberland to pass the Wintrust Mural near North Avenue into downtown. 55 in, you're 52 out to O'Hare. The Eisenhower inbound, about an hour 12, about the same getting out to the Jane Addams Tollway. Stevenson outbound, 45 to the Tri-State, 1 hour to the Veterans Tollway and 54 minutes in. The Dan Ryan is 33 out to the Swit, 18 minutes in from the merge to downtown. 57 going out, 23, 30 on the outbound Ford. 23 minutes in from 8094 to the Dan Ryan. DeSable Lakeshore Drive on the break southbound, passing North Avenue to Chicago Avenue. Tie-ups through Grant Park and between 53rd and 57th. And Cubs traffic on the northbound side of the drive in spots from Roosevelt all the way up to Belmont. From the Metro Traffic Center, next report, 518, News Radio 105.9, WBBM.
8: AccuWeather says for tonight, maybe a thunderstorm early on, otherwise partly cloudy, warm and humid, with a low of 74. Clouds and sun tomorrow, hot and humid. A stray thunderstorm with a high of 82. We do have a heat advisory in effect from noon to 5 on Tuesday, and again from noon to 9 on Wednesday. Right now, 85 at O'Hare, 86 Aurora, 88 Lakefront. It's 510.
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8: Park has officially opened in Evanston.
23: Dog E-Town is located at Gray Park on Main Street and will be open daily from 6 a.m. to 11 p.m., weather and maintenance permitting. According to Evanston's website, passes are now available and require proof of vaccinations. The passes are free for people living in the 60201 and 60202 zip codes. Non-residents will have to pay $200 for one dog and $75 for a second dog. 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
24: The 17-part video series titled Nine Innings to Love is inspired by the real-life phenomenon of fans meeting and sparking a connection at Cubs games. The story is told across nine innings of baseball and consists of short-form social-first episodes. It's set to launch on the Cubs' TikTok page this Friday, September 4th. The series was written and created by the Cubs creative arm Cubs Productions, with production services provided by Chicago's Coyote Sun Productions. Carolina Garibay, News Radio 105.9 WBBM.
8: Well, the search for a pair of exotic big cats in Indiana has ended with a bit of a surprise discovery. The hunt kicked off last week when the Madison County Sheriff received reports of a 300-pound lioness with a blue harness and her 150-pound cub roaming around. Deputies from several police departments joined state troopers through the search. They used thermal imaging drones. One of the drone's operators captured images of two large animals. But when law enforcement went to check the area, the animals were found to be pigs and not lions. So since the discovery, they haven't gotten any more calls about any big cat sightings. Well, we've got some stormy storms going through northwest Indiana, rather northwest suburbs right now. And could move into northwest Indiana later on today. We're going to check in with AccuWeather and see when those storms will wrap up tonight. That's coming up next.
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8: 515, the AccuWeather 5-day forecast, sponsored by Four Seasons Heating, Air Conditioning, Plumbing, Sewer, and Electric. I know our friends to the northwest had some storms today, and we're getting some rain downtown right now. Meteorologist Carl Erickson.
0: That's right, Lisa. With all that heat and humidity trying to make its way north, we've had rounds of showers and thunderstorms today. And you're right, it's right over the city right now, back toward Oak Park, Elmwood Park, and that stretches all the way back toward Elgin. A line of broken thunderstorms are making its way east-southeast. They'll be with us for the next couple of hours, those storms lingering into early this evening. Then we'll quiet things down here after about 7 or 8 o'clock, with leaving behind a warm, humid night tonight, down to 74. Then hot and steamy tomorrow. If there is a stray afternoon thunderstorm, it should be mainly north of Chicago tomorrow, with the heat being the big story, high 93. Real feels into the upper 90s. A warm, uncomfortably humid night tomorrow night, low 75. The heat peaks in intensity on Wednesday. Sunshine, high 94. Real feels near triple digits. And as we go into Thursday and Friday, still quite warm, but the intense heat begins to subside a bit. High 89 on Thursday, up to 87 on Friday. Each day there could be a thunderstorm breaking out in the afternoon, and right now it looks like a pretty nice holiday weekend in store as we drop off that humidity. Currently it is 82 at O'Hare with those storms moving on through. Albany Park at 79. Midway, 88. Lakefront temperature, 89. I'm AccuWeather meteorologist Kai Erickson.
8: 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Time for sports, and we're hoping we're getting a little baseball in tonight because of the weather, right?
1: Yeah, let's hope it stays dry up in Wrigley Field. Lisa, the Cubs were once the favorites to win the NL Central crown. They held first place in the standings for the early part of the season, but then the Brewers came charging once again. Milwaukee's trying to make it four straight division titles. The lead is 8 games over the Cubs as a pivotal four-game set starts up tonight on the north side. Series opener is a 6:40 first pitch. Tune it to 104.3, the score for the call. The Cubs hope to mount a comeback in the standings. What's more is they are now tied with the Phillies atop the NL wildcard race. The task is growing taller for the Cubs, but Craig Counsell isn't interested in discussing the playoff picture.
2: I'm going to say this for 25 days, and you guys are going to get upset. But I don't, this is all I could, we, the Cubs and the guys in that room, they got a lot to say about tonight, and they don't got much to say about September 17th right now. So we got to worry about tonight.
1: Clay Holmes gets the ball for the Cubs. He will oppose Kyle Harrison of the Brewers. The Cubs are countering the lefty Harrison with Tyrone Taylor batting cleanup in the cleanup spot tonight. As for the White Sox, they're down in Houston for the first of four with the Astros. The series opener starts up at 7:10. Anthony Kay and Peter Lambert meet in that pitching matchup. The Bears sent their initial 53-man roster yesterday. We're awaiting more moves to follow, likely tomorrow. They were not awarded any waiver claims. It's expected that Kobe Bryant will land on IR, opening up at least one roster spot. The Bears will get back in the practice field tomorrow, just 13 days until they kick off the season with the Panthers down in Charlotte. With sports at 16:46, I'm Chris Emma of 104.3, the score for News Radio 105.9 WBBM.
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18: On the tollways, a pair of problems on the tri-state southbound. Stopping on traffic between Willow Road and Dempster. That's a crash blocking at least a lane. And then once you get further south, you're jammed up again from I-80 to Halstead. A stall blocking your right lane. The northwest suburbs pretty crowded on Route 53 through the work zone. Southwest suburbs delays on I-80 westbound around 57 before Briggs to Center, and eastbound stop and go before Kedzie to the tri-state. 8094 eastbound into northwest Indiana heavy from the Ford over to Broadway because of a lane shift. Over on the Indiana Toll Road, you have some brake lights eastbound passing 94 to Willow Creek Road in Portage through the work zone there. Expressways in Illinois, the Edens coming in about 40. Half that going out, you're at 20 minutes to Lake Cook Road. Head to the inbound, 50 minutes, outbound 32 to Montrose. 5 minutes slower in the express lanes. You might want to stick with the locals on the outbound Kennedy. You're about 50 minutes out to O'Hare. On the Eisenhower in, an hour 12 for I-90 in, 45 in for Mannheim. Headed out to Mannheim 40, an hour 5 to the Jane Addams Tollway. Stevenson out 1 hour, about 55 in from 355. The Dan Ryan 33 out, 18 minutes. It's in 57 going out 23, 30 on the outbound Bishop Ford, 23 minutes in from 8094 to the Dan Ryan. On DuSable Lakeshore Drive, your traffic northbound in spots from Roosevelt to Belmont. That's Cubs traffic. 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
8: All right, Neil, we've got light rain downtown right now, 85 degrees at O'Hare, thunderstorms in spots this evening. Otherwise, partly cloudy, warm and humid with a low of 74. Clouds and sun tomorrow, hot and humid. A stray thunderstorm mainly north of the city with a high of 93. 88 degrees now along the lakefront. It is 520. Our top story this hour, Northwest Indiana continuing to pick up the pieces there nearly 3 weeks now after severe storms took people's electricity for days and damaged homes. We're going to have much more on that story coming up at 5:31. A critically acclaimed play about the birth of Alcoholics Anonymous returning to the Chicago area this week. In 1929, stockbroker Bill Wilson crashed along with the stock market and started drinking. Dr. Bob is a surgeon from Ohio, also an alcoholic for 30 years. The story of Bill W. and Dr. Bob is how the two friends keep each other sober and as a result founded the support group Alcoholics Anonymous. Actor and director Ronnie Marmo says almost everyone has been touched by alcoholism in some way. So it's relatable, a timeless story about community and recovery.
3: It's a cool play, honestly. Everywhere we go, not only is it a great play for people who have some affiliation with the 12 steps, it's really a beautiful play just for theater goers and people who want to have an experience just seeing a cool piece of history.
8: Bill W. and Dr. Bob is at the North Shore Center for the Performing Arts in Skokie, September 3rd through the 5th this week. It's 5:21, time for healthy eating.
4: 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I'm Dr. Dejan Micic for News Radio 105.9 WB.
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7: The Federal Trade Commission and nearly two dozen state attorneys general plan to file a lawsuit against Amazon.com alleging it manipulated advertising prices, secretly raising the minimum price that businesses had to pay to place ads for their products on the website, costing those companies billions. Amazon said the lawsuit is based on a misunderstanding about advertising auctions and how they work and did not harm shoppers. Amazon shares down 2.5%, but elsewhere on Wall Street, stocks ended lower and oil higher after the U.S. and Iran traded missile attacks overnight. The Dow down 374 points, the Nasdaq lost 32, the S&P down 26, and oil now just under 86 bucks a barrel. To save money, Honda and Nissan, two Japanese automaking giants, have agreed to develop computer parts and software together for each other's vehicles. And AAA says the average price for a gallon of regular gas today nationwide, $4.08, wrapping up the highest average gas prices for the month of August ever. With business at 23 and 53 from the Bloomberg Newsroom, Tom Busby, News Radio 105.9 WBBM.
8: We've got double trouble on the tri-state. 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
9: What if the thing you're listening to right now never got interrupted? What if it could play uninterrupted from room to room on Sonos? What if you start with two Sonos speakers just to see how it feels? What if you really like how it feels and you become a Sonos person who can't stop saying to their friends, what if you start with two Sonos speakers just to see how it feels? Because it's not magic, but it's not not magic.
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6: 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Neil.
7: All right, Lisa, we have the trifecta on the Tri-State Tollway. Southbound backed up traffic before Willow to Dempster. That's a crash getting cleaned up on the shoulder. And then a jam up from 163rd, the Street Toll Plaza there to Halstead. Stall in the right lane, a backup northbound on the Tri-State from the Hinsdale Oasis to past Ogden. That's a new stall now blocking the left lane. We have delays in northwest Indiana on 8094 eastbound from the Ford over to Broadway because of a lane shift. And also a delay on the toll road eastbound passing I-94 to Willow Creek Road in Portage. On the area expressways, a new crash now affecting the Kennedy inbound at the Hubbard Street Tunnel. Two right lanes are blocked and you're solid from Cumberland. 50 minutes from O'Hare End, 25 off the junction. Kennedy outbound 32 to Montrose, about 5 minutes slower in the express lanes. A 50-minute ride out to O'Hare. Eden's in 40 minutes. You're 20 on the way out to Lake Cook Road. The Eisenhower ends at hour 12 from I-90 and 45 in for Mannheim. Headed out to Mannheim, you're at 40. Stevenson outbound 40 minutes to the Tri-State. Now under an hour to 355. You're at 55 minutes, 48 minutes in. On the south side, the Dan Ryan's a half hour outbound, 20 minutes inbound, 57 going out, 22, about a half hour on the outbound Bishop Ford. DuSable Lakeshore Drive southbound, heavy Michigan to Chicago Avenue, through Grand Park and 53rd to 57th, Cubs traffic northbound from Roosevelt to Belmont. From the Metro Traffic Center, next report, 538 on News Radio 105.9 WBBM.
6: Light rain right now, cloudy skies, 85 degrees at 529.
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6: It's 5:30. Good Monday evening. I'm Lisa Fielding. Here are the top stories on News Radio WBBM. Storm recovery jumps to a new phase in northwest Indiana. We're going to tell you about that. Will he or won't he? We're getting a bit of a hint as to whether Mayor Brandon Johnson will seek re-election. Plus,
9: this is Carolina Garibe. Search efforts expand for an Illinois man who went missing in Tennessee earlier this month.
6: And the U.S. and Iran trade strikes for the first time in more than a month. Sports Cubs host the Brewers, weather permitting, and Sox take on the Astros in business.
10: I'm Tom Busby at Bloomberg. Wall Street ends lower on rising tensions in the Middle East. The Dow lost 374 points. The Nasdaq down 32. The S&P lost 26.
6: 85 degrees, some light rain right now at 531. The news continues sponsored by Blaine's Farm and fleet. Well, it's been 3 weeks since those storms caused extensive damage and power outages in Indiana, and people there continue to pick up the pieces. The latest details from WBBM's Terry Keschner.
11: Indiana Governor Mike Braun and officials from the Federal Emergency Management Agency visited more storm-damaged areas and say more government help is on the way.
12: So there were a couple thresholds. Number one was

0: requesting quickly an emergency declaration. I talked to the president on a Saturday shortly after it occurred. That is faster than my experience in most things I've been engaged with in the 6 years I was a senator. It shows the way it should be done.
1: Braun and others saw a bridge in Carmel, Indiana that was destroyed by floodwaters and were also traveling to other spots, including Gary. FEMA Administrator Cameron Hamilton says they are using a pilot program through which federal aid can be distributed based upon cost estimates, not reimbursements for actual costs.
2: We want to ensure that states get funding quickly so that recovery efforts can improve.
1: Terry Keschner, News Radio 105.9 WBBM.
3: 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The mayor's

0: My book club president says reading is, quote, not a competition. 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
1: This again.
2: He would join a crowded field of candidates, including Secretary of State Alexi Janulis and Comptroller Susana Mendoza. The citywide election is February 23rd. And an Illinois family is searching for a missing loved one after he disappeared at a national park in Tennessee over a week ago.
3: Search efforts expanded over the weekend for Marcin Bakleda Blaschek, who is reported missing in Great Smoky Mountains National Park in Tennessee. Investigators say his last known location was the parking lot of the Sugarlands Visitor Center on August 22nd. His vehicle was found along with his personal belongings. He was reported missing 2 days later. Bakleda Blaschek is from southwest suburban Lockport. His family has started a GoFundMe page as they have, quote, put their lives on hold and traveled to Tennessee to search for him. Carolina Garibay, News Radio 105.9 WBBM.
2: President Trump announced a proposal last week that would let ranchers process their own beef to weaken control of the nation's four largest meatpacking firms. But it's raising some eyebrows and questions in Illinois about food safety standards. Josh St. Peters is an executive with the Illinois Beef Association. He says that USDA seal of approval isn't something the industry wants to lose.
4: And we do think it's critically important to preserve that just for the credibility and integrity of the entire industry and certainly for consumer safety.
2: The group says it supports Trump's goal of helping ranchers, but not if it means cutting corners on those inspections. Around the world, the U.S. and Iran renew their attacks on one another this weekend. The U.S. targeted Iranian rocket launcher positions. ABC's Luis Martinez has more on Iran's retaliation.
5: We saw Iran launching missiles towards Jordan that were then intercepted by both the U.S. military and Jordanian air defense systems. The question now is whether this is going to prompt another back and forth between the U.S. and Iran. Iranian officials saying that they are going to continue to defend themselves.
2: It comes as the U.S. has been ratcheting up economic pressure on Iran with the hope of forcing concessions out of Tehran, including reopening the Strait of Hormuz to shipping. Here in the States, rescue operation underway at the Grand Canyon. This is after two people were killed and others were swept away by major flooding there. More than a dozen people still missing. And some rain is still in the forecast. Here's ABC News Chief Meteorologist Ginger Z.
6: There's kind of a general risk with all that monsoon moisture throughout Arizona, parts of New Mexico, Colorado. But the focus here on Utah is for 1 inch per hour rainfall rates. You say, well, that doesn't seem that big, but that is huge, especially if it hits a burn scar or it gets into one of those places that's been very dry because the drought has been expanding.
2: Starting today, tourists won't be able to stay overnight at lodges and hotels within the national park. And a controversial policing tactic that allowed large amounts of fentanyl to reach the streets is now under investigation. The committee's chairman of the House Oversight Committee, Representative James Comer, sent a letter to the Attorney General requesting records related to the DEA. The request echoes concerns raised by officials in New Mexico, where DEA whistleblowers recently reported being ordered to stand down rather than seize hundreds of thousands of fentanyl pills. Coming up in a minute, low gas prices, traffic, and weather together. It's 5:35.
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5: 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Coming up.
6: This is Nancy Hardy. It's a fixture on the streets of Arlington Heights and is coming in for an upgrade. A new bookmobile.
5: That's on the way. But first, let's get a check of the roads with Neil. It is 5:38, Neil.
7: All right. Kennedy Expressway coming inbound. A crash we had in the Hubbard Street Tunnel, now gone. All lanes are open, but you are really jammed up from Cumberland. 50 minutes in from O'Hare, 30 off the junction. Going out on the Kennedy to get off at Montrose, 32 minutes. Slower traffic in the express lanes. A 50-minute ride out to O'Hare. Eden's coming in. You're at 40 minutes. Heavy in spots from the spur ramp to the Kennedy. You're 17 on the way out. Not bad. On the Eisenhower, about an hour three to and from the Jane Addams. If you're going out to Mannheim, plan on 37. On the Stevenson outbound, you're at 28, make that, to Cicero Avenue. That's the Midway Airport exit. 40 minutes to the Tri-State, 53 to 355 and 46 in. Southside roadways, the Dan Ryan starting to get a little better on the way out. Now 28 minutes to the split, 22 minutes inbound, 57 going out, 20 and 30 on the outbound Ford. Stop and go traffic through the work zone, passing 115th to Sibley Boulevard. DeSable Lakeshore Drive and some Cubs traffic northbound from Roosevelt to Belmont Avenue. Traffic south from Michigan to Chicago Avenue. Tie-ups in Grand Park and between 53rd and 57th. Couple of issues clearing up on the Tri-State Tollway. Northbound at Ogden, a stall out of the way. Then you're slow from the Bensonville Bridge to Balmoral and Lake Cook Road to Route 22. Traffic is heavy southbound on the Tri-State from Willow to Dempster. Crash cleanup on the shoulder. And then a delay from the 163rd Street Toll over to Halstead from an earlier stall. The Jane Addams is slowed on westbound from 53 to Roselle Road. Delays on the Reagan Tollway west from Naperville Road to 59 and eastbound before York to the northbound Tri-State ramp. On the Veterans Tollway northbound, slow down from the Army Trail toll to 290 and southbound on 355. Traffic from the Reagan down to 63rd. Route 53, typical backups on both sides. Same story along I-80. In northwest Indiana, brake lights on 8094 eastbound from the Ford to pass Broadway through a lane shift. I-94, I-65, the toll road, the Skyway, all looking pretty good. From the Metro Traffic Center, next report, 548 on News Radio 105.9 WBBM.
8: WBBM, AccuWeather. Those thunderstorms moving through the city right now will be with us over the next couple of hours, tapering off later on this evening, leaving behind a warm, humid night tonight, low 74, and partly sunny, hot, and humid tomorrow with a stray afternoon thunderstorm mainly north of Chicago, high 93, rear field temperatures into the upper 90s. Clear, warm, and humid tomorrow night, low 75, and plenty of sunshine, very hot and steamy on Wednesday, high 94, rear field temperatures near 100. Currently it's 80 degrees at O'Hare Hickory Hills near 90, Elmwood Park at 88, lakefront temperature 89. I'm AccuWeather meteorologist Kai Erickson.
5: It is 5:40. Arlington Heights is showing off its new library on wheels.
6: This is the sixth bookmobile in the Arlington Heights Memorial Library's 53-year program. The public can climb aboard and check out a more spacious vehicle with wheelchair lift, modular shelving, video monitor on the outside, and electric awning to cover it. The $600,000 bookmobile is being paid for by the Library Foundation, Friends of the Library, private donors, and the library itself. Anyone interested in buying the old rear-engine diesel bookmobile can submit a bid by midday next Friday, September 11th. The 17-year-old Thomas Transit bus with 70,000 miles is being sold as is. 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
5: Our singer Dolly Parton continues to be remembered by musicians on stage.
9: On the weekend, Dolly was laid to rest. Randy Carlyle had the audience in tears at Nashville's Bridgestone Theater.
10: And I only ever sang this song one time, and it was with Dolly.
9: And it was the song.
10: Love,
9: Brandy singing it alone this time as a Dolly photo montage played behind her. Brandy Carlisle says Dolly took a risk and accepted me for being gay. Wayne Cabot, ABC News.
5: And a two-day festival will honor Dolly next year across two continents. Her estate says Dolly Fest will have one date in Nashville and a second in London to celebrate the late country legend. Her team says Dolly Fest is a dream of the singer's that was intended to take place on her 80th birthday in Nashville, but was pushed back after her initial health challenges. At the editor's desk today, Patrick Rushman, and later is Grace Golombieski. Our writer is Cecilia Fragakis. Our assistant producers, Abana Bediako and Zach Scheffler. Traffic producer, Anton Peters, and our broadcast managing editor, Zach Weber. It's 542.
11: Whether it's a sweltering heat wave.
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11: Or a pop-up summer thunderstorm.
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11: When it comes to Chicago summer weather, being in the know.
14: Flooding, downpours, hail, damaging winds, even a tornado.
11: Plan ahead with our five-day forecast at 15 past the hour. 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
18: Hello again, Michael S. Bauer here to give you some exciting news. 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But before you jump to any misled beliefs, ask yourself why most wealth managers, who are also fiduciaries, sell some annuities to some of their clients. Yet that one firm that preaches about not getting paid commissions fails to tell you that this policy makes it impossible for them to sell annuities. Maybe it's time you go fishing for the real truth about annuities. So if you want to get 100% of the gains in the S&P 500, a 20% cap, no risk to principal, and pay zero fees,
19: 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That's 844-ONLY-IF with two Fs.
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5: L.A. motorists reportedly pulled over on a busy freeway to pick up tubs of cheese balls after a truck accidentally dumped around 120 containers of the snack across the road. CHP says it received numerous reports of people collecting still sealed containers, those big tubs after the strange rush hour incident. Video posted online shows hundreds of cheese balls taking out one lane of traffic as crews work to clean up the mess and get things moving again. That's, I'm sure, quite the visuals with that. And a Texas man mailed a $50 bill to a California restaurant after weeks of worrying he may have forgotten to tip his waitress. He visited a deli with two of his friends while in town for work, and in a letter accompanying the cash said, after going back and forth with them about who would pay, he couldn't shake the feeling he forgot something. He said he was 75% sure he did tip, but on the off chance he didn't, he didn't want his waitress to go empty-handed. That's nice. All right, 546, time for sports now. And here's Chris Emma.
0: I want to hear Neil do a Tubs of Cheese Ball traffic report someday.
5: We're going to have to ask him if he's ever had that happen.
0: Maybe.
5: Probably not.
0: You never know.
5: We've had stranger things.
0: Absolutely. The Bears came out running in their preseason finale Saturday night in Nashville. 97 yards to be exact, courtesy of rookie Xavion Thomas. He busted a double move and Tyson Bagent hit him in stride. Thomas showed off his 4.28 speed prior to the draft. That certainly caught the attention of Ben Johnson. That has been the case all the way through.
1: We've seen it throughout camp. I mean, it's kind of he's had a knack for making some big plays throughout. Don't want all that production to go to his head necessarily. He's still got a long ways to go, but this is a good start.
0: The Bears formed their initial 53-man roster yesterday. They'll get back at the practice field tomorrow. September 13th brings kickoff on the new season down in Charlotte. In baseball, the Cubs start up a pivotal four-game set on the north side. The first-place Brewers are visiting at Wrigley Field. Game one is a 6:40 start, weather permitting, of course. Tune into 104.3, the score for the call. The White Sox are in Houston for four games to the Astros. That's a battle of first-place ball clubs. The series opener is a 7:10 start. Anthony K meets with Peter Lambert in that pitching matchup. With sports at 16:46, I'm Chris Sema, 104.3, the score for News Radio, 105.9 WBBM.
5: All right, Chris, it is 5:48. 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And I know we're getting a lot of rain downtown right now. Is that affecting some of our roads and highways, Neil?
7: Oh, definitely. A lot slower traffic coming through, and you're definitely having to take a little bit more time as you're making your way downtown. The expressway is still fairly heavy on the way in as well. On the tollways, we have a backup that continues on the tri-state. If you're southbound passing Willow Road to Dempster, crash cleanup on the shoulder. The rest of the tollways starting to ease a little bit. We do have some delays in the northwest suburbs on Route 53. That's ongoing construction at Kirchhoff in the right lane on both sides. Southwest suburbs, I-80 westbound, you're stuck in traffic from Briggs over to Center. Eastbound, a delay passing Kedzie to the tri-state, and heavy traffic into northwest Indiana on 8094 eastbound from the Ford to pass Broadway. On the area expressways, the Eden's coming in about 37 minutes, 17 to get out to Lake Cook Road. Pretty jammed up traffic on the Kennedy coming inbound, 47 from O'Hare. About the same going outbound and slower traffic in the express lanes. Eisenhower in an hour three from I-90 into downtown. 38 minutes in for Mannheim, heading out 37 to Mannheim. Hour two to the Jane Addams Tollway. Stevenson out at 40 minutes to the Tri-State. 53 if you're headed out to the Veterans Tollway. You're 46 in. On the south side, the Dan Ryan is 28 outbound, 22 in from the merge. 57 going out, 20 and 30 on the outbound Ford. Neusauple Lakeshore Drive delays continue either way. A little heavier than normal northbound from Roosevelt to Belmont. That's Cubs traffic. 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
8: WBBM, AccuWeather. Well, still a couple of thunderstorms making their way through. Those will be with us over the next couple of hours, tapering off after 7 or 8 o'clock. Leaving behind a warm, humid night tonight, low 74, and partly sunny, hot, and steamy tomorrow, with a stray afternoon thunderstorm mainly north of Chicago, high 93, rear field temperatures into the upper 90s. Currently 80 degrees at O'Hare Albany Park at 78, Midway 86, lakefront temperature 87. I'm AccuWeather meteorologist Kai Erickson.
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23: If you don't plan, it's the stress and the anxiety of someone just dying. The emotionality is so high. There's so much that goes along with it. Whatever you can do beforehand, again, pre-planning your funeral, what a great way to be like, hey, this is already taken care of.
2: Financial planner Ed Jertson says there's a lot of paperwork associated with death. End of life involves naming an executor of your estate, the dispersal of assets, locating key documents and accounts, writing an obituary, and planning for a celebration of life. He notes a pre-plan doesn't mean pre-paying for everything. It's simply a matter of documenting your preferences and discussing your wishes with loved ones. 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
5: Researchers are trying to bring back some majestic native trees after years of drastic decline.
24: Elm trees were once an integral element of the landscape in New England.

0: In Vermont, Layla Wilson, a researcher with the U.S. Forest Service, is one of the scientists leading an effort to beat Dutch elm disease. The fungus, spread by bark beetles, stops trees from being able to drink water, and it's killed tens of millions of elms over the last century. Now the team is using the very disease that killed the elms to bring them back.
1: So what we're doing is drilling into the bole of the tree and then injecting an inoculum, a solution containing about 100,000 spores of the fungus.
0: The elm trees are vital for the surrounding ecosystems.
1: So when you lose those species, we're seeing wide-scale changes to these ecosystems, and they're not functioning like they once did. They're not mitigating the flooding.
0: The survivors of the project will be sent to a breeding program with the goal of growing genetic diverse disease-tolerant elm trees. I'm Lisa Dwyer.
2: Hey, it's Jen Hatmaker. Here's what I've learned in midlife. Joy isn't the reward you earn after all the work is done. Joy is the work. That's what this new series on For the Love is all about. The sacred, yes. It's choosing delight, rest, and pleasure on purpose. Because saying yes to yourself, that's the thing that finally lets you fill your table with everybody else. Come find your sacred yes with me. Follow and listen to For the Love wherever you get your podcasts.
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8: The U.S. Supreme Court is allowing President Trump to continue to build his massive White House ballroom, at least for now, blowing off conclusions by two lower courts that the action likely violates the law. The administration says construction is now 65% complete and will be entirely funded through $400 million in private donations. The U.S. and Iran exchanging missile strikes for the first time in a month overnight, Iran targeting U.S. allies Jordan and the UAE. That sent stocks lower and oil higher to near $86 a barrel, sparking worries about inflation. With that, the Dow today down 374 points, about two-thirds of a percent. The Nasdaq down 32, the S&P lost 26. President Trump says the U.S. plans to use the billions of barrels of crude seized from Venezuela to refill the U.S.'s depleted emergency oil reserves. And LIV Golf, the startup league that challenged the PGA tournament, preparing to file for bankruptcy as soon as next week. With business at 23 and 53 from the Bloomberg Newsroom, Tom Busby, News Radio 105.9 WBBM.
9: All right, Tom, thanks. We've got some rain moving in, and it's probably causing some troubles on the tollways and roadways, and we've got a crash delay now on the tri-state. We're going to check in with Neil. All your details coming up now.
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9: Pokemon is heading back to the big screen next year. This time around, it stars a trading card game player and a ghostly Pokemon named Mimikyu. Pokemon Wild Card is the first movie for the franchise since the 2020s Pokemon the Movie, Secrets of the Jungle, which was released theatrically in Japan and worldwide on Netflix in 2021. The last Pokemon film to hit theaters worldwide was back in 2018. 558. Lots going on the roads because we've got some weather, too. Here's Neil Fiorito.
16: Yes, Lisa, that's for sure. Pretty high travel times continue on most of our expressways and a trouble spot on the tollways. It's on the tri-state southbound at Dempster. Crash cleanup continues on the shoulder, which is why you're heavy on the southbound trip passing Willow. And we have delays that continue into northwest Indiana on 8094 eastbound from the Ford to Broadway because of a lane shift. On the expressways, Eden's inbound, still pretty heavy in spots from the spur ramp to the Kennedy. 37 in, you're right up on just 17, not bad. Kennedy and 47 from O'Hare into the Jane Byrne Interchange. 27 off the junction, up on 27 as well if you're going to Montrose. About 5 minutes slower in the express lanes. 45 the drive to O'Hare. The Eisenhower Inn, 56 minutes from I-90 into downtown. 35 between Mannheim and the Jane Byrne. Going out to Mannheim, 37. 57 to ride out to I-90. On the Stevenson outbound, you're at 39 at the Tri-State. 52 minutes to the Veterans and 46 in. Southside roadways, the Dan Ryan's 27 out, 22 in, 57 going out to I-80, 22 minutes and 30 on the outbound Ford. Through South Lakeshore Drive traffic, southbound Michigan to Chicago Avenue and near 57th. Stop and go traffic on the northbound side. That's Cubs traffic taking over between Randolph and Belmont. Be safe. Your next report, 608 News Radio 105.9 WBBM.
9: All right, Neil. Raining downtown right now, and for tonight, we still have thunderstorms possible early. Otherwise, partly cloudy, warm and humid, a low of 74. Sun and clouds tomorrow, hot and humid. A stray thunderstorm still in the agenda with a high of 92. 85 at O'Hare now, 86 Aurora, 88 Lakefront.
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17: This is Nancy Hardy. A new report looks at how much Illinoisans are paying in tariffs from the White House.
9: Chicago aldermen prepare to hold a hearing on Amazon and the company's impact on the city. And a stabbing attack in New York's Times Square leaves a victim and the accused suspect dead. Latest on that from ABC News. Cubs host and Brewers, weather permitting, Sox taking on the Astros. In business,
8: tensions flare in Iran, sending Wall Street lower and oil higher. The Dow down 374 points. The NASDAQ lost 32. The S&P lower by 26. I'm Tom Busby at Bloomberg.
9: Well, the rain has dried up for now downtown. We've got white pavement, but the sun is peeking through. 85 degrees right now at 6 o'clock.
18: From ABC News, I'm Stephanie Officer. One victim is dead, and so is the alleged suspect, after officials say NYPD officers shot an apparently emotionally disturbed woman who they say stabbed two people in New York City's Times Square this afternoon. All three went to the hospital with life-threatening injuries. ABC's Anthony Carlo.
19: It appears that she was emotionally disturbed, going through some sort of mental health crisis in the middle of Times Square, an area bustling with tourists. Remember, we're still in the middle of summer tourism here in Times Square, which, as all of you know, brings so many people here to the city. So you can just imagine how frantic this was as this woman was approaching people. She was threatening people with knives, two of them. And then police say she manages to stab a man and a woman with those knives.
18: Massachusetts jurors continue deliberations in the Lindsay Clancy murder trial. Clancy is accused of intentionally killing her three children in 2023. Her attorneys say she was suffering from postpartum psychosis. ABC's Aaron Katursky in Plymouth says supporters have also been outside court and even cornered Clancy's attorney.
20: There was a complete stranger with her child who came up to Kevin Reddington on his way into court, just gave him a hug and said that it's somebody that she would want with her in a time of need. And so the case has touched a nerve, a referendum on motherhood and mental health. And it's become something more than what the jury is considering, which is a very narrow question. Was this murder or was this madness?
1: The son of late actress Naya Rivera, Josie Dorsey, is set to follow in his mother's theatrical footsteps. The now 10-year-old is slated to star in The Burning Valley, a film about a steelworker who loses his job when his mill shuts down. Josie's father, Ryan Dorsey, also set to star in it. Rivera drowned while saving Ryan during a California swimming trip in 2020. She was just 33 years old. 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
24: 6:03, Monday, the 31st of August. Good evening. Thanks for joining us tonight. I'm Andy Dane. Cloudy skies right now in Chicago, 85 degrees. AccuWeather says we could see some evening thunderstorms around. We've seen some pop-up showers and storms here throughout the day. Otherwise, this evening, partly cloudy. Going to stay warm and humid tonight. The low 74 degrees. For tomorrow, clouds and sunshine, staying hot and humid. Look out for a stray thunderstorm, mainly north of Chicago. The high 93 degrees. Real feels in the upper 90s. And those real feels will get close to 100 later in the week. We'll have the five-day forecast for you coming up at 6:15. Our top local story here on News Radio WBBM. A new report finds Illinois consumers have spent $17 billion on executive branch tariffs in the last year and a half. WBBM's Nancy Hardy with details.
17: The biggest category of tariffs is metals like steel and aluminum, then auto parts, electrical equipment, and food and beverages. The National Taxpayers Union Foundation compiled the spending from all of last year and the first half of this year. The conservative nonprofit says Illinois is paying the fifth highest amount in the country. These costs are only for tariffs imposed by President Trump and don't include those from trade partners like Canada. The foundation points out manufacturers in the state are bearing a heavy burden of the tariffs, which work out to cost about $3,300 per Illinois household. Nancy Hardy, News Radio 105.9 WBBM.
24: Well, the people you see delivering packages for Amazon and other companies would have more protections on the job under a proposal now being considered by Chicago City Council. Southwest Side Alderwoman Julia Ramirez says her neighbors have complained about drivers' activities, which she says is spurred by specific quotas imposed on workers to get parcels out quickly.
25: They are making sure that these third parties are, you know, producing X amount of quotas and just creating a lot of pressures that ultimately create a lot of unsafe driving, double parking. And we just want to make sure that throughout the delivery system that our neighborhoods feel safe.
24: Her proposal requires companies to set quotas that do not violate workers' rights to break time and other protections. It also requires companies to disclose violations of worker safety laws. A hearing is set for next month. A mediator will step into contract negotiations between the University of Illinois Chicago faculty and management.
26: Becky Benarek is an instructor at UIC and a member of the negotiating team.
27: We've been bargaining since the beginning of April. We've had 11 sessions so far, and we feel that things are just not moving along as they should.
26: And so UIC United Faculty, the union which represents about 1,300 employees at the University of Illinois Chicago, has asked for federal bargaining mediation, and UIC management has agreed.
27: Currently, what we're looking at is compensation, teacher autonomy, federal or academic freedom, which in this case is the freedom to teach and say what we want in academic work. Managerial overreach, protection from managerial overreach, and including AI.
26: The last UIC bargaining session was this past Friday. The next session has not yet been scheduled. Terry Keschner, News Radio 105.9 WBBM.
0: And we have reached out to UIC for comments on those contract negotiations. Cook County residents and businesses are rebuilding following a series of severe storms that impacted the area earlier this month. Several federal agencies will be in affected areas today through Thursday.

0: day assessing damage from the back-to-back storms. Residents may see assessment teams going door-to-door. They will only assess exterior damage. Additionally, local, state, and federal agencies will not enter homes or businesses, nor will they charge for any assessments. New questions being raised about the funeral home company handling Chicago's body removal services.
1: State records show Wallace Harrison Funeral Home is at risk of being dissolved over unpaid business license fees. Its nearly $500,000 city contract requires the company maintain its licenses and pay all required taxes or risk termination. The Tribune reports a competing contractor is already suing Chicago over the award, claiming Wallace Harrison lacked the staffing and insurance needed for the job. The company's previously defended its performance, saying the city work has gone well. A court hearing is scheduled for October. Rachel Pearson, News Radio, 105.9 WBBM.
0: Investigations underway after a woman was killed during an off-road vehicle crash over the weekend. The Indiana Department of Natural Resources says it responded to an unnamed county road within the Willow Slough Fish and Wildlife area in Newton County. Upon arrival, officers found two people. The operator, 35-year-old Lindsay Holland of Morocco, was found pinned beneath the vehicle and died. Her passenger was taken to a nearby trauma center with serious injuries. The cause of the crash still under investigation. It is 6:08. Time now for traffic and weather together on the 8th as we say good evening to Lisa Costi.
2: Good evening. We've got some slowdowns on the tri-state southbound from Willow to Dempster as they clean up an earlier crash. It's been moved to the shoulder. And then you're slow from the Eisenhower to Ogden and I-80 to pass Halstead. Northbound on the tri-state, you're heading from the Stevenson to Ogden and then slow Irving Park to Balmoral. The rest of your toys, the Jane Addams, the Veterans doing okay. The Reagan eastbound heavy from York Road to the northbound tri-state ramp. Westbound from Winfield to Route 59. Route 53, northbound slow from the Jane Addams to Kirchhoff, southbound from Euclid to Algonquin. The Eden's now 28 minutes in from Lake Cook. It's 17 on your outbound side. You're just heavy from the junction to Foster. The Kennedy inbound now 42 minutes in from O'Hare to downtown, 24 from the junction. It's 40 going back out. Your express lanes outbound should save you about 3 minutes. No problems on the I-190 O'Hare extension. The Eisenhower inbound heavy from Mannheim to Harlem and then Racine to the Jane Byrne. 48 in from the Jane Addams, 30 from Mannheim. Outbound delays from Racine to First and then Woodfield to I-90. It's 55 minutes out to the Jane Addams. The Stevenson heavy spots from County Line Road to Before Central, 40 minutes from I-355 to DeSable Lakeshore Drive. Outbound's a 46-minute trip to the Veterans Tollway. I-55 in Will County, northbound's clear. Southbound, you're heavy from I-355 to Joliet Road. The Dan Ryan heavy from Cermak to the Jane Byrne interchange. It's 18 minutes in. Outbound heavy from the Byrne interchange to 18th and the 59th all the way to the split. It's 24 minutes out to the Bishop Ford. The I-57, 22 minutes on your outbound side. Inbound's fine. The Bishop Ford inbound all right. Outbound solid from 115th to Sibley. It's a 30-minute trip to 8094 from the Metro Traffic Center. Your next traffic at 6:18 on News Radio 105.9 WBBM.
0: Thank you for the forecast for this evening. Some thunderstorms around early on. Otherwise cloudy, warm, and humid. The low 74 degrees. Mixture of clouds and sunshine for tomorrow. Going to be hot and humid. Could see some more thunderstorms, mainly north of Chicago. The high tomorrow, 93, but real feels will creep into the upper 90s. And clear, warm, humid tomorrow night, low 75. Those real feels could get close to triple digits on Wednesday. Right now in Chicago, partly cloudy skies, 85 degrees at O'Hare, 89 Midway, 88 along the lakefront. Losses today across the board on Wall Street. The Dow dropped 374 points. The S&P fell 26 and the NASDAQ dropped 32 points. It's 6:10.
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5: The 17-part short-form video series is titled Nine Innings to Love. 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The story is told across nine innings of baseball. The series was created and written by the Cubs creative arm, Cubs Productions. It airs this Friday, September 4th. 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
0: After being canceled last year due to concerns about immigration enforcement, a popular festival is returning to Chicago.
6: El Grito headliners will include Adriel Favela, Mi Banda El Mexicano, Mariachi Herencia de Mexico, and Selena the Show. The festival, which celebrates Mexican culture, heritage, and community, will be returning to Grant Park September 12th and 13th. In addition to the musical acts, El Grito will also feature a number of small businesses and food vendors, including Cafe Tola, Prime Tacos, and El Campeon. 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
0: The discovery of 17 dogs and a horse has ended with a woman facing animal neglect charges. Porter County Police conducted a welfare check at Linda Humphrey's home and found the dogs living in small caged in areas in poor conditions. The Northwest Indiana Times reports the dogs had dirty water, fur stained with bodily waste, and an extremely emaciated horse was also found on that property. So the 68-year-old Humphrey's will remain behind bars pending trial. A critically acclaimed play about the birth of Alcoholics Anonymous returns to the Chicago area this week.
7: My name's Bill W., and I'm an alcoholic.
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9: In 1929, stockbroker Bill Wilson crashed along with the stock market and started drinking. Dr. Bob is a surgeon from Ohio, also an alcoholic for 30 years. The story of Bill W. and Dr. Bob is how the two friends kept each other sober and as a result founded the support group Alcoholics Anonymous. Actor and director Ronnie Marmo says almost everyone has been touched by alcoholism, so it's relatable and a timeless story about community and recovery.
10: It's a cool play, honestly. Everywhere we go, not only is it a great play for people who have some affiliation with the 12 steps, it's really a beautiful play just for theater goers and people who want to have an experience just seeing a cool piece of history.
9: Bill W. and Dr. Bob is at the North Shore Center for the Performing Arts in Skokie, September 3rd through the 5th. Lisa Fielding, News Radio 105.9 WBBM.
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0: 6:15, the AccuWeather 5-day forecast now, sponsored by Four Seasons Heating, Air Conditioning, Plumbing, Sewer, and Electric. Here's meteorologist Carl Erickson.
8: Yeah, we finally got those storms to pass through Chicago right now, now into southern Cook County. They are gradually weakening and moving off to the southeast. So aside from a leftover shower, rumble of thunder here this evening, it should be a much quieter night tonight, but it will be warm and humid, down to 74. That heat and humidity building up tomorrow with a mix of clouds and sunshine. Might be a stray afternoon thunderstorm, but this time mainly north of Chicago with a high of 93. Real feels into the upper 90s and warm, uncomfortably humid tomorrow night, back down to 75. A heat wave peaks on Wednesday with mostly sunny skies overhead, high 94. Real feels near triple digits. And then still quite warm and humid on Thursday, but there'll be an increased chance for thunderstorms returning, high 89. And still more of the same into Friday. Warm and humid with a thunderstorm around, high 87. Currently 82 degrees, no hair. Lake Villa 83, Midway 87, lakefront temperature 89. I'm AccuWeather meteorologist Kai Erickson.
0: It's 6:16. 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
16: Andy, good evening. So begins a critical series on the north side. The Cubs host the Brewers for four at the friendly confines. Game one is coming up with a 6:40 first pitch. Clay Holmes gets the ball for the Cubs, opposing Kyle Harrison of the Crew. Tune it to 104.3 The Score for the call. Pete Crow Armstrong is in the leadoff spot, hoping to do some damage once again. Here's Rick Gregg with more.
17: With five home runs in his last two games, Pete Crow Armstrong is once again the talk of baseball, except he doesn't want to talk about it.
18: I don't have that much to say about hitting baseballs. No, it's just it's easier to talk about the bigger picture when you're playing a team sport like this, I think.
17: Easier maybe, but not happier, because after a tough three series, his words, Crow Armstrong and the Cubs are 8 games back of Milwaukee in the division and tied with Philadelphia for the top wild card spot, which comes with home field in round one of the playoffs. PCA might be the MVP, but it's a team sport, and the Cubs team needs to step up if it's going to keep up. 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
16: The White Sox and Astros set up 4 games in Houston. The opener's a 7:10 first pitch. Anthony Kay and Peter Lambert square off in that pitching matchup. The Bears set their initial 53-man roster yesterday, awaiting more moves to follow tomorrow. They were not awarded any waiver claims. It's expected that Kobe Bryant will land on injured reserve, opening up at least one more roster spot. With sports at 16:46, I'm Chris Semba, 104.3 The Score for News Radio, 105.9 WBBM.
0: All right, Chris, thank you. 6:18, traffic and weather together on the 8th, sponsored by the Chicagoland Roofing Council. Here's Lisa Costi.
2: We've got a crash now, Andy, on I-57 outbound, so you're slow from 159 to 167th. It's on the shoulder, but people are taking a look-see, and then you're slow past I-80. 22 minutes from the Ryan to I-80. Inbound I-57, no problems for you. The Eden's now inbound heavy from 2E to the junction, 24 in from Lake Cook. Outbound slow from the junction to Foster at 17 minutes out. The Kennedy now heavy from Canfield all the way into downtown, 40 minutes in from O'Hare, 23 from the junction. Of course, if you see something, say something. Fill us in, be a good tipster on the WBBM Mercedes-Benz of Hoffman Estates traffic tip line at 855-780 Road. Outbound, you're heavy from the Burn Interchange to Fullerton and then Irving Park to Harlem. It's 40 minutes out to O'Hare, but if you jump on those express lanes, outbound could save you 3 minutes. The Eisenhower inbound heavy from 25th to pass Harlem and then approaching the Jane Burn, 46 minutes in from the Jane Addams. Outbound, heavy from the Burn Interchange to First Avenue and then Woodfield to I-90, 52 out to the Jane Addams. The Stevenson now 36 minutes in from I-355 to DeSable Lakeshore Drive. Outbound delays from the Dan Ryan to Cicero and then Route 83 to Cass. So 33 minutes to the Tri-State, 43 to I-355. I-55 in Will County, southbound heavy from 355 to Joliet Road. Northbound's clear. The Dan Ryan inbound, just an 18-minute trip for you, 24 to get out to the Bishop Ford split. The Bishop Ford inbound jam now from the Steel Bridge to 130th. We've got a stall there in the left lane. It's 18 minutes in. Outbound solid from 115th to Sibley, 30 minutes to 80-94. 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
0: We could see some more rain in spots this evening as thunderstorms could pop up. Otherwise, cloudy, warm, humid this evening. The low 74 degrees. Mixture of sunshine and clouds tomorrow. Going to be hot and humid yet again. Look out for some stray showers and storms north of Chicago. The high 93. Real feels, however, in the upper 90s. And then clear, warm, humid tomorrow night. A low of 75. Partly cloudy right now in Chicago. 82 degrees at O'Hare. 87 at Midway, but 77 along the lakefront. Wall Street today, the Dow dropped 374 points. The NASDAQ down 31 and the S&P fell 26. It's 6:20. Our top story this hour, we're getting a better idea of Mayor Johnson's planned political future with an invitation to a special announcement hinting at a run for re-election. We'll have much more on the story coming up at 6:31. The Newswatch continues.
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0: 6:23 Business News is sponsored by the Village of Bedford Park. To Bloomberg Now, here's Tom Busby.
23: President Trump says 9 additional biotech and drug companies, including generic drug maker Teva Pharmaceutical, have agreed to lower their drug prices for state Medicaid programs, staying in line with what they charge foreign countries. Jensen Huang, CEO of AI chipmaker NVIDIA, telling Bloomberg he's investing $3.5 billion into a Taiwan-based chipmaker to speed up chip production in that region. And on a down day in the markets because of a flare-up of missile attacks overnight between the U.S. and Iran, shares of NVIDIA, Qualcomm, Micron, Intel all slightly higher. Elsewhere on Wall Street, though, the Dow fell 374 points, the Nasdaq lost 32, the S&P was down 26, and oil was higher, close to $86 a barrel on worries about inflation flaring up. And Google made the change on Google Maps. Now President Trump has personally asked Apple to do the same. Change the name of Lake Ontario to Lake America on Apple Maps per his directive amid a tariff war with Canada. So far, that has not happened. With business at 23 and 53 from the Bloomberg Newsroom, Tom Busby, News Radio 105.9 WBBM.
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0: 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Here's Lisa Costi.
2: Better news on I-57. Outbound, you're still slow from 159 to 167, but that earlier crash has cleared. You're still slow I-80 to Vollmer. It's 18 minutes out to I-80. No problems on your inbound side. Also, improvements on the Bishop Ford inbound. Still heavy from the Steel Bridge to before 130th, but we have the stall there. That's been cleared out of the way, so 18 minutes in to the Dan Ryan. Outbound solid from the Steel Bridge to Sibley, 27 minutes to 89. The Eden's now 22 minute ride in, 17 going back out. The Kennedy inbound heavy from Austin to Ogden, 38 minutes in from O'Hare to downtown. It's 22 from the junction, outbound heavy from the Burn interchange to Armitage, and then the junction to Harlem. It's 40 minutes out to O'Hare, but jump on those express lanes, they'll save you 4 minutes. The Eisenhower, 44 minutes in from the Jane Addams to downtown, 26 from Mannheim. Outbound delays from Ashland to First, it's 45 out to the Jane Addams. The Stevenson now slow from LaGrange Road to Central, 45 in from I-355 to DeSable Lakeshore Drive. Outbound heavy from the Dan Ryan to Cicero, it's 33 minutes to the Tri-State, 41 to I-355. I-55 in Will County southbound, you're heavy from I-355 to Joliet Road. Northbound's okay. The Dan Ryan now 18 minutes in for you. Outbound, you're heavy from the Burn interchange to 18th and then 59 to the split. It's 24 out to I-57. DeSable Lakeshore Drive now northbound, heavy from North Ave to Belmont. We got that Cubs traffic there. And then southbound, a heavy approaching Chicago Avenue. Your next traffic at 638 from the Metro Traffic Center on News Radio 105.9 WBBM.
0: Could see some evening thunderstorms, otherwise partly cloudy, warm, humid, low 74 degrees. Sunshine, clouds tomorrow, another hot, humid day with stray thunderstorm mainly north of Chicago. High 93, real feels in the upper 90s. Partly cloudy right now in Chicago, 82 degrees at O'Hare, 87 at Midway, 77 along the lakefront at 629.
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6: We may finally have a hint about Mayor Johnson's political future.
7: I don't think there is any question at all.
6: I'm political editor Jeff Buckles with what we've learned.
9: This is Terry Keschner. Another community has questions about flock cameras after a possible violation by a police officer.
0: The search continues for a Southwest suburban man missing for more than a week in Tennessee. And two people are dead, more than a dozen others unaccounted for after flash flooding in the Grand Canyon. Sports: Cubs getting set to host the Brewers at Wrigley. The White Sox take on the Astros in Houston. On Wall Street today, the Dow dropped 374 points. The Nasdaq was down 31. S&P 500 fell 26 points. AccuWeather says some thunderstorms around this evening, otherwise cloudy, warm, humid. A low 74 degrees. Right now, partly cloudy, 82 degrees at 631. 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We are getting the clearest hint yet about Mayor Brandon Johnson's future plans as February's citywide election draws near.
6: We've been asking the mayor for months about whether he plans to seek a second term, and for months he said,
4: "My focus is making sure that we build the safest, most affordable big city in America."
6: Even as the field of candidates has expanded to include Secretary of State Alexei Janulius, State Comptroller Susana Mendoza, and Congressman Mike Quigley. Now his campaign operation has invited supporters to a special announcement event Sunday, September 13th.
7: You do a Sunday announcement when you want to have something in Monday's paper.
6: And retired WBBM political editor Craig Delamore says that signals he's running again.
7: Even those people who say that he's going to have a hard time getting reelected kind of acknowledge that he almost certainly at least makes the runoff.
6: His campaign has about $630,000 on hand. That's less than other candidates. But Delamore says he'll get a ground game boost from his longtime allies at the Chicago Teachers Union.
7: Maybe not as enthusiastic as before, but it certainly will be there.
6: Jeff Buckles, News Radio 105.9, WBBM.
0: A far western suburb is reviewing its flock camera program after a possible violation.

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2: The search continues for a missing Illinois man last seen in Tennessee more than a week ago.
3: A team of almost 60 people has been searching Great Smoky Mountains National Park after Marcin Bakleta Blaschek was reported missing on August 24th. Investigators say his last known location was the parking lot of the Sugarlands Visitor Center on August 22nd. His car and belongings were found, but Bakleta Blaschek was not. A GoFundMe page has been started by the family of Bakleta Blaschek, who's from southwest suburban Lockport. Anyone with information about his whereabouts is asked to contact authorities. Carolina Garibe, News Radio 105.9 WBBM.
2: President Trump says easing meat processing rules will help ranchers, but some Illinois farmers say the numbers tell a different story.
4: The president's plan would let ranchers process and sell their own beef instead of relying on major meatpacking companies. But Josh St. Peters with the Illinois Beef Association says it doesn't solve the real problem, cheaper imported beef undercutting local producers.
5: Our industry has been incredibly disappointed by President Trump's announcement that he would raise the import tariff quota. The market didn't ask for that.
4: He says asking farmers to take on processing themselves just adds more work for less money.
5: Is he expecting farmers to sell beef for less if they process it themselves? And the logic of that would say, okay, you want me to do more work on my farm than I'm already doing, but sell it at less price? That's not going to work for family farmers anywhere.
4: Rachel Pearson, News Radio, 105.9 WBBM.
2: National news, deadly flash flooding in Grand Canyon National Park over the weekend, triggering mass evacuations at some campgrounds. And now investigators say two people died, around 14 others remain unaccounted for.
6: Across the campground, the floodwaters triggering a large-scale rescue operation. The campers waiting nearly 3 hours before pilots airlifted more than 60 people to safety. The force of the water carrying tree stumps, debris, and part of a structure downstream. Officials say the search continues for those still unaccounted for.
7: Lionel Moyes, ABC News, New York.
2: Coming up, a check of traffic, weather, and low gas prices in the area at 6:35.
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1: 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In Broadview, the Thorntons at 25th and Harrison selling gas for $3.93 a gallon. And in Joliet, the Exxon at Cass and Henderson has gas for $3.99. If you spot a lower gas price, give us a phone call, 312-409-GASS. 312-409-4277. At 6:38, let's update traffic and weather together on the 8s. Here's Lisa Costi.
2: Well, we've got a crash now on the tri-state. Northbound, you're slow passing Irving Park. That's in the right lane. Southbound delays from Roosevelt to Ogden on the tri-state. The Jane Addams, the veterans moving. While the Reagan, though, eastbound heavy from York Road to the northbound tri-state. The Edens heavy from Peterson to the junction, 22 minutes in from Lake Cook. Outbound, it's a 17-minute ride for you. The Kennedy inbound heavy from Austin to Ogden, 36 in from O'Hare. 20 from the junction. Outbound, just 18 to Montrose. 30 to O'Hare, and you'll save 4 minutes if you jump in those express lanes headed out. The Eisenhower inbound heavy from 25th to past Harlem. It's 42 minutes in from the Jane Addams to downtown, 24 from Mannheim. Outbound delays from Sacramento to Harlem. It's 41 minutes out to I-90. The Stevenson, slow from 1st Avenue before Central, but it's about 30 minutes from I-355 to DeSable Lakeshore Drive. Not too terrible. Outbound, your heavy from the Ryan to Pulaski. It's 37 minutes to I-355. I-55 in Will County is southbound. Your heavy from 355 to Joliet Road. Northbound's wide open. The Dan Ryan, just heavy from Roosevelt to the Jane Byrne Interchange, 14 minutes in for you. Outbound, you're heavy from the Byrne Interchange to 18th and the Skyway to 87th. It's 18 minutes out to the Bishop Ford split. I-57 inbounds clear. Outbound, you're slow from the Ryan to Halstead and then I-80 to Bulmer, 17 minutes to I-80. The Bishop Ford inbound, just fine. Outbound, you're solid from 130th to Sibley with that long-term road work there, 25 minutes from the Ryan to 80-94. DeSable Lakeshore Drive, northbound, heavy from Fullerton to Belmont. No surprise. Go Cubs. Southbound, you're heavy approaching Chicago Avenue. Your next traffic is at 6:48 on News Radio 105.9 WBBM.
3: WBBM AccuWeather. Still a lingering thunderstorm in a few spots early this evening. Otherwise, partly cloudy, warm and humid tonight. Low 74. A mix of clouds and sunshine tomorrow, turning hot and humid with a stray thunderstorm mainly north of Chicago. High 93. Real field temperatures into the upper 90s. Warm and uncomfortably humid tomorrow night. Low 75. Very hot and steamy on Wednesday. Mostly sunny, high 94. Real field temperatures close to 100. Currently it's 82 degrees. No hair. Warrenville 84. Midway 87. Lakefront temperature 89. I'm AccuWeather meteorologist Kai Erickson.
1: A tough day on Wall Street. The Dow lost 374 points. The NASDAQ dropped 31. And the S&P 500 fell 26 points. At 6:40, a new off-leash dog park officially opened to the public yesterday in Evanston.
4: Dog E-Town is located at Gray Park on Main Street and will be open daily from 6 a.m. to 11 p.m., weather and maintenance permitting. According to Evanston's website, passes are now available and require proof of vaccinations. The passes are free for people living in the 60201 and 60202 zip codes. Non-residents will have to pay $200 for one dog and $75 for a second dog. Mai Martinez, News Radio 105.9 WBBM.
1: The U.S. and Iran have renewed their attacks on one another. The U.S. targeting Iranian rocket launcher positions over the weekend. Iran retaliated with attacks in nearby Jordan.
5: We saw Iran launching missiles towards Jordan that were then intercepted by both the U.S. military and Jordanian air defense systems. The question now is whether this is going to prompt another back and forth between the U.S. and Iran. Iranian officials saying that they are going to continue to defend themselves.
1: That's ABC's correspondent Luis Martinez. Canada, they're responding to President Trump's Lake America decree.
6: President Trump and Ontario Premier Doug Ford trading barbs over what to call a lake straddling Canada and the U.S. Ford on ABC this week.
7: It was like something out of Saturday Night Live when he signed a document saying change to Lake America. No one's going to call it Lake of America. It's been Lake Ontario for hundreds of years.
6: Trump doubling down, reposting a meme showing Canada geese with his hair firing rifles as they protect Lake America.
7: Canadians love the American people. We differentiate between the great American people and the president.
6: Their kerfuffle began over tariffs, with Trump slapping a 50% tax on $20 billion worth of Canadian imports. Canada firing back with the same tax on American goods. Friday, Trump signing an order renaming Lake Ontario Lake America. Saturday, Ford erecting a giant billboard reading Lake Ontario, now

0: And always, I'm Julie Walker.
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1: 91-year-old Dale Sanders has reclaimed his record as the oldest hiker to complete the entire Appalachian Trail. Sanders started the journey last September, walking the whole 22-mile journey with only a few breaks over the course of the trek. It was not an easy hike. Sanders says he fell a total of 71 times, had to be taken to the hospital for one of those falls, though he got right back up on the trail and finished the challenge. And a new analysis of last November's massive solar storm shows, in addition to dazzling auroras, some damage may have been done to technology that we rely on here on the ground. Researchers found coast-to-coast disturbances in the atmosphere across the U.S. Changes caused GPS signals sent to things like autonomous cars and precision agricultural tools to be thrown off by more than 30 feet in some cases. Scientists say the new data could help us better understand solar eruptions and how to protect our devices from them. Cloudy skies right now in Chicago, 82 degrees, a low of 74 tonight. 6:46, time for sports. Here's the scores, Chris Emma.
8: Andy, if the Cubs have any chance of the NL Central, that push has to come this week. The Brewers are visiting for four on the north side. Game one is just underway. The Cubs trail by 8 games in the division race. Then, meanwhile, there's concern with the wild card as well. The Phillies have joined atop those standings. As the calendar shifts to September tomorrow, the urgency will rise. Ian Happ all feels it already.
9: You know, you don't just coast, you know. You never get to a point where you can just coast in, and having a little bit of that fire, that desire to really finish strong with a bunch of wins in September and put pressure on everybody else. I think that's something that is inherent to this group and is why we enjoy coming to work with each other so much.
8: Clay Holmes is on the bump for the Cubs, worked a scoreless first. He's opposing Kyle Harrison in that pitching matchup. The White Sox and Astros are set for four games down in Houston. The opener's a 7:10 first pitch. Anthony Kay meets with Peter Lambert in that pitching matchup. The White Sox open the week with a 3.5-game lead in the AL Central standings. They currently occupy the 2 seed in the junior circuit. The Bears get back to

0: the practice field tomorrow. They'll do so with the roster now at its 53-man form. And the PGA Tour is revamping its fan code of conduct amid concerns over sports betting. This comes with fans, with golfers in attendance, disrupting golfers on the course related to their wagers. Back in February, a streamer offered a fan $100 to yell in the backswing of a golfer at the WM Phoenix Open. Betting-related interactions have become more common at PGA events. With sports at 16:46, I'm Chris Hemma, 104.3 The Score for News Radio, 105.9 WBBM.
1: All right, Chris, thank you. 6:48, traffic and weather together on the 8th, now sponsored by Boost Mobile. 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
2: Bitter news on the tri-states. This go-around northbound, still slow before Irving Park, but the earlier crash has been cleared out. Southbound on the tri-state, no delays. The Eden's now heavy from Cicero to the junction. It's 20 minutes in from Lake Cook, 15 out to Lake Cook. The Kennedy inbound heavy from Austin to Ogden, 35 in from O'Hare to downtown, 20 from the junction. Outbound, you're heavy from the Burton Interchange to the Ohio Street Feeder, and then central to Harlem, 27 out to O'Hare. Your express lanes outbound moving the same as the locals. The I-190 O'Hare extension doing well. The Eisenhower inbound heavy from 25th to past Harlem. It's 40 minutes in from the Jane Addams. Outbound delays from Costner to Harlem. It's 40 minutes on your way back out. The Stevenson now inbound slow from Harlem to Central. 28 in from I-355 to DeSalvo Lakeshore Drive. On the outbound side of the Stevenson, your heavy Damon to Cicero. It's 26 to the Tri-State, 34 to I-355. I-55 in Will County northbound's okay. Southbound, you're slow from the I-355 to Joliet Road and slow approaching US 30. The Dan Ryan inbound's clear. Outbound just heavy from the Burn Interchange to 18th. Just 15 minutes now to the Bishop Ford split. I-57 inbound's okay. Outbound you're slow past Halstead and then I-80 to Vollmer. It's 16 minutes from the Ryan to 80. The Bishop Ford inbound traveling at average speeds. Outbound you're heavy from 130th to Sibley. It's 22 minutes from the Ryan to 80-94. DeSalvo Lakeshore Drive, that Cubs traffic calmed down around Belmont, so you're just heavy approaching Chicago Avenue in both directions. The Jane Addams, the veterans doing well. The Reagan eastbound heavy from York Road to the northbound tri-state. 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Next traffic at 6:58 on News Radio 105.9 WBBM.
1: Could see some more thunderstorms in the area tonight. Otherwise, cloudy, warm and humid. The low 74 degrees. Mixture of clouds and sunshine for tomorrow. Going to be another hot, humid day. With the chance of thunderstorms, mainly north of Chicago, the high tomorrow 93, real feels creeping into the upper 90s, and clear skies, warm, humid tomorrow night, the low 75 degrees. Right now in Chicago, mostly cloudy skies, 82 degrees at O'Hare, 87 at Midway, 77 along the lakefront at 650.
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1: It may be hanging in your backyard, and it may need to be thrown away.
4: The recall of a metal wire grill brush has been expanded. Now another nearly 2 million brushes are involved. The Consumer Product Safety Commission says they're recalled because the small metal wire bristles can detach. That could lead them to stick to the grill or even food. Obviously, consuming metal bristles could lead to serious injuries. At least 3 people have gone to hospitals for treatment after reportedly swallowing bristles. They had to have them moved from their digestive tract or throat. The brushes were sold under a variety of names at Walmart, Burlington, TJ Maxx, and Ross stores. Also Amazon and Cuisinart.com. 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
1: A political figure facing new scrutiny over his use of prediction markets.
5: Kalshi has banned George Santos from its platform, concluding the disgraced former congressman likely engaged in insider trading. Spokesperson Elizabeth Diana says this is the company's first ever lifetime ban. They reported Santos to the Justice Department in June, saying he placed a series of bets, then contributed to speculation over whether he would attend President Trump's State of the Union address. Santos did not show up and pocketed over $17,000. He's already agreed to a settlement with the Commodities Futures Trading Commission over the trades and lost an influencer deal with rival platform Polymarket. Responding on social media, Santos called Kalshi an unserious company and added, "Let's see how much longer you guys are around." I'm Jennifer King.
1: Abbott is out with a new liquid infant formula with whole milk. The formula is already pre-mixed and the only whole milk option available in the U.S. Here's ABC's Yuri Benajod.
6: While the liquid formula is not nutritionally superior to powder infant formula, it does give parents yet another option when breastfeeding is not available. While formula made with whole milk does have some properties that are closer to breast milk, it still needs added oils and nutrients to meet baby's needs,

0: like all standard formula. Liquid formula also undergoes an additional sterilization step.
1: And that step helps eliminate spores of microorganisms that can cause infant botulism. Business news from Bloomberg on the way at 6:52.
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3: 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Candida auris, a drug-resistant fungus, is now impacting hospitals and nursing homes across more than 20 states. Because it resists standard antifungal treatments and survives on surfaces for weeks, the CDC is urging facilities to step up screening and strict infection control. I'm Margie Schaefer.
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7: The Federal Trade Commission and nearly two dozen state attorneys general plan to file a lawsuit against Amazon.com alleging it manipulated advertising prices, secretly raising the minimum price that businesses had to pay to place ads for their products on the website, costing those companies billions. Amazon said the lawsuit is based on a misunderstanding about advertising auctions and how they work and did not harm shoppers. Amazon shares down 2.5%, but elsewhere on Wall Street, stocks ended lower and oil higher after the U.S. and Iran traded missile attacks overnight. The Dow down 374 points, the Nasdaq lost 32, the S&P down 26, and oil now just under $86 a barrel. To save money, Honda and Nissan, two Japanese automaking giants, have agreed to develop computer parts and software together for each other's vehicles. And AAA says the average price for a gallon of regular gas today nationwide, $4.08, wrapping up the highest average gas prices for the month of August ever. With business at 23 and 53 from the Bloomberg Newsroom, Tom Busby, News Radio 105.9 WBBM.
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9: 658 traffic and weather together on the 8th. Lisa Costi.
10: On I-55 in Will County, southbound, you're slow before US 52. We are getting reports of a rollover crash there. We'll have more in your next traffic report. The Kennedy inbound, heavy from Lawrence to Ogden. It's 28 minutes in from O'Hare. On your outbound side, it's a 22-minute trip for you. The Eisenhower now heavy from 25th to past Harlem, 38 in from the Jane Addams, 20 from Mannheim, outbound heavy from Cicero to Harlem. It's 40 minutes out to the Jane Addams. The Stevenson doing okay, 28 minutes in from I-355 to DeSavo Lakeshore Drive. Outbound's a 23-minute trip to the Tri-State, 31 to the Veterans Tollway. From the Metro Traffic Center, your next traffic at 7:08 on News Radio 105.9 WBBM.
9: Could see thunderstorms in the area tonight. Otherwise, cloudy, warm, humid, low 74 degrees. Right now, mostly cloudy, 81 degrees in Chicago.
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9: Coming up in the next half hour on News Radio WBBM, a new report looks at the impact of President Trump's tariffs on the wallets of Illinois families.
12: So you really need that delivery in an hour? What's it costing the driver?
13: It causes a lot of hazard.
12: I'm political editor Jeff Buckles with one Chicago alderwoman's plan to tap the brakes on delivery companies.
9: And oil prices rising on renewed strikes in Iran, the latest next from ABC News. Sports first inning at Wrigley, Cubs out to an early 3-0 lead over the Brewers. White Sox take on the Astros later this hour. On Wall Street today, the Dow dropped 374 points, NASDAQ down 31, the S&P fell 26. AccuWeather says some thunderstorms in the area tonight, otherwise cloudy, warm, humid, low 74, 81 degrees in Chicago. ABC News covers the world at 7 o'clock.
14: From ABC News, I'm Stephanie Officer. Oil prices rose again today following U.S. attacks on Iranian rocket launcher positions and subsequent Iranian retaliation. In the Oval Office this afternoon, President Trump insisting again, Iranians don't know who their leader is.
15: They're a failed nation. They've got 350% inflation. They have no currency. They're not paying their soldiers. Their leaders are largely dead. Their Navy is gone. Their Air Force is gone. Their surveillance equipment is almost entirely gone. That doesn't mean we won't smack them.
14: Meanwhile, the Supreme Court today formally granted the Trump administration's request to move forward with the construction of the White House East Wing ballroom as litigation over the project continues. ABC's Catherine Falders.
16: It didn't appear that the justices ruled exactly on the legality of whether Trump can just decide unilaterally as the executive branch to move forward with this construction. It has been mentioned and argued in lower courts and was mentioned by Chief Justice John Roberts in his dissent that one would need to seek congressional approval in theory to move forward.
17: It's just me against the world.
14: Jury deliberations began this afternoon in the trial of Dwayne Keefe D. Davis for the 1996 murder of music icon Tupac Shakur in Las Vegas, and the jury has reached a verdict. ABC's Alex Stone.
18: Prosecutors say he was the shot caller and he provided the gun that was given to a guy named Dre in the car that night on September 7th, 1996, and that Dre was too nervous to fire at Shakur and Suge Knight in the other vehicle, and then the gun was handed to Dwayne Davis's nephew, Orlando Anderson, and that Anderson, he was the one who actually fired, according to prosecutors, and according to everything that Dwayne Davis has said over 30 years. Now,
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19: Lemonade? Oh, nuts.
20: Is your business struggling to be seen? Not really.